0: very top of the mast and proposing. Now they're facing a long list of charges. ABC's Aaron Katursky has more from New York.
1: Police identifying that couple as Angela Nikolaou and Ivan Kuznetsov, Russian nationals who documented the whole thing. Specially trained officers with helmets and harnesses meeting the couple on their descent and taking them into custody.
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2: 8:03 on Wednesday, July 1st, 94 degrees. Very warm tonight, lows around 80. Tomorrow, highs above 100. Good evening, I'm Nick Iannelli. Temperatures are climbing across the D.C. area as a dangerous heat wave settles in just ahead of the 4th of July. Forecasters say tomorrow could be one of the hottest days this area has experienced in years. And even after the sun goes down every day, we won't get much relief as warm and humid conditions keep the temperatures up. With thousands of people expected in town for holiday events and celebrations for the 4th of July, D.C. has to take some extra precautions to keep people safe in the extreme heat. We talked more about that with Justin Brown, Deputy Director of the D.C. Homeland Security and Emergency Management Agency.
3: We have a lot going on already, and we have a lot more going on this weekend. We're monitoring this wave of pretty dangerous heat that began today. It runs through the holiday weekend, and we're looking at feels like temperatures of about 110 degrees at its peak and not a lot of evening or overnight relief. So we've been planning for this for several weeks with our partners, and we're trying to make sure that the message gets out, that folks are able to come out, plan ahead, and be safe.
2: We know this year on the National Mall, there is the potential for large crowds to be waiting for quite some time. President Trump has a speech that he's going to deliver before the fireworks show. The fireworks have been pushed back late into the night. Who knows if a presidential speech can start on time in an environment like that? So we don't really know how long people will be waiting around in that really muggy weather with those high temperatures. How do you handle large crowds that will be potentially waiting around for a long time in dangerous heat?
3: Well, there's no question that this year is going to look different from past years, but we have really strong partnerships with our federal and our regional partners and everybody that's involved in these events. We do a lot to support the events to make sure that they're safe. I think we have a very robust plan for both managing the crowds and making sure that the crowds are safe and that they have access to cooling centers, that they have access to water. And then we hope that the folks that are joining us to have a good time will plan for themselves. They'll have a family plan. They'll make sure that they're ready to stay hydrated. They know their body and when it's time to leave or go find some relief and rest to make sure that they're safe.
2: You touched on the fact that there are going to be so many people from out of town around D.C. People who are local will be able to tune into radio stations like this or see things on social media and react immediately. But what do you do with big crowds of people who are not from the D.C. area? Do you have to be more proactive? Do you have to actually go up to individuals and make sure people are okay, that people have water and things like that? Do you have to be more proactive?
3: Well, I think you'll see a couple of things. So the events are run by an organizer, and we work with those organizers to make sure that they have plans that are safe and appropriate for the crowds that we anticipate, that they're safe and appropriate for the heat that we're looking at and the possible weather impacts that could affect us over the weekend. So we support those events to make sure that the public is always safe when they're at an event like this in the District of Columbia. We work to make sure that there's enough hydration, that there's places for people to go if they need to find safety. So we work really hard to make sure that the whole community is ready. And it's also worth pointing out that the mayor has made sure that our pools and spray parks across the district are open, that we have cooling centers that are open throughout the district so that both our residents and visitors to the district have places to go and ways to get assistance if they need it. We haven't seen this in a while, so really important for folks to take it seriously, to make sure that people, if they're going to enjoy the events downtown on the mall, that they're aware of those times and what they'll need and where they're going to go and that they take appropriate action. So I think just really making sure that we get this message out that this is very serious. It is a great opportunity to come visit the district, to see the fireworks downtown or visit so many of the activities in our neighborhoods in D.C., but just take it seriously and plan ahead.
2: That's Justin Brown, Deputy Director of the D.C. Homeland Security and Emergency Management Agency. The heat could create challenges for Metro. High temperatures can cause steel rails to expand and place added stress on the electrical and mechanical systems that keep trains moving. But the transit agency says it is confident that the extreme temperatures won't disrupt service.
4: 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We have staff monitoring temperatures outdoors and throughout our rail system, including our stations and the temperatures of our rails, around the clock. And should certain temperature criteria be reached, we're ready to spring into action to address any concerns.
2: That is Teresa Amposado, Chief Infrastructure Officer for Metro.
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2: Good evening, it's 8:08. We've got WTOP traffic and weather. Still in the 90s tonight. Rich Hunter's in the traffic center.
7: All right, Nick, if you're traveling on 395 northbound, once you get into the district across the Case Bridge, that's where you start to see the brake lights all focused on the exit to go north into the 3rd Street Tunnel, where they're setting up the work zone along the left side. So you get by single file to the right, but folks are trying to ride that left lane as far as they can. Hence that delay building up there. So just be aware. Still working on Canal Road at the Key Bridge. They have set up a two-way traffic operation in the outbound lane, so one lane for each direction of travel. And keep in mind, if you're outbound or inbound on Canal Road, only a single right turn lane to go outbound on the Key Bridge. And if you're coming inbound on the Key Bridge, only a single left turn lane. That directs you to that outbound lane that is available to you. But again, be careful. Watch for signage. You may also get some crew direction out there as well. For now, no major issues around the Capitol Beltway through Maryland or Virginia. Pretty quiet in Maryland along 270, I-95, and the Baltimore-Washington Parkway. 50 out to Annapolis and the Bay Bridge remains in good shape. They still have the two-way traffic operation up on the westbound span, so you've got three eastbound lanes, two westbound lanes, and no reported delay. Selling a car, watch out for fake payments, unsafe meetups, endless haggling, or you could just sell it to Fitzgerald and know exactly who you're dealing with. Go to FitzBuysCars.com today. I'm Rich Hunter, your next update in about 10 minutes.
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8: Record high temperatures will be challenged over the next 3 days as we track extreme heat. Triple digit readings now for Thursday, Friday, and Saturday. Forecasting 102 Thursday in D.C., 103 for Friday, Saturday 101 degrees. Both Friday, Saturday, and Sunday could have some thunderstorms around the area. I'm 7 News Chief Meteorologist Veronica Johnson in the First Alert Weather Center.
2: 92 degrees still in Hyattsville. 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
9: Big news in the world of beverages. Marriott has named Coca-Cola its official beverage partner. You'll see this partnership in hotels, restaurants, and guest rooms. The rollout will happen worldwide over the next few months. Pepsi had been Marriott's beverage partner for 35 years. The company behind those Lime scooters you see around town started trading Wednesday at the NASDAQ. Lime stock was up some 4%. On Wall Street, the Dow was down 13 points on Wednesday. The S&P 500 lost 16. The NASDAQ gave back 173. And ADP says private employers added 98,000 jobs last month. That's the weakest private sector job growth in 3 months. On Thursday, Uncle Sam is going to release the June jobs report. John Wardock, WTOP News.
10: ABC News, I'm Michelle Franzen. Americans could face higher prices on some of their favorite goods. The Trump administration changing terms of a key trade agreement.
11: The Trump administration says it will not renew the U.S.-Mexico-Canada trade agreement in its current form, but instead will look to set up new trade deals with both countries. The agreement, negotiated during the president's first term and set to last until 2036, will stay in effect, but there will now be annual reviews that could change major parts of the treaty. U.S. Trade Representative Jameson Greer said the U.S. trade deficit with Mexico and Canada was a key reason to not renew the agreement as is.
10: ABC's Karen Travers. Authorities in Ohio say 16 children have been removed from a home east of Cincinnati, describing the living conditions as deplorable. Four adult members were charged in that case. In New York City, a dangerous stunt played out atop the Empire State Building, including a proposal. It ended with both climbers in police custody, the couple facing charges following that breach in security. This is ABC News.
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2: It's 8:14. I'm Nick Iannelli. Thanks for being with us. The Washington Commanders are targeting the 2030 season for the opening of their new stadium at the RFK site here in D.C., but long before the first kickoff, Metro faces a deadline that is weeks away. WTOP's John Doman tells us transportation planners are working to determine what upgrades will be needed to move around tens of thousands of fans.
16: July 23rd, that's when Metro says it needs to have an MOU with the district for a wide range of repairs and renovations at the Stadium Armory Station.
17: We all know that there's urgency. There's not a ton of time, but people are working really well together.
16: Metro GM Randy Clark says a new elevator alone could run into tens of millions of dollars. Transportation talk goes beyond the Stadium Armory stop, though. Clark talked a lot about the Gold Line, a rapid dedicated bus lane running initially from Union Station to the stadium, but eventually from Roslyn to across the Anacostia.
17: It's all about having that preferential treatment for the bus, and then it totally feels and acts differently.
16: At the Wilson Building, John Dome in WTOP News.
2: For years, some local school systems have offered free virtual mental health services to high school students. Those programs are expanding now, giving more young people access to counseling and behavioral health support. Fairfax County Public Schools says it's broadening its partnership with Hazel Health, extending virtual mental health services to more students across that school system. School leaders say the goal is to make it easier for kids and families to get help when they need it and to address mental health concerns before they become more serious. WTOP's Scott Gelman is following the story.
18: This is something that's been around in several area school systems, including Fairfax County, since 2023. And you think back to that time, a couple of years after the pandemic, screen time was still relevant, folks getting acclimated to normalcy in some ways, returning to the classroom. So Hazel Health is this company that offers virtual mental health services to, at the time in 2023, was Fairfax County high schoolers, now expanding to middle schoolers. These are, as they're described, secure video sessions with a licensed therapist. And the issues could really run the gamut of what students can talk about here. It could be anxiety, bullying, grief, any other just school or homework test type of stress. After those couple of sessions that are included, these providers could then connect students with someone to continue their care in the community. And a metric that we got as of a couple of years ago was that 40% of students taking advantage of this tool were referred to community-based care after several sessions through this company.
2: As for why mental health professionals think this is needed?
18: There's a lot of different factors that contribute here. Screen time is one of them. Bullying and everything that's entailed with social media is also another factor. And then, even when this was rolled out a couple of years ago, you have just the regular academic stressors. And while that might sound a little bit silly, you think about standardized tests, college applications, many of the other pressures that are put on students at this moment in time that we're in. And so all of those different things are stressors in some ways for students. And so now through this expansion, the idea is it's proven, school leaders say, to have helped high schoolers. Now this is going to be expanded to middle schoolers too, giving thousands more the opportunity to take advantage. When this really came onto the stage as an option, virtual mental health therapy for students, it became popular in Prince George's County in Maryland. It was offered in the city of Alexandria in Virginia. And interestingly, in Prince William County in Virginia, this was offered to all K through 12 students. Now, this is something that is a little bit expensive when you look at it. This is a service that costs $15 per student per year. But when you multiply that to the thousands and thousands of students that many Virginia school systems have, or school systems all around here have, that's quite expensive. But at the end of the day, this is expanding not only in Fairfax, but Alexandria, Prince William County, Prince George's County, and Maryland, the opportunity to not only get the immediate help, which is what this Hazel Health Service provides, but then be connected with someone in your Northern Virginia or elsewhere community that can continue your care. And that is the piece that leaders have really honed in on when it comes to the efficiency of this and the results that it's been able to produce.
2: That's WTOP's Scott Gelman. It's 8:18, traffic and weather. Rich Hunter's in the traffic center.
7: All right, still a relatively quiet ride around the Capitol Beltway so far. No incidents, no delays to report in Maryland or Virginia. 95 southbound in Virginia, the usual slowdown across the Occoquan, but that's just about it. Rest your trip south is in good shape. No problems to report on either side of 395 in Virginia. 66 also running well. In Maryland, 270, I-95, the Baltimore-Washington Parkway free and clear so far. And 50 out to Annapolis and the Bay Bridge. You're in good shape there as well. Still running two-way traffic on the westbound span, so you've got three eastbound lanes and two westbound lanes at this time. In the district, the work zone set up northbound on northbound 395 on the ramp to go north into the 3rd Street Tunnel. That's going to continue into the tunnel itself. It should be single file to the right getting by. It is already very slow delays as you come across the Case Bridge headed from southwest towards southeast, so be prepared for that. 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
8: It's a heat wave, no doubt about it, but we are just getting started here, moving through the early part of the hottest stretch of weather that we've had since 2024. We'll have several days over 100 degrees. We start tonight 75 to 82 degrees with skies that'll be mainly clear. For Thursday afternoon, 100 to 105 degrees. It'll feel like we're at 110 to 112 degrees. It's why there's an extreme heat warning that's been issued. And Friday, similar temperatures, 100 to 106 for the afternoon, feeling like we're up to 110 to 112 degrees. The heat continues for Saturday, 101 the forecast. The record is 100 degrees, so this could be our hottest 4th of July ever on record. Along with that, there is the risk of thunderstorms for the early afternoon, should be ending by evening, just in time for the fireworks. Temperatures during the fireworks will drop to the 80s, but still could feel like we're at 94 to 98 degrees. I'm 7 News Chief Meteorologist Veronica Johnson in the First Alert Weather Center.
2: Low 90s right now, 92 in Arlington, 91 degrees in Gaithersburg, 93 degrees outside WTOP studios. 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
2: A week into the Great American State Fair on the National Mall, attendance appears lighter than expected. One thing that's drawing a noticeable crowd, though, is the event's strong religious presence. WTOP's Jimmy Alexander spoke with some taking part.
19: We're on the Ferris wheel, about a quarter of the way up.
20: Carol Kapu is here from Honolulu, Hawaii for Intercession Intensive, which is a two-week religious conference.
19: Just here to learn about praying for the city and praying.
20: Carol used to live in the area.
19: Being in the city with people that are like family and being with God and doing what he asks has been really great.
21: I just got baptized again.
20: Gaithersburg's Kim Polk had that done here at the state fair at David's tent, which hosts worship services, gospel singing, and it also features a baptism pool.
1: They're baptizing people for healing and just to get more of the Holy Spirit, people who are already believers.
20: From the National Mall, Jimmy Alexander, WTOP News.
2: Freedom Plaza is back open in the heart of D.C. After months of renovations, the upgraded public space now features new attractions, landscaping, and improvements designed to draw more people there. WTOP's Luke Lukert.
21: The large fountain on the west end of the plaza is back working for the first time since 2013, according to the National Park Service. Guests will also notice several new statues and memorials, including life-size likenesses of 12 Revolutionary War heroes. Interior Secretary Doug Burgum during the plaza's ribbon-cutting ceremony.
22: For farmers, ministers, laborers, young volunteers, and ordinary citizens who answered an extraordinary call.
21: Trump administration official Vince Haley highlighting one statue of Caesar Glover.
23: Enslaved in Africa at 1750 at the age of 8 and sold in Massachusetts. At the outbreak of the war, he joined the famous Marblehead Men of Massachusetts, the unit that miraculously rescued George Washington's army from Brooklyn Heights.
21: There are six on either side of a statue of Caesar Rodney, a declaration signer from Delaware. This exact statue was removed from Wilmington in 2020 due to Rodney being a slave owner. At Freedom Plaza, Luke Luger, WTOP News.
2: Music fans are remembering Victor Willis, the co-founder and lead singer of The Village People, who has died at 74 years old.
24: The Village People's co-founder has died. At some point, you may have spelled it using your body. Victor Willis co-wrote YMCA and the band's other biggest hits, appearing on stage dressed as a police officer. They remain dance floor staples. YMCA is still heard at White House events, and President Trump says, "We will think of Victor every time YMCA is played." The Village People say Willis died at 74 after a short but aggressive illness. I'm Sagar Meghani.
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28: 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We'll play the voice of someone you've heard in the news this week on WTOP. 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
27: We've made it to the hydration break, Nick.
2: Oh, good.
27: It's 72 degrees in Santa Clara, California.
2: That sounds pretty nice.
27: You gotta stop for the hydration break. What a hoot. USA and Bosnia-Herzegovina scoreless, 26th minute. Both teams have actually had a few chances, although Bosnia-Herzegovina has had better opportunities. They are the underdogs in this one. This is the elimination round of 32. Got a win to advance on, and right now scoreless in the 26th minute from
0: a very nice night in Santa Clara, California, 72 degrees. Earlier, England beats Congo 2-1. Belgium comes from 2-0 down to beat Senegal 3-2. Blockbuster NBA trade, Jaylen Brown gets shipped by the Celtics to the 76ers for Paul George. Two first-round picks and two second-round picks. Nats, another victory, this time against the Red Sox to win that series. 10-2 at Fenway Park. And at Wimbledon, Coco Gauff, Francis Tiafoe, Yannick Sinner, Novak Djokovic, among notable winners to move on. Frank Hanrahan, WTOP Sports.
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2: Traffic and weather on WTOP. We go back to the traffic center now, and Rich Hunter.
7: All right, our top traffic issues right now, Nick, are all in the district. Canal Road at Key Bridge. Again, you're under crew direction. They're running two-way traffic as a result of the ongoing utility work there, so use caution. Also dealing with the work northbound 395 on the ramp to the 3rd Street Tunnel. That's got only a single right lane getting by as you head into the first part of the 3rd Street Tunnel, so heads up for that. Then the closures across the National Mall for Freedom 250 and the Great American State Fair. 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I'm Rich Hunt. Your next update in about 10 minutes.
2: Unusually warm tonight. Lows around 80 degrees. Tomorrow, an extreme heat warning with highs above 100, feeling like 112 degrees with the humidity factored in.
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2: Good evening. I'm Nick Iannelli. Juan Herrera is our producer. We got these temperatures soaring across the D.C. area. We are in the 8 o'clock hour here and still in the 90s. An intense heat wave is expected to stick around now and through the weekend. Tomorrow could be one of the hottest days we've seen in years.
31: And we really have to watch it for folks that are still going to be out during the time on Saturday when the fireworks go off, while the temperature during the evening hours on the 4th will be lower. We're still looking at heat indices. Feels like temperatures at 94 to 98 degrees at 10 p.m. on the 4th. The other thing that may be a bit of a challenge is the air quality. As you know, we're expecting so many more fireworks, something like 850,000 fireworks going off on the 4th. That burst of pollutants happening in minutes, along with air that's going to be pretty stagnant, that could easily trap a lot of smoke, giving us code red air quality, which is pretty easy to slip into.
2: That's 7 News First Alert Chief Meteorologist Veronica Johnson. This heat is part of a larger system impacting much of the country. Cities from the Midwest to the Northeast are dealing with triple digits, prompting heat emergencies.
1: Record-breaking heat bringing life-threatening conditions to millions. Chicago's first major heat wave in full effect, feeling like 106. Dr. Jane Wilcox from Northwestern Memorial says in these temperatures, heat stroke could begin in minutes.
8: Right now, the right thing is to stay inside and let this heat wave pass.
1: A life and death emergency unfolding at a gas station in Dearborn, Michigan, after a mom accidentally locked her one-month-old baby in her car. Officers getting that baby just in time. Sadly, in Plantation, Florida, a baby boy was found dead in a car outside a nursery school. Authorities say his father forgot he was in the backseat. And as the heat spreads east, it's only expected to get worse. Stifling feels like temperatures from Philly to New York to Boston could break 110 in some spots. Meanwhile, in the West, 54 large fires are burning across 8 states. Officials are restricting and even banning 4th of July fireworks in many areas.
2: That's ABC News correspondent Alex Perez. President Trump's latest financial disclosure shows his business empire brought in more than $1 billion last year, with cryptocurrency emerging as one of his biggest sources of revenue. The report shows millions of dollars in revenue from Trump-branded products. That includes watches, Bibles, and sneakers. ABC News correspondent Jay O'Brien.
13: President Trump's personal wealth ballooned last year by at least $2.2 billion, more than triple the profits he reported prior to returning to the White House. That's according to new financial disclosure forms released by the Office of Government Ethics. The money came from a mix of revenue streams, including real estate and merchandise, but the biggest profit driver was cryptocurrency. According to the disclosures, Trump, once a crypto skeptic who in his second term promised to be the most crypto-friendly president in history, earned upwards of $1.4 billion from his family's crypto businesses alone. That includes upwards of $600 million tied to his meme coin, which has seen its value plummet in recent months, and well north of $500 million from the company World Liberty Financial, a firm co-founded by President Trump's family and the family of his Middle East envoy, Steve Witkoff. That was before the president re-entered the White House. It's been involved, that company, in some controversial overseas business deals, including with a member of the Emirati royal family. The scale of Trump and his family business ventures is unprecedented for an American president. His new disclosure report was over 900 pages long, compared to just 17 pages for Vice President J.D. Vance. President Biden's financial disclosure covering the year before he left office was 11 pages long. The White House has repeatedly denied any conflicts of interest and insists the president only acts in the best interest of the American people, pointing to the fact that his assets are in a trust. It's not a traditional hands-off blind trust, but one controlled by his children.
2: That's ABC News correspondent Jay O'Brien. To the war in Iran now. The U.S. and Iran have wrapped up another round of indirect talks, but there appears to be little progress toward a broader agreement. Representatives from both countries have been meeting through mediators in Qatar, focused on shipping and economic issues rather than Iran's nuclear program. One of the big issues remains the Strait of Hormuz. While shipping traffic has begun to recover after recent fighting, tensions remain high.
14: While the situation has stabilized, nevertheless, you've had Iran's foreign minister coming out today issuing warnings to both Israel and the United States, saying, quote, the president has committed the U.S. to muzzling its pets in Tel Aviv. If they ignore their master, Iran will school them. Any threat against our people and leadership will receive an immediate, powerful response. That stern warning coming amid all this diplomacy that is taking place here, which brings us to another element of the talks that are taking place here, the situation in Lebanon. We're told by a source familiar that there was rather what they described as intense diplomacy going into the night, last night and into today as well, to talk about the situation in Lebanon, saying there is a broad agreement, whether it's the Americans or the Iranians, that the situation west of us needs to be stabilized in order for the memorandum of understanding and these negotiations to continue proceeding forward.
2: That's News Nation correspondent Robert Sherman.
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22: This is Bishop Michael Burbidge of the Catholic Diocese of Arlington. As we celebrate Independence Day, we recall that momentous act of our nation's founders in 1776, when together we embarked on a new path as a new people. What formed our nation into a truly United States was first and foremost a unity as believers in God and as a people who shared an awareness of their spiritual purpose and destiny. Although we have changed and grown as a nation since that first Independence Day, our ability and willingness to persevere as one people, united most especially by faith in God as brothers and sisters, continues to define and shape our identity as Americans. May we commit anew this Independence Day to do our part to sustain our unity and our faith, rejecting disharmony and pledging allegiance to one nation under God.
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2: Traffic and weather on WTOP. Over to Rich Hunter in the traffic center.
7: All right. As far as all the repair work that went into restoring the power pole out in Loudoun County and Sterling, all that activity is clear. So 7 at Potomac View Road, everything reopened in all directions there. However, we haven't got confirmation that all the signal lights have been restored there. So again, if you come upon a dark intersection, no police direction, please treat it as a four-way stop. Now, elsewhere in Virginia, pretty quiet ride on 395 and 95. No issues on 66 from Roslyn through Haymarket. Dulles Toll Road, Dulles Greenway from the Beltway out toward Leesburg also running well. No problems in Maryland along 270, I-95, the Baltimore-Washington Parkway, 50 out to Annapolis and the Bay Bridge also in good shape so far. Now, if you're traveling in the district, work zone set up northbound 395 on the ramp to go north into the 3rd Street Tunnel. Stay right past the work zone. As of late, delays have eased a little bit getting into the tunnel, but it does back up from time to time, so be careful approaching. And over in Georgetown, the work continues on Canal Road at the Key Bridge, running a two-way traffic operation in the outbound lanes. Turn lanes in that area have been reduced, so again, be extra careful, and you will find a work crew out there to assist you with getting through the intersection there, so just be aware. 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I'm Rich Hunter, your next update in about 10 minutes.
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3: Well, today we've been under a heat advisory that continues until late evening. Our temperatures will be somewhere falling from the 90s to the 80s, but the heat index still this evening at around 9 p.m., still in 90 to 97 degrees. Tonight, we drop to 75 to 82 degrees. Southwesterly winds at 5 to 10 miles per hour. Not much of a breeze tomorrow. And boy, the heat's going to be on 100 to 105 degrees. It'll feel like we're at 110 degrees. And because of such high heat index temps throughout the area, we do have an extreme heat warning up for Thursday as well as on Friday. Friday, there's a slight chance of an isolated storm or two. Better chance for Saturday and Sunday. I'm 7 News Chief Meteorologist Veronica Johnson in the First Alert Weather Center.
2: We still have temperatures in the 90s. It's 93 degrees in Sterling, 92 in Oxon Hill, and 93 degrees outside WTOP studios. Money News with John Wardock.
5: Businesses did less hiring than expected last month. ADP says private employers added 98,000 jobs. That is the weakest private sector job growth in 3 months. On Thursday, the government is releasing the big June jobs report. Big news for gamers. Sony PlayStation is ending production of physical game discs in early 2028. PlayStation wrote on a company blog that you will have to get new games in digital form at its online store or through retailers. And plan to pay for parking at MGM National Harbor in the coming month. If you're not an MGM Rewards member, you will pay $15 a day, according to the Washington Business Journal. Parking

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1: That from his crypto ventures, the president visiting North Dakota today for the opening of the Teddy Roosevelt Library. His ride, the new Air Force One, gifted by the Qatari royals. The worst they've ever seen, say authorities. 16 children discovered in squalor in a Vinton County, Ohio home, ages infancy to teen. Four people are facing multiple felony charges for child endangerment. This is ABC News.
2: An update tonight on the deadly charter bus crash that left five people dead on I-95 in Stafford County back in May. The driver accused of causing that crash appeared in court today and entered a not guilty plea. WTOP's Alan Etter.
3: 48-year-old Jing Shang Dong of Staten Island was driving the charter bus around 2:30 in the morning when it was involved in a chain reaction crash on I-95. A family of four from Massachusetts, including two children and a person from another vehicle, were killed. More than 40 other people were injured. On June 1st, Dong was indicted, and today he was formally charged with three counts of involuntary manslaughter and a misdemeanor reckless driving charge. Dong's attorney, Tom Walsh, says two other counts of involuntary manslaughter were filed in district court. He says in order to avoid the speedy trial obligation to try cases within 5 months, which is the case in circuit court. Walsh says he'll press for bond in the coming days.
4: It helps me prepare for trial because I can then show him the evidence and we can review it together instead of me always going down to the jail.
3: The case is set for trial October 6th. In Stafford, Alan Etter, WTOP News.
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2: It's 8:45. I'm Nick Iannelli. Thanks for being with us tonight. It was a political upset in Colorado where Democratic Socialist Mayotte Quirós defeated longtime Congresswoman Diana DeGette in the Democratic primary for Colorado's 1st District. DeGette represented the Denver area district for 30 years and was considered one of the Democratic Party's more progressive members. But Quirós, her challenger, argued the party needs a more aggressive response to President Trump.
6: I think this reflects a broader feeling among many Democrats that their party just hasn't been fighting enough against the policies of President Trump. Consider that the candidate who beat Diana DeGette was not even born the year she was elected to Congress close to 30 years ago. Mayotte Quirós is 29 and has argued more needs to be done to stand up to the Trump administration on issues like ICE enforcement, aid to Israel. She has similar views to the Democratic Socialists who recently defeated two Democratic incumbent lawmakers in New York, but I think this is less about policy than it is about a feeling generally among Democrats. These kind of upsets, as you know, used to be fairly rare with incumbents having so much money. It's clear now, though, that many progressive Democrats hunger for candidates who are ready to push for breaking up the status quo.
2: That's WTOP Capitol Hill correspondent Mitchell Miller. With more, here's ABC News political director Avery Harper.
7: In this ongoing debate about the ideological future of the Democratic Party, we are continuing to see that progressives and the left flank of the party has momentum in some of these primary contests. I think after we saw Democratic Socialists win in places like New York, there was a question about if those kinds of victories, if that brand of politics can exist and be successful elsewhere. And so in Colorado last night, we saw that it was in their first congressional district. That is around Denver. That is still a solidly Democratic district, but we also saw a progressive candidate win in a toss-up district in Colorado's 8th congressional district as well. So we're definitely seeing momentum for progressives and for Democratic Socialists this primary season. There is definite anti-establishment sentiment within the Democratic Party, this idea that incumbents have not fought hard enough against this current Republican Party, this current administration. But there's also a focus on an economic message. Mayotte Quirós, in her candidacy and in her campaign, she also did focus a lot on Israel as a huge part of that conversation as well. So there are certain issues that are mobilizing voters, but also this idea and style of being more confrontational against this Republican Party is also attracting voters as well. This has implications for Washington, D.C. We're going to see a larger block of progressive lawmakers heading to Washington after November's general election. And that could spell trouble for Hakeem Jeffries as he tries to become the speaker if Democrats win back control of the House. It also could become more difficult for him to keep a diverse party with differing viewpoints

0: together on specific votes. We could see this louder, more aggressive progressive bloc try and push the party to the left.
1: That's ABC News political director Avery Harper. It's 8:48. Traffic and weather. 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
2: Right, one of our listeners found a new issue. It's going to be northbound 395 on the exit to go south on Glebe Road. There are a couple of buses on that ramp, which kind of narrows it down. There is some response on scene, but be extra careful. It's backing up traffic on Glebe Road headed toward that exit. Now, elsewhere, if you're traveling on the Beltway in Montgomery County, heads up on the inner loop of the Beltway between 355 and Connecticut Avenue. Reports of a vehicle fire along the left side of the roadway, and it looks like it's going to be just west of Connecticut Avenue because everyone's starting to merge over to the right. So a heads up for that. Now, elsewhere, if you're traveling in the district, crash southbound in the 3rd Street Tunnel, leaving New York Avenue right as you go underneath of Massachusetts Avenue. The crash is there. Looks like it's going to be along the right side, traffic squeezing by to left, but it is backing up on the New York Avenue as a result of that partial closure there, so be extra careful. Northbound 395 occasionally hung up by the work zone as you go north into the 3rd Street Tunnel where you stay right to get by. 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Headed to the beach this weekend? 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I'm Rich Hunter. Your next update in about 10 minutes.
1: Over to 7 News First Alert Chief Meteorologist Veronica Johnson. Veronica, tomorrow we are expecting some temperatures that we haven't seen around here for a bit.
3: That's right. Yeah, record heat. I'm forecasting not just for Thursday with temperatures soaring above 100 degrees, but also on Friday and Saturday. So 3 days where we're at 102, 103, and 101 on Saturday. Now, it is rare to have that many days back to back over 100 degrees. We've only done it 7 other times in D.C. Last time was 2024. So this will be our hottest stretch coming up since 2024. And even past those 3 days with temperatures over 100, we've got 97 degrees on Sunday. That 101 I'm forecasting for Saturday, that could be our hottest 4th of July ever on record. Now, this is going to come, too, with some very high temperatures for the overnight. Typically, our temperatures are in the upper 60s or lower 70s, but overnight we're going to be about 75 to 80 degrees, mainly clear skies. Your temperature range throughout the area tomorrow, 100 to 105. It'll feel like we're up around 110 to 112 degrees. So at least for the next 2 days, it's an excessive heat warning that's been issued by the National Weather Service. Just a heads up there to make sure you're hydrating and staying cool. Right now it's 90 in D.C., 91 in Fairfax and South Riding, 91 in Silver Spring and Oxon Hill.
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1: The Justice Department and 17 states, including Maryland, have reached settlement deals with 3 of the nation's largest egg producers over allegations that they conspired to drive up egg prices.
6: We all remember going to the grocery store and eggs became the poster child for inflation when prices were at a record high, more than $6 a dozen. That was mainly due to severe shortages caused by the bird flu, but it turns out there may have been something else at play as well. The Justice Department in 17 states reaching settlements with 3 major egg producers accused of price fixing that they secretly communicated from approximately June 2022 to March 2025 to influence the daily egg price quotes. Under the settlements, none of the companies admitted wrongdoing, but they will be paying in cash and eggs. A combined $3.3 million will be distributed to the states, and the producers will donate 53 million eggs to food banks and nonprofits. Some critics say this is not enough. Americans paid record prices while these companies profited, and a judge still needs to approve the agreements.
1: That's ABC News correspondent Rebecca Jarvis. A daring stunt on one of America's most famous landmarks ended with arrests and a marriage proposal. Police say a man and woman climbed to the top of the Empire State Building's transmission tower in New York City and rolled out a banner talking about how much they love each other. Witnesses watched as the pair scaled the tower hundreds of feet above the city.
7: Two masked daredevils scaled the very tip of the Empire State Building, nearly 1,500 feet in the air. The man and woman dressed in black and wearing masks casually balanced at the top of that antenna. No tethers, no net, just a gusty wind and a dizzying drop. Police identifying that couple as Angela Nikolaou and Ivan Kuznetsov, Russian nationals who documented the whole thing. Specially trained officers with helmets and harnesses meeting the couple on their descent and taking them into custody.
1: That's ABC News correspondent Aaron Katursky.
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1: 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Moving people and technology forward. Frank Hanrahan, I see a goal on the board.
13: Yes, Fowler and Balogun breaking through with a goal late in the first half. He actually had one earlier, but it was called off because he was offsides. United States, so gets the goal, 1-0 lead over Bosnia-Herzegovina. Getting a little chippy now, a little testy here late in the first half. Bodies going all over the place as the round of 32 knockout stage World Cup continues. They're playing this one tonight from Santa Clara, California. Again, United States leading Bosnia-Herzegovina 1-0. Late first half goal from Fowler and Balogun for Team USA. Earlier, Belgium comes from 2-0 down to beat Senegal, 3-2 in Seattle. England moves on, taking care of Congo 2-1 after being down 1-0. Harry Kane, a couple goals in the second half to get it done for England. NBA trade going down earlier. Celtics have reportedly agreed to send Jaylen Brown to the Philadelphia 76ers for Paul George. Two first-round picks and two second-round draft picks. Nationals beat the Red Sox 10-2 in Boston. James Wood, a three-run homer in the blowout win for the Nats, who improved to 45-43, host Pittsburgh Friday night. And at Wimbledon, Francis Tiafoe, Coco Gauff, Jannik Sinner, Novak Djokovic, among those notables. Moving on. Again, United States leading Bosnia-Herzegovina 1-0, now at halftime. In the round of 32 knockout stage, Frank Hanrahan, WTOP Sports.
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1: It's 8:58. Traffic and weather. Rich Hunter's in the traffic center.
2: All right, Nick, our top traffic issues right now on the inner loop of the Beltway just before you get to the exit for Connecticut Avenue. Extinguished vehicle fire with response still on scene, taking up the left half of the roadway. Stay right to get by. Southbound into the 3rd Street Tunnel, south of New York Avenue, as you go underneath the Massachusetts Avenue, dealing with the remnants of a crash, still getting by single file from the looks of it. And watch out for the work zone on Canal Road at the Key Bridge. Again, running a two-way traffic operation on the outbound lanes, one lane for each direction. The WTOP Traffic Center is presented by Window Nation. 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I'm Rich Hunter. Next update in about 10 minutes.
1: To the forecast and 7 News, First Alert Chief Meteorologist Veronica Johnson.
3: It's a heat wave, no doubt about it, but we are just getting started here, moving through the early part of the hottest stretch of weather that we've had since 2024. We'll have several days over 100 degrees. We start tonight 75 to 82 degrees with skies that'll be mainly clear. For Thursday afternoon, 100 to 105 degrees. It'll feel like we're at 110 to 112 degrees. It's why there's an extreme heat warning that's been issued. And Friday, similar temperatures, 100 to 106 for the afternoon, feeling like we're up to 110 to 112 degrees. The heat continues for Saturday, 101, the forecast. The record is 100 degrees, so this could be our hottest 4th of July ever on record. Along with that, there is a risk of thunderstorms for the early afternoon, should be ending by evening, just in time for the fireworks. Temperatures during the fireworks will drop to the 80s, but still could feel like we're at 94 to 98 degrees. I'm 7 News Chief Meteorologist Veronica Johnson in the First Alert Weather Center.
1: 86 degrees in Tysons, 87 in Waldorf. We still have 92 degrees outside WTOP studios.
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18: From ABC News, I'm Dave Packer. Millions watching today as a daredevil couple scaled the mast of the Empire State Building, then came down to a platform and proposed. Now, says ABC's Aaron Katursky, they're facing a long list of charges.
7: Two masked daredevils scaled the very tip of the Empire State Building, nearly 1,500 feet in the air. The man and woman, dressed in black and wearing masks, casually balanced at the top of that antenna. No tethers, no net, just a gusty wind and a dizzying drop. Police identifying that couple as Angela Nikolaou and Ivan Kuznetsov, Russian nationals who documented the whole thing. Specially trained officers with helmets and harnesses meeting the couple on their descent and taking them into custody.
18: They picked a hot day to climb that building, a heat dome from the Midwest to the East Coast. It's going to make for a scorching 4th on the nation's 250th birthday. 16 children from 18 months to 18 years old have been rescued from a small home in Hamden, Ohio. Authorities say they were found living in deplorable conditions. Ohio's Attorney General Andy Wilson calling it pure evil.
19: I think if they would have waited another 24 hours, there was a very high probability that we'd be dealing with a death or multiple deaths.
18: Four people are facing multiple felony charges for child endangerment. U.S. egg producers settling with the Justice Department, the DOJ, and 17 states say the egg companies were colluding to inflate prices.
6: Under the settlements, none of the companies admitted wrongdoing, but they will be paying in cash and eggs. A combined $3.3 million will be distributed to the states, and the producers will donate 53 million eggs to food banks and nonprofits. Some critics say this is not enough. Americans paid record prices while these companies profited, and a judge still needs to approve the agreements.
18: ABC's Rebecca Jarvis. The National Hurricane Center says Tropical Storm Douglas has formed today in the Pacific Ocean, but there's no threat to land. 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
1: It's 9:02 on Wednesday, July 1st. 92 degrees, warm tonight, lows around 80. Tomorrow, an extreme heat warning, temperatures above 100. Good evening, I'm Nick Iannelli. temperatures are soaring across the D.C. area ahead of July 4th, with an intense heat wave expected to stick around through the weekend. And tomorrow could be one of the hottest days we've seen in years. The heat won't offer much relief after sunset either. We talked more with 7 News First Alert Chief Meteorologist Veronica Johnson.
20: Last year, we did not have any 100-degree days. So far this year, we've had one. That was back in June. So we're looking at our hottest stretch, not just another day in the triple digits, but back-to-back days. We'll get three of them, Thursday, Friday, and Saturday. That's also record-challenging heats for each day. And right now, on Saturday, we're forecasting 101 degrees. The record is from 1919 on the 4th at 100 degrees. So the fact that we're forecasting 101 degrees, we're forecasting the hottest 4th of July ever on record. And of course, with the humidity, it will feel much hotter, up to 105 to 110 degrees. So the next 3 days, looking at major to extreme heat risks throughout the area. Anyone without effective cooling, anyone without adequate hydration, likely to be impacted. So a long duration of extreme heat coming our way, with also little relief for the overnight. Our temperatures each night, 75 to about 80 to 81 degrees.
1: That's always an indicator that we're in for a tough stretch here in the D.C. area. When the sun goes down and the temperatures, they remain high. And not only that, but it's still really muggy. So you get into the nighttime hours, normally some relief. But when we're in a heat wave like this, no relief to be found, even when the sun goes down.
20: That's right. And we really have to watch it for folks that are still going to be out during the time on Saturday when the fireworks go off, while the temperature during the evening hours on the 4th will be lower. We're still looking at heat indices, feels like temperatures at 94 to 98 degrees at 10 p.m. on the 4th. The other thing that may be a bit of a challenge is the air quality. As you know, we're expecting so many more fireworks, something like 850,000 fireworks going off on the 4th. That burst of pollutants happening in minutes, along with air that's going to be pretty stagnant, that could easily trap a lot of smoke, giving us code red air quality, which is pretty easy to slip into. That's where we were last year, 2025. We had code red, which was unhealthy for everyone.
1: So, Veronica, this heat wave that we're experiencing, this is something that's been moving across the country. It's not just the East Coast that has been experiencing this or is currently experiencing it. A lot of the country has been dealing with it.
20: Absolutely. A lot of the country currently sitting under excessive heat warnings. It's been in the Midwest. It's been in the Ohio Valley. Now it's shifted more to the east. This dome of heat created with this big ridge of high pressure, the jet stream riding all the way high. And that's another reason, too, why we just haven't gotten much in the way of any thunderstorms. Those storms have been riding the ridge where the rising air is, right around areas of the Midwest and even upstate New York. They've had some severe thunderstorm watches and even tornado watches while it's been quiet around here because of the sinking air, this dome of compressing air that warms as it compresses, rising well up into the 90s and expected to hit the triple digit readings starting tomorrow.
1: That's 7 News First Alert Chief Meteorologist Veronica Johnson. With big crowds expected in D.C. for the 4th of July, a lot of people will be relying on Metro to get around. What impact could the extreme heat have on riders and train service? We talked about that with Teresa M. Posado, Chief Infrastructure Officer for Metro.
21: Extreme heat presents challenges for every transit system because our steel rails expand as temperatures increase, and the demands on our electrical and mechanical equipment increase exponentially. We prepare for these conditions year-round through our inspections, through preventive maintenance. We have staff monitoring temperatures outdoors and throughout our rail system, including our stations and the temperature of our rails around the clock. And should certain temperature criteria be reached, we're ready to spring into action to address any concerns. We're well prepared to ensure that our stations remain as cool as they possibly can. Metro stations utilize a system called a chiller. It's slightly different than an air conditioning system. Chiller systems are more energy efficient and have larger capacity, so they're better suited for our rail subway environment. In much the same way as your home wouldn't stay cool, via your air conditioner if you opened all your windows. Metro has some challenges keeping our stations cool with all of the incoming hot air. Chillers circulate cold water into our stations and use fans to blow out the cooler air. It helps us reduce the temperatures in our station by about 6 to 10 degrees cooler than the outside. We monitor in real time conditions across the system and the performance of the chillers and are prepared to respond quickly to any equipment issues that could affect our customer comfort. That being said, before customers begin their trip, we do recommend that they check service updates to avoid any long waits and hot conditions. And we recommend that folks download the Metro Pulse app to plan their trips and get real-time service information.
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1: 908, traffic and weather. Rich Hunter's in the traffic center.
2: All right, good news on the inner loop of the Beltway just before Connecticut Avenue with the vehicle fire extinguished. Fire rescue moved on. Everything's on the left shoulder, and delays are quickly easing there. So good news. Southbound in the southbound 395, you had to leave New York Avenue to head into the tunnel. Still cleaning up the remnants of the crash. Still looking like you get by one single lane to the left. So be careful entering the tunnel. It's been backing up onto New York Avenue and occasionally folks are forcing the way onto 395 South and causing some problems for folks traveling on inbound New York Avenue, so be aware. Now, if you're traveling elsewhere, 395 northbound in Virginia, the ramp to go south on Glebe Road, that ramp was temporarily blocked by a disabled bus, but apparently they've got the bus moving. So you are getting by. Single files left. They should have that ramp completely reopened very shortly. And one of the big zone work zones setting up now on northbound 95, headed north to Route 630, Stafford, up towards 610, down to a single right lane through the paving project tonight. 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
3: We've been under a heat advisory today, 105 to 110 degrees, heat indices. But now it's an excessive heat warning for Thursday and Friday. Expected to feel like we're at 110 to 112 degrees for several hours tomorrow afternoon. Do expect temperatures, the actual air temps tonight, to be down to 75 to 82 degrees. High temperature range Thursday, 100 to 105 degrees. On Friday, 100 to 106 degrees. Again, feeling more like 110 to 112. I'm 7 News Chief Meteorologist Veronica Johnson in the First Alert Weather Center.
1: 88 degrees at DuPont Circle, 89 in Annandale, 88 degrees outside of our studios. 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
22: 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The Bethesda Hotel giant is now working with Coca-Cola. Pepsi had been Marriott's beverage partner for 35 years. Dwayne Stanford, the editor and publisher at Beverage Digest, says you'll see the change soon in hotels, guest rooms, and restaurants.
23: Pretty much anywhere where there's a presence for soft drinks and beverages in general in the Marriott system, you'll see Coca-Cola products there instead of PepsiCo.
22: Marriott operates more than 9,000 properties around the world, so that's a lot of new places to have a Coke and a smile. Walgreens in Chinatown at the corner of 7th and H Streets could soon be on the way out. The Washington Business Journal reports a retail brokerage is now marketing the space as the building's owner seeks new tenants. On Wall Street Wednesday, the Dow down 13, S&P slipping 16, NASDAQ down 173. John Wardock, WTOP News.
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27: 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We'll play the voice of someone you've heard in the news this week on WTOP. Guess the newsmaker for your chance to win a 4-pack of tickets to the Montgomery County Agricultural Fair, happening August 14th through the 22nd at the fairgrounds in Gaithersburg. 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
1: It's 9:13. I'm Nick Iannelli. Thanks for being with us tonight. Virginia's new assault weapons ban is facing a legal challenge from the Trump administration. The Justice Department has filed a federal lawsuit seeking to block enforcement of the state law that restricts the sale, purchase, and transfer of AR-15-style rifles and other firearms classified as assault weapons. The Department of Justice argues the law violates the Second Amendment. Virginia Attorney General Jay Jones says his office will be defending the law, calling it a common-sense measure that helps protect communities. The lawsuit comes as questions remain about whether this law is currently being enforced around Virginia after court injunctions temporarily blocked parts of the measure. Crowds on the National Mall are smaller than expected a week into the Great American State Fair. The Freedom 250 celebration, marking America's 250th birthday, has attracted people from around the country, but attendance has fallen short of what organizers were projecting. WTOP's Jimmy Alexander.
11: The lines are short. From security to getting food or even into an exhibit, you won't have to wait long, except for at the Ferris wheel. But that only took 5 minutes. Now, the extreme heat could be keeping some away, but along with the free water that they're giving out, the best way to stay cool, visit the state and territory pavilions because they're air conditioned.
12: We're very proud to be exhibiting as the territory, the beautiful island of Guam.
11: This is Nicole Lopez, who's with their Visitors Bureau.
12: Happy to share a bit of our island culture with everyone who visits the fair. And we have cultural performances 4 times a day, every day.
11: From the Great American State Fair, Jimmy Alexander, WTOP News.
1: If a new Commander Stadium opens at the RFK site in 2030 as planned, getting tens of thousands of fans there by metro is going to be a challenge. Transportation leaders are talking more about this now, saying significant upgrades will be needed before the first kickoff. WTOP's John Delman.
13: Metro GM Randy Clark says eventually the system could get to the point where new trains run every 90 seconds, but the stadium armory stop just isn't ready for it.
14: Without Metro being ready, the games are not going to work well.
13: The work to do all that over the next 4 years will impact a lot of other stations, though.
14: If we do an outage to Stadium Armory, what that really means is we're impacting customers from New Carrollton and Largo all the way through the system, and some people that are west of the system that want to go east of Stadium Armory won't be able to.
13: Clark says an MOU with DC is needed to get this moving by July 23rd. A dedicated bus line called the Gold Line will also be pivotal, getting people to the stadium from Union Station, but that will mean disruptions on the 8th Street corridor. At the Wilson Building, John Doman, WTOP News.
1: The Trump administration has released new details about Saturday's Freedom 250 celebrations on the National Mall, including an updated schedule for the day's events. One big change involves the fireworks. Earlier plans called for an earlier start, but organizers say the display is set to begin at 10:30 Saturday night. Before that, President Trump is expected to deliver a 45-minute speech. Military flyovers are planned for around 1 p.m. The opening program gets underway at 5 p.m., with activities continuing throughout the evening leading up to the fireworks. Anyone planning to attend should also be prepared for extensive security and a number of restrictions around the National Mall. And if you're flying, remember that operations at Reagan National Airport will be suspended from noon until midnight on the 4th of July. You can find more details, including road closures, at WTOP.com. After months of renovations, Freedom Plaza is once again open in downtown D.C. The public space includes new memorials, statues, and areas designed to give visitors more reasons to stop by and explore. WTOP's Luke Lukert went there to see it.
15: The space in front of the West End Fountain is now home to the Prison Ship Martyrs Monument, a tribute to thousands of patriots who died on prison ships during the Revolution.
28: More Americans died in these ships than in all of the Revolution's battles combined.
15: Trump administration official Vince Haley speaking at the plaza's ribbon-cutting ceremony. The new exhibit titled Freedom Assembled includes 12 new statues of revolutionary soldiers from all walks of life.
28: Samuel Whitmore, this 78-year-old retired veteran, attacked British troops retreating from the battles of Lexington and Concord, killing and wounding several before the enemy shot him point blank in the face and bayoneted him 13 times, leaving him for dead. Hours later, locals found him alive and still trying to reload his musket.
15: Fountain has also been refurbished and is now working for the first time in a decade. at Freedom Plaza. Luke Luger, WTOP News.
4: ABC News, I'm Dave Packer. Officials say it was the worst they've ever seen. 16 children rescued from deplorable conditions, age range, infancy to teenager. Benton County Sheriff Ryan Kane.
5: Most of our livestock was kept in better conditions than the children. It was extremely high presence, I'm sure, of bacterial and human feces. It was just a disgusting scene.
4: Four adults who were there have been arrested, pleaded not guilty to criminal charges. 160 million Americans on alert for life-threatening heat from the Gulf Coast to the Northeast. That heat expected to continue through Saturday. New disclosures show President Trump earned $2.2 billion last year. The president insisting there's no conflict of interest. And the president was in North Dakota for the new Teddy Roosevelt Library. Its grand opening. It was his first trip on Air Force One, gifted to the U.S. by the Qatari royal family. This is ABC News.
1: 918 traffic and weather. Rich Hunter's in the WTOP traffic center.
2: Right, already very busy in the district. Southbound in the 3rd Street Tunnel, leave New York Avenue, headed down toward Massachusetts Avenue. Again, squeezing left past the crash cleanup. Again, heads up for delays that begin as you try to go from inbound New York Avenue to go south into the tunnel. It sometimes backs all the way up onto New York Avenue, so be careful. Over in Northwest, Canal Road at Key Bridge, again, they are running two-way traffic in the outbound lanes. If you're traveling inbound at this time, you only have one right turn lane available to go outbound on the Key Bridge. If you're inbound on the Key, you only have one left turn lane to go outbound on Canal Road. They're also working on 395 northbound on the ramp to go into the 3rd Street Tunnel. You squeeze right past that work zone. And again, the closures across the National Mall for Freedom 250 and also the Great American State Fair. But the big ones for Freedom 250, Independence and Constitution Avenue, wide swath of that already closed, and more closures to come. If you're traveling in Virginia, northbound 95 between Route 630 Stafford and Route 610, heavy volume into and through the work zone. We're down to a single right lane. 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I'm Rich Hunter. Your next update in about 10 minutes.
1: 7 News First Alert Chief Meteorologist Veronica Johnson. Veronica, we often in the summertime go through periods of really uncomfortable and humid weather here, but even for us, this is going to be intense.
3: It really is going to be intense. I mean, triple digit readings, and the fact that even for the overnight and the early morning hours, temperatures are going to be on the high side. So let me walk you through it. So tonight, our temperatures drop into the 70s to lower 80s. We're 82 degrees, in fact, at 7 a.m. tomorrow. But get this, the heat index already at 90 at 7 o'clock in the morning. And by 10 o'clock in the morning, the heat index will be at 100 degrees. Now, the actual air temp is expected to climb to 102 in D.C. We'll have a range throughout the area of 100 to 105 degrees, perhaps a little warmer just south and west of D.C. But when you factor in the humidity, we're now at 110 to 112 during the afternoon. And at 7 p.m. tomorrow, we're looking at temperatures at 97 degrees with a heat index still hovering well over 100 degrees. So when you have such high humidity, when we sweat, that's our body's way of cooling down. Our sweat evaporates. It cools us down. But with so much humidity in the air, there's just no place for that sweat to evaporate too. It's another day like that on Friday, Saturday as well. If we go that many days, triple digit readings for three consecutive days, we've only done that seven other times in D.C. That makes it really so rare. Right now, we've got a temperature of 91 in Brambleton, 86 degrees in Remington, 90 in D.C. and Bowie.
1: Thank you, Veronica. 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
1: New reports are fueling more speculation that Taylor Swift and Travis Kelce could be tying the knot this weekend at one of New York City's most iconic venues. Mayor Zoran Mamdani says a permit has been filed for a large event at Madison Square Garden, and police are reportedly preparing street closures around there, adding to the growing rumors.
6: A law enforcement official briefed on the matter, telling the Associated Press global superstar Taylor Swift and Super Bowl champion Travis Kelce will have their wedding Friday night in New York's iconic Madison Square Garden. Since the announcement of their engagement last summer, fans have not calmed down. Boxes labeled garden party spotted near the loading dock. The source is telling ABC News everyone from guests to vendors to security guards will not be allowed to take out their phones.
1: That's ABC News correspondent Morgan Norwood.
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7: Defense policymakers are mulling the possibility of creating a new military service dedicated to cyber warfare, even as the Pentagon builds a new workforce model called Cyber Command 2.0.
10: And we've been very careful as we've built that model that it's agnostic to the organizational model and that it would support both the current model as well as other organizational models such as the establishment of a cyber force.
7: Catherine Sutton, the Assistant Secretary of Defense for Cyber Policy. If a sixth DoD service does come into being, it would be the third time in the past century, following the Air Force in 1947 and the Space Force in 2019. In those cases, as in the prospective cyber force, backers argued they were needed to confront new and emerging warfare domains. Jared Serbu, Federal News Network.
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1: 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Frank Hanrahan, how is Team USA doing?
19: Doing pretty well, still with the one-zip lead, although Bosnia-Herzegovina looks like they got a little bit of pep in their step because they're down a goal here in the second half. It was following Balogun scoring late in the first half to give United States a one-zip lead, and that is where we stand. 59th minute, playing this one in Santa Clara, California. Elimination round. So if they win, USA would advance on. Lose, the season is over. And looking at the bracket earlier, Belgium beat Senegal 3-2. So Belgium awaits the winner of this match in the next round. England also was a winner earlier, beating Congo 2-1. Harry Kane, 2 goals. Breaking Pele's World Cup record. He's up to 13 goals now for Harry Kane. Blockbuster NBA trade went down earlier. Celtics reportedly sending Jaylen Brown to the Philadelphia 76ers for Paul George, 2 first-round picks and 2 second-round picks. Nationals win another series, beat the Red Sox 10-2 at Fenway Park. James Wood, 3-run homer in the blowout victory. Nats are 45-43, host Pittsburgh Friday night. O's over the White Sox 6-1. And at Wimbledon, notable winners, Novak Djokovic, Jannik Sinner, Francis Tiafoe, and Coco Gauff. Again, 60th minute, United States 1-0 lead over Bosnia-Herzegovina. It is the World Cup knockout stage. Frank Hanrahan, WTOP Sports.
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1: WTOP traffic and weather. Rich Hunter's in the traffic center.
2: All right, top traffic issues right now. We had a stoppage of traffic on both sides of 295 and on the Southwest Freeway as a result of an official movement. But traffic has been released. It'll take a few minutes for those delays that built up to clear out. Southbound 3rd Street Tunnel, as you head south of New York Avenue toward Massachusetts Avenue. The crash had been along the right side of the roadway, still squeezing by a single file left as near as we can tell. And Canal Road at the Key Bridge, again, crew direction with the utility work zone. 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I'm Rich Hunter, your next update in about 10 minutes.
1: Unusually warm tonight, lows around 80 degrees. Tomorrow, an extreme heat warning with highs above 100, feeling like 112 degrees with the humidity factored in.
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1: Good evening, I'm Nick Iannelli. Juan Herrera is our producer. Yeah, we got these temperatures way up there across the D.C. region ahead of the 4th of July with an intense heat wave expected to stick around for a bit. Tomorrow could be one of the hottest days we have seen in years.
24: Last year, we did not have any 100-degree days. So far this year, we've had one. That was back in June. So we're looking at our hottest stretch, not just another day in the triple digits, but back-to-back days. We'll get three of them, Thursday, Friday, and Saturday. That's also record challenging heats for each day. And right now, on Saturday, we're forecasting 101 degrees. The record is from 1919 on the 4th at 100 degrees. So the fact that we're forecasting 101 degrees, we're forecasting the hottest 4th of July ever on record.
1: That's 7 News First Alert Chief Meteorologist Veronica Johnson. The heat is part of a larger system impacting much of the country. Cities from the Midwest to the Northeast are dealing with triple digits, prompting heat emergencies.
25: Dangerous heat threatening the nation's power grid. The Energy Department declaring an emergency for the nation's largest energy grid amid concerns over potential record demand and supply shortages. The orders allow PJM, which services 13 states and Washington, D.C., to operate at maximum output without environmental concerns as electricity demand skyrockets in the heat. Some 160 million Americans are impacted by the dangerous heat dome expanding east. In New York City, officials opening hundreds of cooling centers and deploying cooling vans to help the most vulnerable. 4th of July celebrations affected too. In Philadelphia, where it could feel like 111 degrees Friday, the route for the city's Independence Day parade was supposed to be expanded for America's 250th, now being cut short. Other cities canceling events altogether.
1: That's ABC News meteorologist Leslie Lopez reporting. Metro is going to be keeping a close eye on the extreme heat to make sure trains and tracks are operating. But with the massive crowds expected on the National Mall for the 4th of July, another challenge will be keeping riders comfortable in stations.
27: Chillers circulate cold water into our stations and use fans to blow out the cooler air.
3: It helps us reduce the temperatures in our station by about 6 to 10 degrees cooler than the outside. We monitor in real time conditions across the system and the performance of the chillers and are prepared to respond quickly to any equipment issues that could affect our customer comfort. That being said, before customers begin their trip, we do recommend that they check service updates to avoid any long waits and hot conditions. And we recommend that folks download the Metro Pulse app to plan their trips and get real-time service information.
1: That's Teresa Imposato, Chief Infrastructure Officer for Metro. Other news we're following tonight. President Trump's latest financial disclosure shows his business empire brought in more than $1 billion last year, with cryptocurrency emerging as one of his biggest sources of revenue. The report shows millions of dollars in revenue from Trump-branded products, including watches, Bibles, and sneakers.
4: A few figures jumped out because of how big they are. President Trump's financial disclosure reveals he reported more than $1.4 billion in income from his family's cryptocurrency ventures last year, including $635 million in royalties from Trump meme coins and more than $500 million from World Liberty Financial token sales, which is a venture he and his sons co-founded. Democratic lawmakers have long criticized Trump for crypto-friendly deregulation, accusing the president of gutting safeguards to personally benefit, although it is not illegal for Trump to invest in private companies. The White House says there are no conflicts of interest.
1: That's CBS News senior White House correspondent Weijia Jiang. To Capitol Hill, a candidate with no political experience has delivered a stunning defeat to a Democratic Colorado congresswoman who has served in the House for about 30 years. It's the third primary victory by a Democratic Socialist candidate over an incumbent in recent weeks. WTOP's Mitchell Miller has more on that today on The Hill.
5: We will not wait to take the fight to Donald Trump and the oligarchy.
6: 29-year-old Maylot Kiro speaking to supporters after she defeated Congresswoman Diana DeGette, a progressive lawmaker who was first elected to represent her Denver area district in 1997. Kiro is a lawyer working on her PhD who was endorsed by Senator Bernie Sanders. Just last week, two New York incumbents, Representatives Adriano Spilot and Dan Goldman, were defeated by Democratic Socialists supported by Mayor Zoran Mamdani. Overall, in the House, five Democratic incumbents and two Republican incumbents have been defeated in primaries this year. On Capitol Hill, Mitchell Miller, WTOP News.
1: The U.S. and Iran have wrapped up another round of indirect talks, but there appears to be little progress toward a broader agreement to end the war. Representatives from both countries have been meeting through mediators in Qatar, focusing largely on shipping and economic issues rather than Iran's nuclear program. One of those key issues is the Strait of Hormuz. While shipping traffic has begun to recover following recent fighting, there are still a lot of tensions.
13: Indirect talks taking place between Iran and the United States, Pakistani and Qatari mediators shuttling messages back and forth. Special Envoy Steve Witkoff and Jared Kushner, both here in Qatar, having meetings with the Prime Minister of Qatar and the Emir of Qatar today as well. However, a source familiar tells us that they're not participating directly in these technical talks. These technical talks are taking place with direct officials. They're structured as sessions between chief negotiators and specific specialists. There is a top line focus for both the Iranians and the Americans, and that is the Strait of Hormuz, ensuring stability in the waterway, particularly after we saw those strikes taking place over the weekend here, ensuring the free flow of traffic. That's especially an American interest here in order to get commercial shipping going through there again.
1: That's News Nation correspondent Robert Sherman.
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1: 938 traffic and weather. Over to Rich Hunter in the traffic center.
2: I will start you off in Virginia. The paving returns northbound 95 as you head north of exit 140 for Courthouse Road to a point just beyond exit 143 for Route 610. Single file right past the paving project tonight. Heavy and slow the entire way through that work. Someone should break free. Nothing else in your way. Headed up towards Springfield. For now, 395 north and south appear to be open and moving freely. They may be setting up that southbound work zone as well. Maybe a little further south tonight. We'll keep you posted. Out in Chantilly, bad crash. Eastbound 50 at the intersection with Walney Road and Centerville Road. If you're eastbound, you're squeezing by. Single file to right. You cannot make the left onto Centerville Road as a result of the closure. Eastbound traffic is getting by. Folks on Centerville and Walney are getting by through under police direction in the intersection. In the district, remnants of the crash still being cleaned up. Southbound 395 as you head south of Massachusetts Avenue into the tunnel. Again, a single file left should be getting you by. Northbound side, it's a single right lane getting through the work zone as you leave 695, headed north on 395 into the 3rd Street Tunnel. Traffic brought to you by Navy Federal Credit Union. 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Our members are the mission. I'm Rich Hunter. Your next update in about 10 minutes.
1: 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Here's 7 News First Alert Chief Meteorologist Veronica Johnson.
16: Well, today we've been under a heat advisory that continues until late evening. Our temperatures will be somewhere falling from the 90s to the 80s, but the heat index still this evening at around 9 p.m., still in 90 to 97 degrees. Tonight we drop to 75 to 82 degrees. Southwesterly winds at 5 to 10 miles per hour. Not much of a breeze tomorrow. And boy, the heat's going to be on. 100 to 105 degrees. It'll feel like we're at 110 degrees. And because of such high heat index temps throughout the area, we do have an extreme heat warning up for Thursday as well as on Friday. Friday, there's a slight chance of an isolated storm or two. Better chance for Saturday and Sunday. I'm 7 News Chief Meteorologist Veronica Johnson in the First Alert Weather Center.
1: It's still hot tonight, 88 degrees at Dulles International Airport. It is 89 still at Reagan National Airport and 90 outside of our studios. Not much relief in the evening hours during this heat wave. Money News now with John Wardock.
17: Duke's Grocery, known for its burgers and pub-style food, has opened its first location in Northern Virginia. It's a fast casual concept called Duke's Burgers in Crystal City. Daniel Graham is the managing partner for the Duke's chain.
18: You know, we make no bones about it. Northern Virginia is a great market. This is our first toehold there, but certainly not the last.
17: Unlike locations in the District and Potomac that are full service, Duke's Burgers is a carryout kiosk. And Kroger is buying a supermarket chain that serves part of our area. It's snapping up Giant Eagle, which has two stores in Frederick, for $1.6 billion. The deal must still get approval from regulators. On Wall Street Wednesday, the Dow Jones Industrial Average lost 13 points. The S&P was down 16. The NASDAQ slipped 173. John Wardock, WTOP News.
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1: It's 9:43. I'm Nick Iannelli. Thanks so much for listening tonight. We got these temperatures climbing across the D.C. area with a dangerous heat wave settling in ahead of the 4th of July holiday. With thousands of visitors expected in town for the holiday, D.C.

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1: Again, can take more than a quick fix. WTOP Steve Karish takes a look at what goes into it.
2: I spoke with Carlo De Jesus. He's the HVAC lab manager and instructor at Northern Virginia Community College. He says that an air conditioner is basically a long tube filled with refrigerant. It goes through a condenser on the outside where heat is released.
3: Then it travels right into the evaporator coil.
2: This is inside your house.
3: You have a blower inside, will blow that return air through the evaporator coil, and that evaporator will extract the heat from that air.
2: He says the key to a well-functioning system is all about airflow.
3: The best filter to use are really the cheapest ones, because if you get filters that say it, you know, it filters 99% of this and that, the thicker that is, then you're restricting airflow.
2: Steve Karish, WTOP News.
1: With the 4th of July holiday just about here, millions of Americans are preparing to take a trip somewhere. Here's CBS News senior transportation correspondent Chris Van Cleve.
4: July is actually the peak, the busiest stretch of summer travel. But this year, that peak is going to come with an added cost, about 11% more. Everything up from airfare to food to gas. Gas prices currently hovering around $3.85 a gallon nationally. Good news here, that is down about 48 cents over the last month.
5: The 72 million AAA expects to travel may be a record, but is up less than 1% over last year. The nation's airlines expect to see their busiest days of the summer this month. American is planning for a record of more than 8.1 million flyers for the July 4th holiday. United unveiled two planes with special America 250 paint jobs. The airline says trips to historic American cities are surging. Philadelphia up 25%, Boston up 10%, while travel to cooler destinations like Fairbanks and Anchorage are soaring. FAA Administrator Brian Bedford.
6: I think we're set up for a great summer. I feel like we've got the people in place. We've de-peaked a lot of the schedules in places where we had concern.
5: Most people, around 61.4 million, will drive, finding gas prices about 66 cents a gallon higher than this time last year. Domestic airfare is up about 31%.
4: The TSA says perhaps the busiest day at the airports of the entire year so far could come tomorrow.
1: That's CBS's Chris Van Cleve reporting.
7: ABC News, I'm Dave Packer. 11 people said to be injured after a massive overnight Russian strike on Ukraine's capital, Kyiv. A 9-story building collapsed, people trapped inside. The daredevil couple who climbed to the top of the Empire State Building and unfurled a banner on top of its spire this afternoon and proposed found love in the air. And they found handcuffs on the ground.
8: The two climbers from the Empire State Building are facing multiple charges. They broke into a secure area, squirreled up that spire, endangered themselves and others, and raised alarms in a city already on high alert. It was quite the spectacle. It also broke the law.
7: ABC's Aaron Katursky. Police identified them as Russian nationals. 16 children from 8 months old to 18 years old have been rescued from a small home in Hamden, Ohio. Authorities say they were found living in deplorable conditions. Four people are facing multiple felony charges for child endangerment. National Hurricane Center says Tropical Storm Douglas has formed in the Pacific. No threat to land. This is ABC News.
1: We have an update tonight on the deadly charter bus crash that killed five people in Stafford County on I-95 back in May. The driver accused of causing the crash appeared in court and pleaded not guilty. WTOP's Alan Etter.
9: 48-year-old Jing Shang Dong of Staten Island was driving the charter bus around 2:30 in the morning when it was involved in a chain reaction crash on I-95. A family of four from Massachusetts, including two children and a person from another vehicle, were killed. More than 40 other people were injured. On June 1st, Dong was indicted, and today he was formally charged with three counts of involuntary manslaughter and a misdemeanor reckless driving charge. Dong's attorney, Tom Walsh, says two other counts of involuntary manslaughter were filed in district court. He says in order to avoid the speedy trial obligation to try cases within 5 months, which is the case in circuit court. Walsh says he'll press for bond in the coming days.
10: It helps me prepare for trial because I can then show him the evidence and we can review it together instead of me always going down to the jail.
9: The case is set for trial October 6th. In Stafford, Alan Etter, WTOP News.
1: Traffic and weather at 9:48. Rich Hunter's in the traffic center.
11: All right, the other work zone we were waiting for is now underway.

0: Outbound 395, beginning right near Glebe Road, exit 7, and continuing to a point just beyond Seminary Road, exit 4. You'll be down to a single left lane that entire stretch of work zone. For now, the express lanes get by without delay, but if you're going to commit to the main line, it's going to cost you some extra time, at least 30 minutes, if not longer, once they have it fully in place. Now, elsewhere in Virginia, 95 northbound, down in Stafford County between Route 630, Stafford, and Route 610, single right lane past the paving project there. In Chantilly, cleaning up the crash on 50 eastbound at the intersection with Walney Road and Centerville Road. Again, traffic eastbound getting by single file to the right as they wrap things up. Looks like the last of the vehicles is getting ready to be towed out of the intersection. Now, in the district, southbound 3rd Street Tunnel, I see a tow truck trying to get to the crash scene but held up by the stopped traffic. You were getting by single file to left in the tunnel headed past Massachusetts Avenue. Again, the heads up for the work zone at Canal Road and the Key Bridge. Also working northbound 395 on the ramp to go north into the 3rd Street Tunnel. We are down to a single right lane getting by. 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I'm Rich Hunter, your next update in about 10 minutes.
1: 7 News First Alert Chief Meteorologist Veronica Johnson. Veronica, we're going to take this really hot weather and we're going to continue through the holiday weekend with it.
2: Yes, indeed. And over the next 3 days, it really is a rare stretch of extreme heat as temperatures are expected to very quickly rise through the 90s in over 100 degrees. It's 102 on Thursday, 103 on Friday, 101 degrees, the forecast for Saturday. And we've only done that 7 other times where we've had 3 days or greater back-to-back at 100 degrees and higher with those temperatures. So extreme heat warning up for tomorrow from 10 a.m. until 8 p.m. It'll feel like we're at 110, maybe even 112 degrees. We'll do it all over again for Friday, Saturday, pretty much close to it. Showers and storms in the forecast for not just Saturday, but also Sunday afternoon and early evening. Right now, looking as though the storms should be ending. They'll be scattered in nature for Saturday, but should be ending before the fireworks as they're, you know, going to be much later here for D.C. 88 in D.C. right now, 86 in Woodbridge, Rockville, Maryland at 86 degrees.
1: 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Former Transportation Secretary Pete Buttigieg is opening up, telling more about the recent swatting incident against his family.
3: When officers showed up at the Michigan home of Buttigieg and his husband, they took their twins in for questioning.
4: Our children, to be clear, they're 4 years old. They have no idea what any of this means.
3: The kids stayed with their grandparents for 24 hours, and that was when police finally told them someone had called Child Protective Services.
4: An anonymous caller had told CPS that somebody had told him that I had told her that I had committed unspeakable crimes.
3: All of it false. A swatting incident. He's now hoping whoever did it is found and prosecuted. Sherry Preston, ABC News.
1: President Trump went to North Dakota today to be the first official visitor to a new library and museum that celebrates President Theodore Roosevelt.
5: President Trump visited the new Theodore Roosevelt Presidential Library in the Badlands of North Dakota ahead of its grand opening on July 4th.
6: He was really a great he-man. He was American man through and through.
5: The president received an escort of costumed riders after making the trip aboard his luxurious new Air Force One.
6: This was a inaugural flight.
5: After a tour, the president gave a speech comparing himself favorably to the 26th president.
6: As America turns 250 years old, we look at this remarkable man and we recall that with effort, determination, and drive, there is nothing that Americans of competence cannot do.
5: The library showcases Roosevelt's formative years in the rugged Dakota Territory in the 1880s. Visitors will learn about Roosevelt's ideas and see artifacts like his 1884 diary and Rough Rider uniform. I'm Jennifer King.
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1: 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Team USA playing in the World Cup. How's it going, Frank Hanrahan?
11: This is the knockout stage, and you got to win to advance on. This has been a topsy-turvy, emotional roller coaster type game for Team USA. Flo Balogun scoring in the first half to give the United States a 1-0 lead, but then he was kicked out, red-carded for a controversial tackle. So the Team USA played most of the second half playing down a man, but then just moments ago, Malik Tillman with a beautiful free kick goal gives a little cushion here. United States leading Bosnia-Herzegovina now in the 90th minute, 2-0. We'll see how much extra time or stoppage time is added on to this. Now, if this holds, United States would face Belgium Monday night in Seattle in the round of 16. But here's the thing about that red card, Flo Balogun, who scored 3 goals for the United States. It will have to sit out that game unless there's some appeal process, but I highly doubt that they'll win that appeal. So they will have to play without their best goal scorer against Belgium if this holds on Monday. Earlier, England was a winner over Congo 2-1. Celtics trading Jaylen Brown to the 76ers for Paul George, 2 first-round picks, 2 second-round draft picks. Nats beat the Red Sox 10-2 at Fenway Park. Again, Team USA holding on, 2-0 lead over Bosnia-Herzegovina, round of 32 in the 90th minute in Santa Clara, California. Frank Hanrahan, WTOP Sports.
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1: 9:58, traffic and weather. Rich Hunter's in the traffic center.
0: Right, our top traffic issues right now. New crash southbound on the Baltimore-Washington Parkway, Maryland 295 and 175. You squeeze by, single file to the right. Cleaning up the crash in Chantilly, eastbound 50 at the intersection with Walney Road. And Centerville Road at last check, still getting by, single file to right there. Southbound 395 is the work zone from Glebe Road to a point beyond Seminary Road. Single file left, get you by. The WTOP Traffic Center is presented by Window Nation. 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I'm Rich Hunter, your next update in about 10 minutes.
1: To the forecast in 7 News, First Alert Chief Meteorologist Veronica Johnson.
2: It's a heat wave, no doubt about it, but we are just getting started here, moving through the early part of the hottest stretch of weather that we've had since 2024. We'll have several days over 100 degrees. We start tonight at 75 to 82 degrees with skies that'll be mainly clear. For Thursday afternoon, 100 to 105 degrees. It'll feel like we're at 110 to 112 degrees. It's why there's an extreme heat warning that's been issued. And Friday, similar temperatures, 100 to 106 for the afternoon, feeling like we're up to 110 to 112 degrees. The heat continues for Saturday, 101, the forecast. The record is 100 degrees, so this could be our hottest 4th of July ever on record. Along with that, there is the risk of thunderstorms for the early afternoon, should be ending by evening, just in time for the fireworks. Temperatures during the fireworks will drop to the 80s, but still could feel like we're at 94 to 98 degrees. I'm 7 News Chief Meteorologist Veronica Johnson in the First Alert Weather Center.
1: It's 85 degrees in Fairfax, 89 on the National Mall, and 89 degrees outside WTOP studios.
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1: Good evening. I'm Nick Iannelli. Good to have you with us. It's 10 o'clock.
19: From ABC News, I'm Dave Packard. Desperate rescue attempts continue in Venezuela, where the death toll has reached nearly 2,300. ABC's James Longman is there.
20: Back-to-back earthquakes rocked Venezuela exactly 1 week ago. Under the staggering devastation, there are signs of life. This man, desperately waving a hand from beneath the rubble. International rescue teams are now racing to free him. Another sight, you can faintly hear the voice of a man trapped. Rescuers are keeping him alive by pouring Gatorade through a flexible straw.
19: 11 people said to be injured after a massive overnight Russian strike on Ukraine's capital city, Kyiv. Authorities in Ohio say it was the worst they've ever seen. 16 children found in squalor in one home in Vinton County, east of Cincinnati. All kept in a 12 by 12 foot room. Ohio Attorney General Andy Wilson.
21: It's going to take a lot of work to address the emotional harm and some of the issues that are going to result from this. But we need to make sure that those kids are surrounded and loved and supported by people who truly care for them.
19: Four people are facing multiple felony charges for child endangerment. Two people climbing to the top of the spire of the Empire State Building today where they proposed. Now they're facing a long list of charges. ABC's Aaron Katursky.
22: Police identifying that couple as Angela Nikolaou and Ivan Kuznetsov, Russian nationals who documented the whole thing. Specially trained officers with helmets and harnesses meeting the couple on their descent and taking them into custody. The couple has done this before, as seen in the 2024 Netflix documentary Skywalkers. A love story. Authorities are investigating how they reached the spire of the country's most iconic building. A stunning breach of security.
19: World Cup watch party in Carson, California, as the U.S. men's national team tonight look to make history. They're up 2-0 against Bosnia and Herzegovina. And if they win, it'll mark the first time the U.S. has moved on from the first knockout round since 2022.
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1: It's 10:03 on Wednesday, July 1st. 89 degrees, warm tonight, lows around 80. Tomorrow, an extreme heat warning with highs above 100. Good evening, I'm Nick Iannelli. Temperatures are climbing across the D.C. area as a dangerous heat wave settles in just ahead of the 4th of July. Forecasters say tomorrow could be one of the hottest days this area has experienced in years. And even after the sun goes down every day, we won't get much relief as warm and humid conditions keep the temperatures up. With thousands of people expected in town for holiday events and celebrations for the 4th of July, D.C. has to take some extra precautions to keep people safe in the extreme heat. We talked more about that with Justin Brown, Deputy Director of the D.C. Homeland Security and Emergency Management Agency.
3: We have a lot going on already, and we have a lot more going on this weekend. We're monitoring this wave of pretty dangerous heat that began today. It runs through the holiday weekend, and we're looking at feels like temperatures of about 110 degrees at its peak and not a lot of evening or overnight relief. So we've been planning for this for several weeks with our partners, and we're trying to make sure that the message gets out, that folks are able to come out, plan ahead, and be safe.
1: We know this year on the National Mall, there is the potential for large crowds to be waiting for quite some time. President Trump has a speech that he's going to deliver before the fireworks show. The fireworks have been pushed back late into the night. Who knows if a presidential speech can start on time in an environment like that? So we don't really know how long people will be waiting around in that really muggy weather with those high temperatures. How do you handle large crowds that will be potentially waiting around for a long time in dangerous heat?
3: Well, there's no question that this year is going to look different from past years, but we have really strong partnerships with our federal and our regional partners and everybody that's involved in these events. We do a lot to support the events to make sure that they're safe. I think we have a very robust plan for both managing the crowds and making sure that the crowds are safe and that they have access to cooling centers, that they have access to water. And then we hope that the folks that are joining us to have a good time will plan for themselves. They'll have a family plan. They'll make sure that they're ready to stay hydrated. They know their body and when it's time to leave or go find some relief and rest to make sure that they're safe.
1: You touched on the fact that there are going to be so many people from out of town around D.C. People who are local will be able to tune into radio stations like this or see things on social media and react immediately. But what do you do with big crowds of people who are not from the D.C. area? Do you have to be more proactive? Do you have to actually go up to individuals and make sure people are okay, that people have water and things like that? Do you have to be more proactive?
3: Well, I think you'll see a couple of things. So the events are run by an organizer, and we work with those organizers to make sure that they have plans that are safe and appropriate for the crowds that we anticipate, that they're safe and appropriate for the heat that we're looking at and the possible weather impacts that could affect us over the weekend. So we support those events to make sure that the public is always safe when they're at an event like this in the District of Columbia. We work to make sure that there's enough hydration, that there's places for people to go if they need to find safety. So we work really hard to make sure that the whole community is ready. And it's also worth pointing out that the mayor has made sure that our pools and spray parks across the district are open, that we have cooling centers that are open throughout the district so that both our residents and visitors to the district have places to go and ways to get assistance if they need it. We haven't seen this in a while, so really important for folks to take it seriously, to make sure that people, if they're going to enjoy the events downtown on the mall, that they're aware of those times and what they'll need and where they're going to go and that they take appropriate action. So I think just really making sure that we get this message out that this is very serious. It is a great opportunity to come visit the district, to see the fireworks downtown or visit so many of the activities in our neighborhoods in D.C., but just take it seriously and plan ahead.
1: That's Justin Brown, Deputy Director of the D.C. Homeland Security and Emergency Management Agency. The heat could create challenges for Metro. High temperatures can cause steel rails to expand and place added stress on the electrical and mechanical systems that keep trains moving. But the transit agency says it is confident that the extreme temperatures won't disrupt service.
4: 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We have staff monitoring temperatures outdoors and throughout our rail system, including our stations and the temperatures of our rails, around the clock. And should certain temperature criteria be reached, we're ready to spring into action to address any concerns.
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1: It's 10:08. We've got traffic and weather on WTOP. Rich Hunter's in the traffic center.
0: All right, in Maryland, authorities are still cleaning up the crash southbound Baltimore Washington Parkway at 175. You were getting by single file to the right. Beyond that, nothing else in your way on the parkway getting down to the Beltway. Elsewhere in Maryland, they've set up the work on the Bay Bridge. The eastbound span closed for overnight maintenance. Westbound carries two-way traffic. Now, in the district, southbound 3rd Street tunnel shed south of New York Avenue toward Massachusetts Avenue. They were in the process of cleaning up a crash there. Several vehicles involved. Again, you were getting by single file to the left. Still waiting to see if that gets cleared. But at the moment, it still looks like it's there based on delays. Now, over in Northwest on Georgia, I should say Canal Road at the Key Bridge, again, two-way traffic operation with the work zone. Follow crew direction there as well. Virginia, southbound 395, jammed into the work zone, headed south of Glebe Road to a point beyond Seminary Road. Single file left, get you by. If you're going to commit to the main line, it's going to cost you 30 minutes plus. Express lanes are open and available to southbound travelers. Northbound 95 in Stafford County, between exits 140 and 143, single file right past that paving project. Selling your car? Watch out for fake payments, unsafe meetups, endless haggling, or you could just sell to Fitzgerald, know exactly who you're dealing with. 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I'm Rich Hunter. Your next update in about 10 minutes.
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2: Record high temperatures will be challenged over the next 3 days as we track extreme heat. Triple digit readings now for Thursday, Friday, and Saturday. Forecasting 102 Thursday in D.C., 103 for Friday, Saturday 101 degrees. And both Friday, Saturday, and Sunday could have some thunderstorms around the area. I'm 7 News Chief Meteorologist Veronica Johnson in the First Alert Weather Center.
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1: Oh, this is breaking news from the World Cup. Frank Hanrahan.
11: Yeah, United States advancing on to the round of 16 with a 2-0 victory, Nick, over Bosnia-Herzegovina from Santa Clara, California. This was a little tighter than expected. Flo Balogun scoring the go-ahead goal in the first half to give the U.S. a 1-0 lead. But then he was ejected for a controversial red card and playing down a man for most of the second half. Malik Tillman with a beautiful free kick goal that gave the U.S. the lead 2-0, and that is where it just ended up. So the United States will face Belgium Monday night in Seattle in the round of 16. But again, because Balogun got red carded, he will likely miss this game unless he can win an appeal, which is probably not going to happen. Balogun had been leading the U.S. with goals with 3, so that's going to hurt. But for now, United States fans celebrating an advancement into the round of 16 at the World Cup. We'll have much more coming up in sports. Reporting live, Frank Hanrahan, WTOP News.
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6: Big news in the world of beverages. Marriott has named Coca-Cola its official beverage partner. You'll see this partnership in hotels, restaurants, and guest rooms. The rollout will happen worldwide over the next few months. Pepsi had been Marriott's beverage partner for 35 years. The company behind those Lime scooters you see around town started trading Wednesday at the NASDAQ. Lime stock was up some 4%. On Wall Street, the Dow was down 13 points on Wednesday. The S&P 500 lost 16. The NASDAQ gave back 173. And ADP says private employers added 98,000 jobs last month. That's the weakest private sector job growth in 3 months. On Thursday, Uncle Sam is going to release the June jobs report. John Wardock, WTOP News.
7: Did you hear that? Out here, the most dangerous enemies are never heard. Our sensors detect the faintest signals below the waves, stopping enemies long before they can surface. Leidos, outsmart, outdo.
19: ABC News, I'm Dave Packer. Nearly half the country's under a heat dome with triple-digit feels-like temperatures on the way for the 4th. In New York, Mayor Zoran Mamdani.
8: We are expecting incredibly hot temperatures. We are talking about a level of heat that this city has not seen in more than a decade.
19: A daredevil couple picked an awfully hot day to scale the mast of the Empire State Building today. They got to the top, came down to a platform and proposed, and were arrested shortly after. President Trump making billions since he returned to the White House. $2.2 billion last year alone. Over $1 billion of that from his crypto ventures. The president visiting North Dakota today for the opening of the Teddy Roosevelt Library. His ride, the new Air Force One, gifted by the Qatari royals. The worst they've ever seen, say authorities. 16 children discovered in squalor in a Vinton County, Ohio home, ages infancy to teen. 4 people are facing multiple felony charges for child endangerment. This is ABC News.
1: Virginia's new assault weapons ban is facing a legal challenge from the Trump administration. The Justice Department has filed a federal lawsuit seeking to block enforcement of the state law that restricts the sale, purchase, and transfer of AR-15-style rifles and other firearms classified as assault weapons. The Department of Justice argues the law violates the Second Amendment, Virginia Attorney General Jay Jones says his office will be defending the law, calling it a common sense measure that helps protect communities. The lawsuit comes as questions remain about whether this law is currently being enforced around Virginia after court injunctions temporarily blocked parts of the measure.
17: When news is happening in Greenbelt,
18: the latest on the story we've been following all afternoon.
16: It's happening here.
17: WTOP.
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1: It's 10:14. I'm Nick Iannelli. Good to have you with us tonight. The Washington Commanders are targeting the 2030 season for the opening of a new stadium at the RFK site. But long before the first kickoff there, Metro faces a deadline that's just weeks away. WTOP's John Doman tells us transportation planners are working to determine what upgrades will be needed to move tens of thousands of fans around there.
9: July 23rd, that's when Metro says it needs to have an MOU with the district for a wide range of repairs and renovations at the Stadium Armory Station.
10: We all know that there's urgency. There's not a ton of time, but people are working really well together.
9: Metro GM Randy Clark says a new elevator alone could run into tens of millions of dollars. Transportation talk goes beyond the Stadium Armory stop, though. Clark talked a lot about the Gold Line, a rapid, dedicated bus lane running initially from Union Station to the stadium, but eventually from Roslyn to across the Anacostia.
10: It's all about having that preferential treatment for the bus, and then it totally feels and acts differently.
9: At the Wilson Building, John Dome in WTOP News.
1: For years, some local school systems have offered free virtual mental health services to high school students. Those programs are expanding now, giving more young people access to counseling and behavioral health support. Fairfax County Public Schools says it's broadening its partnership with Hazel Health, extending virtual mental health services to more students across that school system. School leaders say the goal is to make it easier for kids and families to get help when they need it and to address mental health concerns before they become more serious. WTOP Scott Gelman is following the story.
12: This is something that's been around in several area school systems, including Fairfax County, since 2023. And you think back to that time, a couple of years after the pandemic, screen time was still relevant, folks getting acclimated to normalcy in some ways, returning to the classroom. So Hazel Health is this company that offers virtual mental health services to, at the time in 2023, was Fairfax County high schoolers, now expanding to middle schoolers. These are, as they're described, secure video sessions with a licensed therapist, and the issues could really run the gamut of what students can talk about here. It could be anxiety, bullying, grief, any other just school or homework test type of stress. After those couple of sessions that are included, these providers could then connect students with someone to continue their care in the community. And a metric that we got as of a couple of years ago was that 40% of students taking advantage of this tool were referred to community-based care after several sessions through this company.
1: As for why mental health professionals think this is needed?
12: There's a lot of different factors that contribute here. Screen time is one of them. Bullying and everything that's entailed with social media is also another factor. And then, even when this was rolled out a couple of years ago, you have just the regular academic stressors. And while that might sound a little bit silly, you think about standardized tests, college applications, many of the other pressures that are put on students at this moment in time that we're in. And so all of those different things are stressors in some ways for students. And so now through this expansion, the idea is it's proven, school leaders say, to have helped high schoolers. Now this is going to be expanded to middle schoolers too, giving thousands more the opportunity to take advantage. When this really came onto the stage as an option, virtual mental health therapy for students, it became popular in Prince George's County in Maryland. It was offered in the city of Alexandria in Virginia. And interestingly, in Prince William County in Virginia, this was offered to all K through 12 students. Now, this is something that is a little bit expensive when you look at it. This is a service that costs $15 per student per year. But when you multiply that to the thousands and thousands of students that many Virginia school systems have, or school systems all around here have, that's quite expensive. But at the end of the day, this is expanding not only in Fairfax, but Alexandria, Prince William County, Prince George's County in Maryland, the opportunity to not only get the immediate help, which is what this Hazel Health Service provides, but then be connected with someone in your Northern Virginia or elsewhere community that can continue your care. And that is the piece that leaders have really honed in on when it comes to the efficiency of this and the results that it's been able to produce.
1: That's WTOP's Scott Gelman. It's 10:18, traffic and weather. Rich Hunter's in the traffic center.
0: All right, good news on the southbound side, the Baltimore-Washington Parkway at 175. The crash cleared from the roadway. All lanes are open, and delays are quickly easing there. So good news. In the district, Still no word yet if they cleared the crash. Southbound in the 3rd Street tunnels right before the ramp comes on from Massachusetts Avenue. You were squeezing by, single file to left. That appears to still be the case. A heads up for that. Canal Road at the Key Bridge, watch for a direction through that work zone. They were running a two-way traffic operation in the outbound lanes at Canal Road, leaving the Key Bridge headed toward Georgetown University. Now, if you're traveling in Virginia, 395 south between Glebe Road and Seminary Road, down to a single left lane through the work zone, heavy and slow the entire way. Again, the express lanes are open and get by without delay, but if you commit to the main line, it's going to cost you some extra time, 30 minutes plus at this point. 95 northbound, a similar situation between Route 630 Stafford and Route 610. Single file right gets you by the paving project, which actually extends just beyond exit 143. There you get by single file to right, very slow there as well. You don't have the option of using the express lanes. They are open to southbound traffic. However, Route 1 seems to be in pretty decent shape as an alternate. I'm Rich Hunter. Your next traffic update in about 10 minutes.
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2: Well, today we've been under a heat advisory that continues until late evening. Our temperatures will be somewhere falling from the 90s to the 80s, but the heat index still this evening at around 9 p.m., still in 90 to 97 degrees. Tonight, we drop to 75 to 82 degrees. Southwesterly winds at 5 to 10 miles per hour. Not much of a breeze tomorrow. And boy, the heat's going to be on 100 to 105. 5 degrees. It'll feel like we're at 110 degrees. And because of such high heat index temps throughout the area, we do have an extreme heat warning up for Thursday as well as on Friday. Friday, there's a slight chance of an isolated storm or two. Better chance for Saturday and Sunday. I'm 7 News Chief Meteorologist Veronica Johnson in the First Alert Weather Center.
1: Temperatures way up there for these evening hours here. It's 83 degrees in Rockville, 87 in Ashburn, and 89 degrees outside WTOP studios. 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Gutter protection, 888-5-HELMET.
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1: A week into the Great American Fair on the National Mall, attendance has been lighter than many expected. But one thing that's been drawing a noticeable crowd is the event's strong religious presence. WTOP's Jimmy Alexander went there and spoke with some of the people taking part.
13: We're on the Ferris wheel, about a quarter of the way up.
14: Carol Kapu is here from Honolulu, Hawaii for Intercession Intensive, which is a two-week religious conference.
13: Just here to learn about praying for the city and pray.
14: Carol used to live in the area.
13: Being in the city with people that are like family and being with God and doing what he asks has been really great.
15: I just got baptized again.
14: Gaithersburg's Kim Polk had that done here at the State Fair at David's Tent, which hosts worship services, gospel singing, and it also features a baptism pool.
15: They're baptizing people for healing and just to get more of the Holy Spirit, people who are already believers.
14: From the National Mall, Jimmy Alexander, WTOP News.
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20: The large fountain on the west end of the plaza is back working for the first time since 2013, according to the National Park Service. Guests will also notice several new statues and memorials, including life-size likenesses of 12 Revolutionary War heroes. Interior Secretary Doug Burgum during the plaza's ribbon-cutting ceremony.
24: For farmers, ministers, laborers, young volunteers, and ordinary citizens who answered an extraordinary call.
20: Trump administration official Vince Haley highlighting one statue of Caesar Glover.
25: Enslaved in Africa at 1750 at the age of 8 and sold in Massachusetts. At the outbreak of the war, he joined the famous Marblehead Men of Massachusetts, the unit that miraculously rescued George Washington's army from Brooklyn Heights.
20: For six on either side of a statue of Caesar Rodney, a declaration signer from Delaware. This exact statue was removed from Wilmington in 2020 due to Rodney being a slave owner. At Freedom Plaza, Luke Luger, WTOP News.
1: Tonight, music fans are remembering Victor Willis, the co-founder and lead singer of The Village People, who has died at 74 years old.
26: The Village People's co-founder has died. At some point, you may have spelled it using your body. Victor Willis co-wrote YMCA and the band's other biggest hits, appearing on stage dressed as a police officer. They remain dance floor staples. YMCA is still heard at White House events, and President Trump says we will think of Victor every time YMCA is played. The Village people say Willis died at 74 after a short but aggressive illness. I'm Sagar Meghani.
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27: Oh, big night for Team USA. Fans are rejoicing, hugging each other because Team USA has moved on to the round of 16 after beating Bosnia-Herzegovina 2-0 from Santa Clara, California. It is the second ever knockout stage match victory for the United States. Flo Balogun was the hero early as he scored, but then he got into a bit of a issue with stepping on the back of somebody's heel, which is apparently a red card, Nick. I don't know about you, but they went to VAR, which is another topic altogether. The thing about that is there was no actual foul called on the play, but because one of the players who got cleated was writhing in so much pain, they went to VAR and they said, oh, look, that's not right. So they got a red card for Balogun, which means he has to sit out the next game against Belgium. And that hurts because he's the leading scorer. He's got 3 goals so far in this World Cup. We'll see if the United States tries to appeal it. Later, Malik Tillman with a free kick goal. United States beats Bosnia-Herzegovina 2-0, and they played most of the second half down a man, too, because when a player gets red carded, you can't sub him out. So now the USA will face Belgium Monday night in Seattle in the round of 16. Earlier, England beats Congo 2-1. NBA trade Celtics sending Jaylen Brown to the Sixers for Paul George, 2 first-round draft picks, 2 second-round picks. Nats beat the Red Sox 10-2. At Wimbledon, notable winners included Francis Tiafoe and Coco Gauff. But again, the big story tonight, United States men's national team advancing to the round of 16 at the World Cup, beating Bosnia-Herzegovina 2-0. Frank Hanrahan, WTOP Sports.
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1: Traffic and weather on WTOP to the Traffic Center and Rich Hunter.
0: All right, Nick, our top traffic issues right now. Southbound 3rd Street Tunnel right near the on-ramp from Massachusetts Avenue to go south. Crash remains along the right side. You squeeze left to get by. 95 northbound in Laurel. Just before you get up to Maryland 216, heads up for the crash. Virginia southbound 395 jammed into the work between Glebe Road and Seminary Road. You're down to a single left lane getting by. 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I'm Rich Hunter, your next update in about 10 minutes.
1: Unusually warm tonight, lows around 80 degrees. Tomorrow, an extreme heat warning with highs above 100, feeling like 112 degrees with the humidity factored in.
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1: Good evening. I'm Nick Iannelli. Juan Herrera is our producer. We got these temperatures soaring across the D.C. area. Tomorrow could be one of the hottest days we've seen in years.
5: And we really have to watch it for folks that are still going to be out during the time on Saturday when the fireworks go off, while the temperature during the evening hours on the 4th will be lower. We're still looking at heat indices. Feels like temperatures at 94 to 98 degrees at 10 p.m. on the 4th. The other thing that may be a bit of a challenge is the air quality. As you know, we're expecting so many more fireworks, something like 850,000 fireworks going off on the 4th. That burst of pollutants happening in minutes along with air that's going to be pretty stagnant, that could easily trap a lot of smoke, giving us code red air quality, which is pretty easy to slip into.
1: That's 7 News First Alert Chief Meteorologist Veronica Johnson. This heat is part of a larger system impacting much of the country. Cities from the Midwest to the Northeast are dealing with triple digits, prompting heat emergencies.
6: Record-breaking heat bringing life-threatening conditions to millions. Chicago's first major heat wave in full effect, feeling like 106. Dr. Jane Wilcox from Northwestern Memorial says in these temperatures, heat stroke could begin in minutes.
7: Right now, the right thing is to stay inside and let this heat wave pass.
6: A life and death emergency unfolding at a gas station in Dearborn, Michigan, after a mom accidentally locked her one-month-old baby in her car. Officers getting that baby just in time. Sadly, in Plantation, Florida, a baby boy was found dead in a car outside a nursery school. Authorities say his father forgot he was in the backseat. And as the heat spreads east, it's only expected to get worse. Stifling feels like temperatures from Philly to New York to Boston could break 110 in some spots. Meanwhile, in the West, 54 large fires are burning across 8 states. Officials are restricting and even banning 4th of July fireworks in many areas.
1: That's ABC News correspondent Alex Perez. President Trump's latest financial disclosure shows his business empire brought in more than $1 billion last year, with cryptocurrency emerging as one of his biggest sources of revenue. The report shows millions of dollars in revenue from Trump-branded products. That includes watches, Bibles, and sneakers. ABC News correspondent Jay O'Brien.
8: President Trump's personal wealth ballooned last year by at least $2.2 billion, more than triple the profits he reported prior to returning to the White House. That's according to new financial disclosure forms released by the Office of Government Ethics. The money came from a mix of revenue streams, including real estate and merchandise, but the biggest profit driver was cryptocurrency. According to the disclosures, Trump, once a crypto skeptic who in his second term promised to be the most crypto-friendly president in history, history earned upwards of $1.4 billion from his family's crypto businesses alone. That includes upwards of $600 million tied to his meme coin, which has seen its value plummet in recent months, and well north of $500 million from the company World Liberty Financial, a firm co-founded by President Trump's family and the family of his Middle East envoy, Steve Witkoff. That was before the president re-entered the White House. It's been involved, that company, in some controversial overseas business deals, including with a member of the Emirati royal family. The scale of Trump and his family business ventures is unprecedented for an American president. His new disclosure report was over 900 pages long, compared to just 17 pages for Vice President J.D. Vance. President Biden's financial disclosure covering the year before he left office was 11 pages long. The White House has repeatedly denied any conflicts of interest and insists the president only acts in the best interest of the American people, pointing to the fact that his assets are in a trust. It's not a traditional hands-off blind trust, but one controlled by his children.
1: That's ABC News correspondent Jay O'Brien. To the war in Iran now. The U.S. and Iran have wrapped up another round of indirect talks, but there appears to be little progress toward a broader agreement. Representatives from both countries have been meeting through mediators in Qatar, focused on shipping and economic issues rather than Iran's nuclear program. One of the big issues remains the Strait of Hormuz. While shipping traffic has begun to recover after recent fighting, tensions remain high.
2: While the situation has stabilized, nevertheless, you've had Iran's foreign minister coming out today issuing warnings to both Israel and the United States, saying, quote, the president has committed the U.S. to muzzling its pets in Tel Aviv. If they ignore their master, Iran will school them. Any threat against our people and leadership will receive an immediate, powerful response. That stern warning coming amid all this diplomacy that is taking place here, which brings us to another element of the talks that are taking place here, the situation in Lebanon. We're told by a source familiar that there was rather what they described as intense diplomacy going into the night, last night and into today as well, to talk about the situation in Lebanon, saying there is a broad agreement, whether it's the Americans or the Iranians, that the situation west of us needs to be stabilized in order for the memorandum of understanding and these negotiations to continue proceeding forward.
1: That's News Nation correspondent Robert Sherman.
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1: 10:38, traffic and weather on WTOP to the Traffic Center and Rich Hunter.
0: All right, heads up if you're traveling northbound 95 in Maryland as you head north of 198 and over the Patuxent, right up by the exit for Maryland 216, crash involving a car and a motorcyclist. Maryland State Police say one right lane was getting by, but they're hoping to have the road cleared. No serious injury, good news there. Southbound 95 headed toward the Capitol Beltway, nothing in your way. Baltimore-Washington Parkway, better now in case you missed it. Crash southbound at 175, completely wrapped up and cleared. No issues on 270 as of late. Beltway through Maryland and Virginia also in good shape. Still dealing with the remnants of the crash southbound in the 3rd Street Tunnel. South of New York Avenue, right near where the on-ramp comes on from Massachusetts Avenue. Last check, you're still squeezing by single file to the left. Past that incident, northbound 395 and the ramp to go into the 3rd Street Tunnel. Single file right past the work zone that leads you up to that first tunnel. So heads up for that as well. Also have the work zone on Canal Road at the Key Bridge. Heads up for direction there. Virginia, 395 south, jammed into the work as you head south to Glebe Road all the way down to a point just beyond exit 4 Seminary Road. Single file left past the work zone. Short work zone northbound 395 as you approach and pass underneath of Edsel Road. That blocks the left lane. You get by two lanes to the right. Also working 66 westbound between Sycamore Street and the Dulles Connector. Two left lanes get by. The exit ramp to go to the Dulles Connector westbound is open. 95 northbound in Stafford between Route 630 and Route 610. Again, single file right past the Milligan paving. I'm Rich Hunter. Your next update in about 10 minutes.
1: 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Here's 7 News First Alert Chief Meteorologist Veronica Johnson.
3: It's a heat wave, no doubt about it, but we are just getting started here, moving through the early part of the hottest stretch of weather that we've had since 2024. We'll have several days over 100 degrees. We start tonight 75 to 82 degrees with skies that'll be mainly clear. For Thursday afternoon, 100 to 105 degrees. It'll feel like we're at 110 to 112 degrees. It's why there's an extreme heat warning that's been issued. And Friday, similar temperatures, 100 to 106 for the afternoon, feeling like we're up to 110 to 112 degrees. The heat continues for Saturday, 101 the forecast. The record is 100 degrees, so this could be our hottest 4th of July ever on record. Along with that, there is a risk of thunderstorms for the early afternoon, should be ending by evening, just in time for the fireworks. Temperatures during the fireworks will drop to the 80s, but still could feel like we're at 94 to 98 degrees. I'm 7 News Chief Meteorologist Veronica Johnson in the First Alert Weather Center.
1: Temperatures in the 80s, it's 88 degrees outside WTOP studios. Money News with John Wardock.
4: Businesses did less hiring than expected last month. ADP says private employers added 98,000 jobs. That is the weakest private sector job growth in 3 months. On Thursday, the government is releasing the Big June Jobs Report. Big news for gamers. Sony PlayStation is ending production of physical game discs in early 2028. PlayStation wrote on a company blog that you will have to get new games in digital form at its online store or through retailers. And plan to pay for parking at MGM National Harbor in the coming month. If you're not an MGM Rewards member, you will pay $15 a day. According to the Washington Business Journal, parking will still be free for rewards members. On Wall Street Wednesday, the Dow losing 13, the S&P losing 16, the NASDAQ slipping 173. John Wardock, WTOP News.
1: Well, here we are nearing 11 o'clock p.m., and the temperatures are still hovering around 90 degrees in most spots, including right here in Washington. It's 88 degrees, and it's going to be much worse tomorrow with temperatures creeping above the triple digits. So with thousands of visitors expected for the holiday events, July 4th, and celebrations, D.C. is taking some extra precautions to keep people safe in this extreme heat. WTOP's Acacia James.
11: There's no question that this year is going to look different from past years.
15: Justin Brown, deputy director of the D.C. Homeland Security and Emergency Management Agency. He says with a lot of people coming from out of town, the department is working with federal and regional partners to make sure everyone is safe and aware.
11: We do a lot to support the events to make sure that they're safe. We work to make sure that there's enough hydration, that there's places for people to go if they need to find safety.
15: And temperatures are expected to stay high even after the sun goes down, so he adds that everyone should prepare.
11: It is a great opportunity to come visit the district to see the fireworks downtown or visit so many of the activities in our neighborhoods in D.C., but just take it seriously and plan ahead.
15: Acacia James, WTOP News.
1: Few things are more frustrating than losing your air conditioning when the heat is pushing into dangerous territory. When the AC gives out during a stretch like this, getting relief is not always as simple as just flipping a switch or replacing a filter. WTOP Steve Karish takes a look at what goes into it.
18: When you ask for cooling, the refrigerant will flow through the evaporator, and the evaporator will take that heat.
19: Carlo De Jesus is the HVAC lab manager and instructor at Northern Virginia Community College.
18: The refrigerant will take the heat, send it outside to your condenser coil is what's outside.
19: It's a loop, he says. A fan blows air from inside your house on.

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1: In Colorado, where Democratic socialist Mayotte Quiroz defeated longtime Congresswoman Diana DeGette in yesterday's Democratic primary for Colorado's 1st District. DeGette represented that Denver area district for 30 years. She was considered one of the Democratic Party's more progressive members, but Quiroz argued the party needs a more aggressive response to President Trump.
2: I think this reflects a broader feeling among many Democrats that their party just hasn't been fighting enough against the policies of President Trump. Consider that the candidate who beat Diana DeGette was not even born the year she was elected to Congress close to 30 years ago. Mayotte Quiroz is 29 and has argued more needs to be done to stand up to the Trump administration on issues like ICE enforcement, aid to Israel. She has similar views to the Democratic socialist who recently defeated two Democratic incumbent lawmakers in New York. But I think this is less about policy than it is about a feeling generally among Democrats. These kind of upsets, as you know, used to be fairly rare with incumbents having so much money. It's clear now, though, that many progressive Democrats hunger for candidates who are ready to push for breaking up the status quo.
1: That's WTOP Capitol Hill correspondent Mitchell Miller. More on this from ABC News political director Avery Harper.
3: In this ongoing debate about the ideological future of the Democratic Party, we are continuing to see that progressives and the left flank of the party has momentum in some of these primary contests. I think after we saw Democratic Socialists win in places like New York, there was a question about if those kinds of victories, if that brand of politics can exist and be successful elsewhere. And so in Colorado last night, we saw that it was in their first congressional district. That is around Denver. That is still a solidly Democratic district, but we also saw a progressive candidate win in a toss-up district in Colorado's 8th congressional district as well. So we're definitely seeing momentum for progressives and for Democratic Socialists this primary season. There is definite anti-establishment sentiment within the Democratic Party, this idea that incumbents have not fought hard enough against this current Republican Party, this current administration. But there's also a focus on an economic message. Mayotte Quiroz, in her candidacy and in her campaign, she also did focus a lot on Israel as a huge part of that conversation as well. So there are certain issues that are mobilizing voters, but also this idea and style of being more confrontational against this Republican Party is also attracting voters as well. This has implications for Washington, D.C. We're going to see a larger block of progressive lawmakers heading to Washington after November's general election. And that could spell trouble for Hakeem Jeffries as he tries to become the speaker if Democrats win back control of the House. It also could become more difficult for him to keep a diverse party with differing viewpoints together on specific votes. We could see this louder, more aggressive progressive bloc try and push the party to the left.
1: That's ABC News political director Avery Harper. 10:48, traffic and weather on WTOP. We go to Rich Hunter now in the traffic center.
4: All right. Still cleaning up the crash. 95 northbound near Maryland 216 in Howard County. Last check, you were getting by single file to the right past the crash, but they may have gotten most of it out of the roadway. Looks like delays are easing, so good news there. If you're traveling in the district, southbound 3rd Street Tunnel, still in delays headed south of New York Avenue and continuing to a point right near where the on-ramp comes on from Massachusetts Avenue. Last check, you were still getting by single file left past the crash cleanup. Northbound ramp to go into the 3rd Street Tunnel, backing up again. Remember, only a single left lane getting you through that work zone there. Now on 395 southbound in Virginia, it's a jam from Glebe Road to a point just beyond Seminary Road exit 4. Single file left gets you by. At times, traffic almost stopped in that work zone, 30 minutes plus to get through it. Express lanes are open and do get by without delay. 95 northbound, heavy stretch through Stafford County. Beginning work zone begins just north of exit 140, continues to a point just north of exit 143. Single file right gets you by. Remember, no express lanes available there. Route 1 seems to be working okay as an alternate if you want to avoid those delays. 66 westbound as you leave Arlington headed toward Falls Church between Sycamore Street and the Dulles Connector. Two left lanes get you by the work zone. The ramp to go west on the connector is open. I'm Rich Hunter. Next up, actually, I should say, brought to you by Wolf Trap. Don't miss Star Wars Return of the Jedi live in concert with the National Symphony Orchestra on July 9th. 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I'm Rich Hunter. Next update in about 10 minutes.
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1: Well, temperatures have been in the mid-90s most neighborhoods today, but now get ready for some even hotter conditions. Triple-digit readings in the forecast for Thursday, Friday, and Saturday. Tonight, we're down to 75 to 82 degrees, but range of high temperatures Thursday afternoon, 100 to 105. It'll feel like we're at 110 to 112 degrees. Forecasting 103 on Friday, 101 degrees on Saturday, and Sunday, 97 degrees, your forecast high temperature. Chance of storms each afternoon, Friday, Saturday, and Sunday. I'm 7 News Chief Meteorologist Veronica Johnson in the First Alert Weather Center.
0: It's 86 degrees in Hyattsville, 84 in Herndon, 88 outside of our studios. 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
2: ABC News, I'm Dave Packer. Desperate rescue efforts continue in Venezuela, where a week after back-to-back earthquakes, the death toll has reached nearly 2,300. With little government help, many families are digging with their own hands to find loved ones. 12-year-old Carlos was rescued after 5 days. His cousin, Mayra Herdina, in Miami, calling it a miracle.
3: There's all this bittersweet feeling of happiness because he's alive, but also knowing there's people still there calling out for help.
2: Authorities in Ohio say it was the worst they've ever seen. 16 children found in squalor in one home in Vinton County, east of Cincinnati. 4 people facing multiple felony charges for child endangerment. 2 people climbing to the top of the spire at the Empire State Building today, where they proposed. Now they're facing a long list of charges. The U.S. men's national team made history tonight at the World Cup, beating Bosnia and Herzegovina 2-0. It's the first time that the U.S. has moved on from the first knockout round since the beginning of 2022. This is ABC News.
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0: 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All right, Frank Hanrahan, big night for Team USA.
10: Oh, absolutely, and they showed some mettle, right? They showed some toughness. They showed when they were still up one zip and down a man, they were able to close it out with a goal from Malik Tillman, 2-0. United States beating Bosnia-Herzegovina in the round of 32, the knockout stage at the World Cup. Played this one from Santa Clara, California. And, of course, the big talk is also about Flo Balogun. Scored the go-ahead goal in the first half to give the USA a 1-0 lead. Then early in the second half was ejected for a controversial red card. We'll see if they appeal this, but I'm sure they won't win it, as they'll have to play without him in the round of 16 on Monday night, 8 o'clock, as the United States will face off against Belgium. This is the first knockout stage win for the United States since beating Mexico back in 2002 in the round of 16, and they got to the quarterfinals. Earlier, England also beats Congo 2-1. Harry Kane up to 13 goals now in his World Cup career, as he scored 2 for England. In baseball, the Nationals beat the Red Sox 10-2 at Fenway Park. James Wood had a 3-run homer in the victory. Nats now 45-43 back home to host Pittsburgh on Friday night. Baltimore winner over the White Sox 6-1. At Wimbledon, Coco Gauff, Francis Tiafoe, men's top seed Yannick Sinner, 7-seed legend Novak Djokovic were also winners. In fact, those two, Sinner and Joker, advancing to the third round already. In the NBA, trades are coming aplenty, but none as big as this one so far. The Celtics have reportedly agreed to send Jaylen Brown, superstar swingman, to the Philadelphia 76ers for Paul George, 2 first-round picks and 2 second-round picks. But again, the story of the night, United States men's national team advancing on in the World Cup after beating Bosnia-Herzegovina 2-0. Frank Hanrahan, WTOP Sports.
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13: This is Bishop Michael Burbidge of the Catholic Diocese of Arlington. As we celebrate Independence Day, we recall that momentous act of our nation's founders in 1776, when together we embarked on a new path as a new people. What formed our nation into a truly United States was first and foremost a unity as believers in God and as a people who shared an awareness of their spiritual purpose and destiny. Although we have changed and grown as a nation since that first Independence Day, our ability and willingness to persevere as one people, united most especially by faith in God as brothers and sisters, continues to define and shape our identity as Americans. May we commit anew this Independence Day to do our part to sustain our unity and our faith, rejecting disharmony and pledging allegiance to one nation under God.
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0: 10:58, traffic and weather. Rich Hunter's in the traffic center.
15: Our top traffic issues right now: southbound 395, leaving New York Avenue, headed into the 3rd Street Tunnel. To a point right where the on-ramp comes on from Massachusetts Avenue, you are squeezing by single file to left past the crash. Canal Road at the Key Bridge heads up for the work zone. 395 south between Glebe Road and Seminary Road, one single lane to left through that long work zone. Again, stick with the express lanes to get by. Northbound 95 between exit 140 and exit 143, single file right past the paving. The WTOP Traffic Center is presented by Window Nation. 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I'm Rich Hunter, your next traffic update with Robert Workman in about 10 minutes.
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1: It's a heat wave, no doubt about it, but we are just getting started here, moving through the early part of the hottest stretch of weather that we've had since 2024. We'll have several days over 100 degrees. We start tonight 75 to 82 degrees with skies that'll be mainly clear. For Thursday afternoon, 100 to 105 degrees. It'll feel like we're at 110 to 112 degrees. It's why there's an extreme heat warning that's been issued. And Friday, similar temperatures, 100 to 106 for the afternoon, feeling like we're up to 110 to 112 degrees. The heat continues for Saturday, 101 the forecast. The record is 100 degrees, so this could be our hottest 4th of July ever on record. Along with that, there is the risk of thunderstorms for the early afternoon, should be ending by evening, just in time for the fireworks. Temperatures during the fireworks will drop to the 80s, but still could feel like we're at 94 to 98 degrees. I'm 7 News Chief Meteorologist Veronica Johnson in the First Alert Weather Center.
0: 83 degrees in Gaithersburg, 86 in Arlington. It's 87 degrees still outside WTOP studios.
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0: Thank you for being with us here on WTOP. I'm Nick Iannelli. It's 11 o'clock.
2: From ABC News, I'm Dave Packer. It was brazen, and police say it was reckless.
17: Two masked daredevils scaled the very tip of the Empire State Building, nearly 1,500 feet in the air. The man and woman dressed in black and wearing masks casually balanced at the top of that antenna. No tethers, no net, just a gusty wind and a dizzying drop. Police identifying that couple as Angela Nikolaou and Ivan Kuznetsov, Russian nationals who documented the whole thing. Specially trained officers with helmets and harnesses meeting the couple on their descent and taking them into custody.
2: ABC's Aaron Katursky. For half the country, extreme heat right through the holiday weekend. Triple-digit temperatures feeling like it's even hotter than that. Midwest to the East Coast. A horrific scene in Hamden, Ohio. 16 children, 18 months to 18 years old, rescued from a small home. Authorities say they were found living in deplorable conditions. Fenton County Sheriff Ryan Kane.
18: Most of our livestock was kept in better conditions than the children. It was extremely high presence, I'm sure, of bacterial and human feces. It was just a disgusting scene.
2: The children's parents and grandparents arrested. The Federal Reserve will stay independent. That from new Fed Chair Kevin Warsh to the European Central Bank Forum in Portugal.
19: We've been an independent central bank for a very long time. We're going to be an independent central bank at this moment, and you're going to see no changes on that.
2: President Trump traveled to North Dakota today to attend an opening of the Teddy Roosevelt Library. The trip, one of the first, in fact, it was the first on the new Air Force One for him, which was given to the president by Qatar. The president happy with the gift.
20: I said to Boeing, what's the best one? They said, this is the best plane ever built, and you're going to have the privilege of flying it, and I have a privilege also of flying it, but this is the first flight.
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0: It's 11:03 on Wednesday, July 1st, 87 degrees. Warm tonight, lows around 80. Tomorrow, extremely hot, highs above 100. Good evening, I'm Nick Iannelli. Temperatures are soaring across the D.C. area ahead of July 4th, with an intense heat wave expected to stick around through the weekend. And tomorrow could be one of the hottest days we've seen in years. The heat won't offer much relief after sunset either. We talked more with 7 News First Alert Chief Meteorologist Veronica Johnson.
21: Last year, we did not have any 100-degree days. So far this year, we've had one. That was back in June. So we're looking at our hottest stretch, not just another day in the triple digits, but back-to-back days. We'll get three of them, Thursday, Friday, and Saturday. That's also record-challenging heats for each day. And right now, on Saturday, we're forecasting 101 degrees. The record is from 1919 on the 4th at 100 degrees. So the fact that we're forecasting 101 degrees, we're forecasting the hottest 4th of July ever on record. And of course, with the humidity, it will feel much hotter, up to 105 to 110 degrees. So the next 3 days, looking at major to extreme heat risks throughout the area. Anyone without effective cooling, anyone without adequate hydration, likely to be impacted. So along duration of extreme heat coming our way, with also little relief for the overnight. Our temperatures each night, 75 to about 80 to 81 degrees.
3: That's always an indicator that we're in for a tough stretch here in the D.C. area. When the sun goes down and the temperatures, they remain high. And not only that, but it's still really muggy. So you get into the nighttime hours, normally some relief. But when we're in a heat wave like this, no relief to be found, even when the sun goes down.
21: That's right. And we really have to watch it for folks that are still going to be out during the time on Saturday when the fireworks go off, while the temperature during the evening hours on the 4th will be lower. We're still looking at heat indices. Feels like temperatures at 94 to 98 degrees at 10 p.m. on the 4th. The other thing that may be a bit of a challenge is the air quality. As you know, we're expecting so many more fireworks, something like 850,000 fireworks going off on the 4th. That burst of pollutants happening in minutes, along with air that's going to be pretty stagnant, that could easily trap a lot of smoke, giving us code red air quality, which is pretty easy to slip into. That's where we were last year, 2025. We had code red, which was unhealthy for everyone.
3: So, Veronica, this heat wave that we're experiencing, this is something that's been moving across the country. It's not just the East Coast that has been experiencing this or is currently experiencing it. A lot of the country has been dealing with it.
21: Absolutely. A lot of the country currently sitting under excessive heat warnings. It's been in the Midwest. It's been in the Ohio Valley. Now it's shifted more to the east. This dome of heat created with this big ridge of high pressure, the jet stream riding all the way high. And that's another reason, too, why we just haven't gotten much in the way of any thunderstorms. Those storms have been riding the ridge where the rising air is, right around areas of the Midwest and even upstate New York. They've had some severe thunderstorm watches and even tornado watches. While it's been quiet around here because of the sinking air, this dome of compressing air that warms as it compresses, rising well up into the 90s and expected to hit the triple digit readings starting tomorrow.
0: That's 7 News First Alert Chief Meteorologist Veronica Johnson. With big crowds expected in D.C. for the 4th of July, a lot of people will be relying on Metro to get around. What impact could the extreme heat have on riders and train service? We talked about that with Teresa M. Posado, Chief Infrastructure Officer for Metro.
5: Extreme heat presents challenges for every transit system because our steel rails expand as temperatures increase, and the demands on our electrical and mechanical equipment increase exponentially. We prepare for these conditions year-round through our inspections, through preventive maintenance. We have staff monitoring temperatures outdoors and throughout our rail system, including our stations and the temperatures of our rails, around the clock. And should certain temperature criteria be reached, we're ready to spring into action to address any concerns. We're well prepared to ensure that our stations remain as cool as they possibly can. Metro stations utilize a system called a chiller. It's slightly different than an air conditioning system. Chiller systems are more energy efficient and have larger capacity, so they're better suited for our rail subway environment. In much the same way as your home wouldn't stay cool via your air conditioner if you opened all your windows, Metro has some challenges keeping our stations cool with all of the incoming hot air. Chillers circulate cold water into our stations and use fans to blow out the cooler air. It helps us reduce the temperatures in our station by about 6 to 10 degrees cooler than the outside. We monitor in real time conditions across the system and the performance of the chillers and are prepared to respond quickly to any equipment issues that could affect our customer comfort. That being said, before customers begin their trip, we do recommend that they check service updates to avoid any long waits and hot conditions. And we recommend that folks download the Metro Pulse app to plan their trips and get real-time service information.
0: That is Teresa M. Posado, Chief Infrastructure Officer for Metro.
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0: Traffic and weather on WTOP. Robert Workman's in the traffic center.
4: Construction delays southbound on 395 from Glebe Road as you head down towards Duke Street. Only a single left lane is open. They're also working northbound on 395 as you cross the Beltway out of Springfield along the left side up past Edsel Road. You'll get all your lanes open by the time you reach Duke Street. They're also doing work northbound on I-95 in Stafford. This evening, it's only one right lane open from before, well, actually just after the exit for Courthouse Road, heading up past 610 Garrisonville Road. Stay over to the far right, pretty slow through there for an extra maybe 15 or 20 minutes. Then you're good from Quantico up towards Springfield. Wilson Bridge looks good in both directions. Slow both ways downtown in the 3rd Street Tunnel. Crash cleanup southbound at Massachusetts Avenue. Only one lane of traffic getting by there as you come down from New York Avenue. Road work on the ramp from the eastbound freeway to go north in the tunnel, and that takes away your left lane. 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I'm Robert Workman, your next traffic report in 10 minutes.
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1: No doubt about it. Under this heat dome, it's all about staying cool and hydrating, and staying cool. And while we do have a chance for an isolated thunderstorm or two on Friday, the better chance will be Saturday, Sunday, and Monday. Storms could be a little stronger, hopefully on Saturday, ending just in time for the fireworks. Let's talk about tonight here, 75 to 82 degrees and a high temperature range Thursday, like Friday, at 100 to 105 degrees. It'll feel like we're up to 110 to 112. Degrees. I'm 7 News Chief Meteorologist Veronica Johnson in the First Alert Weather Center.
0: 84 degrees in Reston, 87 in Bethesda, 87 degrees outside WTOP Studios, brought to you by Long Fence. 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
6: Marriott has a new official beverage partner. The Bethesda hotel giant is now working with Coca-Cola. Pepsi had been Marriott's beverage partner for 35 years. Dwayne Stanford, the editor and publisher at Beverage Digest, says you'll see the change soon in hotels, guest rooms, and restaurants.
7: Pretty much anywhere where there's a presence for soft drinks and beverages in general in the Marriott system, you'll see Coca-Cola products there instead of PepsiCo.
6: Marriott operates more than 9,000 properties around the world, so that's a lot of new places to have a Coke and a smile. Walgreens in Chinatown at the corner of 7th and H Streets could soon be on the way out. The Washington Business Journal reports a retail brokerage is now marketing the space as the building's owner seeks new tenants. On Wall Street Wednesday, the Dow down 13, S&P slipping 16, NASDAQ down 173. John Wardock, WTOP News.
0: The Trump administration has released new details about Saturday's Freedom 250 celebrations on the National Mall, including an updated schedule for the day's events. One big change involves the fireworks. Earlier plans called for an earlier start, but organizers say the display is set to begin at 10:30 Saturday night. Before that, President Trump is expected to deliver a 45-minute speech. Military flyovers are planned for around 1 p.m. The opening program gets underway at 5 p.m. with activities continuing throughout the evening leading up to the fireworks. Anyone planning to attend should also be prepared for extensive security and a number of restrictions around the National Mall. And if you're flying, remember that operations at Reagan National Airport will be suspended from noon until midnight on the 4th of July. You can find more details, including road closures, at WTOP.com.
2: ABC News, I'm Dave Packer. 11 people said to be injured after a massive overnight Russian strike on Ukraine's capital, Kyiv. A 9-story building collapsed, people trapped inside. The daredevil couple who climbed to the top of the Empire State Building and unfurled a banner on top of its spire this afternoon and proposed found love in the air. And they found handcuffs on the ground.
23: The two climbers from the Empire State Building are facing multiple charges. They broke into a secure area, squirreled up that spire, endangered themselves and others, and raised alarms in a city already on high alert. It was quite the spectacle. It also broke the law.
2: ABC's Aaron Katursky. Police identified them as Russian nationals. 16 children from 8 months old to 18 years old have been rescued from a small home in Hamden, Ohio. Authorities say they were found living in deplorable conditions. Four people are facing multiple felony charges for child endangerment. National Hurricane Center says Tropical Storm Douglas has formed in the Pacific. No threat to land. This is ABC News.
24: When everything's on the line, systems can fail when the unexpected hits. Our systems are built to operate through disruption across the full cyber spectrum because failure isn't an option. Leidos, outsmart, outdo.
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0: 11:14, I'm Nick Iannelli. Thanks for being with us. Virginia's new assault weapons ban is facing a legal challenge from the Trump administration. The Justice Department has filed a federal lawsuit seeking to block enforcement of the state law that restricts the sale, purchase, and transfer of AR-15-style rifles and other firearms classified as assault weapons. The Department of Justice argues the law violates the Second Amendment. Virginia Attorney General Jay Jones says his office will be defending the law, calling it a common-sense measure that helps protect communities. The lawsuit comes as questions remain about whether this law is currently being enforced around Virginia after court injunctions temporarily blocked parts of the measure. Crowds on the National Mall are smaller than expected a week into the Great American State Fair. The Freedom 250 celebration, marking America's 250th birthday, has attracted people from around the country, but attendance has fallen short of what organizers were projecting. WTOP's Jimmy Alexander.
8: The lines are short. From security to getting food or even into an exhibit, you won't have to wait long, except for at the Ferris wheel. But that only took 5 minutes. Now, the extreme heat could be keeping some away, but along with the free water that they're giving out, the best way to stay cool, visit the state and territory pavilions because they're air conditioned.
9: We're very proud to be exhibiting as the territory, the beautiful island of Guam.
8: This is Nicole Lopez, who's with their Visitors Bureau.
9: Happy to share a bit of our island culture with everyone who visits the fair. And we have cultural performances 4 times a day, every day.
8: From the Great American State Fair, Jimmy Alexander, WTOP News.
0: If a new Commander's Stadium opens at the RFK site in 2030 as planned, getting tens of thousands of fans there by metro is going to be a challenge. Transportation leaders are talking more about this now, saying significant upgrades will be needed before the first kickoff. WTOP's John Delman.
10: Metro GM Randy Clark says eventually the system could get to the point where new trains run every 90 seconds, but the stadium armory stop just isn't ready for it.
11: Without Metro being ready, the games are not going to work well.
10: The work to do all that over the next 4 years will impact a lot of other stations, though.
11: If we do an outage to Stadium Armory, what that really means is we're impacting customers from New Carrollton and Largo all the way through the system, and some people that are west of the system that want to go east of Stadium Armory won't be able to.
10: Clark says an MOU with DC is needed to get this moving by July 23rd. A dedicated bus line called the Gold Line will also be pivotal, getting people to the stadium from Union Station, but that will mean disruptions on the 8th Street corridor. At the Wilson Building, John Dome in WTOP News.
0: The Trump administration has released new details about Saturday's Freedom 250 celebrations on the National Mall, including an updated schedule for the day's events. One big change involves the fireworks. Earlier plans called for an earlier start, but organizers say the display is set to begin at 10:30 Saturday night. Before that, President Trump is expected to deliver a 45-minute speech. Military flyovers are planned for around 1 p.m. The opening program gets underway at 5 p.m., with activities continuing throughout the evening leading up to the fireworks. Anyone planning to attend should also be prepared for extensive security and a number of restrictions around the National Mall. And if you're flying, remember that operations at Reagan National Airport will be suspended from noon until midnight on the 4th of July. You can find more details, including road closures, at WTOP.com. After months of renovations, Freedom Plaza is once again open in downtown D.C. The public space includes new memorials, statues, and areas designed to give visitors more reasons to stop by and explore. WTOP's Luke Lukert went there to see it.
12: The space in front of the West End Fountain is now home to the Prison Ship Martyrs Monument, a tribute to thousands of patriots who died on prison ships during the Revolution.
25: More Americans died in these ships than in all of the Revolution's battles combined.
12: Trump administration official Vince Haley speaking at the plaza's ribbon-cutting ceremony. The new exhibit titled Freedom Assembled includes 12 new statues of revolutionary soldiers from all walks of life.
25: Samuel Whitmore, this 78-year-old retired veteran, attacked British troops retreating from the battles of Lexington and Concord, killing and wounding several before the enemy shot him point blank in the face and bayoneted him 13 times, leaving him for dead. Hours later, locals found him alive and still trying to reload his musket.
12: The fountain has also been refurbished and is now working for the first time in a decade. At Freedom Plaza, Luke Luger, WTOP News.
0: It's 11:18. Traffic and weather. Robert Workman's in the traffic center.
4: Beltway north of town looks good from Greenbelt and College Park through Silver Spring and Bethesda. Looks like there may be a crash near Landover Hills on 450 Annapolis Road near Cooper Lane. Watch for the emergency response. Downtown still working on the crash cleanup. Southbound in the 3rd Street Tunnel down near Massachusetts Avenue. Just one lane of traffic squeezing by. And very slow coming down from New York Avenue. Maybe an extra 10 minutes. Northbound, they're also doing some road work as you come off of the Southeast Southwest Freeway along the left side of the ramp. And road work continues in Georgetown on M Street. Just one lane open each way near the Key Bridge, so be prepared for directions. You'll still be able to get from the inbound side of Canal Road, where it turns into M Street, and over towards the Key Bridge. I'm Robert Workman, your next traffic report in 10 minutes.
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1: We've been under a heat advisory today, 105 to 110 degrees, heat indices, but now is an excessive heat warning for Thursday and Friday, expected to feel like we're at 110 to 112 degrees for several hours tomorrow afternoon. Do expect temperatures, the actual air temps tonight, to be down to 75 to 82 degrees. High temperature range Thursday, 100 to 105 degrees. On Friday, 100 to 106 degrees. Again, feeling more like 110 to 112. I'm 7 News Chief Meteorologist Veronica Johnson in the First Alert Weather Center.
0: Temperatures in the 80s tonight. It's 87 degrees in Washington. 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
5: For just the second time ever, the United States men's national team has won a knockout stage game at the World Cup, beating Bosnia-Herzegovina 2-0 in Santa Clara. Flo Balogun scored the go-ahead goal in the first half, and then he was kicked out for a controversial red card for spiking an opponent. So USA played most of the second half down a man, Malik Tillman, with a great free-kick goal late in the second half. The United States beats Bosnia-Herzegovina 2-0, and the United States advances now to the round of 16 to face Belgium Monday night in Seattle, but likely no Flo Balogun, as he will have to sit out with a red card unless the United States can successfully appeal that call. But Belgium now is up next for the United States. Belgium came from 2-0 down to beat Senegal 3-2. England also advances to the round of 16, beats Congo 2-1. Harry Kane, two goals for the Three Lions, and he breaks Pele's World Cup record with goals. He's up to 13 for Kane. Big NBA trade going down. Boston Celtics have reportedly agreed to send Jaylen Brown to the Philadelphia 76ers for Paul George, two first-round draft picks, and two second-round draft picks. Nats at it again, another series and another road win, beat the Red Sox 10-2 at Fenway Park. James Wood, a three-run homer in the blowout win for the Nats, who are 45-43. O's were winners over the White Sox 6-1. Again, Team USA on to the round of 16 at the World Cup after beating Bosnia-Herzegovina 2-0. Frank Hanrahan, WTOP Sports.
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0: 1128, traffic and weather, over to Robert Workman in the traffic center.
4: Northbound 95 in Virginia, pretty darn slow through the work zone as you come up on Courthouse Road heading up towards 610. Only a single right lane is open. There was also a tractor-trailer crash just before you enter the work zone. That's over on the left side, but it's something extra to see and adding a little bit to the delay. Normally might send you over to Route 1 as an alternate, but they're doing road work on northbound Route 1 north of Courthouse Road as well, and only one lane open over there as well. On the northbound lanes of 395, as you cross over from Springfield off of 95 up past Edsel Road, road work in the left left lane. Southbound, only a single left lane is open through the work zone from Glebe Road heading down towards Duke Street. I'm Robert Workman, your next traffic report in 10 minutes.
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1: How D.C. is preparing for large 4th of July crowds amid a heat wave. I'm Acacia James.
0: Plus,
2: it's happened again, a longtime incumbent lawmaker upset in a Democratic primary. I'm Mitchell Miller, today on The Hill.
0: We're to Veronica tonight now for an update on the hot, hot forecast for the holiday weekend.
8: It's a heat wave, no doubt about it, but we are just getting started here, moving through the early part of the hottest stretch of weather that we've had since 2024. We'll have several days over 100 degrees. We start tonight 75 to 82 degrees with skies that'll be mainly clear. For Thursday afternoon, 100 to 105 degrees. It'll feel like we're at 110 to 112 degrees. It's why there's an extreme heat warning that's been issued. And Friday, similar temperatures, 100 to 106 for the afternoon, feeling like we're up to 110 to 112 degrees. The heat continues for Saturday, 101 the forecast. The record is 100 degrees, so this could be our hottest 4th of July ever on record. Along with that, there is the risk of thunderstorms for the early afternoon, should be ending by evening, just in time for the fireworks. Temperatures during the fireworks will drop to the 80s, but still could feel like we're at 94 to 98 degrees. I'm 7 News Chief Meteorologist Veronica Johnson in the First Alert Weather Center.
0: 85 degrees tonight, this 11 p.m. hour. 85 Springfield, 87 Farragut Square, this check. It's 82 in Laurel, 87 right now in our nation's capital. Also ahead next half hour.
10: The man behind the wheel of a bus that crashed, killing five, enters a plea in Stafford County Circuit Court. I'm Alan Etter.

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2: Good Wednesday evening, last half hour of this first day of a new month, July 1st. Welcome in for the ride. Glad you're with us for the 1130 report. I'm Dean Lane. Juan Herrera is our producer. The weather topping the news this morning, of course. A heat wave is underestimating this situation. Temps are soaring across the D.C. region tonight ahead of 4th of July holiday, which is right around the corner in case you didn't know, with an intense heat wave expected to stick around throughout the entire weekend, we're told. Tomorrow could be one of the hottest days in the area that we've seen in years.
5: Last year, we did not have any 100-degree days. So far this year, we've had one. That was back in June. So we're looking at our hottest stretch, not just another day in the triple digits, but back-to-back days. We'll get three of them, Thursday, Friday, and Saturday. That's also record-challenging heats for each day. And right now, on Saturday, we're forecasting 101 degrees. The record is from 1919 on the 4th at 100 degrees. So the fact that we're forecasting 101 degrees, we're forecasting the hottest 4th of July ever on record.
2: That, of course, is 7 News First Alert Chief Meteorologist Veronica Johnson at 1132.
6: Oh, it's too hot.
2: With thousands of visitors expected for holiday events this weekend and celebrations, D.C. is taking extra precautions.
7: Plan ahead and be safe.
8: Justin Brown, Deputy Director of the D.C. Homeland Security and Emergency Management Agency. He says the city is working with partners and event coordinators to make sure residents and people coming from out of town are prepared and aware.
7: I think we have a very robust plan for both managing the crowds and making sure that the crowds are safe and that they have access to cooling centers, that they have access to water.
8: And even when the sun goes down, warm and humid overnight conditions will keep temperatures elevated, so he adds.
7: We haven't seen this in a while, so really important for folks to take it seriously, to make sure that people, if they're going to enjoy the events downtown on the mall, that they're aware of those times and what they'll need and where they're going to go.
8: Acacia James, WTOP News.
2: And Montgomery County has declared a heat emergency tonight, urging everyone to stay hydrated, limit outdoor activity, and keep check on your vulnerable neighbors. That is, 4th of July festivities have also been adjusted. Heads up here from WTOP, because of this heat, fireworks events, we understand now, in Kensington and Germantown will now begin at 7:30 in the evening. That's a half hour later than originally planned. Montgomery County has also opened 6 cooling centers across the country.
9: Good day, sunshine.
2: Well, it may be beautiful, but that sunshine is causing a lot of heat and a part of a larger system actually impacting much of the entire country tonight. Cities from the Midwest to the Northeast all dealing with triple-digit temps, prompting heat emergencies.
10: Dangerous heat threatening the nation's power grid. The Energy Department declaring an emergency for the nation's largest energy grid amid concerns over potential record demand and supply shortages. The orders allow PJM, which services 13 states and Washington, D.C., to operate at maximum output without environmental concerns as electricity demand skyrockets in the heat. Some 160 million Americans are impacted by the dangerous heat dome expanding east. In New York City, officials opening hundreds of cooling centers and deploying cooling vans to help the most vulnerable. 4th of July celebrations affected too. In Philadelphia, where it could feel like 111 degrees Friday, the route for the city's Independence Day parade was supposed to be expanded for America's 250th, now being cut short. Other cities canceling events altogether.
2: That is ABC News meteorologist Leslie Lopez tonight at 1135. Let's talk transportation in the heat. Metro, we understand, will be keeping a close eye, as you might expect, on the extreme heat to ensure trains and tracks operate safely during the weekend. But with massive crowds expected in the National Mall for the 4th of July celebrations, another challenge will be keeping riders comfortable in general, as stations and platforms fill up in this summer heat.
11: Chillers circulate cold water into our stations and use fans to blow out the cooler air. It helps us reduce the temperatures in our station by about 6 to 10 degrees cooler than the outside. We monitor in real time conditions across the system and the performance of the chillers and are prepared to respond quickly to any equipment issues that could affect our customer comfort. That being said, before customers begin their trip, we do recommend that they check service updates to avoid any long waits and hot conditions. And we recommend that folks download the Metro Pulse app to plan their trips and get real-time service information.
2: On WTOP, that's Teresa Imposato, Chief Infrastructure Officer for Metro. WTOP at 11:36. Now to Capitol Hill, a candidate with no political experience has delivered this week a stunning defeat to a Democratic Colorado congresswoman who has served in the House for nearly 30 years. It is the third primary victory, if you're keeping track, by a Democratic Socialist candidate over an incumbent in recent weeks. WTOP Capitol Hill correspondent Mitchell Miller, Wednesday evening today on the Hill.
12: We will not wait to take the fight to Donald Trump.
13: 29-year-old Maylot Kiro speaking to supporters after she defeated Congresswoman Diana DeGette, a progressive lawmaker who was first elected to represent her Denver area district in 1997. Kiro is a lawyer working on her PhD who was endorsed by Senator Bernie Sanders. Just last week, two New York incumbents, Representatives Adriano Spilot and Dan Goldman, were defeated by Democratic Socialists supported by Mayor Zoran Mamdani. Overall, in the House, five Democratic incumbents and two Republican incumbents have been defeated in primaries this year. On Capitol Hill, Mitchell Miller, WTOP News.
2: And Wednesday evening, July 1st, 11:37, we'll update traffic and weather in just 1 minute. Meantime, if you're just joining us, welcome in for the ride, a recap of the top stories we're following Wednesday night for you on WTOP.
14: ABC News, I'm Dave Packard. 160 million Americans in the danger zone for life-threatening heat. ABC's Rhiannon Alley with the scorching temperatures for America's 250th birthday.
15: D.C. feeling like 110, Philly 107, and Syracuse feeling like 111 degrees. New York City's heat index 102 degrees. Just north of New York City, a group of nearly 20 ROTC cadets on their way home from camp rushed to hospitals after their bus lost AC in Goshen, New York.
14: A death-defying publicity stunt. Two people in masks climbing to the very top of the Empire State Building spire today, unfurling a peace banner at 1,450 feet in the air as the world watched. Getting engaged, then getting arrested. 16 children rescued from a small Ohio home living in deplorable conditions, held in a 12 by 12 room for the last 4 years. The youngest child, 18 months old. Children's parents and grandparents arrested. This is ABC News.
2: 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And good evening, Wednesday, to Robert Workman with us in the WTOP Traffic Center.
16: Good evening, Dean. Northbound on I-95, still slow in the work zone through Stafford County, beginning north of Courthouse Road and going up past 610. Only a single right lane is open this evening. There had been a crash right at the beginning of the work zone delay, but that's out of the way now. In fact, completely gone. Delays still begin just a little bit before Courthouse Road. 95 moves well through Dale City over the Occoquan and up towards Springfield. There's some road work as you cross under the Beltway and up onto 395, taking away your left lane up towards Edsel Road. Should have all your lanes open north of Duke Street. Southbound, only a single left lane gets by the work zone from Glebe Road down to Duke Street. That's pretty congested. Beltway going up from Springfield past 66 through Tyson's and across the American Legion Bridge. Looks like your lanes are all open. Oh, they're doing some work westbound on 66. Before you get to the Dulles Connector along the right side, you'll still be able to get onto 267. 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I'm Robert Workman, your next traffic report in 10 minutes.
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17: We've been under a heat advisory today, 105 to 110 degrees, heat indices, but now it's an excessive heat warning for Thursday and Friday, expected to feel like we're at 110 to 112 degrees for several hours tomorrow afternoon. Do expect temperatures, the actual air temps tonight to be down to 75 to 82 degrees. High temperature range Thursday, 100 to 105 degrees. On Friday, 100 to 106 degrees. Again, feeling more like 110 to 112. I'm 7 News Chief Meteorologist Veronica Johnson in the First Alert Weather Center.
2: Right now we're at 83 Tysons, 82 Waldorf, 88 Lafon Plaza, 86 outside the WTOP studios, where the time is 11:40. 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
18: Duke's Grocery, known for its burgers and pub-style food, has opened its first location in Northern Virginia. It's a fast casual concept called Duke's Burgers in Crystal City. Daniel Graham is the managing partner for the Duke's chain.
19: You know, we make no bones about it. Northern Virginia is a great market. This is our first toehold there, but certainly not the last.
18: Unlike locations in the District and Potomac that are full service, Duke's Burgers is a carryout kiosk. And Kroger is buying a supermarket chain that serves part of our area. It's snapping up Giant Eagle, which has two stores in Frederick, for $1.6 billion. The deal must still get approval from regulators. On Wall Street Wednesday, the Dow Jones Industrial Average lost 13 points. The S&P was down 16. The NASDAQ slipped 173. John Werdock, WTOP News.
2: Overseas Asian stocks are mixed, mainly lower first check this evening. Shanghai is down this check almost 40 points. The Hang Seng is up by 110 points. And the Nikkei is down by 883.
3: When news is happening in Ashburn,
4: the latest on the story we've been following all afternoon. It's happening here.
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2: WTOP at 1142. A daring stunt on one of America's most famous landmarks ended with handcuffs and what appeared to be a marriage proposal, believe it or not. All of this happening on Wednesday. Police say a man and woman apparently climbed to the top of the Empire State Building's transmission tower in New York City Wednesday and unfurled a banner reading the following: "When the power of love beats the love of power, the world knows peace." Witnesses watched as the pair actually scaled that tower hundreds of feet above the city, as we hear from ABC's Aaron Gutierski.
20: Two masked daredevils scaled the very tip of the Empire State Building, nearly 1,500 feet in the air. The man and woman, dressed in black and wearing masks, casually balanced at the top of that antenna. No tethers, no net, just a gusty wind and a dizzying drop. Police identifying that couple as Angela Nikolaou and Ivan Kuznetsov, Russian nationals who documented the whole thing. Specially trained officers with helmets and harnesses meeting the couple on their descent and taking them into custody.
2: We have an update we turn to now locally tonight on that deadly charter bus crash that killed five people on I-95 in Stafford back in the spring and May. The driver accused of causing that crash, has appeared in court and entered a not guilty plea in the case. Prosecutors say tonight the bus was carrying, at the time, passengers from New York to North Carolina when it crashed.
21: 48-year-old Jing Shang Dong of Staten Island was driving the charter bus around 2:30 in the morning when it was involved in a chain reaction crash on I-95. A family of four from Massachusetts, including two children and a person from another vehicle, were killed. More than 40 other people were injured. On June 1st, Dong was indicted, and today he was formally charged with three counts of involuntary manslaughter and a misdemeanor reckless driving charge. Dong's attorney, Tom Walsh, says two other counts of involuntary manslaughter were filed in district court. He says in order to avoid the speedy trial obligation to try cases within 5 months, which is the case in circuit court. Walsh says he'll press for bond in the coming days.
22: It helps me prepare for trial because I can then show him the evidence and we can review it together instead of me always going down to the jail.
21: The case is set for trial October 6th. In Stafford, Alan Etter, WTOP News.
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1: As you mentioned, now expanding to middle schoolers, these are, as they're described, secure video sessions with what's a licensed therapist. And the issues could really run the gamut of what students can talk about here. It could be anxiety, bullying, grief, any other just school or homework test type of stress. And they, after those couple of sessions that are included, these providers could then connect students with someone to continue their care in the community. And a metric that we got as of a couple of years ago was that 40% of students taking advantage of this tool were referred to community-based care after several sessions through this company.
2: Scott, what are mental health professionals saying is the reason behind needing to offer more services to more students?
1: Yeah, Sean, there's a lot of different factors that contribute here. Screen time is one of them. Bullying and everything that's entailed with social media is also another factor. And then, even when this was rolled out a couple of years ago, you have just the regular academic stressors. And while that might sound a little bit silly, you think about standardized tests, college applications, many of the other pressures that are put on students at this moment in time that we're in. And so all of those different things are stressors in some ways for students. And so now through this expansion, the idea is it's proven, school leaders say, to have helped high schoolers. Now this is going to be expanded to middle schoolers too, giving thousands more the opportunity to take advantage.
3: Scott, so talk to us about what type of services are available for other kids in other parts of our region. Can they actually get the same kind of help? And then how do they actually try to find that help?
1: Yeah, many of them, Anne, are actually using the same service. So, for example, as recently as a couple of years ago, again, when this really came onto the stage as an option, virtual mental health therapy for students, it became popular in Prince George's County in Maryland. It was offered in the city of Alexandria in Virginia. And interestingly, in Prince William County in Virginia, this was offered to all K through 12 students. Now, this is something that is a little bit expensive when you look at it at a broader lens, right? This is a service that costs $15 per student per year. That's based on a contract that we obtained a couple of years ago. But when you multiply that to the thousands and thousands of students that many Virginia school systems have, or school systems all around here have, that's quite expensive. But at the end of the day, this is expanding not only in Fairfax, but again, Alexandria, Prince William County, Prince George's County in Maryland, the opportunity to not only get the immediate help, which is what this Hazel Health Service provides, but then be connected with someone in your Northern Virginia or elsewhere community that can continue your care. And that is the piece that leaders have really honed in on when it comes to the efficiency of this and the results that it's been able to produce.
2: 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I'm thinking weather on the 8th. Back over to Robert Workman tonight in the WTOP Traffic Center.
4: Good news, southbound 3rd Street Tunnel, all lanes open. Earlier crash down near Massachusetts Avenue tangled things up coming down from New York Avenue, but those delays quickly dissipated once they opened up all the lanes. Is that how that works? Eastbound on the southeast-southwest freeway ramp to go north in the 3rd Street Tunnel. Looks like there's still a little bit of road work on that ramp along the left side, so you'll squeeze over to the right to get by. Otherwise, the freeway looks good in both directions. No issues across the Anacostia or Potomac River bridges. The ongoing project on the Teddy Roosevelt Bridge, not taking any extra lanes this evening, so state of the two left lanes as you head over towards Constitution Avenue. Southbound on 395, road work from Glebe Road down to Duke Street. Only a single left lane is open through there. Northbound, they're working in the left lane as you cross the Beltway, all out of Springfield, going up past Edsel Road. I'm Robert Workman, your next traffic report in 10 minutes.
2: Let's check that forecast. The hot one, though, it is, with Veronica this morning.
5: Record high temperatures will be challenged over the next 3 days as we track extreme heat. Triple digit readings now for Thursday, Friday, and Saturday. Forecasting 102 Thursday in D.C., 103 for Friday, Saturday 101 degrees. And both Friday, Saturday, and Sunday could have some thunderstorms around the area. I'm 7 News Chief Meteorologist Veronica Johnson in the First Alert Weather Center.
2: 86 degrees, believe it or not, in our nation's capital this 11 p.m. hour. And coming right up this half hour for you on WTOP tonight,
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10: Here at home, word tonight that an Arlington County police officer is under arrest, apparently facing a felony charge following an alleged off-duty assault. They say that Officer Vincent Baglia has been charged this week with malicious wounding after an incident that investigators say occurred in May in the spring. Felicia Baglio and a person known to him at the time were involved in a confrontation, and the officer is accused of assaulting the victim and making threats. Arlington County Police Chief Andy Penn says tonight the allegations are serious, that both a criminal investigation and internal interview in the case are underway. Baglio has been placed, we're told, on administrative leave for now. We're hearing more about the man accused of causing that United Express flight to make an emergency landing in Indianapolis.
11: In audio from ATC.com, you can hear the pilots of the United Express flight operated by Mesa Airlines saying a passenger tried to open the cabin door in flight.
12: Yeah, we have a belligerent passenger trying to open the cabin door. We have passengers trying to get him secured in a seat right now.
11: New court documents say the suspect had been drinking before the flight and was detoxing from methamphetamine. In fact, they say he was on his way to rehab in Houston. The man allegedly called 911 while the plane was taking off, telling the operator to stop the aircraft. And then he allegedly charged forward as passengers restrained him. He was ultimately held down until the plane landed back in Indianapolis. Alex Stone, EBC News.
10: There's nothing worse than having your AC quit during a stretch of dangerous heat like this. And when it does break down, getting cooled air flowing again, well, that can be more than just a quick fix.
13: I spoke with Carlo DeJesus. He's the HVAC lab manager and instructor at Northern Virginia Community College. He says that an air conditioner is basically a long tube filled with refrigerant. It goes through a condenser on the outside where heat is released.
14: Then it travels right into the evaporator coil.
13: This is inside your house.
14: You have a blower inside. Will blow that return air through the evaporator coil, and that evaporator will extract the heat from that air.
13: He says the key to a well-functioning system is all about airflow.
14: The best filter to use are really the cheapest ones, because if you get filters that say it, you know, it filters 99% of this and that, the thicker that is, then you're restricting airflow.
13: Steve Karish, WTOP News.
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18: United States men's soccer team beating Bosnia-Herzegovina 2-0 in the round of 32. Knockout stage at the World Cup, played this one in Santa Clara, California. Malik Tillman with a beautiful free kick goal to give the USA the 2-0 lead late. Flo Balogun scoring early, but then he was kicked out for a controversial red card. So Balogun, the team's leading scorer, likely won't play Monday night when Team USA faces Belgium in the round of 16. Belgium gets there by coming from two goals down to beat Senegal 3-2. England advances, beating Congo 2-1. Harry Kane, two goals for the Three Lions, and he breaks Pele, the legend's World Cup goal record. Kane is now up to 13. Nationals, another road victory, beating the Red Sox 10-2 at Fenway Park. James Wood had a three-run blast in the victory. Nats are now two games over 500. Host Pittsburgh Friday night back at Nats Park. Baltimore was a winner, topping the White Sox 6-1. NBA trade, the Boston Celtics dealing superstar swingman Jaylen Brown to the Philadelphia 76ers for Paul George, two first-round picks, and two second-round draft picks. At Wimbledon, notable winners, Francis Tiafoe, Jannik Sinner, Novak Djokovic, and Coco Gauff. Again, Team USA moving on in the World Cup, getting to the round of 16 after beating Bosnia-Herzegovina 2-0. Frank Hanrahan, WTOP Sports.
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5: 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Good evening, Robert Workman in the WTOP Traffic Center.
21: Good evening, Dean. Southbound 395, kind of slow through the work zone from Glebe Road down past Seminary Road. Right and center lanes are blocked, so just one left lane is open. Northbound, only the left lane is blocked between the Beltway and Edsel Road. We're also slow northbound on I-95 coming up out of Stafford County from Courthouse Road up towards 610 Garrisonville Road. Left and center lanes blocked, so just one right lane open through that milling and paving work. The WTOP Traffic Center is presented by Window Nation. 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I'm Robert Workman, your next traffic report in 10 minutes.
22: Today's been hot, but now extreme heat is forecast for the next three days. Temperatures tonight dropped about 75 to 82 degrees. For Thursday, 100 to 105 degrees. We'll be there again on Friday, but it will feel like we're up around 110 to 112 degrees. I'm 7 News Chief Meteorologist Veronica Johnson in the First Alert Weather Center.
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5: Thursday morning, it is July 2nd. I'm Dean Lane. Welcome in for the Midnight Hour Ride and coming right up on WTOP.
23: The district prepares to deal with high temperatures and large crowds for the 4th of July. I'm Acacia James.
5: As you get ready for another day of scorching temperatures, We'll bring you up to date also.
0: On Metro's urgency as it looks to get ready for a new stadium at the Wilson Building, I'm John Doman.
5: It was a down day across the board on Wall Street. Asian stocks are mixed, mainly higher this morning. Good morning, 12 midnight on WTOP.
1: I'm Dave Packer. A horrific discovery inside of an Ohio home where officials say 16 children were rescued from deplorable conditions. Age range from infancy to teenager. Benton County Prosecutor William Archer.
2: We are asking for temporary custody to Job and Family Services. The children are safe. They are in, they have been placed. We have some other issues we're still dealing with for their safety, but they are currently in a good situation and are being protected.
1: Four adults who were there have been arrested and pleaded not guilty to criminal charges. President Trump taking his new Air Force One on its maiden flight as he's facing questions about his personal income after making a mandatory financial disclosure.
3: The president's mandatory financial disclosure forms show that in his first year back in office, President Trump pulled in a stunning $2.2 billion in income, three times more than what he made the year before. Unlike past presidents, President Trump has not put his business into a blind trust. It's being run by his sons, Don Jr. and Eric. $1.4 billion of the money he made last year came from his family's crypto business, which boomed as his administration loosened regulations on the industry.
1: ABC's Rachel Scott. Two people in masks climbing to the very top of the Empire State Building spire Wednesday, unfurling a peace banner at 1,450 feet in the air. The man and woman getting engaged at the top and then getting arrested when they came down. Not their first time doing something like this. They're featured in a Netflix documentary called Skywalkers, A Love Story. The U.S. men's national team headed for the route of 16 in the World Cup after a shutout Wednesday night. ABC's Christian Cordero.
24: A 24-year drought is broken in Northern California.
25: There's the final whistle. Seattle, we're coming back.
24: The U.S. men's national team winning their first knockout stage match since 2002 with a win over Bosnia and Herzegovina.
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5: WTOP at 12:03. Thursday morning, 2nd of July, 2026. Clear and warm this overnight, early morning. Daybreak low, only 75 to 82. Dangerously hot later Thursday, 100 to 105. 86 in our nation's capital. Good morning to you. I'm Dean Lane. 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
32: You can feel it in the streets. On a day like this, that heat, I feel like summer.
5: Well, it is indeed summer. Temps are soaring across the D.C. region this morning ahead of the 4th of July holiday just around the corner this coming weekend, with an intense heat overall expected to stick around through the entire weekend, we're told. Thursday could be one of the hottest days in this area that we have seen in years, according this morning to 7 News First Alert Chief Meteorologist Veronica Johnson.
33: The heat index already at 90 at 7 o'clock in the morning. And by 10 o'clock in the morning, the heat index will be at 100 degrees. Now, the actual air temp is expected to climb to 102 in D.C. We'll have a range throughout the area of 100 to 105 degrees, perhaps a little warmer just south and west of D.C. But when you factor in the humidity, we're now at 110 to 112 during the afternoon. afternoon. And at 7 p.m., we're looking at temperatures at 97 degrees with a heat index still hovering well over 100 degrees.
5: And with thousands of visitors expected for holiday events and celebrations around town, D.C. is taking extra precautions.
4: There's no question that this year is going to look different from past years.
6: Justin Brown, deputy director of the D.C. Homeland Security and Emergency Management Agency. He says with a lot of people coming from out of town, the department is working with federal and regional partners to make sure everyone is safe and aware.
4: We do a lot to support the events to make sure that they're safe. We work to make sure that there's enough hydration, that there's places for people to go if they need to find safety.
6: And temperatures are expected to stay high even after the sun goes down, so he adds that everyone should prepare.
4: It is a great opportunity to come visit the district to see the fireworks downtown or visit so many of the activities in our neighborhoods in D.C., but just take it seriously and plan ahead.
6: Acacia James, WTOP News.
5: Now to talk holiday transportation in the heat. The extreme heat could create challenges for Metro. Heads up from WTOP on this Thursday morning. High temps can cause steel rails, we understand, to expand and then place added stress on the electrical and mechanical systems involved to keep trains moving safely and on schedule. But the transit agency says to this morning that it remains confident this morning the extreme temps will not disrupt the service.
7: We prepare for these conditions year-round through our inspections, through preventive maintenance, and we regularly monitor the temperatures and enact operational mitigations designed to keep our customers safe and our service reliable. We have staff monitoring temperatures outdoors and throughout our rail system, including our stations and the temperatures of our rails, around the clock. And should certain temperature criteria be reached, we're ready to spring into action to address any concerns.
5: That is Teresa Impostato, Chief Infrastructure Officer at Metro. WTOP News Time, now 12:06. The Commanders are targeting the 2030 season for the opening of the brand new stadium at the RFK site. But long before that first kickoff, Metro faces a key deadline just weeks away, we understand, this morning. WTOP's John Doman updates us, telling us that transportation planners are working to determine what upgrades will actually be needed physically to move tens of thousands of fans to and from this new stadium.
0: July 23rd, that's when Metro says it needs to have an MOU with the district for a wide range of repairs and renovations at the Stadium Armory Station.
8: We all know that there's urgency. There's not a ton of time, but people are working really well together.
0: Metro GM Randy Clark says a new elevator alone could run into tens of millions of dollars. Transportation talk goes beyond the Stadium Armory stop, though. Clark talked a lot about the Gold Line, a rapid, dedicated bus lane running initially from Union Station to the stadium, but eventually from Roslyn to across the Anacostia.
8: It's all about having that preferential treatment for the bus, and then it totally feels and acts differently.
0: At the Wilson Building, John Dome in WTOP News.
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5: Traffic and weather on the 8th. Good morning this Thursday to Robert Workman in the midnight hour on WTOP.
35: Good morning, Dean. Looking good on the Beltway north of town through College Park, Silver Spring, and Bethesda, and coming down towards the Beltway on I-270 from Gaithersburg or I-95 down from Laurel. Downtown, earlier crash southbound 3rd Street Tunnel off of New York Avenue down near Massachusetts Avenue is all gone, and so are the delays. Still doing the work in Georgetown on M Street. Just one lane of traffic gets by each way. Basically, you're sharing the outbound lanes through there. If you're coming in off of Canal Road, you'll still be able to access the Key Bridge. Just going to be a little tight going over through Georgetown. South on 395, road work from Glebe Road all the way down to Duke Street. Stay to the far left to get by. Northbound on 95, extra slow coming up through Stafford County. Milling and paving between Courthouse Road and 610 leaves just one right lane open. That could cost you an extra 20 minutes. Selling your car? 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I'm Robert Workman, your next traffic report in 10 minutes.
5: And we get an update now on the heat from Veronica this morning.
1: This morning's temperature is somewhere between 75 and 82 degrees, but rising quickly to 90 degrees by 10 o'clock this morning in D.C. And we'll have record-setting heat for the next 3 days. For today, we're forecasting 102 degrees in D.C., 103 on Friday, 101 on Saturday. That could set a new record for the 4th of July. 97 degrees on Sunday. Both Saturday and Sunday could have some showers and thunderstorms during the afternoon. I'm 7 News Chief Meteorologist Veronica Johnson in the First Alert Weather Center.
5: Right now, we are at 84 degrees, midnight hour. Wow. Alexandria, Virginia, on this Thursday morning. 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Money News, we bring you at 10 and 40. Here's John.
2: Marriott has a new official beverage partner. The Bethesda Hotel giant is now working with Coca-Cola. Pepsi had been Marriott's beverage partner for 35 years. Dwayne Stanford, the editor and publisher at Beverage Digest, says you'll see the change soon in hotels, guest rooms, and restaurants.
3: Pretty much anywhere where there's a presence for soft drinks and beverages in general in the Marriott system, you'll see Coca-Cola products there instead of PepsiCo.
2: Marriott operates more than 9,000 properties around the world, so that's a lot of new places to have a Coke and a smile. Walgreens in Chinatown at the corner of 7th and H Streets could soon be on the way out. The Washington Business Journal reports a retail brokerage is now marketing the space as the building's owner seeks new tenants. On Wall Street Wednesday, the Dow down 13, S&P slipping 16, NASDAQ down 173. John Wardock, WTOP News.
5: Overseas, this midnight hour check. First one, Asian stocks remain mixed, mainly higher. That would be mainly lower. The Shanghai is down this turn at 37, almost 38 points. The Hang Seng is up by 299 points. The Nikkei is down by 1,011 points. Good morning. Welcome in. Glad you're with us here at WTOP for the ride. 1212 on WTOP.
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5: Good Thursday morning, July 2nd. Thanks for taking the midnight hour ride with us. Welcome in. If you're just joining us, clear and warm overnight early morning, 75 to 82, daybreak low, if you can call that low. Then later on Thursday, dangerously hot with the high 100 to 105, according to Veronica. We're at 85 in Washington right now. Good morning. I'm Dean Lane. Glad you're in with us this morning, where the time now is 12:14 on WTOP.
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12: News happens here.
5: Well, let's talk politics, and it's happened again. Another longtime Democratic incumbent has been defeated this week in a primary by a Democratic Socialist challenger. This time, the upset coming in Colorado, where Congresswoman Diana DeGette lost her bid this week for re-election to a political newcomer who had never before run for public office. The result marks the latest in a string of defeats for established Democrats. Turning now to WTOP Capitol Hill correspondent Mitchell Miller on this Thursday morning, here with us to discuss whether these outcomes point to a broader shift within the Democratic Party itself.
4: I think this reflects a broader feeling among many Democrats that their party just hasn't been fighting enough against the policies of President Trump. Consider that the candidate who beat Diana DeGette was not even born the year she was elected to Congress close to 30 years ago. Melat Kyros is 29 and has argued more needs to be done to stand up to the Trump administration on issues like ICE enforcement, aid to Israel. She has similar views to the Democratic Socialists who recently defeated two Democratic incumbent lawmakers in New York. But I think this is less about policy than it is about a feeling generally among Democrats. These kind of upsets, as you know, used to be fairly rare with incumbents having so much money. It's clear now, though, that many progressive Democrats hunger for candidates who are ready to push for breaking up the status quo.
6: And Mitch, it's interesting because the Democratic Party doesn't have a lot in its kitty. In fact, apparently the reports say that they are in the hole and in debt with money for raising for campaigns. So what message are the leaders taking from the victories by the far left backed candidates?
4: Right. In fact, the Democratic National Committee is very badly trailing the Republicans on that front. The House's top Democrat, Hakeem Jeffries, saw two of his New York colleagues, Representatives Adriano Espaillat and Dan Goldman, lose last month. And while he's acknowledged that many Democrats want change, he says he's also not going to abandon incumbent Democrats as he tries to retake the House from Republicans.
7: I'm going to continue to support every single Democratic incumbent in the New York congressional delegation and beyond. And I'm proud of having done that.
4: Now, if Democrats do, in fact, retake the House and Jeffries is in line to become Speaker, he's going to have to contend with lawmakers who aren't necessarily willing to go along, to get along. In fact, some of these lawmakers to be could actually oppose him as Speaker. And that's a challenge that the current House Speaker Mike Johnson has certainly had to deal with from the conservative wing of his party.
8: Well, on that subject, on the Republican side, party leaders have announced that they will hold their first ever midterm convention in Dallas this September. What is the strategy behind that move?
4: Well, I think there are some pros and cons here politically. On the positive side, what they would say is it gives a unique chance for them to focus their campaign messaging on voters as they start to pay more attention to the midterm elections in November. The convention will obviously get extensive media coverage. President Trump will, of course, be a featured speaker. Republican strategists know that a lot more people turn out at the polls when Trump is on the ballot, and he's not this time around. But as far as the possible cons for Republicans, having Trump be the face of the midterms is probably actually what Democrats want to see. His approval ratings have been down. He hasn't been disciplined on the affordability issue. He decided to take the U.S. into war with Iran. Those are issues Democrats will be citing in response to this convention.
6: Mitch, we learned this week New Jersey Congressman Tom Kaine returned to Capitol Hill after that four-month absence. He says he was being treated and hospitalized for depression. Kentucky Senator Mitch McConnell's also been out of the public view for several weeks after being sent to the hospital. What do we know about him?
4: Well, we've learned this week that it appears through 911 calls that an independent reporter obtained that Senator McConnell was actually unconscious when he was taken to the hospital from his home here in D.C. back on June 14th. Not much is known about his actual medical condition at this point. Initially, his staff said he was getting excellent medical care, indicated he was still working on issues related to his home state of Kentucky. But because nothing has been said about his condition since then, people are starting to wonder about the seriousness of his condition. He's 84 years old. As you know, he's had a growing list of health issues in recent years, including a concussion, several falls, a widely publicized incident about 3 years ago when he froze and couldn't speak for a few moments. So we'll have to see what his office actually puts out in the coming days or weeks to learn more about how he's doing.
5: Talking politics, election 2026 on WTOP. That's WTOP Capitol Hill correspondent Mitchell Miller, Thursday morning in a conversation with Sean and Ann. 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
0: Beltway looks good at the Wilson Bridge each way between Oxon Hill and Alexandria. Northbound on I-95, road work from Courthouse Road in Stafford County up past 610. Left and center lanes are blocked. Stay over to the far right to get by single file. Beyond there, you should be okay as you head for Dale City and right on up to the Beltway. There's some road work as you cross the Beltway onto 395 north up towards Edsel Road. That's in the left lane. Southbound on 395, only the left lane is open in the work zone from Glebe Road heading down towards Duke Street. That's a little busy. Westbound on 66, they're working along the right half of the roadway as you come out from Sycamore Street towards the Dulles Connector, but you'll still be able to get onto 267 or stay with 66 to the Beltway. I'm Robert Workman, your next traffic report in 10 minutes.
5: Veronica's got a look at that hot, hot forecast.
1: Well, there's no escaping it. Extreme heat gripping the area, even these overnight temperatures setting some records. 75 to 82 degrees this morning. By late morning will already be at 90 degrees. Forecasting 102 this time for D.C., 103 on Friday, 101 on Saturday, could be setting a new record, all-time record for the 4th of July, and 97 degrees on Sunday. Both Saturday and Sunday could be tracking some strong or severe thunderstorms. I'm 7 News Chief Meteorologist Veronica Johnson in the First Alert Weather Center.
5: Right now, airport check midnight hour, looking at the temps, 87 degrees. This morning, Thursday, at Reagan National, 82, BWI Marshall, 84, Dulles. We're down to, down by a degree to 85 outside the WTOP studios. Coming right up this half hour on WTOP for you this Thursday morning.
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5: Now, Thursday morning, July 2nd. Welcome in. It is 1222 on WTOP. Thanks for being with us.
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5: The Trump administration, we understand this morning, has released new details this week for Saturday's Freedom 250 celebration to be taking place on the National Mall. One notable change involves the fireworks display itself. After earlier plans, you may remember, called for a much earlier start time, organizers now say to you this morning that the fireworks are scheduled to begin at 10:30 Saturday night. Before that, President Trump is expected to deliver a 45-minute speech, while military flyovers are also planned for the event. The opening program is set to get underway at 5 p.m. in the evening, with events continuing throughout the evening leading up to the fireworks themselves. Visitors should expect, officials say, extensive security and restrictions around the National Mall for any of these events. And the travelers as flights at Reagan National, for example, are scheduled to be suspended from noon until midnight on the 4th because of this event. You can find more details like this, including road closures, a click away at our website, WTOP.com. 1 week into the Great American Fair, State Fair on the National Mall, attendance appears lighter than many expected. But one thing that's drawing a noticeable crowd is the event's strong religious presence. WTOP's Jimmy Alexander speaking this morning with some of the people taking part.
27: We're on the Ferris wheel, about a quarter of the way up.
14: Carol Kapu is here from Honolulu, Hawaii for Intercession Intensive, which is a two-week religious conference.
27: Just here to learn about praying for the city and pray.
14: Carol used to live in the area.
27: Being in the city with people that are like family and being with God and doing what he asks has been really great.
35: I just got baptized again.
14: Gaithersburg's Kim Polk had that done here at the State Fair at David's tent which hosts worship services, gospel singing, and it also features a baptism pool.
2: They're baptizing people for healing and just to get more of the Holy Spirit, people who are already believers.
14: From the National Mall, Jimmy Alexander, WTOP News.
5: After months of renovation work, Freedom Plaza is back open in the heart of downtown D.C. right now. The upgraded public space now features new attractions, we're told, landscaping and improvements designed to draw more visitors. WTOP's Luke Lukard with a preview as he went to check it out.
15: The large fountain on the west end of the plaza is back working for the first time since 2013, according to the National Park Service. Guests will also notice several new statues and memorials, including life-size likenesses of 12 Revolutionary War heroes. Interior Secretary Doug Burgum during the plaza's ribbon-cutting ceremony.
3: For farmers, ministers, laborers, young volunteers, and ordinary citizens who answered an extraordinary call.
15: Trump administration official Vince Haley highlighting one statue of Caesar Glover.
11: Enslaved in Africa at 1750 at the age of 8 and sold in Massachusetts. At the outbreak of the war, he joined the famous Marblehead Men of Massachusetts, the unit that miraculously rescued George Washington's army from Brooklyn Heights.
15: There are six on either side of a statue of Caesar Rodney, a declaration signer from Delaware. This exact statue was removed from Wilmington in 2020 due to Rodney being a slave owner. At Freedom Plaza, Luke Lukert, WTOP News.
5: In the world of entertainment, music fans are remembering Victor Willis this week, the co-founder and lead singer of The Village People. Remember them? He's died at the age of 74. This week.
13: The Village People's co-founder has died. At some point, you may have spelled it using your body. Y-M-C-A. Victor Willis co-wrote YMCA and the band's other biggest hits, appearing on stage dressed as a police officer. They remain dance floor staples. YMCA is still heard at White House events, and President Trump says we will think of Victor every time YMCA is played. The Village People say Willis died at 74 after a short but aggressive illness. I'm Sagar Meghani.
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16: For just the second time ever, the United States men's national team has won a knockout stage game at the World Cup, beating Bosnia-Herzegovina 2-0 in Santa Clara. Flo Balogun scored the go-ahead goal in the first half, and then he was kicked out for a controversial red card for spiking an opponent. So USA played most of the second half down a man, Malik Tillman, with a great free-kick goal late in the second half. The United States beats Bosnia-Herzegovina 2-0, and the United States advances now to the round of 16 to face Belgium Monday night in Seattle, but likely no Flo Balogun, as he will have to sit out with a red card unless the United States can successfully appeal that call. But Belgium now is up next for the United States. Belgium came from 2-0 down to beat Senegal 3-2. England also advances to the round of 16, beats Congo 2-1. Harry Kane, two goals for the Three Lions, and he breaks Pele's World Cup record with goals. He's up to 13 for Kane. Big NBA trade going down. Boston Celtics have reportedly agreed to send Jaylen Brown to the Philadelphia 76ers for Paul George, two first-round draft picks and two second-round draft picks. Nats at it again, another series and another road win, beat the Red Sox 10-2 at Fenway Park. James Wood, a three-run homer in the blowout win for the Nats, who are 45-43. O's were winners over the White Sox 6-1. Again, Team USA on to the round of 16 at the World Cup after beating Bosnia-Herzegovina 2-0. Frank Hanrahan, WTOP Sports.
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18: Another stunning primary defeat for a longtime Democratic member of Congress. I'm Mitchell Miller, today on The Hill.
5: Plus,
20: we look inside everyone's favorite machine, the air conditioner. I'm Steve Karish.
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35: Beltway looks good through College Park and Silver Spring around the outer loop and on the inner loop from New Carrollton down towards Joint Base Andrews. They're doing road work at the Chesapeake Bay Bridge overnight. Eastbound span is closed. One lane of traffic gets by each way, sharing the westbound span. Over on the Virginia side, Beltway looks good through Tyson's and around towards Springfield. They are doing road work southbound on 395 from Glebe Road down to Duke Street. You only get by single file to the left through there. It's a little congested. Northbound, they're working in the left lane as you cross the Beltway up towards Edsel Road. Not nearly as much volume through there. I'm Robert Workman, your next traffic report in 10 minutes.
5: Let's check that forecast now with Veronica as we roll into this early morning together.
0: Wednesday, we hit 98 degrees for a high temperature. Now on this Thursday, as temperatures move quickly through the 80s and through the 90s, over 100 degrees, your First Alert weather team is forecasting 102 degrees for your Thursday afternoon. In fact, already by noon, we'll be at 95 for a high temperature. It's going to feel like we're at 110 to 112 degrees for several hours during the afternoon. This sweltering heat, another day like it on Friday and Saturday. I'm 7 News. Chief Meteorologist Veronica Johnson in the First Alert Weather Center.
5: Right now, we're at 85 degrees in our nation's
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5: Good Thursday morning. It is July 2nd, 2026. We do indeed thank you for taking us along for the midnight hour ride. Welcome in. Glad you're with us. I'm Dean Lane. Juan Herrera is our producer. Top stories this morning, the weather. Summertime it is, and dangerously hot out there, with the heat gripping the D.C. area this morning as the region heads into the 4th of July holiday weekend, right around the corner if you didn't know that by now. An extreme heat warning remains in effect, we understand, for much of the region, with triple-digit temperatures expected in parts of the area. 7 News Chief Meteorologist Veronica Johnson says, this early morning, the upcoming stretch of heat could make history.
0: I'm tracking our hottest stretch of weather since 2024, a rare 3 days with temperatures over 100. And we've only done that here in Washington, D.C. 7 other times. And at the end of that 100-degree temperature stretch on Saturday, the 4th could be setting a new record high temperature ever for the 4th of July here in D.C. Now, this morning, our temperatures are running between 75 and 82 degrees with mainly clear skies. It'll be some hazy sunshine for us later today. Temperatures ranging between 100 and 105 degrees, feeling like we're at 110 or even 112 degrees. And Friday will be quite similar. As a matter of fact, First Alert Weather Team, we're forecasting 103 degrees on Friday. It's 101 degrees for Saturday with a chance for some afternoon storms.
5: And forecasters say this week the heat can be extremely dangerous, warning those venturing outside should stay completely hydrated and stay in the shade whenever possible. 1233 on WTOP. The heat is part of a larger system impacting much of the country right now. Cities from Midwest to the Northeast this morning dealing with triple-digit temperatures, prompting heat emergencies. As we hear from ABC News correspondent Alex Perez this morning.
6: Record-breaking heat bringing life-threatening conditions to millions. Chicago's first major heat wave in full effect, feeling like 106. Dr. Jane Wilcox from Northwestern Memorial says in these temperatures, heat stroke could begin in minutes.
7: Right now, the right thing is to stay inside and let this heat wave pass.
6: A life and death emergency unfolding at a gas station in Dearborn, Michigan, after a mom accidentally locked her one-month-old baby in her car.
8: officers getting that baby just in time. Sadly, in Plantation, Florida, a baby boy was found dead in a car outside a nursery school. Authorities say his father forgot he was in the backseat. And as the heat spreads east, it's only expected to get worse. Stifling feels like temperatures from Philly to New York to Boston could break 110 in some spots. Meanwhile, in the West, 54 large fires are burning across 8 states. Officials are restricting and even banning 4th of July fireworks in many areas.
5: ABC News correspondent Alex Perez at 12:34 Thursday morning. President Trump is previewing now, talking about the festivities again, his 4th of July appearance in the National Mall, joking that he plans to deliver a lengthy speech despite the heat. Talking to reporters, Mr. Trump noted that temperatures could reach around 107 degrees and said he would like a long address, quote, just to show that I can do anything. The president also pointed apparently to last month's UFC event on the White House lawn, saying forecasters had predicted rain in the hours before that event. Despite those concerns, the gathering went ahead as planned and drew more than 4,000 people. WTOP now at 12:35. To Capitol Hill now. Another longtime Democratic member of Congress, we hear, has been upset in a primary this week, this time in Colorado. In just the past few weeks, you may have calculated here, three incumbent lawmakers have lost to Democratic socialists pressing for change. WTOP's Capitol Hill correspondent Mitchell Miller, Thursday morning, Today on the Hill.
18: Congresswoman Diana DeGette, who has represented her Denver area district for nearly 30 years, was defeated by 29-year-old Democratic socialist Mailot Quiros.
10: We believe that fundamental change can and will happen if we fight for it.
18: Quiros is an attorney working on her PhD who has the backing of Senator Bernie Sanders. It's another sign that Democrats in blue districts are tired of the status quo. DeGette has been a progressive voice in Congress since getting elected in 1997. Last week, New York Representatives Adriano Espelot and Dan Goldman were also ousted by Democratic socialists, supported by Mayor Zoran Mamdani. On Capitol Hill, Mitchell Miller, WTOP News.
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29: The slowest traffic.
30: WTOP Traffic Updates every 10 minutes. 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
5: Good Thursday morning, July 2nd. Thanks for taking the midnight hour ride with us. Welcome in. 12:37 the time. An update on traffic and weather a minute away. Meantime, if you are, in fact, just joining us tonight, glad you're joining in. A recap now of some of the top stories we're following this early hour Thursday for you on WTOP.
31: ABC News, I'm Dave Packer. A horrific discovery inside of an Ohio home where officials say 16 children were rescued from deplorable conditions. Benton County Prosecutor William Archer.
32: We are asking for temporary custody to Job and Family Services. The children are safe. They have been placed. We have some other issues we're still dealing with for their safety, but they are currently in a good situation and are being protected.
31: Four adults who were there have been arrested and pleaded not guilty to criminal charges. President Trump taking his new Air Force One on its maiden flight as he's facing questions about his personal income. A mandatory financial disclosure showing in his first year back in office, Trump pulled in $2.2 billion in income. Two people in masks climbing to the very top of the Empire State Building spire today. The man and woman arrested when they came down. The U.S. men's national team headed for the route of 16 in the World Cup after a shutout Wednesday night. Dave, this is ABC News.
5: WTOP News time now, 12:38. Good Thursday morning, July 2nd. Traffic and weather on the 8th. And good morning to Robert Workman in the WTOP Traffic Center.
2: Good morning, Dean. Road work continues in Georgetown, M Street, just down to one lane in each direction, basically sharing the outbound lanes right near the Key Bridge. Just follow direction through there. Looks like occasionally they may stop all traffic for a minute or two through there. If you're coming in on Canal Road towards Georgetown, you'll still be able to access the Key Bridge. On the right across the other Potomac and Anacostia River crossings, nothing out of the ordinary. We're okay across the Southeast-Southwest Freeway and out of Northeast on New York Avenue and Kenilworth Avenue. No issues around the outer loop of the Beltway through College Park and Silver Spring, and down towards the American Legion Bridge. I'm Robert Workman, your next traffic report in 10 minutes.
5: Coming up after traffic and weather this half hour for you on WTOP.
3: 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I'm Steve Karras.
5: 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Here now, 7 News First Alert Chief Meteorologist Veronica Johnson with that heat wave.
0: Oh, it feels like a sauna out there. We can't escape high temperatures, high humidity, even early this morning. Quite warm with temperatures that'll be rising out of the lower 80s and into the 90s already by late morning. Expect a heat index temperature of 105 to 112 degrees as air temps rise to 100 to 105. On Friday, 103 we're forecasting for D.C., 101 on Saturday, and 97 degrees on Sunday. This weekend, we've got a chance for showers and storms. I'm 7 News Chief Meteorologist Veronica Johnson in the First Alert Weather Center.
5: Right now, we are at 86 degrees, College Park, this midnight hour. 83, Fairfax. 87 on the National Mall. 85 and holding outside the WTOP studios. For the time now on WTOP is 1240. 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
11: Big news in the world of beverages. Marriott has named Coca-Cola its official beverage partner. You'll see this partnership in hotels, restaurants, and guest rooms. The rollout will happen worldwide over the next few months. Pepsi had been Marriott's beverage partner for 35 years. The company behind those Lime scooters you see around town started trading Wednesday at the NASDAQ. Lime stock was up some 4%. On Wall Street, the Dow was down 13 points on Wednesday. The S&P 500 lost 16. The NASDAQ gave back 173. And ADP says private employers added 98,000 jobs last month. That's the weakest private sector job growth in 3 months. On Thursday, Uncle Sam is going to release the June jobs report. John Werdock, WTOP News.
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5: Updating you on the war this morning on WTOP early Thursday. The United States and Iran have barely wrapped up another round of indirect talks, we're told this week. But there appears to be little progress still towards any type of a broader agreement on the table. Representatives from both countries have been meeting through mediations and mediators in Qatar, focusing largely on shipping and economic issues on the table rather than Iran's nuclear program right now. One key issue remains the same right now this morning, the Strait of Hormuz. While shipping traffic has begun to recover following recent fighting, tensions do remain high, as we hear from News Nation's Robert Sherman this morning.
20: While the situation has stabilized, nevertheless, you've had Iran's foreign minister coming out today issuing warnings to both Israel and the United States, saying, quote, the president has committed the U.S. to muzzling its pets in Tel Aviv. If they ignore their master, Iran will school them. Any threat against our people and leadership will receive an immediate, powerful response. That stern warning coming amid all this diplomacy that is taking place here, which brings us to another element of the talks that are taking place here. the situation in Lebanon. We're told by a source familiar that there was rather what they described as intense diplomacy going into the night last night and into today as well to talk about the situation in Lebanon, saying there is a broad agreement, whether it's the Americans or the Iranians, that the situation west of us needs to be stabilized in order for the memorandum of understanding and these negotiations to continue proceeding forward.
5: News Nation correspondent Robert Sherman Thursday morning. Few things, as you know, are more frustrating than, say, losing your AC, air conditioning, when the heat is pushing into dangerous territory like it is right now. And when your AC gives out during a stretch like this, getting relief is not always as simple as flipping a switch or replacing a filter.
1: When you ask for cooling, the refrigerant will flow through the evaporator. And the evaporator will take that heat.
3: Carlo De Jesus is the HVAC lab manager and instructor at Northern Virginia Community College.
1: The refrigerant will take the heat, send it outside to your condenser coil is what's outside.
3: It's a loop, he says. A fan blows air from inside your house on an evaporator, which sucks up the heat and turns the refrigerant inside from a liquid to a gas. The air, now without heat in it, gets blown throughout the house. But the question fathers and their children have been wrestling with for decades, does setting the thermostat lower make the house cooler faster?
1: It will not.
3: There you go. Dad was right. Steve Karish, WTOP News.

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1: Holiday right around the corner this weekend. Forecasters say Thursday could be, later today, one of the hottest days this area has experienced in a number of years. And even after the sun goes down, relief will be limited at best as warm and humid overnights, early morning conditions keep temperatures elevated. With thousands of visitors expected for holiday events around the region and celebrations, D.C. is taking extra precautions, as you might imagine, to keep people safe in the extreme heat. Our Nick Iannelli speaks with Justin Brown, Deputy Director of the D.C. Homeland Security and Emergency Management Agency.
2: We have a lot going on already, and we have a lot more going on this weekend. We're monitoring this wave of pretty dangerous heat that began today. It runs through the holiday weekend, and we're looking at feels like temperatures of about 110 degrees at its peak and not a lot of evening or overnight relief. So we've been planning for this for several weeks with our partners, and we're trying to make sure that the message gets out, that folks are able to come out, plan ahead, and be safe.
3: We know this year on the National Mall, there is the potential for large crowds to be waiting for quite some time. President Trump has a speech that he's going to deliver before the fireworks show. The fireworks have been pushed back late into the night. Who knows if a presidential speech can start on time in an environment like that? So we don't really know how long people will be waiting around in that really muggy weather with those high temperatures. How do you handle large crowds that will be potentially waiting around for a long time in dangerous heat?
2: Well, there's no question that this year is going to look different from past years, but we have really strong partnerships with our federal and our regional partners and everybody that's involved in these events. We do a lot to support the events to make sure that they're safe. I think we have a very robust plan for both managing the crowds and making sure that the crowds are safe and that they have access to cooling centers, that they have access to water. And then we hope that the folks that are joining us to have a good time will plan for themselves. They'll have a family plan. They'll make sure that they're ready to stay hydrated. They know their body and when it's time to leave or go find some relief and rest to make sure that they're safe.
3: You touched on the fact that there are going to be so many people from out of town around D.C. People who are local will be able to tune into radio stations like this or see things on social media and react immediately. But what do you do with big crowds of people who are not from the D.C. area? Do you have to be more proactive? Do you have to actually go up to individuals and make sure people are okay, that people have water and things like that? Do you have to be more proactive?
2: Well, I think you'll see a couple of things. So the events are run by an organizer, and we work with those organizers to make sure that they have plans that are safe and appropriate for the crowds that we anticipate, that they're safe and appropriate for the heat that we're looking at and the possible weather impacts that could affect us over the weekend. So we support those events to make sure that the public is always safe when they're at an event like this in the District of Columbia. We work to make sure that there's enough hydration, that there's places for people to go if they need to find safety. So we work really hard to make sure that the whole community is ready. And it's also worth pointing out that the mayor has made sure that our pools and spray parks across the district are open, that we have cooling centers that are open throughout the district so that both our residents and visitors to the district have places to go and ways to get assistance if they need it. We haven't seen this in a while, so really important for folks to take it seriously, to make sure that people, if they're going to enjoy the events downtown on the mall, that they're aware of those times and what they'll need and where they're going to go and that they take appropriate action. So I think just really making sure that we get this message out that this is very serious. It is a great opportunity to come visit the district, to see the fireworks downtown or visit so many of the activities in our neighborhoods in D.C., but just take it seriously and plan ahead.
1: 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Homeland Security and Emergency Management Agency, had a conversation with our Nick Iannelli. 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Traffic and weather on WTOP. Let's check traffic now this early morning on WTOP with Robert.
4: Lanes open on 270 coming down through Germantown and Gaithersburg, headed for Rockville on the lane divide. Outer loop of the Beltway moves well through Silver Spring as you head past 270 and down across the American Legion Bridge. Virginia Beltway, looks like we may just have a problem on the outer loop before Telegraph Road, at about at the point where the lanes split. Looks like there's some activity right there in the center of the roadway. Stay far left to get over into the through lanes, or over to the far right to stay with the local lanes on the way to Alexandria. Looks like some emergency responses arriving now. Inner loop of the Beltway looks good between Springfield

0: and Tyson's. I'm Robert Workman, your next traffic report in 10 minutes.
1: Let's check that forecast, hot though it may be, with Veronica this morning.
2: This morning's temperature is somewhere between 75 and 82 degrees, but rising quickly to 90 degrees by 10 o'clock this morning in D.C. And we'll have record-setting heat for the next 3 days. For today, we're forecasting 102 degrees in D.C., 103 on Friday, 101 on Saturday. That could set a new record for the 4th of July. 97 degrees on Sunday. Both Saturday and Sunday could have some showers and thunderstorms during the afternoon. I'm 7 News Chief Meteorologist Veronica Johnson in the First Alert Weather Center.
1: 85 degrees outside the WTLP studios, and coming right up this half hour Thursday on WTLP for you this morning.
3: Not guilty. The plea entered by a man charged in a deadly bus crash here in Stafford County. I'm Alan Etter.
1: Also,
4: how you can weigh in on the city of Alexandria's plans for housing in 2040. I'm Annalisa Gale.
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8: here.
1: Taking you to Ohio this morning, Thursday, the state's attorney general there calling an alleged case of child neglect pure evil this morning. There were apparently 16 children living in what investigators described as deplorable conditions inside a home east of Cincinnati. Four adults in all are now facing multiple felony charges of neglect this morning.
10: Law enforcement officers executing a search warrant, finding 20 members of the Siders family living inside the 1,300-square-foot home in the village of Hamden, about 80 miles south of Columbus. The children's mother, father, grandmother, and grandfather placed under arrest, arraigned today on 16 charges of child endangerment, all pleading not guilty. Authorities say the kids, who range in age from 18 months to 18 years, are safe. Seven of the children were treated overnight at the hospital. Two were life-flighted in serious condition.
1: ABC News correspondent Matt Rivers this morning. We have an update we turn to locally now on that deadly, awful charter bus crash that killed five people on I-95 in Stafford County back in the spring in May. The driver in the case accused of causing the crash has appeared in court and entered a not guilty plea. Prosecutors say the bus at the time was carrying passengers from New York to North Carolina when the crash actually occurred.
3: 48-year-old Jing Shang Dong of Staten Island was driving the charter bus around 2:30 in the morning when it was involved in a chain reaction crash on I-95. A family of four from Massachusetts, including two children and a person from another vehicle, were killed. More than 40 other people were injured. On June 1st, Dong was indicted, and today he was formally charged with three counts of involuntary manslaughter and a misdemeanor reckless driving charge. Dong's attorney, Tom Walsh, says two other counts of involuntary manslaughter were filed in district court. He says in order to avoid the speedy trial obligation to try cases within 5 months, which is the case in circuit court. Walsh says he'll press for bond in the coming days.
11: It helps me prepare for trial because I can then show him the evidence and we can review it together instead of me always going down to the jail.
3: The case is set for trial October 6th. In Stafford, Alan Etter, WTOP News.
12: It's my house.
1: The cost of buying that home these days in the D.C. region continues to climb. According to Redfin this week, the median home price right now has now reached nearly $695,000. As local leaders look for ways to address the housing crunch, new residential developments are rising in Alexandria.
13: I mean, I think the most critical to the sense of place for Delray is certainly Mount Vernon Avenue.
4: As the city of Alexandria fine-tunes its 2040 plans for housing, the mayor of Alexandria, Aaliyah Gaskin, says that the city's approach in Delray is, quote, not preservation versus housing. She says it's about balancing both to ensure the city remains a vibrant, welcoming community. It's something groups like Save Delray are watching closely. Nate Hurto is the co-founder.
13: We certainly see a lot of homes that are bought by developers pre-listing, pre-market, and they're raised or gutted in favor of, you know, building what I think Arlington went through about 15, 20 years ago.
4: A public hearing and a vote on the city of Alexandria's draft of a 2040 housing plan is scheduled for Wednesday night at 7. Annalisa Gale, WTOP News.
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12: United States men's soccer team beating Bosnia-Herzegovina 2-0 in the round of 32 knockout stage at the World Cup. Played this one in Santa Clara, California. Malik Tillman with a beautiful free kick goal to give the USA the 2-0 lead late. Flo Balogun scoring early, but then he was kicked out for a controversial red card. So Balogun, the team's leading scorer, likely won't play Monday night when Team USA faces Belgium in the round of 16. Belgium gets there by coming from two goals down to beat Senegal 3-2. England advances, beating Congo 2-1. Harry Kane, two goals for the Three Lions, and he breaks Pele, the legend's World Cup goal record. Kane is now up to 13. Nationals, another road victory, beating the Red Sox 10-2 at Fenway Park. James Wood had a three-run blast in the victory. Nats are now two games over 500. Host Pittsburgh Friday night back at Nats Park. Baltimore was a winner, topping the White Sox 6-1. NBA trade, the Boston Celtics dealing superstar swingman Jaylen Brown to the Philadelphia 76ers for Paul George, two first-round picks, and two second-round draft picks. At Wimbledon, notable winners, Francis Tiafoe, Jannik Sinner, Novak Djokovic, and Coco Gauff. Again, Team USA moving on in the World Cup, getting to the round of 16 after beating Bosnia-Herzegovina 2-0. I'm Frank Hanrahan, WTOP Sports.
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1: 1258, over to Robert Workman in the WTOP Traffic Center.
0: Outer loop of the Beltway in Alexandria, all lanes closed at Eisenhower Avenue. Multi-vehicle crash, all traffic being diverted at Eisenhower Avenue, but it's easy enough to get back on. Just ride the ramps, follow the car in front of you, go across the intersection, and you're back up onto the Beltway heading for Alexandria. Right now, the inner loop is running without issue, but there could be a little bit of rubbernecking and some emergency response on that side as well. The WTOP Traffic Center is presented by Window Nation. 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I'm Robert Workman, your next traffic report in 10 minutes.
1: Veronica's got a look at that hot forecast for us this morning on WTOP.
2: Well, our Wednesday was hot with temperatures in the mid to upper 90s, but now this Thursday going to be even hotter. Extreme temperatures this morning between 75 and 82 degrees. Later today, 100 to 105 degrees expected throughout the area. I'm 7 News Chief Meteorologist Veronica Johnson in the First Alert Weather Center.
1: 85 degrees in Washington at 12:59.
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1: Morning, I'm Dean Lane. Coming up on WTOP this 1 a.m. hour on your Thursday, going to be really hot today. Extreme heat warning today and for Friday.
18: How D.C. is preparing for large 4th of July crowds amid a heat wave. I'm Acacia James.
19: Also, more details on Metro's plans to get you to and from a new Commander Stadium at the Wilson Building. I'm John Doman.
20: From ABC News, I'm Dave Packer. The heat is on. More than half the country experiencing extreme temperatures. The forecast calling for the hottest 4th of July holiday in more than 15 years. ABC's Rhiannon Alley.
21: D.C. feeling like 110, Philly 107, and Syracuse feeling like 111 degrees. New York City's heat index 102 degrees. Just north of New York City, a group of nearly 20 ROTC cadets on their way home from camp rushed to hospitals after their bus lost AC in Goshen, New York.
5: President Trump making billions since he returned to the White House, $2.2 billion last year alone. We asked him about the financial windfall, and the president insisted none of it was a conflict of interest.
7: Well, you know why I'm profiting? Because the stock market's going up. Everybody's profiting. If you have a 401k? How's your 401k done?
5: The president got his first ride on the new Air Force One, a gift from the Qatar royal family, as he flew to North Dakota Wednesday for the opening of the Teddy Roosevelt Library. The worst they've ever seen, say authorities. 16 children discovered in squalor in a Vinton County, Ohio home. Ages infancy to teen, Ohio Attorney General Andy Wilson.
22: Some of these children couldn't even speak. Yeah, so, I mean, we're talking, this is very... It was terrible. I mean, they looked like almost feral animals. It was terrible.
5: Four people are facing multiple felony charges for child endangerment. Millions watched that brazen stunt Wednesday at the top of New York's Empire State Building. Two people climbing to the very top of the mast and proposing. They're now facing a long list of charges. ABC's Aaron Katursky.
23: Police identifying that couple as Angela Nikolaou and Ivan Kuznetsov, Russian nationals who documented the whole thing. Specially trained officers with helmets and harnesses meeting the couple on their descent and taking them into custody.
5: You're listening to ABC News.
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5: Thursday is expected to be the busiest travel day for drivers.
26: It's going to be busy most of the day, but if you can leave earlier in the morning, we're talking anytime before 10 o'clock, you should be good. If you can't make it in the morning, leaving after 8 or 9 p.m. is your best bet.
5: ABC Sam Sweeney, AAA, is expecting 61 million people to hit the roads for the July 4th weekend. Philadelphia police say they've obtained arrest warrants for two 16-year-olds for the fatal shooting of a Penn State student, Billy Schmidt, who was killed after watching the NBA Finals at a bar. New details on the emergency landing of a United flight Tuesday.
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28: Yeah, we have a belligerent passenger trying to open the cabin door. We have passengers trying to get him secured in a seat right now.
27: New court documents say the suspect had been drinking before the flight and was detoxing from methamphetamine. In fact, they say he was on his way to rehab in Houston.
1: WTOP at 104. The Thursday morning, July 2nd, 2026. Clear, warm, 75 to 82, as low as we're going to get. Dangerously hot later, according to Veronica. 100 to 105. 85 now. Good morning to you. I'm Dean Lane. We thank you for taking us along for the 1 a.m. hour ride. The weather, of course, topping the news ahead of the long holiday weekend.
29: Summertime.
1: It is indeed summertime in full swing. Temperatures are soaring across the D.C. region this morning ahead of the 4th of July holiday, which is right around the corner, in case you didn't know that by now, with an intense heat that's... The heat wave itself expected to stick around, we're told, according to Veronica, through the weekend. Thursday could be, she says, one of the hottest days our area has seen in many a year.
2: Temperatures are expected to very quickly rise through the 90s in over 100 degrees. It's 102 on Thursday, 103 on Friday, 101 degrees, the forecast for Saturday. And we've only done that seven other times where we've had 3 days or greater back-to-back at 100 degrees and higher with those temperatures. So extreme heat warning from 10 a.m. until 8 p.m. It'll feel like we're at 100. 110, maybe even 112 degrees. We'll do it all over again for Friday, Saturday, pretty much close to it.
1: That's 7 News First Alert Chief Meteorologist Veronica Johnson this Thursday morning. And with thousands of visitors expected for the holiday events across the region and all the celebrations, D.C. is taking extra precautions, as you might imagine.
3: Plan ahead and be safe.
4: Justin Brown, Deputy Director of the D.C. Homeland Security and Emergency Management Agency. He says the city is working with partners and event coordinators to make sure residents and people coming from out of town are prepared and aware.
3: I think we have a very robust plan for both managing the crowds and making sure that the crowds are safe and that they have access to cooling centers, that they have access to water.
4: And even when the sun goes down, warm and humid overnight conditions will keep temperatures elevated, so he adds.
3: We haven't seen this in a while, so really important for folks to take it seriously, to make sure that people, if they're going to enjoy the events downtown on the mall, that they're aware of those times and what they'll need and where they're going to go.
4: Acacia James, WTOP News.
1: Let's talk transportation in the heat this morning. Metro will be keeping a close eye on the extreme heat to ensure trains and tracks operate safely for you. But with massive crowds expected on the National Mall for 4th of July celebrations this week, another challenge will be keeping riders comfortable overall as stations and platforms fill up in the summer heat.
8: Chillers circulate cold water into our stations and use fans to blow out the cooler air. It helps us reduce the temperatures in our station by about 6 to 10 degrees cooler than the outside. We monitor in real time conditions across the system and the performance of the chillers and are prepared to respond quickly to any equipment issues that could affect our customer comfort. That being said, before customers begin their trip, we do recommend that they check service updates to avoid any long waits and hot conditions. And we recommend that folks download the Metro Pulse app to plan their trips and get real-time service information.
1: On WTOP this early Thursday morning, Teresa Impacetto, Chief Infrastructure Officer for Metro. 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In other news, if a new Commander Stadium opens at the RFK site in 2030, getting tens of thousands of fans there by Metro will be a challenge at best. Transportation leaders to that end say significant upgrades will be needed before the first kickoff, and the planning is already underway.
19: Metro GM Randy Clark says eventually the system could get to the point where new trains run every 90 seconds, but the stadium armory stop just isn't ready for it.
9: Without Metro being ready, the games are not going to work well.
19: The work to do all that over the next 4 years will impact a lot of other stations, though.
9: If we do an outage to Stadium Armory, what that really means is we're impacting customers from New Carrollton and Largo all the way through the system, and some people that are west of the system that want to go east of Stadium Armory won't be able to.
19: Clark says an MOU with DC is needed to get this moving by July 23rd. A dedicated bus line called the Gold Line will also be pivotal, getting people to the stadium from Union Station, but that will mean disruptions on the 8th Street corridor. At the Wilson Building, John Dome in WTOP News.
1: Good Thursday morning, July 2nd. Thanks for taking the 1 a.m. hour ride with us this early morning. Glad you're in. 108 on WTOP. Traffic and weather on the 8th. Good morning, Thursday, to Robert Workman in the WTOP Traffic Center this early hour.
0: Good morning, Dean. Multi-vehicle crash on the outer loop of the Beltway in Alexandria. All lanes closed at Eisenhower Avenue. All traffic being detoured off of the Beltway at Eisenhower Avenue. You just have to ride the ramps, go straight through, and get back onto the Beltway. It's fairly easy, but coming around from Springfield, get over to the right because they're going to take you off of the Beltway. No ETA on when they're going to be able to get any lanes open. On the inner loop, your lanes are open, coming over from Alexandria over towards Springfield. Roadwork northbound on I-95 in Stafford County from Courthouse Road up past 610. Only a single right lane is open there. South on 395, just one left lane open in the work zone that starts at Glebe Road and goes down to Duke Street. 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I'm Robert Workman, your next traffic report in 10 minutes.
1: Over to Veronica now with a look at that dangerous forecast.
2: Well, there's no escaping it. Extreme heat gripping the area. Even these overnight temperatures setting some records. 75 to 82 degrees this morning. By late morning, will already be at 90 degrees. Forecasting 102 this time for D.C., 103 on Friday, 101 on Saturday. Could be setting a new record all-time record for the 4th of July and 97 degrees on Sunday. Both Saturday and Sunday could be tracking some strong or severe thunderstorms. I'm 7 News Chief Meteorologist Veronica Johnson in the First Alert Weather Center.
1: Right now, we're at 81 degrees Manassas, 86 Metro Center, 82 Frederick, Maryland, 85 outside the WTLP studios, with traffic and weather brought to you this Thursday morning in the 1 a.m. hour by Long Fence. 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On WTLP, of course, we bring you money news at 10 and 40 past. Here's John Wardock.
6: Marriott has a new official beverage partner. 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Dwayne Stanford, the editor and publisher at Beverage Digest, says you'll see the change soon in hotels, guest rooms, and restaurants.
10: Pretty much anywhere where there's a presence for soft drinks and beverages in general in the Marriott system, you'll see Coca-Cola products there instead of PepsiCo.
6: Marriott operates more than 9,000 properties around the world, so that's a lot of new places to have a Coke and a smile. Walgreens in Chinatown at the corner of 7th and H Streets could soon be on the way out. The Washington Business Journal reports a retail brokerage is now marketing the space as the building's owner seeks new tenants. On Wall Street Wednesday, the Dow down 13, S&P slipping 16, NASDAQ down 173. John Wardoff, WTOP News.
1: Overseas, Asian stocks this 1 a.m. hour check still remain mixed and mainly lowered this check. The Shanghai is down by almost 38 points this morning. The Nikkei is off 1,217 points. The Hang Seng, the exception, up by 273 and some change. Good morning. Glad you're with us here at WTLP, where the time now is 1:12.
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1: It is Thursday morning, July 2nd. Thanks for taking the ride with us. Glad you're in. Welcome. I'm Dean Lane. If you're just joining us, clear and warm, the lowest it's going to get by daybreak as the sun starts to rise again for us, according to Veronica, is 75 to 82 degrees. Dangerously hot weather later on today, one of the hottest days we've seen in quite some time, according to Veronica and her predictions, 100 to 105 the temps during the day. We're at 85 in Washington right now. Glad you're with us this morning. Welcome. 1:14, the time now on WTOP.
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1: As you have no doubt heard us discussing lately here at WTOP, we're now in the beginnings of a very oppressive week of high heat and humidity. Extreme heat alerts are in place for today and Friday throughout the region, when the humidity and high temps will make it feel like it's 112 degrees in some spots. 112. Local leaders continue to remind everyone this week leading up to the long holiday weekend to be very careful. If you are working outside or need to be outside, make sure you are drinking plenty of fluids and watch for heat exhaustion and heat stroke. But what about how the heat actually impacts mass transit in our region, specifically Metro, which is used a lot when it's hot? And what will it be like for the train schedules this week and for the 4th on Saturday? For more now, we turn to Teresa Empecero. She is Chief Infrastructure Officer for Metro to discuss how Metro is getting ready for this heat wave.
0: So extreme heat presents challenges for every transit system because our steel rails expand as temperatures increase and the demands on our electrical and mechanical equipment increase exponentially. We prepare for these conditions year-round through our inspections, through preventive maintenance, and we regularly monitor the temperatures and enact operational mitigations designed to keep our customers safe and our service reliable. We have staff monitoring temperatures outdoors and throughout our rail system, including our stations and the temperatures of our rails, around the clock. And should certain temperature criteria be reached, we're ready to spring into action to address any concerns.
3: Do you envision that the intense heat will force you to either shut down some stations or to change some routes of some of the rail lines?
0: We don't anticipate that we'll be changing routes or shutting down stations at this juncture. The only thing that we could foresee that would affect our ability to continue to provide service would be any sort of widespread commercial power outages. We do have system resiliency plans in place. So in the event that we were to encounter something that impacted not just Metro, but the larger region, we are well prepared to coordinate with our regional partners to provide appropriate lifeline service or service alternatives.
3: With so many people who may be using Metro on Friday and especially on Saturday, what can you do for the crowds and the heat? It's gonna be rather hot in many of those Metro stations, I imagine, with those crowds.
0: Absolutely. And we're well prepared to ensure that our stations remain as cool as they possibly can. Metro stations utilize a system called a chiller. It's slightly different than an air conditioning system. Chiller systems are more energy efficient and have larger capacity, so they're better suited for our rail subway environment. In much the same way as your home wouldn't stay cool via your air conditioner if you opened all your windows, Metro has some challenges keeping our stations cool with all of the incoming hot air. Chillers circulate cold water into our stations and use fans to blow out the cooler air. It helps us reduce the temperatures in our station by about 6 to 10 degrees cooler than the outside. We monitor in real time conditions across the system and the performance of the chillers and are prepared to respond quickly to any equipment issues that could affect our customer comfort. That being said, before customers begin their trip, we do recommend that they check service updates to avoid any long waits and hot conditions. And we recommend that folks download the Metro Pulse app to plan their trips and get real-time service information.
3: Teresa, any special considerations that we haven't discussed already for July 4? Anything you want people to prepare for?
0: Yes, definitely prepare for crowds and consider alternative travel patterns. What I mean by that is there are several stations in the area. Check Metro Pulse and check Metro's website and social media. We're giving you some tips of areas that you can go to that will allow you to avoid some of the larger crowds. And again, plan some extra time. Make sure you hydrate and dress appropriately for the outdoor weather.
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4: Be alert on the outer loop of the Beltway as you come over from the Springfield Interchange towards Alexandria. Multi-vehicle crash as you head past Eisenhower Avenue. Right now, all lanes are blocked. Police will detour all traffic off at Eisenhower Avenue. Just ride the ramps and you'll be back onto the Beltway without too much disruption. Beyond there, you're fine as you head for the Wilson Bridge. Interloop, all of your lanes are open coming over from Route 1 over towards the 95-395 interchange. Beltway going up through Tyson's and across the American Legion Bridge. All of your lanes are open over on the Maryland side. 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I'm Robert Workman, your next traffic report in 10 minutes.
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2: 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I'm Jimmy Alexander.
5: Oh, it feels like a sauna out there. We can't escape high temperatures, high humidity, even early this morning. Quite warm with temperatures that'll be rising out of the lower 80s and into the 90s already by late morning. Expect a heat index temperature of 105 to 112 degrees as air temps rise to 100 to 105. On Friday, 103 we're forecasting for D.C., 101 on Saturday, and 97 degrees on Sunday. This weekend, we've got a chance for showers and storms. I'm 7 News Chief Meteorologist Veronica Johnson in the First Alert Weather Center.
1: Right now, we are at 85 degrees in Washington. Still ahead this half hour on WTOP Thursday morning for you.
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40: News happens here.
1: The Trump administration has released new details this week about Saturday's big Freedom 250 celebration planned on the National Mall, including an updated schedule for the day's events itself. One major change we understand this morning involves the fireworks display. Earlier, plans had called, you may remember, for a earlier starts, but organizers now say this morning the display is set to begin at 10:30 Saturday night. Before that, President Trump, we understand, is expected to deliver a 45-minute speech that night. Military flyovers also planned for around 11 p.m. The opening program gets underway at 5 p.m., with activities continuing throughout the evening leading up to the fireworks themselves. Anyone planning to attend, we're told, should also be prepared for extensive security measures and a number of restrictions around the National Mall. And if you are actually flying, keep in mind that operations at Reagan National Airport will be suspended from noon until midnight on the 4th of July. You can find more details, always updated, including road closures, a click away at WTOP.com. Crowds on the National Mall are smaller than expected right now. 1 week into the Great American State Fair, the Freedom 250 celebration marking America's 250th birthday has attracted visitors from across the country, but attendance has fallen short of organizers' early projections. WTOP's Jimmy Alexander.
2: The lines are short. From security to getting food or even into an exhibit, you won't have to wait long, except for at the Ferris wheel. But that only took 5 minutes. Now, the extreme heat could be keeping some away, but along with the free water that they're giving out, the best way to stay cool, visit the state and territory pavilions because they're air conditioned.
9: We're very proud to be exhibiting as the territory, the beautiful island of Guam.
2: This is Nicole Lopez, who's with their Visitors Bureau.
9: Happy to share a bit of our island culture with everyone who visits the fair. And we have cultural performances four times a day, every day.
2: From the Great American State Fair, Jimmy Alexander, WTOP News.
1: In other news, if a new Commander Stadium opens at the RFK site, it's planned for 2030. Getting tens of thousands of fans there by Metro will be a challenge, as you might imagine. So transportation leaders are working on that right now, saying that significant upgrades will be needed before the first kickoff. And the planning, we're told this morning, is already underway.
6: Metro GM Randy Clark says eventually the system could get to the point where new trains run every 90 seconds. But the Stadium Armory stop just isn't ready for it.
10: Without Metro being ready, the games are not going to work well.
6: The work to do all that over the next 4 years will impact a lot of other stations, though.
10: If we do an outage at Stadium Armory, what that really means is we're impacting customers from New Carrollton and Largo all the way through the system, and some people that are west of the system that want to go east of Stadium Armory won't be able to.
6: Clark says an MOU with D.C. is needed to get this moving by July 23rd. A dedicated bus line called the Gold Line will also be pivotal, getting people to the stadium from Union Station, but that will mean disruptions on the 8th Street corridor. At the Wilson Building, John Dome in WTOP News.
1: There are more reports fueling speculation that Taylor Swift and Travis Kelce will have their wedding in one of New York City's biggest venues this coming weekend, in fact. City Hall saying a permit has been filed for a very large event at Madison Square Garden. Surrounding streets will be closed. Let's get more now from ABC's Morgan Norwood this morning.
11: A law enforcement official briefed on the matter, telling the Associated Press global superstar Taylor Swift and Super Bowl champion Travis Kelce will have their wedding Friday night in New York's iconic Madison Square Garden. Since the announcement of their engagement last summer, fans have not calmed down. Boxes labeled garden party spotted near the loading dock. The sources telling ABC News everyone from guests to vendors to security guards will not be allowed to take out their phones.
1: That is ABC's Morgan Norwood on WTOP. 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
12: For just the second time ever, the United States men's national team has won a knockout stage game at the World Cup, beating Bosnia-Herzegovina 2-0 in Santa Clara. Flo Balogun scored the go-ahead goal in the first half, and then he was kicked out for a controversial red card for spiking an opponent. So USA played most of the second half down a man, Malik Tillman, with a great free-kick goal late in the second half. The United States beats Bosnia-Herzegovina 2-0, and the United States advances now to the round of 16 to face Belgium Monday night in Seattle, but likely no Flo Balogun, as he will have to sit out with a red card unless the United States can successfully appeal that call. But Belgium now is up next for the United States. Belgium came from 2-0 down to beat Senegal 3-2. England also advances to the round of 16, beats Congo 2-1. Harry Kane, two goals for the Three Lions, and he breaks Pele's World Cup record with goals. He's up to 13 for Kane. Big NBA trade going down. Boston Celtics have reportedly agreed to send Jaylen Brown to the Philadelphia 76ers for Paul George, two first-round draft picks, and two second-round draft picks. Nats added again, another series and another road win, beat the Red Sox 10-2 at Fenway Park. James Wood, a three-run homer in the blowout win for the Nats, who are 45-43. O's were winners over the White Sox 6-1. Again, Team USA on to the round of 16 at the World Cup after beating Bosnia-Herzegovina 2-0. Frank Hanrahan, WTOP Sports.
1: All right, thanks, Frankie, as always. Coming up next half hour on WTOP, right after traffic and weather for you.
13: It's happened again, a longtime incumbent lawmaker upset in a Democratic primary. I'm Mitchell Miller, today on The Hill.
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1: Traffic and weather on WTOP.
4: Accident cleanup continues on the Virginia Beltway. Outer loop closed at Eisenhower Avenue. Multi-vehicle crash there. All traffic coming over from Springfield will be detoured off at the Eisenhower Avenue exit. You can ride the ramps and get right back onto the Beltway, so it shouldn't cost you a great deal of time, but stay over to the right to get through there, just so there's no last-minute shenanigans. On the inner loop, your lanes are open coming over from the Wilson Bridge towards Springfield. Northbound on I-95, road work in Stafford County from Courthouse Road up past 610. Only a single right lane gets by. Then up on 395, they're working in the left lane as you cross the Beltway up towards Edsel Road. I'm Robert Workman, your next traffic report in 10 minutes.
1: Over to Veronica to get a look at that forecast this morning on WTOP. It's a hot one, and you need to be careful.
5: This morning's temperature is somewhere between 75 and 82 degrees, but rising quickly to 90 degrees by 10 o'clock this morning in D.C. And we'll have record-setting heat for the next 3 days. For today, we're forecasting 102 degrees in D.C., 103 on Friday, 101 on Saturday. That could set a new record for the 4th of July. 97 degrees on Sunday. Both Saturday and Sunday could have some showers and thunderstorms during the afternoon. I'm 7 News Chief Meteorologist Veronica Johnson in the First Alert Weather Center.
1: We're in the 80s, believe it or not. Not a piece of sun in the sky. 83 degrees in Hyattsville this morning. 81 Herndon, 86 this check, Foggy Bottom. We're at 85 outside the WTOP studios.
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1: Good morning. Welcome in. Thursday morning, July 2nd. Glad you're with us here at WTOP for the 1 a.m. hour ride. I'm Dean Lane. Juan Herrera is our producer. The weather, hot weather, topping the news this early morning for you. The D.C. area is bracing for yet another day of dangerous heat as an intense heat wave is gripping the nation, the region, this morning. 7 News Chief Meteorologist Veronica Johnson says this hour, today's weather is expected to create some dangerous conditions and possibly records.
5: The heat on this Thursday, major to extreme. Anyone without effective cooling or adequate hydration likely going to be impacted. Listen, our temperatures this afternoon will top out between 100 and 105 degrees. It will feel like, with the humidity factored in, like we're up around 112 degrees. It's why the National Weather Service has issued an extreme heat warning from 10 o'clock this morning until 8 p.m. this evening.
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21: Oh, it's too hot.
1: Indeed, it is way too hot. The heat is part of a larger system impacting, as we've been saying this morning, much of the entire country. Cities from the Midwest to the Northeast are dealing this hour with triple-digit temperatures, prompting heat emergencies throughout the country.
22: Dangerous heat threatening the nation's power grid. The Energy Department declaring an emergency for the nation's largest energy grid amid concerns over potential record demand and supply shortages. The orders allow PJM, which services 13 states and Washington, D.C., to operate at maximum output without environmental concerns as electricity demand skyrockets in the heat. Some 160 million Americans are impacted by the dangerous heat dome expanding east. In New York City, officials opening hundreds of cooling centers and deploying cooling vans to help the most vulnerable. 4th of July celebrations affected too. In Philadelphia, where it could feel like 111 degrees Friday, the route for the city's Independence Day parade was supposed to be expanded for America's 250th, now being cut short. Other cities canceling events altogether.
1: ABC News meteorologist Leslie Lopez this morning. WTOP at 1:34. In other news this hour, President Donald Trump facing questions this week about his personal income after making a mandatory financial disclosure and taking his new Air Force One on its maiden flight. WTOP's, that would be ABC's, Rachel Scott this morning.
0: President Trump taking off for the first time in his brand new Air Force One, an unprecedented $400 million gift from the government of Qatar, retrofitted by the Pentagon with hundreds of millions of American tax dollars. And when President Trump leaves the White House, it all goes with him. A highly unusual arrangement that transfers ownership of the plane to his presidential library. It comes as the president's mandatory financial disclosure forms show that in his first year back in office, President Trump pulled in a stunning $2.2 billion in income.
1: President Trump's latest financial disclosure also shows his business empire brought in more than $1 billion last year, with cryptocurrency emerging as one of his biggest sources of revenue at the time. The report also shows millions in revenue from Trump-branded products that came in. You may remember the Trump watches, Bibles, and sneakers. CBS News senior White House correspondent Weijia Chang this morning.
3: A few figures jumped out because of how big they are. President Trump's financial disclosure reveals he reported more than $1.4 billion in income from his family's cryptocurrency ventures last year, including $635 million in royalties from Trump meme coins and more than $500 million from World Liberty Financial token sales, which is a venture he and his sons co-founded. Democratic lawmakers have long criticized Trump for crypto-friendly deregulation, accusing the president of gutting safeguards to personally benefit, although it is not illegal for Trump to invest in private companies. The White House says there are no conflicts of interest.
1: WTLP at 1:36 on your Thursday morning. In other news, on Capitol Hill, a candidate with no political experience has delivered a stunning defeat this week to a Democratic Colorado congresswoman who has served in the House for nearly 30 years. It is actually the third primary victory, if you're keeping score here, by a Democratic Socialist candidate over an incumbent in recent weeks. WTOP's Capitol Hill correspondent Mitchell Miller, Thursday morning, Today on the Hill.
7: We will not wait to take the fight to Donald Trump and the oligarchy.
8: 29-year-old Maylot Kiro speaking to supporters after she defeated Congresswoman Diana DeGette, a progressive lawmaker who was first elected to represent her Denver area district in 1997. Kiro is a lawyer working on her PhD who was endorsed by Senator Bernie Sanders. Just last week, two New York incumbents, Representatives Adriano Spilot and Dan Goldman, were defeated by Democratic Socialists supported by Mayor Zoran Mamdani. Overall, in the House, five Democratic incumbents and two Republican incumbents have been defeated in primaries this year. On Capitol Hill, Mitchell Miller, WTOP News.
1: And a good Thursday morning, July 2nd. We do indeed thank you for taking us along for the very early 1 a.m. hour ride. Glad you're in. 1:37 the time now. An update on traffic and weather for you in just 1 minute. Meantime, if you are just joining us, welcome in. A recap now of some of the top stories we're following Thursday morning for you here on WTOP.
21: ABC News, I'm Dave Packer. The heat is on. More than half the country experiencing extreme temperatures. The forecast calling for the hottest 4th of July holiday in more than 15 years. President Trump making billions since he returned to the White House, $2.2 billion last year alone. We asked him about the financial windfall, and the president insisted none of it was a conflict of interest.
23: Well, you know why I'm profiting? Because the stock market's going up. Everybody's profiting. If you have a 401k, how's your 401k done?
21: The worst they've ever seen, say authorities. 16 children discovered in squalor in a Vinton County, Ohio home. Ages, infancy to teen, four people facing multiple felony charges for child endangerment. Millions watched that brazen stunt Wednesday at the top of New York's Empire State Building. Two people climbing to the very top of the mast, proposing and arrested when they came down. Police say the Russian nationals living in New Jersey are facing a long list of charges. This is ABC News.
1: Thursday morning, July 2nd, where the time now is 1:38. Good morning. Traffic and weather on the 8th. Over to Robert Workman first in the WTOP Traffic Center this early hour.
24: Good news, Dean. All lanes open now on the outer loop of the Beltway near Eisenhower Avenue. They've been closed for the better part of the last hour because of a crash that involved several vehicles. Traffic had been diverted at Eisenhower Avenue, and while you still may see some overhead signs that say that it's still closed, you can't believe everything you read these days. Your lanes are now open. I'm watching the cameras. I'm looking. You're okay across the Wilson Bridge and continuing up the Prince George's County Beltway around towards New Carrollton. No issues across the Beltway on 50 or the BW Parkway into Northeast onto New York Avenue and Kenilworth Avenue. And 495 through Silver Spring and Bethesda looks good, as does 270 coming down from Montgomery Village to the lane divide. I'm Robert Workman, your next traffic report in 10 minutes.
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5: Wednesday, we hit 98 degrees for a high temperature. Now, on this Thursday, as temperatures move quickly through the 80s and through the 90s, over 100 degrees, your First Alert weather team is forecasting 102 degrees for your Thursday afternoon. In fact, already by noon, we'll be at 95 for a high temperature. It's going to feel like we're at 110 to 112 degrees for several hours during the afternoon. This sweltering heat, another day like it on Friday and Saturday. I'm 7 News Chief Meteorologist Veronica Johnson in the First Alert Weather Center.
1: Around the region this early morning, we are looking at 82 degrees, holding in the 80s, 82 degrees this 1 a.m. hour. In Gaithersburg, it's 83, both in Arlington and Lanham. We're at 85 and holding outside the WTOP studios, where the time now on WTOP is 1:40. On WTOP, of course, we bring you money news at 10 and 40.
2: Businesses did less hiring than expected last month. ADP says private employers added 98,000 jobs. That is the weakest private sector job growth in 3 months. On Thursday, the government is releasing the big June jobs report. Big news for gamers. Sony PlayStation is ending production of physical game discs in early 2028. PlayStation wrote on a company blog that you will have to get new games in digital form at its online store or through retailers. And plan to pay for parking at MGM National Harbor in the coming month. If you're not an MGM Rewards member, you will pay $15 a day. According to the Washington Business Journal, parking will still be free for rewards members. On Wall Street Wednesday, the Dow losing 13, the S&P losing 16, the NASDAQ slipping 173. John Werdock, WTOP News.
40: 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Police are still on the scene of that incident in Arlington.
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1: A daring stunt it was on one of America's most famous landmarks, ended with handcuffs and what appeared to be a marriage proposal as well. Police say in this incident, a man and woman climbed to the top of the Empire State Building's transmission tower in New York City on Tuesday and unfurled a banner reading the following: "When the power of love beats the love of power, the world knows peace." Witnesses watched as the pair scaled the tower for a period of time hundreds of feet above the city.
10: Two masked daredevils scaled the very tip of the Empire State Building, nearly 1,500 feet in the air. The man and woman, dressed in black and wearing masks, casually balanced at the top of that antenna. No tethers, no net, just a gusty wind and a dizzying drop. Police identifying that couple as Angela Nikolaou and Ivan Kuznetsov, Russian nationals who documented the whole thing. Specially trained officers with helmets and harnesses meeting the couple on their descent and taking them into custody.
1: ABC News correspondent Aaron Katursky this morning. Former Transportation Secretary Pete Buttigieg telling ABC News this week more about the recent swatting incident we reported on against his family.
11: When officers showed up at the Michigan home of Buttigieg and his husband, they took their twins in for questioning.
12: Our children, to be clear, they are 4 years old. They have no idea what any of this means.
11: The kids stayed with their grandparents for 24 hours, and that was when police finally told them someone had called Child Protective Services.
12: An anonymous caller had told CPS that somebody had told him that I had told her that I had committed unspeakable crimes.
11: All of it false. A swatting incident. He's now hoping whoever did it is found and prosecuted. Sherry Preston, ABC News.
1: Turning to a local update this morning, Thursday, on the deadly charter bus crash that killed five people, you may remember, on I-95 locally in Stafford County. It was back in the spring in May. The driver in the case accused of causing the crash has appeared now in court and entered a not guilty plea in the case. Prosecutors say the bus was at that time carrying passengers from New York to North Carolina when the crash occurred.
4: 48-year-old Jing Shang Dong of Staten Island was driving the charter bus around 2:30 in the morning when it was involved in a chain reaction crash on I-95. A family of four from Massachusetts, including two children and a person from another vehicle, were killed. More than 40 other people were injured. On June 1st, Dong was indicted, and today he was formally charged with three counts of involuntary manslaughter and a misdemeanor reckless driving charge. Dong's attorney, Tom Walsh, says two other counts of involuntary manslaughter were filed in district court. He says in order to avoid the speedy trial obligation to try cases within 5 months, which is the case in circuit court. Walsh says he'll press for bond in the coming days.
13: It helps me prepare for trial because I can then show him the evidence and we can review it together instead of me always going down to the jail.
4: The case is set for trial October 6th. In Stafford, Alan Etter, WTOP News.
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14: 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If it's urgent, call the WTOP Traffic Center at 866-3-

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1: Yeah. This is something that's been around in several area school systems, including Fairfax County, since 2023. And you think back to that time, a couple of years after the pandemic, screen time was still relevant, folks getting acclimated to normalcy in some ways, returning to the classroom. So Hazel Health is this company that offers virtual mental health services to, at the time in 2023, was Fairfax County high schoolers, as you mentioned, now expanding to middle schoolers. These are, as they're described, secure video sessions with what's a licensed therapist. And the issues could really run the gamut of what students can talk about here. It could be anxiety, bullying, grief, any other just school or homework test type of stress. And they, after those couple of sessions that are included, these providers could then connect students with someone to continue their care in the community. And a metric that we got as of a couple of years ago was that 40% of students taking advantage of this tool were referred to community-based care after several sessions through this company.
2: Scott, what are mental health professionals saying is the reason behind needing to offer more services to more students?
1: Yeah, Sean, there's a lot of different factors that contribute here. Screen time is one of them. Bullying and everything that's entailed with social media is also another factor. And then, even when this was rolled out a couple of years ago, you have just the regular academic stressors. And while that might sound a little bit silly, you think about standardized tests, college applications, many of the other pressures that are put on students at this moment in time that we're in. And so all of those different things are stressors in some ways for students. And so now through this expansion, the idea is it's proven, school leaders say, to have helped high schoolers. Now this is going to be expanded to middle schoolers too, giving thousands more the opportunity to take advantage.
3: Scott, so talk to us about what type of services are available for other kids in other parts of our region. Can they actually get the same kind of help? And then how do they actually try to find that help?
1: Yeah, many of them, Anne, are actually using the same service. So, for example, as recently as a couple of years ago, again, when this really came onto the stage as an option, virtual mental health therapy for students, it became popular in Prince George's County in Maryland. It was offered in the city of Alexandria in Virginia. And interestingly, in Prince William County in Virginia, this was offered to all K through 12 students. Now, this is something that is a little bit expensive when you look at it at a broader lens, right? This is a service that costs $15 per student per year. That's based on a contract that we obtained a couple of years ago. But when you multiply that to the thousands and thousands of students that many Virginia school systems have, or school systems all around here have, that's quite expensive. But at the end of the day, this is expanding not only in Fairfax, but again, Alexandria, Prince William County, Prince George's County in Maryland, the opportunity to not only get the immediate help, which is what this Hazel Health service provides, but then be connected with someone in your Northern Virginia or elsewhere community that can continue your care. And that is the piece that leaders have really honed in on when it comes to the efficiency of this and the results that it's been able to produce.
2: That's WTOP Scott Gelman there talking with Ann and Sean. 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
4: Virginia road work westbound on I-66 from Sycamore Street out towards the Dulles Connector Road. They're working along the right side of the roadway. Eastbound, your lanes are open heading in towards the Teddy Roosevelt Bridge. Northbound on I-95, milling and paving in Stafford County from Courthouse Road 630 up past Garrisonville Road 610. Only a single right lane is open through there. It's kind of busy. After that, you should be A-OK up to the Beltway. Now, there's road work up on 395 right inside the Beltway up past Edsel Road in the left lane. Southbound, they're working from Glebe Road pretty much all the way down to Duke Street, and there only a single left lane gets by. Earlier crash on the outer loop of the Beltway at Eisenhower Avenue is completely out of the way. I'm Robert Workman, your next traffic report in 10 minutes.
2: Let's check that hot forecast with Veronica this morning here on WTOP.
5: Well, our Wednesday was hot with temperatures in the mid to upper 90s, but now this Thursday going to be even hotter. Extreme temperatures this morning between 75 and 82 degrees. Later today, 100 to 105 degrees expected throughout the area. I'm 7 News Chief Meteorologist Veronica Johnson in the First Alert Weather Center.
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4: This week, President Donald Trump was on hand in North Dakota to be the first official visitor to a brand new library and museum celebrating past President Theodore Roosevelt.
7: President Trump visited the new Theodore Roosevelt Presidential Library in the Badlands of North Dakota ahead of its grand opening on July 4th.
8: He was really a great he-man. He was an American man through and through.
7: The president received an escort of costumed riders after making the trip aboard his luxurious new Air Force One.
8: This was an inaugural flight.
7: After a tour, the president gave a speech comparing himself favorably to the 26th president.
8: As America turns 250 years old, we look at this remarkable man, and we recall that with effort, determination, and drive, there is nothing that Americans of competence cannot do.
7: The library showcases Roosevelt's formative years in the rugged Dakota Territory in the 1880s. Visitors will learn about Roosevelt's ideas and see artifacts like his 1884 diary and Rough Rider uniform. I'm Jennifer King.
4: Learning more, we are this week about the man accused of causing that United Express flight to make an emergency landing in Indianapolis.
9: In audio from ATC.com, you can hear the pilots of the United Express flight operated by Mesa Airlines saying a passenger tried to open the cabin door in flight.
10: Yeah, we have a belligerent passenger trying to open the cabin door. We have passengers trying to get him secured in a seat right now.
9: New court documents say the suspect had been drinking before the flight and was detoxing from methamphetamine. In fact, they say he was on his way to rehab in Houston. The man allegedly called 911 while the plane was taking off, telling the operator to stop the aircraft. And then he allegedly charged forward as passengers restrained him. He was ultimately held down until the plane landed back in Indianapolis. Alex Stone, EBC News.
4: There is absolutely nothing worse with all this heat to have your AC go out, quit during a stretch of dangerous heat like this. And when it comes to a breakdown, getting cool air following and flowing possibly again can be more than just a quick fix.
11: I spoke with Carlo De Jesus. He's the HVAC lab manager and instructor at Northern Virginia Community College. He says that an air conditioner is basically a long tube filled with refrigerant. It goes through a condenser on the outside where heat is released.
12: Then it travels right into the evaporator coil.
11: This is inside your house.
12: You have a blower inside. Will blow that return air through the evaporator coil, and that evaporator will extract the heat from that air.
11: He says the key to a well-functioning system is all about airflow.
12: The best filter to use are really the cheapest ones, because if you get filters that say it filters 99% of this and that, the thicker that is, then you're restricting airflow.
11: Steve Karish, WTOP News.
4: Turning to the medical page, a beloved actor is opening up this week about a serious health diagnosis.
13: Actor Danny Glover has revealed his battle with Alzheimer's disease. The Lethal Weapon star shared news of his diagnosis in a conversation with the Today Show, explaining that he had been living with it for several years and that it has slowed his speech, movement, and memories. Glover said that as the disease progresses, things are going to be different and changing. Alzheimer's disease, the most common type of dementia, is a progressive brain disorder that begins with mild memory loss and can lead to the inability to carry on a conversation and carry out daily activities, according to the Centers for Disease Control and Prevention. Michelle Polino, Fox News.
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14: United States men's soccer team beating Bosnia-Herzegovina 2-0 in the round of 32. Knockout stage at the World Cup, played this one in Santa Clara, California. Malik Tillman with a beautiful free kick goal to give the USA the 2-0 lead late. Flo Balogun scoring early, but then he was kicked out for a controversial red card. So Balogun, the team's leading scorer, likely won't play Monday night when Team USA faces Belgium in the round of 16. Belgium gets there by coming from two goals down to beat Senegal 3-2. England advances, beating Congo 2-1. Harry Kane, two goals for the Three Lions, and he breaks Pele, the legend's World Cup goal record. Kane is now up to 13. Nationals, another road victory, beating the Red Sox 10-2 at Fenway Park. James Wood had a three-run blast in the victory. Nats are now two games over 500, host Pittsburgh Friday night back at Nats Park. Baltimore was a winner, topping the White Sox 6-1. NBA trade, the Boston Celtics dealing superstar swingman Jaylen Brown to the Philadelphia 76ers for Paul George, two first-round picks, and two second-round draft picks. At Wimbledon, notable winners, Francis Tiafoe, Jannik Sinner, Novak Djokovic, and Coco Gauff. Again, Team USA moving on in the World Cup, getting to the round of 16 after beating Bosnia-Herzegovina 2-0. I'm Frank Hanrahan, WTOP Sports.
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4: Thursday morning, July 2nd, where the time now is 1:58. Traffic and weather on the 8th. Good morning to Robert Workman in the WTOP Traffic Center.
15: Good morning, Dean. Road work continues in Georgetown. M Street down to just one lane in each direction between the Key Bridge and Canal Road. Occasionally, it looks like they may stop all traffic for a minute or two at a time, so be alert through there as you come in from Foxhall Road. The WTOP Traffic Center is presented by Window Nation. 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I'm Robert Workman, your next traffic report in 10 minutes.
16: Well, today we're under a rare extreme heat warning as temperatures are expected to rise out of the 70s and through the 80s and 90s and past 100 degrees, forecasting 100 to 105 degrees, but it will feel like we're up around 112 with that high humidity. I'm 7 News Chief Meteorologist Veronica Johnson in the First Alert Weather Center.
4: Right now we're at 84 degrees in our nation's capital.
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4: And Thursday morning, July 2nd, I'm Dean Lane. Welcome in. Coming up this 2 a.m. hour on TOP, get ready for another day of scorching temps. Extreme heat warning we're under Thursday and Friday in the region.
17: The district prepares to deal with high temperatures and large crowds for the 4th of July. I'm Acacia James.
4: Also,
18: on Metro's urgency as it looks to get ready for a new stadium at the Wilson Building, I'm John Doman.
4: Plus,
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20: Why some were moved to attend the Great American State Fair. I'm Jimmy Alexander.
4: Dow Day across the board on Wall Street at the closing bell Wednesday midweek. The Dow was off 113, NASDAQ down 173. Asian stocks are mixed this morning, trading mostly lower. Good morning. Welcome in. 2 o'clock on WTOP.
21: From ABC News, I'm Dave Packer. A horrific discovery inside of an Ohio home. Officials say 16 children were rescued from deplorable conditions. Age range from infancy to teenager. Benton County Prosecutor William Archer.
22: We are asking for temporary custody to Job and Family Services. The children are safe. They are in, they have been placed. We have some other issues we're still dealing with for their safety, but they are currently in a good situation and are being protected.
0: Four adults who were there have been arrested and pleaded not guilty to criminal charges. President Trump taking his new Air Force One on its maiden flight as he's facing questions about his personal income after making a mandatory financial disclosure.
2: The president's mandatory financial disclosure forms show that in his first year back in office, President Trump pulled in a stunning $2.2 billion in income, three times more than what he made the year before. Unlike past presidents, President Trump has not put his business into a blind trust. It's being run by his sons, Don Jr. and Eric. $1.4 billion of the money he made last year came from his family's crypto business, which boomed as his administration loosened regulations on the industry.
0: ABC's Rachel Scott. Two people in masks climbing to the very top of the Empire State Building spire Wednesday, unfurling a peace banner at 1,450 feet in the air. The man and woman getting engaged at the top and then getting arrested when they came down. Not their first time doing something like this. They're featured in a Netflix documentary called Skywalkers, A Love Story. The U.S. men's national team headed for the route of 16 in the World Cup after a shutout Wednesday night. ABC's Christian Cordero.
3: A 24-year drought is broken in Northern California.
23: There's the final whistle. Seattle, we're coming back.
3: The U.S. men's national team winning their first knockout stage match since 2002 with a win over Bosnia and Herzegovina.
0: You're listening to ABC News.
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4: 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Thursday morning, July 2nd. Clear, warm, overnight low, down to 75 to 82. Low as we'll get, says Veronica. Dangerously hot later today. One of the hottest days we've seen in a while, 100 to 105. We're at 84 in Washington right now. Good morning to you. I'm Dean Blaine. The weather, of course, topping the news. It feels like summertime, a hot, sticky one. The temps are soaring across the country right now. In the D.C. region specifically, ahead of the long 4th of July holiday weekend, which is right around the corner, in case you didn't know, with an intense heat wave expected to stick around through this weekend, Thursday could be one of the hottest days later today. This area is seen, Veronica says, in many years.
25: The heat index already at 90 at 7 o'clock in the morning. And by 10 o'clock in the morning, the heat index will be at 100 degrees. Now, the actual air temp is expected to climb to 102 in D.C. We'll have a range throughout the area of 100 to 105 degrees, perhaps a little warmer just south and west of D.C. But when you factor in the humidity, we're now at 110 to 112 during the afternoon. And at 7 p.m., we're looking at temperatures at 97 degrees with a heat index still hovering well over 100 degrees.
4: 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With thousands of visitors expected around the region for the holiday events and celebrations, D.C. taking extra precautions.
26: There's no question that this year is going to look different from past years.
27: Justin Brown, Deputy Director of the D.C. Homeland Security and Emergency Management Agency. He says with a lot of people coming from out of town, the department is working with federal and regional partners to make sure everyone is safe and aware.
26: We do a lot to support the events to make sure that they're safe. We work to make sure that there's enough hydration, that there's places for people to go if they need to find safety.
27: And temperatures are expected to stay high even after the sun goes down, so he adds that everyone should prepare.
26: It is a great opportunity to come visit the district, to see the fireworks downtown, or visit so many of the activities in our neighborhoods in D.C., but just take it seriously and plan ahead.
27: Acacia James, WTOP News.
4: Bowie State University moving towards virtual operations Thursday because of the extreme heat. That is putting a strain on campus systems right now. All classes and office operations, we're being told this morning, will be held remotely, and most of the campus will be closed. Only the Martin Luther King Jr. Center, the student center, and residence halls will remain open. Essential personnel are still expected to report to work on time. In other news this morning, the Commanders are targeting 2030, the season for the opening of the new stadium at the RFK site. But long before the first kickoff, Metro faces a key deadline, apparently just weeks away. WTOP's John Doman tells us Thursday morning the transportation planners are working to determine what upgrades will be needed to move tens of thousands of fans to and from that stadium.
18: July 23rd, that's when Metro says it needs to have an MOU with the district for a wide range of repairs and renovations at the Stadium Armory Station.
7: We all know that there's urgency. There's not a ton of time, but people are working really well together.
18: Metro GM Randy Clark says a new elevator alone could run into tens of millions of dollars. Transportation talk goes beyond the Stadium Armory stop, though. Clark talked a lot about the Gold Line, a rapid, dedicated bus lane running initially from Union Station to the stadium, but eventually from Roslyn to across the Anacostia.
7: It's all about having that preferential treatment for the bus, and then it totally feels and acts differently.
18: At the Wilson Building, John Dome in WTOP News.
4: Good Thursday morning, July 2nd. Welcome in. 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
4: Traffic and weather on the 8th and when it breaks, 24-7. Good morning to Robert Workman at the WTOP Traffic Center Thursday.
15: Good morning, Dean. Road work on northbound I-95 in Stafford County from Courthouse Road up past 610 Garrisonville Road. Stay over to the far right, single file to get through there. Past that point, you should be okay from Quantico through Dale City and on up into Springfield. Continuing up 395 across the Beltway, there's work along the left side of the roadway going up past Edsel Road. Southbound on 395, the work zone starts near Glebe Road, blocks the right and center lanes as you head all the way down to Duke Street with just the one left lane open through there. Also doing some work southbound on Route 1 between Lorton Road and Gunston Cove Road. That's along the right side of the roadway. Beltway looks good in Alexandria, Annandale, and Tysons. 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I'm Robert Workman. Your next traffic report in 10 minutes.
16: Oh, it feels like a sauna out there. We can't escape high temperatures, high humidity, even early this morning. Quite warm with temperatures that'll be rising out of the lower 80s and into the 90s already by late morning. Expect a heat index temperature of 105 to 112 degrees as air temps rise to 100 to 105. On Friday, 103 we're forecasting for D.C., 101 on Saturday, and 97 degrees on Sunday. This weekend, we've got a chance for showers and storms. I'm 7 News Chief Meteorologist Veronica Johnson in the First Alert Weather Center.
4: And around the region this early morning, we are in the 80s and holding, believe it or not, not a piece of sun anywhere. 81 degrees this hour in Springfield. It's hot. 83 Farragut Square. 79, breaking back down to the 70s in Laurel. 79 in Laurel. 84, having dropped another degree outside the WTOP studios. Where the time now on WTOP is 210. 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
11: Big news in the world of beverages. Marriott has named Coca-Cola its official beverage partner. You'll see this partnership in hotels, restaurants, and guest rooms. The rollout will happen worldwide over the next few months. Pepsi had been Marriott's beverage partner for 35 years. The company behind those Lime scooters you see around town started trading Wednesday at the NASDAQ. Lime stock was up some 4%. On Wall Street, The Dow was down 13 points on Wednesday. The S&P 500 lost 16. The NASDAQ gave back 173. And ADP says private employers added 98,000 jobs last month. That's the weakest private sector job growth in 3 months. On Thursday, Uncle Sam is going to release the June jobs report. John Werdunk, WTOP News.
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4: Well, let's talk politics, and it's happened again. Another longtime Democratic incumbent has been defeated this week in a primary by a Democratic Socialist challenger. This time, the upset coming in Colorado, where Congresswoman Diana DeGette lost her bid this week for re-election to a political newcomer who had never before run for public office. The result marks the latest in a string of defeats for established Democrats. Turning now to WTOP Capitol Hill correspondent Mitchell Miller on this Thursday morning, here with us to discuss whether these outcomes point to a broader shift within the Democratic Party itself.
28: I think this reflects a broader feeling among many Democrats that their party just hasn't been fighting enough against the policies of President Trump. Consider that the candidate who beat Diana DeGette was not even born the year she was elected to Congress close to 30 years ago. Melat Kyros is 29 and has argued more needs to be done to stand up to the Trump administration on issues like ICE enforcement, aid to Israel. She has similar views to the Democratic Socialists who recently defeated two Democratic incumbent lawmakers in New York. But I think this is less about policy than it is about a feeling generally among Democrats. These kind of upsets, as you know, used to be fairly rare with incumbents having so much money. It's clear now, though, that many progressive Democrats hunger for candidates who are ready to push for breaking up the status quo.
29: And Mitch, it's interesting because the Democratic Party doesn't have a lot in its kitty. In fact, it apparently the reports say that they are in the hole and in debt with money for raising for campaigns. So what message are the leaders taking from the victories by the far left backed candidates?
28: Right. In fact, the Democratic National Committee is very badly trailing the Republicans on that front. The House's top Democrat, Hakeem Jeffries, saw two of his New York colleagues, Representatives Adriano Espelot and Dan Goldman, lose last month. And while he's acknowledged that many Democrats want change, he says he's also not going to abandon incumbent Democrats as he tries to retake the House from Republicans.
30: I'm going to continue to support every single Democratic incumbent in the New York congressional delegation and beyond. And I'm proud of having done that.
28: Now, if Democrats do, in fact, retake the House and Jeffries is in line to become Speaker, he's going to have to contend with lawmakers who aren't necessarily willing to go along, to get along. In fact, some of these lawmakers to be could actually oppose him as Speaker. And that's a challenge that the current House Speaker Mike Johnson has certainly had to deal with from the conservative wing of his party.
4: Well, on that subject, on the Republican side, party leaders have announced that they will hold their first ever midterm convention in Dallas this September. What is the strategy behind that move?
28: Well, I think there are some pros and cons here politically. On the positive side, what they would say is it gives a unique chance for them to focus their campaign messaging on voters as they start to pay more attention to the midterm elections in November. The convention will obviously get extensive media coverage. President Trump will, of course, be a featured speaker. Republican strategists know that a lot more people turn out at the polls when Trump is on the ballot, and he's not this time around. But as far as the possible cons for Republicans, having Trump be the face of the midterm midterms is probably actually what Democrats want to see. His approval ratings have been down. He hasn't been disciplined on the affordability issue. He decided to take the U.S. into war with Iran. Those are issues Democrats will be citing in response to this convention.
29: Mitch, we learned this week New Jersey Congressman Tom Kaine returned to Capitol Hill after the four-month absence. He says he was being treated and hospitalized for depression. Kentucky Senator Mitch McConnell's also been out of the public view for several weeks after being sent to the hospital. What do we know about him?
28: Well, we've learned this week that it appears through 911 calls that an independent reporter obtained that Senator McConnell was actually unconscious when he was taken to the hospital from his home here in D.C. back on June 14th. Not much is known about his actual medical condition at this point. Initially, his staff said he was getting excellent medical care, indicated he was still working on issues related to his home state of Kentucky. But because nothing has been said about his condition since then, people are starting to wonder about the seriousness of his condition. He's 84 years old. As you know, he's had a growing list of health issues in recent years, including a concussion, several falls, a widely publicized incident about 3 years ago when he froze and couldn't speak for a few moments. So we'll have to see what his office actually puts out in the coming days or weeks to learn more about how he's doing.
4: Talking politics, election 2026 on WTOP. That's WTOP Capitol Hill correspondent Mitchell Miller, Thursday morning in a conversation with Sean and Ann. 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
15: Light volume southbound on 270 from Montgomery Village, heading down through Rockville towards the lane divide. No issues down the spur onto the outer loop of the Beltway, headed for the American Legion Bridge and into Tyson's, or on the inner loop of the Beltway through Silver Spring and College Park and around towards Route 50. Doing work on the Chesapeake Bay Bridge overnight. Eastbound span is closed, so one lane of traffic gets by in each direction, sharing the westbound span between Stevensville and Sandy Point. West on 50 from Annapolis on in towards Bowie and the Beltway, your lanes are open, and no issues reported across the Woodrow Wilson Bridge on the Beltway between Oxon Hill and Alexandria. I'm Robert Workman, your next traffic report in 10 minutes.
16: Well, there's no escaping it. Extreme heat gripping the area. Even these overnight temperatures setting some records. 75 to 82 degrees this morning. By late morning, will already be at 90 degrees. Forecasting 102 this time for D.C., 103 on Friday, 101 on Saturday. Could be setting a new record, all-time record for the 4th of July, and 97 degrees on Sunday. Both Saturday and Sunday could be tracking some strong or severe thunderstorms. I'm 7 News Chief Meteorologist Veronica Johnson in the First Alert Weather Center.
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4: The Trump administration, we understand this morning, has released new details this week for Saturday's Freedom 250 celebration to be taking place on the National Mall. One notable change involves the fireworks display itself. After earlier plans, you may remember, called for a much earlier start time, organizers now say to you this morning that the fireworks are scheduled to begin at 10:30 Saturday night. Before that, President Trump is expected to deliver a 45-minute speech while military flyovers are also planned for the event. The opening program is set to get underway at 5 p.m. in the evening, with events continuing throughout the evening leading up to the fireworks themselves. Visitors should expect, officials say, extensive security and restrictions around the National Mall for any of these events. And the travelers, as flights at Reagan National, for example, are scheduled to be suspended from noon until midnight on the 4th because of this event. You can find more details like this, including road closures, a click away at our website, WTOP.com. 1 week into the Great American Fair, State Fair on the National Mall, attendance appears lighter than many expected. But one thing that's drawing a noticeable crowd is the event's strong religious presence. WCLP's Jimmy Alexander speaking this morning with some of the people taking part.
7: We're on the Ferris wheel, about a quarter of the way up.
8: Carol Kapu is here from Honolulu, Hawaii for Intercession Intensive, which is a two-week religious conference.
7: Just here to learn about praying for the city and pray.
8: Carol used to live in the area.
7: Being in the city with people that are like family and being with God and doing what he asks has been really great.
9: I just got baptized again.
8: Gaithersburg's Kim Polk had that done here at the State Fair at David's Tent, which hosts worship services, gospel singing, and it also features a baptism pool.
9: They're baptizing people for healing and just to get more of the Holy Spirit, people who are already believers.
8: From the National Mall, Jimmy Alexander, WTOP News.
4: 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The upgraded public space now features new attractions, we're told, landscaping, and improvements designed to draw more visitors. WTOP's Luke Lukard with a preview as he went to check it out.
18: The large fountain on the west end of the plaza is back working for the first time since 2013, according to the National Park Service. Guests will also notice several new statues and memorials, including life-size likenesses of 12 Revolutionary War heroes. Interior Secretary Doug Burgum during the plaza's ribbon-cutting ceremony.
21: For farmers, ministers, laborers, young volunteers and ordinary citizens who answered an extraordinary call.
18: Trump administration official Vince Haley highlighting one statue of Caesar Glover.
22: Enslaved in Africa at 1750 at the age of 8 and sold in Massachusetts. At the outbreak of the war, he joined the famous Marblehead Men of Massachusetts, the unit that miraculously rescued George Washington's army from Brooklyn Heights.
18: There are six on either side of a statue of Caesar Rodney, a declaration signer from Delaware. This exact statue was removed from Wilmington in 2020 due to Rodney being a slave owner. At Freedom Plaza, Luke Luger, WTOP News.
4: In the world of entertainment, music fans are remembering Victor Willis this week, the co-founder and lead singer of The Village People. Remember them? He's died at the age of 74 this week.
23: The Village People's co-founder has died. At some point, you may have spelled it using your body. Victor Willis co-wrote YMCA and the band's other biggest hits.
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1: For just the second time ever, the United States men's national team has won a knockout stage game at the World Cup, beating Bosnia-Herzegovina 2-0 in Santa Clara. Flo Balogun scored the go-ahead goal in the first half, and then he was kicked out for a controversial red card for spiking an opponent. So USA played most of the second half down a man, Malik Tillman, with a great free-kick goal late in the second half. The United States beats Bosnia-Herzegovina 2-0, and the United States advances now to the round of 16 to face Belgium Monday night in Seattle, but likely no Flo Balogun, as he will have to sit out with a red card unless the United States can successfully appeal that call. But Belgium now is up next for the United States. Belgium came from 2-0 down to beat Senegal 3-2. England also advances to the round of 16, beats Congo 2-1. Harry Kane, two goals for the Three Lions, and he breaks Pele's World Cup record with goals. He's up to 13 for Kane. Big NBA trade going down. Boston Celtics have reportedly agreed to send Jaylen Brown to the Philadelphia 76ers for Paul George, two first-round draft picks, and two second-round draft picks. Nats added again another series and another road win, beat the Red Sox 10-2 at Fenway Park. James Wood, a three-run homer in the blowout win for the Nats, who are 45-43. O's were winners over the White Sox 6-1. Again, Team USA on to the round of 16 at the World Cup after beating Bosnia-Herzegovina 2-0.
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4: All right, thanks, Frankie. As always, coming up next half hour on WTOP this early Thursday morning, right after traffic and weather.
28: Another stunning primary defeat for a longtime Democratic member of Congress. I'm Mitchell Miller, today on The Hill.
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2: For 25 years, the Library of Congress Veterans History Project has collected and preserved the experiences of America's heroes. 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
3: Traffic and weather on WTOP.
4: Roadwork southbound on 395 from Glebe Road, pretty much all the way down to Duke Street. Only a single left lane open through there. Northbound, they're working in the left lane as you cross the Beltway onto 395 going up towards Edsel Road. Beltway looks good off of the Springfield ramps, whether you're heading around the outer loop over towards Alexandria or the inner loop up to Tyson's. Northbound on I-95, still doing milling and paving in Stafford County from Courthouse Road up past 610. Left and center lanes blocked. One lane of traffic gets by to the right. They're also doing some work southbound on Route 1 as you head through Lorton. You'll lose the right lane in that stretch down towards Gunston Road. I'm Robert Workman, your next traffic report in 10 minutes.
5: And Veronica's got a look at this dangerously hot forecast over the next few days this morning.
6: This morning's temperature is somewhere between 75 and 82 degrees, but rising quickly to 90 degrees by 10 o'clock this morning in D.C. And we'll have record-setting heat for the next 3 days. For today, we're forecasting 102 degrees in D.C., 103 on Friday, 101 on Saturday. That could set a new record for the 4th of July. 97 degrees on Sunday. Both Saturday and Sunday could have some showers and thunderstorms during the afternoon. I'm 7 News Chief Meteorologist Veronica Johnson in the First Alert Weather Center.
5: We are at 83 degrees DuPont Circle, 86 Germantown, 82 Annandale, 83 now dropping a degree outside the WTOP studios. This check.
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5: Good Thursday morning, July 2nd, 2026. We do indeed thank you for taking us along for the 2 a.m. hour ride. Glad you're in. Welcome. I'm Dean Lane. Pablo Rocco is our producer. The weather topping the news this half hour. Heat, it does feel like summertime out there. Dangerous heat right now gripping the D.C. area this morning as the region heads into the 4th of July holiday weekend just around the corner. An extreme heat warning remains in effect this hour for much of the region with triple-digit temperatures, actual temps expected. 7 News Chief Meteorologist Veronica Johnson says this morning the upcoming stretch of heat could actually make history.
6: I'm tracking our hottest stretch of weather since 2024. A rare 3 days with temperatures over 100. And we've only done that here in Washington, D.C. 7 other times. And at the end of that 100-degree temperature stretch on Saturday, the 4th could be setting a new record high temperature ever for the 4th of July here in D.C. Now, this morning, our temperatures are running between 75 and 82 degrees with mainly clear skies. It'll be some hazy sunshine for us later today. Temperatures ranging between 100 and 105 degrees, feeling like we're at 110 or even 112 degrees. And Friday will be quite similar. As a matter of fact, First Alert Weather Team, we're forecasting 103 degrees on Friday. It's 101 degrees for Saturday with a chance for some afternoon storms.
5: Forecasters say this morning the heat can be very dangerous, warning those venturing outside should stay hydrated and stay in the shade whenever possible. We are burning. The heat is part of the larger system impacting much of the entire country this morning. Cities from the Midwest to the Northeast dealing right now with triple-digit temps, prompting heat emergencies, as we hear from ABC News correspondent Alex Perez this morning.
11: Record-breaking heat bringing life-threatening conditions to millions. Chicago's first major heat wave in full effect, feeling like 106. Dr. Jane Wilcox from Northwestern Memorial says in these temperatures, heat stroke could begin in minutes.
12: Right now, the right thing is to stay inside and let this heat wave pass.
11: A life-and-death emergency unfolding at a gas station in Dearborn, Michigan. After a mom accidentally locked her one-month-old baby in her car. Officers getting that baby just in time. Sadly, in Plantation, Florida, a baby boy was found dead in a car outside a nursery school. Authorities say his father forgot he was in the backseat. And as the heat spreads east, it's only expected to get worse. Stifling feels like temperatures from Philly to New York to Boston could break 110 in some spots. Meanwhile, in the West, 54 large fires are burning across eight states. Officials are restricting and even banning 4th of July fireworks in many areas.
5: President Trump, meantime, previewing his 4th of July appearance this weekend on the National Mall, joking that he plans to deliver a lengthy speech despite the heat. Talking to reporters on this issue, Mr. Trump noted temps could reach over the weekend around 107 degrees and said he would give a long address, quote, just to show that I can actually do it. I can do anything. President also pointed to last month's UFC event that took place at the White House South Lawn, saying forecasters had predicted rain in the hours before that event. Despite those concerns, the gathering went ahead as planned and drew more than 4,000 people. It's 2:34 Thursday morning on WTOP. Turning the page to other news we're following for you this morning. First to Capitol Hill, another longtime Democratic member of Congress has been upset in a primary, this time in Colorado. In just the past few weeks, if you're keeping score, three incumbent lawmakers have lost to Democratic socialists pressing for change. WTOP's Capitol Hill correspondent Mitchell Miller, Thursday morning, Today on the Hill.
13: Congresswoman Diana DeGette, who has represented her Denver area district for nearly 30 years, was defeated by 29-year-old Democratic socialist Mailot Quiros.
14: We believe that fundamental change can and will happen if we fight for it.
13: Quiros is an attorney working on her PhD who has the backing of Senator Bernie Sanders. It's another sign that Democrats in blue districts are tired of the status quo. DeGette has been a progressive voice in Congress since getting elected in 1997. Last week, New York Representatives Adriano Espelot and Dan Goldman were also ousted by Democratic socialists, supported by Mayor Zoran Mamdani. On Capitol Hill, Mitchell Miller, WTOP News.
5: President Trump took his new Air Force One on its maiden flight this week, Wednesday, as he is facing questions about his personal income lately after making a mandatory financial disclosure. ABC's Rachel Scott has more.
15: The president's mandatory financial disclosure forms show that in his first year back in office, President Trump pulled in a stunning $2.2 billion in income. Three times more than what he made the year before. $1.4 billion of the money he made last year came from his family's crypto business, which boomed as his administration loosened regulations on the industry. The Trump family's crypto company, World Liberty Financial, getting a major investment from a firm closely tied to the United Arab Emirates.
5: There was a daring stunt this week on one of America's most infamous landmarks. It ended with handcuffs and what appeared to be a marriage proposal on the table. Police say this morning a man and woman climbed to the top of the Empire State Building Wednesday midweek. The transmission tower is where they climbed to in New York City and unfurled a banner reading, "When the power of love beats the love of power, the world knows peace." Witnesses watched as the pair scaled the tower hundreds of feet above the city. As we hear now from ABC News correspondent Aaron Katursky.
16: Two masked daredevils scaled the very tip of the Empire State Building, nearly 1,500 feet in the air. The man and woman dressed in black and wearing masks casually balanced at the top of that antenna. No tethers, no net, just a gusty wind and a dizzying drop. Police identifying that couple as Angela Nikolau and Ivan Kuznetsov, Russian nationals who documented the whole thing. Specially trained officers with helmets and harnesses meeting the couple on their descent and taking them into custody.
5: It is Thursday morning, July 2nd. Welcome in to WTOP. Glad you're with us. 2:37 now. We'll update traffic and weather for you in just 1 minute. Meantime, if you are just joining us, Thanks for taking the ride. A recap now here at WTOP of the top stories we're following this Thursday morning for you.
17: ABC News, I'm Dave Packer. A horrific discovery inside of an Ohio home where officials say 16 children are rescued from deplorable conditions. Benton County Prosecutor William Archer.
18: We are asking for temporary custody to Job and Family Services. The children are safe. They are in, they have been placed. We have some other issues we're still dealing with for their safety, but they are currently in a good situation and are being protected.
17: Four adults who were there have been arrested and pleaded not guilty to criminal charges. President Trump taking his new Air Force One on its maiden flight as he's facing questions about his personal income. A mandatory financial disclosure showing in his first year back in office, Trump pulled in $2.2 billion in income. Two people in masks climbing to the very top of the Empire State Building spire today. The man and woman arrested when they came down. The U.S. men's national team headed for the route of 16 in the World Cup after a shutout Wednesday night. Dave, this is ABC News.
5: Good morning. Welcome in. 2:38 the time now on WTOP. Glad you're traveling with me. Traffic and weather on the 8s. And when it breaks, have a good Thursday morning to Robert Workman with us this early hour in the WTOP Traffic Center.
19: Good morning, Dean. Outer loop of the Beltway looks good across the American Legion Bridge as you continue down towards Tyson's. No issues on the inner loop coming up from I-66 and heading over towards the 270 spur. Looks like crews have now set up some road work inbound on the Clara Barton Parkway at the Glen Echo turnaround. Traffic being diverted over towards MacArthur Boulevard. On the ride down 270 or I-95 towards the Maryland Beltway, you should find all of your lanes open. Downtown Anacostia and Potomac River bridges look good. They are still doing work in Georgetown. On M Street, you're down to just one lane each way. Basically sharing the outbound lanes through there. Follow direction. Looks like occasionally they stop all traffic one way or the other and sometimes both as you come in from Foxhall Road over towards the Key Bridge. I'm Robert Workman. Your next traffic report in 10 minutes.
5: 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Here now, 7 News First Alert Chief Meteorologist Veronica Johnson this morning. With a dangerously hot forecast as we head towards that long holiday weekend.
6: Well, there's no escaping it. Extreme heat gripping the area. Even these overnight temperatures setting some records. 75 to 82 degrees this morning. By late morning, will already be at 90 degrees. Forecasting 102 this time for D.C., 103 on Friday, 101 on Saturday. Could be setting a new record, all-time record for the 4th of July, and 97 degrees on Sunday. Both Saturday and Sunday could be tracking some strong or severe thunderstorms. I'm 7 News Chief Meteorologist Veronica Johnson in the First Alert Weather Center.
5: We are at 83 degrees in DuPont Circle, 77 degrees Germantown, 82 Annandale. This 2 a.m. hour Thursday morning, July 2nd. We're down to 83 outside the WTOP studios, where the time now is 2:40. On WTOP, of course, we bring you money news at 10 and 40. Let's check in with John.
20: Marriott has a new official beverage partner. The Bethesda Hotel giant is now working with Coca-Cola. Pepsi had been Marriott's beverage partner for 35 years. Dwayne Stanford, the editor and publisher at Beverage Digest, says you'll see the change soon in hotels, guest rooms, and restaurants.
21: Pretty much anywhere where there's a presence for soft drinks and beverages in general in the Marriott system, you'll see Coca-Cola products there instead of PepsiCo.
20: Marriott operates more than 9,000 properties around the world, so that's a lot of new places to have a Coke and a smile. Walgreens in Chinatown at the corner of 7th and H Streets could soon be on the way out. The Washington Business Journal reports a retail brokerage is now marketing the space as the building's owner seeks new tenants. On Wall Street Wednesday, the Dow down 13, S&P slipping 16, NASDAQ down 173. John Wardoff, WTOP News.
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5: Updating you on the war this morning on WTOP early Thursday. The United States and Iran have barely wrapped up another round of indirect talks, we're told this week. But there appears to be little progress still towards any type of a broader agreement on the table. Representatives from both countries have been meeting through mediators in Qatar, focusing largely on shipping and economic issues on the table, rather than Iran's nuclear program right now. One key issue remains the same right now this morning, the Strait of Hormuz. While shipping traffic has begun to recover following recent fighting, tensions do remain high, as we hear from News Nation's Robert Sherman this morning.
0: The situation has stabilized. Nevertheless, you've had Iran's foreign minister coming out today issuing warnings to both Israel and the United States, saying, quote, the president has committed the U.S. to muzzling its pets in Tel Aviv. If they ignore their master, Iran will school them. Any threat against our people and leadership will receive an immediate, powerful response. That stern warning coming amid all this diplomacy that is taking place here, which brings us to another element of the talks that are taking place here. The situation in Lebanon. We're told by a source familiar that there was rather what they described as intense diplomacy going into the night, last night and into today as well, to talk about the situation in Lebanon, saying there is a broad agreement, whether it's the Americans or the Iranians, that the situation west of us needs to be stabilized in order for the memorandum of understanding and these negotiations to continue proceeding forward.
5: News Nation correspondent Robert Sherman Thursday morning. Few things, as you know, are more frustrating than, say, losing your AC, air conditioning, when the heat is pushing into dangerous territory like it is right now. And when your AC gives out during a stretch like this, getting relief is not always as simple as flipping a switch or replacing a filter.
2: When you ask for cooling, the refrigerant will flow through the evaporator. And the evaporator will take that heat.
3: Carlo De Jesus is the HVAC lab manager and instructor at Northern Virginia Community College.
2: The refrigerant will take the heat, send it outside to your condenser coil is what's outside.
3: It's a loop, he says. A fan blows air from inside your house on an evaporator, which sucks up the heat and turns the refrigerant inside from a liquid to a gas. The air, now without heat in it, gets blown throughout the house. But the question fathers and their children have been wrestling with for decades, does setting the thermostat lower make the house cooler faster?
2: It will not.
3: There you go. Dad was right. Steve Karish, WTOP News.
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5: Let's talk about this heat. Here on WTOP, temperatures are climbing right now across the D.C. region this morning as a dangerous heat wave settles in just ahead of the coming 4th of July holiday right around the corner this weekend. Forecasters say Thursday could be, later today, one of the hottest days this area has experienced in a number of years. And even after the sun goes down, relief will be limited at best as warm and humid overnight to early morning conditions keep temperatures elevated. With thousands of visitors expected for holiday events around the region and celebrations, D.C. is taking extra precautions, as you might imagine, to keep people safe in the extreme heat. Our Nick Iannelli speaks with Justin Brown, Deputy Director of the D.C. 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
1: On time in an environment like that, so we don't really know how long people will be waiting around in that really muggy weather with those high temperatures. How do you handle large crowds that will be potentially waiting around for a long time in dangerous heat?
2: Well, there's no question that this year is going to look different from past years, but we have really strong partnerships with our federal and our regional partners and everybody that's involved in these events. We do a lot to support the events to make sure that they're safe. I think we have a very robust plan for both managing the crowds and making sure that the crowds are safe and that they have access to cooling centers, that they have access to water. And then we hope that the folks that are joining us to have a good time will plan for themselves. They'll have a family plan. They'll make sure that they're ready to stay hydrated. They know their body and when it's time to leave or go find some relief and rest to make sure that they're safe.
1: You touched on the fact that there are going to be so many people from out of town around DC. People who are local will be able to tune into radio stations like this or see things on social media and react immediately. But what do you do with big crowds of people who are not from the DC area? Do you have to be more proactive? Do you have to actually go up to individuals and make sure people are okay, that people have water and things like that? Do you have to be more proactive?
2: Well, I think you'll see a couple of things. So the events are run by an organizer, and we work with those organizers to make sure that they have plans that are safe and appropriate for the crowds that we anticipate, that they're safe and appropriate for the heat that we're looking at and the possible weather impacts that could affect us over the weekend. So we support those events to make sure that the public is always safe when they're at an event like this in the District of Columbia. We work to make sure that there's enough hydration, that there's places for people to go if they need to find safety. So we work really hard to make sure that the whole community is ready. And it's also worth pointing out that the mayor has made sure that our pools and spray parks across the district are open, that we have cooling centers that are open throughout the district so that both our residents and visitors to the district have places to go and ways to get assistance if they need it. We haven't seen this in a while, so really important for folks to take it seriously, to make sure that people, if they're going to enjoy the events downtown on the mall, that they're aware of those times and what they'll need and where they're going to go and that they take appropriate action. So I think just really making sure that we get this message out that this is very serious. It is a great opportunity to come visit the district, to see the fireworks downtown or visit so many of the activities in our neighborhoods in D.C., but just take it seriously and plan ahead.
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4: Virginia Road work continues westbound 66 between Sycamore Street and the Dulles Connector Road. They're working along the right side. Eastbound, your lanes are open. Heading in towards the Teddy Roosevelt Bridge, there is the long-term project near the D.C. shoreline of the Roosevelt Bridge. Stay to the left to get through there safely. Southbound on 395, only a single left lane open in the work zone from Glebe Road down to Duke Street. Northbound, the left lane is blocked between the Beltway and Edsel Road for construction. And they're milling and paving northbound on I-95 in Stafford County between Courthouse Road and Garrisonville Road. Only one right lane open through there. I'm Robert Workman, your next traffic report in 10 minutes.
5: Wednesday, we hit 98 degrees for a high temperature. Now on this Thursday, as temperatures move quickly through the 80s and through the 90s, over 100 degrees, your First Alert weather team is forecasting 102 degrees for your Thursday afternoon. In fact, already by noon, we'll be at 95 for a high temperature. It's going to feel like we're at 110 to 112 degrees for several hours during the afternoon. This sweltering heat, another day like it on Friday and Saturday. I'm 7 News Chief Meteorologist Veronica Johnson in the First Alert Weather Center.
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4: Taking you to Ohio this morning, Thursday. The state's attorney general there calling an alleged case of child neglect pure evil this morning. There were apparently 16 children living in what investigators described as deplorable conditions inside a home east of Cincinnati. Four adults in all are now facing multiple felony charges of neglect this morning.
5: Law enforcement officers executing a search warrant, finding 20 members of the Siders family living inside the 1,300-square-foot home in the village of Hamden, about 80 miles south of Columbus. The children's mother, father, grandmother, and grandfather placed under arrest, arraigned today on 16 charges of child endangerment, all pleading not guilty. Authorities say the kids, who range in age from 18 months to 18 years, are safe. Seven of the children were treated overnight at the hospital. Two were life-flighted in serious condition.
4: ABC News correspondent Matt Rivers this morning. We have an update we turn to locally now on that deadly, awful charter bus crash that killed five people on I-95 in Stafford County back in the spring and May. The driver in the case accused of causing the crash has appeared in court and entered a not guilty plea. Prosecutors say the bus at the time was carrying passengers from New York to North Carolina when the crash actually occurred.
6: 48-year-old Jing Shang Dong of Staten Island was driving the charter bus around 2:30 in the morning when it was involved in a chain reaction crash on I-95. A family of four from Massachusetts, including two children and a person from another vehicle, were killed. More than 40 other people were injured. On June 1st, Dong was indicted, and today he was formally charged with three counts of involuntary manslaughter and a misdemeanor reckless driving charge. Dong's attorney, Tom Walsh, says two other counts of involuntary manslaughter were filed in district court. He says in order to avoid the speedy trial obligation to try cases within 5 months, which is the case in circuit court. Walsh says he'll press for bond in the coming days.
7: It helps me prepare for trial because I can then show him the evidence and we can review it together instead of me always going down to the jail.
6: The case is set for trial October 6th. In Stafford, Alan Etter, WTOP News.
4: The cost of buying that home these days in the D.C. region continues to climb. According to Redfin this week, the median home price right now has now reached nearly $695,000. As local leaders look for ways to address the housing crunch, new residential developments are rising in Alexandria.
8: I mean, I think the most critical to the sense of place for Delray is certainly Mount Vernon Avenue.
9: As the city of Alexandria fine-tunes its 2040 plans for housing, the mayor of Alexandria, Aaliyah Gaskin, says that the city's approach in Delray is, quote, not preservation versus housing. She says it's about balancing both to ensure the city remains a vibrant, welcoming community. It's something groups like Save Delray are watching closely. Nate Hurto is the co-founder.
8: We certainly see a lot of homes that are bought by developers pre-listing, pre-market, and they're raised or gutted in favor of, you know, building what I think Arlington went through about 15, 20 years ago.
9: A public hearing and a vote on the city of Alexandria's draft of a 2040 housing plan is scheduled for Wednesday night at 7. Annalisa Gale, WTOP News.
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10: United States men's soccer team beating Bosnia-Herzegovina 2-0 in the round of 32. Knockout stage at the World Cup, played this one in Santa Clara, California. Malik Tillman with a beautiful free kick goal to give the USA the 2-0 lead late. Flo Balogun scoring early, but then he was kicked out for a controversial red card. So Balogun, the team's leading scorer, likely won't play Monday night when Team USA faces Belgium in the round of 16. Belgium gets there by coming from two goals down to beat Senegal 3-2. England advances, beating Congo 2-1. Harry Kane, two goals for the Three Lions, and he breaks Pele, the legend's World Cup goal record. Kane is now up to 13. Nationals, another road victory, beating the Red Sox 10-2 at Fenway Park. James Wood had a three-run blast in the victory. Nats are now two games over 500, host Pittsburgh Friday night back at Nats Park. Baltimore was a winner, topping the White Sox 6-1. NBA trade, the Boston Celtics dealing superstar swingman Jaylen Brown to the Philadelphia 76ers for Paul George, two first-round picks, and 2 second-round draft picks. At Wimbledon, notable winners, Francis Tiafoe, Jannik Sinner, Novak Djokovic, and Coco Gauff. Again, Team USA moving on in the World Cup, getting to the round of 16 after beating Bosnia-Herzegovina 2-0. Frank Hanrahan, WTOP Sports.
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4: WTOP now at 2:58. Traffic and weather on the 8th. Good Thursday morning to Robert Workman in the WTOP Traffic Center.
12: Good morning, Dean. Beltway looks good north of town on the outer loop through Greenbelt and College Park, and on the inner loop from Bethesda through Silver Spring. Coming down towards the Beltway on I-270 down from Montgomery Village, your lanes are open. Likewise, leaving Laurel on I-95 or the BW Parkway from 198 down to the Beltway, you're in good shape. And the Parkway and Route 50 inside the Beltway run without issue towards northeast onto New York Avenue and Kenilworth Avenue. We're looking good across the Anacostia and Potomac River bridges as well. 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I'm Robert Workman, your next traffic report in 10 minutes.
4: Let's check that forecast now. 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
13: Well, our Wednesday was hot with temperatures in the mid to upper 90s, but now this Thursday going to be even hotter. Extreme temperatures this morning between 75 and 82 degrees. Later today, 100 to 105 degrees expected throughout the area. I'm 7 News Chief Meteorologist Veronica Johnson in the First Alert Weather Center.
4: Right now, airports. 2 a.m. check, temp-wise, 83. Reagan National, 80. BWI Marshall, 81. This morning in Dulles, it's 83 outside the WTOP studios, where the time now is 2:59.
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4: Good Thursday morning, July 2nd. I'm Dean Lane. Coming up this early 3 a.m. hour at WTOP, it's going to get really hot later today. In case you haven't heard, an extreme heat warning we're under for today and Friday.
15: How D.C. is preparing for large 4th of July crowds amid a heat wave. I'm Acacia James.
4: Metro says its cooling systems are prepared. We'll update you.
16: More details on Metro's plans to get you to and from a new Commander Stadium at the Wilson Building. I'm John Doman.
4: Down day on Wall Street at the closing bell Wednesday midweek. The Dow was off 113. The Dow was off 13. The NASDAQ was off 173. Asian stocks mixed this morning, mainly lower. Good morning. Welcome in. 3 o'clock, the time now on WTOP.
17: From ABC News, I'm Dave Packer. It was brazen, and police say it was reckless.
18: Two masked daredevils scaled the very tip of the Empire State Building, nearly 1,500 feet in the air. The man and woman dressed in black and wearing masks casually balanced at the top of that antenna. No tethers, no net, just a gusty wind and a dizzying drop. Police identifying that couple as Angela Nikolaou and Ivan Kuznetsov, Russian nationals who documented the whole thing. Specially trained officers with helmets and harnesses meeting the couple on their descent and taking them into custody.
17: ABC's Aaron Katursky. For half the country, extreme heat right through the holiday weekend. Triple digit temperatures feeling like it's even hotter than that. Midwest to the East Coast. A horrific scene in Hamden, Ohio. 16 children, 18 months to 18 years old, rescued from a small home. Authorities say they were found living in deplorable conditions. Fenton County Sheriff Ryan Kane.
19: Most of our livestock was kept in better conditions than the children. It was extremely high presence, I'm sure, of bacterial and human feces. It was just a disgusting scene.
17: The children's parents and grandparents arrested. The Federal Reserve will stay independent. That from new Fed Chair Kevin Warsh to the European Central Bank Forum in Portugal.
20: We've been an independent central bank for a very long time. We're going to be an independent central bank at this moment, and you're going to see no changes on that.
17: President Trump traveled to North Dakota today to attend an opening of the Teddy Roosevelt Library. The trip, one of the first, in fact, it was the first on the new Air Force One for him, which was given to the president by Qatar. The president happy with the gift.
21: I said to Boeing, what's the best one? They said, this is the best plane ever built, and you're going to have the privilege of flying it, and I have a privilege also of flying it, but this is the first flight.
17: You're listening to ABC News.
4: WTLP at 302. Thursday morning, 2nd of July, 2026. Clear, warm, daytime low, only getting down to 75 to 82, according to Veronica. Then dangerously hot later today, the high 100, 105, may set records. Good morning to you. I'm Dean Lane. We do indeed thank you for taking us along for the early 3 a.m. hour. Topping the stories we're following for you this morning, of course, we begin with the weather.
22: Summertime.
4: It is indeed summertime and a hot one right now. Temps soaring across the D.C. region this hour ahead of the 4th of July holiday weekend. Just around the corner, in case you didn't know that by now. And it's going to be sticky all through the weekend, dangerously so. Thursday could be one of the hottest days this area has seen in years.
9: Temperatures are expected to very quickly rise through the 90s and over 100 degrees. It's 102 on Thursday, 103 on Friday, 101 degrees, the forecast for Saturday. And we've only done that seven other times where we've had 3 days or greater back-to-back at 100 degrees and higher with those temperatures. So extreme heat warning from 10 a.m. until 8 p.m. It'll feel like we're at 110, maybe even 112 degrees. We'll do it all over again for Friday, Saturday, pretty much close to it.
4: 7 News First Alert. Chief Meteorologist Veronica Johnson this morning. Now, with thousands of visitors expected along the trail for the holiday events and celebrations, D.C. is taking extra precautions.
23: Plan ahead and be safe.
15: Justin Brown, Deputy Director of the D.C. Homeland Security and Emergency Management Agency. He says the city is working with partners and event coordinators to make sure residents and people coming from out of town are prepared and aware.
23: I think we have a very robust plan for both managing the crowds and making sure that the crowds are safe and that they have access to cooling centers, that they have access to water.
15: And even when the sun goes down, warm and humid overnight conditions will keep temperatures elevated, so he adds.
23: We haven't seen this in a while, so really important for folks to take it seriously, to make sure that people, if they're going to enjoy the events downtown on the mall, that they're aware of those times and what they'll need and where they're going to go.
15: Acacia James, WTOP News.
4: WTOP News time, 3:04. Transportation for the 4th, we turn the page to now. Metro will be keeping a close eye on the extreme heat to ensure trains and tracks operate safely. But with massive crowds expected on the National Mall for the 4th and all the celebrations, another challenge will be keeping riders comfortable as well as stations on Metro and platforms fill up in the summer heat.
24: Chillers circulate cold water into our stations and use fans to blow out the cooler air. It helps us reduce the temperatures in our station by about 6 to 10 degrees cooler than the outside. We monitor in real time conditions across the system and the performance of the chillers and are prepared to respond quickly to any equipment issues that could affect our customer comfort. That being said, before customers begin their trip, we do recommend that they check service updates to avoid any long waits and hot conditions. And we recommend that folks download the Metro Pulse app to plan their trips and get real-time service information.
4: That's Teresa Imposato on WTOP, Chief Infrastructure Officer for Metro. Montgomery County, meantime, declaring a heat emergency this weekend, urging everyone to stay hydrated, limit outdoor activity, and check on vulnerable neighbors. 4th of July festivities have also been adjusted because of the heat. Heads up now. Here at WTOP, fireworks events in Kensington and Germantown, we're told this morning, will now begin at 7:30 in the evening. That's a half hour later than originally planned. Montgomery County as well opening 6 cooling centers across the county. We'll keep you updated with traffic and weather on WTOP, where the time now Thursday morning is 3:06. In other news, if the new Commander Stadium opens at the RFK site in 2030 as scheduled, getting tens of thousands of fans there by Metro will be a real challenge at best. Transportation leaders to that end say significant upgrades will be needed before the first kickoff, and the planning is already underway.
16: Metro GM Randy Clark says eventually the system could get to the point where new trains run every 90 seconds, but the Stadium Armory stop just isn't ready for it.
25: Without Metro being ready,
0: The games are not going to work well.
16: The work to do all that over the next 4 years will impact a lot of other stations, though.
0: If we do an outage at Stadium Armory, what that really means is we're impacting customers from New Carrollton and Largo all the way through the system, and some people that are west of the system that want to go east of Stadium Armory won't be able to.
16: Clark says an MOU with DC is needed to get this moving by July 23rd. A dedicated bus line called the Gold Line will also be pivotal, getting people to the stadium from Union Station, but that will mean disruptions on the 8th Street corridor. At the Wilson Building, John Dome in WTOP News.
4: Virginia's new assault weapons ban facing a legal challenge from the Trump administration this week. The Justice Department filing a federal lawsuit seeking to block enforcement of the state law that restricts the sale, purchase, and transfer of AR-15-style rifles, that is, and other firearms classified as assault weapons. The DOJ argues this week the law violates the Second Amendment. Virginia's Attorney General Jay Jones says his office will defend the law, calling it a common-sense measure on the books that helps protect communities. The lawsuit itself comes as questions remain about whether the law is being enforced after court injunctions temporarily blocked parts of the measure. Stay tuned. Good morning. Welcome into WTOP. Glad you're with us this early morning, Thursday, July 2nd, 2026.
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4: Driving and weather on the 8th, and a good Thursday morning to Robert Workman this early hour in the WTOP Traffic Center.
12: Good morning, Dean. Northbound on I-95, still have road work in Stafford County from Courthouse Road up past 610. Left and center lanes are blocked, so just one right lane is open through there. And with all the truck traffic at this hour, it's going to take you a few minutes to get through there. But by the time you reach Quantico, all of your lanes are open. You're back up to speed on the way to Dale City and Springfield. Across the Beltway on 395 North, they're doing work in the left lane heading up towards Edsel Road. And then all of your lanes are available headed for the Pentagon. Southbound on 395, only a single left lane is open through the work zone that goes from Glebe Road down past Seminary Road. A little congested through there, but not quite as much volume as on northbound 95. 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I'm Robert Workman, your next traffic report in 10 minutes.
4: Check that forecast, a hot one though it is, from Veronica this morning.
13: Wednesday, we hit 98 degrees for a high temperature. Now, on this Thursday, as temperatures move quickly through the 80s and through the 90s, over 100 degrees, your First Alert weather team is forecasting 102 degrees for your Thursday afternoon. In fact, already by noon, we'll be at 95 for a high temperature. It's going to feel like we're at 110 to 112 degrees for several hours during the afternoon. This sweltering heat, another day like it on Friday and Saturday. I'm 7 News Chief Meteorologist Veronica Johnson in the First Alert Weather Center.
4: Right now, we're at 82 degrees Fort Belvoir, 83 this morning, Foggy Bottom, 82 Silver Spring, down a degree to 82 outside the WTOP studios. With traffic and weather Thursday morning this early hour, 3 a.m., brought to you this morning by Long Fence. 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On WTOP, of course, we bring you Money News at 10 and 40. Here's John Wardoff.
6: Duke's Grocery, known for its burgers and pub-style food, has opened its first location in Northern Virginia. It's a fast, casual concept called Duke's Burgers in Crystal City. Daniel Graham is the managing partner for the Duke's chain.
7: You know, we make no bones about it. Northern Virginia is a great market. This is our first toehold there, but certainly not the last.
6: Unlike locations in the District and Potomac that are full service, Duke's Burgers is a carryout kiosk. And Kroger is buying a supermarket chain that serves part of our area. It's snapping up Giant Eagle, which has two stores in Frederick, for $1.6 billion. The deal must still get approval from regulators. On Wall Street Wednesday, the Dow Jones Industrial Average lost 13 points. The S&P was down 16. The NASDAQ slipped 173. John Wardock, WTOP News.
4: Overseas, Asian stocks remain mixed, mainly lower as they have been all this overnight early morning. The Shanghai down this check by almost 85 points. The Nikkei down by 1,742 points. The Hang Seng, the exception, up better than 118. Good morning. Welcome in. Glad you're with us here at WTOP.
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4: As you have no doubt heard us discussing lately here at WTOP, we're now in the beginnings of a very oppressive week of high heat and humidity. Extreme heat alerts are in place for today and Friday throughout the region, when the humidity and high temps will make it feel like it's 112 degrees in some spots. 112. Local leaders continue to remind everyone this week leading up to the long holiday weekend to be very careful. If you are working outside or need to be outside, make sure you are drinking plenty of fluids and watch for heat exhaustion and heat stroke. But what about how the heat actually impacts mass transit in our region, specifically Metro, which is used a lot when it's hot? And what will it be like for the train schedules this week and for the 4th on Saturday? For more now, we turn to Teresa Empecero. She is Chief Infrastructure Officer for Metro to discuss how Metro is getting ready for this heat wave.
24: So extreme heat presents challenges for every transit system, because our steel rails expand as temperatures increase, and the demands on our electrical and mechanical equipment increase exponentially. We prepare for these conditions year-round through our inspections, through preventive maintenance, and we regularly monitor the temperatures and enact operational mitigations designed to keep our customers safe and our service reliable. We have staff monitoring temperatures outdoors and throughout our rail system, including our stations and the temperatures of our rails, around the clock. And should certain temperature criteria be reached, we're ready to spring into action to address any concerns.
33: Do you envision that the intense heat will force you to either shut down some stations or to change some routes of some of the rail lines?
24: We don't anticipate that we'll be changing routes or shutting down stations at this juncture. The only thing that we could foresee that would affect our ability to continue to provide service would be any sort of widespread commercial power outages. We do have system resiliency plans in place. So in the event that we were to encounter something that impacted not just Metro, but the larger region, we are well prepared to coordinate with our regional partners to provide appropriate lifeline service or service alternatives.
33: With so many people who may be using Metro on Friday and especially on Saturday, what can you do for the crowds and the heat? It's gonna be rather hot in many of those Metro stations, I imagine, with those crowds.
24: Absolutely. And we're well prepared to ensure that our stations remain as cool as they possibly can. Metro stations utilize a system called a chiller. It's slightly different than an air conditioning system. Chiller systems are more energy efficient and have larger capacity, so they're better suited for our rail subway environment. In much the same way as your home wouldn't stay cool via your air conditioner if you opened all your windows, Metro has some challenges keeping our stations cool with all of the incoming hot air. Chillers circulate cold water into our stations and use fans to blow out the cooler air. It helps us reduce the temperatures in our station by about 6 to 10 degrees cooler than the outside. We monitor in real time conditions across the system and the performance of the chillers and are prepared to respond quickly to any equipment issues that could affect our customer comfort. That being said, before customers begin their trip, we do recommend that they check service updates to avoid any long waits and hot conditions. And we recommend that folks download the Metro Pulse app to plan their trips and get real-time service information.
33: Teresa, any special considerations that we haven't discussed already for July 4? Anything you want people to prepare for?
24: Yes, definitely prepare for crowds and consider alternative travel patterns. What I mean by that is there are several stations in the area. Check Metro Pulse and check Metro's website and social media. We're giving you some tips of areas that you can go to that will allow you to avoid some of the larger crowds. And again, plan some extra time. Make sure you hydrate and dress appropriately for the outdoor weather.
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5: Outer loop of the Beltway looks good through Silver Spring and Bethesda and down across the American Legion Bridge towards Tysons. No issues reported on the inner loop coming up from I-66 up past the Dulles Toll Road. Westbound on 66, they are doing some work along the right side as you head out from Sycamore Street towards the Dulles Connector Road. Construction inbound on the Clara Barton Parkway at the Glen Echo turnaround. All traffic will be diverted over towards MacArthur Boulevard. They've also been doing work overnight on M Street in Georgetown as you come off of Canal Road over towards the Key Bridge. One lane of traffic getting by in each direction. But it looks like the crews might be getting ready to wrap that up. So be alert through there. That could be a developing situation. I'm Robert Workman, your next traffic report in 10 minutes.
7: Oh, it feels like a sauna out there. We can't escape high temperatures, high humidity, even early this morning. Quite warm with temperatures that'll be rising out of the lower 80s and into the 90s already by late morning. Expect a heat index temperature of 105 to 112 degrees as air temps rise to 100 to 105. On Friday, 103 we're forecasting for D.C., 101 on Saturday, and 97 degrees on Sunday. This weekend, we've got a chance for showers and storms. I'm 7 News Chief Meteorologist Veronica Johnson in the First Alert Weather Center.
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4: The Trump administration has released new details this week about Saturday's Big Freedom 250 celebration planned on the National Mall, including an updated schedule for the day's events itself. One major change, we understand this morning, involves the fireworks display. Earlier, plans had called, you may remember, for a earlier start. But organizers now say this morning the display is set to begin at 10:30 Saturday night. Before that, President Trump, we understand, is expected to deliver a 45-minute speech that night. Military flyovers also planned for around 11 p.m. The opening program gets underway at 5 p.m. with activities continuing throughout the evening leading up to the fireworks themselves. Anyone planning to attend, we're told, should also be prepared for extensive security measures and a number of restrictions around the National Mall. And if you are flying, keep in mind that operations at Reagan National Airport will be suspended from noon until midnight on the 4th of July. You can find more details, always updated, including road closures, a click away at WTOP.com. Crowds on the National Mall are smaller than expected right now. One week into the Great American State Fair, the Freedom 250 celebration marking America's 250th birthday has attracted visitors from across the country, but attendance has fallen short of organizers' early projections. WTOP's Jimmy Alexander.
1: The lines are short. From security to getting food or even into an exhibit, you won't have to wait long, except for at the Ferris wheel. But that only took 5 minutes. Now, the extreme heat could be keeping some away, but along with the free water that they're giving out, the best way to stay cool, visit the state and territory pavilions because they're air conditioned.
3: We're very proud to be exhibiting as the territory, the beautiful island of Guam.
1: This is Nicole Lopez, who's with their Visitors Bureau.
3: Happy to share a bit of our island culture with everyone who visits the fair. And we have cultural performances 4 times a day, every day.
1: From the Great American State Fair, Jimmy Alexander, WTOP News.
4: In other news, if a new Commander Stadium opens at the RFK site, it's planned for 2030. Getting tens of thousands of fans there by Metro will be a challenge, as you might imagine. So transportation leaders are working on that right now, saying that significant upgrades will be needed before the first kickoff, and the planning, we're told this morning, is already underway.
6: Metro GM Randy Clark says eventually the system could get to the point where new trains run every 90 seconds, but the Stadium Armory stop just isn't ready for it.
8: Without Metro being ready, the games are not going to work well.
6: The work to do all that over the next 4 years will impact a lot of other stations, though.
8: If we do an outage at Stadium Armory, what that really means is we're impacting customers from New Carrollton and Largo all the way through the system, and some people that are west of the system that want to go east of Stadium Armory won't be able to.
6: Clark says an MOU with DC is needed to get this moving by July 23rd. A dedicated bus line called the Gold Line will also be pivotal, getting people to the stadium from Union Station, but that will mean disruptions on the 8th Street corridor. At the Wilson Building, John Dome in WTOP News.
4: There are more reports fueling speculation that Taylor Swift and Travis Kelce will have their wedding in one of New York City's biggest venues this coming weekend, in fact, City Hall, saying a permit has been filed for an very large event at Madison Square Garden. Surrounding streets will be closed. Let's get more now from ABC's Morgan Norwood this morning.
10: A law enforcement official briefed on the matter, telling the Associated Press global superstar Taylor Swift and Super Bowl champion Travis Kelce will have their wedding Friday night in New York's iconic Madison Square Garden. Since the announcement of their engagement last summer, fans have not calmed down. Boxes labeled garden party spotted near the loading dock. The sources telling ABC News everyone from guests to vendors to security guards will not be allowed to take out their phones.
4: That is ABC's Morgan Norwood on WTOP. 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
11: For just the second time ever, the United States men's national team has won a knockout stage game at the World Cup, beating Bosnia-Herzegovina 2-0 in Santa Clara. Flo Balogun scored the go-ahead goal in the first half, and then he was kicked out for a controversial red card for spiking an opponent. So USA played most of the second half down a man, Malik Tillman, with a great free-kick goal late in the second half. The United States beats Bosnia-Herzegovina 2-0, and the United States advances now to the round of 16 to face Belgium Monday night in Seattle, but likely no Flo Balogun, as he will have to sit out with a red card unless the United States can successfully appeal that call. But Belgium now is up next for the United States. Belgium came from 2-0 down to beat Senegal 3-2. England also advances to the round of 16, beats Congo 2-1. Harry Kane, 2 goals for the Three Lions, and he breaks Pele's World Cup record with goals. He's up to 13 for Kane. Big NBA trade going down. Boston Celtics have reportedly agreed to send Jaylen Brown to the Philadelphia 76ers for Paul George, two first-round draft picks, and two second-round draft picks. Nats at it again, another series and another road win, beat the Red Sox 10-2 at Fenway Park. James Wood, a three-run homer in the blowout win for the Nats, who are 45-43. O's were winners over the White Sox 6-1. Again, Team USA on to the round of 16 at the World Cup after beating Bosnia-Herzegovina 2-0. Frank Hanrahan, WTOP Sports.
4: Alrighty, thanks, Frankie. 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
16: It's happened again. A longtime incumbent lawmaker upset in a Democratic primary. I'm Mitchell Miller, today on The Hill.
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4: Traffic and weather on WTOP.
5: Milling and paving continues northbound on I-95 in Stafford County from Courthouse Road heading up past 610. Left and center lanes blocked. Stay over to the far right in order to get by. They also had a report of a disabled vehicle on the exit ramp from northbound 95 to get off at Courthouse Road. Up ahead, 95 should be fine for you through Dale City and up towards Springfield. They're doing road work on Route 1 southbound between Lorton Road and Gunston Road, tying up the right lane. Southbound on 395, construction taking away three right lanes from Glebe Road heading down past Seminary Road. We'll still have a spot of road work westbound on 66 between Sycamore Street and the Dulles Connector Road along the right side. I'm Robert Workman, your next traffic report in 10 minutes.
4: Veronica's got a check of that forecast for us this morning. Hot and dangerous rolling into the long holiday weekend.
7: Oh, it feels like a sauna out there. We can't escape high temperatures, high humidity, even early this morning. Quite warm with temperatures that'll be rising out of the lower 80s and into the 90s already by late morning. Expect a heat index temperature of 105 to 112 degrees as air temps rise to 100 to 105. On Friday, 103 we're forecasting for D.C., 101 on Saturday, and 97 degrees on Sunday. This weekend, we've got a chance for showers and storms. I'm 7 News Chief Meteorologist Veronica Johnson in the First Alert Weather Center.
4: We're in the 80s still this morning, believe it or not. Not a piece of sunshine anywhere. We're at 83 degrees this check this morning. Georgetown, 80. Bowie, you're waking up to 80 in Leesburg. We're down a degree to 82 right now outside the WTOP studios.
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4: And a good Thursday morning. It is July 2nd, 2026. Welcome in for the ride. Glad you're with us this early morning. I'm Dean Lane. Pablo Rocco is our producer. The weather topping the news this half hour. hazy area bracing for another day of dangerous heat around the region this morning. Intense heat with gripping the region and parts of the nation this morning as well, not just in this region. 7 News Chief Meteorologist Veronica Johnson says today's weather is expected to create some dangerous conditions and probably possibly set records.
7: The heat on this Thursday, major to extreme. Anyone without effective cooling or adequate hydration likely going to be impacted. Listen, our temperatures this afternoon will top out between 100 and 105 degrees. It will feel like, with the humidity factored in, like we're up around 112 degrees. It's why the National Weather Service has issued an extreme heat warning from 10 o'clock this morning until 8 p.m. this evening.
4: The National Weather Service warns this morning the extreme heat could pose a serious health risk, especially for people who may be vulnerable to the heat itself and those without adequate cooling. Stay in the shade whenever possible is the suggestion.
9: Oh, it's too hot.
4: The heat is part of a dangerous, larger system impacting much of the country, as we've been talking about this morning at WTOP. Cities from the Midwest to the Northeast are dealing right now with the triple-digit temps, prompting heat emergencies, as we hear from ABC News meteorologist Leslie Lopez this morning.
14: Dangerous heat threatening the nation's power grid. The Energy Department declaring an emergency for the nation's largest energy grid amid concerns over potential record demand and supply shortages. The orders allow PJM, which services 13 states and Washington, D.C., to operate at maximum output without environmental concerns as electricity demand skyrockets in the heat. Some 160 million Americans are impacted by the dangerous heat dome expanding east. In New York City, officials opening hundreds of cooling centers and deploying cooling vans to help the most vulnerable. 4th of July celebrations affected too. In Philadelphia, where it could feel like 111 degrees Friday, the route for the city's Independence Day parade was supposed to be expanded for America's 250th, now being cut short. Other cities canceling events altogether.
4: ABC News meteorologist Leslie Lopez Thursday morning. We'll keep you updated with traffic and weather on WTOP. Time now is 3:33 on your Thursday as you rise with us. Turning to other news we're following for you this morning. President Donald Trump facing questions this week about his personal income after making a mandatory financial disclosure recently and taking his new Air Force One for its maiden flight, as we hear from ABC's Rachel Scott.
22: President Trump taking off for the first time in his brand new Air Force One, an unprecedented $400 million gift from the government of Qatar, retrofitted by the Pentagon with hundreds of millions of American tax dollars. And when President Trump leaves the White House, it all goes with him. A highly unusual arrangement that transfers ownership of the plane to his presidential library. It comes as the president's mandatory financial disclosure forms show that in his first year back in office, President Trump pulled in a stunning $2.2 billion in income.
4: President Trump's latest financial disclosure shows his business empire brought in apparently more than $1 billion last year from cryptocurrency, emerging as one of his biggest sources of revenue. The report also shows apparently millions of dollars in revenue from Trump-branded products you may remember, including watches, Bibles, and sneakers.
23: A few figures jumped out because of how big they are. President Trump's financial disclosure reveals he reported more than $1.4 billion in income from his family's cryptocurrency ventures last year, including $635 million in royalties from Trump meme coins and more than $500 million from World Liberty Financial token sales, which is a venture he and his sons co-founded. Democratic lawmakers have long criticized Trump for crypto-friendly deregulation, accusing the president of gutting safeguards to personally benefit, although it is not illegal for Trump to invest in private companies. The White House says there are no conflicts of interest.
4: That is CBS News senior White House correspondent Weijia Jiang. On to Capitol Hill this morning, the candidate with no political experience delivering a stunning defeat this week to a Democratic Colorado congresswoman who has served in the House for nearly 30 years. It is the third primary victory by a Democratic Socialist, if you're keeping score, a candidate over an incumbent in recent weeks. WTOP Capitol Hill correspondent Mitchell Miller Thursday morning today on the Hill.
24: We will not wait to take the fight to Donald Trump and the oligarchy.
16: 29-year-old Maylot Quiros speaking to supporters after she defeated Congresswoman Diana DeGette, a progressive lawmaker who was first elected to represent her Denver area district in 1997. Quiros is a lawyer working on her PhD who was endorsed by Senator Bernie Sanders. Just last week, two New York incumbents, Representatives Adriano Spilot and Dan Goldman, were defeated by Democratic Socialists supported by Mayor Zoran Mamdani. Overall, in the House, five Democratic incumbents and two Republican incumbents have been defeated in primaries this year. On Capitol Hill, Mitchell Miller, WTOP News.
4: In other news, in Ohio State, the Attorney General there calling this an alleged case of child neglect, pure evil. There were apparently 16 children living in what investigators described as deplorable conditions inside a home east of Cincinnati. Four adults and are now facing multiple child neglect charges this morning, the parents and grandparents.
2: 16 children rescued from deplorable conditions. Authorities saying they had been held in a 12 by 12 foot area for much of the past 4 years. The youngest just 18 months old. Law enforcement officers executing a search warrant, finding 20 members of the Siders family living inside the 1,300 square foot home in the village of Hamden, about 80 miles south of Columbus. The children's mother, father, grandmother, and grandfather placed under arrest, arraigned today on 16 charges of child endangerment, all pleading not guilty.
4: ABC News correspondent Matt Rivers, Thursday morning, 3:37, an update on traffic and weather a minute away. Meantime, if you're just joining us, welcome in for the early morning ride, a recap of the top stories we're following this morning.
3: ABC News, I'm Dave Packer. 160 million Americans in the danger zone for life-threatening heat. ABC's Rhiannon Alley with the scorching temperatures for America's 250th birthday.
12: D.C. feeling like 110, Philly 107, and Syracuse feeling like 111 degrees. New York City's heat index 102 degrees. Just north of New York City, a group of nearly 20 ROTC cadets on their way home from camp rushed to hospitals after their bus lost AC in Goshen, New York.
3: A death-defying publicity stunt. Two people in masks climbing to the very top of the Empire State Building spire today, unfurling a peace banner at 1,450 feet in the air as the world watched. Getting engaged, then getting arrested. 16 children rescued from a small Ohio home living in deplorable conditions, held in a 12 by 12 room for the last 4 years. The youngest child, 18 months old. Children's parents and grandparents arrested. This is ABC News.
4: Thursday morning, July 2nd. Glad you're in with us. Time now on WTOP 338. Traffic and weather on the 8s. Good morning to Robert Workman in the WTOP Traffic Center.
5: Good morning, Dean. Looking good south on 270 from Montgomery Village down towards the lane divide. No beltway issues coming around the outer loop from College Park and Silver Spring across the American Legion Bridge. Looks like they still have road work inbound on the Clara Barton Parkway at the Glen Echo turnaround. Traffic being diverted over to MacArthur Boulevard. Earlier overnight work in Georgetown on M Street just off the Key Bridge has wrapped up. Those lanes are now open in both directions. I'm Robert Workman. Your next traffic report in 10 minutes.
4: Now we take you over to the P.J. 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Here now we turn to 7 News First Alert Chief Meteorologist Veronica Johnson for the warning about all this heat.
7: This morning's temperature is somewhere between 75 and 82 degrees, but rising quickly to 90 degrees by 10 o'clock this morning in D.C. And we'll have record-setting heat for the next 3 days. For today, we're forecasting 102 degrees in D.C., 103 on Friday, 101 on Saturday. That could set a new record for the 4th of July. 97 degrees on Sunday. Both Saturday and Sunday could have some showers and thunderstorms during the afternoon. I'm 7 News Chief Meteorologist Veronica Johnson in the First Alert Weather Center.
4: We're at 78 degrees in Rockville, 80 Ashburn, 80, believe it or not, Fort Washington, 82 outside the WTOP studios, where the time now Thursday morning is 3:40. On WTOP, of course, we bring you money news at 10 and 40. Here's John.
13: Big news in the world of beverages. Marriott has named Coca-Cola its official beverage partner. You'll see this partnership in hotels, restaurants, and guest rooms. The rollout will happen worldwide over the next few months. Pepsi had been Marriott's beverage partner for 35 years. The company behind those Lime scooters you see around town started trading Wednesday at the NASDAQ. Lime stock was up some 4%. On Wall Street, the Dow was down 13 points on Wednesday. The S&P 500 lost 16. The NASDAQ gave back 173. And ADP says private employers added 98,000 jobs last month. That's the weakest private sector job growth in 3 months. On Thursday, Uncle Sam is going to release the June jobs report. John Werdonk, WTOP News.
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4: A daring stunt it was on one of America's most famous landmarks, ended with handcuffs and what appeared to be a marriage proposal as well. Police say in this incident, a man and woman climbed to the top of the Empire State Building's transmission tower in New York City on Tuesday and unfurled a banner reading the following: "When the power of love beats the love of power, the world knows peace." Witnesses watched as the pair scaled the tower for a period of time, hundreds of feet above the city.
8: Two masked daredevils scaled the very tip of the Empire State Building, nearly 1,500 feet in the air. The man and woman, dressed in black and wearing masks, casually balanced at the top of that antenna. No tethers, no net, just a gusty wind and a dizzying drop. Police identifying that couple as Angela Nikolaou and Ivan Kuznetsov, Russian nationals who documented the whole thing. Specially trained officers with helmets and harnesses meeting the couple on their descent and taking them into custody.
4: ABC News correspondent Aaron Katursky this morning. Former Transportation Secretary Pete Buttigieg telling ABC News this week more about the recent swatting incident we reported on against his family.
10: When officers showed up at the Michigan home of Buttigieg and his husband, they took their twins in for questioning.
24: Our children, to be clear, they're 4 years old. They have no idea what any of this means.
10: The kids stayed with their grandparents for 24 hours, and that was when police finally told them someone had called Child Protective Services.
24: An anonymous caller had told CPS that somebody had told him that I had told her that I had committed unspeakable crimes.
10: All of it false. A swatting incident. He's now hoping whoever did it is found and prosecuted. Sherry Preston, ABC News.
4: Turning to a local update this morning, Thursday, on the deadly charter bus, a crash that happened that killed five people, you may remember, on I-95 locally in Stafford County. It was back in the spring in May. The driver in the case accused of causing the crash has appeared now in court and entered a not guilty plea in the case. Prosecutors say the bus was at that time carrying passengers from New York to North Carolina when the crash occurred.
25: 48-year-old Jing Shang Dong of Staten Island was driving the charter bus around 2:30 in the morning when it was involved in a chain reaction crash on I-95. A family of four from Massachusetts, including two children and a person from another vehicle, were killed. More than 40 other people were injured. On June 1st, Dong was indicted, and today he was formally charged with three counts of involuntary manslaughter and a misdemeanor reckless driving charge. Dong's attorney, Tom Walsh, says two other counts of involuntary manslaughter were filed in district court. He says in order to avoid the speedy trial obligation to try cases within 5 months, which is the case in circuit court. Walsh says he'll press for bond in the coming days.
26: It helps me prepare for trial because I can then show him the evidence and we can review it together instead of me always going down to the jail.
25: The case is set for trial October 6th. In Stafford, Alan Etter, WTOP News.
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4: It has been offered for years, apparently. Now in some local schools, things are changing a bit. Free virtual mental health services for high school students. The Fairfax County Public School System says it's expanding its partnership right now to give more access to children that need help. Their partnership is with Hazel Health to reach more students. WTOP's Scott Gelman here to discuss the expansion and what it all means in the end.
14: This is something that's been around in several area school systems, including Fairfax County, since 2023. And you think back to that time, a couple of years after the pandemic, screen time was still relevant, folks getting acclimated to normalcy in some ways, returning to the classroom. So Hazel Health is this company that offers virtual mental health

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1: Everything that's entailed with social media is also another factor. And then, even when this was rolled out a couple of years ago, you have just the regular academic stressors. And while that might sound a little bit silly, you think about standardized tests, college applications, many of the other pressures that are put on students at this moment in time that we're in. And so all of those different things are stressors in some ways for students. And so now through this expansion, the idea is it's proven, school leaders say, to have helped high schoolers. Now this is going to be expanded to middle schoolers too, giving thousands more the opportunity to take advantage.
2: Scott, so talk to us about what type of services are available for other kids in other parts of our region. Can they actually get the same kind of help? And then how do they actually try to find that help?
1: Yeah, many of them, and are actually using the same service. So, for example, as recently as a couple of years ago, again, when this really came onto the stage as an option, virtual mental health therapy for students, it became popular in Prince George's County in Maryland. It was offered in the city of Alexandria in Virginia. And interestingly, in Prince William County in Virginia, this was offered to all K through 12 students. Now, this is something that is a little bit expensive when you look at it at a broader lens, right? This is a service that costs $15 per student per year. That's based on a contract that we obtained a couple of years ago. But when you multiply that to the thousands and thousands of students that many Virginia school systems have, or school systems all around here have, that's quite expensive. But at the end of the day, this is expanding not only in Fairfax, but again, Alexandria, Prince William County, Prince George's County in Maryland, the opportunity to not only get the immediate help, which is what this Hazel Health Service provides, but then be connected with someone in your Northern Virginia or elsewhere community that can continue your care. And that is the piece that leaders have really honed in on when it comes to the efficiency of this and the results that it's been able to produce.
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4: No issues reported out of Southern Maryland coming up towards the Beltway in Prince George's County along 210 up from Accokeek, Route 5 from the Brandywine Split through Clinton and Camp Springs, or Route 4 Pennsylvania Avenue coming in from Upper Marlboro past Joint Base Andrews. Over on the Virginia side, Beltway looks good through Alexandria and Annandale. Northbound 95, still just one right lane getting by through the work zone from Courthouse Road in Stafford County up past 610. But from Quantico up to Springfield, your lanes are all open. Now there's some road work northbound on 395 right inside the Beltway, left lane tied up towards Edsel Road. Southbound, only the left lane gets by through the work zone from Glebe Road down past Seminary Road. I'm Robert Workman, your next traffic report in 10 minutes.
3: Veronica's got a look at this hot forecast for the long holiday weekend.
5: Well, there's no escaping it. Extreme heat gripping the area, even these overnight temperatures setting some records. 75 to 82 degrees this morning. By late morning will already be at 90 degrees. Forecasting 102 this time for D.C., 103 on Friday, 101 on Saturday, could be setting a new record, all-time record for the 4th of July, in 97 degrees on Sunday. Both Saturday and Sunday could be tracking some strong or severe thunderstorms. I'm 7 News Chief Meteorologist Veronica Johnson in the First Alert Weather Center.
3: Around the region this early morning, it is certainly a hot one out there. We're looking at 79 degrees Manassas, 83 Metro Center. You're waking up to 80 straight up in Frederick, 82 outside the WTOP studios. Good morning, welcome in. Glad you're with us here at WTOP.
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3: This week, President Donald Trump was on hand in North Dakota to be the first official visitor to a brand new library and museum celebrating past President Theodore Roosevelt.
10: President Trump visited the new Theodore Roosevelt Presidential Library in the Badlands of North Dakota ahead of its grand opening on July 4th.
11: He was really a great he-man. He was an American man through and through.
10: The

0: President received an escort of costumed riders after making the trip aboard his luxurious new Air Force One.
1: This was an inaugural flight.
0: After a tour, the president gave a speech comparing himself favorably to the 26th president.
1: As America turns 250 years old, we look at this remarkable man and we recall that with effort, determination, and drive, there is nothing that Americans of competence cannot do.
0: The library showcases Roosevelt's formative years in the rugged Dakota Territory in the 1880s. Visitors will learn about Roosevelt's ideas and see artifacts like his 1884 diary and Rough Rider uniform. I'm Jennifer King.
2: Learning more, we are this week about the man accused of causing that United Express flight to make an emergency landing in Indianapolis.
3: In audio from ATC.com, you can hear the pilots of the United Express flight operated by Mesa Airlines saying a passenger tried to open the cabin door in flight.
4: Yeah, we have a belligerent passenger trying to open the cabin door. We have passengers trying to get him secured in a seat right now.
3: New court documents say the suspect had been drinking before the flight and was detoxing from methamphetamine. In fact, they say he was on his way to rehab in Houston. The man allegedly called 911 while the plane was taking off, telling the operator to stop the aircraft. And then he allegedly charged forward as passengers restrained him. He was ultimately held down until the plane landed back in Indianapolis. Alex Stone, ABC News.
2: There is absolutely nothing worse with all this heat to have your AC go out, quit during a stretch of dangerous heat like this. And when it comes to a breakdown, getting cool air following and flowing possibly again can be more than just a quick fix.
5: I spoke with Carlo De Jesus. He's the HVAC lab manager and instructor at Northern Virginia Community College. He says that an air conditioner is basically a long tube filled with refrigerant. It goes through a condenser on the outside where heat is released.
6: Then it travels right into the evaporator coil.
5: This is inside your house.
6: You have a blower inside. It will blow that return air through the evaporator coil, and that evaporator will extract the heat from that air.
5: He says the key to a well-functioning system is all about airflow.
6: The best filter to use are really the cheapest ones, because if you get filters that say it, you know, it filters 99% of this and that, the thicker that is, then you're restricting airflow.
5: Steve Karish, WTOP News.
2: Turning to the medical page, a beloved actor is opening up this week about a serious health diagnosis.
7: Actor Danny Glover has revealed his battle with Alzheimer's disease. The Lethal Weapon star shared news of his diagnosis in a conversation with the Today Show, explaining that he had been living with it for several years and that it has slowed his speech, movement, and memories. Glover said that as the disease progresses, things are going to be different and changing. Alzheimer's disease, the most common type of dementia, is a progressive brain disorder that begins with mild memory loss and can lead to the inability to carry on a conversation and carry out daily activities, according to the Centers for Disease Control and Prevention. Michelle Polino, Fox News.
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8: United States men's soccer team beating Bosnia-Herzegovina 2-0 in the round of 32. Knockout stage at the World Cup, played this one in Santa Clara, California. Malik Tillman with a beautiful free kick goal to give the USA the 2-0 lead late. Flo Balogun scoring early, but then he was kicked out for a controversial red card. So Balogun, the team's leading scorer, likely won't play Monday night when Team USA faces Belgium in the round of 16. Belgium gets there by coming from two goals down to beat Senegal 3-2. England advances, beating Congo 2-1. Harry Kane, two goals for the Three Lions, and he breaks Pele, the legend's World Cup goal record. Kane is now up to 13. Nationals, another road victory, beating the Red Sox 10-2 at Fenway Park. James Wood had a three-run blast in the victory. Nats are now two games over 500. Host Pittsburgh Friday night back at Nats Park. Baltimore was a winner, topping the White Sox 6-1. NBA trade, the Boston Celtics dealing superstar swingman Jaylen Brown to the Philadelphia 76ers for Paul George, two first-round picks, and two second-round draft picks. At Wimbledon, notable winners, Francis Tiafoe, Jannik Sinner, Novak Djokovic, and Coco Gauff. Again, Team USA moving on in the World Cup. getting to the round of 16 after beating Bosnia-Herzegovina 2-0. I'm Frank Hanrahan, WTOP Sports.
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2: A Thursday morning, 3:58. Over to Robert Workman in the WTOP Traffic Center this morning.
14: Beltway moving well in both directions through Tyson's and across the American Legion Bridge. Right outside the Beltway, though, fire department activity closes the intersection at Georgetown Pike and Spring Hill Road. Follow police direction in order to get by. The WTOP Traffic Center is presented by Window Nation. 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I'm Robert Workman, your next traffic report in 10 minutes.
7: Well, today we're under a rare extreme heat warning as temperatures are expected to rise out of the 70s and through the 80s and 90s and past 100 degrees, forecasting 100 to 105 degrees, but it will feel like we're up around 112 with that high humidity. I'm 7 News Chief Meteorologist Veronica Johnson in the First Alert Weather Center.
2: Right now, we're at 82 degrees outside the WTOP studios this morning.
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2: Good Thursday morning, July 2nd. Welcome in. I'm Dean Lane. Coming up this 4 a.m. hour on WTOP, get ready for another day of scorching temps. We're under an extreme heat warning today, Thursday and Friday. Might even be setting records.
16: The district prepares to deal with high temperatures and large crowds for the 4th of July. I'm Akeisha James.
17: Here to learn about praying for the city and praying.
18: Why some were moved to attend the Great American State Fair. I'm Jimmy Alexander.
19: On Metro's urgency as it looks to get ready for a new stadium at the Wilson Building, I'm John Doman.
2: Now, day on Wall Street at the closing bell Wednesday midweek. The Dow was off 13, NASDAQ down 173, S&P off 16. Asian stocks trading mixed this morning, the entire overnight early morning, mainly lower. Good morning. Welcome in. 4 o'clock the time on WTOP.
20: From ABC News, I'm Dave Packer. A horrific discovery inside of an Ohio home. Officials say 16 children were rescued from deplorable conditions. Age range from infancy to teenager. Benton County Prosecutor William Archer.
21: We are asking for temporary custody to Job and Family Services. The children are safe. They have been placed. We have some other issues we're still dealing with for their safety, but they are currently in a good situation and are being protected.
20: Four adults who were there have been arrested and pleaded not guilty to criminal charges. President Trump taking his new Air Force One on its maiden flight as he's facing questions about his personal income after making a mandatory financial disclosure.
16: The president's mandatory financial disclosure forms show that in his first year back in office, President Trump pulled in a stunning $2.2 billion in income, three times more than what he made the year before. Unlike past presidents, President Trump has not put his business into a blind trust. It's being run by his sons, Don Jr. and Eric. $1.4 billion of the money he made last year came from his family's crypto business, which boomed as his administration loosened regulations on the industry.
20: ABC's Rachel Scott. Two people in masks climbing to the very top of the Empire State Building spire Wednesday, unfurling a peace banner at 1,450 feet in the air. The man and woman getting engaged at the top and then getting arrested when they came down. Not their first time doing something like this. They're featured in a Netflix documentary called Skywalkers, A Love Story. The U.S. men's national team headed for the route of 16 in the World Cup after a shutout Wednesday night. ABC's Christian Cordero.
22: A 24-year drought is broken in Northern California.
23: 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Seattle, we're coming back.
22: The U.S. men's national team winning their first knockout stage match since 2002 with a win over Bosnia and Herzegovina.
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2: WTOP at 4:02. Thursday morning, 2nd of July, 2026. Clear, warm, daybreak low, according to Veronica. Only going down to 75 to 82. Dangerously hot later today. High 100 to 105. You're waking up to 82 degrees in our nation's capital. Good morning to you. I'm Dean Lane. We do indeed thank you for taking us along for the early 4 a.m. hour ride. The weather, of course, topping the news as we roll into this long holiday weekend together this morning. It does feel like summertime, and a hot and sticky one at that at this point. Temps are soaring across the D.C. region this morning ahead of the 4th of July holiday weekend, which, of course, is coming right up, with an intense heat wave expected to stick around through the entire weekend. Thursday could be one of the hottest days this area has seen in years.
0: The heat index already at 90 at 7 o'clock in the morning. And by 10 o'clock in the morning, the heat index will be at 100 degrees. Now, the actual air temp is expected to climb to 102 in D.C. We'll have a range throughout the area of 100 to 105 degrees, perhaps a little warmer just south and west of D.C. But when you factor in the humidity, we're now at 110 to 112 during the afternoon. And at 7 p.m., we're looking at temperatures at 97 degrees with a heat index still hovering well over 100 degrees.
2: That is 7 News First Alert Chief Meteorologist Veronica Johnson. Now, with thousands of visitors expected for the long weekend for holiday events and celebrations, D.C. is taking extra precautions.
1: There's no question that this year is going to look different from past years.
4: Justin Brown, Deputy Director of the D.C. Homeland Security and Emergency Management Agency. He says with a lot of people coming from out of town, the department is working with federal and regional partners to make sure everyone is safe and aware.
1: We do a lot to support the events to make sure that they're safe. We work to make sure that there's enough hydration, that there's places for people to go if they need to find safety.
4: And temperatures are expected to stay high even after the sun goes down, so he adds that everyone should prepare.
1: It is a great opportunity to come visit the district, to see the fireworks downtown, or visit so many of the activities in our neighborhoods in D.C., but just take it seriously and plan ahead.
4: Acacia James, WTOP News.
2: WTOP at 4:05, where we talk transportation for the holiday celebrations. Specifically Metro this early Thursday morning. The extreme heat could create challenges for Metro. High temps can cause steel rails to expand and place added stress on the electrical and mechanical systems themselves that keep trains moving safely and on schedule. The transit agency says this morning it remains confident these extreme temps will not disrupt service during this holiday season.
23: We prepare for these conditions year-round through our inspections, through preventive maintenance, and we regularly monitor the temperatures and enact operational mitigations designed to keep our customers safe and our service reliable. We have staff monitoring temperatures outdoors and throughout our rail system, including our stations and the temperatures of our rails, around the clock. And should certain temperature criteria be reached, we're ready to spring into action to address any concerns.
2: That's Teresa Imposato, a Chief Infrastructure Officer for Metro, with her concerns. We'll keep you updated all throughout this entire weekend with traffic and weather on the 8th for your weather alert station. Just be safe out and enjoy your holiday. It's 4:06 on WTOP. In other news this morning, turning the page for you, some other stories we're following. The Commanders are targeting, by now you may know, the 2030 season for the opening of the new stadium at the RFK site. But long before the first kickoff, Metro faces apparently a key deadline, which is just weeks away. WTOP's John Doman tells us this Thursday morning that transportation planners are working to determine what upgrades will be needed to move tens of thousands of fans to and from that station comfortably.
19: July 23rd, that's when Metro says it needs to have an MOU with the district for a wide range of repairs and renovations at the Stadium Armory station.
24: We all know that there's urgency. There's not a ton of time, but people are working really well together.
19: Metro GM Randy Clark says a new elevator alone could run into tens of millions of dollars. Transportation talk goes beyond the Stadium Armory stop, though. Clark talked a lot about the Gold Line, a rapid, dedicated bus lane running initially from Union Station to the stadium, but eventually from Roslyn to across the Anacostia.
24: It's all about having that preferential treatment for the bus, and then it totally feels and acts differently.
19: At the Wilson Building, John Dome in WTOP News.
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11: 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Beltsville to Burke.
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2: Good Thursday morning, July 2nd. 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
2: I'm thinking weather on the 8th. And good morning to Robert Workman at the WTOP Traffic Center.
14: Good morning, Dean. Crash cleanup in Prince George's County now. Eastbound on Route 50, right before you get to 197 in Bowie. Tractor trailer involved in this crash. It looks like the initial report is that two left lanes and the exit lane to go to 197 Collington Road are blocked off at the moment. So if you're heading out towards Bowie from the Beltway, be alert. You'll see some flashing lights, but traffic is getting through there. Westbound, your lane should be open, but there could be some emergency response on your way in past 197. Beltway in Prince George's County looks good. Outer loop through College Park, inner loop down past Joint Base Andrews and over to the Wilson Bridge. Virginia still have road work northbound on I-95 between Courthouse Road and 610. Just one right lane open through there. Southbound, only one, southbound on 395, that is, only one left lane is open through the work zone from Glebe Road heading down to Duke Street. Selling your car? Watch out for fake payments, unsafe meetups, endless haggling. 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I'm Robert Workman. Your next traffic report in 10 minutes.
2: Look at the dangerously hot forecast that Veronica has for the holidays.
16: Wednesday, we hit 98 degrees for a high temperature. Now on this Thursday, as temperatures move quickly through the 80s and through the 90s, over 100 degrees, your First Alert weather team is forecasting 102 degrees for your Thursday afternoon. In fact, already by noon, we'll be at 95 for a high temperature. It's going to feel like we're at 110 to 112 degrees for several hours during the afternoon. This sweltering heat, another day like it on Friday and Saturday. I'm 7 News Chief Meteorologist Veronica Johnson in the First Alert Weather Center.
2: 81 degrees in Hyattsville. You're waking up to 78 degrees. Herndon, 83 Foggy Bottom, down to 82 outside the WTOP studios. 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
6: Marriott has a new official beverage partner. The Bethesda Hotel giant is now working with Coca-Cola. Pepsi had been Marriott's beverage partner for 35 years. Dwayne Stanford, the editor and publisher at Beverage Digest, says you'll see the change soon in hotels, guest rooms, and restaurants.
8: Pretty much anywhere where there's a presence for soft drinks and beverages in general in the Marriott system, you'll see Coca-Cola products there instead of PepsiCo.
6: Marriott operates more than 9,000 properties around the world, so that's a lot of new places to have a Coke and a smile. Walgreens in Chinatown at the corner of 7th and H Streets could soon be on the way out. The Washington Business Journal reports a retail brokerage is now marketing the space as the building's owner seeks new tenants. On Wall Street Wednesday, the Dow down 13, S&P slipping 16, NASDAQ down 173. John Wergonk, WTOP News.
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2: Well, let's talk politics, and it's happened again. Another longtime Democratic incumbent has been defeated this week in a primary by a Democratic Socialist challenger. This time, the upset coming in Colorado, where Congresswoman Diana DeGette lost her bid this week for re-election to a political newcomer who had never before run for public office. The result marks the latest in a string of defeats for established Democrats. Turning now to WTOP Capitol Hill correspondent Mitchell Miller on this Thursday morning, here with us to discuss whether these outcomes point to a broader shift within the Democratic Party itself.
10: I think this reflects a broader feeling among many Democrats that their party just hasn't been fighting enough against the policies of President Trump. Consider that the candidate who beat Diana DeGette was not even born the year she was elected to Congress close to 30 years ago. Melat Kyros is 29 and has argued more needs to be done to stand up to the Trump administration on issues like ICE enforcement, aid to Israel. She has similar views to the Democratic Socialists who recently defeated two Democratic incumbent lawmakers in New York. But I think this is less about policy than it is about a feeling generally among Democrats. These kind of upsets, as you know, used to be fairly rare with incumbents having so much money. It's clear now, though, that many progressive Democrats hunger for candidates who are ready to push for breaking up the status quo.
12: And Mitch, it's interesting because the Democratic Party doesn't have a lot in its kitty. In fact, it apparently the reports say that they are in the hole and in debt with money for raising for campaigns. So what message are the leaders taking from the victories by the far left backed candidates?
10: Right. In fact, the Democratic National Committee is very badly trailing the Republicans on that front. The House's top Democrat, Hakeem Jeffries, saw two of his New York colleagues, Representatives Adriano Espaillat and Dan Goldman, lose last month. And while he's acknowledged that many Democrats want change, he says he's also not going to abandon incumbent Democrats as he tries to retake the House from Republicans.
17: I'm going to continue to support every single Democratic incumbent in the New York congressional delegation and beyond. And I'm proud of having done that.
10: Now, if Democrats do, in fact, retake the House and Jeffries is in line to become Speaker, he's going to have to contend with lawmakers who aren't necessarily willing to go along, to get along. In fact, some of these lawmakers to be could actually oppose him as Speaker. And that's a challenge that the current House Speaker, Mike Johnson, has certainly had to deal with from the conservative wing of his party.
2: Well, on that subject, on the Republican side, party leaders have announced that they will hold their first ever midterm convention in Dallas this September. What is the strategy behind that move?
10: Well, I think there are some pros and cons here politically. On the positive side, what they would say is it gives a unique chance for them to focus their campaign messaging on voters as they start to pay more attention to the midterm elections in November. The convention will obviously get extensive media coverage. President Trump will, of course, be a featured speaker. Republican strategists know that a lot more people turn out at the polls when Trump is on the ballot, and he's not this time around. But as far as the possible cons for Republicans, having Trump be the face of the midterm is probably actually what Democrats want to see. His approval ratings have been down. He hasn't been disciplined on the affordability issue. He decided to take the U.S. into war with Iran. Those are issues Democrats will be citing in response to this convention.
12: Mitch, we learned this week New Jersey Congressman Tom Kaine returned to Capitol Hill after that four-month absence. He says he was being treated and hospitalized for depression. Kentucky Senator Mitch McConnell's also been out of the public view for several weeks after being sent to the hospital. What do we know about him?
10: Well, we've learned this week that it appears through 911 calls that an independent reporter obtained that Senator McConnell was actually unconscious when he was taken to the hospital from his home here in D.C. back on June 14th. Not much is known about his actual medical condition at this point. Initially, his staff said he was getting excellent medical care, indicated he was still working on issues related to his home state of Kentucky. But because nothing has been said about his condition since then, people are starting to wonder about the seriousness of his condition. He's 84. 84 years old. As you know, he's had a growing list of health issues in recent years, including a concussion, several falls, a widely publicized incident about 3 years ago when he froze and couldn't speak for a few moments. So we'll have to see what his office actually puts out in the coming days or weeks to learn more about how he's doing.
2: 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That's WTOP Capitol Hill correspondent Mitchell Miller, Thursday morning in a conversation with Sean and Ann. 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
14: Accident cleanup continues in Bowie eastbound on Route 50 before 197. Two left lanes are blocked. Looks like the exit ramp for 197 may also be affected by this. Tractor trailer involved in the crash. Be alert on your way out through Bowie. Westbound, your lanes are open coming in past 301 and continuing on in towards 704 in the Beltway. On the Virginia side, northbound on 95, still have road work from Courthouse Road up towards 610. Only a single right lane open through there. Southbound on 395, construction, only a single left lane gets through the work zone as you come down from Glebe Road towards Seminary Road. I'm Robert Workman, your next traffic report in 10 minutes.
16: This morning's temperature is somewhere between 75 and 82 degrees, but rising quickly to 90 degrees by 10 o'clock this morning in D.C. And we'll have record-setting heat for the next 3 days. For today, we're forecasting 102 degrees in D.C., 103 on Friday, 101 on Saturday. That could set a new record for the 4th of July. 97 degrees on Sunday. Both Saturday and Sunday could have some showers and thunderstorms during the afternoon. I'm 7 News Chief Meteorologist Veronica Johnson in the First Alert Weather Center.
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2: The Trump administration, we understand this morning, has released new details this week for Saturday's Freedom 250 celebration to be taking place on the National Mall. One notable change involves the fireworks display itself. After earlier plans, you may remember, called for a much earlier start time, organizers now say to you this morning that the fireworks are scheduled to begin at 10:30 Saturday night. Before that, President Trump is expected to deliver a 45-minute speech while military flyovers are also planned for the event. The opening program is set to get underway at 5 p.m. in the evening, with events continuing throughout the evening leading up to the fireworks themselves. Visitors should expect, officials say, extensive security and restrictions around the National Mall for any of these events. And the travelers, as flights at Reagan National, for example, are scheduled to be suspended from noon until midnight on the 4th because of this event. You can find more details like this, including road closures, a click away at our website, WTOP.com. 1 week into the Great American Fair, State Fair on the National Mall, attendance appears lighter than many expected. But one thing that's drawing a noticeable crowd is the event's strong religious presence. WTOP's Jimmy Alexander speaking this morning with some of the people taking part.
20: We're on the Ferris wheel, about a quarter of the way up.
21: Carol Kapu is here from Honolulu, Hawaii for Intercession Intensive, which is a 2-week religious conference.
20: Just here to learn about praying for the city and praying.
21: Carol used to live in the area.
20: Being in the city with people that are like family and being with God and doing what he asks has been really great.
22: I just got baptized again.
21: Gaithersburg's Kim Polk had that done here at the State Fair at David's Tent, which hosts worship services, gospel singing, and it also features a baptism pool.
22: They're baptizing people for healing and just to get more of the Holy Spirit, people who are already believers.
21: From the National Mall, Jimmy Alexander, WTOP News.
2: 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WTOP's Luke Lukard with a preview as he went to check it out.
3: The large fountain on the west end of the plaza is back working for the first time since 2013, according to the National Park Service. Guests will also notice several new statues and memorials, including life-size likenesses of 12 Revolutionary War heroes, Interior Secretary Doug Burgum during the plaza's ribbon-cutting ceremony.
4: For farmers, ministers, laborers, young volunteers and ordinary citizens who answered an extraordinary call.
3: Trump administration official Vince Haley highlighting one statue of Caesar Glover.
8: Enslaved in Africa at 1750 at the age of 8 and sold in Massachusetts. At the outbreak of the war, he joined the famous Marblehead Men of Massachusetts, the unit that miraculously rescued George Washington's army from Brooklyn Heights.
3: For six on either side of a statue of Caesar Rodney, a declaration signer from Delaware. This exact statue was removed from Wilmington in 2020 due to Rodney being a slave owner. At Freedom Plaza, Luke Luger, WTOP News.
2: In the world of entertainment, music fans are remembering Victor Willis this week, the co-founder and lead singer of The Village People. Remember them? He's died at the age of 74 this week.
19: The Village People's co-founder has died. At some point, you may have spelled it using your body. Victor Willis co-wrote YMCA and the band's other biggest hits, appearing on stage dressed as a police officer. They remain dance floor staples. YMCA is still heard at White House events, and President Trump says, "We will think of Victor every time YMCA is played." The Village People say Willis died at 74 after a short but aggressive illness. I'm Sagar Meghani.
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36: For just the second time ever, the United States men's national team has won a knockout stage game at the World Cup, beating Bosnia-Herzegovina 2-0 in Santa Clara. Flo Balogun scored the go-ahead goal in the first half, and then he was kicked out for a controversial red card for spiking an opponent. So USA played most of the second half down a man, Malik Tillman, with a great free-kick goal late in the second half. The United States beats Bosnia-Herzegovina 2-0, and the United States advances now to the round of 16 to face Belgium Monday night in Seattle, but likely no Flo Balogun, as he will have to sit out with a red card unless the United States can successfully appeal that call. But Belgium now is up next for the United States. Belgium came from 2-0 down to beat Senegal 3-2. England also advances to the round of 16, beats Congo 2-1. Harry Kane, two goals for the Three Lions, and he breaks Pele's World Cup record with goals. He's up to 13 for Kane. Big NBA trade going down. Boston Celtics have reportedly agreed to send Jaylen Brown to the Philadelphia 76ers for Paul George, two first-round draft picks, and two second-round draft picks. Nats at it again, another series and another road win, beat the Red Sox 10-2 at Fenway Park. James Wood, a three-run homer in the blowout win for the Nats, who are 45-43. O's were winners over the White Sox 6-1. Again, Team USA on to the round of 16 at the World Cup after beating Bosnia-Herzegovina 2-0. Frank Hanrahan, WTOP Sports.
2: All right, Frankie, thank you. As always, coming up next half hour on WTOP this early Thursday morning in the 4 a.m. hour for you.
28: Another stunning primary defeat for a longtime Democratic member of Congress. I'm Mitchell Miller, today on The Hill.
2: Plus,
1: We look inside everyone's favorite machine, the air conditioner. I'm Steve Karish.
2: 427, an update of traffic and weather. A minute away. Stay with us.
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9: Prince George's County Fire Rescue on the scene of the crash, eastbound on Route 50 before 197 in Bowie. Two left lanes are blocked. Looks like they're also at least partially blocking the exit ramp there to Collington Road. Westbound, you should find all of your lanes open coming in towards the Beltway. On the outer loop of the Beltway now, between Kenilworth Avenue and Route 1, disabled vehicle reported in the right lane. Help on the way there. Also had a crash reported on the ramp from northbound 210 to go onto the inner loop of the Beltway in Oxon Hill. And I do see a little bit of a slowdown through there. I'm Robert Workman, your next traffic report in 10 minutes.
2: Now it's over to Veronica with a look at this hot, hot, hot weekend forecast for the holiday.
10: Oh, it feels like a sauna out there. We can't escape high temperatures, high humidity, even early this morning. Quite warm with temperatures that'll be rising out of the lower 80s and into the 90s already by late morning. Expect a heat index temperature of 105 to 112 degrees as air temps rise to 100 to 105. On Friday, 103, we're forecasting for D.C., 101 on Saturday and 97 degrees on Sunday. This weekend, we've got a chance for showers and storms. I'm 7 News Chief Meteorologist Veronica Johnson in the First Alert Weather Center.
2: 79 right now in Reston. You're waking up to 81 degrees with us here at WTOP in Bethesda. 82 on the National Mall. 81. We've dropped a few outside the WTOP studios this check.
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2: A Thursday morning, July 2nd, 2026. We do indeed thank you for taking us along for the early 4 a.m. hour ride. Glad you're in. Welcome. I'm Dean Lane. Pablo Rocco is our producer. The weather topping the news this morning. It is summertime, and right now it's a hot and sticky one this weekend. We are in the grips of the D.C. area and region heading into the 4th of July. Some hot, hot weather. Extreme heat warning remains in effect for much of the region this morning with triple-digit temperatures. This could be one of the warmest on this Thursday, says 7 News First Alert Chief Meteorologist Veronica Johnson. The upcoming stretch of heat could actually also make history.
10: I'm tracking our hottest stretch of weather since 2024. A rare 3 days with temperatures over 100. And we've only done that here in Washington, D.C. seven other times. And at the end of that 100-degree temperature stretch on Saturday, the 4th could be setting a new record high temperature ever for the 4th of July here in D.C. Now, this morning, our temperatures are running between 75 and 82 degrees with mainly clear skies. It'll be some hazy sunshine for us later today. Temperatures ranging between 100 and 105 degrees, feeling like we're at 110 or even 112 degrees. And Friday will be quite similar. As a matter of fact, First Alert Weather Team were forecasting 103 degrees on Friday. It's 101 degrees for Saturday with a chance for some afternoon storms.
2: Forecasters say the heat can be extremely dangerous, warning those venturing outside this weekend that you should stay completely hydrated and stay in the shade wherever you can find it. WTLP at 432. The heat is part of a larger system, as we've been telling you this morning, impacting much of this country. Cities from the Midwest to the Northeast this morning are dealing with these triple-digit temps, prompting heat emergencies, as we hear from ABC News correspondent Alex Perez.
3: Record-breaking heat bringing life-threatening conditions to millions. Chicago's first major heat wave in full effect, feeling like 106. Dr. Jane Wilcox from Northwestern Memorial says in these temperatures, heat stroke could begin in minutes.
4: Right now, the right thing is to stay inside and let this heat wave pass.
3: A life-and-death emergency unfolding at a gas station in Dearborn, Michigan. After a mom accidentally locked her one-month-old baby in her car. Officers getting that baby just in time. Sadly, in Plantation, Florida, a baby boy was found dead in a car outside a nursery school. Authorities say his father forgot he was in the backseat. And as the heat spreads east, it's only expected to get worse. Stifling feels like temperatures from Philly to New York to Boston could break 110 in some spots. Meanwhile, in the West, 54 large fires are burning across 8 states. Officials are restricting and even banning 4th of July fireworks in many areas.
2: That is ABC News correspondent Alex Perez once again on WTLP. We'll keep you updated with traffic and weather on your weather alert station, WTLP. 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Talking to reporters, Mr. Trump noted temperatures could reach around 107 degrees at certain points, and he said that he would give a long address, quote, just to show that I can do anything. The president also pointed this week to last month's UFC event that took place on the White House South Lawn, as you know, saying forecasters then had predicted rain in the hours before the event. Despite those concerns, the gathering went ahead as planned and drew more than 4,000 people. 434 on WTOP Thursday morning. Turning the page to other stories we're watching for you this morning. On Capitol Hill, another longtime Democratic member of Congress has been upset in a primary, this time in Colorado this week. In just the past few weeks, if you're keeping score, three incumbent lawmakers have lost to Democratic Socialist pressing for change. WTOP's Capitol Hill correspondent Mitchell Miller, Thursday morning, today on the Hill.
8: Congresswoman Diana DeGette, who has represented her Denver area district for nearly 30 years, was defeated by 29-year-old Democratic Socialist Maylot Quiros.
16: We believe that fundamental change can and will happen if we fight for it.
8: Quiros is an attorney working on her PhD who has the backing of Senator Bernie Sanders. It's another sign that Democrats in blue districts are tired of the status quo. DeGette has been a progressive voice in Congress since getting elected in 1997. Last week, New York Representatives Adriano Espelot and Dan Goldman were also ousted by Democratic Socialists, supported by Mayor Zoran Mamdani. On Capitol Hill, Mitchell Miller, WTOP News.
2: President Trump also this week took his new Air Force One on its maiden flight, as he is facing questions this week about his personal income after making a mandatory financial disclosure recently, as we hear from ABC's Rachel Scott this morning.
17: The president's mandatory financial disclosure forms show that in his first year back in office, President Trump pulled in a stunning $2.2 billion in income, three times more than what he made the year before. $1.4 billion of the money he made last year came from his family's crypto business, which boomed as his administration loosened regulations on the industry. The Trump family's crypto company, World Liberty Financial, getting a major investment from a firm closely tied to the United Arab Emirates.
2: That's ABC News correspondent Rachel Scott on WTOP. A daring stunt on one of America's most famous landmarks ended with handcuffs and what appeared to be a marriage proposal. Police say a man and woman climbed to the top of the Empire State Building's transmission tower in New York City, unfurling a banner at the time.
18: Two masked daredevils scaled the very tip of the Empire State Building, nearly 1,500 feet in the air. The man and woman dressed in black and wearing masks casually balanced at the top of that antenna. No tethers, no net, just a gusty wind and a dizzying drop. Police identifying that couple as Angela Nikolaou and Ivan Kuznetsov, Russian nationals who documented the whole thing. Specially trained officers with helmets and harnesses meeting the couple on their descent and taking them into custody.
2: ABC News correspondent Aaron Katursky, 4:37 Thursday morning, July 2nd. Glad you're in with us. An update on traffic and weather in just 1 minute. Meantime, if you're just joining us, a recap of our top stories.
19: ABC News, I'm Dave Packer. A horrific discovery inside of an Ohio home where officials say 16 children are rescued from deplorable conditions. Benton County Prosecutor William Archer.
20: We are asking for temporary custody to Job and Family Services. The children are safe. They have been placed. We have some other issues we're still dealing with for their safety, but they are currently in a good situation and are being protected.
19: Four adults who were there have been arrested and pleaded not guilty to criminal charges. President Trump taking his new Air Force One on its maiden flight as he's facing questions about his personal income. A mandatory financial disclosure showing in his first year back in office, Trump pulled in $2.2 billion in income. Two people in masks climbing to the very top of the Empire State Building spire today. The man and woman arrested when they came down. The U.S. men's national team headed for the route of 16 in the World Cup after a shutout Wednesday night. Dave, this is ABC News.
2: Thursday morning, July 2nd. Thanks for taking the ride with us. Time now on WTOP 438. Glad you're in. Traffic and weather on the 8th. And good morning this early Thursday morning to Robert Workman in the WTOP Traffic Center.
9: Good morning, Dean. Looks like we may have a new problem on the outer loop of the Beltway on the way to Silver Spring. Accident reported between New Hampshire Avenue and University Boulevard. I'm starting to see a few brake lights over through there. I think you're going to see some emergency response coming around shortly as well. Had a disabled vehicle on the outer loop of the Beltway between Kenilworth Avenue and Route 1. That one's out of the way. Still have accident cleanup, though, in Bowie eastbound on Route 50 before 197. Tractor trailer involved in that crash. Looks like two left lanes remain blocked. Also had a crash on the ramp from northbound 210 to get on to the inner loop of the Beltway. I still see a little bit of congestion through there, but it looks like it's starting to get better. They may have made some progress with that. Southbound on 395, VDOT picking up the last of the construction barrels along the right side near Glebe Road. They're also working to get a lot of barrels out of the way. Northbound on I-95, coming up past Courthouse Road. There you have to stay over to the far right to get by. I'm Robert Workman, your next traffic report in 10 minutes.
2: 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Here now, 7 News First Alert, Chief Meteorologist Veronica Johnson with this dangerously hot forecast for us. Be safe out there, guys.
10: This morning's temperature is somewhere between 75 and 82 degrees, but rising quickly to 90 degrees by 10 o'clock this morning in D.C. And we'll have record-setting heat for the next 3 days. For today, we're forecasting 102 degrees in D.C., 103 on Friday, 101 on Saturday. That could set a new record for the 4th of July. 97 degrees on Sunday. Both Saturday and Sunday could have some showers and thunderstorms during the afternoon. I'm 7 News Chief Meteorologist Veronica Johnson in the First Alert Weather Center.
2: It is hot and sticky this morning, this 4 a.m. hour, Thursday morning, July 2nd. You're waking up to us here at WTOP with us at 82 degrees at the Wharf in D.C. and in Oxon Hill. It's 78 in Sterling this morning, 81 outside the WTOP studios where the time is 4:40. On WTOP, of course, we bring you money news at 10 and 40. Here's John.
21: Duke's Grocery, known for its burgers and pub-style food, has opened its first location in Northern Virginia. It's a fast, casual concept called Duke's Burgers in Crystal City. Daniel Graham is the managing partner for the Duke's chain.
22: You know, we make no bones about it. Northern Virginia is a great market. This is our first toehold there, but certainly not the last.
21: Unlike locations in the District and Potomac that are full service, Duke's Burgers is a carryout kiosk. And Kroger is buying a supermarket chain that serves part of our area. It's snapping up Giant Eagle, which has two stores in Frederick, for $1.6 billion. The deal must still get approval from regulators. On Wall Street Wednesday, the Dow Jones Industrial Average lost 13 points. The S&P was down 16. The NASDAQ slipped 173. John Werdock, WTOP News.
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2: Updating you on the war this morning on WTOP early Thursday, the United States and Iran have barely wrapped up another round of indirect talks, we're told this week. But there appears to be little progress still towards any type of a broader agreement on the table. Representatives from both countries have been meeting through mediators in Qatar, focusing largely on shipping and economic issues on the table, rather than Iran's nuclear program right now. One key issue remains the same right now this morning, the Strait of Hormuz. While shipping traffic has begun to recover following recent fighting, tensions do remain high, as we hear from News Nation's Robert Sherman this morning.
23: While the situation has stabilized, nevertheless, you've had Iran's foreign minister coming out today issuing warnings to both Israel and the United States, saying, quote, the president has committed the U.S. to muzzling its pets in Tel Aviv. If they ignore their master, Iran will school them. Any threat against our people and leadership will receive an immediate, powerful response. That stern warning coming amid all this diplomacy that is taking place here, which brings us to another element of the talks that are taking place here. The situation in Lebanon. We're told by a source familiar that there was rather what they described as intense diplomacy going into the night, last night and into today as well, to talk about the situation in Lebanon, saying there is a broad agreement, whether it's the Americans or the Iranians, that the situation west of us needs to be stabilized in order for the memorandum of understanding and these negotiations to continue proceeding forward.
2: News Nation correspondent Robert Sherman Thursday morning. Few things, as you know, are more frustrating than, say, losing your AC, air conditioning, when the heat is pushing into dangerous territory like it is right now. And when your AC gives out during a stretch like this, getting relief is not always as simple as flipping a switch or replacing a filter.
24: When you ask for cooling, the refrigerant will flow through the evaporator. And the evaporator will take that heat.
18: Carlo De Jesus is the HVAC lab manager and instructor at Northern Virginia Community College.
24: The refrigerant will take the heat, send it outside to your condenser coil is what's outside.
18: It's a loop, he says. A fan blows air from inside your house on an evaporator, which sucks up the heat and turns the refrigerant inside from a liquid to a gas. The air, now without heat in it, gets blown throughout the house. But the question fathers and their children have been wrestling with for decades, does setting the thermostat lower make the house cooler faster?
24: It will not.
18: There you go. Dad was right. Steve Karish, WTOP News.
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2: Let's talk about this heat. Here on WTOP, temperatures are climbing right now across the D.C. region this morning as a dangerous heat wave settles in just ahead of the coming 4th of July holiday right around the corner this weekend. Forecasters say Thursday could be, later today, one of the hottest days this area has experienced in a number of years. And even after the sun goes down, relief will be limited at best as warm and humid overnight early morning conditions keep temperatures elevated. With thousands of visitors expected for holiday events around the region and celebrations, D.C. is taking extra precautions, as you might imagine, to keep people safe in the extreme heat. Our Nick Iannelli speaks with Justin Brown, Deputy Director of the D.C. Homeland Security and Emergency Management Agency.
28: We have a lot going on already, and we have a lot more going on this weekend.
0: We're monitoring this wave of pretty dangerous heat that began today. It runs through the holiday weekend, and we're looking at feels like temperatures of about 110 degrees at its peak and not a lot of evening or overnight relief. So we've been planning for this for several weeks with our partners, and we're trying to make sure that the message gets out, that folks are able to come out, plan ahead, and be safe.
3: We know this year on the National Mall, there is the potential for large crowds to be waiting for quite some time. President Trump has a speech that he's going to deliver before the fireworks show. The fireworks have been pushed back late into the night. Who knows if a presidential speech can start on time in an environment like that? So we don't really know how long people will be waiting around in that really muggy weather with those high temperatures. How do you handle large crowds that will be potentially waiting around for a long time in dangerous heat?
0: Well, there's no question that this year is going to look different from past years, but we have really strong partnerships with our federal and our regional partners and everybody that's involved in these events. We do a lot to support the events to make sure that they're safe. I think we have a very

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1: We have plans that are safe and appropriate for the crowds that we anticipate, that they're safe and appropriate for the heat that we're looking at and the possible weather impacts that could affect us over the weekend. So we support those events to make sure that the public is always safe when they're at an event like this in the District of Columbia. We work to make sure that there's enough hydration, that there's places for people to go if they need to find safety. So we work really hard to make sure that the whole community is ready. And it's also worth pointing out that the mayor has made sure that our pools and spray parks across the district are open, that we have cooling centers that are open throughout the district so that both our residents and visitors to the district have places to go and ways to get assistance if they need it. We haven't seen this in a while, so really important for folks to take it seriously, to make sure that people, if they're going to enjoy the events downtown on the mall, that they're aware of those times and what they'll need and where they're going to go and that they take appropriate action. So I think just really making sure that we get this message out that this is very serious. It is a great opportunity to come visit the district, to see the fireworks downtown or visit so many of the activities in our neighborhoods in D.C., but just take it seriously and plan ahead.
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3: VDOT clearing the last of the construction barrels out of the way northbound on I-95 as you come up on Courthouse Road. But the left side of the roadway is still tied up, and it's a bit slow through there. As you head north of Centerport Parkway, stay over to the far right. Past that point, though, you should be good from Quantico up through Springfield. Prince George's County, accident cleanup on Route 50 eastbound before 197 in Bowie. Two left lanes are blocked. Now some of the emergency response blocks the left lane on the westbound side of Route 50 as you come in past Collington Road. Accident reported, outer loop of the Beltway between New Hampshire Avenue and University Boulevard. Starting to see some brake lights through there. Be alert coming around from I-95 on the way to Silver Spring. I'm Robert Workman, your next traffic report in 10 minutes.
4: Well, there's no escaping it. Extreme heat gripping the area, even these overnight temperatures setting some records. 75 to 82 degrees this morning. By late morning, will already be at 90 degrees. Forecasting 102 this time for D.C., 103 on Friday, 101 on Saturday, could be setting a new record, all-time record for the 4th of July, and 97 degrees on Sunday. Both Saturday and Sunday could be tracking some strong or severe thunderstorms. I'm 7 News Chief Meteorologist Veronica Johnson in the First Alert Weather Center.
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18: here.
2: Taking you to Ohio this morning, Thursday. The state's attorney general there calling an alleged case of child neglect pure evil this morning. There were apparently 16 children living in what investigators described as deplorable conditions inside a home east of Cincinnati. Four adults in all are now facing multiple felony charges of neglect this morning.
19: Law enforcement officers executing a search warrant, finding 20 members of the Siders family living inside the 1,300-square-foot home in the village of Hamden, about 80 miles south of Columbus. The children's mother, father, grandmother, and grandfather placed under arrest, arraigned today on 16 charges of child endangerment, all pleading not guilty. Authorities say the kids, who range in age from 18 months to 18 years, are safe. Seven of the children were treated overnight at the hospital. Two were life-flighted in serious condition.
2: ABC News correspondent Matt Rivers this morning. We have an update we turn to locally now on that deadly, awful charter bus crash that killed five people on I-95 in Stafford County back in the spring and May.

0: The driver in the case accused of causing the crash has appeared in court and entered a not guilty plea. Prosecutors say the bus at the time was carrying passengers from New York to North Carolina when the crash actually occurred.
1: 48-year-old Jing Shang Dong of Staten Island was driving the charter bus around 2:30 in the morning when it was involved in a chain reaction crash on I-95. A family of four from Massachusetts, including two children and a person from another vehicle, were killed. More than 40 other people were injured. On June 1st, Dong was indicted, and today he was formally charged with three counts of involuntary manslaughter and a misdemeanor reckless driving charge. Dong's attorney, Tom Walsh, says two other counts of involuntary manslaughter were filed in district court. He says in order to avoid the speedy trial obligation to try cases within 5 months, which is the case in circuit court. Walsh says he'll press for bond in the coming days.
2: It helps me prepare for trial because I can then show him the evidence and we can review it together instead of me always going down to the jail.
1: The case is set for trial October 6th. In Stafford, Alan Etter, WTOP News.
3: It's my house.
0: The cost of buying that home these days in the D.C. region continues to climb. According to Redfin this week, the median home price right now has now reached nearly $695,000. As local leaders look for ways to address the housing crunch, new residential developments are rising in Alexandria.
4: I mean, I think the most critical to the sense of place for Delray is certainly Mount Vernon Avenue.
5: As the city of Alexandria fine-tunes its 2040 plans for housing, the mayor of Alexandria, Aaliyah Gaskin, says that the city's approach in Delray is, quote, not preservation versus housing. She says it's about balancing both to ensure the city remains a vibrant, welcoming community. It's something groups like Save Delray are watching closely. Nate Hurto is the co-founder.
4: We certainly see a lot of homes that are bought by developers pre-listing, pre-market, and they're raised or gutted in favor of, you know, building what I think Arlington went through about 15, 20 years ago.
5: A public hearing and a vote on the city of Alexandria's draft of a 2040 housing plan is scheduled for Wednesday night at 7. Annalisa Gale, WTOP News.
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6: United States men's soccer team beating Bosnia-Herzegovina 2-0 in the round of 32. Knockout stage at the World Cup, played this one in Santa Clara, California. Malik Tillman with a beautiful free kick goal to give the USA the 2-0 lead late. Flo Balogun scoring early, but then he was kicked out for a controversial red card. So Balogun, the team's leading scorer, likely won't play Monday night when Team USA faces Belgium in the round of 16. Belgium gets there by coming from two goals down to beat Senegal 3-2. England advances, beating Congo 2-1. Harry Kane, two goals for the Three Lions, and he breaks Pele, the legend's World Cup goal record. Kane is now up to 13. Nationals, another road victory, beating the Red Sox 10-2 at Fenway Park. James Wood had a three-run blast in the victory. Nats are now two games over 500. Host Pittsburgh Friday night back at Nats Park. Baltimore was a winner, topping the White Sox 6-1. NBA trade, the Boston Celtics dealing superstar swingman Jaylen Brown to the Philadelphia 76ers for Paul George, two first-round picks, and two second-round draft picks. At Wimbledon, notable winners, Francis Tiafoe, Jannik Sinner, Novak Djokovic, and Coco Gauff. Again, Team USA moving on in the World Cup, getting to the round of 16 after beating Bosnia-Herzegovina 2-0. I'm Frank Hanrahan, WTOP Sports.
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0: 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Traffic and weather on the 8th. First to Robert Workman this morning in the WTOP Traffic Center.
3: Accident cleanup on the outer loop of the Beltway in Tysons between Route 7 and I-66. I see the right lane tied up. You'll see some brake lights there. And also down near Route 50, Arlington Boulevard. Might be a new problem down through there. I haven't spied that one just yet. Outer loop of the Beltway on the way to Silver Spring. Accident cleanup after New Hampshire Avenue as you go down the hill towards University Boulevard. Right side of the roadway tied up there. On eastbound Route 50, still have the tractor-trailer crash near 197 in Bowie. Two left lanes are blocked. There have been some emergency response on the westbound side. That's cleared up, so your westbound lanes are open heading in towards the Beltway. Looks like there's still accident cleanup on the ramp from northbound 210 in Oxon Hill to get onto the inner loop of the Beltway. Be careful there. The WTOP Traffic Center is presented by Window Nation. 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I'm Robert Workman, your next traffic report in 10 minutes.
11: Well, our Wednesday was hot with temperatures in the mid to upper 90s, but now this Thursday, going to be even hotter. Extreme temperatures this morning between 75 and 82 degrees. Later today, 100 to 105 degrees expected throughout the area. I'm 7 News Chief Meteorologist Veronica Johnson in the First Alert Weather Center.
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0: Thursday morning, July 2nd. I'm Dean Lane. Coming up this 5 a.m. hour on WTOP, an extreme heat warning starting at 10 a.m. today for us. Expect dangerous hot conditions with heat index values of up to 112 degrees.
13: How D.C. is preparing for large 4th of July crowds amid a heat wave. I'm Acacia James.
5: How Fairfax County first responders managed to rescue a woman stuck in a vehicle. I'm Annalisa Gale.
14: They call it the Gold Line, but the impacts will be felt before any buses roll along it. I'm John Doman.
0: Good morning. 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
15: From ABC News, I'm Sherry Preston. The night not bringing much relief from the heat that's blanketing much of the eastern half of the country. Overnight lows in some spots barely getting below 80. And things ramp right back up again today. ABC News senior meteorologist Lee Goldberg.
16: As that heat dome breaks down in the northern plains over to the Midwest, see some storms from places like the Dakotas and Minneapolis, even into Chicago later tonight. This could be moving through Iowa as well. Fewer storms in the northeast with the heat dome peaking. But for today, the warnings go from the Midwest to the East Coast and widespread areas in the east where it feels like 100 to 110, even 115.
15: In the midst of the heat in New York City, one couple finding a breezing and very, very illegal spot to hang out. They were arrested after climbing all the way to the absolute highest point of the Empire State Building. ABC's Hannah Batah.
17: The daredevils, now identified as Angela Nicolau and Ivan Kunetsov. Without any type of safety equipment, they climbed the top of the spire and unfurled a banner that read, "When the power of love beats the love of power, the world knows peace." Then they descended to a lower platform where Kunetsov dropped to his knee and proposed.
15: Along with the proposal, they're also facing a slew of charges, including reckless endangerment. Four people in Ohio now arrested after 16 kids were found living in deplorable conditions.
18: The children's mother, father, grandmother, and grandfather placed under arrest, arraigned on 16 charges of child endangerment, all pleading not guilty. Authorities say the kids, who range in age from 18 months to 18 years, are safe. Seven of the children were treated overnight at the hospital. Two were life-flighted in serious condition.
15: That's ABC's Matt Rivers. Iran has just threatened that oil tankers sailing through the Strait of Hormuz need to use approved routes or risk a, quote, forceful response. At the World Cup, the U.S. men's national team advancing to the round of 16 with last night's win. 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
14: It's 5:02 on Thursday, July 2nd. 81 degrees in the morning. We're going to go up to over 100 today. Good morning, I'm John Aaron.
19: Hi there, good morning, I'm Kristen Diaz. Thanks for waking up with us. All right, so of course, we're going to be talking about the heat today, and the temperatures are soaring across the D.C. region ahead of the 4th of July holiday. 7 News First Alert Chief Meteorologist Veronica Johnson says the intense heat wave is set to stick around through the weekend.
11: Temperatures are expected to very quickly rise through the 90s in over 100 degrees. It's 102 on Thursday, 103 on Friday, 101 degrees, the forecast for Saturday, and we've only really done that seven other times where we've had 3 days or greater back-to-back at 100 degrees and higher with those temperatures. So extreme heat warning from 10 a.m. until 8 p.m. It'll feel like we're at 110, maybe even 112 degrees. We'll do it all over again for Friday, Saturday, pretty much close to it.
19: My goodness, my goodness. So today, of course, could be one of the hottest days the area has seen in years. And heat-related illness is likely if you do not take care of yourself in this kind of weather. So you want to drink plenty of fluids, stay in an AC'd room, also stay out of the sun and check up on relatives and neighbors. And absolutely do not leave your kids or pets unattended in a car.
14: With big crowds expected for the holiday weekend, WTOP's Acacia James found local officials are starting to prepare for heat emergencies.
20: Plan ahead and be safe.
21: Justin Brown, Deputy Director of the D.C. Homeland Security and Emergency Management Agency. He says the city is working with partners and event coordinators to make sure residents and people coming from out of town are prepared and aware.
20: I think we have a very robust plan for both managing the crowds and making sure that the crowds are safe and that they have access to cooling centers, that they have access to water.
21: And even when the sun goes down, warm and humid overnight conditions will keep temperatures elevated, so he adds.
20: We haven't seen this in a while, so really important for folks to take it seriously, to make sure that people, if they're going to enjoy the events downtown on the mall, that they're aware of those times and what they'll need and where they're going to go.
21: Acacia James, WTOP News.
19: It's 5:04. Here on WTOP. And you know, some first responders are being recognized for a dramatic rescue that was caught on video. WTOP's Annalisa Gale reports on how quick teamwork made all the difference.
22: Going down now. It's going down.
23: Fairfax County first responders say they had to move quickly on Sunday, June 28th at Walney Road and Westfields Boulevard after a car went into a pond.
24: It was truly a thing. We were at the right place at the right time.
23: Battalion Chief Randall Bittinger and several other Fairfax County police officers say they used a human chain to rescue a woman from the pond while she was unconscious and the car continued to sink. Officer Mohammed Suleiman says he happened to have a sharp object that pierced the glass on the driver's side and cut the seatbelt.
25: This is the rescue tool that I used. It's one of the best feelings in the world. Just having that driver out and after being there trying to get her out, watching the water approach from her chest to her neck to her chin and then finally getting her out.
23: Annalisa Gale, WTOP News.
14: Metro envisions a new bus rapid transit line connecting Union Station and the new Commander's Stadium by way of the H Street Corridor. WTOP's John Doman says city leaders want people who move through that area now to be ready for the impacts and pain that could come from the changes.
26: The new bus line will mean more reconfiguration is in 8th Street Northeast future. And by reconfiguration, Councilmember Christina Henderson says,
27: you can't do what you want to do and also keep all the parking.
28: We will have segments, particularly where there are station stops, that we may need to reduce parking.
26: That's DDOT Director Sharon Kirschbaum.
28: But we actually do think along 8th Street, we can include parking with the center running bus lane.
26: That's because unlike the streetcar, the Gold Line will have dedicated bus lanes running the middle lanes on 8th Street. Metro GM Randy Clark says it also means your car or anyone else's will be off limits from those lanes.
29: If it is not dedicated and therefore it's sitting in traffic and it is slow and unreliable, then we are not going to get thousands of people use it to go to events.
26: It might mean turns legally allowed now will also be off limits someday. At the Wilson Building, John Dome in WTOP News.
19: Those of you wanting to watch the 4th of July fireworks from the Kennedy Center this year could have to pay more than usual. The arts venue is hosting a high-end holiday event with tickets starting at $425 just for general admission. Kids tickets cost $125 and a new vice presidential package priced at $15,000 includes premium food, drinks, and exclusive access areas. And then you got the presidential option. That's $25,000. It adds a climate-controlled lounge and what organizers call unmatched views of the monuments and fireworks. The center had planned to close this weekend ahead of a major renovation project, but those plans were put on hold after a federal court ruling. The event now comes as the Kennedy Center officials warn of growing financial challenges.
14: Coming up,
30: standing by for the big June jobs report. I'm John Werdock.
14: It's 5:07.
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19: All right, let's go and check traffic and weather together on this beautiful morning. Here's Rita Kessler.
4: Well, it's busy early this morning. Let's start out on the Beltway, the outer loop after New Hampshire Avenue. The right side is still blocked with that crash. Not much of a delay, most likely just due to the lack of volume. You're a little heavy from New Hampshire headed past the seam. But we also have the problem on the outer loop in Virginia before 66. The right side also blocked with that crash with little to no delay. If you're in Maryland, eastbound 50 near 197, the tractor trailer crash now only has a single right lane getting you by, and then it looks good as you make your way all the way toward the Severn River Bridge and the Bay Bridge. Looks like the Clara Barton Parkway is yet again closed between MacArthur Boulevard and the Glen Echo turnaround and the Chain Bridge. It was like this way yesterday. It started in the overnight hours. It cleared yesterday sometime in the 8 o'clock hour. Not quite sure exactly what they're doing there, but if you're coming inbound on the Clara Barton Parkway, you're going to be turned off at the Glen Echo turnaround to work your way around. If you're trying to get to Canal Road, you can work your way around to Arizona Avenue. If you're coming in from the Chain Bridge, however, you will be able to make that right to get onto Canal Road. Callers report in Virginia, Route 7, both at Campus Drive and at Potomac View Road, the traffic lights are flashing with no one on the scene directing traffic. 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I'm Rita Kessler, your next traffic report in about 10 minutes.
14: And here is 7 News First Alert meteorologist Eileen Whalen.
5: For the next three afternoons, high temperatures will be at or above 100 degrees. And when you factor in the very high humidity, feels like temperatures will range from 105 to 112 today through Saturday. So make sure you're taking good care of yourself to avoid any heat-related illnesses. Also, you'll want to stay weather aware. We have hazy sunshine today, but maybe a few cooling thunderstorms starting tomorrow, but higher rain and storm chances as we head into the weekend. By Sunday, we're in the 90s and we're in the 80s next week. I'm 7 News meteorologist Eileen Whalen in the First Alert Weather Center.
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14: Money news for anyone house hunting in the area. There may be a little relief. New data from Realtor.com show more homes are hitting the market in this region, with active listings up nearly 10% from a year ago. At the same time, the median asking price has dropped more than 6% to about $585,000. Homes are also moving slightly faster, spending about 2 fewer days on the market compared to last year. Nationwide, Realtor.com says asking prices fell 2.5% in June, the biggest annual drop in nearly a decade and the 8th straight month of price declines.
19: Now, with the government closed tomorrow, we get the latest update on the job market today. Here's a preview from WTOP's John Wardock.
30: Uncle Sam's last employment report proved to be a pleasant surprise, with the economy adding 172,000 jobs in May. But economists are reducing their expectations for this report. They think the economy created 115,000 jobs in June, and the unemployment rate stayed at 4.3%. John Wardock, WTOP News.
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14: Coming up, there's more than just fireworks to enjoy this weekend. We will run down the list. It's 512.
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19: Welcome back. 514. I'm Kristen Diaz.
14: I'm John Aaron. If you're worried about this year's late night start to the National Mall 4th of July fireworks, well, don't be. There's still plenty to do ahead of what could be a historic display.
19: Oh, absolutely. And Brianna Thomas is an arts and culture writer for the Washingtonian magazine. She joined us earlier this week to walk us through some of these special events.
13: Yeah, well, there's a ton of things that you can enjoy and participate in. The Salute to America 250, of course, the fireworks will be happening later in the evening. But before the fireworks, the festivities actually begin at 1 p.m. There are going to be live musical performances that you can see on the National Mall. There'll be military flyovers, as well as a live broadcast of keynote speeches. And the Joint Armed Forces Orchestra will be performing at 7 o'clock. So there's a ton of things to do. Get there early and get a good spot so that you can see those fireworks this Saturday and free, but registration is encouraged.
15: Oh yeah. And you know what? I'm a newbie here, but I hear a lot of things that have happened in the years past. I know that the National Building Museum loves attention grabbing displays. I heard they had a beach one time. Now they're bringing a playground. What is all this about?
13: Yeah, they did have a beach, which was super cool. And now there's a playground for all ages. So, you know, even adults can enjoy this one. This opens actually tomorrow, and it'll be open through August 30th. It's a new installation called The Playground. And what they did was they kind of used everyday construction materials, think like plywood, scaffolding, and then they made like a play space out of it. And so it's meant to inspire movement and digging and climbing, and takes a cool look at architecture.
14: Oh my gosh, I would totally injure myself. I'm leaving it to the leaving it to the kids.
13: Yeah, John, I think that's a safe plan there. Yeah. But adults can go to this. The cost for adults is $19, $16 for ages 1 to 17, and if you have any infants, it is free.
14: All right. Also, there's reason to check out the Air and Space Museum, which is pulling the covers off some renovated spaces.
13: Yeah, the National Air and Space Museum is a local favorite. I mean, this museum is super cool. John, Kristen, have you been before?
14: Oh, for sure.
15: Nope.
14: Have you been yet?
15: Nope.
14: Oh, you got to.
15: Yeah.
14: And the Udvar-Hazy Center by Dulles is awesome, too.
15: Yeah. I need to check that one out, too.
13: They're both super cool. Okay, so yes, add this to your list. It is totally free. You just need to get a timed entry pass in order to enter the museum. But they are actually celebrating their 50th anniversary. And so they've gone through a years-long renovation, and they're reopening their final galleries, one of which is going to be a new flight and art center. And you can check out like 1,400 new objects. There's so many cool things on display. So if you're into science at all or space, this is definitely something you want to see.
15: That is fantastic. Anything else you think we should be putting on our list?
13: There are a few things if you'd like to check out my column at Washingtonian. And one happening, I know there's a few parties taking place at the Bullpen and Navy Yard for those who want to dance into 4th of July. And then also the Willard is having a free barbecue block party. So you can check that out as well.
15: You see, so many things to do. All right. For more things to do, you can visit Washingtonian Magazine's website, and you can connect with Brianna on Instagram at Brianna in DC.
14: Here are the top stories we're working on at WTOP.
15: All right, dangerous heat hits the DMV again today.
14: A gift to the president will travel with him even after he's out of office.
15: Keep it here. Full details on these stories in the minutes ahead.
14: 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Try one of Silver Diner's lunchtime quarter-pound smash burgers served with fries or crisp side salad for $12.99. Silver Diner, it's the diner food you love evolved for how you eat today. Traffic and weather early on. Let's see how we're doing with Rita.
4: Well, let's update the situation on the Beltway in Virginia. This is the outer loop before 66. Everything cleared from that earlier wreck from the right side. The tractor trailer involved in all the response gone. Lanes are open. So again, there wasn't really much of a delay to begin with, and there now is no delay there. Where we do have a little bit of a delay is on the outer loop in Maryland coming past New Hampshire Avenue. After New Hampshire, the right side is still blocked with that wreck. Then once you get past it, it looks good toward Georgia Avenue and 355. No problems on the inner loop in Maryland trying to make your way toward the Woodrow Wilson Bridge. Apparently, the Clara Barton Parkway is closed yet again between the Glen Echo turnaround and the Chain Bridge. Possibly police activity, maybe some overnight work going on there. If you're coming inbound, you will be turned onto the Glen Echo turnaround to work your way around. You can get back to Canal Road from Arizona. The Chain Bridge, if you're coming down the Chain Bridge, you can make that right to get onto Canal Road. Eastbound 50 near 197 or Collington Road, exit 11, single file right will get you by that crash. 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I'm Rita Kessler, your next traffic report in about 10 minutes.
15: Thank you, Rita. Now to 7 News First Alert meteorologist Jordan Evans. Good morning.
11: Hey, good morning. Going to be a hot day again. Our extreme heat warning going into effect as the temperature up to 100 degrees and the heat index around 110 or even locally higher in a few spots. And when you step out this morning, wow, it is warm. We are still at 83 degrees National Airport. We knew we would likely stay in the 80s around the Beltway. One thing, thanks to the urban heat island, but two, we just don't have much heat relief at night as still temperatures just stay so warm throughout the evening into the overnight. So we're at 83 so far. We'll see if we can stay in the 80s, but no record warm lows expected at this time so far. Centerville at 78 right now. Again, as we go into the afternoon, triple-digit heat, that continues Friday. Then we have the storm chance starting Friday afternoon. That chance is at 20 or 30%, but a better chance for the holiday. Unfortunately, Saturday may have some showers and thunderstorms to deal with by the afternoon and evening. The timing, we're still figuring out as data continues to come in, but still going to favor those afternoon and evening hours. So at least, of course, have an outdoor backup plan to be inside in case a thunderstorm does move through. I'm not expecting storms to last all afternoon and evening, but if you do get one, just be prepared for some severe weather potential. Temperatures eventually drop early next week. The 80s are back Tuesday and Wednesday, although humidity stays high as we track several rounds potentially of showers and thunderstorms, so not a bad thing for a drought as we go into next week. Silver Spring, 79 degrees. It is 81 out of Andrews and 78 still in Centerville.
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15: Well, coming up on WTOP, environmental concerns are now fueling a new fight over a proposed ICE detention center in Western Maryland. It's 5:22.
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14: 524.
15: Well, Maryland Attorney General Anthony Brown is urging ICE to stop plans to turn a vacant warehouse in the Hagerstown area into a 1,500-bed detention center. Brown says ICE should conduct a full environmental impact statement rather than a more limited review because of unresolved concerns about the project's environmental effects. Brown's comments were in response to ICE's environmental review process for the warehouse. The move follows an April federal court ruling that found ICE violated the National Environmental Policy Act during its initial effort to convert the site into a detention facility.
14: Sports now brought to you by Amentum, delivering advanced solutions for space and defense. A lot going on. What's up, Dave Preston?
22: A little rock in America, 50 states. Fire Grade Lakes. You know, a listener actually sent me, they did an AI version of Rock in America. Yes, we'll try to get that up. I mean, they didn't have the stars in your eyes, stripes in your soul thing, but, you know, they had the chorus.
15: It's close.
22: Yeah. Soccer's World Cup, the U.S. men's national team beats Bosnia-Herzegovina 2-0, scoring in the 45th and 82nd minutes. Team USA takes on Belgium in the round of 16. Belgium wound up beating Senegal yesterday 3-2 after their rallying from two goals down. England beats the Democratic Republic of the Congo. Super awesome World Cup to be posted shortly on X at DAV Presto and at WTOP. Baseball Nationals begin the month of July with plenty of fireworks at Fenway Park.
23: Now the 1-1. Swing a long drive left field toward the monster. Way back it goes. It's gone. In and out of the green monster seats, there is Chaparro's first home run of the season. And what a big one it is. It spots the Nationals a 2-0 lead here in the top of the first.
22: Dave Jagler on 1500 AM. The Nats also get a 3-run homer from James Wood in the 10-2 blowout of Boston. Orioles end their slotted four games by topping the Chicago White Sox 6-1. NBA free agents period yesterday marked by a trade that reportedly sends Jaylen Brown to Philadelphia for Paul George. Two first-round picks and two second-round selections. Rare to see two Eastern Conference foes make a deal like that at this time. NHL Capitals make multiple moves, including the signing of veteran defenseman Justin Hall to a one-year contract worth $900,000. Tennis at Wimbledon. Hyattsville native Francis Tiafoe wins his first match. He will be in action later on this morning. Coco Gauff rallies late to squeak into the third round. Dave Preston, WTOP Sports.
15: Thank you very much, Dave. We appreciate that. And yes, go Team USA. Mm-hmm. Coming up after traffic and weather.
24: New questions about the health of former Senate Majority Leader Mitch McConnell. I'm Mitchell Miller, today on The Hill.
15: It's 526.
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1: Few developments have changed American healthcare more than technology. From digital imaging and 3D printing in dentistry to artificial intelligence helping doctors detect diseases earlier and develop new treatments faster. During the pandemic, telehealth rapidly expanded, allowing patients to connect with doctors remotely while helping to reshape how care is delivered. Today, virtual visits remain an important option, especially for people in rural communities and those with mobility challenges. Now, artificial intelligence is helping medical professionals analyze medical data, detect diseases earlier, and even identify cavities and bone loss from dental images. Federal policymakers have also recognized AI's potential to improve healthcare research and outcomes. Former White House AI and crypto czar David Sacks during a White House event.
2: I recently got a text message from a friend whose wife has been suffering from a chronic illness for something like a decade. He said, I uploaded my wife's blood work into one of our leading AI engines. It essentially diagnosed her as having a rare genetic defect that causes bone marrow failure. It's caused every single thing that's happened to her. She has every single symptom. There's absolutely no way this is not it. It's really an incredible example of what AI is already able to do.
1: I'm Acacia James.
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14: Traffic and weather. Let's go to Rita in the traffic center.
4: And right now, let's start out on the Beltway in Maryland. Outer loop, top side of the Beltway. The slowdown begins before New Hampshire Avenue to the Northwest Branch Bridge, pretty much. It is after New Hampshire and before University Boulevard. The right side remains blocked with that crash and response. Then it looks good all the way toward 270. No problems on the Beltway in Virginia. The earlier wreck on the outer near 66 is gone. Callers reporting in the Waldorf area, westbound 228 Berry Road at Beale Hill Road. Left lane of two blocked with the wreck with a growing delay. So this is a heads up if you're trying to take Berry Road toward 210. Eastbound 50 near 197 or Collington Road, single file right, gets you by the tractor trailer crash. And the unusual delay on northbound 95 is out of Dale City into Woodbridge. So after the Prince William Parkway and before 123 is a report of a wreck. If you have a family member who served, you may qualify for reduced tuition at American Military University. Take the next step at amu.apus.edu/military. I'm Rita Kessler, your next traffic report in about 10 minutes.
14: The most dangerous stretch of the heat wave begins today. An extreme heat warning is in effect from 10 a.m. to 8 p.m. Afternoon temperatures climb to around 100 to 105 with heat index values up to 112. Right now it's 77 in Columbia, 77 in Alexandria, and 82 in Penn Quarter.
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19: Well, good morning, everyone. So glad you're with us. I'm Kristen Diaz.
14: I'm John Aaron. Pablo Rocco is our producer.
19: The top local stories we're following for you today. Get ready for another day of dangerous conditions. 7 News Chief Meteorologist Veronica Johnson brings us the details.
6: The heat on this Thursday, major to extreme. Anyone without effective cooling or adequate hydration likely going to be impacted. Listen, our temperatures this afternoon will top out between 100 and 105 degrees. It will feel like, with the humidity factored in, like we're up around 112 degrees. It's why the National Weather Service has issued an extreme heat warning from 10 o'clock this morning until 8 p.m. this evening.
19: Ooh, yeah, you're definitely going to need that water bottle with you all day today. So drink plenty of fluid, stay in an AC'd room and out of the sun. You can check up on relatives and neighbors, too, during this heat.
14: A controversial new presidential plane is now in action.
7: President Trump taking off for the first time in his brand new Air Force One, an unprecedented $400 million gift from the government of Qatar, retrofitted by the Pentagon with hundreds of millions of American tax dollars. And when President Trump leaves the White House, it all goes with him. A highly unusual arrangement that transfers ownership of the plane to his presidential library. It comes as the president's mandatory financial disclosure forms show that in his first year back in office, President Trump pulled in a stunning $2.2 billion in income.
14: That is ABC's Rachel Scott.
4: Well, the Supreme Court says privacy protections apply to your cell phone location history. At issue were so-called geofence warrants.
8: These warrants basically pick up a broad swath of data, anyone in a specific area located by law enforcement. So, for example, in the case of January 6th, federal agents got these kind of warrants for everyone in the vicinity of the Capitol. That picked up the data for nearly 6,000 different devices. In the case of this specific Supreme Court decision, it stemmed back from a 2019 bank robbery where they originally didn't have a suspect. They got one of these warrants to basically find everyone within 150 meters of the bank that led to the suspect, who eventually pleaded guilty.
4: That is ABC's Peter Haralambos reporting.
14: Virginia's new assault weapons ban is facing a legal challenge from the Trump administration. The Justice Department is seeking to block enforcement of the state law that restricts the sale, purchase, and transfer of AR-15-style rifles and other firearms classified as assault weapons. The DOJ argues the law violates the Second Amendment. Virginia Attorney General Jay Jones says his office will defend the law, calling it a common-sense measure that helps protect communities. Court injunctions have already blocked parts of the measure.
4: Well, we're learning more about a health scare for longtime Republican Senator Mitch McConnell. The details from WTOP's Mitchell Miller today on the Hill.
9: Audio from D.C. Emergency Dispatch, first reported by several media outlets this week, indicates that Senator McConnell was unconscious when he was taken from his D.C. home to the hospital back on June 14th. The next day, his office said he was receiving excellent care, and his staff later said he was working on matters linked to his constituents in Kentucky. But there has not been a specific update on his condition since then. McConnell, who's 84, has had a growing number of health issues in recent years and was in the hospital earlier this year for more than a week due to the flu. In recent months, he's been seen getting assistance from aides in a wheelchair. On Capitol Hill, Mitchell Miller, WTOP News.
14: New this morning, Russia has launched a large-scale attack on Ukraine's capital. It killed at least 13 people and injured many others as loud explosions shook Kyiv for hours. The attack with ballistic missiles, cruise missiles, and drones damaged buildings and infrastructure across the city. Russia has intensified its attacks on Kyiv in recent weeks. At the same time, Ukraine's long-range drone campaign against Russian military sites and energy facilities has caused fuel shortages and disrupted supply lines inside Russia.
4: Well, many bodies are being recovered in Venezuela, but some survivors, they are still being found.
11: Back-to-back earthquakes rocked Venezuela 1 week ago. Under the staggering devastation, there are signs of life. This man desperately waving a hand from beneath the rubble. International rescue teams are now racing to free him. Another site, you can faintly hear the voice of a man trapped. Rescuers are keeping him alive by pouring Gatorade through a flexible straw.
4: And that is ABC's James Longman in Venezuela. The official death toll has gone up nearly 2,300.
14: A local aid group is now on the ground in Venezuela trying to feed people. WTOP's Alan Etter is hearing from one of its members.
13: Now we are in La Guaira in Zona Caribe. That's directly at the coast.
17: Gabriel Becker is a distribution manager for World Central Kitchen.
13: What I can see is there's a lot of destruction from the earthquake. There's a lot of buildings that collapsed. Then a lot of people that are actually coming here to help.
17: When the quakes hit, the nonprofit activated its worldwide network of chefs and volunteers and were in Venezuela as soon as it was safe. Becker is coordinating food deliveries from donations across the world, but they're using what's still available locally by supporting Venezuelan restaurants in the region.
13: So we support them by purchasing the food from them, and this allows us to give them work, so to say, so they can provide the food for us, so we can actually deliver it to the people.
17: Becker says they're not just serving food, they're serving hope. Alan Etter, WTOP News.
14: To donate to the relief effort through World Central Kitchen, go to WTOP.com. Coming up,
26: 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I'm John Werdock.
14: Plus, we continue to track the extreme heat. It's 5:37.
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18: Few developments shaped America more than the railroad. After the Civil War, it connected the East and West, opened new communities, fueled commerce, and helped transform the nation's economy. Ian Jeffries is president of the Association of American Railroads. He says railroads were instrumental building the nation.
20: Rail was integral in helping build out the West and helping develop communities and cities and helping develop economies.
18: Now, nearly 200 years after being first invented, Jeffrey says rail remains indispensable.
20: And that's why we move about 40% of long-haul freight in this country.
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15: Let's go ahead and check traffic and weather together with Rita Kessler.
4: And let's update the situation in Virginia on northbound 95. Delays from Dale City into Woodbridge after the Prince William Parkway and before 123, the crash along the left side. Then it looks good into Springfield. And then no problems headed on to 395 all the way to the 14th Street Bridge. Eastbound 66 looks good out of Manassas to the Beltway. It is southbound DC 295 that is starting to get a little heavy from Benning Road toward East Capitol Street with your lanes open. Route 7 at Campus Drive and at Potomac View Road. The traffic lights were reportedly flashing at both of those intersections, so keep an eye out for that. In Maryland, eastbound 50 near 197, single file right. Get you by the wreck, but not really seeing much of a delay there. Clara Barton Parkway still closed between the Glen Echo turnaround and the Chain Bridge. You'll find everybody being pushed off if you're inbound at the Glen Echo turnaround. You can get back onto Canal Road from Arizona Avenue. Outer loop of the Beltway after New Hampshire Avenue. The crash cleared. The lanes are open. You do have volume from New Hampshire toward University, but the delay associated with the crash looks to have cleared. Southbound 270, no major issues. Just a delay right now passing 109, then good all the way to the Beltway. 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I'm Rita Kessler, your next traffic report in about 10 minutes.
14: 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Your 7 News First Alert meteorologist, Eileen Whalen.
21: For the next 3 days, air temperatures will be at or above the century mark, and heat index values could be over 110. We have an extreme heat warning in effect today and tomorrow from 10 a.m. until 8 p.m. We also have a code orange air quality alert in effect today, so that could impact those of you with respiratory issues. Relief from this intense heat arrives Sunday. I'm 7 News meteorologist Eileen Whalen in the First Alert Weather Center.
15: Currently 80 degrees at Reagan National, 79 degrees at WI Marshall, 79 at Dulles.
14: Money news, Chinese tech giant Alibaba will pay $600 million to resolve a dispute with the U.S. It's over allegations the firm imported illegal pharmaceuticals, controlled substances, regulated chemicals, and pill-making equipment into the U.S. Alibaba now acknowledges that between 2016 and 2024, it failed to stop roughly 80,000 product sales involving unlawful imports. Federal law enforcement officers say they conducted more than 40 undercover purchases of pharmaceuticals and equipment that were illegal to import into the U.S.
15: Can you be patriotic with your next car purchase while also saving some money? WTOP business reporter John Wardog takes a look.
26: Just in time for America's big birthday, Cars.com looked at the most affordable cars that also support the U.S. economy through things like job creation and production. Topping the list, the Toyota Corolla LE at just over $24,000, followed by the Honda Civic LX. All told, Toyota had four vehicles in the top 10, Honda two. John Werdock, WTOP News.
14: The current political climate is a tricky one for some business leaders.
0: It's a challenging time to be a black leader in America. Recently, my colleagues at Bloomberg Businessweek brought together a group of prominent black executives to talk about how they're navigating the White House and the current mood in America surrounding race. Ursula Burns is a founding partner of Integrum and chairwoman of Tenio. She says affirmative action helped her get where she is because it allowed her access that has not always been guaranteed for people of color.
1: Once I was allowed to go to school, a reasonable school with reasonable books, have a reasonable job with reasonable pay, I performed as good or better than the other people. We keep having the same discussion and arguing the same argument.
0: Burns' frustration is that she keeps needing to explain that affirmative action does not prop up people who don't deserve opportunities.
1: We have to defend the fact that we are just doing a good job like everybody else who is afforded the fundamentals, good education, reasonable health care.
0: Yeah. I'm Bloomberg's Justin Milliner on the Black Business Beat.
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19: 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It's 544.
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14: It's 5:46. I'm John Aaron.
19: Hey there, I'm Kristen Diaz. Thanks for being with us. Hope you are waking up on the right side of the bed today. We're staying practical in this week's test drive. So listen up if you're shopping in the ultra popular compact SUV.
28: Jojo left his home in Tucson, Arizona, Boston, California.
14: Yes, we are getting back to a Hyundai, this time the Tucson. It is a Tucson Hybrid Limited all-wheel drive. 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WTOP digital editor Will Vitka also likes the styling.
3: Well, number one is I love that grill. I'm a huge fan of this sort of spaceship front.
14: Does look pretty futuristic, but in metallic gray, this Tucson can blend in a bit too well in a crowded parking lot. Inside, there are gray leather-trimmed seats, a panoramic sunroof, heated and ventilated front seats, and even heated rear seats, plus a panoramic curved display stretching from in front of the driver into the center of the SUV.
3: This is going for kind of a luxury vibe, but is that not working for you?
6: No, it's fine. It kind of reminds me of my mom's CR-V, actually.
3: Okay.
6: Just in terms of, like, space and size.
14: Speaking of space, with the rear seat folded down, a twin mattress will fit inside. Not that I did that.
15: What?
14: Just throwing that out there.
15: Okay.
14: This also has a couple of other features I've raved about before. One tries to help you behave.
7: In 0.3 miles, traffic light and speed camera head. 35 miles per hour speed limit.
14: Love that.
15: And slow down.
14: Yes. Tells me that too much. And when you hit the turn signal... The blind spot view monitor shows a live camera view of your blind spot in the gauge cluster. It is also as spacious as I said, and this example comes to 43,915.
6: There is a lot to like here. There is a lot to like. Lots of bells and whistles, lots of buttons, great screens. And I think that they were really trying to, as you said, find a combination of luxury but utility.
3: Would you be a buyer at $44,000?
6: Yes.
14: So, Will, definitively coming down in the pro category. You can see pictures of this guy at WTOP.

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2: Right now in Virginia, northbound 95, your delays from Dale City into Woodbridge. It is after the Prince William Parkway and before 123. The left side of the roadway is blocked with the crash. Then it looks good into Springfield. Still no issues on 395. 66 still looking pretty good right now. If you're on the Beltway, the outer loop, just volume in Maryland from New Hampshire Avenue to University and from 29 to Georgia. In the district, southbound DC 295, heavy from Burroughs toward East Capitol Street, then it is good to the 11th Street Bridge, and no problems on 270. The delay we were seeing passing 109 is now just volume, not super heavy, and then it looks good to the lane divide onto either loop of the Beltway. It is eastbound 50 near 197. That was the wreck along the left side. At one point, it was single file right getting by the truck crash. Clara Barton Parkway was reportedly still closed between the Glen Echo turnaround and the Chain Bridge, so watch for the diversion point. You can get back on to Canal Road from Arizona Avenue. You'll also find in Virginia Route 7 at Campus Drive and Potomac View Road. The traffic lights were flashing at both of those intersections. And back in Maryland in the Waldorf area earlier, Carlos reported westbound 228 Berry Road at Beale Hill Road. It was the right lane getting by the wreck. Need better rest? Let Mattress Firm sleep experts match you with the perfect bed at the July 4th sale. They make sleep easy. I'm Rita Kessler, your next traffic report in about 10 minutes.
3: Thank you very much. 7 News First Alert meteorologist Jordan Evans. Hello there. What a beautiful sunrise we have this morning.
4: Yeah, we're tracking at least a nice sunrise out there, but also very warm temperatures already. We're in the 80s to start for a lot of us today. We'll add about 20 degrees for the afternoon. So 80 plus 20, that's going to take us into the triple digits for a lot of us today. Some of us approaching 102. And of course, the heat index, add about 10 or 12 degrees to what you see there. So 102 could feel more like 110 to 112. Of course, 100 degrees feeling more like 110. So that extreme heat warning starting at 10 o'clock until 8 p.m., because we'll see that heat index value stay likely in the triple digits through 8 to 9 o'clock and temperatures in the 90s eventually by tomorrow morning, just like today, only down to 82 for a wake-up temperature. We do it again Friday, triple-digit heat, and for the 4th of July, so our first three-day stretch with 100-degree temperatures since 2024 and humidity this time, too. So that's why we have those extreme heat warnings out due to the heat index. The good news, though, we cool off starting Sunday into Monday. Sunday still looks pretty hot, though, in the 90s, but Monday and Tuesday may finally have some upper 80s, but humidity's not going anywhere. In fact, it increases early next week as wet weather pattern looks to take shape. Could mean good news for our drought conditions with several rounds of rain. And in terms of the storm chance, that's going to ramp up tomorrow, especially Saturday. So we'll have to be mindful for any severe weather potential for the 4th of July. Still looking at the data as it comes in, we'll have a better idea on the timing over the next 24 hours. Right now, Silver Spring, 78, still at 81 at National Airport, and Manassas now 75 degrees.
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4: 5:54.
5: Okay, where are my Swifty fans at? We've got some more info trickling out about the huge celebrity wedding.
6: A law enforcement official briefed on the matter, telling the Associated Press global superstar Taylor Swift and Super Bowl champion Travis Kelce will have their wedding Friday night in New York's iconic Madison Square Garden. Since the announcement of their engagement last summer, fans have not calmed down. Boxes labeled garden party spotted near the loading dock. The sources telling ABC News everyone from guests to vendors to security guards will not be allowed to take out their phones.
5: Lots of restrictions.
4: Oh, yes.
5: But I know so many people are excited for this. That is ABC's Morgan Norwood.
4: Sports powered by Maximus, moving people and technology forward. More excitement for the World Cup, I think.
7: I'm excited for the lamb chop lollipops at Taylor. I'm hoping they have lamb chop lollipops. Soccer's World Cup, the U.S. men's national team beats Bosnia-Herzegovina 2-0. Fuller and Balogun scores in the 45th minute, but leaves in the second half with a red card. Team USA gets an 82nd minute goal from Malik Tillman. They advance to play Belgium in the round of 16. Belgium rallying past Senegal 3-2. England also advances. Baseball Nationals get 3 home runs in their 10-2 rout of Boston. Manager Blake Butera's team scoring 21 runs in their series against the Red Sox.
8: I think the ability this club has offensively to kind of have whatever tool they need in their tool belt. And I think today, being able to draw some walks, seeing a lot of pitches early on, allowed us to get into their pen pretty early. It also allowed us to get in some advantage counts, and we took advantage of that when we were.
7: Nats Pittsburgh this weekend. Orioles get homers from Tyler O'Neill and Leody Taveras in their 6-1 win over the Chicago White Sox. NBA free agency. Well, the big day yesterday, marked by a trade that reportedly sends Jaylen Brown to Philadelphia for Paul George. 2 first-round picks and 2 second-round selections. NHL Capitals make multiple moves, including the signing of defenseman Justin Hall to a 1-year contract. Tennis at Wimbledon. Hyattsville native Francis Tiafoe wins his first-round match. He plays Jan Choinski later today. Coco Gauff rallies late to squeak past Solana Sierra in the third set of her second-round showdown. Dave Preston, WTOP Sports.
4: Thank you, Dave. Still ahead, we'll take a closer look at today's extreme heat warning. It's 5:57.
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13: And let's talk about the top things that we're watching right now. Eastbound 50 near 197 Collington Road. It is still single file right, getting you by the tractor trailer crash. Still not much of a delay. If you're getting onto the Bay Bridge, a heads up, the left lane is blocked. Not quite sure why. Follow the overhead lane signals, but it is single file right, getting you across the bridge. And in Virginia, it is northbound 95 after the Prince William Parkway and before 123, the crash on the left side with delays out of Dale City. The WTOP Traffic Center is presented by Window Nation. 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I'm Rita Kessler, your next traffic report in about 10 minutes.
4: And here is 7 News First Alert meteorologist Eileen Whalen.
14: For the next 3 afternoons, high temperatures will be at or above 100 degrees. And when you factor in the very high humidity, feels like temperatures will range from 105 to 112 today through Saturday. So make sure you're taking good care of yourself to avoid any heat-related illnesses. Also, you'll want to stay weather aware. We have hazy sunshine today, but maybe a few cooling thunderstorms starting tomorrow, but higher rain and storm chances as we head into the weekend. By Sunday, we're in the 90s and we're in the 80s next week. I'm 7 News meteorologist Eileen Whalen in the First Alert Weather Center.
15: 79 degrees at College Park, 77 degrees at Fairfax, 82 degrees at the National Mall.
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4: Good morning, I'm John Aaron.
15: Hi there, I'm Kristen Diaz. Coming up,
4: we are under an extreme heat warning today starting at 10 a.m. Expect dangerous conditions with heat index values up to 112.
16: The district prepares to deal with high temperatures and large crowds for the 4th of July. I'm Akeisha James.
17: The heroic actions of Fairfax County first responders after a car went into a pond. I'm Annalisa Gale.
18: From ABC News. I'm Sherry Preston. What does it feel like in much of the country these days?
19: Ridiculous. When I got in the car, it felt like I almost burned myself. Like, it was bad.
18: Asa Watson in Washington, D.C., that city preparing to host big crowds ahead of America's 250th birthday this weekend amid one of the worst heat waves in years. Cooling centers have been set up and people are being encouraged to take it easy in the triple-digit temperatures all up and down the East Coast. Mark Savener delivers dry ice in Cambridge, Massachusetts, and may be the only one of us welcoming it.
20: As soon as I watched the weather, I was so excited. I love the heat. The heat has made this business an Iceman's dream. It's 4th of July. We got a heat wave coming. What could an Iceman ask for?
18: Ukraine's capital once more shaken by huge blasts overnight. That's the sound of people cleaning up in the aftermath. At least 17 civilians were killed and nearly 100 injured as Russia launched a new wave of missile and drone attacks on Kyiv. A week after back-to-back earthquakes in Venezuela, survivors are still being pulled from the rubble. A 12-year-old rescued after 5 days, his cousin calling it a miracle.
21: There's all this bittersweet feeling of happiness because he's alive, but also knowing there's people still there calling out for help.
18: The U.S. men's national soccer team is headed for the round of 16 after winning their first knockout stage match since 2002.
22: The Americans entering the match heavily favored over Bosnia, but not scoring until the 45th minute. Florian Balogun finally putting the U.S. on the board. But in the second half, a controversial moment. Balogun is called for a foul after bringing down a Bosnian player. The referee reviewing the moment by video replay, then issuing him a red card, ejecting him from the game.
18: ABC Sophie Flay, that red card means Balogun will have to sit out the next match against Belgium as well. You're listening to ABC News.
15: 6:02, Thursday, July 2nd. It's 80 degrees at WTOP. We could get up to 102 degrees today. Good morning. Welcome in. I'm Kristen Diaz.
4: And I'm John Aaron. And yeah, temperatures are soaring across the region ahead of the 4th of July holiday. This intense heat wave is expected to stick around through the weekend. And today could be one of the hottest days the area has seen in years.
23: The heat index already at 90 at 7 o'clock in the morning. And by 10 o'clock in the morning, the heat index will be at 100 degrees. Now, the actual air temp is expected to climb to 102 in D.C. We'll have a range throughout the area of 100 to 105 degrees, perhaps a little warmer just south and west of D.C. But when you factor in the humidity, we're now at 110 to 112 during the afternoon. And at 7 p.m., we're looking at temperatures at 97 degrees with a heat index still hovering well over 100 degrees.
4: It is 7 News First Alert Chief Meteorologist Veronica Johnson.
15: Well, we're learning more about details of a dramatic water rescue in Northern Virginia. WTOP's Annalisa Gale reports.
0: On Sunday, June 28th at Walney Road and Westfields Boulevard, Fairfax County police officers and firefighters learned about a car in a pond with a woman stuck on the driver's side. Battalion Chief Randall Bittinger says he was among the first responders in the right place at the right time.
1: I was just PTing right before this call came in, so I was in shorts and a t-shirt.
0: Fairfax County police officers, including some in full uniform, then jumped into the water to join him, forming a human chain to rescue that woman who was unconscious and trapped inside the car. Officer Muhammad Suleiman then found a sharp object which helped first responders to get inside the car. Bittinger recommends that other drivers also keep a similar object on hand.
6: Having that glass breaker and seatbelt cutter in a vehicle will help if you ever find yourself in that situation.
0: Annalisa Gale, WTOP News.
4: With thousands of visitors expected for holiday events and celebrations, D.C. leaders are taking extra precautions to keep everyone safe in the extreme heat. WTOP's Acacia James has the story.
8: There's no question that this year is going to look different from past years.
24: Justin Brown, deputy director of the D.C. Homeland Security and Emergency Management Agency. He says with a lot of people coming from out of town, the department is working with federal and regional partners to make sure everyone is safe and aware.
8: We do a lot to support the events to make sure that they're safe. We work to make sure that there's enough hydration, that there's places for people to go if they need to find safety.
24: And temperatures are expected to stay high even after the sun goes down, so he adds that everyone should prepare.
8: It is a great opportunity to come visit the district to see the fireworks downtown or visit so many of the activities in our neighborhoods in D.C., but just take it seriously and plan ahead.
24: Acacia James, WTOP News.
5: Maryland Attorney General Anthony Brown is urging ICE to stop plans to turn a vacant warehouse in Hagerstown area into a 1,500-bed detention center. Brown says the agency should conduct a full environmental impact statement rather than a more limited review due to unresolved concerns about the project's environmental effects. His comments were submitted as part of an environmental review process. The move follows an April court ruling that found ICE violated the National Environmental Policy Act during its initial efforts to convert the site into a detention center.
4: Metro is getting a bus rapid transit system ready. It'll eventually run from Roslyn to Northeast D.C. WTOP's John Doman reports it'll start by moving between Union Station and the new Commander Stadium.
25: Transportation leaders have high hopes for what's being called Metro's Gold Line, but Councilman Charles Allen says it also means more changes are coming to an area heavily impacted by the streetcar already this century.
26: The width of the roadway is there, so we don't have to change sidewalks. You have to reorient stuff.
27: We're going to have to take turns away at certain intersections, maybe parking in certain places, but in other places, parking could be capped.
25: Metro GM Randy Clark was among those saying once it's finished, it'll do for the 8th Street corridor what the streetcar was supposed to. Allen is also high on the projects, but not those streetcar comparisons.
26: Because it is not the streetcar. It's not the next generation streetcar. It's an entirely different thing. And I also don't want folks who feel a certain kind of way about the streetcar to conflate what the Gold Line is and the potential it has.
25: At the Wilson Building, John Dome in WTOP News.
5: Okay, well, coming up on WTOP, where the D.C. region ranks when it comes to safe driving. You might need to ride that bus.
4: Yeah.
5: 606.
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4: Traffic and weather. 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
13: Hello, John. And right now, let's talk about the Bay Bridge. Eastbound span of the Bay Bridge. For some reason, they have that left lane blocked. The red X is on the overhead lane signal. Everybody is getting by single file right. You're starting to get a delay now from Sandy Point headed onto the bridge. Then once you get past it, everything looks good with no delay trying to make your way into Stevensville, but just follow those overhead lane signals when you're getting on the bridge. Now, we also had southbound Route 5 Branch Avenue near Moores Road was a report of a wreck. Earlier, the crash was westbound 228 Berry Road at Beale Hill Road in the left lane. Clara Barton Parkway had been closed between the Glen Echo turnaround and the Chain Bridge yet again today. Everybody was being pushed off. If you're coming inbound on the Clara at the Glen Echo turnaround, you can get back onto Canal Road at Arizona Avenue. Eastbound 50 near 197, single file right gets by the truck crash still. You'll also find in Virginia, northbound 95, while we do still have delays from Dale City into Woodbridge, the wreck after the Prince William Parkway has been cleared. And Route 7 at Campus Drive and at Potomac View Road, callers had reported the traffic light flashing in both intersections. Selling your car. 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I'm Rita Kessler, your next traffic report in about 10 minutes.
2: 7 News First Alert meteorologist Eileen Whalen.
3: It almost feels suffocating outside with all of the humidity in the air. Dew points in the mid to upper 70s. So while air temperatures will get to about 102, 103 this afternoon, it will feel up to or over 110 because of this high humidity. And the humidity is going to be with us heading into next week, but at least temperatures will start to drop by Sunday with highs in the low to mid 90s. And we're in the 80s next week. And as for cooling storm chances, could see a pop-up storm tomorrow, but higher storm chances for the week. I'm 7 News meteorologist Eileen Whalen in the First Alert Weather Center.
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4: Money news, a best driver's report is out for the U.S., and the D.C. area is nowhere near the top of the list. The data from Allstate is based on insurance claims and other behaviors, including speeding, braking, and phone use behind the wheel. D.C. ranked next to last out of the 200 top populated cities in the U.S. Arlington also dropped 20 spots in the overall rankings this year. On the flip side, Brownsville, Texas tops the list as the safest city for the second year in a row. Drivers there can go nearly 15 years between collisions. Boston is the most dangerous, the only spot worse than D.C., with drivers averaging a crash every 3 3/4 years.
5: Apple is getting ready to launch its first ever formidable iPhone, foldable.
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5: It's 6:10 in the morning, folks. All right. Nikkei Asia reports that the company has told suppliers to prepare to produce about 10 million foldable iPhones this year. That's up from an earlier forecast of 7 to 8 million units. Now, Apple's already locked in components for about 80 million smartphones across new models planned for the second half of 2026. And the company's total smartphone production this year is expected to top 220 million units.
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9: 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I'm Matt Koufax.
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15: WTOP. News. Happens. Here.
16: 614. I'm Kristen Diaz.
17: I'm John Aaron.
18: We're going to keep pressure on this gorgeous and a ban on data centers is what will be happening.
17: Demonstrators gathered in Largo outside a meeting of the Prince George's County Council. Most there to back Councilmember Crystal Oriata's two-year pause on new permits for AI data centers. That's on top of an order from Executive Aisha Braveboy that paused data center development through September. Her order stopped a center that was going to be built at the site of the old Landover Mall. Protester Goodson Bell told her partners at 7 News it's time for that site's owners to move on to another project.
19: They've been letting the land become blighted. Everyone in this area has been clear that, you know, they prefer there to be like a workers' co-op or more grocery stores.
17: Members of the council say the moratorium has the votes to pass, but a group of counter-protesters in matching orange shirts and caps showed up to say the rise of AI is inevitable, whether we want it to be or not.
16: A brand new Library of Congress exhibit gives you a look at the literal first draft of history ahead of America's 250th birthday. In today's episode of Mad About Town, WTOP's Matt Koufax explores one of the most rare historical collections you'll find anywhere on Earth.
20: What we're doing here is that we're thinking about how the Declaration has influenced American history throughout 250 years.
21: It's called the Declaration's Promise, a revolutionary idea opening July 3rd. And LOC historian Sherry Hsu told me all 121 items on display in the Treasures Gallery of the Library's Jefferson Building center around our country's founding documents.
22: The flagship item of this exhibit is an original draft of the Declaration of Independence with edits from John Adams and Ben Franklin.
23: In many towns, they would have events where they read the Declaration aloud to people.
21: Historian and curator Ryan Reft told me this remarkably preserved first draft of the Declaration with original edits written in the margins by the hands of American presidents is just the beginning. Also on display are copies of the first colonial newspapers the Declaration appeared in.
23: We are not beholden to a monarch. We are the consent of the governed. We are beholden to each other. It's up to us to uphold these ideals for ourselves and for each other. And that's what the Declaration gets, I think, to the heart of.
21: Ryan told me this exhibit aims to show that throughout American history, many great leaders and figures have come back to and invoked the words written by Jefferson. I also got to see one of 5 existing original copies of Abraham Lincoln's Gettysburg Address, an item that will give you goosebumps in person.
22: It's right there, 47 years ago, yep. And it's literally written in his own hand.
20: That absolutely
22: fascinating.
23: Yeah. We're in the middle of this terrible Civil War. Lincoln, under 275 words, returns us to the ideas that we established ourselves upon.
22: Yeah.
23: And maybe got lost along the way a bit and says, look, let's remember we're about equality.
21: Frederick Douglass's stirring speech on the meaning of July 4th is another featured item here, emphasizing that while not always realized in our history, the idea that all people are created equal stands the test of time as something to strive for. And it's what makes our democracy uniquely great.
23: To not only show you cool items, but to remind everybody of what and who we are and why we are. And in this particular instance, I think that this is a conversation that starts in 1776 and goes to today.
21: The exhibit will be on display for an entire year, and there are plenty of hidden gems I haven't mentioned that you can only find right here. In the district, Matt Koufax, WTOP News.
16: 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That's K-A-U-F-A-X.
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16: Severe heat hits the DMV again today.
17: President Trump faces more questions about his personal income while in office.
16: Keep it here. Full details on these stories in the minutes ahead.
17: Right now, traffic and weather, checking in with Rita.
0: Well, let's update the situation on eastbound 50. First, you'll come across the crash near 197. It is still single file right, getting you by that wreck. But getting onto the Bay Bridge, the delay is completely eased. Not quite sure exactly was there in the left lane, but for a while there, the left lane had been blocked. Follow the overhead lane signals, but you should find your lanes open. We're starting to see a delay form on westbound I-70 coming out of Myersville after 17 in Myersville. Single file left gets you by the crash. Southbound Branch Avenue near Moores Road was a report of a wreck. Also earlier, it was westbound 228 Berry Road at Beale Hill Road. The left side had been blocked with the crash. If you're in Virginia, northbound 95, watch for the delay pretty much from Dale City passing the Prince William Parkway, but the crash is out of the roadway. Volume through Lorton, heavy in Newington. No problems on 395 headed toward the 14th Street Bridge. The Virginia DMV is reminding you to plan a sober ride. Drinking and driving cost more than your drinks. Brought to you by the Virginia DMV. I'm Rita Kessler. Your next traffic report in about 10 minutes.
5: Thank you very much. We've got 7 News First Alert meteorologist Jordan Evans joining us this morning. I am just loving the sunshine, but I know that sunshine is deceiving. It's going to be hot, hot.
17: I was not loving it yesterday.
2: No, neither was I. Actually, went to my pool yesterday, and you know the pool's supposed to be refreshing. The water's already hot.
5: Oh, yeah, man.
17: Oh, yeah. I sat by the pool and was just sweating buckets. Yee. It was just ridiculous.
2: Oh, yeah. I mean, hey, if you can get to a pool, great. But, you know, the pools, like I mentioned, may not be as refreshing as they used to be because these hot temperatures, they just bake the water. Unfortunately, the pool temperatures probably won't cool off until we finally get some rain and we get this heat to go away by next week. Now, let's get into the details. We have 81 right now. We're going to add about 20 degrees by the afternoon. So 101 to 102, then you add 10 to that. For your heat index, that's reality. That's what it's going to feel like today, anywhere from 110 to 112. Extreme heat warning is out for the entire afternoon and first half of the evening till 8 p.m. tonight. And that's the case again for your Friday. And we may see that for Saturday, depending on the timing of storms. I do think we could still get to 100 degrees Saturday, but if the clouds come in early, that might keep us out of the triple digits. But either way, heat index still well into the 100s. And even Sunday, still at 96 degrees, but heat index could still be up to 103. As we track the storm chance still through your weekend, it's not a complete washout, but still going to have that chance, especially Saturday afternoon. Depending on the timing, of course, will depend on fireworks, so we'll have to watch it closely. Right now, there is some data indication that fireworks forecast may be mostly dry. If we can get the storms in here by 3 o'clock, that would be better for the evening plans. For Sunday, though, looks a little more widespread for thunderstorm coverage, and then by early next week, more rain is on the way, but temperatures finally cool off, so we'll be back into the 80s, I think, starting Monday and Tuesday. Right now, we're still at 82 out of Andrews. It's 78 at Dulles right now, and 74. That's our cooler spot right now over in Germantown.
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17: 623.
16: Well, in the middle of the devastation in Venezuela after two deadly earthquakes, World Central Kitchen, the local nonprofit founded by Chef Jose Andres, is on the ground, helping feed tens of thousands of people in need. WTOP's Alan Etter connected with one of the volunteers.
9: Communications coming out of the coastal area, La Guaira, north of Caracas, is sparse. But I was able to speak with distribution manager Gabriel Becker, who's been there for several days.
10: We build a distribution site. So let's say we work with the restaurant that cooks the meal, then the restaurant itself. And then, or we have our own fleet that, goes to the restaurant, picks up the food, and then delivers it to the community.
9: Becker describes a scene few of us can imagine, with collapsed buildings and rubble everywhere. What impresses him most is how the world has responded to help people who've lost everything. World Central Kitchen supports local restaurants by buying their food first.
10: You can imagine them having a tent, a table, this is where we then serve the food together with some water, and people just come by, pick up the food, and this is how we do it.
9: Alan Etter, WTOP News.
17: Sports brought to you by Amentum, delivering advanced solutions for space and defense. I didn't get to stay up to watch the win, Dave Preston, but I'm glad that it was a win.
11: Rockin' America!
17: Oh, yeah.
11: 50 states, wreckin' America!
17: Wow.
5: We've been waiting for this.
17: What's it like to see your baby come to life?
26: Yes, I mean the thing is, I mean, I hate to, you know, one of our listeners prepared it on AI, sent it in, sent me the email.
5: Oh, my goodness.
26: And it's nice, but it's like, Rocking America is like a Neil Diamond-like song. Where it's like, Rocking America. But that's okay. That's awesome.
5: I love our listeners.
26: You know, World Cup soccer, the U.S. men's national team finds the net in the 45th and 82nd minutes of their 2-0 win over Bosnia. They advance to take on Belgium in the round of 16. The Belgians needed a second half to rally past Senegal 3-2. They were down 2 goals in that game. England also advances. Super awesome World Cup now posted on X at DAV Presto and at WTOP. Baseball Nationals break out the bats in Boston with Wood laying a little lumber.
27: 21 homers, 52 knocked in, a major league leading 74 runs scored, and swings and drives one deep left center field. This is way back. This ball is off the top of the monster. Caroms down. They have just signaled a home run for James Wood. It is gone. Goodbye.
26: Charlie slows on 1500 AM. James Wood belts his 22nd homer of the season in the Nats 10-2 victory. Nats host Pittsburgh this weekend. Orioles get home runs from Tyler O'Neill and Leota Taveras in their 6-1 victory over the Chicago White Sox. NBA free agency period marked by a big trade that reportedly sends Boston's Jaylen Brown to Philadelphia for Paul George, 2 first-round picks and 2 second-round selections. NHL Capitals make multiple moves, including the signing of forward Josh Dunn to a 1-year contract worth $850,000. Tennis at Wimbledon. Hyattsville native Francis Tiafoe wins his first round match. He will play Jan Chojnski today. Coco Gauff rallies late to squeak past Solana Sierra in the third set. She was down 7-4 in the tiebreaker in the deciding set. Somehow found a way to run off 6 straight points and advance to the third round. Dave Preston, WTOP Sports.
16: Dave, thank you very much. You can have that song stuck in my head all day now.
17: Yes.
16: Coming up after traffic and weather, today could be the hottest day of this heat wave expected to last through Sunday.
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30: Few developments have changed American healthcare more than technology. From digital imaging and 3D printing in dentistry to artificial intelligence helping doctors detect diseases earlier and develop new treatments faster. During the pandemic, telehealth rapidly expanded, allowing patients to connect with doctors remotely while helping to reshape how care is delivered. Today, virtual visits remain an important option, especially for people in rural communities and those with mobility challenges. Now, artificial intelligence is helping medical professionals analyze medical data, detect diseases earlier, and even identify cavities and bone loss from dental images. Federal policymakers have also recognized AI's potential to improve healthcare research and outcomes. Former White House AI and crypto czar David Sacks during a White House event.
0: I recently got a text message from a friend whose wife has been suffering from a chronic illness for something like a decade. 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It's caused every single thing that's happened to her. She has every single symptom. There's absolutely no way this is not it. It's really an incredible example of what AI is already able to do.
30: I'm Acacia James.
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17: Traffic and weather. Let's go to Rita.
6: And right now, if you're traveling along I-70 westbound after 17 in Myersville, you're staying to the left to get by the crash activity. Eastbound might tap the brakes a little bit looking at what's going on, but not a major delay eastbound. On Route 50 eastbound, however, it is after 197. That's where the tractor-trailer crash is. Single file left was getting you by that. Seeing a little bit of a delay there, but then it looks good all the way to and across the Bay Bridge. The earlier incident on the bridge has cleared. In Virginia, callers report northbound 395 near Washington Boulevard. A left lane is blocked with a broken down vehicle. We still have the closure of the Clara Barton Parkway between the Glen Echo turnaround and the Chain Bridge. They'll divert you off inbound there at the turnaround, and you can get back onto Canal Road at Arizona Avenue. 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I'm Rita Kessler, your next traffic report in about 10 minutes.
16: All right, we have an excessive heat warning for us today starting at 10 a.m. And that's going to continue until 8. And that means the heat, the feel-like temperature could get up to 112 degrees today. So be safe. Right now it is 81.
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17: Good morning, I'm John Aaron.
16: Hi, I'm Kristen Diaz. Pablo Rauco is our producer.
17: Our top story, we're now in day two of a heat wave that's expected to stretch through the July 4th holiday with triple-digit highs. Here's 7 News First Alert meteorologist Jordan Evans.
2: An extreme heat warning is in effect until 8 p.m. this evening due to the heat index value up to 112 in some locations. Not everyone's going to be that hot, but everyone's definitely going to feel those high temperatures and high heat index values approaching 110 this afternoon. What that means for you, drink plenty of fluid, stay in the air-conditioned room, stay out of the sun if you can as well, and check up on relatives and neighbors. Do not leave young children and pets in unattended vehicles as car interiors can reach very high temperatures, much hotter than the outside. Limit your time outdoors. Eventually, temperatures come down this evening, but we'll still stay in the 90s through the evening forecast and overnight lows, only in the 80s around D.C.
17: And there is good news. Temperatures are expected to return to seasonal averages early next week.
16: President Trump is facing fresh questions about his personal fortune.
12: The president's mandatory financial disclosure forms show that in his first year back in office, President Trump pulled in a stunning $2.2 billion in income. three times more than what he made the year before. $1.4 billion of the money he made last year came from his family's crypto business, which boomed as his administration loosened regulations on the industry. The Trump family's crypto company, World Liberty Financial, getting a major investment from a firm closely tied to the United Arab Emirates.
16: And that is ABC's Rachel Scott.
17: We're getting new information about former Senate Majority Leader Mitch McConnell, who was taken to the hospital more than 2 weeks ago. More from WTOP's Mitchell Miller today on the Hill.
8: Senator McConnell was at his D.C. home on the morning of June 14th when D.C. Emergency Services received a call, and a recording of it first reported on this week indicates he was unconscious when it was made. Exactly what happened to him is unclear, but his office said the following day he was receiving excellent care. His staff later said he was working on Senate business and noted he would not take part in Senate votes. But since then, there's been no specific updates related to his condition. McConnell, who formerly served as Senate Majority Leader, is 84. In recent years, he's dealt with a growing list of health issues, including a concussion, falls, and an incident where he froze while trying to speak. On Capitol Hill, Mitchell Miller, WTOP News.
16: Iran is once again ratcheting up tensions about a crucial waterway. Iran's Joint Military Command has warned that all oil tankers moving through the Strait of Hormuz must use its approved routes or face a forceful response. The statement was aired from Iran on their state television earlier today. It wasn't immediately clear what sparked the threat. The statement also added that any failure to comply with the navigation protocols will be met with an immediate response from the armed forces. It also claimed that the continued presence of U.S. fighter jets over the strait caused insecurity in this waterway and threatens regional security.
17: A week after the devastating earthquakes in Venezuela, the official death toll has increased to nearly 2,300. Rescue efforts are still underway to save those trapped under the rubble of crumbled buildings.
13: Back-to-back earthquakes rocked Venezuela exactly 1 week ago. Under the staggering devastation, there's almost no government help here. So many families are digging with their own hands to find loved ones. Fernando is looking for his 19-year-old niece, saying, "We have to keep fighting because we have to find her." 12-year-old Carlos was rescued after 5 days. His family in Miami calls it a miracle.
17: That's ABC's James Longman in Venezuela.
16: Now, on his way to North Dakota yesterday, President Trump christened his new Qatari Gift Air Force One on its inaugural flight with an impassioned speech that turned some heads on board.
14: Air Force One is a symbol of American leadership and might. And when he went on that plane, he said, "We couldn't build this here. You know, this is the greatest and it's foreign." A lot of people were scratching their heads, but it is a wildly unprecedented thing.
16: That is ABC News political contributor Mary Jordan.
17: Coming up after traffic and weather.
18: Standing by for the big June jobs report. I'm John Werdock.
17: And we continue to track the intense heat at 6:36.
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19: 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Then, now, tomorrow.
20: Few developments shaped America more than the railroad. After the Civil War, it connected the East and West, opened new communities, fueled commerce, and helped transform the nation's economy. Ian Jeffries is president of the Association of American Railroads. He says railroads were instrumental building the nation.
21: Rail was integral in helping build out the West and helping develop communities and cities and helping develop economies.
20: Now, nearly 200 years after being first invented, Jeffrey says rail remains indispensable.
21: And that's why we move about 40% of long-haul freight in this country.
20: Today's freight railroads carry everything from grain to automobiles to chemicals, consumer goods, linking ports, factories, and distribution centers across the nation. 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
21: It's all about the best, most efficient way to move goods.
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16: Time for traffic and weather together. 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
6: And right now, let's update the situation along I-70 westbound. The crash after 17 in Myersville was moved over to the shoulder. Travel lanes reopened. Any delay that was there should be easing. Southbound Route 5 Branch Avenue near Moores Road was a report of a wreck. You'll also find we still have the Clara Barton Parkway closed between the Glen Echo turnaround and the Chain Bridge. We're still not sure why they're doing this again for the second day in a row. But inbound on the Clara Barton Parkway, you're being pushed off there at the Glen Echo turnaround. You can get back on to Canal Road at Arizona Avenue. If you're coming across the Chain Bridge, however, you will be able to make that right onto Canal Road. Eastbound 50 near 197, the left side remains blocked with the tractor trailer crash. If you're in the district, callers reporting on Nebraska Avenue. This is eastbound after Connecticut. There was a tree across the eastbound side of the roadway. Callers were getting around it with caution using the westbound side. So just be careful if you need to do that. Nobody's there with this tree just yet. In Virginia, northbound 95 was still seeing the volume from Dale City into Woodbridge, even though the crash after the Prince William Parkway was moved out of the roadway. And northbound 395 near Washington Boulevard, before Washington Boulevard, the left lane is blocked with a broken down vehicle. 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I'm Rita Kessler. Your next traffic report in about 10 minutes.
17: 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Your 7 News First Alert meteorologist, Eileen Whalen.
3: That heat dome right overhead of us today. So sunny, hot, and humid with a high of about 102, about 101 tomorrow with a pop-up shower or storm, and more widely scattered showers and storms around 100 Saturday. We're now under severe risk categories from the Storm Prediction Center. So keep that in mind for your 4th of July plans. And at 10 o'clock this morning, that extreme heat warning begins. I'm 7 News meteorologist Eileen Whalen in the First Alert Weather Center.
16: Thank you, Eileen. And it is 79 degrees right now in Upper Marlboro. 78 degrees in Woodbridge, and 83 degrees already in D.C.
17: Money news for anyone house hunting. There may finally be some relief. New numbers from Realtor.com show more homes are hitting the market in the D.C. region, with active listings up nearly 10% from a year ago. At the same time, the median asking price has dropped more than 6% to about $585,000. Homes are moving slightly faster, spending about 2 fewer days on the market compared to last year. Nationwide, Realtor.com says asking prices fell 2.5% in June, the biggest annual drop in nearly a decade and the 8th straight month of price declines.
16: Well, with the government closed for the holiday tomorrow, we're getting the latest update now on the job market today. Here's a preview from WTOP's John Wardock.
18: Uncle Sam's last employment report proved to be a pleasant surprise, with the economy adding 172,000 jobs in May. But economists are reducing their expectations for this report. They think the economy created 115,000 jobs in June, and the unemployment rate stayed at 4.3%. John Wardock, WTOP News.
17: The latest superhero movie has been super disappointing at the box office.
4: This is the Bloomberg Business of Entertainment report. Supergirl is failing to take flight.
5: This does not look like this is going to end well.
4: The Warner Brothers and DC Studios adaption grossed $38 million in North America its opening weekend, and just over $62 million globally. Warner Brothers and DC spent $170 million to produce and roughly $120 million to market the comic book adventure. It's just the latest setback for the newly rebooted DC Universe. Of the last 7 DC movies, 6 have been commercial disappointments. The only exception was last year's Superman.
7: Hey, buddy. Eyes up here.
4: 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So can Supergirl power back from a slow start? With Toy Story 5 dominating the box office and a lineup of movies for July that include Universal's animated Minions and Monsters, Disney's live-action Moana, Christopher Nolan's The Odyssey, and Sony's Spider-Man Brand New Day, the competition is tough.
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17: It's 6:45. I'm John Aaron.
16: Hi there. I'm Kristen Diaz. You know, with much of the East Coast under an intense heat wave this week, we are now focusing on preventing heat-related tragedies.
17: Joining us live now to go deeper is Amber Rollins, Executive Director of Kids and Car Safety. Amber, thank you for joining us. Your group does important work, and I guess don't sugarcoat it. Just lay it on us. How dire is the situation for a kid left in a car in heat like this?
34: Well, a vehicle is essentially a greenhouse, and it heats up to deadly temperatures for young children within minutes. And a child's body temperature rises 3 to 5 times faster than an adult. When you combine those two factors, you have a recipe for disaster in a very short amount of time, and there is no safe amount of time for a child or a pet to be left alone in a vehicle.
16: And I think a lot of people maybe underestimate that. Everyone thinks, oh, this is never going to happen to me. And unfortunately, it does become a reality for a lot of folks every year.
34: Yeah, this is one of those things that parents see on the news. And, you know, they really just think because they love their child, they think about them all day, that this is something that could never happen to them. And it really is something that comes down to the different memory systems in our brain and autopilot and the right circumstances aligning. And I hate to say it because this is really hard to digest, but this could happen to the best, most loving, safety conscious parent.
17: And how many minutes does it take to get a kid overheated in a car, even in moderate temperatures?
34: So we've seen children die in hot cars on days when it was in the 60s outside. So it does not have to be, you know, a scorching day. A lot of times when kiddos are unknowingly left in the car, it's because a parent thought they dropped them off at daycare, but actually missed that drop off and lost awareness of them in the back seat. And so they're in there for quite a bit of time, but it doesn't take all day. Because we're in a heat wave right now and because the temperatures are a little bit higher, a child could start succumbing to heat within minutes inside of a closed car.
16: You know, also think about how, you know, dog friendly the DMV area is. A lot of people are riding with their pets. Is it okay to crack the window, or is that not enough?
34: That's a great question. You know, this is a myth that cracking the windows actually helps to keep the inside of the car cool. It just, that doesn't work. So that heat comes in through the windows and it bounces around in the car, and the chances of it escaping through that little crack are pretty low. So it does not lower the maximum temperature reached to crack your windows.
17: Thankfully, a lot of newer cars have that reminder on the dashboard that says, check your rear seat now that you're getting out of the car. That's great. What other reminders can you put in place to make sure this doesn't happen to you?
34: Well, I have to say that that little reminder on the dash can be very deceiving. People are kind of confused about how that works. We've actually already documented 14 babies that have died with that simple reminder. And the way that it actually works is that if you open the back door before you drive somewhere, you're going to get that reminder every time. So there's a lot of false alerts, which leads to alert fatigue, and then people just stop seeing it after a while. So it's a step in the right direction.

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2: 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Traffic and weather on WTOP, Rita Kessler.
4: And the situation seems to have escalated just a bit on Route 50 in Maryland at 197. They now have the left side of the roadway in both directions blocked due to this tractor-trailer crash. So keep that in mind. We're also seeing delays in both directions of the Baltimore-Washington Parkway, just north of 193 in Greenbelt. So watch out for the wreck. Not sure if it is northbound or southbound, but we definitely have delays in both directions. Reportedly, the Clara Barton Parkway is still closed between the Glen Echo turnaround and the Chain Bridge. Inbound traffic diverted onto the Glen Echo turnaround to work your way around. You can get back to Canal Road using Arizona Avenue. Southbound Branch Avenue near Moores Road, that had been a report of a wreck. If you're in Virginia, northbound 395 near Washington Boulevard, it should be before Washington Boulevard. The left lane is blocked with a broken down vehicle and the response. Traffic brought to you by Navy Federal Credit Union. All active duty veterans and their families are eligible to join our members of the mission. I'm Rita Kessler, your next traffic report in about 10 minutes.
3: 7 News First Alert meteorologist Jordan Evans. It's already in the 80s. That's pretty hot already.
5: Yeah, but we don't have much heat relief at night due to the urban heat island. And as this heat dome continues to bake the region, that's why our temperatures just don't cool off too much. So 80 right now, we'll add about 10 or 20 or 22 degrees by the afternoon. So anywhere from 100 to 102. And then you add 10 degrees to that for your heat index. So that's going to be up to 110 or 112. So the extreme heat warning will be in effect throughout the afternoon, first half of the evening, as those temperatures again stay quite warm. And the heat index likely stays in the triple digits all the way through 8 or 9 o'clock. By this evening, though, we will cool off slowly. We're talking 90s, though, through midnight, and then it's only down to 81 for Friday morning. Friday, it's a repeat, back up to 101, 102 for a forecast high. Heat index also back up to 110. And then 4th of July Saturday, still may get to the triple digits, but that is a better chance for showers and storms, especially in the afternoon. Still looking at the timing with details that will continue to come into play this afternoon with fresh data. But fortunately, though, we're still looking at some cool down, or at least some cooler air coming in by next week. Looks like 80s are back in your forecast by Monday and Tuesday. Still a lot of humidity. A lot of rain could be on the way as we go in through next week as well. College Park, you're at 78. Gaithersburg, the cooler spot, 73. But Leesburg already at 82 for this morning.
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4: You know it. Soccer's World Cup saw the U.S. men's national team beat Bosnia-Herzegovina 2-0. Now, Fallarin Balogun scores in the 45th minute, but gets a red card in the second half. That means he's going to miss Team USA's round of 16 game with Belgium. Belgium needed a rally from two goals down to defeat Senegal 3-2. England also advances into the round of 16. Super awesome World Cup Cup, now posted on X at DAV Presto and at WTOP. Baseball Nationals have caught a little flack this season by batting the light-hitting Andrés Chaparro second or third in 24 games, despite the first baseman entering July with a 155 batting average. For those at home not scoring, that is not ideal. Well, Chaparro got things going yesterday at Boston. His first inning two-run blast propelled manager Blake Butera's team to a 10-2 victory.
5: He's given us good at-bats against left-hand pitchers. That's why he's here. He's hit some balls hard, too, right at people a lot of times. But the work he's put in, he's been ready to go when his name's called. Really happy for him and happy for us with that home run.
4: Also belting his first homer of the season, Nassim Nunez. James Wood notching his 22nd blast of the year. Orioles pitcher Dean Kramer returns from the injured list and scatters four hits over six innings as the Birds beat the Chicago White Sox 6-1. NBA Philadelphia trades for Boston guard Jaylen Brown, sending the Celtics Paul George plus two first-round picks and two second-round selections. NHL Capitals make multiple moves, including the signing of forward Johnny Brzezinski to a one-year deal worth $850,000. Tennis at Wimbledon, DMV product Francis Tiafoe plays Jan Choinski in the second round today. Dave Preston, WTOP Sports.
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3: An extreme heat warning goes into effect, and high temps are expected to top 100 degrees. We'll have that for you at 6:57.
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3: Traffic and weather on WTOP, Rita Kessler.
4: And the top things we're watching right now include the delay on the Baltimore-Washington Parkway in both directions headed into Greenbelt. Northbound slows after 410. Headed past 193, southbound slows from NASA Goddard headed toward 193. So watch for response either way. We also have the crash affecting both directions of Route 50 in Maryland. At 197, the left side blocked each way with the truck crash. And northbound 395 near Washington Boulevard, the left lane blocked with a broken down vehicle. The WTOP Traffic Center is presented by Window Nation. 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I'm Rita Kessler. Your next traffic report in about 10 minutes.
5: Here's 7 News First Alert meteorologist Eileen Whalen.
6: For the next 3 days, air temperatures will be at or above the century mark, and heat index values could be over 110. We have an extreme heat warning in effect today and tomorrow from 10 a.m. until 8 p.m. We also have a code orange air quality alert in effect today. So that could impact those of you with respiratory issues. Relief from this intense heat arrives Sunday. I'm 7 News meteorologist Eileen Whalen in the First Alert Weather Center.
3: Currently 80 degrees in Lanham, 79 in Arlington, 80 degrees at WTOP.
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5: Good morning, I'm John Aaron.
3: And I'm Kristen Diaz. Coming up,
5: we will be under an extreme heat warning today starting at 10 a.m. Expect conditions that include heat index values up to 112 degrees.
8: How D.C. is preparing for large 4th of July crowds amid a heat wave. I'm Acacia James.
9: How Fairfax County first responders managed to rescue a woman stuck in a vehicle. I'm Annalisa Gale.
3: 7 o'clock.
10: From ABC News, I'm Sherry Preston. Extreme temperatures are settling in for 180 million of us under warnings or advisories today because of the heat. There's an ABC senior meteorologist, Lee Goldberg, has some details.
11: Extreme heat warnings from the Midwest into parts of the Northeast will drop those heat warnings as we go through Friday in parts of the Midwest. But for today, feels like 100 to 115 across much of the East. A high level 4 extreme heat risk as we go into Friday in the Mid-Atlantic back to the Ohio Valley. This is when the heat peaks into Thursday and Friday.
10: Forecasters say parts of the eastern half of the country are experiencing temperatures on par with the Amazon rainforest this week. A snapshot of the nation's employment picture coming out this morning. The Labor Department getting a head start on the 4th of July weekend by releasing last month's jobs numbers. Here's ABC's Dave Packer.
12: May saw an unexpectedly strong gain of 172,000 jobs. But this morning's number could show a deceleration, with the forecast that U.S. employers added roughly 100,000 to 115,000 non-farm payroll jobs in June. These are numbers analysts say would show a labor market roughly in balance between workers and employers. Employers seem reluctant to hire or fire people right now, and that trend might clear the way for the Fed to possibly increase interest rates later this year. Dave Packer, ABC News.
10: A major attack in Ukraine's capital overnight. Moscow launching missiles and drones toward Kyiv. At least 17 people were killed in the blasts, more than 100 hurt. A rare excommunication by the Vatican. A breakaway traditionalist ultra-conservative sect of Catholics defying Pope Leo by consecrating 4 bishops without consent on Wednesday. The Pope responding by declaring a schism or intentional rupture in the church and excommunicating them. And at the World Cup, a win for the men's national team as they advance to the round of 16 for the first time in 24 years. You're listening to ABC News.
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5: It's 7:02 on Thursday, July 2nd. We are already at 81 degrees. It's going to go above 100 today. Could feel like it's over 110. Ooh, good morning. I'm John Aaron.
3: Good morning, everyone. Where are them fans at? I know that.
5: Yeah, right.
3: We need to pull them out for sure today. We are expecting temps to blow past 100 degrees in much of our area this afternoon. 7 News First Alert meteorologist Jordan Evans tells WTOP it could be just the beginning of the 4th of July weekend heater.
13: Extreme heat warning begins for the D.C. area today. That's due to the heat index up to 112 during the afternoon hours. And even this evening, we'll still see those heat index values in the triple digits and temperatures staying in the 90s. We'll be down to the 80s by this evening. Then we do it again for your Friday. Forecast high of 102. This will be our first three-day stretch of triple-digit heat since 2024 and potentially one of our hottest July 4th holidays in quite a while.
3: Now, the highs are not expected to drop to the 80s until Monday.
5: Now, with big crowds expected for the holiday weekend, WTOP's Acacia James reports local leaders are getting prepared for heat emergencies.
14: Plan ahead and be safe.
15: Justin Brown, Deputy Director of the D.C. Homeland Security and Emergency Management Agency. He says the city is working with partners and event coordinators to make sure residents and people coming from out of town are prepared and aware.
14: I think we have a very robust plan for both managing the crowds and making sure that the crowds are safe and that they have access to cooling centers, that they have access to water.
15: And even when the sun goes down, warm and humid overnight conditions will keep temperatures elevated, so he adds.
14: We haven't seen this in a while, so really important for folks to take it seriously, to make sure that people, if they're going to enjoy the events downtown on the mall, that they're aware of those times and what they'll need and where they're going to go.
15: Acacia James, WTOP News.
3: Well, some first responders are being recognized for a dramatic rescue that was caught on video. WTOP's Annalisa Gale reports on how teamwork made all the difference.
16: Going down now. It's going down.
17: Fairfax County first responders say they had to move quickly on Sunday, June 28th at Walney Road and Westfields Boulevard after a car went into a pond.
18: It was truly a thing. We were at the right place at the right time.
17: Battalion Chief Randall Bittinger and several other Fairfax County police officers say they used a human chain to rescue a woman from the pond while she was unconscious and the car continued to sink. Officer Muhammad Suleiman says he happened to have a sharp object that pierced the glass on the driver's side and cut the seatbelt.
19: This is the rescue tool that I used. It's one of the best feelings in the world. Just having that driver out and after being there trying to get her out, watching the water approach from her chest to her neck to her chin, and then finally getting her out.
17: Annalisa Gale, WTOP News.
5: Metro is envisioning a new bus rapid transit line connecting Union Station and the new Commander's Stadium by way of the H Street corridor. WTOP's John Doman says it could bring some short-term pain, though.
20: The new bus line will mean more reconfiguration is in H Street Northeast future. And by reconfiguration, Councilmember Christina Henderson says,
21: you can't do what you want to do and also keep all the parking.
22: We will have segments, particularly where there are station stops, that we may need to reduce parking.
20: That's DDOT Director Sharon Kirschbaum.
22: But we actually do think along H Street, we can include parking with the center running bus lane.
20: That's because unlike the streetcar, the Gold Line will have dedicated bus lanes running the middle lanes on H Street. Metro GM Randy Clark says it also means your car or anyone else's will be off limits from those lanes.
23: If it is not dedicated and therefore it's sitting in traffic and it is slow and unreliable, then we are not going to get thousands of people use it to go to events.
20: It might mean turns legally allowed now will also be off limits someday. At the Wilson Building, John Dome in WTOP News.
3: Those of you wanting to watch the 4th of July fireworks from the Kennedy Center this year could have to pay a little more than usual. The arts venue is hosting a high-end holiday event with ticketing starting at $425. That's just general admission. Kids get in for $125. But then you can get the vice presidential package at $15,000. 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Also, you have the top-tier presidential package. That's $25,000. That adds a climate-controlled lounge and what organizers call unmatched views of the monuments and fireworks. The center had planned to close this weekend ahead of major renovations, but those plans were put on hold after a federal court ruling. The event also comes, of course, as the Kennedy Center officials are now warning of growing financial challenges.
24: 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I'm John Werdock.
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5: Traffic and weather, let's check in with Rita.
7: Well, we still haven't quite figured out what's going on the Baltimore-Washington Parkway, but whatever we do know is that there are delays. Southbound Baltimore-Washington Parkway, the delay's back near 197. All the way into Greenbelt. Northbound delay is back near 410, headed past 193 or Greenbelt Road. Not sure which direction the wreck is in, but it looks like there is something there on the Baltimore-Washington Parkway causing these delays. Also, not quite sure why, but the Clara Barton Parkway is closed between the Glen Echo turnaround and the Chain Bridge. If you try to head inbound, you're going to be diverted onto the Glen Echo turnaround to work your way around. You can get back onto Canal Road from Arizona. It does look like if you're coming inbound on the Chain Bridge, you can make that right onto Canal Road. 50 at 197 or Collington Road, the left side blocked both ways with the truck crash. In Virginia, the good news is northbound 395 near Washington Boulevard, the broken down vehicle cleared. Lanes are open. Those delays have pretty much eased. Northbound 95, not a bad trip. A little heavy from Dale City into Woodbridge. Southbound slows across the Occoquan with your lanes open. 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I'm Rita Kessler. Your next traffic report in about 10 minutes.
3: Let's go ahead and get an update with 7 News First Alert meteorologist Eileen Whalen.
8: Well, today and tomorrow will feature the highest temperatures of this heat wave. We'll get to about 102, 103 both days. Extreme heat warnings in effect from 10 a.m. until 8 p.m. Heat index values could peak at 112. Hazy sunshine today. Tomorrow, partly cloudy with a pop-up thunderstorm chance in the afternoon and early evening. Higher storm chances Saturday. Both days a risk for severe weather. A higher probability, though, on the 4th of July. But no cooling showers or storms today. Just hazy sun and up to 102. I'm 7 News meteorologist Eileen Whalen in the First Alert Weather Center.
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5: 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It's over allegations the firm imported illegal pharmaceuticals, controlled substances, regulated chemicals, and pill-making equipment into the U.S. Alibaba now acknowledges that between 2016 and 2024, it failed to stop roughly 80,000 product sales involving unlawful imports. Federal law enforcement officers say they conducted more than 40 undercover purchases of pharmaceuticals and equipment that were illegal to import into the U.S.
3: Well, can you be patriotic with your next car purchase while also saving money? 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
28: The suite vendors not only offer bundle pricing advantages, but there can be technological overhead advantages as well over the long term of that contract and just reduced overhead. The other trend that kind of plays into this is fewer control planes. 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And they don't talk to one another typically. They don't work alongside one another. So the suite vendors like us also offer advantages in that these products actually integrate with one another easily.
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3: Welcome back. It's 7:14. I'm Kristen Diaz.
5: And I'm John Aaron.
12: Say no data center, no data centers.
5: Crowds gathered in Largo urging the Prince George's County Council to pass a two-year pause on building new data centers. That's after Executive Aisha Braveboy ordered the county to stop allowing permits for new data centers until the end of September. The massive facilities that power AI models have caused a lot of controversy for the space they take up and the amount of energy and water they use. A group of counter-protesters came to argue that AI and the centers are inevitable. This one tells our partners at 7 News.
13: Whether we want it or not, eventually we'll have to accept it. Why not bring something to the county that can be long-lasting?
5: Councilmember Walla Blagay says she believes the moratorium has the votes to go into effect.
3: Maryland Attorney General Anthony Brown is urging ICE to stop plans to turn a vacant warehouse in the Hagerstown area into a 1,500-bed detention center. Brown says ICE should conduct a full environmental impact statement rather than a more limited review because of unresolved concerns about the project's environmental effects. Brown's comments were in response to ICE's environmental review process for the warehouse. The move follows an April federal court ruling that found ICE violated the National Environmental Policy Act during its initial effort to convert the site into a detention facility.
5: Now 7:16.
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15: 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So which are the most visited cities in the world? At number one, with more than 32 million visitors each year, it's Bangkok in Thailand, followed by Istanbul at 23 million, London at 22 million, and Hong Kong at more than 21 million people. Before the Iran war, Dubai welcomed more than 18 million visitors, but that number is now substantially down. 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I'm Peter Greenberg, and this is today's Worldwide Travel Minute.
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5: Dangerous heat hits the DMV again today.
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5: We'll have full details on these stories and more coming up in the minutes ahead.
3: Traffic and weather on WTOP. 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
7: And let's talk about some of these delays that we're seeing in Maryland, both directions of Route 50 at 197. Now, the biggest delay is going to be eastbound after 193, trying to head that way. Westbound slows briefly approaching 197. The left side had been blocked in both directions for the truck crash. The unusual delay that we're seeing is the Baltimore-Washington Parkway. Both directions slow into Greenbelt. Not quite sure what's going on there. Looks like it may be a wreck, but not sure which side. The northbound delay is near the Good Luck Road overpass, headed past the scene. And then southbound has the delay from Powder Mill Road, headed in that direction. Again, not sure if any lanes are blocked. Outer loop top side of the Beltway, your delays are from New Hampshire Avenue toward Georgia Avenue with your lanes open. Inner loop slows from 210 toward the Woodrow Wilson Bridge. In Virginia, northbound 95 is heavy, Dale City past the Prince William Parkway. Southbound slows, crossing the Occoquan. Northbound 395 at Washington Boulevard, the broken down vehicle cleared. You'll find Route 7 at Campus Drive and Potomac View Road. Watch out. Those traffic lights have been flashing a little earlier this morning with no one on the scene directing traffic. And the Clara Barton Parkway reportedly still closed between the Glen Echo turnaround and the Chain Bridge. They're pushing everybody inbound off at the Glen Echo turnaround. You can get back onto Canal Road at Arizona. If you're coming in on the Chain Bridge, you can make that right onto Canal Road. 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I'm Rita Kessler, your next traffic report in about 10 minutes.
5: Your 7 News First Alert meteorologist Eileen Whalen.
8: Well, a hottest stretch of weather so far this year rolls on today, tomorrow, and Saturday with high temperatures around 100 degrees. We likely will have some new record highs at area airports, but with the high humidity, feels like temperatures will be at about 110 to 112 both today and tomorrow afternoons. Now, tomorrow we will have a chance for a pop-up shower and storm and more widely scattered showers and storms Saturday for the 4th of July. And we now are under severe risk categories from the Storm Prediction Center both tomorrow and Saturday. A higher risk Saturday, damaging wind gusts, downpours, and frequent thunder and lightning could impact your 4th of July plans. Now, if storms move in earlier in the day, it might not be quite as hot, but it'll still be very humid for the fireworks shows. And with light winds, we could see a lot of smoke creating some poor air quality on Saturday night. Not quite as hot Sunday in the 90s, but showers and storms likely with a cold front that'll drop highs into the 80s next week. But certainly very extreme heat and humidity. And with the storm chances coming the next few days, they could be on the strong side. So just take it easy. I'm 7 News meteorologist Eileen Whalen in the First Alert Weather Center.
3: Thank you, Eileen. And it's currently 83 degrees at the Wharf in D.C., 80 degrees at Oxon Hill, 78 degrees in Sterling. 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
3: 722.
5: Many bodies are being recovered in Venezuela, but some survivors are still being found.
23: Back-to-back earthquakes rocked Venezuela 1 week ago. Under the staggering devastation, there are signs of life.
24: Mueve de nuevo la mano.
23: This man, desperately waving a hand from beneath the rubble. International rescue teams are now racing to free him. Another site, you can faintly hear the voice of a man trapped. Rescuers are keeping him alive by pouring Gatorade through a flexible straw.
5: That's ABC's James Longman in Venezuela. The official death toll has increased to nearly 2,300.
3: A local aid group now has boots on the ground there in Venezuela trying to feed people. WTOP's Alan Etter is hearing from one of its members.
25: Now we are in La Guaira in Zona Caribe. That's directly at the coast.
26: Gabriel Becker is a distribution manager for World Central Kitchen.
25: What I can see is there's a lot of destruction from the earthquake. There's a lot of buildings that collapsed. Then a lot of people that are actually coming here to help.
26: When the quakes hit, the nonprofit activated its worldwide network of chefs and volunteers and were in Venezuela as soon as it was safe. Becker is coordinating food deliveries from donations across the world, but they're using what's still available locally by supporting Venezuelan restaurants in the region.
25: So we support them by purchasing the food from them, and this allows us to give them work, so to say, so they can provide the food for us so we can actually deliver it to the people.
26: Becker says they're not just serving food, they're serving hope. Alan Etter, WTOP News.
3: If you'd like to donate to the relief efforts in Venezuela through World Central Kitchen, go to WTOP.com.
5: A daring and illegal stunt on one of America's most famous landmarks.
27: Two masked daredevils scaled the very tip of the Empire State Building, nearly 1,500 feet in the air. The man and woman dressed in black and wearing masks casually balanced at the top of that antenna. No tethers, no net, just a gusty wind in a dizzying drop. Police identifying that couple as Angela Nikolaou and Ivan Kuznetsov, Russian nationals who documented the whole thing. Specially trained officers with helmets and harnesses meeting the couple on their descent and taking them into custody.
5: It's ABC News correspondent Aaron Katursky. The stunt appears to have involved a marriage proposal. That's one way to avoid getting a ring, I guess.
3: No kidding.
5: But I climbed a building. I don't have to buy anything.
3: They got a ring and two silver bracelets.
5: Yeah, that too.
3: Some sports on WTOP brought to you by Amentum, delivering advanced solutions for space and defense. Dave Preston.
28: Rockin' America.
5: I mean, it's kind of like an 80s Brian Adams vibe
3: that
5: going.
3: That is the song of the summer.
30: Straight from the heart. Cuts like a knife, all that stuff. World Cup soccer, the U.S. men's national team beats Bosnia-Herzegovina 2-0, getting goals in the 45th and 82nd minutes. Belgium is Team USA's next foe after they rally from two goals down to defeat Senegal. England beats the Democratic Republic of the Congo. Super awesome World Cup now posted on X at DAV Presto and at WTOP. Baseball Nationals begin the month of July with plenty of fireworks at Fenway Park.
31: Now the 1-1. Swing a long drive left field toward the monster. Way back it goes. It's gone. In and out of the green monster seats. There is Chaparro's first home run of the season. And what a big one it is. It spots the Nationals a 2-0 lead here at the top of the first.
30: Dave Jagler on 1500 AM. Nats also get a 3-run homer from James Wood in the 10-2 blowout of Boston. Orioles end their slotted four games by topping the Chicago White Sox 6-1. NBA Boston trades guard Jaylen Brown to Philadelphia, receiving Paul George plus 2 first-round picks and 2 second-round selections in the swap. NHL Capitals make multiple moves, including the signing of defenseman Justin Hall to a 1-year contract worth $900,000. Tennis at Wimbledon, DMV product Francis Tiafoe plays Jan Choinski in the second round today. Number 6, Taylor Fritz takes the first 2 sets from Patrick Kipson. Women's bracket Coco Gauff rallies late to squeak past Solana Sierra in the third set of their second round showdown. Madison Keys on the court this morning. Dave Preston, WTOP Sports.
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34: Few developments have changed American healthcare more than technology. From digital imaging and 3D printing in dentistry to artificial intelligence helping doctors detect diseases earlier and develop new treatments faster. During the pandemic, telehealth rapidly expanded, allowing patients to connect with doctors remotely while helping to reshape how care is delivered. Today, virtual visits remain an important option, especially for people in rural communities and those with mobility challenges. Now, artificial intelligence is helping medical professionals analyze medical data, detect diseases earlier, and even identify cavities and bone loss from dental images. Federal policymakers have also recognized AI's potential to improve healthcare research and outcomes. Former White House AI and crypto czar David Sacks during a White House event.
1: I recently got a text message from a friend whose wife has been suffering from a chronic illness for something like a decade. 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There's absolutely no way this is not it. It's really an incredible example of what AI is already able to do.
34: I'm Acacia James.
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6: And we're definitely still seeing a lot of delays in the area. The Baltimore-Washington Parkway, however, looks like at least the southbound delay is easing headed into Greenbelt. You are slow before Powder Mill Road headed to NASA Goddard. The northbound delay, however, is near the Good Luck Road overpass headed past 193. So if there's a crash, it may be on the northbound side of the Baltimore-Washington Parkway. Southbound Branch Avenue is crawling headed toward Moores Road, where we had a report of a wreck. Clara Barton Parkway reportedly still closed between the Glen Echo turnaround and the Chain Bridge. Not quite sure why, but that seems to be the situation. Route 50 at 197, the left side was blocked both ways with that tractor-trailer crash. And the newest problem, southbound 270 near Montrose Road, is a report of a wreck. 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I'm Rita Kessler, your next traffic report in about 10 minutes.
5: The most dangerous stretch of our heat wave begins today. An extreme heat warning is in effect from 10 a.m. to 8 p.m. Afternoon temperatures climb to around 100 to 105 with heat index values up to 112. Right now we're at 81 in Springfield, 81 in Laurel, and 81 at Farragut Square.
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3: Good morning, everyone. I'm Kristen Diaz.
5: I'm John Aaron. Pablo Rocco is our producer.
3: Well, if it feels like you're walking into a sauna every time you step out your front door, you're not alone. 7 News First Alert meteorologist Jordan Evans.
10: Very hot for the next couple of days. Our first 3-day stretch of 100 degree plus temperatures since 2024. And of course, humidity around here, that's going to send the heat index up to 110 or 112. So you see that weather alert on your smartphone. That is the extreme heat warning for D.C., Baltimore, much of the region, all the way up by 95. That's for today and tomorrow and even parts of Saturday. The 4th of July holiday could be one of the hottest here in D.C. in quite a while.
3: Now, the extreme heat warning kicks in at 10 o'clock this morning. If you are going to be outside, you're encouraged to check in on elderly neighbors and family members and those without air conditioning. If you're someone who exercises outside, you may want to consider moving inside or taking a few days off until the heat wave breaks.
5: Now, this extreme heat can be especially risky or even deadly for pets and kids if they're left inside hot vehicles, even for a short time. Amber Rollins, executive director of the group Kids and Car Safety, tells WTOP the conditions for deadly heat stroke come together faster than most parents realize.
0: Well, a vehicle is essentially a greenhouse, and it heats up to deadly temperatures for young children within minutes. And a child's body temperature rises 3 to 5 times faster than an adult. When you combine those two factors, you have a recipe for disaster in a very short amount of time.
5: The National Safety Council says 31 children suffered hot car deaths last year.
3: A controversial new presidential plane is now in action. President Trump took his maiden voyage yesterday on a new presidential plane. ABC's Rachel Scott.
8: President Trump taking off for the first time in his brand new Air Force One, an unprecedented $400 million gift from the government of Qatar, retrofitted by the Pentagon with hundreds of millions of American tax dollars. And when President Trump leaves the White House, it all goes with him. A highly unusual arrangement that transfers ownership of the plane to his presidential library. It comes as the president's mandatory financial disclosure forms show that in his first year back in office, President Trump pulled in a stunning $2.2 billion in income.
3: And that retrofitted jet is intended to serve as a bridge between the aging Boeing jets that have served as Air Force One for the last 36 years and two new aircraft, which are years behind schedule and are expected to be delivered in 2028 at the earliest.
5: So far, President Trump has shown little interest in signing that housing bill passed by Congress. Yesterday marked a week since the president abruptly canceled the signing ceremony for the bill. He wants Congress to pass a voting reform bill he supports, known as the Save America Act, first. That legislation lacks support in the Senate, but the housing bill passed both chambers with overwhelming majorities.
11: The 21st Century Road to Housing Act, a rare bipartisan housing bill designed to lower home prices by, in part, boosting supply nationwide. Democrats are accusing the president of sabotage. President Trump has just days to either veto the plan or allow it to go into effect, but has shown little interest. Speaker Mike Johnson says he understands the president's focus on the Save America Act. The bill was sent to the president for review on Monday.
5: That's News Nation's Raquel Martin reporting.
3: Well, the Department of Government Efficiency is in its final days, but don't expect a final DOGE report from the White House. Federal News Network's Justin Doubleday has more.
12: DOGE's official mandate ends on the 4th of July, but OMB Director Russell Vogt told House lawmakers this week that there are no plans to release a closing report on the organization's cost-cutting efforts. DOGE's first leader, Elon Musk, said at the outset that the goal is to cut $2 trillion from the federal budget. DOGE would eventually claim $215 billion in savings, a figure that's disputed by budget experts. More than 260,000 federal employees also departed government under DOGE-led initiatives. Justin Doubleday, Federal News Network.
5: We're learning more about a health scare for longtime Republican Senator Mitch McConnell. Details from WTOP's Mitchell Miller today on the Hill.
13: Audio from D.C. Emergency Dispatch, first reported by several media outlets this week, indicates that Senator McConnell was unconscious when he was taken from his D.C. home to the hospital back on June 14th. The next day, his office said he was receiving excellent care, and his staff later said he was working on matters linked to his constituents in Kentucky. But there has not been a specific update on his condition since then. McConnell, who's 84, has had a growing number of health issues in recent years and was in the hospital earlier this year for more than a week due to the flu. In recent months, he's been seen getting assistance from aides in a wheelchair. On Capitol Hill, Mitchell Miller, WTOP News.
3: Coming up after traffic and weather, we're going to check where the D.C. region ranks when it comes to safe driving.
5: Uh-huh. Yeah, we can guess.
3: 736.
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15: Few developments shaped America more than the railroad. After the Civil War, it connected the East and West, opened new communities, fueled commerce, and helped transform the nation's economy. Ian Jeffries is president of the Association of American Railroads. He says railroads were instrumental building the nation.
17: Rail was
4: integral in helping build out the West and helping develop communities and cities and helping develop economies.
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5: Traffic and weather, let's go to Rita.
6: And right now, let's start out with the delay that we were seeing on the Baltimore-Washington Parkway. Right now, the delay northbound is from 410 almost, headed past 193. That may be where we have the wreck because the southbound delay is easing nicely. If you're on the outer loop, your delay is from New Hampshire Avenue toward 29 Colesville Road, but those lanes should be completely open. Inner loop slows before 210 to the Woodrow Wilson Bridge, and the inner loop in Virginia, off and on heavy, out of Springfield, headed into Annandale with the lanes available to you. Now back into Maryland, southbound 270 near Montrose Road, a report of a wreck. Southbound Route 5, Branch Avenue near Moores Road was the scene of a crash. Callers in Gaithersburg reporting that eastbound Clopper Road or 117 may be closed at First Field Road for the wreck. Watch for any redirection. Callers were turning themselves around at the scene. Clara Barton Parkway between MacArthur Boulevard and the Chain Bridge. Lanes are blocked. There's barricades up. We're still not quite sure why. Park police have told us they're sending someone out there to remove these barricades. So hopefully it won't be much longer for the road to be closed. But right now, inbound, everybody being diverted to the Glen Echo turnaround to work your way around. You can get on Canal from Arizona. If you're coming on the Chain Bridge, you can make that right onto Canal Road. Now 50 at 197. It was affecting the left side of the roadway both ways. 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I'm Rita Kessler. Your next traffic report in about 10 minutes.
3: 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Here's 7 News First Alert meteorologist Eileen Whalen.
16: For the next three afternoons, high temperatures will be at or above 100 degrees. And when you factor in the very high humidity, feels like temperatures will range from 105 to 112 today through Saturday. So make sure you're taking good care of yourself to avoid any heat-related illnesses. Also, you'll want to stay weather aware. We have hazy sunshine today, but maybe a few cooling thunderstorms starting tomorrow, but higher rain and storm chances as we head into the weekend. By Sunday, we're in the 90s and we're in the 80s next week. I'm 7 News meteorologist Eileen Whalen in the First Alert Weather Center.
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3: Money news on WTOP. Allstate's 2026 America's Best Drivers report is out, and the D.C. area is nowhere near the top of the list. The data is based on auto insurance claims and other behaviors, including speeding, braking, and phone use behind the wheel. D.C. ranked next to last out of the top 200 populated cities in the U.S. Arlington also dropped 20 spots in the overall safety rankings this year. On the flip side, Brownsville, Texas tops the list as the safest city for the second straight year. Drivers there go nearly 15 years between collisions. Boston is the most dangerous, with drivers averaging a crash every 3.75 years.
5: The one spot worse than us. Apple is getting ready to launch its first ever foldable iPhone. Nikkei Asia reports the company has told suppliers to prepare to produce about 10 million foldable iPhones this year. That's up from an earlier forecast of 7 to 8 million units. Apple has already locked in components for about 80 million smartphones across new models planned for the second half of 2026. The company's total smartphone production this year is expected to top 220 million units.
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18: I'm Michelle Sandiford, and here are your top headlines from Federal News Network. 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And the federal retirement process has gone fully digital. The Office of Personnel Management says it's officially ended paper-based retirement processing for over 95% of applications. Nearly all retirement claims will now be submitted through OPM's online retirement application. For more on these stories, visit federalnewsnetwork.com.
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5: Here.
3: 7:45, I'm Kristen Diaz.
5: I'm John Aaron. Virginia's new assault weapons ban is facing a legal challenge from the Trump administration. The Justice Department is seeking to block enforcement of the state law that restricts the sale or transfer of AR-15-style rifles and other firearms classified as assault weapons. The DOJ argues the law violates the Second Amendment. Virginia Attorney General Jay Jones says his office will defend the law, calling it a common-sense measure that helps protect communities. Court injunctions have already blocked parts of the measure.
3: A 4th of July surprise for a Kentucky World War II veteran, more than 80 years in the making.
28: Kentucky veteran Glenn Fisher waited for the recognition he earned on a battlefield in Germany. Fisher landed on a Utah beach in 1944. Waiting to cross the Rhine River, his unit came under fire.
29: The Germans continue to fire these huge German 88 artillery guns. And that's where Glenn was wounded.
28: A wound like that should have meant a Purple Heart, but a recording error and a 1973 fire that destroyed millions of military records. So Jeff Thoke, his longtime friend, spent years digging, uncovering the proof they needed. A medal earned in 1945, finally received in 2026.
3: And that is Hannah Battah reporting from ABC.
5: 7:46.
0: 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Tell me what you notice and if I should call my vet. I tried it on Abby, my 8-year-old Golden. It said her face read tired and subdued. I could see that. My puppy Bella was wired and fired. Definitely on the mark. Now, if you do this with your cat, she'll demand a second opinion. You know, a CAT scan? Yeah, I know. Get my newsletter at GetKim.com.
3: Now to the top stories we're working on at WTOP.
5: We have an extreme heat warning for today. It could feel like 112 degrees outside.
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5: Keep it here. We'll have full details on these stories coming up in the minutes ahead.
3: 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Traffic and weather together, Rita Kessler.
6: And let's start out with the crash reported on southbound 270. This is near Montrose Road. Watch for any response showing to the scene. Just a little bit of volume getting past there. We still have the delay on the northbound Baltimore-Washington Parkway from 410 headed near Greenbelt Road. Watch out for any crash activity there. Not sure if any lanes are blocked. The southbound delay has eased nicely. Northbound 95 has an unusual delay from the Intercounty Connector headed toward the Patuxent River. So watch for any possible problems there. And we do still have the issue affecting both eastbound and westbound 50 now at 197. The crash, the tractor-trailer crash, happened in the eastbound direction. The left side of the roadway is still blocked. They're also blocking the left side of the westbound side of 50 as well. So that is why there is a little bit of a delay coming from 301 headed toward 197. If you're getting across the Bay Bridge, that looks good. A little bit of volume getting onto the bridge, but nothing reported there. Your lanes should be completely open. It is southbound Route 5, Branch Avenue. The earlier wreck had been near Moores Road. Now we're still seeing a little bit of volume, but not as much, so that may have moved out of the roadway. Northbound slows in that direction as well. Clara Barton Parkway, as far as we know, is still blocked between the Glen Echo turnaround and the Chain Bridge, but Park Police were headed out there to try and get these barricades moved. So if the barricades are still there, it will be diverting you onto the Glen Echo turnaround to work your way around.

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1: You know, everybody just a little bit more patient with everyone because, you know, the heat really has a compounding effect on us. And unfortunately, it's going to be hotter today. Yesterday, we got to 98. Today, 102. In about 2 hours, we'll see our extreme heat warning go into effect there at 10 and will last through 8 p.m. So if you can kind of be indoors in that window of time, that's probably the best bet, especially with super high humidity. Dew point temperatures will be in the lower 70s this afternoon. They're in the mid 70s right now. Now, we will have hazy sunshine today, maybe some fair weather clouds, like, you know, aiding in a little bit of some shade later this afternoon. But tomorrow and Saturday, we'll start to see a little bit more cloud cover during the afternoons and maybe a few thunderstorm chances tomorrow, but higher thunderstorm chances on Saturday. And I am concerned that we could see some severe weather, maybe damaging wind gusts, hail, downpours, and storms. So if you're going to be out and about for the holiday weekend, if thunder roars, head indoors, although I would venture to say many of us will be indoors just trying to escape the heat. We will see a little drop in temperatures by Sunday in the 90s with more rain and storms as a cold front slides through, and that'll drop highs into the 80s heading into next week. But, you know, heads up for anyone with respiratory issues. You want to keep your inhaler with you today as we do have a code orange air quality alert in effect. And I think we'll definitely have that on Saturday, especially once the fireworks go off. So another reminder, if you have heart or lung issues, just to be a little extra mindful outdoors with the higher pollutants in the air. Right now, hazy sunshine, guys. We're already up to 81 at BWI Airport, where the heat index is 91. It's 79 at Dulles Airport and 82 right now at Reagan National with a heat index of 89.
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6: The percentage of Americans who are now smoking cigarettes has never been lower. The number of people smoking now is only a fraction of what it was decades ago. But Dr. Brian Urkola with PMI International US says there's also been a drop-off in public health education and messaging aimed at those who are still lighting up.
7: It's fallen off people's radar. It remains the leading preventable cause of death in the United States.
6: Close to 25 million people still smoke, and the cost remains staggering, over $250 million a year. Dr. Tom Price, who served as Secretary of Health and Human Services during the first Trump administration, says not everyone can quit cold turkey.
8: If you can't quit, then you ought to switch to something that's more healthful for you.
6: He says the Food and Drug Administration should be open to alternatives.
8: There are other products and things that can be used, and then educate health personnel, medical personnel, and public policy.
6: For more on this discussion, go to WTOP.com and search keyword healthcare horizons.
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3: 7:54, more information is trickling out about a huge celebrity wedding.
11: A law enforcement official briefed on the matter, telling the Associated Press global superstar Taylor Swift and Super Bowl champion Travis Kelce will have their wedding Friday night in New York's iconic Madison Square Garden. Since the announcement of their engagement last summer, fans have not calmed down. Boxes labeled garden party spotted near the loading dock. The sources telling ABC News everyone from guests to vendors to security guards will not be allowed to take out their phones.
3: That's ABC's Morgan Norwood. Sports powered by Maximus, moving people and technology forward. What's up, Dave Preston?
12: You want to go in on a waffle maker for the happy couple?
3: Yeah, that's always a thoughtful gift. Maybe a mixer.

0: Well, I mean, I just the waffle maker
1: is a little tacky for them. I would think so.
0: I would think a nice waffle maker because he has recipes from his life that he's bringing into this thing. She does as well. And Saturday morning, they can make each other waffles. Soccer's World Cup. The U.S. men's national team beats Bosnia Herzegovina 2-0. Follerin Balogun scores in the 45th minute, but leaves in the second half with a red card. That means he'll be suspended for the Sweet 16 showdown with Belgium, who needed a rally from 2 goals down to defeat Senegal yesterday 3-2. England also advances. Super awesome World Cup Cup now posted on X at DAV Presto and at WTOP. We update it with every round. Baseball Nationals get 3 home runs in their 10-2 round of Boston. Manager Blake Butera's team plating 21 runs in their series against the Red Sox.
2: I think the ability this club has offensively to kind of have whatever tool they need in their tool belt. And I think today, being able to draw some walks, seeing a lot of pitches early on, allowed us to get into their pen pretty early. It also allowed us to get in some advantage counts, and we took advantage of that when we were.
0: Biggest thing this year, I think a lot of us thought that they would be better on many levels, mm-hmm. but the fact that they're leading the majors in runs scored this late into the season, I don't think anybody thought they'd be this much better. I don't think anybody thought that so many guys would be having career seasons like they are this year. Credit to Butera and company for getting everybody on the right track. Orioles get homers from Tyler O'Neill and Leody Taveras in their 6-1 win over the Chicago White Sox. NBA Philadelphia trades for Boston guard Jaylen Brown, sending the Celtics Paul George plus 2 first-round picks and 2 second-round selections. Tennis at Wimbledon. American Tommy Paul wins the first 2 sets from Patrick Kipson this morning. He leads 4-3 in the third. Dave Preston, WTOP Sports.
3: Dave, thank you very much. We appreciate it. As we continue on here on WTOP, around 180 million Americans are under heat advisories as a heat dome covers much of the eastern half of the nation. It's 7:57.
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1: Traffic with Rita.
6: And let's start out on the Baltimore-Washington Parkway. We still have the delay northbound that starts inside the Beltway after 410 headed into Greenbelt. Near Greenbelt Road, watch for the wreck. Not sure what, if any, lanes are blocked. Southbound 270 near Montrose Road, the wreck reported on the left side. Looks like the Clara Barton Parkway may, in fact, be open. That light at Canal Road and the Chain Bridge is now showing traffic coming through from that direction. So you should find it open between the Glen Echo turnaround and the Chain Bridge. 50 at 197. The left side remains blocked both ways for the truck crash. The WTOP Traffic Center is presented by Window Nation. 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I'm Rita Kessler. Your next traffic report in about 10 minutes.
3: Thank you, Rita. And today, the most dangerous stretch of the heat wave begins. An extreme heat warning is in effect from 10 a.m. to 8 p.m. Afternoon temps could climb to 100 to 105 degrees and heat index up to 112.
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1: Good morning, I'm John Aaron.
3: Hi there, I'm Kristen Diaz. Coming up,
1: we are under that extreme heat warning starting later this morning. You can expect dangerously hot conditions to go with high humidity.
8: The district prepares to deal with high temperatures and large crowds for the 4th of July. I'm Akeisha James.
9: The heroic actions of Fairfax County first responders after a car went into a pond. I'm Annalisa Gale.
3: And there's new pushback against a planned ICE detention facility in Hagerstown.
1: It's 8 o'clock.
10: From ABC News. Sherry Preston. More than 180 million Americans remain under alert today as stifling triple-digit heat continues to blanket much of the eastern half of the country. Here's ABC's Rhiannon Alley.
11: That scorching heat dome smothering 30 states is expected to hit its peak today, straining the nation's power grid.
12: I'm just not going to leave my apartment.
13: It's getting hotter and hotter.
11: Several major cities declaring emergencies as temperatures soar into the 100s.
10: There are widespread warnings out for people to stay cool and to keep hydrated. The temperature's not expected to cool off until much later into the weekend. New York City police officers began working 12-hour shifts yesterday, continuing that until after the 4th of July celebrations. And speaking of the 4th, a whole lot of people are hitting the roads today.
14: AAA saying more than 60 million people will be driving somewhere over this holiday, with today being the busiest day for rental car pickups. According to Hertz, best time to drive, according to transportation firm INRIX, before 12 p.m. or after 6 p.m. if you're worried about traffic.
10: ABC's Matt Rivers. Today is also the busiest day of the holiday for airline travel, with more than 52,000 flights in the air. Third time no launch. The latest attempt at grabbing a space telescope and moving it to a different orbit has been scrubbed.
15: The robot that's meant to hoist the Swift satellite into higher orbit is not loaded into a rocket and launched vertically. It's loaded onto a rocket and dropped from the belly of a modified jetliner, and then it shoots off into space. The plane carrying the robot did lift off this morning from the Marshall Islands, but a mechanical problem with a component in the launch system prompted NASA to call off the mission again. Jim Ryan, ABC News.
10: Now, that satellite in danger of disintegrating in the Earth's atmosphere if it's not moved. The couple who thought it would be fun to get engaged atop the Empire State Building's tallest point yesterday, it's off limits, by the way, will be in court today. Authorities are reviewing surveillance video to see how they got up there and what charges they might be facing. You're listening to ABC News.
6: 8:02, Thursday, July 2nd. It's 84 degrees at WTOP. Sunny and hot today again. Good morning. I'm Kristen Diaz.
1: I'm John Aaron. Our top local story is the weather. We're now in day two of a heat wave that's expected to stretch through the July 4th holiday, and it will continually feature triple-digit temperatures. Here's 7 News First Alert meteorologist Jordan Evans.
16: An extreme heat warning is in effect until 8 p.m. this evening due to the heat index value up to 112 in some locations. Not everyone's going to be that hot, but everyone's definitely going to feel those high temperatures and high heat index values approaching 110 this afternoon. What that means for you, drink plenty of fluid, stay in the air-conditioned room, stay out of the sun if you can as well, and check up on relatives and neighbors. Do not leave young children and pets in unattended vehicles, as car interiors can reach very high temperatures, much hotter than the outside. Limit your time outdoors. Eventually, temperatures come down this evening, but we'll still stay in the 90s through the evening forecast, and overnight lows only in the 80s around D.C.
1: The good news, temperatures are expected to return to seasonal averages early next week.
6: Well, we are also learning new details about a dramatic water rescue in Northern Virginia. WTOP's Annalisa Gale reports.
9: On Sunday, June 28th at Walney Road and Westfields Boulevard, Fairfax County police officers and firefighters learned about a car in a pond with a woman stuck on the driver's side. Battalion Chief Randall Bittinger says he was among the first responders in the right place at the right time.
17: I was just PTing right before this call came in, so I was in shorts and a t-shirt.
9: Fairfax County police officers, including some in full uniform, then jumped into the water to join him, forming a human chain to rescue that woman who was unconscious and trapped inside the car. Officer Muhammad Sula then found a sharp object which helped first responders to get inside the car. Bittinger recommends that other drivers also keep a similar object on hand.
18: Having that glass breaker and seatbelt cutter in a vehicle will help if you ever find yourself in that situation.
9: Annalisa Gale, WTOP News.
1: Thousands of visitors are expected for holiday events and celebrations here, and local leaders are taking extra precautions to keep everyone safe in this extreme heat. WTOP's Acacia James has the story.
19: There's no question that this year is going to look different from past years.
20: Justin Brown, deputy director of the D.C. Homeland Security and Emergency Management Agency. He says with a lot of people coming from out of town, the department is working with federal and regional partners to make sure everyone is safe and aware.
19: We do a lot to support the events to make sure that they're safe. We work to make sure that there's enough hydration, that there's places for people to go if they need to find safety.
20: And temperatures are expected to stay high even after the sun goes down, so he adds that everyone should prepare.
19: It is a great opportunity to come come visit the district to see the fireworks downtown or visit so many of the activities in our neighborhoods in D.C., but just take it seriously and plan ahead.
20: Acacia James, WTOP News.
3: Metro is getting a bus rapid transit system ready, which will eventually run from Roslyn to Northeast D.C. WTOP's John Doman reports it'll start off on the H Street corridor.
2: Transportation leaders have high hopes for what's being called Metro's Gold Line, but Councilman Charles Allen says it also means more changes are coming to an area heavily impacted by the streetcar already this century.
21: The width of the roadway is there, so we don't have to change sidewalks, but you have to reorient stuff.
22: We're going to have to take turns away at certain intersections, maybe parking in certain places, but in other places parking could be capped.
2: Metro GM Randy Clark was among those saying once it's finished, it'll do for the 8th Street corridor what the streetcar was supposed to. Allen is also high on the projects, but not those streetcar comparisons.
21: Because it is not the streetcar, it's not the next generation streetcar, it's an entirely different thing. And I also don't want folks who feel a certain kind of way about the streetcar to conflate what the Gold Line is and the potential it has.
2: At the Wilson Building, John Dome in WTOP News.
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23: Uncle Sam's last employment report proved to be a pleasant surprise, with the economy adding 172,000 jobs in May. But economists are reducing their expectations for this report. They think the economy created 115,000 jobs in June. And the
1: unemployment... It's now 8:06.
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3: Let's go ahead and check our roads, traffic, and weather together with Rita Kessler.
6: And in case you missed it, it looks like the Clara Barton Parkway is now open between the Glen Echo turnaround and the Chain Bridge. We see traffic coming through at that traffic light at Clara Barton and the Chain Bridge on the Canal Road. So lanes should be reopened with no longer being diverted onto the Glen Echo turnaround there. Traffic should be flowing, but watch for any delays. You'll also find on the northbound Baltimore-Washington Parkway near Greenbelt Road. That was a report of a crash with delays almost back to 410. But we're also seeing delays on the outer loop from Route 50 trying to get onto the ramp to the northbound Baltimore-Washington Parkway. So it may be somewhere within that ramp getting on to the northbound Baltimore-Washington Parkway where the crash may be. Southbound 270 near Montrose Road, the wreck was on the left side. Earlier, it was eastbound 117 Clopper Road at First Field Road. The lanes have been shut down for the crash. Watch for any redirection. 50 at 197, the left side blocked both ways with the cleanup from the truck crash. Now in Virginia, it is southbound 95 near Lorton Road, the left lane blocked with the crash, then a delay that continues across the Occoquan, but your lane should be open. Selling your car, watch out for fake payments, unsafe meetups, endless haggling, or you could just sell to Fitzgerald and know exactly who you're dealing with. Go to FitzBuysCars.com today. I'm Rita Kessler, your next traffic report in about 10 minutes.
3: Thank you very much, Rita. And now to 7 News First Alert meteorologist Eileen Whalen.
28: For the next three afternoons, high temperatures will be at or above 100 degrees. And when you factor in the very high humidity, feels like temperatures will range from 105 to 112 today through Saturday. So make sure you're taking good care of yourself to avoid any heat-related illnesses. Also, you'll want to stay weather aware. We have hazy sunshine today, but maybe a few cooling thunderstorms starting tomorrow, but higher rain and storm chances as we head into the weekend. By Sunday, we're in the 90s and we're in the 80s next week. I'm 7 News meteorologist Eileen Whalen in the First Alert Weather Center.
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3: Money news on WTOP. 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New data from Realtor.com shows more homes are hitting the market in the D.C. region, with active listings up nearly 10% from a year ago. And at the same time, the median asking price has dropped more than 6% to about $585,000. Homes are also moving slightly faster, spending about two fewer days on the market compared to last year. Nationwide, Realtor.com says asking prices fell 2.5% in June. That's the biggest annual drop in nearly a decade and the eighth straight month of price declines.
1: With the government closed for the holidays observance tomorrow, we're getting the latest update on the job market today. A preview from WTOP's John Wardock.
23: Uncle Sam's last employment report proved to be a pleasant surprise, with the economy adding 172,000 jobs in May. But economists are reducing their expectations for this report. They think the economy created 115,000 jobs in June, and the unemployment rate stayed at 4.3%. John Wardock, WTOP News.
3: Coming up on WTOP, there's more than just fireworks to enjoy this 4th of July weekend. We have a list of things to do from the Washingtonian Magazine. Good morning. It's 8:11.
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1: 8:14, I'm John Aaron.
3: Hey there, I'm Kristen Diaz. Thanks for being with us. If you're worried about this year's late evening start to the National Mall 4th of July fireworks, don't be. There's still plenty to do ahead of what could be a historic display.
1: We talked about it with Brianna Thomas, arts and culture writer for Washingtonian Magazine.
31: Yeah, well, there's a ton of things that you can enjoy and participate in. The Salute to America 250, of course, the fireworks will be happening later in the evening. But before the fireworks, the festivities actually begin at 1 p.m. There are going to be live musical performances that you can see on the National Mall. There'll be military flyovers, as well as a live broadcast of keynote speeches. And the Joint Armed Forces Orchestra will be performing at 7 o'clock. So there's a ton of things to do. Get there early and get a good spot so that you can see those fireworks this Saturday, and free, but registration is encouraged.
2: Oh, yeah. And you know what? I'm a newbie here, but I hear a lot of things that have happened in the years past. I know that the National Building Museum loves attention-grabbing displays. I heard they had a beach one time. Now they're bringing a playground. What is all this about?
31: Yeah, they did have a beach, which was super cool. And now there's a playground for all ages. So, you know, even adults can enjoy this one. This opens actually tomorrow, and it'll be open through August 30th. It's a new installation called the Playground. And what they did was they kind of used everyday construction materials, think like plywood, scaffolding, and then they made like a play space out of it. And so it's meant to inspire movement and digging and climbing, and takes a cool look at architecture.
1: Oh my gosh, I would totally injure myself. I'm leaving it to the leaving it to the kids.
31: Yeah, John, I think that's a safe plan there. Yeah. But adults can go to this. The cost for adults is $19, $16 for ages 1 to 17. And if you have any infants, it is free.
1: All right. Also, there's reason to check out the Air and Space Museum, which is pulling the covers off some renovated spaces.
31: Yeah, the National Air and Space Museum is a local favorite. I mean, this museum is super cool. John, Kristen, have you been before?
1: Oh, for sure.
2: Nope.
1: Have you been yet?
2: Nope.
1: Oh, you got to.
2: Yeah.
1: And the Udvar-Hazy Center by Dulles is awesome, too.
2: Yeah. I need to check that one out, too.
31: They're both super cool. Okay, so yes, add this to your list. It is totally free. You just need to get a timed entry pass in order to enter the museum. But they are actually celebrating their 50th anniversary. And so they've gone through a years-long renovation, and they're reopening their final galleries, one of which is going to be a new flight and arts center. And you can check out like 1,400 new objects. There's so many cool things on display. So if you're into science at all or space, this is definitely something you want to see.
2: That is fantastic. Anything else you think we should be putting on our list?
31: There are a few things if you'd like to check out my column at Washingtonian. And one happening, I know there's a few parties taking place at the Bullpen and Navy Yard for those who want to dance into 4th of July. And then also the Willard is having a free barbecue block party. So you can check that out as well.
1: For more things to do, you can visit Washingtonian Magazine's website, and you can connect with Brianna on Instagram at Brianna in DC.
2: Don't forget to connect with us on Instagram too.
1: Yes.
2: We like them. 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
1: Severe heat blankets the DMV again today.
2: President Trump faces more questions about his personal income while in office.
1: Full details on these stories and more in the minutes ahead.
2: We know some of you are in that slowdown. Let's go ahead and get an update on our roads with Rita Kessler.
6: And let's start out with everything that's going on Route 50. Now, this has been here since before I got here this morning, before 5 a.m. Eastbound 50 at 197 Collington Road. This is going to be the tractor-trailer crash. They've been doing an awful lot of cleanup there. Eastbound delays are after 193, trying to head past the scene. They did have the left side of the westbound side of 50 blocked, but now that is reopened. So westbound completely reopened with no delay. Now, eastbound is also seeing the volume near Whitehall Road headed towards Sandy Point and onto the eastbound span of the Bay Bridge. Just a lot of volume. Not sure if we're already starting to see some of the getaway for the holiday weekend. Outer loop top side of the Beltway, the delay is from New Hampshire. Off and on, making your way past 29 Colesville Road with your lanes open. In Virginia, it is southbound 95 near Lorton Road. The left lane is blocked with that crash, so watch for any backups. Back in Maryland in the Gaithersburg area, the crash was reported as eastbound 117 Clopper Road at First Field Road. When I first spoke to the caller, the eastbound side was completely blocked off and people were turning themselves around. More responses there at the scene, so you may be under redirection by authority direction. And keep an eye out in the district, eastbound Nebraska Avenue after Connecticut Avenue. Caller had reported a tree down in the roadway. At American Military University, military families may qualify for reduced tuition, affordable higher education. 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I'm Rita Kessler, your next traffic report in about 10 minutes.
1: 7 News First Alert meteorologist Eileen Whalen. I think the official advice today is to hide inside.
9: Yes, honestly. if you can just stay indoors, that's really the best bet, because it's just going to be dangerously hot. I mean, I know a lot of us were, you know, just saying how hot yesterday was, and today's going to be worse. 98 was our high yesterday, today 102. And already in this 8 o'clock hour, I'm seeing heat index values in the lower 90s. And we're well on our way to heat index values between 10 a.m. and 8 p.m., ranging between 105 and up to 112. So dangerous heat, exceptionally high humidity, hazy sunshine today. Tomorrow, though, we do have an isolated threat for a shower or storm during the afternoon and evening. Tomorrow's high about 101, 100 Saturday afternoon, and early evening thunderstorms are likely. Some of those could be strong to severe. I do think we'll see temperatures drop into the 80s for fireworks times. There still could be some showers and storms around, so have a place to seek shelter while you're making your holiday weekend plans because of the severe weather threat. And then temperatures will fall into the 90s Sunday with more rain and storms with a cold front that'll drop highs into the 80s heading into next week. But definitely not the best air quality. We do have a code orange air quality alert in effect for parts of the area today. So certainly make sure that you have your inhaler and are just really taking it easy and monitoring yourself for heat-related illnesses, but also monitoring others as well. All right, guys, temperatures were already at 85 degrees at both Dulles and BWI, heat index values at 92, and we're 84 at Reagan National, feeling 10 degrees hotter with the humidity, heat index of 94.
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1: 824.
3: A search is underway on the Potomac River for a teenager who went into the water this morning. Montgomery County's Swift Water Team was called to the Sandy Landing boat ramp in Great Falls Park just after 6 a.m. for a report of a 16-year-old swimmer who was with a group of friends, went into the water, and never resurfaced. Rescue squads from Fairfax County and Park Police were also involved. The search is continuing.
1: Following the devastation in Venezuela, a local nonprofit founded by Chef Jose Andres is on the ground helping to feed people. WTOP's Alan Etter connected with one of the World Central Kitchen volunteers.
10: Communications coming out of the coastal area, La Guaira, north of Caracas, is sparse. But I was able to speak with distribution manager Gabriel Becker, who's been there for several days.
0: We build a distribution site. So let's say we work with the restaurant that cooks the meal, then the restaurant itself. And then, or we have our own fleet that, let's say, goes to the restaurant, picks up the food, and then delivers it to the community.
10: Becker describes a scene few of us can imagine, with collapsed buildings and rubble everywhere. What impresses him most is how the world has responded to help people who've lost everything. World Central Kitchen supports local restaurants by buying their food first.
0: You can imagine them having a tent, a table, this is where we then serve the food together with some water, and people just come by, pick up the food, and this is how we do it.
10: Alan Etter, WTOP News.
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4: Good morning. World Cup soccer saw the U.S. men's national team find the net in the 45th and 82nd minutes of their 2-0 win over Bosnia-Herzegovina, and they will take on Belgium in the round of 16. Belgium needed a second-half rally from two goals down to defeat Senegal. England also advances. Super awesome World Cup Cup posted on X at DAV Presto and at WTOP. Baseball Nationals break out the bats in Boston with Wood laying a little lumber.
5: 21 homers, 52 knocked in, a major league leading 74 runs scored, and swings and drives one deep left center field. This is way back. This ball is off the top of the monster. Caroms down. They have just signaled a home run for James Wood. It is gone. Goodbye.
4: Charlie Slows on 1500 AM. James Wood belts his 22nd homer of the season in the Nats 10-2 victory. They'll host Pittsburgh this weekend. Hydrate if you're anywhere near the ballpark. Actually, even if you're not near the ballpark, you may as well hydrate. Yes. Orioles get homers from Tyler O'Neill and Leota Taveras in their 6-1 win over the Chicago White Sox. That snaps a four-game slide. NBA free agency period marked by a trade that reportedly sends Jaylen Brown from Boston to Philadelphia for Paul George, 2 first-round picks and 2 second-round selections. Tennis at Wimbledon, Hyattsville native Frances Tiafoe playing Jan Chowinski this morning. Taylor Fritz advances to the third round. Women's bracket, Madison Keys leads Kate Swan 2-love in the first set. University of Virginia product Emma Navarro advances. Dave Preston, WTOP Sports.
1: All right, Dave, still ahead. Day 2 of our heat wave is here. We'll tell you everything you need to know. 827.
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21: Few developments have changed American healthcare more than technology. From digital imaging and 3D printing in dentistry to artificial intelligence helping doctors detect diseases earlier and develop new treatments faster. During the pandemic, telehealth rapidly expanded, allowing patients to connect with doctors remotely while helping to reshape how care is delivered. Today, virtual visits remain an important option, especially for people in rural communities and those with mobility challenges. Now, artificial intelligence is helping medical professionals analyze medical data, detect diseases earlier, and even identify cavities and bone loss from dental images. Federal policymakers have also recognized AI's potential to improve healthcare research and outcomes. Former White House AI and crypto czar David Sacks during a White House event.
22: I recently got a text message from a friend whose wife has been suffering from a chronic illness for something like a decade. 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It essentially diagnosed her as having a rare genetic defect that causes bone marrow failure. It's caused every single thing that's happened to her. She has every single symptom. There's absolutely no way this is not it. It's really an incredible example of what AI is already able to do.
21: I'm Acacia James.
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3: Time for traffic and weather on WTOP, Rita Kessler.
6: And right now, let's start out with the update on the northbound Baltimore-Washington Parkway. Looks like whatever was in Greenbelt is clear. No longer seeing a delay inside the Beltway, but the delay is out of Greenbelt, headed past Powder Mill Road. If you're on the Beltway, the outer loop delay is from 202, headed past 450, where there may be a crash in the left center lane. Actually, it was a broken down truck in the left center lane. Then no longer seeing delays getting on to the northbound Baltimore-Washington Parkway, since it seems like that wreck is cleared. Now, eastbound 50, first you're going to find the delay after 193, headed past the Church Road overpass toward 197 Collington Road. This is the wreck. The left side of the roadway remains blocked for this tractor-trailer crash. Then you start to see the delay eastbound 50 near Whitehall Road, trying to head across the eastbound span of the Bay Bridge. They are already blocking the left lane of the westbound span of the bridge to prep for two-way traffic. So for the moment, two lanes eastbound, two lanes westbound, but eventually they will be running three lanes eastbound as soon as they deem it possible. 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I'm Rita Kessler. Your next traffic report in about 10 minutes.
1: We will be under an extreme heat warning today. Highs 100 to 105. When you factor in the humidity, it could feel like 108 to 112. Right now, already 83 degrees in Silver Spring, 85 in Fort Belvoir, and 87 in Foggy Bottom.
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3: Good morning, everyone. I'm Kristen Diaz.
1: I'm John Aaron. Pablo Rocco is our producer.
11: Our top stories we're following. We're experiencing and expecting temperatures these next couple of days to pass 100 degrees in much of our area this afternoon. Here's 7 News First Alert meteorologist Jordan Evans.
12: Extreme heat warning begins for the D.C. area today. That's due to the heat index up to 112 during the afternoon hours. And even this evening, we'll still see those heat index values in the triple digits and temperatures staying in the 90s. We'll be down to the 80s by this evening. Then we do it again for your Friday. Forecast high of 102. This will be our first 3-day stretch of triple digit heat since 2024 and potentially one of our hottest July 4th holidays in quite a while.
11: Daytime highs are not expected to drop to the 80s until Monday.
1: Now, these temperatures can increase the chances of hot car deaths for children and pets. The National Safety Council says there were 31 incidents of children dying from heat stroke in cars last year. Amber Rollins is the executive director of the group Kids and Car Safety. She tells WTOP that you may need to take action.
13: All summer long, if you see a child or a pet alone in a car, if they're unresponsive, get them out by any means necessary. Break that window if you have to. Yes, I'm telling you to break the window and then call 911. Get them into a cool location and lower that body temperature as quickly as possible.
1: The temperature inside a car can shoot up very quickly, and a child's body temperature goes up faster than an adult's does.
11: In other news, President Trump is facing fresh questions about his personal fortune.
23: The president's mandatory financial disclosure forms show that in his first year back in office, President Trump pulled in a stunning $2.2 billion in income, 3 times more than what he made the year before. $1.4 billion of the money he made last year came from his family's crypto business, which boomed as his administration loosened regulations on the industry. The Trump family's crypto company, World Liberty Financial, getting a major investment from a firm closely tied to the United Arab Emirates.
11: And that is ABC's Rachel Scott.
1: There's new information about former Senate Majority Leader Mitch McConnell, who was taken to the hospital more than 2 weeks ago, but his latest health condition has not been made public. More from WTOP's Mitchell Miller today on the Hill.
24: Senator McConnell was at his D.C. home on the morning of June 14th when D.C. Emergency Services received a call, and a recording of it first reported on this week indicates he was unconscious when it was made. Exactly what happened to him is unclear, but his office said the following day he was receiving excellent care. His staff later said he was working on Senate business and noted he would not take part in Senate votes. But since then, there's been no specific updates related to his condition. McConnell, who formerly served as Senate Majority Leader, is 84. In recent years, he's dealt with a growing list of health issues, including a concussion, falls, and an incident where he froze while trying to speak. On Capitol Hill, Mitchell Miller, WTOP News.
11: Iran is once again ratcheting up tensions about a crucial waterway. Iran's Joint Military Command has warned that all oil tankers moving through the Strait of Hormuz must use it as approved routes or face a forceful response. The statement was aired on Iranian state television earlier today, and it was not mentioned immediately what sparked the threat. The statement added that the failure to comply with the navigation protocols will be met with an immediate response from Iran's armed forces. It also claimed that the continued presence of U.S. fighter jets over the strait causes insecurity in this waterway and threatens national and make that regional security.
1: To the war in Ukraine, Russian strikes killed at least 17 people and injured at least 90 others in the capital of Kyiv, News Nation's Marky Martin reports.
9: President Volodymyr Zelensky says more than 20 residential buildings and a medical facility were struck. He adds Russia used more than 70 missiles and 500 drones in the attack. The Kremlin is increasingly relying on airstrikes on large and small cities as it struggles to advance on the front lines and defend itself against Ukrainian strikes.
11: The latest Russian strikes hit a wide area of Kyiv. Ukrainian military experts describe this attack as one of the most challenging for the country's air defenses in recent months.
1: A huge Watch Cup party for the World Cup was in the shadows of the U.S. Capitol last night at the FIFA Fan Zone, and WTOP's Jimmy Alexander was there.
14: This is honestly more exciting than a game I went to in Italy.
15: Stuart Tewksbury of Silver Spring, Maryland.
14: It's absolutely electric. When there was the first goal that got called back for offsides, people exploded. It's really something here.
16: America will play, so that's why we will come together and then celebrate with America.
15: T. Wong and her friend came all the way from California, but Santi and his family made an even longer journey, nearly 4,000 miles from Bolivia, to cheer on their home country.
17: Everyone was so happy, jumping, and it was incredible, and I think we're going to score again tonight.
15: He nailed it. Smart kid. Santi's starting at Yale this fall. From the FIFA Fan Zone, Jimmy Alexander, WTOP News.
11: All right, well, coming up later, after traffic and weather.
18: 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I'm John Werdock.
11: And then local residents turn out to voice their disapproval of more local data centers. Good morning. It's 8:36.
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19: 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Then, now, tomorrow.
25: Few developments shaped America more than the railroad. After the Civil War, it connected the East and West, opened new communities, fueled commerce, and helped transform the nation's economy. Ian Jeffries is president of the Association of American Railroads. He says railroads were instrumental building the nation.
26: Rail was integral in helping build out the West and helping develop communities and cities and helping develop economies.
25: Now, nearly 200 years after being first invented, Jeffrey says rail remains indispensable.
26: And that's why we move about 40% of long-haul freight in this country.
25: Today's freight railroads carry everything from grain to automobiles to chemicals, consumer goods, linking ports, factories, and distribution centers across the nation. 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
26: It's all about the best, most efficient way to move goods.
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11: Time for traffic and weather. Here's Rita Kessler.
6: And right now, if you're on the Beltway, it is the outer loop of the Beltway in a delay. Now, after 214 Central Avenue, trying to make your way past 450, callers had reported a broken down truck in the left center lane. So keep an eye out in case that is still there, but the delay is definitely still sticking around. If you're wondering about the trip to the Bay Bridge, we're already starting to see some delays eastbound headed toward the bridge. You're going to find the westbound span has the left lane blocked for two-way traffic prep. They're not quite running two-way traffic just yet. It shouldn't be long, though, based on the fact that it looks like we're seeing some bit of a getaway today, a lot of you having tomorrow off. If you're on the inner loop of the Beltway in Virginia, delays in Springfield. It is after the Springfield interchange and before Braddock Road, a report of a wreck. The inner loop also a little heavy from Georgetown Pike toward the American Legion Bridge, with nothing reported. On the Baltimore-Washington Parkway southbound after Arundel Mills Boulevard is a report of a wreck. Northbound now just slows near NASA Goddard and passing Powder Mill Road. The earlier wreck in Greenbelt should be gone. Southbound 270 near Montrose Road, there had been a wreck on the left side. Eastbound 50 is still seeing delays after the Beltway headed toward 197. So basically near the Church Road overpass toward 197, the left side of the road should still be blocked with the cleanup from that tractor-trailer crash. 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I'm Rita Kessler, your next traffic report in about 10 minutes.
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0: Well, today and tomorrow, we'll feature the highest temperatures of this heat wave. We'll get to about 102, 103 both days. Extreme heat warnings in effect from 10 a.m. until 8 p.m. Heat index values could peak at 112. Hazy sunshine today. Tomorrow, partly cloudy with a pop-up thunderstorm chance in the afternoon and early evening. Higher storm chances Saturday. Both days a risk for severe weather. A higher probability, though, on the 4th of July. But no cooling showers or storms today. Just hazy sun and up to 102. I'm 7 News meteorologist Eileen Whalen in the First Alert Weather Center.
11: Currently 87 degrees at the National Mall. 84 in Fairfax, College Park. Good morning. You're at 88 degrees. Money news on WTOP. Chinese tech giant Alibaba will pay $600 million to resolve a dispute with the U.S. government. It's over allegations that the firm imported illegal pharmaceuticals, controlled substances, regulated chemicals, and pill-making equipment into the U.S. Alibaba now acknowledges that between 2016 and 2024, it failed to stop roughly 80,000 product sales involving unlawful imports. Federal law enforcement officers say they conducted more than 40 undercover purchases of pharmaceuticals and equipment that were illegally imported into the U.S. Can you be patriotic with your next car purchase while also saving some money? WTOP's business reporter John Wardock takes a look.
18: Just in time for America's big birthday, Cars.com looked at the most affordable cars that also support the U.S. economy through things like job creation and production. Topping the list, the Toyota Corolla LE at just over $24,000, followed by the Honda Civic LX. All told, Toyota had four vehicles in the top 10, Honda two. John Wardock, WTOP News.
11: 8:42.
2: I'm Eric White from Federal News Network. Coming up on Thursday's Federal Drive, the government's health technology wing is trying a new approach in helping those who are hard of hearing when in crowded scenarios. Plus, we get some insight from former GSA Administrator Emily Murphy on what's going on the acquisition front and what it's like to have a project wade into political waters. Catch Thursday's Federal Drive on 1500 AM and at federalnewsnetwork.com.
11: Demonstrators gathered outside a meeting of the Prince George's Council, County Council yesterday.
4: We're going to keep Prince George's gorgeous, and a ban on data centers is what will be happening.
11: Many protesters say they came to support Council Member Crystal Arriada's two-year pause on new permits for AI data centers. Now, that pause would be top of an executive order from County Executive Aisha Braveboy that paused data center development through September. Braveboy's order stopped one data center that was proposed for the site of the old Landover Mall. Protester Goodson Bell talked to our partners at 7 News. that it's time for the site's owners to move on to another project.
3: They've been letting the land become blighted. Everyone in this area has been clear that, you know, they prefer there to be like a workers' co-op or more grocery stores.
11: However, a group of counter-protesters in matching orange shirts and caps showed up to say the rise of AI was inevitable, whether we want it or not. Well, coming up on WTOP, an upscale SUV looks to stand out in a super competitive compact segment. It's 844.
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11: It's now 8:46. I'm Kristen Diaz.
1: And I'm John Aaron.
11: All right, so John's going to take us on another test drive this week. And so definitely want to listen up if you're shopping for the ultra-popular compact SUV segment.
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27: Well, number one is I love that grille. I'm a huge fan of this sort of spaceship front.
1: Yeah, kind of a futuristic-looking front, but in metallic gray, the Tucson can blend in a bit too well in a crowded parking lot. Inside, there are gray leather-trimmed seats, a panoramic sunroof, heated and ventilated front seats, and even heated rear seats, plus a panoramic curved display stretching from in front of the driver into the center of the SUV.
27: This is going for kind of a luxury vibe, but is that not working for you?
28: No, it's fine. It kind of reminds me of my mom's CR-V, actually.
27: Okay.
28: Just in terms of like space and size.
1: Now, when my wife says it's fine, not fine, but I think Will actually meant it was fine.
11: Yeah.
1: Speaking of space, with the rear seat folded down, a twin mattress will fit inside. Not that I did that. This also has a couple of other features I've raved about before. One tries to help you behave.
29: In 0.3 miles, traffic light and speed camera head. 35 miles per hour speed limit.
1: Super useful. Also, when you hit the turn signal. The blind spot view monitor shows a live camera view of your blind spot in the gauge cluster. So all in, this example comes in at 43,915.
28: There is a lot to like here. There is a lot to like. Lots of bells and whistles, lots of buttons, great screens. And I think that they were really trying to, as you said, find a combination of luxury but utility.
27: Would you be a buyer at $44,000?
28: Yes.
1: No hesitation there.
11: Hey, now.
1: You can see pics at WTOP.com.
11: Okay, big money, Will. Oh, love that. And there's probably a lot of SUVs that are out. Traffic is brought to you by the Navy Federal Credit Union. All active duty veterans and their families are eligible to join. Our members are the mission. It's time for traffic and weather on WTOP with Rita Kessler.
6: And it looks like we have a new problem on the Beltway in Virginia. This would be the inner loop of the Beltway after the Springfield Interchange. But before Braddock Road, it looks like the left side of the roadway is blocked with that crash. You'll also find northbound 395 in a delay from after the Pentagon, across the 14th Street Bridge and the Case Bridge into the district. If you're on 95, the delay is southbound, crossing the Occoquan, then from Dale City into Dumfries and headed into Triangle, but your lanes should be open. Looks like we're starting to see the weekend getaway at this point, with a lot of you having tomorrow off. So this is why they're already running two-way traffic on the westbound span of the Bay Bridge. So three lanes eastbound, two lanes westbound getting across the bridge. Eastbound is a little heavy coming from Whitehall Road towards Sandy Point. A lot of volume getting across the bridge, but not a major backup as you go there. Outer loop of the Beltway slows from 202 headed past 450. There was a broken down vehicle.

0: CheeheeCareers.com. I'm Rita Kessler, your next traffic report in about 10 minutes.
1: Here's 7 News First Alert meteorologist Eileen Whalen.
2: It almost feels suffocating outside with all of the humidity in the air. Dew points in the mid to upper 70s. So while air temperatures will get to about 102, 103 this afternoon, it will feel up to or over 110 because of this high humidity. And the humidity is going to be with us heading into next week, but at least temperatures will start to drop by Sunday with highs in the low to mid 90s. And we're in the 80s next week. And as for cooling storm chances, could see a pop-up storm tomorrow, but higher storm chances for the weekend. I'm 7 News meteorologist Eileen Whalen in the First Alert Weather Center.
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3: Well, the World Cup is using controversial hydration breaks to help those athletes stay safe. But for the rest of us, there's an app that can help. Details from WTOP's Steve Karish.
10: We have had to cancel a number of games because of the heat.
11: Grant Lynch is a researcher at the University of Sydney. He's also a semi-professional soccer player. He worked on the new app called the Sports Heat Tool. It's much more in-depth than just looking at the weather report before practice or a game.
10: It helps in a few ways. I think the first way is that we take into account more than just temperature. So we care about things like humidity and airflow and wind speed and the amount of solar radiation from the sun.
11: Tell the Sports Heat Tool where you are and what sport you're playing. It combines weather and physiological data to give you a heat risk score and practical steps to lower your risk. Steve Karish, WTOP News.
1: 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What do you think of those hydration breaks, Dave Preston?
12: You know, the thing is, they're not quarters, they're halves. But with hydration breaks, yeah, they're magically right in the middle of those halves.
1: What a perfect place to put commercials.
12: Exactly. Who would have thought? But they're not quarters, they're halves.
1: Yeah.
12: Soccer's World Cup saw the U.S. men's national team enjoy some late-game drama, defeating Bosnia-Herzegovina 2-0 as they will take on Belgium in the second round. Belgium dealing with drama last night as well, rallying from 2 goals down to defeat Senegal 3-2. England also advanced. Baseball Nationals have caught a little flack, batting the light-hitting Andrés Chaparro's second or third in 24 games this season, despite the first baseman batting 155 entering July. Well, Chaparro got things going.

0: yesterday at Boston, his first inning two-run homer propelling manager Blake Butera's team to a 10-2 victory.
1: He's given us good at-bats against left-hand pitchers. That's why he's here. He's hit some balls hard, too, right at people a lot of times. But the work he's put in, he's been ready to go when his name's called. Really happy for him and happy for us with that home run.
0: And as the Nationals wind up winning yesterday, he belts his first homer of the season. So does Nassim Nunez. James Wood notches his 22nd round tripper of the year. Orioles pitcher Dean Kramer returns from the injured list and scatters four hits over six innings as the Birds beat the Chicago White Sox 6-1. NBA Philadelphia reportedly trading for Boston guard Jaylen Brown, sending the Celtics Paul George plus two first-round picks and two second-round selections. NHL Capitals make multiple moves, including the signing of veteran forward Johnny Brzezinski to a one-year deal worth $850,000. Tennis at Wimbledon, DMV product Francis Tiafoe plays Jan Schwinski in the second round today, while American Taylor Fritz advances this morning. Women's bracket, Madison Keys takes the first set from Kate Swan. University of Virginia product Emma Navarro is victorious. Dave Preston, WTOP Sports.
2: Thank you very much, Dave. Coming up on WTOP, an extreme heat warning goes in effect starting at 10 today. And high temps are expected to top 100 degrees. It's 8:57.
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7: Traffic and weather. Here is Rita.
8: And it looks like the inner loop of the Beltway in Virginia is still slow out of Springfield to a point before Braddock Road, but everything was moved over to the shoulder. Looks like we're seeing a bit of a getaway happening now. Southbound 95 already slow out of Lorton and across the Occoquan, then from Dale City headed toward Triangle, but then it's good into Fredericksburg. While on Route 50, first eastbound approaching 197, that's the delay with the left side still blocked with that truck crash. Then a delay getting onto the eastbound span of the Bay Bridge, the westbound span already running two-way traffic. The WTOP Traffic Center is presented by Window Nation. Right now, get 50% off all window styles at windownation.com. I'm Rita Kessler. Your next traffic report in about 10 minutes.
2: 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Now to 7 News First Alert meteorologist Eileen Whalen.
9: For the next 3 days, air temperatures will be at or above the century mark, and heat index values could be over 110. We have an extreme heat warning in effect today and tomorrow from 10 a.m. until 8 p.m. We also have a code orange air quality alert in effect today. So that could impact those of you with respiratory issues. Relief from this intense heat arrives Sunday. I'm 7 News meteorologist Eileen Whalen in the First Alert Weather Center.
7: Not even 9 a.m. and it's 87 degrees in Fort Washington.
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2: Good morning. I'm Kristen Diaz.
7: I'm John Aaron. Coming up,
2: again, we are under this extreme heat warning starting today at 10 a.m. Expect dangerously hot conditions with the heat index values up to 112.
11: How D.C. is preparing for large 4th of July crowds amid a heat wave. I'm Acacia James.
12: They call it the Gold Line, but the impacts will be felt before any buses roll along it. I'm John Jones.
7: 9 o'clock.
13: From ABC News, I'm Sherry Preston. The latest numbers out on unemployment show anemic hiring in the month of June. U.S. employers brought on far fewer workers than they had throughout the spring, says ABC's Jim Ryan.
14: After a month that saw non-farm payroll employment increase by 172,000, the figure from June fell to 57,000 new positions, many of them in professional services and health care. Still, the unemployment rate, according to the Bureau of Labor Statistics, fell slightly to 4.2% last month.
13: Likely one of the reasons in the drop in the unemployment rate was that more people gave up looking for jobs, analysts say. Troubling story outside Columbus, Ohio, where 16 children and four adults were found in a small home not much bigger than a two-bedroom apartment, all of them living in deplorable conditions.
15: After investigators went in on a search warrant, they found the kids, ranging from 18 months to 18 years old, squatting and covered in bugs.
16: Animals, livestock are kept in better condition.
15: Also inside, the children's parents and set of grandparents. They were immediately placed under arrest and arraigned Wednesday. All four charged with 16 counts of child endangerment, pleading not guilty.
13: ABC's Morgan Norwood. The extreme heat blanketing the entire eastern half of the country isn't stopping people from traveling over the 4th of July weekend.
17: And more than 72 million Americans will be traveling at some point over this holiday period. And if you are flying, today will be the busiest day for that. The FAA saying that they'll be handling more than 52,000 flights today. That is thousands more than it handles on a typical day. United saying that they will be flying themselves 6 million passengers alone across this holiday weekend.
13: ABC's Matt Rivers at Newark International Airport. After two consecutive postponements due to weather, another scrub of the mission to rescue a space telescope on the verge of disintegrating as it re-enters the atmosphere. A robot was supposed to move the telescope to another orbit, but there were mechanical problems. This is ABC News.
7: 9:02 on Thursday, July 2nd. We're at 87 degrees, sunny and hot again. A high above 100, a heat index around 110. Good morning, I'm John Aaron.
2: Hi there, I'm Kristen Diaz. Thanks for joining us. Our top story, of course, is the heat. It just feels like a sauna out there. 7 News First Alert meteorologist Jordan Evans.
18: Very hot for the next couple of days. Our first three-day stretch of 100-degree-plus temperatures since 2024. And, of course, humidity around here, that's going to send the heat index up to 110 or 112. So you see that weather alert on your smartphone. That is the extreme heat warning for D.C., Baltimore, much of the region, all the way up by 95. That's for today and tomorrow and even parts of Saturday. The 4th of July holiday could be one of the hottest here in D.C. in quite a while.
2: That extreme heat warning kicks off in the next hour at 10 a.m. You are encouraged to check in on elderly neighbors and family members that might be without air conditioning. And if you're someone who usually exercises outside, of course, you know better. You might want to move it indoors until the heat wave breaks.
7: Also, preparations are underway for the big crowds that are expected during the hot holiday weekend. WTOP's Acacia James reports.
19: Plan ahead and be safe.
20: Justin Brown, Deputy Director of the D.C. Homeland Security and Emergency Management Agency. He says the city is working with partners and event coordinators to make sure residents and people coming from out of town are prepared and aware.
19: I think we have a very robust plan for both managing the crowds and making sure that the crowds are safe and that they have access to cooling centers, that they have access to water.
20: And even when the sun goes down, warm and humid overnight conditions will keep temperatures elevated, so he adds.
19: We haven't seen this in a while, so really important for folks to take it seriously, to make sure that people, if they're going to enjoy the events downtown on the mall, that they're aware of those times and what they'll need and where they're going to go.
20: Acacia James, WTOP News.
2: Now, Metro envisions a new bus rapid transit line connecting Union Station and the new Commander Stadium by the way of H Street Corridor. WTOP's John Doman says it could bring benefits and pain.
12: The new bus line will mean more reconfiguration is in 8th Street Northeast future. And by reconfiguration, Councilmember Christina Henderson says,
21: you can't do what you want to do and also keep all the parking.
22: We will have segments, particularly where there are station stops, that we may need to reduce parking.
12: That's DDOT Director Sharon Kirschbaum.
22: But we actually do think along 8th Street, we can include parking with the center running bus lane.
12: That's because unlike the streetcar, the Gold Line will have dedicated bus lanes running the middle lanes on 8th Street. Metro GM Randy Clark says it also means your car or anyone else's will be off limits from those lanes.
23: If it is not dedicated and therefore it's sitting in traffic and it is slow and unreliable, then we are not going to get thousands of people use it to go to events.
12: It might mean turns legally allowed now will also be off limits someday. At the Wilson Building, John Dome in WTOP News.
7: Some first responders are being recognized for a dramatic rescue caught on video. WTOP's Annalisa Gale says teamwork made all the difference.
0: Going down now. It's going down.
1: Fairfax County first responders say they had to move quickly on Sunday, June 28th at Walney Road and Westfields Boulevard after a car went into a pond.
3: It was truly a thing. We were at the right place at the right time.
1: Battalion Chief Randall Bittinger and several other Fairfax County police officers say they used a human chain to rescue a woman from the pond while she was unconscious and the car continued to sink. Officer Mohammed Suleiman says he happened to have a sharp object that pierced the glass on the driver's side and cut the seatbelt.
4: This is the rescue tool that I used. It's one of the best feelings in the world. Just having that driver out and after being there trying to get her out, watching the water approach from her chest to her neck to her chin and then finally getting her out.
1: Annalisa Gale, WTOP News.
2: A search is underway on the Potomac River for a teen who went under the water this morning. Montgomery County's Swift Water Team was called to the Sandy Landing boat ramp in Great Falls Park just after 6 a.m. for a report of a 16-year-old who was with a group of friends, went into the water, and never came back up. Rescue squads from Fairfax County and Park Police are also now involved, and this search is ongoing.
7: Coming up on WTOP and Money News.
24: The June jobs report provides quite a surprise. I'm John Werdunk.
7: It's 9:07.
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2: Traffic and weather on WTOP, Rita Kessler.
8: We'll start with a look at the Beltway. The outer loop in Maryland delays before 202, headed past 450. There was a broken down truck reported in the left center lane. Inner loop out of Springfield, not as heavy as it once was between Springfield and Braddock Road. The wreck was on the shoulder. And then a delay building before Georgetown Pike toward the American Legion Bridge. No sign of any work setting up. We are starting to see delays on eastbound 50. First near 197, that wreck had been along the left side. There was a crash from the overnight hours with a tractor trailer, so they were doing a lot of cleanup there. Not really seeing a delay. Not sure if they've managed to get those lanes open. And we are seeing volume trying to head onto the eastbound span of the Bay Bridge. Now they are running two-way traffic on the westbound span already, so the delay that had been growing there is easing. Three lanes eastbound, two lanes westbound, getting across the bridge. You'll also find in Virginia, 95 southbound is where we're seeing the volume out of Lorton and across the Occoquan and out of Dale City into Triangle. Your lanes should be open. We still have delays on northbound 395 after the Pentagon across the 14th Street Bridge into the district. Westbound 695 slows getting into the 3rd Street Tunnel. We do have more closures in the area due to both the Great American State Fair and the Freedom 250 Salute to America. Portions of Independence and Constitution are now closed off, as well as the portions of 15th and 17th that's been closed all week, and all the roadways that were closed for the Great American State Fair will remain closed through July 10th. 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I'm Rita Kessler. Your next traffic report in about 10 minutes.
7: Here's 7 News First Alert meteorologist Jordan Evans.
18: Tracking the heat wave today. Partly cloudy skies. Temperatures around 102 with a northwest breeze at 5 miles per hour. So not enough for any heat relief as our heat index climbs to 112 in some neighborhoods. Clear skies overnight. Not much heat relief as well. mild, temperature only down to 82 in D.C., some upper 70s outside of the Beltway. Friday, it's a repeat, sunshine in the morning, then some clouds in the afternoon, but a couple of storms can't be ruled out, so we may get some heat relief with the rain, although some severe weather is possible due to all the heat and humidity. In the First Alert Weather Center, meteorologist Jordan Evans.
2: Currently 86 degrees in Manassas, 89 in Metro Center, 90 degrees in Frederick.
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24: Good morning, John and Kristen. With the government closed tomorrow, we got the big June jobs report today. And the economy added only 57,000 jobs last month. That's well below most forecasts. And the unemployment rate ticked down to 4.2% as many people left the workforce. Among those sectors that created jobs last month, professional and business services, social assistance, healthcare, and hospitals. On the negative side of the ledger, leisure and hospitality employment actually declined by more than 60,000 last month. How are the futures doing? They're up because this could mean maybe the Fed has to think about the labor market still and has to deal with all that as the Fed decides what to do with interest rates. Right now, Dow futures up 157 points, S&P futures gaining 11, NASDAQ futures are up some 50 points right now. And the Real, a luxury consignment shop, left Georgetown 3 years ago. Now the Washington Business Journal reports the shop may return to the area, this time in Clarendon. And the Real, in case you don't know, sells authentic, gently used items from luxury brands like Gucci and Prada. John Wardock, WTOP News.
2: Sounds good to me. Thank you, John. Coming up on WTOP, one of the biggest tennis tournaments in the U.S. comes to Rock Creek Park later this month. Good morning. It's 9/11.
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7: Good morning. It's 9:14. I'm Kristen Diaz.
8: I'm John Aaron. We're just weeks away from the 57th edition of the Mubadala DC Open, taking place at the Fitzgerald Tennis Center in Rock Creek Park. Several of the world's top players and fan favorites are expected to take part. The event is expected to be sold out for the sixth year in a row.
7: And we'll be checking in just a few with Mark Ein, the chairman of the event, but a little bit later on in the show. Right now, how many of you are having to take an extra shot of coffee this morning because you were up late watching the USA game?
8: I wish.
7: For good reason, though. The United States won a World Cup knockout game for the first time in almost a quarter century, beating Bosnia-Herzegovina 2-0. The largest watch party in the DMV was in the shadows of the U.S. Capitol at the FIFA Fan Zone, and WTOP's Jimmy Alexander says the National Mall was packed.
9: I poured a beer on myself, and everyone went wild.
10: Now, taken from me, Nelson Melendez's beer got all over more than just him. Now, this first-generation American said he wouldn't want to be anywhere else.
9: This is the best experience of my lifetime. We're here representing America.
11: This is crazy. This is special. Once in a lifetime.
10: While 18-year-old David Marinette stood as close to the giant movie-sized screen as he could, fellow district resident Taylor Robinson chose to sit a little further back in bleachers where she could stay dry.
12: Lots of red, white, and blue everywhere. Lots of cheers. A little hot, not going to lie. But it's nice to be in the energy and celebrate the goal with everybody else.
10: From the FIFA Fan Zone, Jimmy Alexander, WTOP News.
8: A local food aid group now has boots on the ground in Venezuela. WTOP's Alan Etter is hearing from one of its members.
13: Now we are in La Guaira in Zona Caribe. That's directly at the coast.
14: Gabriel Becker is a distribution manager for World Central Kitchen.
13: What I can see is there's a lot of destruction from the earthquake. There's a lot of buildings that collapsed. Then a lot of people that are actually coming here to help.
14: When the quakes hit, the nonprofit activated its worldwide network of chefs and volunteers and were in Venezuela as soon as it was safe. Becker is coordinating food deliveries from donations across the world, but they're using what's still available locally by supporting Venezuelan restaurants in the region.
13: So we support them by purchasing the food from them, and this allows us to give them work, so to say, so they can provide the food for us so we can actually deliver it to the people.
14: Becker says they're not just serving food, they're serving hope. Alan Etter, WTOP News.
7: And if you'd like to donate to the relief effort in Venezuela through World Central Kitchen, just go to WTOP.com.
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7: Dangerous heat hits the DMV again today.
8: A gift to the president will travel with him even after he's out of office.
7: Keep it here. Full details on these stories in the minutes ahead.
8: We've got traffic and weather now, starting off with Rita.
15: Well, thanks to callers for letting us know about the delays on southbound 270 approaching and passing 80 in Urbana. The wreck was moved out of the roadway to the right shoulder, so your travel lanes are open. Hopefully those delays will continue to ease. Then it looks good all the way to the Beltway. On the Beltway, the outer loop is still slow before 202 and off of Route 50, headed past 450. The broken down truck was in the second lane from the left. Inner loop is heavy before Georgetown Pike and off the northbound George Washington Parkway headed toward the American Legion Bridge with nothing reported. And the inner loop after the Springfield Interchange, the crash is over on the left shoulder. Now, on the Bay Bridge, the westbound span already running two-way traffic. Three lanes eastbound, two lanes westbound. Right now, not much of a delay, just volume getting across the Bay Bridge. Eastbound 50 at 197, that crash has completely cleared finally. It's been there since the overnight hours. Everything is gone. Lanes are open. That delay eased rather quickly. Southbound 95 is where we're seeing the delays. Crossing the Occoquan, passing Dale City, and passing Dumfries, and then it looks good into Fredericksburg. 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I'm Rita Kessler, your next traffic report in about 10 minutes.
7: Thank you, Rita. And let's go to 7 News First Alert meteorologist Jordan Evans.
0: Partly cloudy with very hot temperatures pushing 102 this afternoon. Heat index up to 110, even approaching 112 in some neighborhoods. The extreme heat warning will continue until 8 p.m. this evening with northwest winds around 5 miles per hour. For tonight, clear skies and a low temperature of only 82 degrees. And the First Alert Weather Center, meteorologist Jordan Evans.
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8: Listen up, tennis fans. The Mubadala DC Open in Rock Creek Park is fast approaching. That tournament kicks off July 25th.
7: Yeah, joining us live now to go deeper, Mark Iron. He's the chairman of the event. Good morning.
20: Great to be with you guys this morning.
7: Oh, my goodness. So what is new this year? What can fans expect?
20: Oh boy, it's going to be another amazing summer of tennis in DC. We've got an incredible player field. We have 5 top 10, 15 top 20, 4 Grand Slam champions. So we have an amazing field, and we know how much people in DC love this event, and it's going to be another great one.
8: Can you rattle off some of the big names for us?
20: Yeah, so we've got Taylor Fritz, Francis Tiafoe, Venus Williams, Naomi Osaka, Felix Auger-Aliassime, Daniil Medvedev. It goes on and on and on. There's so many of them.
8: Very cool.
7: That is awesome. Yeah, you know, any updates, though, with just like stadium renovations and getting this off the ground?
20: Yeah, I mean, we're the big thing we've done since we took over is just every year make the place better and better. And we do a lot of that on a temporary basis. Ultimately, the place needs a more permanent fix and upgrade, but right now we're focused this summer on just creating a great experience for our fans. You know, a lot of people, they love tennis and they come to watch tennis. Other people just love a great summer day. And so we, as you guys know, bring some of the best restaurants in DC, some of the best bars in DC, and we kind of build this festival right in the middle of Rock Creek Park.
8: All right. So for people who want to go, what do they need to know about tickets and match day experiences?
20: Yeah, so tickets are getting very scarce. The tournament sold out every year since 2019, every tickets, and we're about 97% sold out. So I think most days only have a couple hundred. So I'd encourage people to go get them. They're on SeatGeek or our website. But the tournament starts on Saturday. July 24th, and it goes to August 2nd. The first 2 days are qualifying, which is great because you get all the up-and-comers trying to make it in the tournament, but then all the big players are also practicing. So those are great days. And then it just every day and every night for that for the week, there's just amazing tennis right here in D.C.
7: Oh, that is so exciting. Mark, I have to admit that I often wear my D.C. Open swag that I got this past year. I mean, make that the Dallas Open swag, and now I need some D.C. swag. Can people just be able to join in on the fun, you know, outside of being able to attend the tournament?
20: Well, first of all, I love that you love your swag. We focus a lot on that, and I see people all over D.C. wearing ours, so hopefully you'll come and buy some of that as well. But, yeah, I mean, you can buy tickets for the courts, and then as we get closer, we do release some grounds passes where you don't have a seat in the stadium, but you do... But you can walk around the courts and walk around the grounds, shop, eat, drink, all that. And there's a lot of great action on the side courts as well. So that is an experience for people if they want to do that.
8: All right. And our last names are spelled A-A-R-O-N and D-I-A-Z for will call purposes. we're looking forward to it.
7: Thank you so much, Mark. We appreciate it.
20: Thanks for having me on. See you this summer.
8: All right. That is Mark Ion, chairman of the Mubadala D.C. Open.
7: 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Dave Preston.
1: Always nice to hear from Mark Ion. Takes me back to the days when the Washington Castles were
8: He's
1: a D.C. dynasty.
8: He's like the tennis guy in this
1: area. They won, like, I think 30-plus matches, like the second longest professional streak.
8: I forgot there were other professional tennis teams they won so much.
1: Yeah, there were. Gosh, World Team Tennis, there was nothing like it.
8: Yes.
1: Nothing like it.
8: True.
1: World Cup Soccer, the U.S. men's national team beats Bosnia-Herzegovina by the score of 2-0, getting goals in the 45th and 82nd minutes. Belgium is Team USA's next foe after they rallied from two goals down to defeat Senegal. England beats the Democratic Republic of the Congo. Super awesome World Cup is now up on the on X at DAV Presto and at WTOP. Baseball Nationals begin the month of July with plenty of fireworks at Fenway.
21: Now the 1-1. Swing a long drive left field toward the monster. Way back it goes. It's gone. In and out of the green monster seats, there is Chaparro's first home run of the season. And what a big one it is. It spots the Nationals a 2-0 lead here on the top of the first.
1: Dave Jagler on 1500 AM. Nats also get a 3-run homer from James Wood in the 10-2 blowout of Boston. Orioles end their slide at 4 games by topping the Chicago White Sox 6-1. NBA Boston trades guard Jaylen Brown to Philadelphia. According to ESPN, they're going to receive Paul George plus 2 first-round picks and 2 second-round selections. NHL Capitals make multiple moves, including the signing of defenseman Justin Hall to a 1-year contract worth $900,000. Tennis at Wimbledon, DMV product Francis Tiafoe plays Jan Chowinski in the second round today, while American Taylor Fritz advances this morning. Women's bracket, Madison Keys takes the first set from Kate Swan. They're now tied at 3 in the second. University of Virginia product Emma Navarro and Ashlyn Kruger post wins. Dave Preston, WTOP Sports.
8: Coming up, details on our ongoing heat wave. It's 927.
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24: Few developments have changed American healthcare more than technology. From digital imaging and 3D printing in dentistry to artificial intelligence helping doctors detect diseases earlier and develop new treatments faster. During the pandemic, telehealth rapidly expanded, allowing patients to connect with doctors remotely while helping to reshape how care is delivered. Today, virtual visits remain an important option, especially for people in rural communities and those with mobility challenges. Now, artificial intelligence is helping medical professionals analyze medical data, detect diseases earlier, and even identify cavities and bone loss from dental images. Federal policymakers have also recognized AI's potential to improve healthcare research and outcomes. Former White House AI and crypto czar David Sacks during a White House event.
25: I recently got a text message from a friend whose wife has been suffering from a chronic illness for something like a decade. 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It essentially diagnosed her as having a rare genetic defect that causes bone marrow failure. It's caused every single thing that's happened to her. She has every single symptom. There's absolutely no way this is not it. It's really an incredible example of what AI is already able to do.
24: I'm Acacia James.
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7: And weather together. Here's Rita Kessler.
5: And the top things we're watching right now include the outer loop of the Beltway still in a delay after 214 Central Avenue, headed toward Route 50. And near 450, there had been a broken down truck in the left center lane. Looks like that may have cleared. The way delays are easing back, but there may be something as you're coming off the ramp from westbound 50 onto the outer loop of the Beltway. The inner loop slows in Virginia before Georgetown Pike, headed across the American Legion Bridge with nothing in the roadway. Southbound 270 still a little slow, passing 80 in Urbana, but the wreck's on the shoulder. 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I'm Rita Kessler, your next traffic report in about 10 minutes.
8: The most dangerous stretch of the heat wave begins today. An extreme heat warning is in effect from 10 a.m. to 8 p.m. Afternoon temperatures climb to around 100 to 105 with heat index values up to 112. Right now, actual air temperature 90 degrees in Foggy Bottom.
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7: I'm Kristen Diaz.
8: I'm John Aaron. Pablo Rocco is our producer.
7: And we are now in day two of a heat wave that is expected to stretch through the 4th of July holiday with triple-digit high temperatures. Here's 7 News First Alert meteorologist Jordan Evans.
0: An extreme heat warning is in effect until 8 p.m. this evening due to the heat index value up to 112 in some locations. Not everyone's going to be that hot, but everyone's definitely going to feel those high temperatures and high heat index values approaching 110 this afternoon. What that means for you, drink plenty of fluid, stay in the air-conditioned room, stay out of the sun if you can as well, and check up on relatives and neighbors. Do not leave young children and pets in unattended vehicles, as car interiors can reach very high temperatures, much hotter than the outside. Limit your time outdoors. Eventually, temperatures come down this evening, but we'll still stay in the 90s through the evening forecast and overnight lows, only in the 80s around D.C.
7: And there is good news. Temps are expected to return to seasonal averages early next week.
8: A controversial aircraft has made its first official flight after a costly renovation. Here's ABC's Rachel Scott.
9: President Trump taking off for the first time in his brand new Air Force One, an unprecedented $400 million gift from the government of Qatar, retrofitted by the Pentagon with hundreds of millions of American tax dollars. And when President Trump leaves the White House, it all goes with him. A highly unusual arrangement that transfers ownership of the plane to his presidential library. It comes as the president's mandatory financial disclosure forms show that in his first year back in office, President Trump pulled in a stunning $2.2 billion in income.
8: That retrofitted Qatari jet is intended to serve as a bridge between the aging Boeing jets that have served as Air Force One for the last 30-plus years and two new aircraft, which are years behind schedule and are expected to be delivered in 2028 at the earliest.
7: Well, the Department of Government Efficiency is in its final days, but don't expect the final DOGE reports from the White House. Federal News Network's Justin Doubleday has more.
11: DOGE's official mandate ends on the 4th of July. But OMB Director Russell Vogt told House lawmakers this week that there are no plans to release a closing report on the organization's cost-cutting efforts. DOGE's first leader, Elon Musk, said at the outset that the goal is to cut $2 trillion from the federal budget. DOGE would eventually claim $215 billion in savings, a figure that's disputed by budget experts. More than 260,000 federal employees also departed government under DOGE-led initiatives. Justin Doubleday, Federal News Network.
8: We're learning more about a serious health scare for longtime Republican Senator Mitch McConnell. Details from WTOP's Mitchell Miller today on The Hill.
10: Audio from D.C. Emergency Dispatch, first reported by several media outlets this week, indicates that Senator McConnell was unconscious when he was taken from his D.C. home to the hospital back on June 14th. The next day, his office said he was receiving excellent care, and his staff later said he was working on matters linked to his constituents in Kentucky. But there has not been a specific update on his condition since then. McConnell, who's 84, has had a growing number of health issues in recent years and was in the hospital earlier this year for more than a week due to the flu. In recent months, he's been seen getting assistance from aides in a wheelchair. On Capitol Hill, Mitchell Miller, WTOP News.
7: Well, the U.S. and Iran have wrapped indirect peace talks for the next week. One of the biggest sticking points remains the eventual control of the Strait of Hormuz. News Nation's Corey Smith reports.
12: The ceasefire appears to be holding after a series of tit-for-tat strikes over the weekend that has allowed traffic to flow in and out of the Strait of Hormuz, but even that remains a treacherous journey. Iran's state-run media said a ship ran aground in the strait after a strait outside of the shipping route designated by Iran. You'll remember Iran has tried to exert its influence over the waterway by dictating the terms of navigation in the strait. So while the passage may be open, it still carries a huge risk for all of these shipping companies.
7: The 60-day ceasefire to hammer out a permanent plan ends August 18th.
8: New this morning, Russia has launched a large-scale attack on Ukraine's capital. It killed at least 20 people and injured many others as loud explosions shook Kyiv for hours. The attack with ballistic missiles, cruise missiles, and drones damaged buildings and infrastructure across the city. Russia has intensified its attacks on Kyiv in recent weeks. At the same time, Ukraine's long-range drone campaign against Russian military sites and energy facilities has caused fuel shortages and disrupted supply lines inside Russia.
7: Well, those of you wanting to watch the 4th of July fireworks from the Kennedy Center this year will have to really pay up. The arts venue is hosting a high-end holiday event with tickets starting at $425 for general admission. Kids can get in for $125. And then you can also select from either a vice presidential package or a presidential package. That's a difference of $15,000 or $25,000. The $15,000 one will give you premium food, drinks, and exclusive access to areas. The top tier presidential package adds on climate-controlled lounges and what organizers call unmatched views of the monuments and fireworks. The center had planned to close this weekend ahead of a major renovation project, but those plans have been put on hold for a federal court ruling. The event also comes as Kennedy Center officials warn of growing financial challenges.
8: Coming up in Money News,
13: a surprise on the labor front. I'm John Werdock.
8: And we continue to track that hot forecast. It's 9:36.
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14: 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Then, now, tomorrow.
15: Few developments shaped America more than the railroad. After the Civil War, it connected the East and West, opened new communities, fueled commerce, and helped transform the nation's economy. Ian Jeffries is president of the Association of American Railroads. He says railroads were instrumental building the nation.
16: Rail was integral in helping build out the West and helping develop communities and cities and helping develop economies.
15: Now, nearly 200 years after being first invented, Jeffrey says rail remains indispensable.
16: And that's why we move about 40% of long-haul freight in this country.
15: Today's freight railroads carry everything from grain to automobiles to chemicals, consumer goods, linking ports, factories, and distribution centers across the nation. As America approaches its 250th birthday and railroads prepare to celebrate their 200th anniversary next year, the industry remains one of the country's most important economic engines.
16: It's all about the best, most efficient way to move goods.
15: Dan Roman, WTOP News.
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7: For traffic and weather together on WTOP, Rita Kessler.
5: Updating our beltway delays, the outer loop a little heavy approaching and passing 202, but no longer as far as 450. That earlier broken down truck should be cleared. If you're on the inner loop in Virginia, a little heavy passing 236 and then slow after the Dulles Toll Road headed toward the American Legion Bridge with nothing reported in the roadway. Southbound George Washington Parkway between the Roosevelt Bridge and the Memorial Bridge, it should be a single lane getting by the work. Northbound 395, heavy out of Springfield past Edsel Road, but before Duke Street. Watch out for anything there. Not sure if it's a work crew or a crash. And then the delay after the Pentagon across the 14th Street Bridge and the Case Bridge. Southbound 395 slows from the 3rd Street Tunnel all the way across the Case Bridge. DC 295 northbound heavy from the 11th Street Bridge to Pennsylvania Avenue. Southbound slows before Benning Road passing East Capitol Street. 95 in Virginia, the delay is southbound across the Occoquan toward 123. Watch for work on the right side. Then delays out of Dale City all the way into Dumfries. Then not a bad trip into Fredericksburg, maybe a little heavy passing Courthouse Road toward the Centerport Parkway. So we're probably starting to see signs of the weekend getaway. If you're headed across the Bay Bridge, the good news is not really much of a delay. We do have a lot of volume eastbound trying to get there and some volume getting across the bridge. But the westbound span's already running two-way traffic, so with three lanes headed in the eastbound direction, the earlier delay has eased. The Crohn's and Colitis Foundation has been at the forefront of inflammatory bowel disease research and care for over 50 years. Learn more about research, education, and support at Crohn'sColitisFoundation.org. I'm Rita Kessler, your next traffic report in about 10 minutes.
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0: Your Thursday forecast turns very hot and humid with dangerous heat for today. Extreme heat warning until 8 p.m., which means our heat index could be up to 110 or 112 during the afternoon hours. Even this evening, we'll still see the heat index stay in the triple digits and temperatures in the 90s until midnight tonight. In the First Alert Weather Center, I'm meteorologist Jordan Evans.
8: Kristen, check this out. It is 90 degrees already outside of our studios in Friendship Heights and feels like 102
7: at
8: 9:40 in the morning.
7: Oh, man. I think it's an iced coffee type of day.
8: I think you're right.
7: Money news here on WTOP. We've got John Wardock here. Hey, John.
13: Hi there, John and Kristen. We got the June jobs report this morning, and it is ice cold. Let's put it that way. yeah, normally the report comes out on a Friday, but with the government closed tomorrow, Uncle Sam decided to drop this on our doorstep today. And the economy added only 57,000 jobs last month. That's well below most forecasts. And the unemployment rate ticked down to 4.2% as people actually left the workforce. They gave up looking for work. Heather Long is chief economist at Navy Federal Credit Union.
1: Initially, I was excited. 4.2% unemployment, that's the lowest in a year. That's normally good news. But the reason that the unemployment rate went down is over 700,000 people left the labor force. That means they aren't looking for jobs anymore.
13: Among sectors that actually did create some jobs last month, professional and business services, social assistance, healthcare, and hospitals. On Wall Street, the Dow Jones Industrial Average is up some 310 points on this news. The NASDAQ is up 81, and the S&P 500 is gaining 37. John Wardock, WTOP News.
8: A plan for a Tyson's Casino and Convention Center flopped, but now there's talk of bringing just convention space to that area. WTOP's Scott Gelman reports.
17: It's an idea that's been talked about for years, and Board of Supervisors Chairman Jeff McKay says it's time to get serious about it.
18: This is not approving. This is asking that we review the studies that have been done, look at the viability, and come back and have a discussion.
17: The vision includes a hotel and convention center here in Tysons, though it would be much smaller than both the D.C. Convention Center and Gaylord National Harbor. He says convention centers aren't self-sustaining, but they could bring jobs and tax revenue.
18: I believe that Tysons has evolved to a point where we need to review the concept of a conference center.
17: The county says studies suggest there'd be demand for a convention center, and they're asking for more information on the possibility by later this year. Supervisor Walter Alcorn.
19: This is, very much an appropriate time to take a hard look at this and see where there might be an opportunity.
17: In Fairfax County, Scott Gelman, WTOP News.
20: No data centers.
7: Crowds gathered in Largo yesterday urging the Prince George's County Council to pass a two-year pause on building new data centers. That's after Executive Aisha Braveboy ordered the county to stop allowing permits for new data centers until the end of September. The massive facilities that power AI models have caused a lot of controversy for the space that they take up, the amount of energy and the water that they use. But a group of counter protesters in matching shirts and hats, they came out to argue that AI and the centers are inevitable. Here's one speaking to our partners at 7 News.
21: Whether we want it or not, eventually we'll have to accept it. Why not bring something to the county that can be long lasting?
7: County Councilor Walla Blagay says she believes a moratorium has the votes to go into effect. A red card controversy had World Cup fans at the edge of their seats last night as Team USA battled against Team Bosnia-Herzegovina, winning 2-0 to reach the top 16.
23: The Americans entering the match heavily favored over Bosnia, but not scoring until the 45th minute. Florian Balogun finally putting the U.S. on the board. But in the second half, a controversial moment, Balogun is called for a foul after bringing down a Bosnian player. The referee reviewing the moment by video replay, then issuing him a red card, ejecting him from the game. Experts say in issuing the red card, the refs failed to follow protocol, using slow motion to review the play, which can make an accidental contact look more serious. According to protocol, slow motion is only supposed to be used to pinpoint contact, not judge its severity.
7: That is ABC Sophie Flay.
8: 9:45.
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7: 9:47. I'm Kristen Diaz.
8: I'm John Aaron. A group of congressional Democrats says the Trump administration has hijacked events celebrating the nation's 250th. Scott McFarlane, a WTOP contributor and the chief Washington correspondent for Midas Touch, reports members of a congressional committee accuse Freedom 250 of defrauding donors and politicizing celebrations.
2: A 50-plus page investigation by Democrats on the House Natural Resources Committee alleges the Freedom 250 organization, aligned with Trump, engaged in a hostile takeover of the congressionally approved America 250 organization and supplanted the programming to be more favorable to Trump. They also allege that donors might have been misled, thinking they were giving to the initial group and not to the Trump-backed group.
8: The White House has not responded to requests for comment.
7: Now, so far, President Trump has shown no interest in signing a housing bill passed by Congress last month. Yesterday marked 1 week since he abruptly canceled the signing ceremony, claiming Congress needs to pass a voting reform bill he supports, known as the Save America Act. That legislation lacks support in the Senate to pass, but the housing bill passed both chambers with overwhelming majorities.
3: The 21st Century Road to Housing Act, a rare bipartisan housing bill designed to lower home prices by, in part, boosting supply nationwide. Democrats are accusing the president of sabotage. President Trump has just days to either veto the plan or allow it to go into effect, but has shown little interest. Speaker Mike Johnson says he understands the president's focus on the Save America Act. The bill was sent to the president for review on Monday.
7: And that is News Nation's Raquel Martin reporting.
8: Traffic and weather. Let's get to Rita in the traffic center.
5: And let's update the situation on 270 southbound. Looks like the crash after 80 in Urbana completely cleared. Not seeing any delay on the Beltway. Outer loop delays, New Hampshire Avenue toward University Boulevard. And then an inner loop delay first in Virginia from Braddock Road headed past 236. And after the Dulles Toll Road headed toward the American Legion Bridge. The earlier problem on the outer loop after 450 should be completely cleared. Getting across the Bay Bridge, the westbound span running two-way traffic. So three lanes eastbound, two lanes westbound for the moment. Not really seeing much of a delay getting there. In the district, both directions of DC 295 are slow. Northbound getting past Pennsylvania Avenue. Southbound from Burroughs headed past East Capitol Street. The crash was reported as westbound on 695, the southeast freeway near M Street. Definitely seeing a delay in the eastbound direction coming from 8th Street, headed past M Street toward the 11th Street Bridge. Should us watch out in either direction for crash activity. 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I'm Rita Kessler, your next traffic report in about 10 minutes.
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11: The app itself includes 33 different sports, so you get a sport-specific heat risk score with a 7-day forecast with hourly data going into the future.
3: Ollie Jay is the Heat and Health Research Center Director at the University of Sydney in Australia.
11: Basically, what we're doing is that we're focusing on estimating how hot a person is going to get in a given environment. So this moves away from the traditional way of just assessing hot weather.
3: The app draws from free weather information and integrates that data with estimated levels of physical activity and the type of clothing that people are wearing, as well as the length of a game. Then it generates an easy-to-understand risk score. Steve Karish, WTOP News.
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12: We got some good news today.
13: Rock in America.
12: Oh, thank you. Oh, gosh.
1: Your creation comes to life.
12: Well, it's, hey, it, at the very least.
1: Just like Frankenstein.
12: Yes. It's no Comic Commander's song, but it's up there. Soccer's World Cup saw the U.S. men's national team beat Bosnia-Herzegovina 2-0. They will take on Belgium in the second round. Belgium rallying from 2 goals down to nip Senegal 3-2. England also advances. Baseball Nationals get 3 homers in their 10-2 rout of Boston. Manager Blake Butera's team scoring 21 runs in their series against the Red Sox.
14: I think the ability this club has offensively to kind of have whatever tool they need in their tool belt. And I think today, being able to draw some walks, seeing a lot of pitches early on, allowed us to get into their pen pretty early. It also allowed us to get in some advantage counts, and we took advantage of that when we were.
12: Nats have the day off. They will host Pittsburgh this weekend. Orioles pitcher Dean Kramer returns from the injured list and scatters 4 hits over 6 innings as the Birds beat the Chicago White Sox 6-1. NBA, Philadelphia trades for Boston guard Jaylen Brown, reportedly sending the Celtics Paul George plus 2 first-round picks and 2 second-round selections for the former NBA Finals MVP. And a

0: So Capitals make multiple moves, including the signing of forward Johnny Brzezinski to a one-year deal worth $850,000. Tennis at Wimbledon in full swing. DMV product Francis Tiafoe takes on Jan Chojinski today in the second round. American Taylor Fritz and Brit Arthur Fury advancing earlier. Women's bracket University of Virginia product Emma Navarro, Madison Keys, and Ashlyn Kruger. Host wins. Dave Preston, WTOP Sports.
1: Thank you, Dave. Coming up on WTOP, the extreme heat alert goes in effect as the temperatures continue to rise. It's 9:56.
0: Who's ready for Saturday's cookout? Hi, this is Dave Preston. 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
4: Traffic and weather. Here's Rita.
5: And right now, let's look at the delay that we're seeing on the southeast-southwest freeway. This would be in the eastbound direction after South Capitol Street is where the delay begins, taking you toward the 11th Street Bridge near M Street is where there is a report of a crash. If you're southbound on 395, delays near the 3rd Street Tunnel headed across the Case Bridge with nothing reported. Southbound George Washington Parkway between the Memorial Bridge and the Roosevelt Bridge, or the other way around there. A single lane gets by the work, and getting across the Bay Bridge, we are running two-way traffic on the westbound span of the bridge. So three lanes eastbound, two lanes westbound, maybe some volume on eastbound 50 after the Severn, but then it looks good to the Bay Bridge. The WTOP Traffic Center is presented by Window Nation. 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I'm Rita Kessler, your next traffic report with Rob Stallworth in about 10 minutes.
6: 7 News First Alert meteorologist Jordan Evans.
7: The dangerous heat wave continues with partly cloudy skies, temperature around 102 with a heat index up to 112. That means extreme heat warning until 8 p.m. this evening. Even then, temperatures still in the upper 90s will be in the low 90s all the way through midnight. Wake up time tomorrow at 82 degrees with clear skies, and we do it again Friday with very hot temperatures. In the First Alert Weather Center, I'm meteorologist Jordan Evans.
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6: Hi there, I'm Kristen Diaz.
4: I'm John Aaron, coming up.
6: You can expect some long airport lines today ahead of the long holiday weekend.
4: We're now under an extreme heat warning with the temperatures headed above 100 degrees.
9: The district prepares to deal with high temperatures and large crowds for the 4th of July. I'm Akeisha James.
10: From ABC News, I'm Sherry Preston. Some economists had been predicting that the World Cup would have a huge impact on American jobs. That, however, never panned out. ABC's Jim Ryan has more on June hiring numbers.
11: With so many soccer fans traveling domestically or from overseas to FIFA's North American venues, Goldman Sachs predicted a gain of 40,000 jobs in leisure and hospitality. But the Bureau of Labor Statistics says that sector lost 61,000 positions. In a separate report, the Labor Department says initial claims for state jobless benefits fell slightly last week to 215,000 applications.
10: The U.S. men's team did win against Bosnia-Herzegovina last night, advancing to the round of 16 in the World Cup for the first time in 22 years. In Venezuela, rescuers pulled a 43-year-old security guard alive from a collapsed basement, ending a days-long operation that began shortly after the twin earthquakes more than a week ago. The man had been trapped since June 24th under a shopping center. With doctors warning people about extreme heat that's covering the eastern half of the country, it'll be a holiday weekend of overtime for New York City police officers. ABC's Phil Tate's in Manhattan.
12: NYPD officers started to work 12-hour shifts yesterday. They'll continue to work these extended hours through next week, and that's as much preparations are underway for the July 4th celebrations. Now, this just in, Con Ed also announcing that they have reduced voltage by 8% in Riverdale and parts of Bronx.
10: Other communities up and down the East Coast trying to conserve as well. The couple who scaled the Empire State Building spire on Wednesday were known to police, says ABC's Aaron Katursky.
13: This couple has done this before, documenting their exploits from around the world online and in Skywalkers, a love story on Netflix.
14: Love is like heights. The fear never goes away. You just get better at facing it.
13: The daredevils are now facing a slew of charges.
10: Police checking surveillance video as they decide on which charges. You're listening to ABC News.
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16: 10:02 on WTOP. Welcome into Thursday morning, July 2nd. Woo, it's a scorcher. 90 degrees already. We're under an extreme heat warning at this hour, and we're expecting highs to head above 100 degrees. We'll have much more on the weather in just a few minutes. Good morning, I'm Mark Lewis with the top local stories we're following this hour. First, today is expected to be the busiest travel day at the nation's airports for the long July 4th holiday weekend. An estimated 3 million flyers will be taking to the skies today. WTOP's Luke Lukard is live at Reagan National Airport. He's been talking to travelers today. Luke?
17: Yeah, Mark, it is supposed to be one of the busiest travel days of the summer. But here at Reagan National, you're definitely noticing a lot more people coming into the airport here at baggage claim than actually leaving. Security lines are really quite a breeze all morning. I haven't seen anything longer than probably 5 or 10 minutes, but I am seeing huge crowds come in trying to get their baggage. I've talked to a lot of people who are coming to the nation's capital for this July 4th to celebrate America turning 250 years old. Some of them are planning on going to the National Mall for that big fireworks display. They are concerned, as you mentioned a little earlier, about this heat that we're going to be facing. But overall, they said their travel experience really has not been that big of a deal. TSA said that they are fully staffed and ready to take on all these travelers. They're expecting around 19 million to travel when all is said and done for this July 4th holiday. Reporting live at Reagan National, Luke Luker, WTOP News.
16: All right, Luke, thank you. Now back to this extreme weather. We're expecting temperatures to blow past 100 degrees in much of our region this afternoon. Here's 7 News First Alert meteorologist Jordan Evans.
18: Extreme heat warning begins for the D.C. area today. That's due to the heat index up to 112 during the afternoon hours. And even this evening, we'll still see those heat index values in the triple digits and temperatures staying in the 90s. We'll be down to the 80s by this evening. Then we do it again for your Friday. Forecast high of 102. This will be our first 3-day stretch of triple digit heat since 2024 and potentially one of our hottest July 4th holidays in quite a while.
16: And it looks like daytime highs will not drop to the 80s until the beginning of next week. As mentioned, thousands of visitors are expected here for July 4th holiday events and celebrations, and D.C. officials are taking extra precautions to try to keep everyone safe in this extreme heat. More now from WTOP's Acacia James.
19: There's no question that this year is going to look different from past years.
20: Justin Brown, deputy director of the D.C. Homeland Security and Emergency Management Agency. He says with a lot of people coming from out of town, the department is working with federal and regional partners to make sure everyone is safe and aware.
19: We do a lot to support the events to make sure that they're safe. We work to make sure that there's enough hydration, that there's places for people to go if they need to find safety.
20: And temperatures are expected to stay high even after the sun goes down, so he adds that everyone should prepare.
19: It is a great opportunity to come visit the district to see the fireworks downtown or visit so many of the activities in our neighborhoods in D.C., but just take it seriously and plan ahead.
20: Acacia James, WTOP News.
16: In other news, Metro is getting a bus rapid transit system ready, which will eventually run from Roslyn to Northeast D.C. WTOP's John Doman tells us it will start along the 8th Street corridor.
1: Transportation leaders have high hopes for what's being called Metro's Gold Line, but Councilman Charles Allen says it also means more changes are coming to an area heavily impacted by the streetcar already this century.
21: The width of the roadway is there, so we don't have to change sidewalks, but you have to reorient stuff.
22: We're going to have to take turns away at certain intersections, maybe parking in certain places, but in other places, parking could be capped.
1: Metro GM Randy Clark was among those saying once it's finished, it'll do for the 8th Street corridor what the streetcar was supposed to. Allen is also high on the projects, but not those streetcar comparisons.
21: Because it is not the streetcar. It's not the next generation streetcar. It's an entirely different thing. And I also don't want folks who have, who feel a certain kind of way about the streetcar to conflate what the Gold Line is and the potential it has.
1: At the Wilson Building, John Dome in WTOP News.
16: We're learning new details about a dramatic water rescue in Northern Virginia. WTOP's Annalisa Gale reports.
23: On Sunday, June 28th at Walney Road and Westfield Boulevard, Fairfax County police officers and firefighters learned about a car in a pond with a woman stuck on the driver's side. Battalion Chief Randall Bittinger says he was among the first responders in the right place at the right time.
24: I was just PTing right before this call came in, so I was in shorts and a t-shirt.
23: Fairfax County police officers, including some in full uniform, then jumped into the water to join him, forming a human chain to rescue that woman who was unconscious and trapped inside the car. Officer Muhammad Sule then found a sharp object which helped first responders to get inside the car. Bittinger recommends that other drivers also keep a similar object on hand.
25: Having that glass breaker and seatbelt cutter in a vehicle will help if you ever find yourself in that situation.
23: Annalisa Gale, WTOP News.
16: Much more to come on WTOP. Keep it here. Up ahead in Money News.
26: 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I'm John Werdock.
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16: Now, traffic and weather on WTOP. Rob Stallworth in the WTOP Traffic Center.
31: Mark, looking pretty good on the Beltway in Maryland so far, especially the inner loop as you leave Route 1 in College Park, headed down toward Route 50 in the John Hanson Highway. Outer loop near 214 Central Avenue was the report of a broken down vehicle. We believe nothing is there. No problems if you're traveling on Route 50, leaving the Capitol Beltway head toward the Eastern Shore. Just some delays coming across the Severn River Bridge toward Route 2, but nothing reported as blocking. Going across the Bay Bridge, two-way operations in play, giving you three lanes east and two lanes in the westbound direction. No problems in Virginia, but the inner loop has some congestion as it come past the Georgetown Pike up to and across the American Legion Bridge with travel lanes open. Northbound 395 as you leave Duke Street headed toward, leaving Edsel Road headed toward Duke Street. May have one stop on the roadway there. After that, you are clear toward the 14th Street Bridge. Southbound I-95 slows, approaching Route 1, headed down to and past 123. No work today on the southbound side as you come across the Purple Heart Bridge. We're further southbound. Look out for delays approaching Dale City, headed down toward Dumfries and beyond Dumfries toward Triangle, but travel lanes are reported to be open. Northbound I-95 is in good shape between Quantico and Springfield. Things are pretty smooth. If you're traveling on the outer loop of the Beltway headed toward the Wilson Bridge, your travel lanes are open and available to you there. The WTOP Traffic Center is presented by, of course, FitzBuysCars.com. 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I'm Rob Stallworth, your next traffic report in about 10 minutes.
16: We're in the sauna already, 90 degrees in Northwest Washington, and it feels like it's 102. Jordan Evans now with the 7 News First Alert forecast.
18: Tracking today, partly cloudy skies, temperature around 102 with the heat index up to 112. The extreme heat warning until 8 p.m. for D.C. And then it goes in effect again tomorrow, 10 o'clock to 8 p.m. as temperatures both days in the low 100s with the heat index around 110. For Saturday, though, the 4th of July, tracking a slight drop of the temperatures around 99 to 100. Although the storm chance does increase quite a bit, especially in the afternoon, already a 60% chance for some severe weather. We'll have to watch it closely by fireworks time. In the First Alert Weather Center, I'm meteorologist Jordan Evans.
16: 92 in Springfield, 94 in Laurel. And it's 92 degrees at Farragut Square in the district. 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
26: The U.S. economy added only 57,000 jobs last month. That was well below most forecasts. And the unemployment rate dipped to 4.2% as thousands of Americans left the workforce. Heather Long is chief economist at Navy Federal Credit Union.
0: Obviously, 57,000 jobs added is about half of what we were all expecting. And there were big revisions down for April and May. You know, the overall picture here is the job market's stable, but the opportunities are really limited.
26: Sectors that created jobs last month include professional and business services, social assistance like family services, healthcare, and hospitals. And Purdue is suing Soul's Foods. The New York Times reports the Maryland chicken giant has taken Soul's to federal court in Virginia over packaging for chicken nuggets that features 6-7. The number is made famous by memes on social media. On Wall Street, the Dow Jones Industrial Average is up 439 points. The S&P advancing 48. The NASDAQ is up 189 points. John Wardock, WTOP News.
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16: 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It's not too late if you haven't, and we've got a few suggestions coming next. 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It's 10:13.
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5: This is Bishop Michael Burbidge of the Catholic Diocese of Arlington. As we celebrate Independence Day, we recall that momentous act of our nation's founders in 1776, when together we embarked on a new path as a new people. What formed our nation into a truly United States was first and foremost a unity as believers in God and as a people who shared an awareness of their spiritual purpose and destiny. Although we have changed and grown as a nation since that first Independence Day, our ability and willingness to persevere as one people, united most especially by faith in God as brothers and sisters, continues to define and shape our identity as Americans. May we commit anew this Independence Day to do our part to sustain our unity and our faith, rejecting disharmony and pledging allegiance to one nation under God.
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16: Great to have you along on a Thursday. I'm Mark Lewis. It happens every year around this time. Locals are looking to find the best spot to catch the July 4th fireworks. But this year is a bit different because it's America's 250th birthday celebration. So not only do you need the winning spot, you also need appropriate food and beverage for the holiday. Joining us live now with some suggestions, Nikki Nellis from thelistareyouwantit.com. Nikki, you know how folks are. We want the full package for the 4th. So what's your favorite spot to catch fireworks?
14: Well, I mean, there's so many great places to see the fireworks in the D.C. metro area. But one of the places I really love is La Vie. So that's at the Wharf. It is an open air rooftop. It is high above the Potomac. So you're going to get those fireworks reflected right off the river. And, you know, there's cocktails and food and DJ sets. So you're going to be very good there. The key at the Hilton Arlington Roslyn. Now, this is indoors, but it has floor to ceiling windows on the 36th floor. So you get absolutely panoramic views. There's an open bar and there's actually even an overnight package with breakfast the next morning, which I love that idea. For those of you who like a house music, you're a day party person, Azure DC is taking over High Lawn at Union Market. We talk about High Lawn all the time. They always have amazing activations there. Mm-hmm. So this is from 2 in the afternoon till 11 at night. World-class DJs, obviously the fireworks over the skyline. And I hear tickets are just $20. And then lastly, the Willard Intercontinental is doing something amazing. From noon to midnight, they have this custom Ardbeg smoker. So there's going to be barbecue and DJ all day. And they're having this huge block party. And that's just steps from the mall.
16: Now, if you want to go a little fancier than a hot dog for the 4th, who's got some of these special menus for the Independence Day celebrations?
14: Well, actually, there may be some fancy hot dogs, Mark, just so you know. But Chef Ryan Rotino's Jaunt, this is 2 Michelin stars. He is doing, for one night only on July 4th, 5 courses celebrating American gastronomy. And you should see these wine pairings. There's 2 different menus. They're insane. The Dabney, more Michelin stars. Maybe fireworks and stars go together. They're opening early at 3 o'clock, and they are serving really amazing mid-Atlantic cuisine built around the local farmers and fishermen. So it's festive, but a little easier. And then Fabio Trabocchi is doing an Italian aperitivo picnic right before the fireworks. Think limoncello spritzes and seafood, and of course, a very easy walk to the mall. And then for families, you know, the Fairmont Hotel is always so great. They're doing this red, white, and barbecue in their courtyard. So a huge spread for, you know, adults and kids alike. But what I love is it's hot outside, so you can always go into their kind of posh lobby and cool off in there while you're enjoying the barbecue.
16: Nice. Now, for some folks, it's not the 4th without crabs or mm-hmm. a lot of meat on the grill. So where can we go for either of those?
14: Well, so the fish shop, which is also at the Wharf, they are throwing a crab pick-in party. So you know the drill. Steamed crabs, hush puppies, the whole spread. They'll be doing that right there on the patio. And actually, on July 3rd, the Roost Food Hall over on Capitol Hill is doing a one-night New England fest. Lobster rolls, lobster Bloody Marys, lobster. And for those of you who love beer, I do want to just get you for a second. 250 Barbecue, which you can go for the barbecue, has just released a limited edition lager with Denison's Brewing, all made to celebrate the American dream. Mm. And I know a lot of people think lager is heavy, but it's not. It's really light, which is really perfectly refreshing for this hot weather.
16: Yes, indeed. And it will be crazy hot on Saturday, and some folks may want to stay inside where it's cool. You've got a couple of suggestions involving food and special museum exhibits.
14: Absolutely. So Love Mikado is doing a sushi making class on the 4th of July. They have two sessions. One has already sold out. The 2 o'clock seating is still open. You're making your own maki and hand rolls. What could be more delicious than that? And you're in air conditioning. And also, there are some amazing museums doing incredible things. The National Building Museum has an immersive playground made out of plywood and scaffolding. It is for the kids, but it is also for adults. The Museum of Illusions is unveiling a brand new America 250 installation on the 4th with an Infinity Room flag exhibit. And honestly, for those of you who really want to cool off, Bali and Springs just renovated its rooftop infinity pool and its cold plunge. So you can get a bit of a spa day as well.
16: Wow. No shortage of things to do, even in this heat. Nikki, thank you so much. We appreciate it. Enjoy your 4th.
14: Absolutely. Have a good one, everyone.
16: Nikki Nellis from the list, areyouonit.com. Now let's get caught up on traffic with Rob Stallworth.
31: Thanks, Mark. Not a lot of work zones taking place so far, but for now, if you're on 395 southbound, headed toward Duke Street, that's where the right side is blocked for the crash scene there. Delays are northbound on 395 as you come past Etz Road headed toward Duke Street, probably rubbernecking there. Interloop congestion between, of course, Tysons and McLean. Coming past the Georgetown Pike and across the American Legion Bridge, with the travel lanes open. Southbound I-95, pockets of volume between Lorton and Dumfries as you head toward Quantico, but travel lanes are open and available. Just volume delays there. Northbound I-95 looks pretty smooth as you come past the Prince William Parkway headed toward 123. Then again, some slowdowns in Lorton toward Newington, but your travel lanes open. If you're traveling at this point on the outer loop of the Beltway in Prince George's County, as you come past Central Avenue, we had an earlier broken down that it should be cleared from the travel lane. Interloop slows approaching 450 in Annapolis Road, so watch out for that. Northbound BW Parkway on the brakes, leaving Greenbelt Road toward Powder Mill Road, but your travel lanes are open and available. Eastbound 50 slowdowns, leaving 450 in Parole, headed across the Severn River Bridge toward Route 2 in Annapolis. Once you get past Route 2, you're clear across the Bay Bridge with three lanes east and two lanes open in the westbound direction. For victims of drunk and drug driving, your grief is unique, but you're not alone. 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I'm Rob Stallworth, your next traffic report in about 10 minutes.
16: Meteorologist Steve Rudin is joining us live with a 7 News First Alert forecast. We're already in the sauna this morning.
1: Yes, and a definite reason why we have the extreme heat warning already posted for the D.C. Metro and, for that matter, all the WTOP listening areas. We head through the morning and into the afternoon. Feels like temperatures are at or above 100 degrees, and it's not even 10:30. Our forecast highs today, 100 to 105 heat index values, anywhere between 108 to 112. Now, for this evening, when the sun is down at 8:37, it's still going to stay very warm. Temperatures in the 90s falling to the 80s. Tomorrow, extreme heat warning returns, 100 to 106 degrees, and a chance for a few showers and thunderstorms during the afternoon. Looking ahead to Saturday, we have an extreme heat watch that may turn into an advisory or a warning, and looking at a chance for some stronger storms during the afternoon and into the evening. Of course, that's on the 4th of July, so watching that time period extra close because of the fireworks display. 101, that's what it feels like right now at Dulles International Airport. It feels like 104 at Reagan National and 105 in College Park.
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16: 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Let's go to Dave Preston.
20: And let's talk a little tennis at Wimbledon, Mark. Day four in full swing. DMV product Francis Tiafoe slated to play Jan Chowinski in the second round today. Now, his first round match the other day was suspended to yesterday morning, so a little less rest for the Hyattsville native, but he should be ready to go. Meanwhile, American Taylor Fritz advances this morning. Women's bracket, University of Virginia product Emma Navarro, along with fellow Americans Madison Keys and Ashlyn Kruger. Post wins, World Cup soccer. Rockin' America. Cool theme. There you go.
16: Yeah, it's not too bad.
20: Teaching kids that there are 50 states and 5 Great Lakes. Oh, pretty my. Cool stuff. The U.S. men's national team prepares for their round of 16 showdown with Belgium, minus top scorer Flo Balogun, who received a red card in last night's win. Today's triple header starts at 3 with Spain facing Austria. Super awesome World Cup Cup. Now posted on X at DAV Presto and at WTOP. Baseball Nationals have caught a little flack with the light-hitting Andrés Chaparro hitting second or third in 24 games so far this season. Well, yesterday he homered as they beat Boston. They have the day off after taking 2 of 3 from the Red Sox. Orioles head to Cincinnati for the weekend. Dave Preston, WTOP Sports.
16: All right, Dave. I like you and your Schoolhouse Rock. That's pretty nice.
20: Learning.
16: 1027.
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24: Few developments have changed American healthcare more than technology. From digital imaging and 3D printing in dentistry to artificial intelligence helping doctors detect diseases earlier and develop new treatments faster. During the pandemic, telehealth rapidly expanded, allowing patients to connect with doctors remotely while helping to reshape how care is delivered. Today, virtual visits remain an important option, especially for people in rural communities and those with mobility challenges. Now, artificial intelligence is helping medical professionals analyze medical data, detect diseases earlier, and even identify cavities and bone loss from dental images. Federal policymakers have also recognized AI's potential to improve healthcare research and outcomes. Former White House AI and crypto czar David Sacks during a White House event.
25: I recently got a text message from a friend whose wife has been suffering from a chronic illness for something like a decade. He said, I uploaded my wife's blood work into one of our leading AI engines. It essentially diagnosed her as having a rare genetic defect that causes bone marrow failure. It's caused every single thing that's happened to her. She has every single symptom. There's absolutely no way this is not it. It's really an incredible example of what AI is already able to do.
24: I'm Acacia James.
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31: Thanks, Mark. On the Interloop between Route 1 College Park and the Greenbelt Metro, listen reports two trucks bumped into one another and blocking the left center lane on the Interloop between Route 1 and the Greenbelt Metro, but no help yet with it on scene. Eastbound 50 delays approaching 450 and across the Seven River Bridge toward Route 2. Beyond that, two-way operations at the Bay Bridge not causing you any hassle right now. In Virginia, southbound I-95 on the brakes and pockets of volume between Lorton and Quantico as you head southbound. That's just volume delays for folks trying to get away for the holiday weekend. Northbound I-95 as you come past Dumfries may have one stop in the roadway before Dale City and the truck scales. The WTOP Traffic Center is presented by, for victims of drunk and drug driving, your grief is unique, but you're not alone. 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I'm Rob Stallworth. Your next traffic report in about 10 minutes.
16: Jordan Evans now with our forecast.
2: Partly cloudy with very hot temperatures pushing 102 this afternoon. Heat index up to 110, even approaching 112 in some neighborhoods. The extreme heat warning will continue until 8 p.m. this evening with northwest winds around 5 miles per hour. For tonight, clear skies and a low temperature of only 82 degrees. And the First Alert Weather Center, meteorologist Jordan Evans.
16: 92 degrees right now in Northwest. It feels like it's 105.
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16: Good morning, I'm Mark Lewis. Mike Chikaitis is our producer. The top stories we're following, it feels like you're stepping into a sauna when you step outside. An extreme heat warning is now in effect, with temperatures expected to soar above 107, make that 100 degrees.
2: Very hot for the next couple of days, our first three-day stretch of 100-degree-plus temperatures since 2024. And, of course, humidity around here, that's going to send the heat index up to 110 or 112. So you see that weather alert on your smartphone, that is the extreme heat warning for D.C., Baltimore, much of the region, all the way up I-95. That's for today and tomorrow, and even parts of Saturday. The 4th of July holiday could be one of the hottest here in D.C. in quite a while.
16: 7 News First Alert meteorologist Jordan Evans, you're encouraged to check in on elderly neighbors and family members and those without air conditioning. And if you're someone who exercises outside, you may want to consider moving inside or taking a few days off until this heat wave breaks. Now, the triple-digit temperatures can increase the chances of hot car deaths for children and pets. The National Safety Council recorded 31 incidents of children dying from heat stroke in cars in the last year. Amber Rollins is the executive director of the group Kids and Car Safety. She tells WTOP bystanders can take action to save lives.
5: All summer long, if you see a child or a pet alone in a car, if they're unresponsive, get them out by any means necessary. Break that window if you have to. Yes, I'm telling you to break the window and then call 911. Get them into a cool location and lower that body temperature as quickly as possible.
16: Rollins says temperatures inside cars rise more quickly than outside, and a child's body temperature goes up faster than an adult's. President Trump is facing fresh questions about his personal fortune.
6: The president's mandatory financial disclosure forms show that in his first year back in office, President Trump pulled in a stunning $2.2 billion in income, three times more than what he made the year before. $1.4 billion of the money he made last year came from his family's crypto business, which boomed as his administration loosened regulations on the industry. The Trump family's crypto company, World Liberty Financial, getting a major investment from a firm closely tied to the United Arab Emirates.
16: That's ABC's Rachel Scott reporting. There's new information about former Senate Majority Leader Mitch McConnell, who was taken to the hospital more than 2 weeks ago. But the latest health, his latest health condition has not been made public. We hear more now from WTOP's Mitchell Miller today on the Hill.
7: Senator McConnell was at his D.C. home on the morning of June 14th when D.C. Emergency Services received a call, and a recording of it first reported on this week indicates he was unconscious when it was made. Exactly what happened to him is unclear, but his office said the following day he was receiving excellent care. His staff later said he was working on Senate business and noted he would not take part in Senate votes. But since then, there's been no specific updates related to his condition. McConnell, who formerly served as Senate Majority Leader, is 84. In recent years, he's dealt with a growing list of health issues, including a concussion, falls, and an incident where he froze while trying to speak. On Capitol Hill, Mitchell Miller, WTOP News.
16: Iran is once again ratcheting up tensions about a crucial waterway. Iran's Joint Military Command has warned that all oil tankers moving through the Strait of Hormuz must use its approved routes or face a forceful response. The statement was aired on Iranian state television early today and wasn't immediately clear what sparked the threat. The statement added that failure to comply will be met with an immediate response from Iran's armed forces. It also claimed that the continued presence of U.S. fighter jets over the strait causes insecurity in the waterway and threatens regional security. To the war in Ukraine now, Russian strikes killed at least 20 people and injured about 90 others in Ukraine's capital of Kyiv.
1: President Volodymyr Zelensky says more than 20 residential buildings and a medical facility were struck. He adds Russia used more than 70 missiles and 500 drones in the attack. The Kremlin is increasingly relying on airstrikes on large and small cities as it struggles to advance on the front lines and defend itself against Ukrainian strikes.
16: That's News Nation's Marky Martin. Ukrainian military experts describe this attack as one of the most challenging for the country's air defenses in recent months. Coming up on WTOP in Money News.
8: A luxury retailer may return to the area. I'm John Werdock.
16: It's 10:36.
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10: Few developments shaped America more than the railroad. After the Civil War, it connected the East and West, opened new communities, fueled commerce, and helped transform the nation's economy. Ian Jeffries is president of the Association of American Railroads. He says railroads were instrumental building the nation.
11: Rail was integral in helping build out the West and helping develop communities and cities and helping develop economies.
10: Now, nearly 200 years after being first invented, Jeffrey says rail remains indispensable.
11: And that's why we move about 40% of long-haul freight in this country.
10: Today's freight railroads carry everything from grain to automobiles to chemicals, consumer goods, linking ports, factories, and distribution centers across the nation. As America approaches its 250th birthday and railroads prepare to celebrate their 200th anniversary next year, the industry remains one of the country's most important economic engines.
11: It's all about the best, most efficient way to move goods.
10: Dan Runran, WTOP News.
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16: Good morning, it's 10:38. Traffic and weather on WTOP. 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The latest from Rob Stallworth.
31: In Virginia, southbound 395 near Duke Street, that's where we had the right side blocked for the crash, but the delays are northbound as you leave Duke Street headed toward King Street, where travel lanes are reported to be open. Traveling on the inner loop, slowdowns approaching the Georgetown Pike, headed up to and past the American Legion Bridge into Maryland, but your travel lanes are open. No problems being reported on 66 for now. Slowdowns approaching 50 in Fair Oaks out toward 123. I-95 southbound, the pockets of volume remain between Lorton and Triangle as you continue further south toward Fredericksburg, where travel lanes are open available. Northbound I-95 slowdowns leaving, of course, Dumfries headed toward Dale City. That was one stopped on a roadway along the right side. We believe it's clear to the right shoulder. And further northbound on I-95 slowdowns leaving Lorton toward Newington. 395 northbound looking pretty decent. as you go up to and across the 14th Street Bridge with nothing in your way, southbound on the George Washington Parkway between the Roosevelt Bridge and Memorial Bridge, a single lane gets you by the work zone. No problems on the Beltway in Maryland through Montgomery County on the Interloop in Prince George's County between Route 1 and the Greenbelt Metro Station. We had the disabled tractor trailer and a crash actually involving two trucks in the left center lane. We believe that's actually cleared and gone and cleared to the shoulder at least as you head toward, of course, the BW Parkway. On the BW Parkway itself, pretty smooth trip between the Capitol Beltway and the Baltimore Beltway. 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I'm Rob Stallworth, your next traffic report in about 10 minutes.
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0: Tracking the heat wave today, partly cloudy skies, temperatures around 102 with a northwest breeze at 5 miles per hour, so not enough for any heat relief as our heat index climbs to 112 in some neighborhoods. Clear skies overnight, not much heat relief as well, temperature only down to 82 in D.C., some upper 70s outside of the Beltway. Friday, it's a repeat, sunshine in the morning, then some clouds in the afternoon, but a couple of storms can't be ruled out, so we may get some heat relief with the rain, although some severe weather is possible due to all the heat and humidity. In the First Alert Weather Center, I'm meteorologist Jordan Evans.
16: 91 in Germantown in Annandale. It's 93 degrees right now at DuPont Circle in D.C. Feels like it's 104. Money news on WTOP. Over to John Wardock.
8: With the government closed tomorrow, we got the big June jobs report today. And the economy created only 57,000 jobs last month, about half of most forecasts. And the unemployment rate edged down to 4.2% as thousands of Americans left the workforce. If you're looking for work right now, the sectors adding jobs include professional and business services, social assistance and family services, healthcare, and hospitals. Leisure and hospitality employment actually declined last month, losing more than 60,000 jobs. And The Real, a consignment shop that sells secondhand luxury items, left Georgetown 3 years ago. Now the Washington Business Journal reports the retailer may return to the area, this time in Clarendon. On Wall Street, the Dow Jones Industrial Average is up 373 points. The S&P 500 is rising 30. The NASDAQ is off 77. John Wardock, WTOP News.
16: John, thank you. It's 10:42. In the middle of the devastation in Venezuela following two deadly earthquakes, the local nonprofit founded by Chef Jose Andres is on the ground, helping to feed tens of thousands of people in need. WTOP's Alan Etter connected with one of the World Central Kitchen volunteers.
12: Communications coming out of the coastal area, La Guaira, north of Caracas, is sparse. But I was able to speak with distribution manager Gabriel Becker, who's been there for several days.
13: We build a distribution site. So let's say we work with the restaurant that cooks the meal, then the restaurant itself. And then, or we have our own fleet that, goes to the restaurant, picks up the food, and then delivers it to the community.
12: Becker describes a scene few of us can imagine, with collapsed buildings and rubble everywhere. What impresses him most is how the world has responded to help people who've lost everything. World Central Kitchen supports local restaurants by buying their food first.
13: You can imagine them having a tent, a table, this is where we then serve the food together with some water, and people just come by, pick up the food, and this is how we do it.
12: Alan Etter, WTOP News.
16: Keep it here on WTOP, coming up next.
14: 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I'm Matt Koufax.
16: 10:44.
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16: Great to have you along on a Thursday. I'm Mark Lewis. A brand new Library of Congress exhibit is giving you a look at the literal first draft of history ahead of America's 250th birthday. WTOP's Matt Koufax, our Matt About Town, explores one of the most rare historical collections you'll find anywhere.
24: What we're doing here is that we're thinking about how the Declaration has influenced American history throughout 250 years.
25: It's called the Declaration's Promise, a revolutionary idea opening July 3rd, and LOC historian Sherry Hsu told me all 121 items on display in the Treasurer's Gallery of the Library's Jefferson Building center around our country's founding documents.
26: The flagship item of this exhibit is an original draft of the Declaration of Independence with edits from John Adams and Ben Franklin.
27: In many towns, they would have events where they read the Declaration aloud to people.
25: Historian and curator Ryan Reft told me this remarkably preserved first draft of the Declaration with original edits written in the margins by the hands of American presidents is just the beginning. Also on display are copies of the first colonial newspapers the Declaration appeared in.
27: We are not beholden to a monarch. We are the consent of the governed. We are beholden to each other. It's up to us to uphold these ideals for ourselves and for each other. And that's what the Declaration gets, I think, to the heart.
25: Ryan told me this exhibit aims to show that throughout American history, many great leaders and figures have come back to and invoked the words written by Jefferson. I also got to see one of five existing original copies of Abraham Lincoln's Gettysburg Address, an item that will give you goosebumps in person.
26: It's right there, 67 years ago, yep. And it's literally written in his own hand.
28: That absolutely
26: fascinating.
27: Yeah. We're in the middle of this terrible Civil War. Lincoln, in under 275 words, returns us to the ideas that we established ourselves upon.
26: Yeah.
27: And maybe got lost along the way a bit and says, look, let's remember, we're about equality.
25: Frederick Douglass's stirring speech on the meaning of July 4th is another featured item here, emphasizing that while not always realized in our history, the idea that all people are created equal stands the test of time as something to strive for. And it's what makes our democracy uniquely great.
27: To not only show you cool items, but to remind everybody of what and who we are and why we are. And in this particular instance, I think that this is a conversation that starts in 1776 and goes to today.
25: The exhibit will be on display for an entire year, and there are plenty of hidden gems I haven't mentioned that you can only find right here. In the district, Matt Koufax, WTOP News.
16: 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WTOP's traffic and weather now, starting with Rob Stallworth.
31: Eastbound 50, leaving the Capitol Beltway, headed toward the Eastern Shore. Watch for delays coming past 450 and Pearl across the Severn River Bridge toward Route 2. Beyond that, once you get on the Chesapeake Bay Bridge, new problem is the broken down vehicle in the left lane and a single right lane getting by on the eastbound span of the Chesapeake Bay Bridge. Of course, westbound running two-way operations. No problems really on the Beltway in Montgomery County. Pretty cool trip between Silver Spring and Bethesda, Interloop and Virginia. Delays approaching the Georgetown Pike, headed across the American Legion Bridge with your travel lanes open. Eastbound 66, still volume delays leaving 50 in Fair Oaks out toward 123. Watch for anything stopped on the roadway there. Southbound I-95, the pockets of volume between Lorton and Quantico as you head further southbound toward Fredericksburg. Northbound slows approaching Dale City with one broken down on the right shoulder, drawing some rubbernecking delays. Beyond that, you are in better shape toward the Springfield Interchange. Northbound 395 looking pretty good as you leave Etzel Road, but slowdowns approaching King Street, nothing in your way. Across the 14th Street Bridge is pretty smooth. Southbound on the George Washington Parkway between the Roosevelt Bridge and Memorial Bridge, a single lane gets you by the work zone. And traveling in, course, in Maryland, 231, both ways across the Benedict Bridge, traffic alternating for the work zone between Calvert and Charles County, so keep that in mind if you plan on taking 231. For over 35 years in the DMV, Greenberg and Betterman has helped tens of thousands of clients who've been hurt in auto accidents or victims of medical malpractice. 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I'm Rob Stallworth, your next traffic report in about 10 minutes.
16: Let's bring in Steve Rudin with the 7 News First Alert forecast. It already feels like we're above 100 degrees.
1: And we are. Those feels like temperatures are going up, up, up. We're at 104 for feels like reading right now, downtown D.C., and it's not going to get any better, at least not anytime soon. Feels like temperatures today will likely range between 108 and 112. We have a extreme heat warning that is now in effect, and actual high temperatures around 100 to 105. Not a whole lot of relief overnight. Temperatures dropped to the lower 80s inside the Beltway.

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1: News happens here. 10:54. The World Cup is using those controversial hydration breaks to help athletes stay safe. Now, for the rest of us, there's an app that can help. Details from WTOP's Steve Karish.
11: We have had to cancel a number of games because of the heat.
12: Grant Lynch is a researcher at the University of Sydney. He's also a semi-professional soccer player. He worked on the new app called the Sports Heat Tool. It's much more in-depth than just looking at the weather report before practice or a game.
11: It helps in a few ways. I think the first way is that we take into account more than just temperature. So we care about things like humidity and airflow and wind speed and the amount of solar radiation from the sun.
12: Tell the Sports Heat Tool where you are and what sport you're playing. It combines weather and physiological data to give you a heat risk score and practical steps to lower your risk. Steve Karish, WTOP News.
1: Sports on WTOP, powered by Maximus, moving people and technology forward. All right, Dave Preston, what do you say?
13: I'm starting to like this strawberries and cream diet that I'm on right now with Wimbledon underway. It's fat-free, right? Yes?
1: Sure.
13: Maybe. So, Wimbledon tennis day four in full swing. Hyattsville native Francis Tiafoe slated to play Jan Schwinski in the second round today, while American Taylor Fritz advances this morning. Women's bracket, University of Virginia product Emma Navarro, along with fellow Americans Madison Keys and Ashlyn Kruger. Post wins. Soccer's World Cup, the U.S. men's national team prepares for the round of 16 showdown with Belgium. Today's triple header has an old world vibe to it. Spain, Austria, Portugal, Croatia, and Switzerland, Argentina. The matchup, super awesome World Cup Cup. Now posted on X at DAV Preston at WTOP. So this weekend, Mark, if you lose track of the matches, just hop on X, look for the super awesome World Cup, and you'll be updated when matches expire. Mm-hmm. Baseball Nationals, after 88 games, can boast the most productive offense in the big leagues, posting an MLB high 470 runs, 21 of which came in their three-game series at Boston. Manager Blake Butera.
14: I think the ability this club has offensively to kind of have whatever tool they need in their tool belt. And I think today, being able to draw some walks, seeing a lot of pitches early on, allowed us to get into their pen pretty early. It also allowed us to get in some advantage counts, and we took advantage of that when we were.
13: Nats have the day off. Last night, they traded infielder Randall Diaz to the Orioles for pitcher Kyle Nicholas, who has been optioned to AAA Rochester. NBA Philadelphia trades.

0: For Boston guard Jaylen Brown, sending the Celtics Paul George plus two first-round picks and two second-round selections. Dave Preston, WTOP Sports.
1: 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Traffic and weather next.
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1: Traffic and weather now with Rob Stallworth.
7: Thanks, Mark. Your trip to the Eastern Shore hit a snag with the broken down vehicle. Now moving off of the Bay Bridge in the left lane. Use your patience because delays are back to 450 in Parole. If you're traveling eastbound, headed across the Chesapeake Bay Bridge, Outer Loop in Prince George's County, coming past 214 Central Avenue, headed toward Route 50 and the John Hanson Highway is the report of a crash. If you're traveling on the Beltway in Virginia, slowdowns approaching the Georgetown Pike and across the American Legion Bridge. Pockets of volume on I-95 southbound, leaving Lorton, headed down to and past Quantico, but your travel lanes are reported to be open and available as well. Northbound I-95 is in decent shape right now as you make your way toward the Springfield Interchange. 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I'm Rob Stallworth, your next traffic report in about 10 minutes.
1: The forecast now from Jordan Evans.
8: Your Thursday forecast turns very hot and humid with dangerous heat for today. Extreme heat warning until 8 p.m., which means our heat index could be up to 110 or 112 during the afternoon hours. Even this evening, we'll still see the heat index stay in the triple digits and temperatures in the 90s until midnight tonight. In the First Alert Weather Center, I'm meteorologist Jordan Evans.
1: 91 degrees right now with sunshine. 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
1: Good morning, I'm Mark Lewis. Coming up, an extreme heat warning in effect until 8 tonight. Dangerously hot conditions today.
10: How D.C. is preparing for large 4th of July crowds amid a heat wave. I'm Acacia James.
11: 4th of July air show warning.
12: Don't try to watch it from the air.
11: I'm J.J. 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
1: The Dow is up 460 points. It's 11 o'clock.
13: From ABC News, I'm Sherry Preston. Big 4th of July celebrations planned for the whole country this weekend, but the biggest fireworks show in the nation, in fact in the world probably, will be in Washington, D.C., where the event comes with warnings this year about the sweltering weather. ABC national correspondent Stephen Portnoy is there.
14: The late-night pyrotechnic display is expected to last 40 minutes, making for the biggest fireworks show in memory on the National Mall. But the Washington Post reports the revelry could prompt respiratory issues. The paper cites internal National Park Service documents urging against prolonged exposure to the particulate matter from the 850,000 explosives, saying the fireworks could lead to elevated levels of pollution in D.C. for 3 to 6 hours after the show.
13: The heat could be at its worst this afternoon, according to ABC's Rhiannon Alley.
15: That scorching heat dome smothering 30 states is expected to hit its peak today, straining the nation's power grid.
16: I'm just not going to leave my apartment.
17: It's getting hotter and hotter.
15: Several major cities declaring emergencies as temperatures soar into the 100s.
13: A lot of questions about the couple who made it up to the very top of the Empire State Building spire this week. The biggest question being how? Here's ABC Chief Investigative Correspondent Aaron Katursky.
18: The Empire State Building was supposed to have tightened security up on the 102nd floor. Right now, the belief is to bypass the screening everyone's supposed to go to. The couple simply followed workers and maybe went through an employee entrance, bypassing the screening and then sneaking up through that maintenance hatch.
13: The couple has done this before, documenting their climbing exploits online and in a Netflix movie. Far fewer jobs created last month than economists had predicted. Only 57,000 new positions reported, less than half they thought there would be. Rescuers in Venezuela pulling a 43-year-old security guard alive from a collapsed building 8 days after the twin earthquakes. You're listening to ABC News.
1: 11:02 on WTOP. It's Thursday, July 2nd. In the sauna with 92 degrees. Feels like it's 105. An extreme heat warning in effect until 8 o'clock tonight. Good morning, I'm Mark Lewis with the top local stories we're following. This is day two of the heat wave that will stretch through the July 4th holiday. Here's 7 News First Alert meteorologist Jordan Evans.
8: An extreme heat warning is in effect until 8 p.m. this evening due to the heat index value up to 112 in some locations. Not everyone's going to be that hot, but everyone's definitely going to feel those high temperatures and high heat index values approaching 110 this afternoon. What that means for you, drink plenty of fluid, stay in the air-conditioned room, stay out of the sun if you can as well, and check up on relatives and neighbors. Do not leave young children and pets in unattended vehicles as car interiors can reach very high temperatures, much hotter than the outside. Limit your time outdoors. Eventually, temperatures come down this evening, but we'll still stay in the 90s through the evening forecast and overnight lows, only in the 80s around D.C.
1: WTOP's Acacia James reports now local officials are well prepared for big crowds and heat emergencies.
19: Plan ahead and be safe.
20: Justin Brown, Deputy Director of the D.C. Homeland Security and Emergency Management Agency. He says the city is working with partners and event coordinators to make sure residents and people coming from out of town are prepared and aware.
19: I think we have a very robust plan for both managing the crowds and making sure that the crowds are safe and that they have access to cooling centers, that they have access to water.
20: And even when the sun goes down, warm and humid overnight conditions will keep temperatures elevated, so he adds.
19: We haven't seen this in a while, so really important for folks to take it seriously, to make sure that people, if they're going to enjoy the events downtown on the mall, that they're aware of those times and what they'll need and where they're going to go.
20: Acacia James, WTOP News.
1: Even with this heat, today is expected to be the busiest travel day at the nation's airports for the July 4th holiday weekend, with about 3 million flyers hitting the skies. WTOP's Luke Lukert is at Reagan National Airport speaking with those who were headed out.
21: Ruben and his family took the early flight.
22: You beat the crowds, you beat the traffic. It's best to travel early.
21: He arrived from Boston early this morning, but is planning on skipping the big crowds at the National Mall this weekend.
22: Honestly, we're staying out of D.C. We're just going to spend it with family.
21: TSA is expecting just shy of 19 million people to be flying this week. Even still, security lines here at Reagan National are breezing by.
23: It's not bad at all. The lines are very free right now.
21: While flyers should see no problem getting out of the airport today, it'll be a different story tomorrow and Saturday. Due to military flyovers, parachute jumps, and fireworks, flights will be grounded for several hours in the early afternoon Friday and from noon on July 4th until the next day. At Reagan National, Luke Luker, WTOP News.
1: 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WTOP National Security Correspondent J.J. Green tells us NORAD has a very important message for general aviation pilots.
24: NORAD's message is simple.
25: Before you fly anywhere in the National Capital Region, you need to read the NOTAMs, the Notice to Airmen.
24: General Greg Guillot, commander of NORAD.
25: There are temporary flight restrictions that would keep you from flying in locations where you normally can fly.
24: Guillot says that's to ensure the safety of the air show and everyone on the ground.
25: But we're expecting an incredible set of celebrations and flyovers along the National Mall that are connect Americans with the armed forces.
24: This will go on all day during July 4th.
25: Probably the best air show you've ever seen.
24: Unless, of course, you try to watch it from the air, which he reminds.
25: Watch the show from the ground. Don't try to watch it from the air.
24: You could find yourself in a lot of trouble and danger. J.J. Green, WTOP News.
1: The U.S. won a World Cup knockout game for the first time in almost a quarter century last night, and the largest watch party in the region was in the shadows of the U.S. Capitol at the FIFA Fan Zone. WTOP's Jimmy Alexander tells us the National Mall was packed.
26: I poured a beer on myself and everyone went wild.
27: Now, take it from me, Nelson Melendez's beer got all over more than just him. Now, this first-generation American said he wouldn't want to be anywhere else.
26: This is the best experience of my lifetime. We're here representing America.
28: That's crazy. This is special. What's in a lifetime?
27: While 18-year-old David Marinette stood as close to the giant movie-sized screen as he could, Fellow district resident Taylor Robinson chose to sit a little further back in bleachers where she could stay dry.
0: Lots of red, white, and blue everywhere, lots of cheers. A little hot, not gonna lie. But it's nice to be in the energy and celebrate the goal with everybody else.
27: From the FIFA Fan Zone, Jimmy Alexander, WTOP News.
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7: Thanks, Mark. Congestion remains on the Beltway in Virginia as you leave the Georgetown Pike, headed up to and across the American Legion Bridge. Outer Loop's pretty smooth trip, leaving, of course, McLean headed toward Alexandria. No problems on 66 for now. You're good inside and outside the Beltway. Southbound I-95 is going to be the sticking point most of the day today. Right now, southbound delays and pockets of volume between Lorton and Quantico as you head toward Fredericksburg. Northbound I-95, your slowdowns are leaving the Centerport Parkway up to Garrisonville. But once you get past that, some minor delays, leaving Dale City headed toward the Prince William Parkway. Then again in Lorton toward Newington. No problems really on 395. Slowdowns, though, going across the 14th Street Bridge. Traveling on the Beltway in Maryland, pretty decent shape through Prince George's County. Some slowdowns, though, on the Outer Loop as you leave Central Avenue headed toward Route 50 and the John Hanson Highway. Eastbound 50, still delays. Solid approaching 450 and Parole headed across Severn River Bridge, but once you get to the Bay Bridge, you're in good shape now with the earlier broken down clear from the left travel lanes. Your lanes have reopened now with three lanes east and two lanes in the westbound direction. If you're traveling on 270, pretty clear, leaving Rockville headed toward Frederick, no problems on I-70 between South Mountain and Hagerstown. You guys are looking pretty good. Traveling back in Virginia, this is southbound 395 near Duke Street. Earlier crash completely wrapped up and gone, but your travel lanes open and available as you continue toward the Springfield Interchange. 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I'm Rob Stallworth, your next traffic report in about 10 minutes.
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8: Dangerous heat continues with our temperature at 102, the heat index pushing 112 in some neighborhoods. Thanks to the high humidity, that's going to keep our temperatures up at night as well. Clear skies with a low of only 82 by Friday morning. Friday afternoon, it's a repeat, although a storm or two may move through during the afternoon, may get some gusty winds and small hail. Better chance for thunderstorms, unfortunately, for Independence Day. Looks like the afternoon may feature some scattered showers and storms with gusty winds and some heavy rain. In the First Alert Weather Center, I'm meteorologist Jordan Evans.
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2: Mark, we got the June jobs report today. The economy actually added only 57,000 jobs last month. That was well below most forecasts, and the unemployment rate dipped to 4.2% as thousands of Americans left the workforce. They gave up looking for work. Among the sectors that did add jobs, professional and business services, social assistance, healthcare, and hospitals. Cars.com looked at the most affordable American-made cars that also support the U.S. economy through job creation and production. Topping the list was the Toyota Corolla LE at just over $24,000, followed by the Honda Civic LX. Overall, Toyota had four vehicles in the top 10. This is the last day of stock trading for the week. The markets are closed tomorrow for the holiday. The Dow Jones Industrial Average right now is up 434 points. The S&P is gaining 10. The NASDAQ is sinking 125 points. John Werdock, WTLP News.
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1: At 11:15, good morning. I'm Mark Lewis. Metro envisions a new bus rapid transit line connecting Union Station and the new Commander Stadium by way of the 8th Street corridor. WTOP's John Doman tells us this could bring both benefits and pain.
9: The new bus line will mean more reconfiguration is in 8th Street Northeast future. And by reconfiguration, Councilmember Christina Henderson says,
31: you can't do what you want to do and also keep all the parking.
32: We will have segments, particularly where there are station stops, that we may need to reduce parking.
9: That's DDOT Director Sharon Kirschbaum.
32: But we actually do think along 8th Street, we can include parking with the center running bus lane.
9: That's because unlike the streetcar, the Gold Line will have dedicated bus lanes running the middle lanes on 8th Street. Metro GM Randy Clark says it also means your car or anyone else's will be off limits from those lanes.
33: If it is not dedicated, and therefore it's sitting in traffic, and it is slow and unreliable, then we are not going to get thousands of people use it to go to events.
9: It might mean turns legally allowed now will also be off limits someday. At the Wilson Building, John Doman, WTOP News.
1: A local aid group now has boots on the ground in Venezuela trying to feed people after those devastating earthquakes. WTOP's Alan Eder is hearing from one of its members.
0: Now we are in La Guaira in Zona Caribe. That's directly at the coast.
13: Gabriel Becker is a distribution manager for World Central Kitchen.
0: What I can see is first of all, there's a lot of destruction from the earthquake. There's a lot of buildings that collapsed. Then a lot of people that are actually coming here to help.
13: When the quakes hit, the nonprofit activated its worldwide network of chefs and volunteers and were in Venezuela as soon as it was safe. Becker is coordinating food deliveries from donations across the world, but they're using what's still available locally by supporting Venezuelan restaurants in the region.
0: So we support them by purchasing the food from them, and this allows us to give them work, so to say, so they can provide the food for us so we can actually deliver it to the people.
13: Becker says they're not just serving food, they're serving hope. Alan Etter, WTOP News.
1: 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Here's a quick look at the top stories we're working on. We could set more records today with triple-digit temperatures expected in the afternoon. The U.S. and Iran wrapping up indirect peace talks for the week. We'll have full details on these stories in minutes. It's 11:18. Traffic and weather on WTOP. We're back to the traffic center and Rob Stallworth.
7: Still in pretty good shape on the Beltway in Maryland through Montgomery and Prince George's County. But keep in mind on the interloop, as you come past the BW Parkway headed toward 50 and the John Hanson Highway, may have one stop in the roadway there. Eastbound on 50, still with delays, approaching 450 as you make your way across the Severn River Bridge. Once you get beyond that, you're slow again. Approaching Cape St. Clair onto the eastbound span of the Bay Bridge, where three lanes are east and two lanes are westbound direction. No problems really on the Beltway in Virginia between Alexandria and Annandale, but slowdowns approaching the Georgetown Pike up to and across the American Legion Bridge with lanes open. No issues on 66, I-95 southbound on the brakes, approaching Route 1, headed down to and past 123. Then again, as you approach Dumfries, your delays down toward Triangle, your travel lanes are open. Northbound I-95 on the brakes as you pass Dale City, headed to Prince William Parkway and beyond toward 123. Then again, slowdowns heavier in Lorton as you head toward Newington, but travel lanes are open and available to you. No problems on 395, just the volume delays in the typical spot. Approaching Boundary Channel Drive and across the 14th Street Bridge. Southbound on the George Washington Parkway between the Roosevelt Bridge and Memorial Bridge, a single lane gets you by the work zone. Traveling in the district, southbound DC 295, watch for delays. Approaching Benning Road, headed down toward East Capitol Street, your travel lanes are reported to be open. 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Your next traffic report in about 10 minutes.
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8: Weather alert continues today. An extreme heat warning until 8 p.m. Our temperature at 102 and the heat index up to 112 in some neighborhoods. A very little breeze and not much in the way of rain at all today. But that changes tomorrow as temperatures do stay hot and humid, pushing 102 with the heat index of 110. The storm chance increases Friday afternoon, so that may bring some temporary heat relief in terms of heavy rain. Although severe weather could be possible, gusty winds and small hail for some of the storms tomorrow, and a better chance, unfortunately, for some scattered to widespread storms on Saturday. Looks like we'll have sunshine in the morning, then some scattered storms in the afternoon. The timing favoring the daytime, so we may be in the clear for fireworks hour at 9 or 10 o'clock, but still not a guarantee that we will be dry. We'll watch the data closely, but looks like the storm chances do favor the early to mid-afternoon hours. Sunday, temperatures try to cool down at 94, and the storm chances do continue. Some severe weather also possible, but it's not until Monday and Tuesday with those high temperatures back in the 80s. And the First Alert Weather Center, meteorologist Jordan Evans.
1: It is hot, it is steamy, and we are well into the 90s across the region. 94 on the National Mall, it's 93 in Fairfax, and 96 right now in College Park. The feels-like temperature around 104 to 105 right now. 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
1: It's 11:23. Five people were hospitalized this morning following a crash involving a school bus. This happened in Gaithersburg near Firstfield Road and Clopper Road just after 7 o'clock this morning. Montgomery County Fire and Rescue says the bus was rear-ended. Three other vehicles were caught up in the crash. With school out for the summer, the bus was not carrying students. It was being used for training this morning, and the driver was taken to a hospital. Four others were also taken to a hospital for treatment, including a child and three adults. Authorities say all of the injuries were non-life-threatening. The summer brings the 57th edition of the DC Open. It's the only 500-level tennis event that brings players from the Women's Tennis Association and the Men's Association of Tennis Players together. The D.C. 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
21: 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So we have an amazing field, and we know how much people in D.C. love this event, and it's going to be another great one.
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23: 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At number one, with more than 32 million visitors each year, it's Bangkok in Thailand, followed by Istanbul at 23 million, London at 22 million, and Hong Kong at more than 21 million people. 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I'm Peter Greenberg, and this is today's Worldwide Travel Minute.
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1: 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What's happening, Dave Preston?
18: Well, we're talking tennis at Wimbledon, Mark, and two American women are dueling on the number two court at this time. Number six, Amanda Anisimova, taking on Sofia Kenin. They are in the third and deciding set. Winning earlier, University of Virginia product Emma Navarro, plus fellow Americans Madison Keys and Ashlyn Kruger. World Cup soccer.
25: Rockin' America!
18: This kind of has a, like a Bryan Adams, cuts like a knife vibe to it, even though he's from Canada. The U.S. men's national team prepares for their round of 16 showdown with Belgium, minus top scorer Flo Balogun, who received a red card in last night's win, so you get a game suspension with that. Today's triple header starts at 3 with Spain facing Austria. Super awesome World Cup Cup, now posted on X at DAV Presto and at WTOP. Baseball Nationals have the day off after taking 2 of 3 from Boston. They've caught a little flack this year, batting the light-hitting Andrés Chaparro second or third in 24 games. Last night, he rewarded their faith by homering to jumpstart manager Blake Butera's team.
6: He's given us good at-bats against left-hand pitchers. That's why he's here. He's hit some balls hard, too, right at people a lot of times. But the work he's put in, he's been ready to go when his name's called. Really happy for him and happy for us with that home run.
18: Nats and O's make a move. Birds get infielder Randall Diaz, while pitcher Kyle Nicholas comes to D.C. before being optioned to AAA Rochester. Dave Preston, WTOP Sports.
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12: Few developments have changed American healthcare more than technology. From digital imaging and 3D printing in dentistry to artificial intelligence helping doctors detect diseases earlier and develop new treatments faster. During the pandemic, telehealth rapidly expanded, allowing patients to connect with doctors remotely while helping to reshape how care is delivered. Today, virtual visits remain an important option, especially for people in rural communities and those with mobility challenges. Now, artificial intelligence is helping medical professionals analyze medical data, detect diseases earlier, and even identify cavities and bone loss from dental images. Federal policymakers have also recognized AI's potential to improve healthcare research and outcomes. Former White House AI and crypto czar David Sacks during a White House event.
14: I recently got a text message from a friend whose wife has been suffering from a chronic illness for something like a decade. 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There's absolutely no way this is not it. It's really an incredible example of what AI is already able to do.
12: I'm Acacia James.
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1: WTOP's traffic and weather. An update from Rob Stallworth.
7: Top trouble spots we're following right now on the outer loop near Branch Avenue, getting the first report of a crash. Watch your mirrors as authorities head to the scene there. Eastbound 50 delay still approaching 450, headed across the Seven River Bridge toward Route 2. Earlier wreck is cleared and gone. Your travel lanes are open. Traveling in Virginia, Route 9, Charlestown Pike, just above Route 7, Leesburg Pike. Crashes under police direction with traffic alternating under direction there. For victims of drunk and drug driving, your grief is unique, but you're not alone. 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I'm Rob Stallworth, your next traffic report in about 10 minutes.
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8: Tracking the heat wave today, partly cloudy skies, temperatures around 102 with a northwest breeze at 5 miles per hour, so not enough for any heat relief as our heat index climbs to 112 in some neighborhoods. Clear skies overnight, not much heat relief as well, temperature only down to 82 in D.C., some upper 70s outside of the Beltway. Friday, it's a repeat, sunshine in the morning, then some clouds in the afternoon, but a couple of storms can't be ruled out, so we may get some heat relief with the rain, although some severe weather is possible due to all the heat and humidity. In the First Alert Weather Center, I'm meteorologist Jordan Evans.
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1: Good morning, I'm Mark Lewis. Mike Jakaitis is our producer. The top stories we're following: we're under an extreme heat warning until 8 o'clock tonight. Dangerous heat with air temperatures this afternoon between 100 and 105. It could feel like it's 112 degrees, and daytime highs are not expected to drop to the 80s until the beginning of next week. This extreme heat can be particularly risky and deadly for pets and for children, especially if they're left inside hot vehicles, even for only a few moments. Amber Rollins, executive director of the group Kids in Car Safety, tells WTOP the conditions for deadly heat stroke come together faster than most parents realize.
9: Well, a vehicle is essentially a greenhouse, and it heats up to deadly temperatures for young children within minutes. And a child's body temperature rises 3 to 5 times faster than an adult. When you combine those two factors, you have a recipe for disaster in a very short amount of time.
1: The National Safety Council reports 31 children suffered hot car deaths in the U.S. last year. And a reminder, with temperatures this excessive, you're encouraged to check in on elderly neighbors and family members and anyone without air conditioning. And if you're someone who exercises outside, you may want to consider moving inside or taking a few days off until the heat wave breaks. There's new relief coming for Maryland households struggling with rising energy bills in this heat wave. Governor Wes Moore says about 200,000 households will receive benefits designed to help with utility costs. The new structure implemented July 1st in the state is designed to offset up to 55% of annual energy costs, heating costs, and up to 47% of electric bills for eligible households. The state is also providing $48 million in supplemental grants through September. Residents can apply through the Maryland Benefits One application portal. A controversial aircraft made its first official flight following a costly renovation. Here's ABC's Rachel Scott.
13: President Trump taking off for the first time in his brand new Air Force One, an unprecedented $400 million gift from the government of Qatar, retrofitted by the Pentagon with hundreds of millions of American tax dollars. And when President Trump leaves the White House, it all goes with him. A highly unusual arrangement that transfers ownership of the plane to his presidential library. It comes as the president's mandatory financial disclosure forms show that in his first year back in office, President Trump pulled in a stunning $2.2 billion in income.
1: That first flight happening yesterday with the president, the retrofitted Qatari jet is intended to serve as a bridge between the aging Boeing jets that have served as Air Force One for the last 36 years and two new aircraft, which are years behind schedule. Those planes are expected to be delivered in 2028 at the earliest. We're learning more about the health of longtime Republican Senator Mitch McConnell. WTOP's Mitchell Miller has the latest today on the Hill.
19: Audio from D.C. Emergency Dispatch, first reported by several media outlets this week, indicates that Senator McConnell was unconscious when he was taken from his D.C. home to the hospital back on June 14th. The next day, his office said he was receiving excellent care, and his staff later said he was working on matters linked to his constituents in Kentucky. But there has not been a specific update on his condition since then. McConnell, who's 84, has had a growing number of health issues in recent years, and was in the hospital earlier this year for more than a week due to the flu. In recent months, he's been seen getting assistance from aides in a wheelchair. On Capitol Hill, Mitchell Miller, WTOP News.
1: The U.S. and Iran have wrapped up indirect peace talks for the week. One of the biggest sticking points remains the eventual control of the Strait of Hormuz. Here's Corey Smith with News Nation.
25: The ceasefire appears to be holding after a series of tit-for-tat strikes over the weekend. That has allowed traffic to flow in and out of the Strait of Hormuz, but even that remains a treacherous journey. Iran's state-run media said a ship ran aground in the strait after a strait outside of the shipping route designated by Iran. You'll remember Iran has tried to exert its influence over the waterway by dictating the terms of navigation in the strait. So while the passage may be open, it still carries a huge risk for all of these shipping companies.
1: The 60-day ceasefire to hammer out a permanent peace plan comes to an end on August 18. Coming up on WTOP in Money News.
3: 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I'm John Werdock.
1: It's 11:36.
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5: Few developments shaped America more than the railroad. After the Civil War, it connected the East and West, opened new communities, fueled commerce, and helped transform the nation's economy. Ian Jeffries is president of the Association of American Railroads. He says railroads were instrumental building the nation.
20: Rail was integral in helping build out the West and helping develop communities and cities and helping develop economies.
5: Now, nearly 200 years after being first invented, Jeffrey says rail remains indispensable.
20: And that's why we move about 40% of long-haul freight in this country.
5: Today's freight railroads carry everything from grain to automobiles to chemicals, consumer goods, linking ports, factories, and distribution centers across the nation. 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
1: 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Let's check traffic and weather. Watching the roads, Rob Stallworth.
7: Thanks, Mark. On the Outer Loop after Branch Avenue, headed toward Route 4, Pennsylvania Avenue, very close to the Suitland Parkway. That's where the right lane is blocked for the crash with response on scene. Slowdowns on the BW Parkway northbound, leaving Greenbelt Road toward Powder Mill Road. Southbound, slows approaching 32, headed down toward 198. Travel lanes are reported to be open. Eastbound, 50, your delays. Again, approaching 450 in Pearl, headed across the Severn River Bridge. A brief break, that you get on the brakes once again, approaching Cape St. Clair toward the eastbound span with two-way operations in play. No problems being reported on the Beltway in Montgomery County. You guys are pretty smooth. Inner Loop in Virginia, congestion delays between the Georgetown Pike and the American Legion Bridge. Outer Loop slows, leaving Maryfield, headed toward 236 and Little River Turnpike. I-95 southbound on the brakes, approaching Route 1 and Lorton, headed down to and past 123. Northbound I-95, your biggest delays right now are leaving Route 630 in Stafford, headed toward Garrison. That's just volume delays. Then further northbound between Dale City and Newington as you continue toward the Springfield Interchange. Traveling at this point on the George Washington Parkway southbound between the Roosevelt Bridge and the Memorial Bridge, a single lane gets you by the work zone. If you're traveling in the district, northbound on DC 295, you're on the brakes approaching Pennsylvania Avenue. Eastbound I-695 coming past the outbound 11th Street Bridge. That's where we have the report of a crash. Uncertain which lane or lanes may be blocked, so watch out for that. If you're traveling eastbound on I-695 toward the outbound 11th Street Bridge. The Virginia DMV is reminding you to plan a sober ride. Drinking and driving cost more than your drinks. This traffic report is brought to you by the Virginia DMV. I'm Rob Stallworth. Your next traffic report in about 10 minutes.
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8: Tracking today, partly cloudy skies, temperature around 102 with the heat index up to 112. The extreme heat warning until 8 p.m. for D.C. And then it goes in effect again tomorrow, 10 o'clock to 8 p.m. as temperatures both days in the low 100s with the heat index around 110. For Saturday, though, the 4th of July, tracking a slight drop of the temperatures around 99 to 100. Although the storm chance does increase quite a bit, especially in the afternoon, already a 60% chance for some severe weather. We'll have to watch it closely by fireworks time. In the First Alert Weather Center, I'm meteorologist Jordan Evans.
1: 94 in Ashburn, Rockville at 95 degrees. We're at 92 in Northwest, and it feels like it's 105. Money news on WTOP with John Wardock.
3: Mark, a mixed picture for the major stock averages. The Dow Jones Industrial Average is up 390 points. The S&P is advancing 3. The NASDAQ, though, is down some 99 points. And, Mark, here's a fun fact. If the Dow ends higher where it is right now, it's going to have its 20th record close of the year. Isn't that something?
1: Wow.
3: Yeah.
1: Some news on the jobs front today. What's the latest report telling us?
3: Yeah, we got the June jobs report this morning. You know, the government being closed tomorrow means the government put out the report today. The economy added only 57,000 jobs last month, and the unemployment rate actually edged down to 4.2%. But before you cheer that drop in unemployment, Heather Long, the chief economist at Navy Federal Credit Union, says there's a reason why that number dropped.
6: Initially, I was excited. 4.2% unemployment, that's the lowest in a year. That's normally good news. But the reason that the unemployment rate went down is over 700,000 people left the labor force. That means they aren't looking for jobs anymore.
3: Yeah, just to put things in perspective, Mark, 700,000 leaving would be like the entire population of Washington, D.C. saying, yep, we're giving up. We're no longer looking for work.
1: All right, John, thank you. 11:42. A plan for a Tyson's Casino and Convention Center flopped, but now there's talk of bringing just a convention space to the area. Details from WTOP Scott Gelman.
18: It's an idea that's been talked about for years, and Board of Supervisors Chairman Jeff McKay says it's time to get serious about it.
21: This is not approving this. This is asking that we review the studies that have been done, look at the viability, and come back and have a discussion.
18: The vision includes a hotel and convention center here in Tysons, though it would be much smaller than both the D.C. Convention Center and Gaylord National Harbor. He says convention centers aren't self-sustaining, but they could bring jobs and tax revenue.
21: I believe that Tysons has evolved to a point where we need to review the concept of a conference center.
18: The county says studies suggest there'd be demand for a convention center, and they're asking for more information on the possibility by later this year. Supervisor Walter Alcorn.
22: This is, very much an appropriate time to take a hard look at this and see where there might be an opportunity.
18: In Fairfax County, Scott Gelman, WTOP News.
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1: Thursday morning on WTOP, I'm Mark Lewis. A group of congressional Democrats are accusing the Trump administration of hijacking events intended to celebrate the nation's 250th birthday. WTOP contributor Scott McFarland, who's the chief Washington correspondent for Midas Touch, reports members of a congressional committee are accusing Freedom 250 of defrauding donors and politicizing the celebrations.
0: A 50-plus page investigation by Democrats on the House Natural Resources Committee alleges the Freedom 250 organization, aligned with Trump, engaged in a hostile takeover of the congressionally approved America 250 organization and supplanted the programming to be more favorable to Trump. They also allege that donors might have been misled, thinking they were giving to the initial group and not to the Trump-backed group.
1: The report also says $100 million in anniversary funding ended up in the hands of a group that planned events on January 6th. The White House has not responded to requests for comments on this report. Those of you wanting to watch the July 4th fireworks from the Kennedy Center this year will be paying more than usual to do so. The venue is hosting a high-end holiday event with tickets starting at $425 for general admission. Children's tickets cost $125, and there's a so-called vice presidential package for $15,000. It includes premium food, drinks, and exclusive access areas. The top-tier presidential option at $25,000 adds a climate-controlled lounge and what organizers are calling unmatched views of the monuments and the fireworks. The Kennedy Center had to close this weekend ahead of a major renovation project, but those plans were put on hold after a federal court ruling. The event also comes as the Kennedy Center is warning of growing financial challenges. Coming up on WTOP in our top stories, a dangerous heat wave is underway with triple-digit highs possible through Saturday. And today could also be the busiest travel day at airports nationwide ahead of the holiday weekend. Full details on these stories just minutes away. 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At 10:48, traffic and weather on WTOP with Rob Stallworth.
7: New problem in Virginia. Eastbound 66 leaving 50 in Fair Oaks out toward 123. The crash after 123 blocks the left side of the roadway. Response is on scene, so watch out for the delays on eastbound 66. And a loop still with delays now approaching the Dulles Toll Road, headed up to and across the American Legion Bridge. Your travel lanes are open. Out of loop as you come past Branch Avenue, headed toward Route 4 Pennsylvania Avenue. It's near the Suitland Parkway. Crash cleared to the right shoulder. All your travel lanes are open. Northbound on the BW Parkway. Listener checks in. That's where you're on the brakes. Passing Powder Mill Road, headed toward 197. That's a police escort for a motorcade. If you're traveling on I-95, you're in better shape leaving the Capitol Beltway toward the Baltimore Beltway. Not in good shape on eastbound 50 with delays slowing. Approaching 450 in Pearl, out to and past the Severn River Bridge, and now touching the Chesapeake Bay Bridge. Delays approaching Cape St. Clair onto the eastbound span with two-way operations in play. Traveling in Maryland, northbound 270 near Clarksburg, may have one stopped on the roadway there. If you're traveling back in Virginia, southbound I-95, off and on the brakes anywhere between Lorton and, at this point, Garrisonville as you head south toward Fredericksburg, but travel lanes are reported to be open and available, just busy with folks getting out of town. The Crohn's and Colitis Foundation has been at the forefront of inflammatory bowel disease research and care for over 50 years. 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I'm Rob Stallworth, your next traffic report in about 10 minutes.
1: 7 News First Alert meteorologist Steve Rudin is joining us live. My goodness, Steve, this is no joke.
2: No, and it is only going to get hotter as we move into the afternoon. Our feels like temperature right now at Reagan National Airport is at 107 degrees, and we're looking at forecast highs today around 100 to 105 with heat index values around 108 to maybe even 112, 113, and that extreme heat warning will not only continue for the rest of today into this evening until 8 o'clock, but it's back again for the day tomorrow with almost a carbon copy forecast. The only thing we're going to change is we're going to add a chance for thunderstorms during the afternoon into early evening. Fast forward to the 4th of July this Saturday. It is going to be hot again. We have an extreme heat watch that has been posted now by the National Weather Service, and that will either upgrade to an advisory or a warning over the next 24 hours. Highs on Saturday around 100 degrees, heat index values around 105 to perhaps close to 110, and we are going to be looking at that thunderstorm risk during the afternoon and evening. Worth watching closely, considering thousands and thousands of people that will be down watching the fireworks or getting ready to watch the fireworks. 93 Tysons, these are actual air temperatures, 95 in Silver Spring, 97 Old Town Alexandria.
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10: The app itself includes 33 different sports, so you get a sport-specific heat risk score with a seven-day forecast with hourly data going into the future.
9: Ollie Jay is the Heat and Health Research Center Director at the University of Sydney in Australia.
10: Basically, what we're doing is that we're focusing on estimating how hot a person is going to get in a given environment. So this moves away from the traditional way of just assessing hot weather.
9: The app draws from free weather information and integrates that data with estimated levels of physical activity and the type of clothing that people are wearing, as well as the length of a game. Then it generates an easy-to-understand risk score. Steve Karish, WTOP News.
8: 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What do you say, Dave Preston?
11: Strawberries and cream. We got 2 weeks of it, and we're 4 days in. Tennis at Wimbledon, two American women dueling on the number two court right now. Number six, Amanda Anisimova leading Sophia Kennan in the third and deciding set 4-3. Winning earlier, University of Virginia product Emma Navarro, plus Americans Madison Keys and Ashlyn Kruger. DMV product Francis Tiafoe on the men's side plays Jan Schwinski in the second round today. American Taylor Fritz advanced this morning. Soccer's World Cup, the U.S. men's national team prepares for their round of 16 showdown with Belgium. That will be Monday evening. Today's triple header has an old world vibe. Spain, Austria, Portugal, Croatia, and Switzerland, Argentina, or Switzerland, Algeria are the matchups. Super awesome World Cup now posted on X at DAV Presto and at WTOP. Baseball at Nationals after 88 games boasts the most productive offense in the big leagues, posting an MLB high 470 runs, 21 of which came in their three-game series at Boston this week. Manager Blake Butera.
12: I think the ability this club has offensively to kind of have whatever tool they need in their tool belt. And I think today, being able to draw some walks, seeing a lot of pitches early on, allowed us to get into their pen pretty early. It also allowed us to get in some advantage counts, and we took advantage of that when we were.
11: Nats trade infielder Randall Diaz to the Orioles for pitcher Kyle Nicholas, who's optioned to AAA Rochester. NBA, Philadelphia trades for Boston guard Jaylen Brown, reportedly sending the Celtics Paul George plus two first-round picks and two second-round selections. Dave Preston, WTOP Sports.
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8: 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We'll be announcing the winners of lunch at Silver Diner.

0: matter. 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
0: Traffic and weather now with Rob Stolwerk.
3: Eastbound 66 in the main lanes after 123. They temporarily stopped traffic to move the crash out of the left lane over to the right shoulder. Now all lanes are open, but of course delays remain. Interloop delays leaving Tysons and McLean with delays coming out of the express lanes to join the cattle call across the American Legion Bridge. In Loudoun County on Route 9, Charlestown Pike, just north of Route 7, Leesburg Pike, you're under police direction for the crash response on scene where traffic may be alternating. WTOP Traffic Center, presented by Window Nation. 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I'm Rob Stallworth, your next traffic report in about 10 minutes.
0: The forecast now from Jordan Evans.
4: Your Thursday forecast turns very hot and humid with dangerous heat for today. Extreme heat warning until 8 p.m., which means our heat index could be up to 110 or 112 during the afternoon hours. Even this evening, we'll still see the heat index stay in the triple digits and temperatures in the 90s until midnight tonight. In the First Alert Weather Center, I'm meteorologist Jordan Evans.
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0: Good day, I'm Mark Lewis. Coming up, this is the second day of a heat wave that's expected to stretch through the July 4th holiday.
6: The National Weather Service tries to rebound from cuts that created a shortage of experienced forecasters. I'm Mitchell Miller, today on The Hill.
7: Don't try to watch the air show from the air.
8: It'll be really busy up there.
7: I'm J.J. Green.
0: The Dow is up 370 points. It's 12 noon.
9: From ABC News, I'm Michelle Franzen. A dangerous heat dome locked over much of the country. In Washington, D.C., Asa Watson says just being out for a short time was a challenge.
10: Ridiculous. When I got in the car, it felt like I almost burned myself. Like, it was bad.
9: More than 180 million Americans facing heat alerts heading into the 4th of July holiday weekend. ABC's Rhiannon Alley is at New York's Rockaway Beach.
11: That scorching heat dome smothering 30 states is expected to hit its peak today, straining the nation's power grid.
12: I'm just not going to leave my apartment.
13: It's getting hotter and hotter.
11: Several major cities declaring emergencies as temperatures soar into the 100s.
9: The holiday getaway here also, and travelers, whether driving or flying, could be impacted by the extreme heat. AAA says more than 72 million Americans will travel this holiday period. Today will be the busiest at airports. Russia launched a major attack across Ukraine's capital. Reports that at least 21 people were killed in Kyiv in the drone strikes. ABC's Marcus Moore has details.
14: Ukrainian officials said that there were 20 different strike sites across the city. So this was clearly a significant and prolonged attack. Families moved underground for safety. As we've seen before, people took shelter in the city's subway stations.
9: A nine-story apartment building partially collapsed, and rescue crews are looking for survivors. It's getting a little tougher for Americans to find a job. ABC's Jim Ryan has the numbers.
15: After a month that saw non-farm payroll employment increase by 172,000, the figure from June fell to 57,000 new positions, many of them in professional services and health care. Still, the unemployment rate, according to the Bureau of Labor Statistics, fell slightly to 4.2% last month.
9: The two daredevils who scaled the Empire State Building yesterday, appearing before a Manhattan judge, Angelina Nicolau and Ivan Kuznetsov, were put on supervised release until their August court date for carrying out the stunt. You're listening to ABC News.
0: 12:02 on WTOP on a steamy hot Thursday, July 2nd. 93 right now. Feels like it's 107. Good afternoon, I'm Mark Lewis with the top local stories we're following. We're expecting triple-digit temperatures before we're done this afternoon. This is the second day of a heat wave that's expected to stretch through the July 4th holiday on Saturday. Here's 7 News First Alert meteorologist Steve Rudin.
16: Extreme heat will continue not only for today, but well into the holiday weekend. We have an extreme heat warning for this afternoon and again for tomorrow for heat index values at or above 108 and air temperatures that will likely exceed 100 degrees. Now, Saturday, we have an extreme heat watch. Of course, that's the 4th of July, and that will likely upgrade to an advisory or a warning. On top of that, there's a chance for stronger thunderstorms with gusty winds and heavy downpours. Definitely worth watching closely over the next several days.
0: Daytime highs are not expected to drop into the 80s until Monday. Try to stay indoors, but if you must be outside, be sure to drink plenty of water and take breaks in the air conditioning. Some members of Congress have been turning up the heat on the Trump administration to make sure that cuts to the National Weather Service don't undermine public safety. Details from WTOP's Mitchell Miller, today on the Hill.
6: Forecasters raised alarms after DOGE cuts last year led more than 600 people at the National Weather Service to either be laid off or retire from their jobs. During a House hearing earlier this year, Maryland Democrat Glenn Ivey noted that many of the affected employees were in his Prince George's County district.
17: And they were crushed, frankly. You know, a lot of them had put decades of their careers towards service to the American people in this capacity.
6: The Weather Service now has a goal of hiring more than 400 meteorologists. But the agency has felt the strain of the previous cuts, and lawmakers say their mission is critical, especially as severe storms intensify during the hot summer months. On Capitol Hill, Mitchell Miller, WTOP News.
0: Well, we're closing in on the big show in the sky on July 4 for America's 250th birthday. WTOP National Security Correspondent J.J. Green tells us NORAD has a big message for aviators.
7: Don't try to watch the air show or the fireworks from the air.
8: It'll be really busy up there.
7: General Greg Guillot, commander of NORAD. Not only will there be unprecedented displays of U.S. military air power in the sky.
8: We'll have airborne fighter aircraft that will patrol over the D.C. area to make sure they can respond if needed. We'll also have aircraft on ground alert that can take off in a very short period of time.
7: And they're going to be watching as well from headquarters.
8: The Joint Operations Center.
7: That's out in Colorado Springs.
8: Where we have the feeds of all of the radars. We can track all of the aircraft that are airborne or on the ground alert.
7: To the general aviation flyers, he says, know before you fly. And just remember,
8: at NORAD and NORTHCOM, we have the watch.
7: J.J. Green, WTOP News.
0: If the late start to this year's fireworks on the Mall has you looking for an alternative, you may want to check out Mount Vernon. WTOP's Steve Karish has more.
18: Saturday in the park, I think it was the 4th of July.
19: Perhaps the most unique celebration that isn't on the National Mall by the Washington Monument will be just down the river at Washington's House, where they're preserving another D.C. 4th of July tradition.
20: We are celebrating on July 3rd and July 4th, and this year we are so honored on July 3rd to be partnering with the traditional Capitol 4th concert with TBS. We will be the showcased fireworks that evening at the conclusion of their concert.
19: That's Julie Alnessy. She's vice president for media and communications for Mount Vernon. 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But no matter where you celebrate, please be mindful of the heat. Steve Karish, WTOP News.
0: 5 people are recovering today after a multi-vehicle crash early this morning involving a school bus. Montgomery County Fire and Rescue says that bus was rear-ended in Gaithersburg near First Field Road and Clopper Road just after 7 o'clock. The bus was on a training run. No students were on board. The driver and 4 others were taken to a hospital. Among those, a child and 3 adults. Fire and Rescue says none of the injuries are life-threatening. The largest World Cup watch party around here was in the shadows of the U.S. Capitol last night at the FIFA Fan Zone. WTOP's Jimmy Alexander was there.
21: This is honestly more exciting than a game I went to in Italy.
22: Stuart Tewksbury of Silver Spring, Maryland.
21: It's absolutely electric. When there was the first goal that got called back for offsides, people exploded. It's really something here.
23: America will play, so that's why we will come together and then celebrate with America.
22: T. Wong and her friend came all the way from California, but Santi and his family made an even longer journey, nearly 4,000 miles from Bolivia, to cheer on their home country.
1: Everyone was so happy, jumping, and it was incredible, and I think we're going to score again tonight.
22: He nailed it. Smart kid. Santee's starting at Yale this fall. From the FIFA Fan Zone, Jimmy Alexander, WTOP News.
0: 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Traffic and weather in 60 seconds.
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0: Now, traffic and weather on WTOP to Rob Stallworth in the WTOP Traffic Center.
25: Thanks, Mark. In Virginia, on the interloop, delays leaving the Georgetown Pike headed up to and across the American Legion Bridge. Your travel lanes are open. Watch for delays coming out of the express lanes to join the interloop. Eastbound 66 still with delays approaching the Fairfax County Parkway out toward 123. Crash cleared to the right shoulder. Your travel lanes are open. Route 9 in near Charlestown. This is in Leesburg. On both ways, just above Route 7, Leesburg Pike, traffic alternating for the crash response on scene. Also in Purcellville, westbound Route 7 near 287, the Berlin Turnpike. That's where the right side is blocked for the crash. Northbound I-95 on the brakes as you leave Lorton toward Newington. Your travel lanes open as you continue toward the Springfield Interchange. Northbound 395 solid, approaching the Pentagon, headed across the 14th Street Bridge. Uncertain if anything stopped on the roadway there. Traveling in the district, southbound 395 with delays approaching the 3rd Street Tunnel, the south East Freeway toward the Southwest Freeway and the Case Bridge, with nothing reported as blocking. Earlier crash was eastbound on I-695 toward the outbound 11th Street Bridge. We believe that's wrapped up and gone. Eastbound 50, good luck to you if you're headed toward the Eastern Shore. Delays now approaching 450 and Parole. Actually, they're after I-97 as you head up to and across the Chesapeake Bay Bridge with three lanes east and two lanes west. And yeah, those delays, you better get out of here pretty soon. Selling your car? Watch out for fake payments, unsafe meetups, endless haggling, or you could just sell to Fitzgerald and know exactly who you're dealing with. Go to FitzBuysCars.com today. I'm Rob Stallworth, your next traffic report in about 10 minutes.
0: 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Meteorologist Steve Rudin.
16: Extreme heat warning continues until 8 o'clock this evening. Daytime highs above 100 degrees with heat index values, or what it feels like out there, around 108 to 112. We'll see little relief overnight with mainly clear skies. It will be a little bit on the hazy side, upper 70s to lower 80s. Extreme heat warning returns tomorrow with a chance for a few afternoon and evening thunderstorms, 100 to 106, and an extreme heat watch on Saturday with highs approaching 100 degrees. I'm 7 News meteorologist Steve Rudin in the First Alert Weather Center.
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5: The U.S. economy added only 57,000 jobs last month. That was well below most forecasts. And the unemployment rate dipped to 4.2% as thousands of Americans left the workforce. Heather Long is chief economist at Navy Federal Credit Union.
26: Obviously, 57,000 jobs added is about half of what we were all expecting. And there were big revisions down for April and May. you know, the overall picture here is the job market's stable, but the opportunities are really limited.
5: Sectors that created jobs last month include professional and business services, social assistance like family services, healthcare, and hospitals. And Purdue is suing Soul's Foods. The New York Times reports the Maryland chicken giant has taken Soul's to federal court in Virginia over packaging for chicken nuggets that features 6-7. The number is made famous by memes on social media. John Werdonk, WTOP News.
0: Checking the markets right now, the Dow Industrials are up 400 points, NASDAQ down 220, and the S&P down 11.
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0: In the minutes ahead, have you nailed down your plans for America's 250th birthday celebration on Saturday? It's not too late if you haven't, and we've got some suggestions coming up that could make your Independence Day really sparkle. It's 12:13.
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0: At 12:15, thanks for joining us. I'm Mark Lewis. It happens every year at this time. Locals look to find the best spots to catch the July 4th fireworks show. But this year is different because it's America's 250th birthday celebration. So not only do you need the winning spot, you also need appropriate food and beverage for the holiday. We got some suggestions from Nikki Nellis at thelistareyouonit.com.
29: Well, I mean, there's so many great places to see the fireworks in the D.C. metro area, but one of the places I really love is La Vie. So that's at the Wharf. It is an open-air rooftop. It is high above the Potomac. So you're going to get those fireworks reflected right off the river. And, you know, there's cocktails and food and DJ sets. So you could be very good there. The key at the Hilton Arlington Roslyn. Now, this is indoors, but it has floor to ceiling windows on the 36th floor. So you get absolutely panoramic views. There's an open bar and there's actually even an overnight package with breakfast the next morning, which I love that idea. For those of you who like a house music, you're a day party person, Azure DC is taking over High Lawn at Union Market. We talk about High Lawn all the time. They always have amazing activations there. Mm-hmm. So this is from 2 in the afternoon till 11 at night. world-class DJs, obviously the fireworks over the skyline, and I hear tickets are just $20. And then lastly, the Willard Intercontinental is doing something amazing. From noon to midnight, they have this custom Ardbeg smoker. So there's going to be barbecue and DJ all day, and they're having this huge block party, and that's just steps from the mall.
0: Now, if you want to go a little fancier than a hot dog for the 4th, who's got some of these special menus for the Independence Day celebrations?
29: Well, actually, there may be some fancy hot dogs, Mark, just so you know. But Chef Ryan Rutino's Jaunt, this is 2 Michelin stars. He is doing, for one night only on July 4th, 5 courses celebrating American gastronomy. And you should see these wine pairings. There's 2 different menus. They're insane. The Dabney, more Michelin stars. Maybe fireworks and stars go together. They're opening early at 3 o'clock, and they are serving really amazing mid-Atlantic cuisine built around the local farmers and fishermen. So it's festive, but a little easier. And then Fabio Traboki is doing an Italian aperitivo picnic right before the fireworks. Think limoncello spritzes and seafood, and of course, a very easy walk to the mall. And then for families, you know, the Fairmont Hotel is always so great. They're doing this red, white, and barbecue in their courtyard. So a huge spread for, you know, adults and kids alike. But what I love is it's hot outside, so you can always go into their kind of posh lobby and cool off in there while you're enjoying the barbecue.
0: Nice. Now, for some folks, it's not the 4th without crabs or a lot of meat on the grill. So where can we go for either of those?
29: Well, so the fish shop, which is also at the wharf, they are throwing a crab picking party. So you know the drill. Steamed crabs, hush puppies, the whole spread. They'll be doing that right there on the patio. And actually, on July 3rd, the Roost Food Hall over on Capitol Hill is doing a one-night New England fest. Lobster rolls, lobster Bloody Marys, lobster, lobster, lobster. And for those of you who love beer, I do want to just get you for a second. 250 Barbecue, which you can go for the barbecue, has just released a limited edition lager with Denison's Brewing, all made to celebrate the American dream. Mm. And I know a lot of people think lager is heavy, but it's not. It's really light, which is really perfectly refreshing for this hot weather.
0: Yes, indeed. And it will be crazy hot on Saturday, and some folks may want to stay inside where it's cool. You've got a couple of suggestions involving food and special museum exhibits.
29: Absolutely. So Love Mikado is doing a sushi making class on the 4th of July. They have 2 sessions. One has already sold out. The 2 o'clock seating is still open. You're making your own maki and hand rolls. What could be more delicious than that? And you're in air conditioning. And also, there are some amazing museums doing incredible things. The National Building Museum has an immersive playground made out of plywood and scaffolding. It is for the kids, but it is also for adults. The Museum of Illusions is unveiling a brand new America 250 installation on the 4th with an Infinity Room flag exhibit. And honestly, for those of you who really want to cool off, Bali and Springs just renovated its rooftop infinity pool and its cold plunge, so you can get a bit of a spa day as well.
0: That sounds good. Nikki Nellis from the list, areyouonit.com. Let's get to traffic and weather, starting with Rob Stallworth.
25: On the outer loop after Branch Avenue, as you head toward the Suitland Parkway, crash clips right shoulder, but still drawing some rubbernecking delays on the outer loop. Watch as you leave 214 Central Avenue, delays toward 202 and a lane divide as you continue toward Route 50 and John Hanson Highway. Eastbound on 50, good luck to you. You're about an 11-mile backup as you make your way from the eastbound side of course, Annapolis, headed across the Chesapeake Bay Bridge. Two-way operations are in play, giving you 3 lanes east and 2 lanes in the westbound direction. Traveling on 270 northbound after 124, that's the report of a crash as you head toward Clarksburg. Watch out for delays approaching Gaithersburg. If you're in, of course, this point, we understand Calvert County between Calvert and Charles Counties on 231, the Benedict Bridge going across. Traffic alternating for the work zone there. I-95 in Virginia, northbound now off and on the brakes between Lorton and Newington. Southbound slows going across the Purple Heart Bridge down to impasse 123. May have a new problem on 66 eastbound as you come past the Fairfax County Parkway. No problems being reported if you're traveling on otherwise Route 7 Leesburg Pike in the westbound direction headed toward Percival. Earlier crash that was along the right Riverside near the Berlin Turnpike is cleared and gone. But the crash on Route 9 just above Route 7 in both directions, you're following police direction in order to get around that particular crash there. Traffic may be alternating, so watch out for that. I'm Rob Stallworth, your next traffic report in about 10 minutes.
0: Meteorologist Jordan Evans is joining us live now with the 7 News First Alert forecast, where it feels like it's well above 100 degrees already.
6: Yeah, that's because our dew point is quite soupy, looking more like South Florida for the dew point moisture level. That's how we measure our moisture in the atmosphere. Now, temperatures still have a few more degrees to go. Right now, it's at 96. I would not be surprised if we're at the century mark here in a couple of hours, as the temperatures again will likely level off around 100 to 101. Now, as we go into tonight, just like this morning, we're only down to 82 in D.C. So the urban heat island, that'll keep temperatures pretty warm overnight. We'll be in the upper 70s outside of the Beltway. Friday, it's a repeat, pushing 102 in the afternoon. Heat index around 110 to 112, depending on where you are. Saturday may drop a couple of degrees, still in the upper 90s to around 100, but the clouds will come in. We'll track those storm chances during the afternoon. So far, the timing may feature the mid-afternoon, potentially clearing out for the evening time frame just in time for fireworks. Not a guarantee just yet. We'll leave that chance for storms Saturday night just in case, but some fresh data comes in later today. We'll keep you updated. Sunday, we finally start to drop. Still hot, though, 95, feeling like 102, but the 80s aren't back until Monday and Tuesday. Looks like we'll have a good amount of rain potentially as we go into early next week as well. 96 now. Downtown, Dulles at 93. Annapolis, how about this? We're at 87. Dew point right now is at 80, so the heat index, Annapolis, 103.
0: Goodness. 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
20: Can you believe that was a red card? Can you still believe it?
0: Oh, everyone is still talking about it? That.
20: Yes, we are still talking about it. Mm. We can't appeal it.
0: That's what I understand.
20: Yeah. Okay. So make sure everybody's still upset about it.
0: Oh, yeah.
20: But the United States with their first knockout win since 2002. Now it's on to face Belgium on Monday night. And a little chip on their shoulder after that call last night, that's for sure. But they went on to win the match. Spain, Austria, Portugal, Croatia, Switzerland, Argentina today at the World Cup. 3 matches for you. At Wimbledon, Francis Tiafoe going to play his second round match today. Taylor Fritz did advance earlier today on the women's side. Madison Keys, a winner. Amanda Anisimova as well, a 3-set win. And Iga Swiatek, a winner earlier today. Also, Jaylen Brown heading to Philadelphia. You notice you hear from the Philadelphia fans after that that trade yesterday. They're happy now.
0: Well, that's good.
20: They got rid of Paul George, and then they, you know, got a nice Jaylen Brown. Wins that trade, don't you think?
0: Oh, yeah, I think so.
20: Yeah. Nationals are off today.
0: We'll
20: after
0: see how long they're happy. Well, you know how they are.
20: I do. It may not last long. I have to, you know, I have to check with our friend in the traffic center there.
0: I'm hearing him in my ear. Let's move along.
20: Nationals off today after going 4-2 on their trip through Baltimore and Boston. George Wallace, WTOP Sports.
0: Thank you, sir. We'll get to traffic and weather next.
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4: Few developments have changed American healthcare more than technology. From digital imaging and 3D printing in dentistry to artificial intelligence helping doctors detect diseases earlier and develop new treatments faster. During the pandemic, telehealth rapidly expanded, allowing patients to connect with doctors remotely while helping to reshape how care is delivered. Today, virtual visits remain an important option, especially for people in rural communities and those with mobility challenges. Now, artificial intelligence is helping medical professionals analyze medical data, detect diseases earlier, and even identify cavities and bone loss from dental images. Federal policymakers have also recognized AI's potential to improve healthcare research and outcomes. Former White House AI and crypto czar David Sacks during a White House event.
5: I recently got a text message from a friend whose wife has been suffering from a chronic illness for something like a decade. He said, I uploaded my wife's blood work into one of our leading AI engines. It essentially diagnosed her as having a rare genetic defect that causes bone marrow failure. It's caused every single thing that's happened to her. She has every single symptom. There's absolutely no way this is not it. It's really an incredible example of what AI is already able to do.
4: I'm Acacia James.
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17: Yeah, you guys have me feeling like Michael Jackson. Always want to be starting something. Southbound I-95 in Virginia between Triangle and Quantico, crashes plural, first on the left shoulder after Quantico, then further south near, of course, Garrisonville on the right shoulder. If you're leaving the Beltway headed toward the Eastern Shore, eastbound 50 slows, approaching I-97, headed toward the Chesapeake Bay Bridge with three lanes east and two lanes in the westbound direction. Traveling northbound on 270, as you head toward 124, past the scene there, crash activity may be blocking at least one lane, so watch out for that. 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I'm Rob Stallworth, a Sixers fan. Your next traffic report in about 10 minutes.
0: All right, Rob. The 7 News First Alert forecast gives us extreme heat, the extreme heat warning in effect until 8 o'clock tonight. Sunshine with temperatures heading up to 105 degrees. That's the air temperature. It could feel like it's 112. Only down to the upper 70s, low 80s tonight. And then we'll do it again tomorrow with another extreme heat warning and temperatures up around 106. 93 and sunny in Northwest. It feels like it's 105.
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0: Good afternoon. I'm Mark Lewis. Mike Jakaitis is our producer. The top stories we're following. This is day two of this heat wave that's expected to stretch through the July 4th holiday with possibly record-breaking triple-digit highs. Here's 7 News First Alert meteorologist Steve Rudin.
2: Extreme heat and humidity will continue not only for today, but well into the extended holiday weekend. Forecast high temperatures this afternoon around 100 to 105. Tomorrow we could get as hot as 105 or 106, and that doesn't even include those heat index values. We have an extreme heat watch for the 4th of July. Not only are we looking at hot temperatures, but also a chance for stronger storms come Saturday afternoon and evening. Some of those storms will be capable of producing gusty winds and heavy downpours, and if they last long enough, could delay the fireworks.
0: Temperatures don't return to seasonal averages until early next week. Remember to stay hydrated and stay in the shade if you have to be outside. The severe summer storm season is underway, and members of Congress want to make sure that the National Weather Service recovers from cuts made earlier by the Trump administration. Details now from WTOP's Mitchell Miller. He joins us live today on the Hill.
10: Close to 600 people at the National Weather Service were laid off or resigned as DOGE slashed agency operations. Lawmakers like Maryland Democrat Glenn Ivey have been pushing to make sure the agency has enough forecasters. He spoke about that to Taylor Jordan earlier this year. He's an assistant secretary of commerce.
11: Your agency could mean the difference between life and death, and in fact does on a daily basis.
10: Jordan says the Weather Service has hired hundreds of new forecasters and has funding to bring the total to more than 400. He also says he knows that forecasters and federal employees who work for NOAA are dedicated to public service and safety.
12: So ensuring that they hear from us that we are also respectful of their mission and their dedication to work is important.
10: Meteorologists say the hirings are encouraging, but also note that it takes time to bring new forecasters fully up to speed. Mark?
0: Now, Mitchell, is there any evidence right now that the cuts to the National Weather Service have compromised public safety in any way related to warnings that we would get for severe weather?
10: Well, this is repeatedly being an issue raised by lawmakers from both parties and from several different states. You'll remember when terrible flash floods caused the deaths of more than 100 people in Texas on July 4th of last year, including dozens at a summer camp. The forecasting came under scrutiny, but it was determined that the Weather Service at the time was sufficiently staffed and made timely warnings. Still, lawmakers have sought to make sure that the cuts haven't delayed warnings in several other incidents, and broadcast meteorologists have said they remain concerned that some of the warnings are not as timely as they've been in the past, so it's an issue that will no doubt continue to be followed by Congress.
0: This extreme heat that we're under right now is affecting cities that are also hosting the World Cup, and the National Weather Service has been expanding efforts to try to help out.
10: Right. The Weather Service and NOAA actually have staff members embedded at the venues where soccer matches are being played to help with forecasts and any emergency action that needs to be taken. They also have a new tool called the Warn-On Forecast System that uses high-resolution computer models, real-time observations to provide much more lead time in the event of storms. It can help predict where a storm is likely to form hours before it actually comes together. The National Weather Service notes that that can be extremely important since a typical storm may only have about 20 minutes of lead time, not enough to empty a stadium of tens of thousands of fans or get them to safety. That could be important this weekend in Philadelphia on the 4th, when temperatures are expected to be around 100 degrees on a day when France plays Paraguay. That will be a hot one for sure, Mark.
0: All right, Mitchell, thank you. WTOP's Mitchell Miller, live from Capitol Hill. We're following some breaking sports news. It involves the Washington Capitals. WTOP's George Wallace is here. What's happening, George?
20: All right, Mark, you've been waiting for a decision from the captain, the grade eight, Alex Ovechkin.
0: Yes.
20: Well, we've got an answer. The Capitals have just sent a release moments ago that they have re-signed Alex Ovechkin to a one-year contract extension. So Ovi is coming back for year 22, which will make him the longest tenured athlete in the history of DC sports. Ovi says, quote, "I'm back. Thank you to everyone for giving me and my family the time to make this decision. I'm healthy. I love playing hockey and competing to win. See you in September, D.C., end quote. So Ovi coming back for year 22. We'll have much more coming up in sports. George Wallace, WTOP News.
0: George, thank you. 12:36, we know, of course, about the huge fireworks display coming Saturday night on the National Mall. But the Trump administration is also reportedly eyeing the prospect of dangerous air pollution as a result of that show.
13: The late-night pyrotechnic display is expected to last 40 minutes, making for the biggest fireworks show in memory on the National Mall. But the Washington Post reports the revelry could prompt respiratory issues. The paper cites internal National Park Service documents urging against prolonged exposure to the particulate matter from the 850,000 explosives, saying the fireworks could lead to elevated levels of pollution in D.C., for 3 to 6 hours after the show.
0: That's ABC National correspondent Stephen Portnoy. Up ahead on WTOP in Money News.
14: A luxury retailer may return to the area. I'm John Werdock.
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22: Few developments shaped America more than the railroad. After the Civil War, it connected the East and West, opened new communities, fueled commerce, and helped transform the nation's economy. Ian Jeffries is president of the Association of American Railroads. He says railroads were instrumental building the nation.
23: Rail was integral in helping build out the West and helping develop communities and cities and helping develop economies.
22: Now, nearly 200 years after being first invented, Jeffrey says rail remains indispensable.
23: And that's why we move about 40% of long-haul freight in this country.
22: Today's freight railroads carry everything from grain to automobiles to chemicals, consumer goods, linking ports, factories, and distribution centers across the nation. 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
23: It's all about the best, most efficient way to move goods.
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0: Traffic and weather on WTOP. 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
17: In Montgomery County, on the outer loop, as you come past Connecticut Avenue, headed toward 355, the right side is blocked, the right center lane specifically. For one broken down, watch for delays. Approaching Georgia Avenue, inner loop slows. Approaching Old Georgetown Road, headed past Connecticut Avenue, up the hill toward Georgia Avenue. That says volume from what we understand. Northbound 270 after 124, that's where the right side is blocked for the broken down vehicle with the delays approaching. Of course, if you're traveling southbound, you are rubbernecking as you make your way out of Clarksburg headed toward 124 and rubbernecking. Interloop slows in Virginia between Tysons and McLean as you head across the American Legion Bridge. That's its volume. On 66 eastbound, slowdowns approaching the Fairfax County Parkway out toward 123. Westbound delays leaving the Beltway headed out toward 123 as well. Southbound 28, the south of Westfields Boulevard may have one stop in the roadway there. Southbound I-95, the two crashes south of Quantico. First, in the left side, blocking the left travel lane now, then further southbound as you head toward Garrisonville along the right side out on the shoulder. If you're traveling northbound on the brakes, leaving Dale City, headed toward the Prince William Parkway, then again approaching Lorton toward Newington, that's just volume delays. Northbound 395, still solid as you approach Boundary Channel Drive and across the 14th Street Bridge. No problems on the eastbound freeway, the westbound freeway. As you head toward the 3rd Street Tunnel, that's where we're getting the first report of a crash on I-695, the Southeast Freeway. Southbound DC 295, of course, on the brakes, approaching East Capitol Street. The Crohn's and Colitis Foundation has been at the forefront of inflammatory bowel disease research and care for over 50 years. 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I'm Rob Stallworth, your next traffic report in about 10 minutes.
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2: Forecast high temperatures today anywhere from 100 to 105 and heat index values around 108 to 112. That's why we have an extreme heat warning that continues until 8 o'clock tonight. We'll see a repeat performance for the day tomorrow. We'll throw in a chance for a few showers and thunderstorms and an extreme heat watch on Saturday. I'm 7 News meteorologist Steve Rudin in the First Alert Weather Center.
0: My goodness, 95 in Sterling. Oxon Hill has hit 99 degrees, and we're at 96 at the Wharf in D.C. Money News on WTOP with John Wardock.
14: With the government closed tomorrow, we got the big June jobs report today. And the economy created only 57,000 jobs last month, about half of most forecasts. And the unemployment rate edged down to 4.2% as thousands of Americans left the workforce. If you're looking for work right now, the sectors adding jobs include professional and business services, social assistance and family services, healthcare, and hospitals. Leisure and hospitality employment actually declined last month, losing more than 60,000 jobs. And The RealReal, a consignment shop that sells secondhand luxury items, left Georgetown 3 years ago. Now the Washington Business Journal reports the retailer may return to the area, this time in Clarendon. John Wardock, WTOP News.
0: Checking the markets, the Dow up 346 points, NASDAQ down 280, and the S&P is down 25. 1242, the Mystics host the Atlanta Dream tonight. And in today's DC Sports Filtered, our Rob Woodfork says there's a reason to watch, even if you're only tuning in for one player.
6: Baltimore native Angel Reese is bringing her Eastern Conference leading Dream into CareFirst Arena tonight, just down the road from where she grew up. And that alone is worth watching. But the Marathon Mystics are 9-9, sitting in the eighth and final playoff spot after winning a wild game Sunday. The longest game in WNBA history at just over 3.5 hours. The second most combined points in league history. And the first quadruple overtime game since the Mystics won 125 years ago. Which brings me to this. Washington has 5 wins this season decided by 3 points or fewer, most in the WNBA. All 4 of their home losses this season were by 5 points or fewer. This is a young team that doesn't know how to make things easy yet, and even still, I'm not convinced they want to. So come for Angel Reese's homecoming. Stay, because the home team might just do something you've never seen before. I'm Rob Woodfork, and that's DC Sports Filtered.
0: Straight ahead, some big questions and new allegations about how President Trump's Freedom 250 events have been managed and financed. 1244.
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0: 1245, great to have you along. I'm Mark Lewis. We turn now to the controversy and criticism coming of the Trump administration's Freedom 250 events to mark America's birthday celebration. Congressional Democrats today are out with a lengthy new report that accuses Trump allies of mismanaging the events and even misleading donors. Now, more than a decade ago, Congress set up America 250, a bipartisan organization, to lead the events for the celebration. But last year, President Trump set up his own group called Freedom 250. Joining us live now, WTOP contributor and chief Washington correspondent for Midas Touch, Scott McFarlane. Scott, great to chat with you again. You have looked over this 52-page report. Lay out what Democrats are accusing here in it.
4: This investigation by the Natural Resources Committee, Democrats, alleges that there was a hostile takeover, in so many words, of the America 250 organization, which was approved by Congress 10 years ago, by the Freedom 250 organization, which is aligned with Trump and which is responsible for that great American State Fair on the Mall and a bunch of other events. The investigation also alleges that there was a effort to mislead donors who were thinking they were giving money to America 250 to instead give their money to Freedom 250, and that the byproduct of all this was a nakedly political set of events to glamorize President Trump. They're also alleging that there was some buddy system contracts given to friends of the Trump administration or friends of the president, and that a lot of this money was squandered. And what's more, and this will sound familiar to folks, Mark, they say that the music artists that were initially booked by Freedom 250 for the state fair, the ones that canceled, were hoodwinked, thinking that they were being booked for America 250 when in fact they were booked by Freedom 250.
0: Now, give us a sense of the, do they feel then this was just confusion, or are they alleging that this was done purposely?
4: They're alleging something quite severe here, that it was purposeful. And the Democrats on the House Natural Resources Committee say they believe this was wire fraud, that there was a fraud perpetrated on people knowingly by the backers of Freedom 250. That is a hell of an allegation. I'll tell you, I've been reaching out to the White House over the past 24 hours, and they are declining to comment on this. The Freedom 250 organization has not responded to many media inquiries across the board about these accusations. So at this point, they're not rebutted. But they're suggesting here in this investigation, Mark, that this is a deliberate misleading of people, and that Freedom 250 wanted to kind of impose its will on America 250 to have events shift towards the president. And when America 250 wouldn't do it, Freedom 250 took it over and took their congressional appropriations to help fund what we're seeing on the Mall and elsewhere in the country.
0: Now, Democrats are not in control in Congress. This is an election year. Do they envision that this will lead to an additional congressional investigation and hearings?
4: Oh, I would almost guarantee it. If Democrats get control of the House, they're going to make this a component of their congressionally approved investigations in the majority. I know this because the top Democrat on the panel told me so, that they are just beginning this investigation. They don't have subpoena power right now, Mark, because they're not in control of the U.S. House, but they have cited a number of confidential informants who have tipped them off to what's actually happening behind the scenes. And according to the Democrats, Mark, they say it's no surprise that this event on the Mall is falling flat, that it was rushed, that it was politically motivated, and perhaps being viewed as such by the public.
0: Wow. These are some stunning allegations, and much more will come of this, I'm certain, in the months ahead as this is continued to be discussed, at least among Democrats. It'll be interesting to hear how the White House responds, if they do. WTOP contributor and chief Washington correspondent for Midas Touch, Scott McFarlane. Thank you, Scott. Traffic and weather on WTOP with Rob Stallworth.
17: In Montgomery County, delays on the outer loop between Silver Spring and Bethesda. The broken down vehicle on the outer loop near Connecticut Avenue should be cleared to the right shoulder. All your travel lanes are open as you leave Connecticut Avenue headed toward 355. Northbound 270 delays now approaching 370 headed toward 124. That's where we have the broken down vehicle blocking the right side of the roadway. We do have help there. Stay to the left in order to get by. Southbound brief rubber necking delays as you leave Clarksburg headed toward Gaithersburg. Traveling on the Beltway in Virginia, delays between Tysons and McLean as you come across the American Legion Bridge. Northbound GW Parkway slow to get into the act as well to join the interloop. Southbound on the GW Parkway south of the Scenic Overlooks headed toward the Spout Run Parkway may have a single lane getting by the work zone there. Outer loop in Alexandria as you leave I-95 in Springfield headed toward Van Dorn Street getting the first report of a crash. Then delays leaving, of course, Telegraph
3: Craft Road, headed across the American Legion Bridge in the local and through lanes as you head toward Maryland. I-95 southbound on the brakes, approaching Route 1, headed down toward 123. Further southbound delays, approaching Dumfries, headed south toward Quantico. Your travel lanes reopen. Northbound on the brakes, mainly between Quantico and Dumfries, but also as you head toward the Prince William Parkway, some slowdowns there. Continuing toward Lorton and Newington, your travel lanes are open and available. Northbound 395, still with solid delays, approaching the Pentagon up to and across the 14th Street Bridge with no problems on the eastbound freeway. As you head toward the 3rd Street Tunnel, you guys are looking pretty good. You've served with purpose. Now it's time to master the next mission. 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I'm Rob Stallworth, your next traffic report in less than 10 minutes.
0: Meteorologist Jordan Evans is with us with the 7 News First Alert forecast. It is brutal already.
5: Yeah, temperature already approaching the century mark in some spots, and our heat index well above that. Dew points running in the mid to upper 70s. Feels a lot like South Florida than it does the Mid-Atlantic with this high humidity. And of course, that heat index will stay around 110 throughout this afternoon. Even this evening, we'll hold on to the triple digit feels like through at least 8 or 9 o'clock, and our temperature in the 90s through midnight. Tomorrow morning, we'll start off at 82 degrees, so a warm start to your Friday, then back up to

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6: 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All right, George Wallace, one more year with Ovi.
7: That's right, big news. You told me he was coming back. I did say so. Yep. Mm-hmm. He is going to return for year 22, making the longest tenured longest tenured in Washington D.C. sports, 22 years. Not bad for Alex Ovechkin as the team sends a release out within the last half hour that Ovi is coming back for one more season. He says he is healthy, he loves hockey, and can't wait to compete. I see, you know what I think? The Caps made a ton of moves in these past few days. He was sitting on vacation waiting to see how his, his roster was going to look. And then he said, you know what? Let's do it again.
6: Yeah.
7: So Alex Ovechkin coming back as the team makes the announcement today. We'll hear from Ovi and the front office coming up on Monday. The United States on to face Belgium Monday night in Seattle after the win last night. As the 2-0 win last night. Today, three matches for you at the World Cup. Spain, Austria, Portugal, Croatia, Switzerland, Algeria. That is going to be the late matchup this evening. Nationals have the day off after a 4-2 trip through Boston and Baltimore. Francis Tiafoe going to play his second round match today at Wimbledon. Taylor Fritz already advancing. Madison Keys, Emma Navarro advancing on the women's side. George Wallace, WTOP Sports.
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6: Rob Stallworth in the WTOP Traffic Center.
13: New crash in Maryland, northbound 210 near Palmer Road. Crash reported by listener along.

0: along the left side, eastbound 50 headed toward the Bay Bridge. 11-mile delay getting to the eastern shore, starting at I-97. Northbound 270 after 124, the right side still blocked for the broken down vehicle. And I-95 in Virginia, your biggest delays right now approaching 17 in Falmouth, across the Rappahannock River and down to and past Route 3 in Fredericksburg. Your travel lanes are open, just heavy. The WTOP Traffic Center, presented by Window Nation. 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I'm Rob Stallworth. The next traffic report in about 10 minutes.
1: Hot and humid today with temperatures heading up to 105 degrees. We're under an extreme heat warning until 8 o'clock tonight, and we're not going to get a break in the evening. Temperatures only down to the upper 70s to low 80s. We'll do the same thing again tomorrow with sunshine, another extreme heat warning, and temperatures up around 106. 96 is the air temperature right now. It feels like it's 106.
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1: Good afternoon. I'm Mark Lewis. Coming up, breaking news from the Washington Caps today. Alex Ovechkin has signed a one-year contract extension. An extreme heat warning continues across our region until 8 o'clock tonight.
4: After Doge cuts, is the National Weather Service ready for the busy summer storm season? I'm Mitchell Miller, today on The Hill.
5: Flyers get in and out of Reagan National before disruptions later this week. I'm Luke Lukert.
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6: From ABC News, I'm Michelle Franzen. Mediated talks between the U.S. and Iran, according to Pakistan's foreign ministry, are progressing. Iran, though, still has not shown a full commitment to the terms that were laid out in the memo of understanding, including how ships navigate the Strait of Hormuz and whether Iran will make vessels travel a specific route. ABC News contributor and former Defense Department official Mick Mulroy says another major question, whether Iran will allow international weapons inspectors inside the country.
7: It's important for the inspectors, and these are objective internationally recognized experts in this area, to be able to see these facilities, to know what it is we're talking about. Is it recoverable? Is it there? I mean, there's a lot of things that they need to do to really set the parameters for that key part of the nuclear negotiations.
6: The heat is on across the majority of states. Triple-digit real and field temperatures could shatter records heading into the July 4th holiday weekend. In Fall River, Massachusetts yesterday, the heat index reached 97 degrees already. Sean Flynn out doing road work and staying hydrated.
8: Drink a lot of water and Pedialyte.
6: Flynn says his employer also provides cold water for workers on those hot days. The Trump administration says it plans a big fireworks display in D.C. for America's 250th birthday. But there are also concerns over the prospect of dangerous air pollution as a result. ABC's Stephen Portnoy explains.
9: The late-night pyrotechnic display is expected to last 40 minutes, making for the biggest fireworks show in memory on the National Mall. But the Washington Post reports the revelry could prompt respiratory issues. The paper cites internal National Park Service documents urging against prolonged exposure to the particulate matter from the 850,000 explosives, saying the fireworks could lead to elevated levels of pollution in D.C., for 3 to 6 hours after the show.
6: On Wall Street this hour, stocks are mixed. 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
1: 102 on WTOP on this hot and humid Thursday, July 2nd. 96 right now, feels like it's 106. Good afternoon, I'm Mark Lewis. We'll have much more on this extreme heat coming up, but first, we're following breaking news at this hour, and it comes from the world of sports. The Washington Capitals making a big announcement today. George Wallace has details.
10: All right, Mark, it has to do with the NHL's career leader in goals, Alex Ovechkin. He has decided to return for a 22nd season with the Capitals on a one-year deal. Caps making the announcement today, and it will be the longest tenured athlete in Washington, D.C. sports. 22 years he will be playing as with the Capitals, and he makes the announcement to come back. He is the leader in goals, and said he wanted to take some time with his family this offseason. Capitals made a number of moves in the past couple of weeks, and Ovi has decided that he is healthy. He loves hockey, and he said to see you in September to D.C. So Ovi is coming back. Year 22 is loading. Much more coming up in sports. George Wallace, WTOP News.
1: All right, George, thank you. It feels like you've stepped into a sauna when you go outside today. An extreme heat warning in effect until 8 tonight as temperatures soar to the triple digits.
11: Extreme heat warning continues not only for today, but all day tomorrow. We're looking at feels like temperatures around 108 to 112 degrees. And just a few notes about the dangerous heat and what can do to your body. Definitely need to slow it down and stay well hydrated. Plenty of water goes a long way, and if you're able to find shade, that will also work to your benefit. Now, we also have an extreme heat watch on Saturday that will likely upgrade to an advisory or warning. High temperatures around 100, and also looking at a good chance for some stronger thunderstorms.
1: That's 7 News First Alert meteorologist Steve Rudin. We'll have the full forecast coming up in just a few minutes. And a reminder, you should check in on elderly neighbors and family members and those without air conditioning throughout this heat wave. And remember that everyone should drink plenty of water and put on sunscreen if you're heading outside. The soaring temperatures often bring powerful summer storms. And members of Congress want to make sure that previous cuts to the National Weather Service do not undermine critical forecasting. Details now from WTOP's Mitchell Miller, today on the Hill.
12: 550-600 people were pushed out in that time frame. I'll call it the Doge era.
4: Maryland Democrat Glenn Ivey speaking about cuts to the National Weather Service that began last year. During a House hearing earlier this year, he questioned Assistant Secretary of Commerce Taylor Jordan about what's being done to ensure public safety isn't jeopardized.
13: We have approval through OPM to hire over 400 new forecasters.
4: Hundreds have already been hired. Lawmakers have been seeking to shore up the Weather Service with the hurricane season underway, along with severe summer storms that often come with very hot days. On Capitol Hill, Mitchell Miller, WTOP News.
1: Today is expected to be the busiest travel day at the nation's airports for this July 4th holiday period, with an estimated 3 million flyers hitting the skies today. WTOP's Luke Lukert has been speaking to travelers at Reagan National Airport.
14: Ruben and his family took the early flight.
15: You beat the crowds, you beat the traffic. It's best to travel early.
14: He arrived from Boston early this morning, but is planning on skipping the big crowds at the National Mall this weekend.
15: Honestly, we're staying out of D.C. We're just going to spend it with family.
14: TSA is expecting just shy of 19 million people to be flying this week. Even still, security lines here at Reagan National are breezing by.
16: It's not bad at all. The lines are very free right now.
14: While flyers should see no problem getting out of the airport today, it'll be a different story tomorrow and Saturday. Due to military flyovers, parachute jumps, and fireworks, flights will be grounded for several hours in the early afternoon Friday and from noon on July 4th until the next day. At Reagan National, Luke Lukert, WTOP News.
1: A large-scale air and light show is scheduled for this weekend in honor of America's 250th birthday. And WTOP National Security Correspondent J.J. Green reports NORAD has a very important message for general aviation pilots.
17: NORAD's message is simple.
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17: General Greg Guillot, commander of NORAD.
18: There are temporary flight restrictions that would keep you from flying in locations where you normally can fly.
17: Guillot says that's to ensure the safety of the air show and everyone on the ground.
18: But we're expecting an incredible set of celebrations and flyovers along the National Mall that are connect Americans with the armed forces.
17: This will go on all day during July 4th.
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18: Watch the show from the ground. Don't try to watch it from the air.
17: You could find yourself in a lot of trouble and danger. J.J. Green, WTOP News.
1: 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Coming up in Money News.
19: 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I'm John Werdock.
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0: Thanks, Mark. On the outer loop, as you come past New Hampshire Avenue, headed toward the Northwest Branch, that's where we're getting the first report of a crash, northbound 29, Colesville Road. As you head past the, we will understand, Crestview Drive, that's where the report of a wreck as well. Traveling on the inner loop, looking pretty decent right now between Bethesda as you head toward, of course, Connecticut Avenue. Once you get beyond that, may have a new one stopped in a roadway before Georgia Avenue. This is on the inner loop side. Outer loop looking pretty good as you make your way past River Road, headed across the American Legion Bridge. Congestion in Virginia on the inner loop between Tysons and McLean as you head across the American Legion Bridge. And of course, the GW Parkway northbound delays getting onto the inner loop as well. Southbound GW Parkway near the scenic overlooks, that's where we had a work zone reported and a single lane getting it by. Traveling on the northbound 395, you're on the brakes as you leave Etzel Road, headed toward Duke Street. Your travel lanes are open. Earlier crash southbound on 395 headed towards Shirlington, clear to the shoulder. Outer loop getting heavier in the local and through lanes as you head toward the Wilson Bridge. I-95 southbound on the brakes approaching Route 1, headed down toward 123. Then again, further southbound delays approaching Dumfries, headed down toward Quantico. Your travel lanes are open. Northbound I-95 as you come past Garrisonville, that was the report of a wreck as well. Then as you continue on 395 northbound, going up to and across the 14th Street Bridge, it's pretty cool. New problems southbound 395 after the 3rd Street Tunnel, headed toward Main Avenue. That's a report of a crash, which may be along the right side. 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I'm Rob Stallworth, your next traffic report in about 10 minutes.
1: The 7 News First Alert forecast now from Steve Rudin.
11: Dangerous heat continues this afternoon through the early evening. An extreme heat warning has now been posted by the National Weather Service with high temperatures that will range anywhere from 100 to 105 and feels like temperatures or heat index values around 108 to 112. Little relief from the heat and humidity overnight as temperatures struggle to drop below 80 degrees inside the Beltway by early tomorrow morning. Tomorrow, an extreme heat warning returns, highs 100 to 106, and an extreme heat watch for the 4th of July. I'm 7 News meteorologist Steve Rudin in the First Alert Weather Center.
1: 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Over to John Wardock.
19: Arlington remains one of the most expensive places to rent an apartment in the country. It's in the top 100, in fact. Apartmentlist.com says rents in Arlington were basically flat over the last month. The median rent for a one-bedroom was just over $2,400, but when you zoom out and look long-term, rents have popped over the last decade. In fact, they're up 37% since hitting a low during the pandemic. The government released the June jobs report today. The economy added only 57,000 jobs last month. That job figure came in well below most forecasts. If you're looking for work, here are the sectors that are hiring these days: professional and business services, social assistance like family services, health care, and hospitals. on this final stock trading day of the week. No trading tomorrow due to the holiday. The Dow Jones Industrial Average is up 241 points. The S&P is slipping 35. The NASDAQ is down 348 points. John Werdock, WTOP News.
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1: At 1:15, a story we're following today. Rescue crews are searching the Potomac near Great Falls Park for a missing teenager. A 16-year-old went into the water with friends near Sandy Landing Boat Ramp just after 6 this morning and never resurfaced. Montgomery County's Swift Water Team is on the scene, along with Fairfax County Rescue Squads and Park Police. We'll bring you any updates as we hear them. 5 people were sent to the hospital this morning after a crash involving a school bus in Gaithersburg. It happened just after 7 near Firstfield Road and Clopper Road. Montgomery County Fire and Rescue says that bus was rear-ended and 3 other vehicles were caught up in the crash. School's out for the summer, so the bus was not carrying students. It was being used for training. The driver was also taken to a hospital. 4 others went to a hospital for treatment, including a child and 3 adults. We're told none of the injuries were life-threatening. It's 1:17.
35: 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It said her face read tired and subdued. I could see that. My puppy Bella was wired and fired. Definitely on the mark. Now, if you do this with your cat, she'll demand a second opinion. You know, a CAT scan. 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
1: Here's a quick look at some of the top stories we're working on. The Great Eight, Alex Ovechkin signing a one-year extension with the Washington Capitals. The heat wave continues as temperatures are soaring towards the triple digits this afternoon. Much of the same coming back tomorrow. Full details on these stories in the minutes ahead. Traffic and weather on WTOP, starting with Rob Stallworth.
0: Giving you just the facts. Eastbound 50 at about an 11-mile delay as you head toward the eastbound span of the Bay Bridge. Within the delay near Aris T. Allen Boulevard, that's where the left side is blocked for the crash response on scene. Traveling on the outer loop in Prince George's County, off and on the brakes anywhere between Forestville and Greenbelt with delays, especially approaching the BW Parkway where we had the earlier report of a crash. Outer loop in Montgomery County looks pretty decent, but the inner loop slows, leaving Old Georgetown Road headed around toward New Hampshire Avenue. Colesville Road, whether you're northbound or southbound, listener checks in at Hastings Drive. Traffic lights are dark and no police directing, so please treat it as a four-way stop. Outer loop in Virginia, delays leaving I-95 in Springfield, headed toward, of course, the Wilson Bridge. A local and through lanes, you can expect delays leaving Eisenhower Avenue. Traveling on the inner loop, you remain solid between Tysons and McLean as you head across the American Legion Bridge. Your travel lanes are open. 66 eastbound on the brakes, approaching Fair Oaks, headed out toward 123 with travel lanes available to you. Traveling on I-95 in the southbound direction. Again, the biggest delays leaving 17 headed across the Rappahannock River down toward Route 3 in Fredericksburg in the local and through lanes, but your travel lanes are available to you. Northbound I-95, pockets of volume between Triangle and Springfield as you continue toward 395. Northbound 395 on the brakes as you approach Boundary Channel Drive and across the 14th Street Bridge. On the eastbound freeway, watch out for delays headed toward the 3rd Street Tunnel. Westbound I-695 as you come past M Street and the Navy Yard. That's where we have the report of a crash, which may be taking up at least one lane. For victims of drunk and drug driving, your grief is unique, but you're not alone. 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I'm Rob Stallworth, your next traffic report in about 10 minutes.
1: Let's get the 7 News First Alert forecast from Steve Rudin.
11: Dangerous heat continues as we head through the afternoon and into the evening. We have an extreme heat warning posted by the National Weather Service that extends until 8 o'clock. Forecast high temperatures anywhere between 100 to 105 degrees and heat index values at or above 108. We'll be in the 90s this evening. Overnight lows will struggle to drop below 80 degrees inside the Beltway by early tomorrow morning. We'll be looking at upper 70s in our far northern and western suburbs. Tomorrow, extreme heat warning continues. Mostly sunny skies, highs 100 to 106. Those feels like temperatures at or above 108 to 110. And we're also looking at a chance for a few showers and thunderstorms. All eyes are on the 4th of July. Afternoon showers and thunderstorms may extend into the evening. We also have an extreme heat watch that will likely upgrade to an advisory or for a warning with high temperatures around 100 degrees. It does stay unsettled for the day on Sunday with a chance for a few showers and storms. Highs well into the 90s to around 100. I'm 7 News meteorologist Steve Rudin in the First Alert Weather Center.
1: Sunshine and 95 degrees right now in Northwest Washington. 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
4: The Secretary of Defense touts President Trump's D.C. Safe and Beautiful Task Force amid some protests. I'm Alan Etter.
1: 122.
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7: This is Bishop Michael Burbidge of the Catholic Diocese of Arlington. As we celebrate Independence Day, we recall that momentous act of our nation's founders in 1776, when together we embarked on a new path as a new people. What formed our nation into a truly United States was first and foremost a unity as believers in God and as a people who shared an awareness of their spiritual purpose and destiny. Although we have changed and grown as a nation since that first Independence Day, our ability and willingness to persevere as one people, united most especially by faith in God as brothers and sisters, continues to define and shape our identity as Americans. May we commit anew this Independence Day to do our part to sustain our unity and our faith, rejecting disharmony and pledging allegiance to one nation under God.
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1: 124. Defense Secretary Pete Hegseth and Acting Attorney General Todd Blanche visited a Northwest D.C. park this morning. They were there to thank National Guard troops participating in President Trump's D.C. Beautification Task Force. But it wasn't exactly a warm welcome from some of the locals. We hear more from WTOP's Alan Enner.
4: The backdrop is Meridian Hill Park, recently restored with federal resources. The cascading fountain is working again after many years of decay.
10: To the soldiers here, thank you for everything you're doing.
4: Secretary Hegseth to the scores of National Guard troops attending this ceremony.
10: Law and order is something all Americans deserve. Black, white, rich, poor, man or woman from D.C. or far-flung places in this country. And the beautiful thing is when I look out at that, this group, that's all of you.
4: Several protesters tried to drown out the event.
10: These ingrates will fade away. They'll go back to wherever they came from. You will do your job, and you will do it professionally.
4: Alan Etter, WTOP News.
1: Sports on WTOP brought to you by Amentum, delivering advanced solutions for space and defense. George Wallace is here. Caps fans got the news we've been waiting for.
19: They have, yes. Alex Ovechkin is back. The longest tenured athlete in D.C. history, back for year number 22. Ovi said it best.
12: I'm back, babes.
19: There you go. Ovi signing his contract with the Capitals. His deal includes $1 million salary, $4.7 million in games played bonus, and a $3.25 million signing bonus. So Ovi is returning for year number 22, and I think Caps fans all excited. Francis Tiafoe getting his second round underway at Wimbledon. Taylor Fritz advancing earlier today. Emma Navarro, Madison Keys on the women's side. United States getting set for Belgium. That's coming up Monday night. From Seattle. So that should be an 8 o'clock start on Monday night. Today, three matches for you. Spain, Austria, Portugal, Croatia, and Switzerland, and Algeria. Big deal in the NBA last night. And since I always like to,
2: I always like to start trouble with our Philly fans.
1: Uh-oh, you starting something?
2: I try to. Jaylen Brown going to Philadelphia.
1: You did it.
2: I did. The Philly fans excited as they get rid of Paul George. They get two first-round picks,
1: but you
2: get Jaylen Brown. Are you excited about Jaylen Brown?
0: I love it. Oh, my God. He's a smart player, smart defender, smart scorer. I think he'll be a great fit in Philadelphia. Now we just have to keep Joel Embiid healthy for the season.
2: Okay.
0: And Tyrese Maxey, I'm not concerned about him. I know he'll shine.
2: That's a heck of a combo.
0: And I think it'll be great. I'm looking forward to it.
1: Look at that.
2: Kendrick Perkins said on ESPN that Brad Stevens just handed the Sixers a trip to the NBA Finals.
1: Oh, wow.
2: No pressure, though.
1: Wow. No pressure.
2: I'll start more trouble later.
1: Yeah.
2: George Wallace, WTOP Sports.
1: Look at you. We'll check traffic and weather next.
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12: Few developments have changed American healthcare more than technology. 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During the pandemic, telehealth rapidly expanded, allowing patients to connect with doctors remotely while helping to reshape how care is delivered. Today, virtual visits remain an important option, especially for people in rural communities and those with mobility challenges. Now, artificial intelligence is helping medical professionals analyze medical data, detect diseases earlier, and even identify cavities and bone loss from dental images. Federal policymakers have also recognized AI's potential to improve healthcare research and outcomes. Former White House AI and crypto czar David Sacks during a White House event.
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12: I'm Acacia James.
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1: Traffic and weather on this hot Thursday with Rob Stallworth.
0: Everyone seems like they're out the door and on their way to their 4th of July holiday destination. Southbound 210 near Palmer and Livingston Roads. That's where the left lane is blocked for the wreck. Watch for delays leaving the Beltway. Listener, of course, checks in Virginia. Southbound I-95, you have to pack your patience. It took them more than an hour between the Prince William Parkway and Route 3 in Fredericksburg. And back in Maryland, eastbound Route 50 as you head toward the Bay Bridge, you're at about an 11-mile backup as you continue toward the eastbound span, trying to get to the Eastern Shore. The Virginia DMV is reminding you to plan a sober ride. Drinking and driving cost more than your drinks. This traffic report is brought to you by the Virginia DMV. I'm Rob Stallworth, your next traffic report in about 10 minutes.
1: Extreme heat warning in effect until 8 o'clock tonight, with temperatures heading to the triple digits, upper 90s right now across much of our listening area. No relief tonight, not much anyway, under clear skies, low temperatures in the upper 70s to low 80s, and we'll do the same thing again tomorrow. It is 96 right now in Northwest Washington, and it feels like it's 105.
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1: Good afternoon. I'm Mark Lewis. Mike Chikaitis is our producer. Our top story, brace yourself for triple-digit temperatures in much of the area for the afternoon. Feels like temperatures already above 100, and this is the second day of a heat wave that's expected to last through the July 4th holiday. Here's 7 News First Alert meteorologist Steve Rudin.
11: Extreme heat will continue not only for today, but well into the holiday weekend. We have an extreme heat warning for this afternoon and again for tomorrow for heat index values at or above 108 and air temperatures that will likely exceed 100 degrees. Now, Saturday, we have an extreme heat watch. Of course, that's the 4th of July, and that will likely upgrade to an advisory or a warning. On top of that, there's a chance for stronger thunderstorms with gusty winds and heavy downpours. Definitely worth watching closely over the next several days.
1: Now, daytime highs are not expected to drop to the 80s until Monday. Try your best to stay indoors, but if you must be outside, be sure to drink plenty of water and take breaks in the air conditioning when you can. The severe summer storm season is here, and members of Congress want to make sure that the National Weather Service recovers from earlier cuts made by the Trump administration. Details from WTOP's Mitchell Miller. Today on the Hill.
17: Close to 600 people at the National Weather Service were laid off or resigned as DOGE slashed agency operations. Lawmakers like Maryland Democrat Glenn Ivey have been pushing to make sure the agency has enough forecasters. He spoke about that to Taylor Jordan, an assistant secretary of commerce.
18: Your agency could mean the difference between life and death, and in fact does on a daily basis.
17: Jordan, speaking at a House hearing earlier this year, said the Weather Service has hired hundreds of new forecasters and has funding to bring the total to more than 400. And he noted forecasters are dedicated to public safety.
20: So ensuring that they hear from us that we are also respectful of their mission and their dedication to work is important.
17: On Capitol Hill, Mitchell Miller, WTOP News.
1: Now, this extreme heat can be risky, if not deadly, for pets and children when they're left inside hot vehicles, even for just a few moments. Amber Rollins is executive director for the group Kids in Car Safety. She tells WTOP conditions for deadly heat stroke come together faster than most parents realize.
21: Well, a vehicle is essentially a greenhouse, and it heats up to deadly temperatures for young children within minutes. And a child's body temperature rises 3 to 5 times faster than an adult. When you combine those two factors, you have a recipe for disaster in a very short amount of time.
1: The National Safety Council reports 31 children died in hot cars last year. There are concerns about the status for tomorrow evening's A Capitol 4th concert held each year on the West Lawn of the Capitol. Because of safety reasons due to the excessive heat, Capitol Police say that only essential personnel will be allowed to go to tonight's rehearsal for that concert. That means it's closed off to the general public. Then, by tomorrow morning at 10 o'clock, an announcement will be made about whether the actual concert will go on as scheduled. The concert is broadcast live on PBS stations. Keep it here. We'll bring you updates. New relief for Maryland households that are struggling with rising energy bills. Governor Wes Moore says about 200,000 households will now receive benefits to help with utility costs. The state says the new structure implemented just yesterday is designed to offset up to 55% of annual heating costs and up to 47% of electric bills for eligible households. Maryland is also providing $48 million in supplemental grants. Those will be issued through September. You can apply through the Maryland Benefits One application portal. To the war in Iran, the U.S. and Iran have wrapped up indirect peace talks for the week. One of the biggest sticking points remains the eventual control of the Strait of Hormuz.
22: The ceasefire appears to be holding after a series of tit-for-tat strikes over the weekend that has allowed traffic to flow in and out of the Strait of Hormuz. But even that remains a treacherous journey. Iran's state-run media said a ship ran aground in the strait after it strayed outside of the shipping route designated by Iran. You'll remember Iran has tried to exert its influence over the waterway by dictating the terms of navigation in the strait. So while the passage may be open, it's still carries a huge risk for all of these shipping companies.
1: That's News Nation's Corey Smith. A 60-day ceasefire, to hammer out a permanent peace deal ends on August 18. Coming up on WTOP in Money News.
19: 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I'm John Wardock.
1: It's 1:36.
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7: Few developments shaped America more than the railroad. After the Civil War, it connected the East and West, opened new communities, fueled commerce, and helped transform the nation's economy. Ian Jeffries is president of the Association of American Railroads. He says railroads were instrumental building the nation.
8: Rail was integral in helping build out the West, and helping develop communities and cities, and helping develop economies.
7: Now, nearly 200 years after being first invented, Jeffrey says rail remains indispensable.
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1: On WTOP, it's 1:38. And it's traffic and weather. Rob Stallworth in the WTOP Traffic Center.
0: Delays, especially on the outer loop of the Beltway in Virginia. As you leave Springfield, headed toward the Alexandria and the Wilson Bridge to the local and through lanes, as you come past Telegraph Road, inner loop congestion continues between the Dulles Toll Road and the American Legion Bridge. Your travel lanes are open. Northbound GW Parkway slow to join the inner loop as well, trying to get to that location. Southbound on the George Washington Parkway inside the Beltway, as you head toward, of course, the Memorial Bridge. That's where we have the work zone set up and blocking at least one lane. The single lane getting you by there. Route 9, as you make your way between Route 7, Leesburg Park, and headed toward, of course, Wheatland. That's where we had an earlier crash that has since cleared as you make your way on Route 9. Traveling on I-95 southbound on the brakes, approaching Route 1 down to and past 123. Then you're off and on the brakes mainly between Dumfries and Triangle as you continue further south toward Fredericksburg. Your biggest delays there, approaching 17, headed down toward the Rappahannock River and past Route 3 in Fredericksburg with travel lanes open and available. That's just volume delays. No real major problems right now. Northbound I-95 on the brakes as you come past Lorton toward Newington. May have a new crash near the Fairfax County Parkway blocking at least one lane as you head toward Springfield. Northbound 395 slowdowns approaching Boundary Channel Drive and across the 14th Street Bridge. The freeway is bogged down whether you're on the southeast or southwest freeway between I-695 and I-395. In both directions, you are solid with just volume and rotating with your delays there. Northbound in the 3rd Street Tunnel as well. If you're traveling on the Beltway in Prince George's County, inner loop and outer loop between delays between Beltsville and Forestville with no issues being reported. Southbound 210 near Palmer and Livingston Road, still with that crash activity on the left side causing those delays as you leave the Beltway headed toward Palmer and Livingston. For victims of drunk and drug driving, your grief is unique, but you're not alone. 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I'm Rob Stallworth, your next traffic report in about 10 minutes.
1: Rob, thank you. 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Let's get the forecast now from 7 News First Alert meteorologist Steve Rudin.
11: An extreme heat warning this afternoon through the early evening with heat index values ranging from 108 to 112 with actual high temperatures around 100 to 105. Tomorrow, extreme heat warning returns, highs 100 to 106, and extreme heat watch on Saturday for the 4th of July. I'm 7 News meteorologist Steve Rudin in the First Alert Weather Center.
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19: Mark, employers slowed their hiring plans last month. The economy created only 57,000 jobs, well below most forecasts. And the unemployment rate edged down to 4.2% as thousands of Americans left the workforce. With summer here, leisure and hospitality employment actually declined last month, losing more than 60,000 jobs. What's going on there? Heather Long is chief economist at Navy Federal Credit Union.
4: I think what happened is there was a big surge in May, and it seems like that was reversed in June. I guess the World Cup bump wasn't as big as we all thought it was.
19: The sectors that added jobs last month included professional business services, healthcare, and hospitals. On this final day of trading for the week, Wall Street closed tomorrow for the holiday. The Dow Jones Industrial Average is up 185 points. The S&P is down 41. The NASDAQ is off 360 points. John Wardock, WTLP News.
1: John, thank you. 143. It won't be just the National Mall that will be busy on July 4th. There will be a lot going on at Mount Vernon as well, including a ceremony welcoming America's 150 newest citizens. WTOP's Steve Karesh has details.
9: We have a naturalization ceremony every year. That's a tradition at Mount Vernon.
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1: Thanks for joining us on a Thursday. I'm Mark Lewis. A brand new Library of Congress exhibit is giving you a look at the first draft of history ahead of America's 250th birthday. WTOP's Matt About Town. Matt Koufax explores a rare collection.
3: What we're doing here is that we're thinking about how the Declaration has influenced American history throughout 250 years.
5: It's called the Declaration's Promise, a revolutionary idea opening July 3rd, and LOC historian Sherry Hsu told me all 121 items on display in the Treasures Gallery of the Library's Jefferson Building center around our country's founding documents.
14: The flagship item of this exhibit is an original draft of the Declaration of Independence with edits from John Adams and Ben Franklin.
15: In many times, they would have events where they read the Declaration aloud to people.
5: Historian and curator Ryan Reft told me this remarkably preserved first draft of the Declaration with original edits written in the margins by the hands of American presidents is just the beginning. Also on display are copies of the first colonial newspapers the Declaration appeared in.
15: We are not beholden to a monarch. We are the consent of the governed. We are beholden to each other. It's up to us to uphold these ideals for ourselves and for each other. And that's what the Declaration gets, I think, to the heart.
5: Ryan told me this exhibit aims to show that throughout American history, many great leaders and figures have come back to and invoked the words written by Jefferson. I also got to see one of five existing original copies of Abraham Lincoln's Gettysburg Address, an item that will give you goosebumps in person.
14: It's right there, 47 years ago, yep. And it's literally written in his own hand.
16: That absolutely.
14: Fascinating. Yeah.
15: We're in the middle of this terrible civil war. Lincoln, in under 275 words, returns us to the ideas that we established ourselves upon.
14: Yeah.
15: And maybe got lost along the way a bit and says, look, let's remember, we're about equality.
5: Frederick Douglass's stirring speech on the meaning of July 4th is another featured item here, emphasizing that while not always realized in our history, the idea that all people are created equal stands the test of time as something to strive for, and it's what makes our democracy uniquely great.
15: Not only show you cool items, but to remind everybody of what and who we are and why we are. And in this particular instance, I think that this is a conversation that starts in 1776 and goes to today.
5: The exhibit will be on display for an entire year, and there are plenty of hidden gems I haven't mentioned that you can only find right here. In the district, Matt Koufax, WTOP News.
1: 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WTOP's traffic and weather. There's a lot of weather and there's a lot of traffic, Rob Stallworth.
0: And there's a lot of traffic and none of it's any good, especially right now in the district. Northbound 395 at the entrance ramp to the 3rd Street Tunnel. One broken down appearing near the Gore area, partially crowding the left entrance ramp to the 3rd Street Tunnel and the right lane. Northbound 395 as you come past the 3rd Street Tunnel towards South Capitol Street. In a loop in Montgomery County, slowdowns leaving 355 headed toward Connecticut Avenue where we have the report of a crash. Northbound 270, earlier crash near 124, or the broken down vehicles cleared and gone. Your travel lanes are open, but delays remain. Back to approaching 370 if you're northbound on 270 headed toward Clarksburg. Eastbound 50, good luck if you're headed toward the eastern shore. Now about a 9.5 mile back up toward the eastbound span of the Bay Bridge. They are easing a little bit as you come across. Two-way operations in play, of course, giving you three lanes east and two lanes in the westbound direction. The Beltway in Prince George's County slowdowns in certain points between Beltsville and Forestville. Southbound 210 near Palmer and Livingston Road still had the crash along the left side. May have a new problem northbound I-95 in Virginia as you head toward the Springfield Interchange. Report of a crash there, possibly taking up at least one lane. Southbound slows across the Purple Heart Bridge down to and past 123. Then you're off and on brakes mainly between Dumfries as you continue south toward Route 3 in Fredericksburg. If you're traveling on 66, you're in good shape westbound. Some slowdowns leaving the Beltway out toward 123. Route 9 above Route 7 Leesburg Pike. That crash is wrapped up and gone. Your travel lanes reopen. 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I'm Rob Stallworth. Your next traffic report in less than 10 minutes.
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11: Dangerous heat continues this afternoon. Plenty of sunshine with high temperatures around 100 to 105. And those feels like temperatures at or above 108. An extreme heat warning extends until 8 o'clock this evening. Now, overnight lows will drop to the upper 70s to lower 80s. Tomorrow, another very hot day, 100 to 106 with an extreme heat warning returning. And Saturday, for the 4th of July, a better chance for afternoon and evening thunderstorms with highs around 100. We also have an extreme heat watch. I'm 7 News meteorologist Steve Rudin in the First Alert Weather Center.
1: 97 degrees in Silver Spring, Fort Belvoir at 99. 94 the reading in Northwest Washington. 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
1: Celebrating the nation's 250th birthday. Scott McFarlane, WTOP contributor and chief Washington correspondent for Midas Touch, tells us that members of a congressional committee accused the administration's Freedom 250 organization of defrauding donors and politicizing celebrations.
2: A 50-plus page investigation by Democrats on the House Natural Resources Committee alleges the Freedom 250 organization, aligned with Trump, engaged in a hostile takeover of the congressionally approved America 250 organization and supplanted the programming to be more favorable to Trump. They also allege that donors might have been misled, thinking they were giving to the initial group and not to the Trump-backed group.
1: The report also says $100 million in anniversary funding ended up in the hands of a group that planned events on January 6th. There's been no comment from the White House. Sports on WTOP, powered by Maximus, moving people and technology forward. All right, George Wallace, some questions have been answered today.
3: Absolutely, yes. The biggest question would have been, will Alex Ovechkin return for a 22nd season with the Capitals? The answer is yes. The NHL's career leader in goals has decided to return for the 26-27 season. Caps made that announcement today. One-year contract with an average annual value of $4.25 million. He said he was going to decide on his future and take some time with his family, and he's done just that. And the Capitals have made a heck of a lot of moves in this past couple of weeks. So he has probably sat back and waited to see what they were going to do and likes what they've done. So he's going to come back and play one more time. Why not? He's going to be the longest tenured athlete in D.C. sports history at year number 22. At the World Cup, United States fans still happy about last night, but not happy about the red card situation. Lots of talk about that, but they're going to get Belgium on Monday night from Seattle. Today, Spain, Austria, Portugal, Croatia, Switzerland, Algeria. Those are your three matches coming up later. Francis Tiafoe's second round match is underway at Wimbledon. He dropped the first set to Jan Chowinski 6-4, but he's up 3-2 now in the second set. Taylor Fritz advancing earlier today on the women's side. Madison Keys, Emma Navarro also advancing. Nationals are off today after a 4-2 trip through Baltimore and Boston as they get home for the hot holiday weekend at Nats Park. Think they want to play it in this heat here in D.C.? It's going to be hot. Is that one of those that you just get up there and hope the game goes as quick as possible?
1: Yeah, no extra pitches.
3: No extra pitches, no pitching changes, things like that. Uh-huh. Mystics home tonight to Atlanta. George Wallace, WTOP Sports.
1: All right, George, a check of traffic and that forecast next.
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1: Let's go back to the WTOP Traffic Center and Rob Stallworth.
11: 4th of July travel underway with plenty of your friends and neighbors along for the ride, so keep your expectations low. Eastbound 50 headed toward the Bay Bridge, delays easing into Varol toward the eastbound span, which is a 9-mile backup. In the district, northbound 395 at the entrance ramp to the Thursday Tunnel. One broken down and crowding the left lane at the entrance ramp to the northbound Thursday Tunnel. Southbound I-95 in Virginia, expect to be off and on the brakes, mainly from Dumfries and Route 234 down toward Fredericksburg and Route 3. What your traveling is open available. Most of the stuff is on the shoulder or even taken away. The WTOP Traffic Center.

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1: The forecast from Steve Rudin.
2: Forecast high temperatures today anywhere from 100 to 105, and heat index values around 108 to 112. That's why we have an extreme heat warning that continues until 8 o'clock tonight. We'll see a repeat performance for the day tomorrow. We'll throw in a chance for a few showers and thunderstorms and an extreme heat watch on Saturday. I'm 7 News meteorologist Steve Rudin in the First Alert Weather Center.
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1: Good afternoon. I'm Mark Lewis. Coming up, Alex Ovechkin is coming back to the Caps for one more year. Day two of this heat wave and extreme heat warning in effect until 8 o'clock tonight. On Wall Street, the Dow is up 148 points.
5: From ABC News, I'm Michelle Franzen. As America gets ready to mark July 4th, preparations for the nation's celebrations for America's 250th anniversary taking shape in Washington, D.C. ABC's Pierre Thomas says D.C. may have the tightest restrictions ever seen from the air and on the ground.
6: There literally will be helicopters in the air checking radiation levels, people in the crowds with Geiger counters and all these different things, layers upon layers of security, some seen, a lot not seen.
5: Dangerous heat across the country, including D.C. could interfere with some of those celebrations, and the heat could impact travel. AAA says more than 72 million Americans are driving or flying this holiday period. Today, the busiest at airports. Fire crews are battling multiple wildfires in eight western states due to heat and dry conditions and wind. In Colorado, crews are working to gain control of one of the largest.
7: Colorado's Aspen Acres fire burning in Pueblo County is now the 12th largest in Colorado history. It remains 0% contained and tens of thousands of acres in size. Efforts to fight the fire are now being run by an incident management team out of Alaska. It's estimated around 125 buildings have burned. Nicole Griggs lost her home. Her family members are out fighting the flames as part of a volunteer fire department.
8: All these men and women who are out trying to save homes, why theirs has already been burned down, that's heroic.
7: Extreme fire weather remains in the Four Corners region of the West. Alex Stone, ABC News.
5: A week after the double earthquakes in Venezuela, crews still finding people alive. A security guard pulled from a collapsed shopping mall after 8 days. Some crews were pulling back, and that has families digging by hand to find loved ones. 12-year-old Carlos rescued after 5 days, his cousin Myra Harita in Miami.
9: There's all this bittersweet feeling of happiness because he's alive, but also knowing there's people still there calling out for help.
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10: 202 on WTOP on this July 2nd, 2026. Oh my gosh, we're up to 99 degrees in D.C. Good afternoon. I'm Sean Anderson.
11: And I'm Ann Kramer. Our top story this hour. It might be super hot outside, but we are focusing on what's going to happen this season inside and on the ice in D.C. WTOP's George Wallace is here with the breaking news about Alex Ovechkin. George.
12: That's right, Ann. Yeah, the Capitals have been waiting. Fans have been waiting. And now we know the answer. Alex Ovechkin, the NHL's career leader in goals, has decided to return for the 26-27 season. It'll be his 22nd with the Capitals, making him the longest tenured athlete in D.C. sports history. Capitals made the announcement today and is signing a one-year contract with an average annual value of $4.25 million. So you want to take time after the season, talk it over with his family, go on vacation. Capitals have made a number of moves in the past couple of weeks, and Alex Ovechkin said he is healthy and he is ready to go. He loves hockey, and he can't wait to see D.C. in September. So, Ovi, coming back for at least one more year. George Wallace, WTOP News.
10: All right, George, we'll talk more about that at 2:25. It's 2:03. Now we turn our attention to the heat wave gripping us here in the D.C. region. We could be in the range of record-breaking temperatures this afternoon, and things just may get worse tomorrow.
2: Extreme heat and humidity will continue not only for today, but well into the extended holiday weekend. Forecast high temperatures this afternoon around 100 to 105. Tomorrow we could get as hot as 105 or 106, and that doesn't even include those heat index values. We have an extreme heat watch for the 4th of July. Not only are we looking at hot temperatures, but also a chance for stronger storms come Saturday afternoon and evening. Some of those storms will be capable of producing gusty winds and heavy downpours, and if they last long enough, enough could delay the fireworks.
10: 7 News First Alert meteorologist Steve Rudin. It will not be until next week when our temperatures will drift back down toward the seasonal side of summer in D.C.
11: Well, the heat may impact the annual Capitol 4th concert planned for tomorrow night. Capitol Police say for tonight's rehearsal, only essential personnel will be allowed to attend. The public is going to be kept out. Now, all of this is a result of the extreme heat warnings, and after a safety consultation with the Office of the Attending Physician, a decision about tomorrow night's concert is expected to come by tomorrow morning at 10.
10: To Capitol Hill now, where some members of Congress have been turning up the heat on the Trump administration to make sure the cuts to the National Weather Service don't undermine public safety. WTOP's Mitchell Miller today on the Hill.
13: Forecasters raised alarms after DOGE cuts last year led more than 600 people at the National Weather Service to either be laid off or retire from their jobs. During a House hearing earlier this year, Maryland Democrat Glenn Ivey noted that many of the affected employees were in his Prince George's County district.
14: And they were crushed, frankly. You know, a lot of them had put decades of their careers towards service to the American people in this capacity.
13: The Weather Service now has a goal of hiring more than 400 meteorologists. But the agency has felt the strain of the previous cuts, and lawmakers say their mission is critical, especially as severe storms intensify during the hot summer months. On Capitol Hill, Mitchell Miller, WTOP News.
11: As we inch closer to Saturday's 4th of July celebrations in D.C., there's a big message that NORAD wants you to know before the big fireworks display. Here's WTOP's national security correspondent, J.J. Green.
15: Don't try to watch the air show or the fireworks from the air.
16: It'll be really busy up there.
15: General Greg Guillot, commander of NORAD. Not only will there be unprecedented displays of U.S. military air power in the sky.
16: We'll have airborne fighter aircraft that will patrol over the D.C. area to make sure they can respond if needed. We'll also have aircraft on ground alert that can take off in a very short period of time.
15: And they're going to be watching as well from headquarters.
16: The Joint Operations Center.
15: That's out in Colorado Springs.
16: Where we have the feeds of all of the radars. We can track all of the aircraft that are airborne or on the ground alert.
15: To the general aviation flyers, he says, know before you fly. And just remember,
16: at NORAD and NORTHCOM, we have the watch.
15: J.J. Green, WTOP News.
10: On that note, we've been telling you that Saturday's 4th of July events on the National Mall will feature military flyovers. They'll start at 1 o'clock. They'll go through the afternoon. Earlier today, some of you may have heard and seen jets flying low throughout parts of our region. The Air Force Thunderbirds were doing a survey and reconnaissance flight over the National Mall, again, ahead of Saturday's event.
11: Well, with hundreds of thousands of riders expected and security super tight, all hands on deck for Metro this weekend, as we've been telling you. And WTOP's John Doman got a look inside one of the incident command centers.
17: Here in Alexandria, there's screens everywhere, on the desks and on the wall, keeping track of every type of incident you can think of. Metro GM Randy Clark says every possible problem can be accounted for here.
18: We have over 30,000 cameras. That includes live-looking capability on both our buses and trains.
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17: Deputy Chief Maurice McKinney with Metro Transit Police says that's just one tool being used to take into account whether someone is causing trouble or they're in trouble.
18: Should be no lacking of uniformed personnel in the system. What we ask people is, if you see something, say something.
17: In Alexandria, John Dome in WTOP News.
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20: 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I'm John Wardo.
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11: time for traffic and weather on WTOP. Hello to Dave Dildine. He is in the traffic center.
0: Good afternoon, Virginia. 95, busy southbound. Volume delays near Woodbridge, Dumfries, and Fredericksburg. All expected and no worse. Northbound traffic jammed Lorton to Springfield, and that's because of a crash. We've got one on its side near 644. Left lanes are blocked. You want to stay right ahead. The Beltway ramps are open. Congestion on the inner loop in McLean and outer loop in Alexandria, normal for most weekdays. Again, no worse. Most people already on vacation for the week. Do have a commute on 66, but volume delays are tolerable. In Falls Church, signals are on flash on Route 7 just off 66 at Idlewood Road. There is police direction available. In the district, from the 14th Street Bridge to the 11th Street Bridge, very slow eastbound, 395 at the 3rd Street Tunnel ramp. DDOT has just finished fixing a disabled car. They're on their way. The center of the freeway is going to reopen, but ahead, more slow traffic on 695 because of a work zone near the Navy Yard and Anacostia River. At the Chesapeake Bay, a lot of demand. Eastbound volume delays on 50 begin back near 450 per roll. It'll be slow, but you have three lanes to work with, so it rolls across Broad Neck. It's not solid. 270 northbound, heaviest traffic in Clarksburg. If you're selling your car, watch out for fake payments, unsafe meetups, endless haggling, or you can just sell to Fitzgerald and know exactly who you're dealing with. Go to FitzBuysCars.com today. Dave Dildine, next traffic report in 10 minutes.
10: All right, let's get the lowdown on what's going on with this heat. Steve Rudin in the 7 News First Alert Weather Center.
2: An extreme heat warning this afternoon through the early evening with heat index values ranging from 108 to 112 with actual high temperatures around 100 to 105. Tomorrow, extreme heat warning returns, highs 100 to 106, and an extreme heat watch on Saturday for the 4th of July. I'm 7 News meteorologist Steve Rudin in the First Alert Weather Center.
11: Likely some records breaking now. Air temperature 101 in Georgetown, 100 in Bowie, 98 degrees right now in Leesburg. 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
20: Hi there, Sean and Ann. The Real may be coming back to the DMV. The consignment shop sells secondhand luxury items. It left Georgetown 3 years ago as part of cost cutting. Now the Washington Business Journal reports the retailer may return to the area, this time in Clarendon. We got the June jobs report today, and it was lackluster, lukewarm, whatever word you want to use. It basically was stinky. That's an official economic term, by the way. The U.S. economy added only 57,000 jobs last month. That was well below most forecasts. The unemployment rate dipped to 4.2%. Sectors that did add jobs last month included professional services, healthcare, and hospitals. As Wall Street wraps up the trading week, there's no trading tomorrow due to the holiday. The Dow Jones Industrial Average is up 273 points right now. The S&P 500 is off 50, and the NASDAQ is slipping 296 points. John Wardock, WTOP News.
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10: 2:15, I'm Sean Anderson.
11: I'm Ann Kramer. Thanks for joining us.
10: Maryland is going after people who register their cars in Virginia but live full-time in Maryland. State lawmakers have approved a new measure that gives more teeth to the MVA and local police to fine people who don't register their cars where they primarily live. Now, for years, car owners have said they can save money on registration by going to the Commonwealth to get state tags there. It's also a way for some drivers, apparently, to avoid paying traffic tickets. Now, Maryland is losing money as a result of this. One report says it's about $12 million in lost revenue. State's now trying to change car owner behavior and get the message out that you got to register the car in Maryland if this is where you live most days before this fall when the law tightens up.
11: Joining us now to get into details is Chrissy Neiser. She is the Maryland MVA Administrator. So good to have you on with us this afternoon. Let's characterize for us, if you would, please, how much of a problem this is in Maryland. How many people do you think are doing this, registering their cars in Virginia when they actually live in Maryland full time?
26: Thanks for having me. As you said, it is a requirement once you've been a resident of the state of Maryland for 60 days to register your car here. We know this is not a new issue as the legislative conversation was happening over the last few years. We found articles dating back to the 90s referring to people registering their cars out of state. And so the MVA over the summer is really launching a campaign called Plate Where You Live, a statewide campaign to encourage our residents who may have registered out of state to bring their car back into compliance, and we want to help them with that effort.
10: Well, some of these car owners say they did this to save on the high car registration fees that are in Maryland, but what have you found out about when it comes to how much money the state is losing as a result of people trying to skirt around it all?
26: So, you know, I certainly understand that financial issues are important to everybody, but we also want to point out the safety implications of this because we want to make sure that every car on the roadway is properly safety inspected and properly insured so that if there is a crash, that everyone on the roadway is protected. We cannot guarantee that when vehicles are registered out of state. So it is not just about those registration fees that are not coming to Maryland. If you think about it, there's a surcharge on every registration fee that goes directly to our emergency medical system, that's shock trauma, that's our helicopter system, that's all those services that Maryland residents want there when they need them the most. And so what we're really emphasizing is there's a safety component. We need to all look out for each other and really plate where you live, get into compliance now before October 1, because there are some additional penalties that you mentioned that go into place at that time.
11: We'll get in those penalties in a moment, Administrator Neiser, but didn't all of you as the MVA FOIA from Virginia how many people were actually doing this and how much it was losing when it comes to revenue for the state, and what were those figures that you found out?
26: Yes, we, over the last few years, have several times asked the state of Virginia to provide us addresses for individuals who had vehicles registered there, but a Maryland address. In Virginia, the law does not require that you live in the state of Virginia in order to register your vehicle. So the last set of notices went out to about 54,000 individuals, some of those owning multiple vehicles that we were able to match up in our system and send them a letter. I'm glad to say over 2,000 of those individuals did come into compliance just from that notice we sent, or at least it was a little encouragement. But now really the goal is to get everybody there. And Plate Where You Live is about making it as clear and simple as possible to come into compliance before October 1, before the new law goes into a place.
10: And we mentioned that, or you mentioned that there are tougher penalties. So once that law does go into effect in October, what are they?
26: That is true. So we'll send, starting October 1, again, we'll be getting information from Virginia in terms of those who may be registered out of state. We'll send warning notices again at that point. But eventually there will be fines that kick in that are $7 a day. There is a maximum for that penalty. And at the end of someone not acting after the maximum of $420. After 120 days, there can be additional sanctions that come into play. Local jurisdictions have additional authority in addition to law enforcement. And so we really want to get everybody in compliance so that they avoid those additional sanctions.
11: Is there anything that the public can do to help move this along? What if you spotted somebody that you know is in your neighborhood and they live in a house full time in Maryland, but their car is registered to Virginia?
26: Well, we've always had a process at the MVA that you can report to us that you have seen somebody who lives here, has lived here for a long time, but has not registered their vehicle properly. We do complete an inspection, we do an investigation, and reach out to that customer. And so that's something that you can do today and have always been able to do. We regularly investigate those kind of referrals to us, but the new law just gives additional authority to the administration.
10: Thank you so much for explaining. We appreciate it.
26: Thank you, and everybody have a safe 4th.
10: Thanks, you too. Chrissy Neiser, Maryland MVA Administrator.
11: 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Find out what's happening with Dave.
0: Moving from the Potomac to the Anacostia, across town on the freeways. Traffic is slow on 395 across the 14th Street Bridge and toward the 3rd Street Tunnel at the infamous Exit 5, where 395 becomes 695. DDOT's still with the broken-down car. Left lane that goes into the 3rd Street Tunnel crowded. Right lane that continues on the southeast freeway blocked. And ahead, eastbound on 695 at the Navy Yard exits, delays lead into a work zone near the 11th Street Bridge. On the National Mall, more closures in effect today, and in addition to the numbered streets that are blocked for the 4th of July security, portions of Constitution and Independence Avenue are blocked near the Washington Monument. On the George Washington Parkway, southbound beyond the Memorial Bridge, it's one lane getting by a work zone slowly. And farther south in Virginia on 95, northbound, heavy and slow from Lorton to Springfield. Near 644, roll over on the left. You stay right to get by that crash toward the Beltway. Northbound, southbound, the heaviest traffic is down in Fredericksburg today. Beltway congestion's normal. In Maryland on Route 50, we're crowded eastbound between Parole and the Bay Bridge. It's hot today. It's not rainy or windy, though, so we'll keep three lanes over the water, barring any incidents. 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I'm Dave Dildine. Next traffic report in less than 10 minutes.
10: The all-important holiday weekend forecast. Steve Rudin in the 7 News First Alert Weather Center.
2: Sizzling hot temperatures continue this afternoon with daytime highs 100 to 105 and feels like temperatures 108 to 112. We also have an extreme heat warning that extends until 8 o'clock this evening. Temperatures likely won't drop below 80 degrees inside the Beltway come early tomorrow morning. Extreme heat warning returns tomorrow. I'm 7 News meteorologist Steve Rudin, the First Alert Weather Center.
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25: News happens here.
11: Okay, George and Sean, probably wouldn't be a 4th of July cookout without burgers and hot dogs, right? Mm-hmm. Since we are marking the holiday with a bit of a newsroom cookout this afternoon with all sorts of fun stuff like hot dogs, we thought it might be a good time to look at some of the best out there. This is all according to Delish.com. It says that staff tried out 20 different brands, put together a list of store-bought hot dogs. They based it on a bunch of stuff like texture, snap, and flavor. Did not use condiments, did not use hot dog buns. Here is their list. Hebrew National Kosher Beef Franks. Costco's Kirkland Hot Dogs. Ooh. Make the cut for best budget. Boar's Head, they said, has the best nitrate-free ones. If you want organic, Applegate Uncured Beef Hot Dogs. No skin on your hot dog. Then they say, Delish.com says, Nathan's Skinless Bun-Length Beef Franks.
10: Hmm. Okay.
11: Pick.
10: Okay.
11: I don't know. Maybe good, maybe bad. Just give me a turkey, Frank.
10: Sports here on WTOP, brought to you by Amentum, delivering advanced solutions for space and defense on a hot dog kind of day. George Wallace.
18: We've got him.
10: Yeah, got him in the newsroom.
18: We don't have that many, options.
10: No.
11: There's quite a few options out there, though, isn't there?
18: Right, but the whole skinless and all this other stuff that you're talking about, and nitrate-free and all that.
10: Just give me the Hebrew Nationals. Just, I'm good with those.
18: That's it, 100%. Yeah. Ballpark, anything. All right, did you hear about Alex Ovechkin? You know who he is, right?
10: Yeah.
18: Well, he is coming back for a 22nd season. He has informed the Capitals. The Capitals informed us. He is going to be the longest tenured athlete in D.C. sports history. His deal includes an average annual value of $4.25 million. The NHL's all-time leading goal scorer has decided to come back. He was taking his time after the season, talked to his family. Capitals have made a number of moves this offseason already. He likes them, so he's going to come back for at least one more year. At Wimbledon, it's Francis Tiafoe in action in his second round match. He is tied a set apiece with Jan Chowinski right now, and he's down 2-3 in the third set. Alexander Zverev, the two-seed winner earlier today, as was Taylor Fritz. Emma Navarro, Madison Keys on the women's side were winners today at the World Cup. Spain and Austria will get things going at the top of the hour. First of three today, Portugal, Croatia, Switzerland, Algeria, United States, and Belgium coming up Monday night from Seattle. No Nats baseball today. They're off. They've earned it. 4-2 road trip through Baltimore and Boston. They need to cool down and get ready for tomorrow and this weekend here at home in Nats Park and the heat. George Wallace, WTOP Sports.
11: Thank you, George. It's 227.
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27: Few developments have changed American healthcare more than technology. From digital imaging and 3D printing in dentistry to artificial intelligence helping doctors detect diseases earlier and develop new treatments faster. During the pandemic, telehealth rapidly expanded, allowing patients to connect with doctors remotely while helping to reshape how care is delivered. Today, virtual visits remain an important option, especially for people in rural communities and those with mobility challenges. Now, artificial intelligence is helping medical professionals analyze medical data, detect diseases earlier, and even identify cavities and bone loss from dental images. Federal policymakers have also recognized AI's potential to improve healthcare research and outcomes. Former White House AI and crypto czar David Sacks during a White House event.
28: 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It's caused every single thing that's happened to her. 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There's absolutely no way this is not it. It's really an incredible example of what AI is already able to do.
1: I'm Acacia James.
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10: 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Here we go with Dave Dildine in the WTOP Traffic Center.
0: Here are the top traffic issues that we're following. They're on the Southeast-Southwest Freeway in Springfield at the Bay Bridge. On 50 eastbound toward the Chesapeake Bay Bridge, about 9 miles or so of slow summertime traffic eastbound. In Virginia, on 95, northbound delays toward a crash in the Springfield interchange near 644. Left side is blocked. In the district on 395, northbound delays toward the 3rd Street Tunnel. Disabled cars still tying up the center of the freeway with eastbound delays on 695. Past that to a point into a work zone near the 11th Street Bridge. For victims of drunk and drug driving, your grief is unique, but you are not alone. 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I'm Dave Dildine. Next traffic report in 10 minutes.
11: Thank you, Dave. The WTOP forecast, that extreme heat warning is in effect this afternoon. We have reached some of our high temperatures already. In some spots, it has gone above 100 degrees, mainly clear tonight. Overnight lows just in the 70s and low 80s. Do it all over again tomorrow. Right now, we've got 101 at Metro Center.
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11: Good afternoon. I'm Ann Kramer.
10: And I'm Sean Anderson. Mike Jakaitis is our producer.
11: It sure doesn't feel comfortable outside as we hit day two of the heat wave that's going to be with us through the July 4th holiday. An extreme heat warning remains in effect as temperatures are hitting triple digits in many spots this afternoon. 7 News First Alert meteorologist Steve Rudin has some heat safety tips.
2: Extreme heat warning continues not only for today, but all day tomorrow. We're looking at feels like temperatures around 108 to 112 degrees. And just a few notes about the dangerous heat and what can do to your body. You definitely need to slow it down and stay well hydrated. Plenty of water goes a long way, and if you're able to find shade, that will also work to your benefit. Now, we also have an extreme heat watch on Saturday that will likely upgrade to an advisory or warning. High temperatures around 100, and also looking at a good chance for some stronger thunderstorms.
11: You are encouraged to check in on elderly neighbors and family members, along with those without air conditioning. Local governments in our region have said they are opening up cooling centers this weekend. And don't forget to drink lots of water if you're outside.
10: The soaring temperatures often bring powerful summer storms, and members of Congress want to make sure that previous cuts to the National Weather Service don't undermine critical forecasting. WTOP's Mitchell Miller, today on the Hill.
6: 550-600 people were pushed out in that time frame. I'll call it the Doge era.
16: Maryland Democrat Glenn Ivey speaking about cuts to the National Weather Service that began last year. During a House hearing earlier this year, he questioned Assistant Secretary of Commerce Taylor Jordan about what's being done to ensure public safety isn't jeopardized.
17: We have approval through OPM to hire over 400 new forecasters.
16: Hundreds have already been hired. Lawmakers have been seeking to shore up the Weather Service with the hurricane season underway, along with severe summer storms that often come with very hot days. On Capitol Hill, Mitchell Miller, WTOP News.
11: 233, federal grant money coming to help build the new concourse at Dulles Airport. Virginia Senators Mark Warner and Tim Kaine have announced $32 million for projects at 8 airports in the Commonwealth. $22 million of the funds go for the new Dulles Concourse to serve more passengers and build more gates there. Another $8 million will help the Norfolk International Airport rebuild its terminal access road and do other projects. Senators say the grant money is the result of a bipartisan law to help boost infrastructure at Virginia's airports.
10: Well, today is expected to be the busiest travel day of the Independence Day weekend. We'll be on top of the road situation all through the day here on WTOP. It'll also be a brisk day at the local airports. And WTOP's Luke Lukert is at Reagan National, talking to travelers who will be spending the 4th here in the nation's capital.
1: Henry's ready for the weekend after an early morning flight from Buffalo.
5: Barbecue and watch some fireworks.
1: Lori, meanwhile, is bringing her nephew for the first time to D.C.
7: But I'm excited to go to the museums. I'm excited to take him to the archives and show him the founding documents, of course.
1: And even brave the heat for the fireworks.
7: We're going to try to last out there. Definitely going to try to do that. It's going to be hot.
1: Just shy of 19 million people will be flying this week across the country. And today is expected to be the busiest with around 3 million flyers. And while they are getting in and out of Reagan National today, that will be a different story soon. All flights will be grounded for several hours tomorrow afternoon. No flights will take off or land after noon on July 4th due to military flyovers, parachute jumps, and fireworks. At Reagan National, Luke Luker, WTOP News.
11: Well, you know about the huge fireworks display set for Saturday night on the National Mall for America's 250th birthday, but the Trump administration is also reportedly eyeing the prospect of dangerous air pollution as a result.
8: The late-night pyrotechnic display is expected to last 40 minutes, making for the biggest fireworks show in memory on the National Mall. But the Washington Post reports the revelry could prompt respiratory issues. The paper cites internal National Park Service documents urging against prolonged exposure to the particulate matter from the 850,000 explosives, saying the fireworks could lead to elevated levels of pollution in D.C. for 3 to 6 hours after the show.
11: ABC News national correspondent Stephen Portnoy.
10: Well, quite the scene last night at the largest World Cup watch party here in our region in the shadows of the U.S. Capitol in the FIFA fan zone. WTOP's Jimmy Alexander was there as the U.S. pulled out a dramatic victory against Bosnia.
9: This is honestly more exciting than a game I went to in Italy.
20: Stuart Tewksbury of Silver Spring, Maryland.
9: It's absolutely electric. When there was the first goal that got called back for offsides, people exploded. It's really something here.
21: America will play, so that's why we will come together and then celebrate with America.
20: T. Wong and her friend came all the way from California, but Santi and his family made an even longer journey, nearly 4,000 miles from Bolivia, to cheer on their home country.
23: Everyone was so happy, jumping, and it was incredible, and I think we're going to score again tonight.
20: He nailed it. Smart kid. Santi's starting at Yale this fall. From the FIFA fan zone, Jimmy Alexander, WTOP News.
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26: 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I'm John Werdahl.
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30: Few developments shaped America more than the railroad. After the Civil War, it connected the East and West, opened new communities, fueled commerce, and helped transform the nation's economy. Ian Jeffries is president of the Association of American Railroads. He says railroads were instrumental building the nation.
31: Rail was integral in helping build out the West and helping develop communities and cities and helping develop economies.
30: Now, nearly 200 years after being first invented, Jeffries says rail remains indispensable.
31: And that's why we move about 40% of long-haul freight in this country.
30: Today's freight railroads carry everything from grain to automobiles to chemicals, consumer goods, linking ports, factories, and distribution centers across the nation. 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
31: It's all about the best, most efficient way to move goods.
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11: 238. Time for traffic. We will start in the traffic center with Dave.
0: All right, in the district, Southeast Southwest Freeway, eastbound 395, 695, near the infamous exit 5, the 3rd Street Tunnel. DDOT is still coning off the broken down car. The right lane that continues eastbound on the freeway is blocked, so you stay left if you're transitioning from 395 at 695, but near the Navy Yard, more slow traffic because of a work zone and a lane blocked on the 11th Street Bridge near the I-295 ramp. On the Beltway through Maryland and Virginia, congestion is more or less normal. It's slow on both loops toward the American Legion Bridge and on the outer near 66 and Old Town. 95 northbound, heavy and slow from Lorton to Springfield near 644. Crashes along the left side. A couple of left lanes are blocked, but the Beltway ramps are open. Falls Church, we have the signals on flash on Route 7, just off 66 near Idlewood Road or at Idlewood Road, but there was police direction. And in Maryland, at the Chesapeake Bay Bridge, eastbound, the flow is maximized with a third lane open. There's a lot of demand today, this afternoon, and eastbound traffic's going to bog down near exit 23 Parole. It should take under an hour to work through it. Speed's not quite as slow with three lanes to work with. And for over 35 years in the DMV, Greenberg and Betterment has helped tens of thousands of clients who've been hurt in auto accidents or victims of medical malpractice. Visit gblawyers.com and feel better. I'm Dave Dildine. Next traffic report in 10 minutes.
10: 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On to 7 News First Alert meteorologist Steve Rudin.
2: An extreme heat warning this afternoon through the early evening with heat index values ranging from 108 to 112 with actual high temperatures around 100 to 105. Tomorrow, extreme heat warning returns, highs 100 to 106, and an extreme heat watch on Saturday for the 4th of July. I'm 7 News meteorologist Steve Rudin in the First Alert Weather Center.
11: Okay, we do have the high heat and humidity to worry about, but it seems like those numbers are about the same. It's 100 degrees in Upper Marlboro right now. It's 101 in D.C.
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26: Sean and Ann, the weather may be hot, but the job market, not so much. The economy added only 57,000 jobs last month. That was well below expectations, and the unemployment rate managed to fall to 4.2%. Heather Long is the chief economist at Navy Federal Credit Union.
3: Initially, I was excited. 4.2% unemployment, that's the lowest in a year. That's normally good news. But the reason that the unemployment rate went down is over 700,000 people left the labor force. That means they aren't looking for jobs anymore.
26: Yeah, 700,000. Basically, that's the population of Washington, D.C. deciding, yeah, we're not going to look for a job anymore. Cars.com has ranked the most affordable American-made cars that also support the U.S. economy through things like job creation. Toyota Corolla LE topped the list at just over $24,000, followed by the Honda Civic LX. The blue chips are heading higher today. The Dow's up some 384 points right now. The S&P 500, though, is down 32. The NASDAQ is slipping 295 points. John Wardock, WTOP News.
11: Thank you, John. 242, the Mystics host the Atlanta Dream tonight. And in today's DC Sports Filter, WTOP's Rob Woodfork says there is a reason to watch, even if you're only tuning in for one player.
4: Baltimore native Angel Reese is bringing her Eastern Conference leading Dream into CareFirst Arena tonight, just down the road from where she grew up. And that alone is worth watching. But the Marathon Mystics are 9-9, sitting in the eighth and final playoff spot after winning a wild game Sunday. The longest game in WNBA history at just over 3.5 hours. The second most combined points in league history. And the first quadruple overtime game since the Mystics won 125 years ago. Which brings me to this. Washington has 5 wins this season decided by 3 points or fewer, most in the WNBA. All 4 of their home losses this season were by 5 points or fewer. This is a young team that doesn't know how to make things easy yet, and even still, I'm not convinced they want to. So come for Angel Reese's homecoming. Stay because the home team might just do something you've never seen before. I'm Rob Woodfork, and that's DC Sports Filtered.
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11: 2:45, I'm Ann Kramer.
10: And I'm Sean Anderson. Thanks for being with us.
11: The nation's job market is treading water. The Labor Department is out with the employment report for June, and if you're looking for a job, it's not the most optimistic news.
10: Well, joining us live to talk about it, Mark Hamrick, who writes about the economy and your personal finances on Substack in the Hamrick Brief. Great to have you back, Mark. Thanks much.
24: Good to be with you, Sean and Ann.
10: So what do these headline numbers from this month's survey show, and how would you characterize this report this month?
24: I like Ann's setup of the treading water because for the Hamrick Brief, I'm writing right now that it's really the cross currents beneath the surface of this report that are the most important things to monitor. Yes, the headlines are always going to be driven by what the unemployment rate did, went down slightly to 4.2%. Yes, payroll gains came in below expectations, coming in with a fairly lackluster 57,000 jobs added on the month. Remember that coming into this report, we had gone three straight months where hiring was accelerating, and the worries that we had had that showed up in essentially very little new jobs creation every month in on average in 2025, that narrative was turned upside down over the previous 3 months when we had more than 100,000 jobs added a month. Well, here we are once again seeing moving into lower levels of jobs creation, and I think most importantly, we see very little broad-based job gain. So the jobs creation we do see are very narrowly focused. Once again, healthcare and social assistance. We see a government responsible for some of the hiring and business and professional services participating ever so slightly. But then we saw a setback of 61,000 jobs in leisure and hospitality and also a decline in retail. So, you know, we've had a resilient U.S. economy, a fairly resilient U.S. consumer broadly measured. But this is, once again, raising questions about the health of the U.S. economy.
11: Mark, so the jobs picture is just part of the mosaic of what the Federal Reserve considers when deciding whether to raise or cut interest rates. Do we have any crystal ball knowledge here now on this?
24: I think the crystal ball it might be more useful than some of the forecasts that are out there right now. Just looking, for example, at the federal funds futures this morning, they're really all over the place, going from a possibility of a rate cut to a rate increase. So I think the safest way to look at where benchmark interest rates go in the coming months is to say, well, let's assume they stay where they are for now, and we need further direction from data like this. And the biggest problem right now, as we all know, is that inflation is running above the wage gain measure that we got in this morning's report, where average hourly earnings are up 3.5% over the past year, yet the inflation measures looked at, whether it's the Consumer Price Index or the Federal Reserve's preferred measure, are running at 4% plus. So wage gains are not keeping up with the price gains, and that's adding to economic misery.
10: Mark, as always, thanks for the insight. Enjoy the holiday weekend.
24: You too. Thank you.
10: Mark Hamrick writes about the economy in the Hamrick Brief.
11: We're brought to you by Hitachi Federal. What's next for government? Hitachi Federal says asking what's next is what drives Hitachi Federal to deliver on America's most critical missions. Learn more at HitachiFederal.com. To the traffic center we go, and back to Dave.
0: Summertime slow on Route 50 eastbound from Annapolis to the Bay Bridge. Should take about or maybe just under an hour to drive that 10 miles from Parole to the bridge spans. And occasionally people break down to the backup. One past Ritchie Highway sputtered out on the left, but they resume the eastbound trip. And more importantly, all three lanes are open eastbound across the open water. No mishaps at the bridge itself. 270 and 70, northbound congestion near Clarksburg, Urbana, and through Frederick, which is typical. Capitol Beltway, nothing abnormal. Congestion without incident. In Virginia on 95, northbound slower than it should be. Lorton to Springfield. The damaged cars involved in a crash near 644 still lined up along the left side, and authorities are still taking two of the left lanes away from you in that wide swath of pavement there. The recovery is almost complete, but still working on it. Southbound, the slowest traffic is not in Woodbridge, not near Dumfries, but it's in Fredericksburg. In Falls Church, signals on flash at Route 7 and Idlewood Road just off 66. And through the district, eastbound slow on the southeast-southwest freeway. Near the ramp to the 3rd Street Tunnel, right lane that continues eastbound on 695 is blocked. And then a lane is blocked at the 11th Street Bridge for a work zone. Downtown, of course, the expansion of the 4th of July security closures, including, but not limited to, Constitution Avenue near the Washington Monument. 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I'm Dave Dildine, next traffic report in less than 10 minutes.
10: 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First Alert meteorologist Steve Rudin.
2: Forecast high temperatures today anywhere from 100 to 105, and heat index values around 108 to 112. That's why we have an extreme heat warning that continues until 8 o'clock tonight. We'll see a repeat performance for the day tomorrow. We'll throw in a chance for a few showers and thunderstorms, and an extreme heat watch on Saturday. I'm 7 News meteorologist Steve Rudin in the First Alert Weather Center.
11: Temperatures right now 102 Foggy Bottom, 99 in Hyattsville, 99 in Herndon. 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
1: The percentage of Americans who are now smoking cigarettes has never been lower. The number of people smoking now is only a fraction of what it was decades ago. But Dr. Brian Urkola with PMI International US says there's also been a drop-off in public health education and messaging aimed at those who are still lighting up.
5: It's fallen off people's radar. It remains the leading preventable cause of death in the United States.
1: Close to 25 million people still smoke, and the cost remains staggering, over $250 million a year. Dr. Tom Price, who served as Secretary of Health and Human Services during the first Trump administration, says not everyone can quit cold turkey.
7: If you can't quit, then you ought to switch to something that's more healthful for you.
1: He says the Food and Drug Administration should be open to alternatives.
7: There are other products and things that can be used, and then educate health personnel, medical personnel, and public policy.
1: For more on this discussion, go to WTOP.com and search keyword healthcare horizons.
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10: A search is underway on the Potomac River for a teenager who went into the water this morning. It was after 6 a.m. when Montgomery County's Swift Water Team was called.

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2: 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George Wallace here with the big news on Ovi.
3: Yes, and the question everybody has been asking since the end of the season, will Alex Ovechkin return for a 22nd season with the Capitals? Well, today we have the answer. Actually, Ovi gives us the answer.
4: I'm back, babes.
3: There you go. He's back, babes. That's all you need to know, is that Ovi is back. He is signing a one-year deal with the Capitals, returning for his 22nd season. The NHL's career leader in goals is now going to be the longest tenured athlete in DC sports history. After taking some time to think it over with his family, Cave says he's healthy and he's can't wait to play some hockey and compete again. The Capitals made a pretty good amount of moves this offseason so far. Ovi has to like that. They came up just short of the playoffs this season, 2 points shy. Just the fifth time Caps failed to reach the playoffs since Ovi was the top pick in 2004. It's pretty impressive. So Ovi is on his way back to DC. He said, I'll see you in September. At Wimbledon today, it's Francis Tiafoe in his second round match against Jan Chuwinski. He's up 6-5 right now in the third set, serving for the third. They are tied at a set apiece. The two seed Alexander Zverev, a winner. The American Taylor Fritz also advancing earlier today, as well as on the women's side, Emma Navarro and Madison Keys. United States getting set for Belgium on Monday night from Seattle. That's going to be some fun. Still lots to talk about the red card yesterday, what should have been or not, it should have been a red card. You cannot appeal it. So it's going to be a nice little talking point for the next few days.
5: Oh, my gosh.
3: Ridiculous. Let's be honest.
5: It was.
3: Let's be honest.
5: It was. You know, this might be the thing that spurs some of the European leagues to get rid of VAR.
3: VAR.
5: Yeah. Yeah.
3: Yep. And you can't even appeal it. It wasn't even a yellow card in live action.
5: Right. Exactly. It wasn't. Yeah. There we go.
3: Right.
5: Yeah.
3: Right, Ann?
6: I actually had the game on the entire time.
3: You
6: the
3: did
6: match
3: what?
6: Had the match on the whole time.
3: Did you?
6: Yes, it was on the entire. Watched the whole thing. I would look up every now and then.
3: See, Sean, there's still hope for. I think
5: we'll get her there.
3: We'll get there. There you go. Nationals off today after a pretty good road trip with the Orioles and the Red Sox. They're back home tomorrow. George Wallace, WTOP Sports.
6: Thanks, George. 257.
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2: With Dave Dildine in the traffic center.
12: Top traffic issues we're tracking. Virginia, crash on 95 northbound near 644 Springfield on the left. 66 westbound after Fairfax County Parkway on the right. In Maryland, a new crash on the outer loop of the Beltway near 450 Lanham on the left. Pretty slow eastbound on 50 from Parole to the Bay Bridge. Three lanes are open. WTOP Traffic Center is open, presented by Window Nation. 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Dave Dildine, next traffic report in 10 minutes.
6: Let's get our forecast from Steve Rudin.
13: An extreme heat warning this afternoon through the early evening, with heat index values ranging from 108 to 112, with actual high temperatures around 100 to 105. Tomorrow, extreme heat warning returns, highs 100 to 106, and extreme heat watch on Saturday for the 4th of July. I'm 7 News meteorologist Steve Rudin in the First Alert Weather Center.
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1: Breaking news this afternoon, an indictment against a person who reached into the reflecting pool. We'll have the latest.
0: A major move from the Capitals today. Alex Ovechkin signed a one-year contract extension.
1: Dangerous temps and humidity covering us today and tomorrow. An extreme heat warning in effect until 8 tonight.
2: Lawmakers turn up the heat to make sure the National Weather Service has enough forecasters after earlier cuts. I'm Mitchell Miller, today on The Hill.
0: It is 3 o'clock.
3: From ABC News, I'm Michelle Franzen. Sweltering heat taxing millions in the Northeast and Midwest and breaking records. New York City officially hitting 100 degrees already today for the first time in 14 years. The dangerous heat dome hitting the July 4th weekend and also Americans' 250th celebrations. ABC's Rhiannon Alley is at Rockaway Beach in New York.
4: That scorching heat dome smothering 30 states is expected to hit its peak today, straining the nation's power grid.
5: I'm just not going to leave my apartment.
6: It's getting hotter and hotter.
4: Several major cities declaring emergencies as temperatures soar into the 100s.
3: Travel could also be impacted by the heat, whether you're driving or flying. ABC's Matt Rivers is at Newark Liberty International.
7: More than 72 million Americans will be traveling at some point over this holiday period. And if you are flying, today will be the busiest day for that. The FAA saying that they'll be handling more than 52,000 flights today. That is thousands more than it handles on a typical day. United saying that they will be flying themselves. 6 million passengers alone across this holiday weekend.
3: New details concerning the health of Senator Mitch McConnell. Dispatch audio reviewed by ABC News shows emergency responders went to McConnell's home earlier this June to attend to an unconscious person who appeared to be in cardiac arrest. ABC's Selena Wang has more.
8: It's not even clear at this point if he's still even in the hospital. So just to walk back in terms of the timeline here, McConnell has not been seen on Capitol Hill since June 11th. Then on June 14th, McConnell's spokesperson confirmed he was admitted to the hospital, saying he's getting excellent care. Then on June 22nd, his office indicated McConnell was still working on Senate business, but would not be on Capitol Hill for votes.
3: The two daredevils who scaled the Empire State Building yesterday appeared before a Manhattan judge. Angelina Nikolaou and Ivan Kuznetsov were put on supervised release until their August court date. For the stunt, they are facing a variety of charges. 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
0: It is 3:02, Thursday, July the 2nd, and we have temperatures right now, air temperatures of 101 degrees in some spots. 101 in Arlington. Good afternoon. I'm Ann Kramer.
1: And I'm Sean Anderson. Breaking news here on WTOP, and it involves the Lincoln Memorial Reflecting Pool. Former Olympic canoeist David Hearn has been indicted by a grand jury at D.C. Superior Court this afternoon. He's charged with one count of destruction of property. He was arrested last month for reaching into the Lincoln Memorial Reflecting Pool and touching blue material that had become detached from the bottom of the pool. Now, the Park Service said in a court document last month the pool's liner was cut by a knife. Hearn has said he did not destroy anything. Photos showed the blue sealant in the pool started to peel and algae build up, and it turned that water green. The reflecting pool underwent a multi-million-dollar renovation project this spring, a controversial one, to add a new liner and coating. We're getting more details about the indictment and possible future court dates. We'll have it for you later here on WTOP.
0: 3:03, now to the world of sports and some breaking and big news there. WTOP's George Wallace joins us now with what's going on with the Caps, George.
9: Yes, it is definitely big news. Alex Ovechkin, the captain, the NHL's career leader in goals, has decided to return next year for the 2026-27 season. It'll be his 22nd with the Capitals, making him the longest tenured athlete in DC sports history, as he's going to sign a one-year deal. Wanted to take some time after the season, in which a season in which the Caps just missed the playoffs by 2 points, to think it over, talk with his family, and see what kind of direction the Capitals were going this offseason. He likes what he's seen, says he's healthy, and he wants to keep going. So he will. He'll be back in September. Ovi returning for a 22nd season with the Caps. More coming up in sports. George Wallace, WTOP News.
1: Thank you, George. 3:04. Now to the weather. Brace yourself for triple-digit temperatures in much of our area this afternoon. We already have feels-like temps in the 100s as we're into the second day of the heat wave that's expected to stretch through the July 4th holiday. 7 News First Alert meteorologist Steve Rudin tells us what we can expect for the rest of the week.
10: Extreme heat will continue not only for today, but well into the holiday weekend. We have an extreme heat warning for this afternoon and again for tomorrow for heat index values at or above 108. and air temperatures that will likely exceed 100 degrees. Now, Saturday, we have an extreme heat watch. Of course, that's the 4th of July, and that will likely upgrade to an advisory or a warning. On top of that, there's a chance for stronger thunderstorms with gusty winds and heavy downpours. Definitely worth watching closely over the next several days.
1: Now, daytime highs are not expected to drop into the 80s until at least Monday. Try to stay indoors if you can, but if you got to be outside, make sure to drink plenty of water and take breaks in the air conditioning.
0: 3:05, the severe summer storm season is also here, and members of Congress want to make sure the National Weather Service recovers from those earlier cuts by the Trump administration. WTOP's Mitchell Miller has Today on the Hill.
2: Close to 600 people at the National Weather Service were laid off or resigned as DOGE slashed agency operations. Lawmakers like Maryland Democrat Glenn Ivey have been pushing to make sure the agency has enough forecasters. He spoke about that to Taylor Jordan, an assistant secretary of commerce.
11: Your agency could mean the difference between life and death, and in fact does on a daily basis.
2: Jordan, speaking at a House hearing earlier this year, said the Weather Service has hired hundreds of new forecasters and has funding to bring the total to more than 400. And he noted forecasters are dedicated to public safety.
12: So ensuring that they hear from us that we are also respectful of their mission and their dedication to work is important.
2: On Capitol Hill, Mitchell Miller, WTOP News.
1: As D.C. gets ready for Saturday's 4th of July celebrations, NORAD has a very important message for general aviation pilots before the big fireworks display. WTOP's J.J. Green has that.
13: NORAD's message is simple.
14: Before you fly anywhere in the National Capital Region, you need to read the NOTAMs, the Notice to Airmen.
13: General Greg Guillot, commander of NORAD.
14: There are temporary flight restrictions that would keep you from flying in locations where you normally can fly.
13: Guillot says that's to ensure the safety of the air show and everyone on the ground.
14: But we're expecting an incredible set of celebrations and flyovers along the National Mall that are connect Americans with the armed forces.
13: This will go on all day during July 4th.
14: Probably the best air show you've ever seen.
13: Unless, of course, you try to watch it from the air, which he reminds.
14: Watch the show from the ground. Don't try to watch it from the air.
13: You could find yourself in a lot of trouble and danger. J.J. Green, WTOP News.
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15: A major sandwich chain serving up plans for Wall Street. I'm John Werdon.
0: Traffic and weather next.
2: The percentage of Americans who are now smoking cigarettes has never been lower. The number of people smoking now is only a fraction of what it was decades ago. But Dr. Brian Urkola with PMI International US says there's also been a drop-off in public health education and messaging aimed at those who are still lighting up.
16: It's fallen off people's radar. It remains the leading preventable cause of death in the United States.
2: Close to 25 million people still smoke, and the cost remains staggering, over $250 million a year. Dr. Tom Price, who served as Secretary of Health and Human Services during the first Trump administration, says not everyone can quit cold turkey.
17: If you can't quit, then you ought to switch to something that's more healthful for you.
2: He says the Food and Drug Administration should be open to alternatives.
17: There are other products and things that can be used, and then educate health personnel, medical personnel, and public policy.
2: For more on this discussion, go to WTOP.com and search keyword Healthcare Horizons.
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1: Traffic and weather here on WTOP to Dave Dildine in the traffic center.
21: Into the Springfield interchange, northbound on 95. Heavy and slow from Lorton toward the Beltway, but near 644, VDOT just reopened the left lanes, got the northbound crash cleared. Southbound transitioning from 395 to I-95. Southbound had one on the left. There, too, though, likely having recently been moved out of the way. 66 westbound past Fairfax County Parkway, one mostly on the right shoulder. Lights were on flash in Falls Church, just off 66 on Route 7 at Idlewood Road. Outer loop congestion in Alexandria is doable. Inner loop fairly slow going as well from the Dulles Toll Road into Maryland toward the 270 spur. On the spur northbound past Democracy Boulevard, some activity on the right shoulder. Debris and a punctured tire on a shoulder of 270 near Falls Road. Should be out of the way, though. Near New Carrollton, northbound delays on the Baltimore-Washington Parkway beyond 410, a crash. And on the outer loop of the Beltway near 450 New Carrollton, that crash was just moved and the lanes on the outer loop reopened. 50 eastbound, pretty slow from Parole to the Bay Bridge. You were expecting it. It is summertime. We're heading into a holiday weekend. It's all volume delays and the flow is maximized with three lanes open off Broadneck and Sandy Point across the Chesapeake Bay. 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I'm Dave Dildine. Next traffic report in 10 minutes.
0: Forecast now from 7 News First Alert meteorologist Steve Rudin.
10: Sizzling hot temperatures continue this afternoon with daytime highs 100 to 105 and feels like temperatures 108 to 112. We also have an extreme heat warning that extends until 8 o'clock this evening. Temperatures likely won't drop below 80 degrees inside the Beltway come early tomorrow morning. Extreme heat warning returns tomorrow. I'm 7 News meteorologist Steve Rudin, the First Alert Weather Center.
1: All right, get ready for these numbers. 100 degrees in Bethesda, still 99 in Reston, 101 right now on the National Mall. And, of course, you throw in the dew points that are very high into the 70s. It feels like 105, even close to 110. 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
15: Hi there, Sean and Ann. Arlington remains one of the most expensive places to rent an apartment in the country. It ranks in the top 100 markets, according to apartmentlist.com. Median rents for a one-bedroom in Arlington just over $2,400, and rents have popped 37% since hitting a low during the pandemic. Jersey Mike's is known for its subs. Now it wants to be known for its stock. It has filed paperwork to trade on Wall Street. Jersey Mike's would trade at the New York Stock Exchange. And Barron's points out this would be the largest restaurant stock offering since district-based Cava went public 3 years ago. Lackluster news from the job market. The economy adding just 57,000 jobs last month. Economists were calling for twice that. The Dow Jones Industrial Average is positive. It's up 327 points, but the S&P is slumping 28, and the NASDAQ is down 338 points. John Wardock, WTOP News.
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1: Up ahead on WTOP, we'll talk about a couple of new laws that were supposed to go into effect in Virginia but are now facing some legal battles. WTOP Scott Gelman joins us live to break it down. 312.
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0: 314, I'm Ann Kramer.
1: And I'm Sean Anderson. Thanks for being with us.
0: There are some legal battles brewing right now in Virginia, and there are over two new laws in the Commonwealth that were set to go into effect this week. Separate lawsuits are now challenging the law that bans most police officers from wearing masks and a ban on assault weapons in Virginia.
1: WTOP Scott Gelman joins us live to talk more about all of this. Scott, let's start with the mask ban. What is the status there?
6: Well, Sean, a federal judge has essentially ruled that that mask ban in most instances for law enforcement officers can't be enforced. And that was a ruling that came out of Richmond this week that essentially found that there can't be regulation of the federal government, that such a step, and in this case, that ban is unconstitutional, is according to this opinion. Now, Attorney General Jay Jones has already said that he plans to appeal that ruling. But the significance here is that is a piece of legislation that made its way through Virginia's General Assembly, was signed by Governor Abigail Spanberger, but now entirely on hold while that legal process plays out. And it's also important to note that through all that budget work, Governor Abigail Spanberger proposed a last minute change to that legislation, specifying some more exemptions. For example, the masks could be allowed when SWAT officers are working. And so there were certain items that were edited there at the last minute. But the big picture here is all of this is on hold while that lawsuit now continues.
0: Now let's move over to the assault weapons ban. Several lawsuits on this front. Bring us up to speed on where we stand here.
6: And the latest of which came from the U.S. Department of Justice yesterday on Wednesday. And that one said that the Justice Department arguing an AR-15 style rifle restriction violates the Second Amendment, essentially. And as you mentioned, that's one of several legal challenges that that piece of legislation has faced. And at its essence, that bill, that plan that ultimately was signed into law, banned manufacture, sale, transfer, and some semi-automatic guns and large capacity magazines. But again, all of that now also on hold while some of that played out. And again, Virginia Attorney General Jay Jones already announcing that he's planning to appeal that ruling. The Attorney General's office also talked a little bit about the challenge of enforcement here, right? In a couple of those cases, there were injunctions, and there was a lot of question about which agencies all of this applied to. Is it just Virginia State Police and some of the localities in the lawsuit that this is not in place for, and this ban is in place for the rest of the state? That was what Virginia Attorney General Jay Jones believes. But you hear from the other side of it arguing that this is on hold entirely throughout the entire state. And so there's also a bit of misunderstanding and lack of clarity there. But again, the bottom line, the Department of Justice is also now pursuing legal action against this piece of legislation that also passed through the General Assembly.
1: Scott, what are Virginia lawmakers saying about all this?
6: Well, Governor Abigail Spanberger has just pointed to old statements, and one of which says that the governor knows transparency, accountability, and a commitment to earning the public's trust are prerequisite to upholding the rule of law. That's a quote that she refers to again here. That's something that she said when all of this was signed into law. And you also hear the frustration from Attorney General Jay Jones' office, because again, there are already plans to appeal in both of these legal instances, but also just again, misunderstanding and lack of clarity about specifically as it relates to the AR-15 and assault rifle ban, who that applies to and what that means right now while all of this legal action plays out. But a really significant moment, this was July 1, the start of the new fiscal year. These two laws were set to go into effect, and now both of them essentially on hold.
0: Scott, thank you for the update. We appreciate it.
6: Thank you.
0: That is WTOP's Scott Gelman.
1: WTOP at 318. We've got traffic and weather together on this holiday getaway day. Let's go to Dave Dildine in the traffic center.
7: Most people are already well into their vacations. For the few who are traveling eastbound toward the Bay Bridge, well, there are a lot of people still going eastbound on 50 for various reasons, and it's pretty congested between Parole and the Bay Bridge, but this we expect no worse for the wear. Three lanes are open shorebound. In the district, from the 14th Street Bridge to the 11th Street Bridge, eastbound on 395 and 695. Broken down car near the 3rd Street Tunnel cleared, but the work zone at the Anacostia River remains. And if you're going northbound on DC 295 from there, more slow traffic leading into northeast. Briefly, a crash had blocked a lane near Benning Road, but likely cleared. Straight ahead in Maryland on the Baltimore-Washington Parkway, northbound traffic heavier and slower from 202 past 410 Riverdale Road. Only one lane to the right was getting by, one damaged along the left side of the Parkway on the outer loop of the Beltway beyond 50 near 450. That crash is cleared. Heaviest Beltway traffic is once again between Bethesda and Tysons on both loops toward the American Legion Bridge. Northbound 270 spur near Democracy Boulevard had some damage along the far right side. 270 in Montgomery County is decent. It's heavier northbound as you venture into Frederick County and westbound on 70. In Virginia on 95, northbound still slow near Newington. The crash near Springfield gone. 95 southbound, volume delays near Woodbridge, Dumfries, and Fredericksburg could be worse. 66, a few westbound slowdowns and incidents on shoulders, but no major pressing incidents to call to your attention. Need better rest? 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Dave Dildine, next traffic report in 10 minutes.
0: Let's get a check of our forecast. Over to 7 News First Alert meteorologist Steve Rudin.
10: Extreme heat warning continues until 8 o'clock this evening. Daytime highs above 100 degrees with heat index values, or what it feels like out there, around 108 to 112. We'll see little relief overnight with mainly clear skies. It will be a little bit on the hazy side, upper 70s to lower 80s. Extreme heat warning returns tomorrow with a chance for a few afternoon and evening thunderstorms, 100 to 106, and an extreme heat watch on Saturday with highs approaching 100 degrees. I'm 7 News meteorologist Steve Rudin in the First Alert Weather Center.
1: Well, here we go. We now have a reading of 103 degrees in Oxon Hill near National Harbor, 101 at the wharf in Southwest D.C., 99 degrees in Sterling. 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
0: Up ahead on WTOP, we'll tell you why the state of Maryland is now cracking down on people who register their cars in Virginia, even though they live full-time in Maryland. It is 3:21.
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1: 3:23.
0: Maryland is going after full-time residents who are registering their cars in Virginia. It is a move that car owners have said for years saves them money because they go to the Commonwealth to get the state tags there. It's also a way for some drivers apparently to avoid paying traffic tickets. Some of those Maryland car owners say it's cheaper to register their car in Virginia. Now, leaders in Maryland say the state has lost about $12 million as a result. But now there was a measure that was just approved by the General Assembly a couple months back and then signed into law by Governor Moore, which gives tougher penalties to people who don't register their cars where they primarily live, saying they've already started sending out the warning notices.
12: So the last set of notices went out to about 54,000 individuals, some of those owning multiple vehicles that we were able to match up in our system and send them a letter. I am glad to say over 2,000 of those individuals did come into compliance just from that notice we sent, or at least it was a little encouragement. But now really the goal is to get everybody there. And Plate Where You Live is about making it as clear and simple as possible to come into compliance before October 1, before the new law goes into effect.
0: That is Chrissy Neiser, Maryland's MBA administrator.
1: It's not just the National Mall that'll be busy this 4th of July. There will be a lot going on at Mount Vernon, including a ceremony to welcome America's 150 newest citizens. WTOP Steve Karish has a look at what's planned.
5: We have a naturalization ceremony every year. That's a tradition at Mount Vernon.
13: Julie Almasy is vice president for media and communications at Mount Vernon.
5: It's really a very moving experience. Anybody who's ever seen it says it's truly a highlight of the day.
13: It's a full day of activities at our first president's house, from reenactments, puppet shows, a fife and drum concert, and more.
5: And one of the most fun, unusual things Mount Vernon does to celebrate the 4th of July is our daytime fireworks. At 1 o'clock, we shoot them off. We have red and blue smoke and streamers and sparkles, and it's definitely different.
13: For a link to Mount Vernon's schedule, visit our website, WTOP.com. Steve Karish, WTOP News.
0: It is time for sports on WTOP, brought to you by Amentum, delivering advanced solutions for space and defense. George Wallace, so much going on today.
11: Yes, there is. We'll start with Alex Ovechkin, the grade eight, the team captain, the NHL's current leader in goals, is not retiring. He's coming back. He likes it here so much. DC.
1: I'm sure he does. Yeah.
11: He's coming back for his 22nd season with the Capitals, making him the longest tenured athlete in DC history. Caps announced the signing today for a 1-year contract. Ovi wanted to take some time and think things through, and he's done that. And he likes the moves the Capitals have made this offseason and thinks they're ready to go. So he will be back in September in a Capitals uniform. Now, he didn't say he's retiring after this. It is just a 1-year contract. So we'll see how they treat it this year. Okay. Or maybe we'll get something more definitive Monday. He's supposed to speak to the media on Monday.
1: Okay.
11: So we'll know some more on Monday. At the World Cup, Spain and Austria, no score, 26th minute. It's the first matchup of the day. That at SoFi Stadium in Canada tonight. It's Portugal, Croatia. And then in Vancouver later, late night, it's Switzerland and Algeria, United States and Belgium. That's coming up on Monday from Seattle. At Wimbledon today, Francis Tiafoe in his second round match, looking to close things out against Jan Czerwinski. He's up 2-1 and leads 5-2 now in the fourth set. The 2-seed Alexander Zverev, a straight set winner. Taylor Fritz, also a straight set winner earlier today. On the women's side, Emma Navarro, Madison Keys moving on. Nationals are off today. They're back home tomorrow. NBA, the big news, Jaylen Brown to Philadelphia. For Paul George, 2 first-round picks. Jaylen Brown said he's happy and sad at the same time. He's leaving Boston. Tim Hardaway Jr., did you hear this? He's going to sign with the Miami Heat, but he will not be able to wear his dad's number 10.
1: No.
11: It's in the rafters. And his dad said, absolutely not. It is not coming down.
0: Wow.
11: He says he knows he's worn that uniform his entire career, but he likes to do things for himself. So wearing number 10. How about that? Interesting. There you go. George Wallace, WTOP Sports.
1: All right, George, coming up on WTOP, the breaking news, an indictment against a local man who reached into the reflecting pool a few weeks back and got arrested for it. We'll have the latest. 327.
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16: Few developments have changed American healthcare more than technology. From digital imaging and 3D printing in dentistry to artificial intelligence helping doctors detect diseases earlier and develop new treatments faster. During the pandemic, telehealth rapidly expanded, allowing patients to connect with doctors remotely while helping to reshape how care is delivered. Today, virtual visits remain an important option, especially for people in rural communities and those with mobility challenges. Now, artificial intelligence is helping medical professionals analyze medical data, detect diseases earlier, and even identify cavities and bone loss from dental images. Federal policymakers have also recognized AI's potential to improve healthcare research and outcomes. Former White House AI and crypto czar David Sacks during a White House event.
17: 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There's absolutely no way this is not it. It's really an incredible example of what AI is already able to do.
16: I'm Acacia James.
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0: 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We will kick it off with Dave Dildine in the traffic center.
7: Just the top traffic issues. They're in Maryland, Baltimore-Washington Parkway, northbound jammed from 202 past 410, one disabled on the left. And the Bay Bridge traffic could be worse. It's heavy eastbound from Annapolis to the Bay Bridge, but it rolls. It'll take under an hour to do that trip through the congestion heading to the Eastern Shore. When traffic slows you down, pain can make the ride feel even longer. With just one pill, Aleve provides up to 12 hours of pain relief so you can put pain in the rear view. Use as directed. I'm Dave Dildine. Next traffic report in 10 minutes.
1: The WTOP forecast, extreme heat warning in effect for today. Tomorrow, now we learn for Saturday the 4th as well, as we'll be in the 100s as we go through the day. Today, only down to the 80s tonight, and the same for tomorrow. Right now, 101 in the nation's capital.
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1: Good afternoon. I'm Sean Anderson.
0: And I'm Ann Kramer. Mike Jakaitis is our producer.
1: Breaking news here on WTOP. It involves criminal charges now connected to the allegations of vandalism at the Lincoln Memorial Reflecting Pool. A grand jury in D.C. Superior Court has just indicted former Olympic canoe racer David Hearn of Bethesda on one felony charge of destruction of property. Now, Hearn previously told the Associated Press he only reached into the pool to examine the peeling coating during a long bike ride around the pool. He said he was then detained for 5 hours by National Guard troops along with Park Police. Now, this indictment comes as President Trump continues to defend the $14 million rehabilitation project. He says federal authorities made multiple arrests connected to damage at the site. We're gathering more details. We'll have them for you here on WTOP.
0: Now to the latest on this heat wave. We're in day two. It's going to continue through the holiday weekend, and we will be seeing and likely seeing record-breaking temperatures this afternoon. We've hit triple digits for the air temperatures in many spots.
10: Extreme heat and humidity will continue not only for today, but well into the extended holiday weekend. Forecast high temperatures this afternoon around 100 to 105. Tomorrow we could get as hot as 105 or 106, and that doesn't even include those heat index values. We have an extreme heat watch for the 4th of July. Not only are we looking at hot temperatures, but also a chance for stronger storms come Saturday afternoon and evening. Some of those storms will be capable of producing gusty winds and heavy downpours, and if they last long enough, could delay the fireworks.
0: Now that is 7 News First Alert meteorologist Steve Rudin, and Steve tells us our forecast says our temperatures won't start to go back down to the so-called seasonal side of summer in D.C. until next week.
1: And because of this heat, there are concerns now about the status for tomorrow evening's A Capitol 4th concert held each year on the west lawn of the Capitol. Because of safety reasons due to the excessive heat, Capitol Police say that only essential personnel will be allowed to go to tonight's rehearsal for the concert. That means it's closed off to the general public. Then by tomorrow morning at 10, an announcement should come around about whether the actual concert will go on as scheduled. That concert is broadcast live on PBS stations. Stay with WTOP for the latest.
0: To Capitol Hill now, where some members of Congress have been turning up the heat on the Trump administration to make sure cuts to the National Weather Service don't undermine public safety. Details from WTOP's Mitchell Miller today on the Hill.
18: Forecasters raised alarms after DOGE cuts last year led more than 600 people at the National Weather Service to either be laid off or retire from their jobs. During a House hearing earlier this year, Maryland Democrat Glenn Ivey noted that many of the affected employees were in his Prince George's County district.
19: And they were crushed frankly. You know, a lot of them had put decades of their careers toward service to the American people in this capacity.
18: The Weather Service now has a goal of hiring more than 400 meteorologists. But the agency has felt the strain of the previous cuts, and lawmakers say their mission is critical, especially as severe storms intensify during the hot summer months. On Capitol Hill, Mitchell Miller, WTOP News.
1: There's new relief for Maryland households struggling with rising energy bills. Governor Westmore says about 200,000 households will now receive benefits designed to help them with their utility costs. The state says the new structure implemented just yesterday is designed to offset up to 55% of annual heating costs and up to 47% of electric bills for eligible households. Maryland is also providing $48 million in supplemental grants through September. Residents can apply through the Maryland Benefits One application portal.
0: 3:34, about 3 million people expected to hop on a plane and get out of town for the July 4th holiday weekend. WTOP's Luke Lukert is at Reagan National talking to some travelers.
20: Ruben and his family took the early flight.
21: You beat the crowds, you beat the traffic. It's best to travel early.
20: He arrived from Boston early this morning, but is planning on skipping the big crowds at the National Mall this weekend.
21: Honestly, we're staying out of D.C. We're just going to spend it with family.
20: TSA is expecting just shy of 19 million people to be flying this week. Even still, security lines here at Reagan National are breezing by.
22: It's not bad at all. The lines are very free right now.
20: While flyers should see no problem getting out of the airport today, it will be a different story tomorrow and Saturday. Due to military flyovers, parachute jumps, and fireworks, flights will be grounded for several hours in the early afternoon Friday and from noon on July 4th until the next day. At Reagan National, Luke Lukert, WTOP News.
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23: Good news for mortgage shoppers. I'm John Werdahl.
0: And then,
24: with crime down on the metro system, here's how leaders plan to keep it down this holiday weekend. I'm John Doman.
0: 3:36.
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26: Few developments shaped America more than the railroad. After the Civil War, it connected the East and West, opened new communities, fueled commerce, and helped transform the nation's economy. Ian Jeffries is president of the Association of American Railroads. He says railroads were instrumental building the nation.
28: Rail was integral in helping build out the West and helping develop communities and cities and helping develop economies.
26: Now, nearly 200 years after being first invented, Jeffrey says rail remains indispensable.
28: And that's why we move about 40% of long-haul freight in this country.
26: Today's freight railroads carry everything from grain to automobiles to chemicals, consumer goods, linking ports, factories, and distribution centers across the nation. 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
28: It's all about the best, most efficient way to move goods.
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1: 3:38. Traffic and weather with Dave Dildine in the WTOP Traffic Center.
7: Thursday before Independence Day, Virginia 95 southbound traffic is better than most weekdays at the Occoquan River. Slow, but usually worse. It's heavier farther south in Fredericksburg, but there's your clue that we're not doing as much commuting this week and that most people who were doing a big vacation this weekend left last weekend, or at least prior to today. Now, there still are people traveling, and northbound on 95, we are jammed from Lorton towards Springfield, but that is in part because of an earlier rollover crash and now a broken down tractor trailer. Beyond Fairfax County Parkway, Trooper has two left lanes blocked northbound on 95. It's certainly heavy on the Beltway on the outer loop from Van Dorn Street to the Woodrow Wilson Bridge. No worse than your average weekday. Interloop volume delays from the Dulles Toll Road across the American Legion Bridge. Crash reported near River Road on one of the loops of the Beltway, but if it's there, it's probably on a shoulder. And then sluggish northbound off the interloop on the 270 spur. The remains of one crowding the right side near Democracy Boulevard. Baltimore-Washington Parkway northbound after 410, the broken down vehicle cleared. 50 eastbound, slow near I-97, and slow from past Parole toward the Bay Bridge. It'll take you probably under 40 minutes to get out of Annapolis and cross the Bay Bridge. That's really not that bad leading into a holiday weekend. District heavy on 395 both ways on the Southwest Freeway. And downtown, a reminder that we've got a lot of street closures ahead of Independence Day on and along the National Mall, including Constitution Avenue near the Washington Monument. Questions about youth or high school sports? 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Dave Dildine, next traffic report in 10 minutes.
0: 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Over to 7 News First Alert meteorologist Steve Rudin.
10: An extreme heat warning this afternoon through the early evening with heat index values ranging from 108 to 112 with actual high temperatures around 100 to 105. Tomorrow, extreme heat warning returns, highs 100 to 106, and an extreme heat watch on Saturday for the 4th of July. I'm 7 News meteorologist Steve Rudin in the First Alert Weather Center.
1: We are seeing the triple digits in many spots around here. 100 in Reston, 100 in Waldorf. We have 101 degrees in L'Enfant Plaza.
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23: Hi there, Sean and Ann. Lackluster news from the job front today. The economy added just 57,000 jobs last month. Economists were expecting twice that, and that has people wondering what's going to happen next with interest rates and the Federal Reserve and where's the economy going. All these things as we get ready for a day off on Wall Street tomorrow. Good news if you're shopping around for a mortgage. Freddie Mac says the typical 30-year fixed-rate mortgage is now 6.43%. That is a 7-week low for that popular mortgage. A legal dust-up over the use of 6.7. Purdue is suing Soul's Foods. The New York Times reports the Maryland chicken giant has taken Soul's to federal court in Virginia over packaging for chicken nuggets that features 6.7. Those numbers made famous by memes on social media. Right now, the Dow Jones Industrial Average up 403 points. The S&P 500 gaining. The S&P 500 is actually losing 39. The NASDAQ is down 301 points. John Wardock, WTOP News.
1: All right, John, thanks. 341, Metro says crime on the system has fallen to its lowest level ever. With a major security event on tap this holiday weekend, everyone in the system is now getting put to the test. WTOP's John Doman has more inside Metro's Incident Command Center.
24: On the fifth floor of this building in Alexandria, you'll have people monitoring the buses to the right, trains to the left, tracking where every vehicle is in the system. And with thousands of cameras that can be accessed both here and in the Emergency Operations Center one floor above me.
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24: Maurice McKinney's a deputy chief of Metro Transit Police. Now this weekend, it'll be all hands on deck inside of here. But GM Randy Clark says,
5: the best scenario, this floor is very quiet. And did you probably notice, it's not that loud in here. That means things are going well.
24: In Alexandria, John Dome in WTOP News.
0: Up next on WTOP, the Celebrity Wedding of the Year is here. It's happening in New York City. We're talking about Taylor Swift and Travis Kelce. We'll check in live with ABC News reporter Peter Haralambos there in New York. 343.
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1: 344, I'm Sean Anderson.
0: I'm Ann Kramer. Thanks for joining us.
1: Here we go. The wedding celebration for Taylor Swift and Travis Kelce reportedly is getting ready very soon at Madison Square Garden in New York City. Is already bracing for the frenzy. Small event tonight, much larger event tomorrow. And just hours ago, we learned that the couple donated about $26 million to charity, including $1 million to City Harvest.
0: Well, joining us live to talk about it is ABC News reporter Peter Haralambos. Peter, so good to have you on with us this afternoon. This was not a very well-kept secret, Peter, even though they had all those NDAs and everything else. What's it been like in New York City? What are you seeing so far right now?
13: Yeah, this is arguably the worst kept secret in New York this week, in terms of basically everyone acknowledging there is something very big happening at Madison Square Garden, but no one coming out there and saying this is the wedding of the century, the wedding of Taylor Swift and Travis Kelce. Outside of MSG today, we're seeing increased commotion. They're putting up temporary fencing. There's been kind of a steady flow of trucks bringing in materials, some of those materials labeled with things like garden party, suggesting to the preparations that are actually going on inside the garden. In a way, it's this blank space that can be created any which way they like. We understand that today is the smaller of the two celebrations, about 100 people around 6 p.m. The big thing, though, starts tomorrow afternoon. 4 p.m. is the cocktail hour. It's going for 12 hours until 4 a.m. Saturday, with about 1,000 people expected to attend.
1: How is the NYPD managing the sidewalks and the traffic and the onlookers?
13: Yeah, so there are some street restrictions around Madison Square Garden. It's, if anything, kind of similar to what we saw when the Knicks were playing in the NBA Finals in terms of some restrictions in place, but it's still accessible. For example, if you're a commuter going through Penn Station, that is still open to the public despite these events going on. We're seeing some bystanders, some people coming to look and catch a glimpse potentially of something, but one thing that is kind of working perhaps in the NYPD's favor is this impressive heat we're suffering with today, about 100 degrees right now, real field temperatures closer to 110, really making it difficult for fans to try to even catch a glimpse. Standing outside in Midtown for just a few minutes really is not a pleasant experience.
0: And Peter, it's not cheap to do all this. I think it was the New York Times that had a figure of $66,000 for one of the permits that Taylor might have had to get, and there's so many permits that were needed. What have you learned about that?
13: Yeah, it's an intensive process in terms of the amount of permitting required, the amount of security they're doing privately that adds on to the cost. The city, in a way, is taking a bit of the brunt in terms of the cost of security because the increased deployments of the NYPD. This comes as we're really seeing a bunch of other things happening at the city. In the city, yesterday, unexpectedly, we had that incident with the Empire State Building. We have the World Cup. We have America 250 celebrations. According to a memo reviewed by ABC News from the NYPD, they're basically deploying out in 12-hour shifts over the next few days. A lot of overtime, basically, being charged. And that's separate from the cost that Taylor and Travis are paying for renting this actual venue. And what I'm sure is a lot of preparations inside the actual venue to basically take what is normally a venue for basketball or hockey or concerts and somehow make it into this extravagant wedding venue for 1,000 people.
1: Hey, anything else about what we mentioned earlier about the couple's $26 million donation to charity today?
13: Yeah, this was a really large donation. They were spread out across about 20 national and local charities. This was announced by Taylor Swift's publicist. Specifically, 9 of those organizations are based in New York. It includes the Food Bank of New York City, City Harvest, Musical Mentors. All of these charities, according to the publicist, are connected to Taylor and Travis's life in some way, to their roots throughout the country, really. This coming, of course, ahead of tonight's celebration, which is expected to start in just a number of hours.
0: Peter, thank you so much for the update. We appreciate you taking the time.
13: Thanks so much for having me.
0: That's ABC News reporter Peter Haralambos.
1: 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WTOP's traffic and weather. Let's get back to Dave Dildine in the traffic center.
7: From the Potomac to the Anacostia River, crosstown eastbound on the freeways on 395 at the Southwest Waterfront and Wharf. Kobeck Camera 1 sees the broken down car in the right center lane. No help. Camera 2 zoomed in on I-695 near South Capitol Street. There's a building in the way, but I can make out most people using their right turn signals in the left lane. So that suggests we've got another one blocking the left lane just out of camera shot on 695 near the Navy Yard. In Virginia, on Route 7 westbound, slow traffic between Georgetown Pike and a point before Fairfax County Parkway. Fairfax County Police dealing with a crash on Route 7. I-66, overall, a little less traffic today. Heaviest westbound in Centerville. 95 southbound, better than most weekdays in Lorton. Slow there into Woodbridge, but slowest in Fredericksburg. Northbound jammed, broken down tractor trailer beyond Fairfax County Parkway. 2 left lanes out of commission. Northbound, you stay right. Following 95 on the outer loop, plunging into volume delays. Van Dorn to the Wilson Bridge. Inner loop loads up at the Dulles Toll Road to cross the American Legion Bridge. And in Maryland on Route 50 eastbound, congestion from about Fitzgerald east of Parole out of Annapolis toward the Bay Bridge. It'll take you maybe 35, 40 minutes to do that trip to get up to the Bay Bridge. And from there on out, it's a much easier trek across the Eastern Shore. 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Dave Dildine, next traffic report in about 10 minutes.
0: Off we go to the 7 News First Alert Weather Center and meteorologist Steve Rudin, who joins us live. And wow, Steve, the air temperature is as high as they are now, and it could get worse.
10: It could. And, you know, I was just looking at our 5-minute weather observations at Reagan National Airport. Not official, but the last 2 observations over the last 10 minutes, 102 degrees. And if that holds true and if it verifies, it'll be a brand new record that goes way back to 1898 when they took records downtown D.C. It's hot. It's humid. Extreme heat warning continues until 8 o'clock tonight. Temperatures will be in the 90s at least until sunset. And then even after that with those feels-like temperatures, tomorrow morning we'll wake up to 77 to 83 degrees. Will rapidly warm up to 100 to 106. Another extreme heat warning is on the way. And extreme heat watch for the day on Saturday with a good chance for thunderstorms during the afternoon into early evening with highs hovering around 100 degrees. At this hour, it's 99 degrees. At Tyson's, we're looking at 100 Andrews Air Force Base and 100 degrees. I don't say this very often in College Park, Maryland. Wow. And I don't like to say it often.
1: You only got a few more days of it, Steve.
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0: Group of congressional Democrats say the Trump administration has hijacked events celebrating the nation's 250th birthday. Scott McFarlane, WTOP contributor, chief Washington correspondent.

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1: That is good. That's right. Alex Ovechkin is coming back. In case you had not heard, he is going to return for a 1-year deal to the Capitals for a 22nd season. It will be making him the longest tenured athlete in D.C. history. The Capitals announced that today. Average annual value of $4.25 million for the contract. Does have a games played bonus in there and amongst other things. But Ovi waiting back to see what the Capitals are going to do this offseason, and they've done some good things. So Ovi says he's healthy. His sons want him to keep playing in D.C., so he's going to come back and play at least one more year. We'll hear from Ovi in the front office coming up on Monday. Francis Tiafoe, a winner in his second round at the All England Club today at Wimbledon, a 4-set win over Jan Chowinski, Alexander Zverev, the 2-seed, Taylor Fritz, the 6-seed, both straight set winners today as well. On the women's side, Madison Keys, Emma Navarro among the winners. At the World Cup, 3 matches today. It is Spain leading Austria 1-0. That contest at the half. Portugal, Croatia coming up, Switzerland, Algeria later on today as well. The United States and Belgium will be Monday night. Nationals have the day off after a pretty good road trip at 4-2. They are home tomorrow in the heat, and then on Saturday in the heat. Sunday, more heat. Nationals
2: heat.
1: Park. At least the Saturday game's earlier in the day.
3: That's true. It'd only be like 98.
1: That's right. They could stay home and watch the wedding that you're going to be so invested in.
2: I think that's going to be so exciting, the wedding.
1: Yeah, I'm surprised you are here and not camping out.
2: Well, listen, this is when, just real quickly, when you realize your job seeps into your personal life too much, I dreamt I went to the wedding last night.
1: Oh, come on.
2: No, wow. I did. And it was fun. And I woke up and I was like, that was really fun.
1: Mm-hmm. Oh, my.
2: So maybe there's something to be said.
1: See, yes. You're lucky. You just told us that as we're out of time here because we
2: Isn't
1: could,
2: great?
1: You know, yeah.
2: Okay, see ya. Thanks, George.
1: George Wallace, WTOP Sports.
2: 357.
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3: 358. Dave Dildine in the traffic center.
10: The top traffic incidents, broken down vehicles, large and small. DC 395 eastbound near the Case Bridge, car stalled in the right center lane. 695 eastbound near South Capitol Street, one in the left lane. Virginia 95 northbound past Fairfax County Parkway, tracked trailer disabled, 2 left lanes blocked. Route 7 westbound past Georgetown Pike, that's a crash. And the Bay Bridge traffic, eastbound delays on 50 from about Rao Boulevard. 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Dave Dildine, next traffic report in 10 minutes.
2: All right, our forecast, Steve Rudin.
11: Sizzling hot temperatures continue this afternoon with daytime highs 100 to 105 and feels like temperatures 108 to 112. We also have an extreme heat warning that extends until 8 o'clock this evening. Temperatures likely won't drop below 80 degrees inside the Beltway come early tomorrow morning. Extreme heat warning returns tomorrow. I'm 7 News meteorologist Steve Rudin, the First Alert Weather Center.
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3: Good afternoon. I'm Sean Anderson.
2: I'm Ann Kramer. Coming up,
3: breaking news. Prosecutors announced charges in connection with the alleged vandalism at the reflecting pool.
2: David Hearn, a former Olympic canoe racer from Bethesda, indicted now on property destruction.
3: Another day of an intense heat, day 2 in the heat wave that'll stick around until July 4th.
2: 4 o'clock.
13: From ABC News, I'm Michelle Franzen. A dangerous heat dome locked over much of the country. New York City hitting 100 degrees today, a first in

0: 14 years, but the humidity is making it feel even hotter in the Midwest, parts of the South, and East Coast. In Washington, D.C., Asa Watson says just being out for a short time is a challenge.
1: Ridiculous. When I got in the car, it felt like I almost burned myself. Like, it was bad.
0: Security is tight in and around Washington, D.C. for America's 250th celebrations. ABC's Pierre Thomas getting a firsthand look during a security drill for law enforcement, patrolling the waters and restricted airspace.
2: The bottom line is Coast Guard deals with them, tries to warn them to get out of the restricted airspace. If they don't go, then NORAD is authorized or can be authorized to actually take them down.
0: Extreme heat could also impact travel for the holiday getaway. ABC's Matt Rivers is at Newark Liberty International in New Jersey.
3: Play saying that more than 72 million Americans will be traveling at some point over this holiday period. And if you are flying, today will be the busiest day for that. The FAA saying that they'll be handling more than 52,000 flights today. That is thousands more than it handles on a typical day. And TSA is expected to screen more than 3 million passengers today.
0: The CDC is urging Americans to take precautions to reduce the risk of mosquito bites, saying that West Nile virus is spreading faster and earlier than usual. Officials are seeing the highest number of cases at this point in the season since 2004. New signs the labor market is slowing. Hirings for last month dropped sharply. ABC's Jim Ryan with the numbers.
4: After a month that saw non-farm payroll employment increase by 172,000, the figure from June fell to 57,000 new positions, many of them in professional services and health care. Still, the unemployment rate, according to the Bureau of Labor Statistics, fell slightly to 4.2% last month.
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5: 4:02 on WTOP, July 2nd, 2026, on the hottest day of the year so far, 102 in D.C. Good afternoon. I'm Sean Anderson.
6: And I'm Ann Kramer. Our big story is the breaking news of the afternoon. It's an update on the alleged vandalism at the Lincoln Memorial Reflecting Pool. A former Olympic canoeist, is now being charged federally. Prosecutors say David Hearn went to the recently renovated pool and pulled away sections of protectant sealant, causing more than $1,000 in damage. He was indicted today. WTOP's Jimmy Alexander tells us he could get 10 years in prison if he's convicted.
7: I didn't charge anything harshly. I charge according to the evidence.
8: D.C. U.S. Attorney Janine Pirro.
7: By Hearn's own admission, on June 19th, he reached down into the pool.
8: Pirro said the National Park Service watched Hearn
7: forcefully and violently pulling up and removing the bottom liner with both hands.
8: Now, Hearn claims the lining was already detached when he approached the reflecting pool.
7: Whether or not, you know, we think that, you know, there is some situation that preceded it, we can state and prove beyond a reasonable doubt that he caused damage, and that damage is over $1,000.
8: Jimmy Alexander, WTOP News.
5: 4:03, other big story this afternoon in D.C., Alex Ovechkin is coming back for another season. The Capitals' captain and leading scorer of all time in the NHL announced he has signed a new contract to return for his 22nd year in the NHL. Ovechkin turns 41 in September. He says he's healthy, still loves competing, wants another shot at helping the Caps go for the Stanley Cup.
6: With us to talk more about this is WTOP Sports Director George Wallace. So, George, Alex has plenty of reasons to retire after breaking the all-time goals record. What do you think convinced him to stick around?
9: I think that he still feels he can play at a high level. I mean, we've seen him the last couple of years think, oh, well, this has got to be it for Ovi. He's at year 20, he's at 21. Like, he's no way he's going to be able to produce like he did, like he has in the past. But he had 32 goals, 32 assists in all 82 games last year. Mm-hmm. I mean, that's pretty impressive. So yeah. I think he still felt like he could play at a high level. And he said his sons really want him to come back and play another year. They love it in D.C. And I think that missing the playoffs last year, just coming up 2 points shy, I think that also may have had something to do with it. You don't want to kind of go out like that. They've only missed the playoffs 5 times in his entire career. Mm. So I think I think it's all encompassing, but I still think he still thinks he can play at a high level. And we saw it last year.
5: What is the secret sauce for him being able to play at that level at age 40?
9: That's a great question. He keeps himself in great shape. He's trained year round. We've seen it. And he just kind of, He's just one of those. It seems like he has a knack to where to be on the ice and where to, you know, where the goal is. I mean, that's just the kind of guy he seems to be. I mean, if you can score that many goals, I mean, you found somehow a way to do it. And he's been able to keep himself in that great of shape and be consistent. I mean, you think of Ovi, he had the broken, you know, for a couple two years ago. Mm-hmm. But other than that, hasn't really been much injury for him, concern for him at all, right?
5: Right.
9: I mean, he's been very healthy and he's very consistent throughout his career. I think that's a big part of it.
6: How much of his personality, of his ability to get everybody on the same page, you know, to be that veteran star player, but keep everybody going, that will now help them even more with this extended contract?
9: Oh, yeah. I mean, Ovi's, you know, he's the guy you want to get behind. I mean, he's been a leader, I think, since day one when he was drafted in 04. A guy that, you know, you could tell was going to be a leader of this team. And all he's done is go out and prove it year in and year out. I mean, he's the all-time career leader in goals and, you know, has been a leader on this team. They win the Stanley Cup and everybody wanted to do it for Ovi. And, you know, he's got the yellow laces on the skates and everybody. You know how many people have said they've got into watching hockey because of Alex Ovechkin? Mm-hmm. And yes, it was the Ovi and Sidney Crosby, but you kind of just felt like people kind of geared towards Ovi over these years. And I mean, you don't hear a bad thing said about him, and he's just been a leader.
5: We don't know yet if this is going to be a farewell tour season for Ovi,
9: yeah,
5: but the Caps have been making other moves to try to bolster the team here. So with Ovi being with these new guys coming in, what do you think the chances are this coming season?
9: Yeah, I think that's a great point, Sean. I think that they traded for Jordan Kyrou. They acquired Alex Tuch, and then free agency begins yesterday. They signed Boone Jenner, among others, and everybody's kind of been, the Caps have been one of the teams this offseason that have been praised throughout the league for the additions that they are making. You sign Spencer Carberry to a contract extension. You make all these moves. You get Ovi back now, a team that just missed the playoffs by 2 points. So I think that they're kind of going all in. And I think that was a big part of what Alex Ovechkin was waiting for, too, to see what kind of moves this team was going to make. Let's be honest. If Ovi's going to come back for a 22nd season, it's not going to be in a total rebuild, right? He wants a chance to get to the playoffs and maybe get a little further, maybe get a chance at another cup. So I think that him sitting back, feeling that he's very healthy and can contribute, he can play at a high level, plus seeing the moves that the Capitals have made this offseason, it all comes together. So I think they've put themselves in a very good position.
6: You said he's going to talk on Monday?
9: Yes, we'll hear from Ovi and the front office and coaching staff on Monday. So yes, we don't know if it's going to be a farewell tour. So we don't know if the Caps are going to have anything planned throughout the year. He says it's a one-year deal for now, but as we've seen, who knows?
5: All right. WTOP's George Wallace coming up in traffic and weather, actually after traffic and weather and money news.
10: Another record for the Dow. I'm losing track. I'm John Werdock.
5: All right. Traffic and weather next.
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6: Traffic and weather on WTOP. We start in the traffic center. Here's Dave.
14: In Virginia, I-95 northbound, stop and go, Lorton to Newington. Beyond Fairfax County Parkway, broken down truck, two left lanes blocked northbound. Southbound traffic on 95, it's slow near the Occoquan River, but it's significantly better than your average weekday, which is more evidence that most people are already vacationing or staycationing, less commuting. It's heavier farther south in Fredericksburg, but it's doable. On I-66, the congestion is relatively minor by rush hour standards. A few slowdowns here and there, but really not that bad. Route 7, westbound between Georgetown Pike and Fairfax County Parkway. A crash is backing up westbound traffic on 7 near Drainsville. Beltway, outer loop, volume delays between Van Dorn Street and the Woodrow Wilson Bridge. Both loops in slow condition between the Dulles Toll Road and 270 Spur. That congestion's very weekend-like near the American Legion Bridge. Heavy 7 days a week there, but no worse than normal. A crash on the shoulder of the Interloop north of River Road isn't much of a factor. 50 eastbound, slow from about Rao Boulevard to the Bay Bridge. That's improving over last hour. Eastbound delays on 50 are tolerable. District 395 northbound on the 14th Street Bridge, crowded as it is, watching your mirrors for a fire rescue response. The broken down car on the Case Bridge cleared itself. Still have one stopped in and blocking the left lane of 695 eastbound near South Capitol Street. Selling your car, watch out for fake payments, unsafe meetups, endless haggling, or you can just sell to Fitzgerald and know exactly who you're dealing with. 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I'm Dave Dildine. Next traffic report in 10 minutes.
5: Let's get the latest on that forecast here and with Steve Rudin in the 7 News First Alert Weather Center.
13: Dangerous heat continues this afternoon through the early evening. An extreme heat warning has now been posted by the National Weather Service with high temperatures that will range anywhere from 100 to 105 and feels like temperatures or heat index values around 108 to 112. Little relief from the heat and humidity overnight as temperatures struggle to drop below 80 degrees inside the Beltway by early tomorrow morning. Tomorrow, an extreme heat warning returns, highs 100 to 106, and an extreme heat watch for the 4th of July. I'm 7 News meteorologist Steve Rudin in the First Alert Weather Center.
5: 102 in Alexandria. We now have 103 in Penn Quarter in downtown D.C., 101 in Columbia. Similar triple-digit temperatures all around our region. 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
10: The blue chips have had so many record closes this year, it's hard to keep track. I think I'm going to have to put up a scoreboard in the newsroom. The Dow soared again, up more than 1%, and the blue chips would notch their 20th record close so far this year. The Dow Jones Industrial Average up some 594 points at the close. The S&P 500 was up a fraction. The NASDAQ was down 207 points. The June jobs report was lackluster. Let's be honest about it. It had lackluster employment growth. The U.S. economy added only 57,000 jobs last month. That was well below most forecasts. The unemployment rate dipped to 4.2% as many people simply gave up looking for work. By the way, folks, if you are looking for work right now, the sectors adding jobs include professional and business services, social assistance, family services, healthcare, and hospitals. Once again, the Dow up 594, notching yet another record close. John Wardock, WTOP News.
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6: It is 4:15. I'm Ann Kramer.
5: And I'm Sean Anderson. Thanks for being with us.
6: Well, as D.C. gets ready for the 4th of July and all the events on Saturday, there's a message coming today from NORAD, which monitors and protects the sky over the U.S. and Canada. Let's get details now from WTOP National Security Correspondent J.J. Green.
16: Don't try to watch the air show or the fireworks from the air.
17: It'll be really busy up there.
16: General Greg Guillot, commander of NORAD. Not only will there be unprecedented displays of U.S. military air power in the sky.
17: We'll have airborne fighter aircraft that will patrol over the D.C. area to make sure they can respond if needed. We'll also have aircraft on ground alert that can take off in a very short period of time.
16: And they're going to be watching as well from headquarters.
17: The Joint Operations Center.
16: That's out in Colorado Springs.
17: Where we have the feeds of all of the radars. We can track all of the aircraft that are airborne or on the ground alert.
16: To the general aviation flyers, he says, know before you fly. And just remember,
17: at NORAD and NORTHCOM, we have the watch.
16: J.J. Green, WTOP News.
5: Now, if you heard or saw military jets flying low over our region earlier today, there was no cause for alarm. The Air Force Thunderbirds were conducting a survey and reconnaissance flight over the National Mall ahead of Saturday's 4th of July celebration. That flight was part of preparations for the military flyover scheduled to begin at 1 o'clock Saturday afternoon and continue through the afternoon.
6: Well, it's all hands on deck this holiday weekend for Metro. Thousands of riders expected, security ramped up all across the region. WTOP's John Doman got a behind-the-scenes look at Metro's command center.
23: Here in Alexandria, there's screens everywhere, on the desks and on the wall, keeping track of every type of incident you can think of. Metro GM Randy Clark says every possible problem can be accounted for here.
24: We have over 30,000 cameras. That includes live-looking capability on both our buses and trains.
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23: Deputy Chief Maurice McKinney with Metro Transit Police says that's just one tool being used to take into account whether someone is causing trouble or they're in trouble.
24: Should be no lacking of uniformed personnel on the system. What we ask people is, if you see something, say something.
23: In Alexandria, John Dome in WTOP News.
5: A Silver Spring man is being held without bond after police say he kidnapped a woman and held her against her will. Maryland Transportation Authority police say Brian Gordon was pulled over Monday morning near BWI Marshall Airport for an illegal turn. During the traffic stop, a woman got out of the vehicle, told officers she'd been kidnapped and handcuffed by Gordon. Investigators say Gordon was arrested at the scene. He's now facing charges that include kidnapping, false imprisonment, and assault.
6: 4:18. It's traffic and weather time on WTOP. Time for Dave. He's in the traffic center.
14: Southeast Southwest Freeway inbound delays on 395 across the 14th Street Bridge. DC Fire and EMS not finding a crash there, but they did find the broken down car buried in the congestion near the Case Bridge, and they're blocking the center lanes there. As you venture east of there, eastbound beyond the 3rd Street Tunnel on 695, another vehicle stalling in the left lane near South Capitol Street. And a reminder that we've got more road closures downtown around the Washington Monument for the 4th of July and fireworks set up. What we have less of, though, is commuters. A lot of federal agencies offering telework all week long, and just a lot of people staycationing or vacationing. So overall, less traffic downtown. Not as big of an impact, even with Constitution Avenue blocked and others. Now, in Virginia, on 95 northbound, we are still jammed from Lorton to Newington beyond Fairfax County Parkway. The broken-down tractor-trailer still taking the left half of the main line away from us. Two right lanes getting by that slowly northbound. Southbound, some congestion into Woodbridge and more near the Rappahannock and Fredericksburg. On the Beltway, the worst of it's going to be on the Interloop from the Dulles Toll Road across the American Legion Bridge. Now, it's actually better than most weekdays because we don't have as many commuters in the mix. And to pry the pickup truck off the guardrail and right shoulder north of River Road, MDOT has briefly blocked the right lane. Farther north on the 270 spur, some action on the right shoulder near Democracy Boulevard. Heavy on the outer loop in Bethesda. And 50 eastbound volume delays from
0: Annapolis to the Bay Bridge. 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Dave Dildine, next traffic report in 10 minutes.
5: Well, let's head on over to 7 News First Alert Chief Meteorologist Veronica Johnson. Veronica, we're in uncharted territory here for this time of year, aren't we?
3: Yes, we are. The fact that we're going to have probably 3 days over 100 degrees. We moved into the triple digits about 2 hours ago with D.C. hovering around 101 degrees currently. It feels like we're anywhere between 103 and 108 degrees. Now, we've only had seven times where it's been back to back to back days, three or more over 100. And that's what's coming our way here for Friday and Saturday. More extreme heat. So the extreme heat warnings that will end at 8 p.m. back up for Friday as well as on Saturday. Along with that, tomorrow there might be an isolated thunderstorm around the area. Of course, during the afternoon hours, peak heating. And then on Saturday, some scattered showers, maybe even a thunderstorm or two. Right now, looking like between 3 and 8 p.m. So over before the fireworks go off. High temperature range on Saturday, 95 to 100 degrees with heat indices over 110. By the time the fireworks go off, it's 76 to 85, but feeling like we're at 90 to 95 degrees. By Sunday, high temperature in D.C., down at 95. That sounds a lot cooler, doesn't it? We've got some showers and storms, too, on tap of the second half of the weekend. As mentioned, we're 101 degrees now in D.C., 100 in Sudley, 103 now in Oxon Hill.
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8: This is Bishop Michael Burbidge of the Catholic Diocese of Arlington. As we celebrate Independence Day, we recall that momentous act of our nation's founders in 1776, when together we embarked on a new path as a new people. What formed our nation into a truly United States was first and foremost a unity as believers in God and as a people who shared an awareness of their spiritual purpose and destiny. Although we have changed and grown as a nation since that first Independence Day, our ability and willingness to persevere as one people, united most especially by faith in God as brothers and sisters, continues to define and shape our identity as Americans. May we commit anew this Independence Day to do our part to sustain our unity and our faith, rejecting disharmony and pledging allegiance to one nation under God.
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6: 24.
5: Well, Maryland is cracking down on residents who register their vehicles in Virginia to avoid higher costs at home. State leaders say some drivers, a lot of them, in fact, have been taking advantage of lower registration fees in the Commonwealth and in some cases using out-of-state tags to dodge traffic fines and enforcement. Now, reports say the cost to Maryland has been about $12 million in lost revenue. Lawmakers have approved tougher penalties for drivers who fail to register vehicles in the state where they live. The state says warning notices are already being sent out and enforcement efforts are ramping up.
10: Starting October 1, again, we'll be getting information from Virginia in terms of those who may be registered out of state. We'll send warning notices again at that point. But eventually there will be fines that kick in that are $7 a day. There is a maximum for that penalty. And at the end of someone not acting after the maximum of $420. After 120 days, there can be additional sanctions that come into play. Local jurisdictions have additional authority in addition to law enforcement. And so we really want to get everybody in compliance so that they avoid those additional sanctions.
5: Maryland MVA Administrator Chrissy Neiser.
6: Sports on WTOP, and we are brought to you by... Here we go, Amentum, delivering advanced solutions for space and defense. George Wallace. We're switching gears, talking tennis in Maryland's own.
11: Yes, Maryland's own Francis Tiafoe is second round at Wimbledon, and he is a winner after dropping the first set to Jan Chowinski 4-6. Then he wins 6-2, 7-5, 6-2. Now, it was getting dark, okay, at Wimbledon. He was on this court too, so no roof. Now, if you remember, his first round match was called due to darkness, so he had to come back yesterday to finish it.
5: Yeah.
11: Today he played, and he almost, if he had lost that fourth set, he was going to have to wait till tomorrow.
5: Yeah.
11: So he would have played four straight days, so he didn't want to have to do that, right?
12: That's all I was thinking about after I won the third set, so super happy about it. I played a really good fourth. I returned really well and gave my chance to get it done, and happy I get a day off tomorrow. It was well-deserved. A little sluggish from playing just constant days, even though it was just a set yesterday, but the mental piece of it. So, yeah, I'm happy I get a day off tomorrow.
11: There you go. So, yeah, he just had to play a set yesterday, but still, you got to get worked up. You warm up. You ready to go.
5: And
11: it's just like the rain delays. You never need to go back. You come back and finish a rain delay game, and it could be two pitches or an out, you know, something like that. So he does move on, though, to the third round. Alexander Zverev, Taylor Fritz among those winning earlier today on the men's side as well. Alex Ovechkin, the story of the day, is coming back for a 22nd season with the Capitals. He'll be the longest tenured athlete in D.C. history. Made that announcement earlier today. No Nats baseball. They're off. They're back home tomorrow at the World Cup. Three matches for you today, beginning with Spain leading Austria 1-0 in the 65th minute. Portugal, Croatia later. And then Switzerland, Algeria late night from Vancouver. 11 o'clock, George Wallace, WTOP Sports.
5: All right, George, breaking news this afternoon. A local man has now been indicted after he touched the water in the reflecting pool. We'll tell you what's going on with that. Plus, could cuts to the National Weather Service affect forecasts during this dangerous heat? We'll talk to our Mitchell Miller on that. 427.
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18: Few developments have changed American healthcare more than technology. From digital imaging and 3D printing in dentistry to artificial intelligence helping doctors detect diseases earlier and develop new treatments faster. During the pandemic, telehealth rapidly expanded, allowing patients to connect with doctors remotely while helping to reshape how care is delivered. Today, virtual visits remain an important option, especially for people in rural communities and those with mobility challenges. Now, artificial intelligence is helping medical professionals analyze medical data, detect diseases earlier, and even identify cavities and bone loss from dental images. Federal policymakers have also recognized AI's potential to improve healthcare research and outcomes. Former White House AI and crypto czar David Sacks during a White House event.
19: 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There's absolutely no way this is not it. It's really an incredible example of what AI is already able to do.
18: I'm Acacia James.
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6: Traffic and weather on WTOP. 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
0: The top traffic incidents on the board. Virginia, 95, northbound, past Fairfax County Parkway. Broken down truck blocking two left lanes. District, 395, northbound on the Case Bridge. Broken down car in the right center lane. On the interloop of the Beltway, delays across the Legion Bridge into Maryland. Beyond River Road, crashed pickup on the right shoulder. Heavy both ways in Bethesda on the Beltway and on Route 50 eastbound from Annapolis to the Bay Bridge. Slow but steadier and better compared to earlier today. 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Text radio to 83393. Dave Tildine, next traffic report in 10 minutes.
5: The WTOP forecast. Extreme heat warning still in effect until 8 o'clock tonight. We will have it for both Friday and the 4th of July, Saturday. Only in the 80s for a low. Most spots tonight back up to 100 and above tomorrow and for Saturday. Right now, we're sitting at 103 degrees here in the nation's capital.
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5: Good afternoon. I'm Sean Anderson.
6: I'm Ann Kramer. Mike Chakaitis is our producer.
5: Breaking news this afternoon involves criminal charges connected to the allegations of vandalism at the Lincoln Memorial Reflecting Pool. A grand jury in D.C. Superior Court has just indicted former Olympic canoe racer David Hearn on a felony charge of destruction of property. Hearn is from Bethesda. He had previously told the Associated Press he only reached into the pool to examine the peeling coating during a long bike ride there a few weeks back. But today, Janine Pirro, the U.S. attorney for the district, claimed that Hearn harmed the pool intentionally.
16: Our evidence further shows that the National Park Service employees observed Hearn actually forcefully and violently pulling up and removing the bottom liner with both hands.
5: The indictment comes as President Trump continues to defend the $14 million rehabilitation project, saying federal authorities made multiple arrests connected to damage at the site.
6: 432, we have been sharing these numbers with you. Temperatures like 103, 100, 101 right now in much of our region. Those triple-digit temperatures as we are in the middle of this heat wave that's going to continue through Saturday's July 4th holiday. Let's check in with 7 News First Alert meteorologist Steve Rudin.
17: Extreme heat will continue not only for today, but well into the holiday weekend. We have an extreme heat warning for this afternoon and again for tomorrow for heat index values at or above 108 and air temperatures that will likely exceed 100 degrees. Now, Saturday, we have an extreme heat warning. On top of that, there's a chance for stronger thunderstorms, with gusty winds and heavy downpours. Definitely worth watching closely over the next several days.
6: And in some spots, when you add in the humidity this afternoon, it's gotten to 110. That's the feels-like temperature. Steve tells us the daytime highs aren't going to drop until the 80s until next week. And local governments have opened up cooling centers today and through the weekend. We have more of that information for you at WTOP.com.
5: It's 4:33. The soaring temperatures often bring powerful summer storms, and members of Congress want to make sure that previous cuts to the National Weather Service don't undermine critical forecasting. WTOP's Mitchell Miller joins us live today on the Hill.
20: Maryland Democrat Glenn Ivey is among the lawmakers who have raised concerns about cuts to the National Weather Service, noting they've been substantial.
21: 550, 600 people were pushed out in that time frame. I'll call it the Doge era.
20: During a House hearing earlier this year, Ivey questioned Taylor Jordan, an assistant secretary of the Commerce Department, about what's being done to ensure that public safety isn't undermined.
22: We have approval through OPM to hire over 400 new forecasters.
20: Now, hundreds already have been hired. Lawmakers have been seeking to shore up the Weather Service with the hurricane season underway and the summer storms that can cause extensive damage in just a matter of minutes.
6: Mitch, is there any evidence right now to show that the cuts to the National Weather Service actually compromised public safety?
20: That's a big question for a lot of lawmakers, Ann, and this has been an issue raised by lawmakers from both parties from several different states. When those flash floods caused the deaths of more than 100 people in Texas on July 4th of last year, including dozens of children at a summer camp, the forecasting came under scrutiny, but it was determined that the Weather Service at the time was sufficiently staffed and did make warnings that were timely. Still, lawmakers from these several states beyond Texas have sought information to make sure that cuts in forecasters and weather research aren't delaying warnings from severe weather incidents.
5: Now, the extreme heat we're experiencing here is also affecting cities hosting World Cup matches, and the National Weather Service is taking some extra steps to help them deal with these possible weather-related issues. What's going on there, Mitch?
20: Yeah, this is interesting. The National Weather Service and NOAA personnel have been sent to U.S. cities where the soccer matches are being played to provide their expertise on hand, help with forecasts and any emergency actions that need to be taken due to storms or other developments. They're also utilizing a new high-tech tool. It's called the WarnOn Forecast System. It uses high-tech computer models along with real-time observations so that storm activity can be followed very closely and actually predict storms before they formed together. The National Weather Service says that's extremely important since the World Cup stadiums and staff, they of course need lead time to either evacuate or have people shelter in place due to a major weather event. Among the hotspots this Saturday will be Philadelphia, where temperatures are expected around 100 when France and Paraguay take the field.
6: All right, Mitch, and we are talking about our temperatures, which are more than 100 degrees here, and that is causing a weather-related change for this evening at the Capitol. Fill us in here.
20: Right, we've learned this afternoon from Capitol Police that an event that often takes place every year, the rehearsal for the Capitol 4th concert here on the west side of the Capitol. Usually people are invited to come and watch the rehearsal before it takes place the next day. However, there has been consultation with the Office of the Attending Physician, and because of this excessive heat, they have decided to prohibit the public from actually going to this rehearsal tonight. Also, as far as the concert tomorrow, they still are considering whether or not it might be canceled or altered in some way. They're expected to make an announcement related to that sometime before 10 a.m. on Friday.
5: All right, Mitch, thanks much.
20: You bet.
5: WTOP Capitol Hill correspondent Mitchell Miller. Up ahead in Money News after traffic and weather.
3: Many businesses holding off on hiring these days. I'm John Werdock.
6: 437.
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7: Few developments shaped America more than the railroad. After the Civil War, it connected the East and West, opened new communities, fueled commerce, and helped transform the nation's economy. Ian Jeffries is president of the Association of American Railroads. He says railroads were instrumental building the nation.
14: Rail was integral in helping build out the West and helping develop communities and cities and helping develop economies.
7: Now, nearly 200 years after being first invented, Jeffrey says rail remains indispensable.
14: And that's why we move about 40% of long-haul freight in this country.
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5: WTOP. WTOP's traffic and weather together with Dave Dildine in the traffic center.
0: In Virginia, I-95, northbound near Fairfax County Parkway, disabled car stalling in the left center lane, and the broken down truck north of there was just cleared. Left lanes are about to reopen. Southbound traffic on 95 is slow in Lorton near the Occoquan River and in Fredericksburg near the Rappahannock River, but volume delays on 95 aren't as long as most normal weekdays. So again, evidence that for many people, the holiday weekend is already underway, and for many, it started last weekend. That is absolutely evident on I-66. The slowdowns are minor, barely any congestion on 66, unlike most rush hours. Interloop of the Beltway was made worse from McLean to Bethesda by a crash north of River Road. That was cleared, but the right lane was blocked during the recovery. It's open now. Outer loop congestion in Bethesda and some patches here and there of heavy traffic and other portions of the Beltway. 50 eastbound. It's better compared to earlier today, but still heavy from about the Fitzgerald in Annapolis across the Severn River and Broad Neck toward the Bay Bridge. Once you get onto either span, you coast toward Kent Island and the Eastern Shore without further delay toward the Narrows. 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Dave Dildine, next traffic report in 10 minutes.
6: 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Over to 7 News First Alert meteorologist Steve Rudin.
17: Dangerous heat continues this evening with an extreme heat warning until 8 o'clock. Temperatures will hold in the 90s early on before slipping into the 80s. Overnight lows upper 70s to lower 80s. Tomorrow, the heat humidity, it is back full force. Extreme heat warning returns 100 to 106 degrees with heat index values that will likely surpass 110. An extreme heat warning on Saturday, daytime highs around 100 degrees with showers and thunderstorms. I'm 7 News meteorologist Steve Rudin in the First Alert Weather Center.
5: We have 100 degrees in Fairfax, 101 degrees in College Park, and 101 on the National Mall.
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3: Has held off on hiring in June. The U.S. economy added only 57,000 jobs last month, and the unemployment rate would dip to 4.2% as thousands of Americans actually left the workforce. Sectors that created jobs last month, professional and business services, social assistance, healthcare, and hospitals. Leisure and hospitality employment actually declined last month, shedding some 61,000 jobs. Meantime, the blue chips would register their 20th record close of the year. The Dow Jones Industrial Average was up some 594 points on Thursday. The S&P 500 tacked on a fraction. The NASDAQ would drop 207 points. John Wardock, WTOP News.
5: All right, thanks, John. 442, today is expected to be the busiest travel day of the Independence Day weekend. Now, the roads are starting to kind of clear out a little bit as we go through this day today, but it is a brisk day at the local airports. That's where it's going to be exceptionally busy in some spots. WTOP's Luke Lukert is out at Reagan National talking to travelers who will spend the 4th here in the nation's capital.
8: Henry's ready for the weekend after an early morning flight from Buffalo.
9: Barbecuing and watching fireworks.
8: Lori, meanwhile, is bringing her nephew for the first time to D.C.
10: But I'm excited to go to the museums. I'm excited to take him to the archives and show him the founding documents, of course.
8: And even brave the heat for the fireworks.
10: We're going to try to last out there. Definitely going to try to do that. It's going to be hot.
8: Just shy of 19 million people will be flying this week across the country. And today is expected to be the busiest with around 3 million flyers. And while they are getting in and out of Reagan National today, that will be a different story soon. All flights will be grounded for several hours tomorrow afternoon. No flights will take off or land after noon on July 4th due to military flyovers, parachute jumps, and fireworks. At Reagan National, Luke Luker, WTOP News.
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5: 4:45, I'm Sean Anderson.
6: I'm Ann Kramer. Thanks for being with us.
5: A brand new Library of Congress exhibit gives you a look at the literal first draft of history ahead of America's 250th birthday. In today's episode of Mad About Town, WTOP's Matt Koufax explores one of the most rare historical collections you'll find anywhere on Earth.
19: What we're doing here is that we're thinking about how the Declaration has influenced American history throughout 250 years.
12: It's called the Declaration's Promise, a revolutionary idea opening July 3rd, and LOC historian Sherry Hsu told me all 121 items on display in the Treasures Gallery of the Library's Jefferson Building center around our country's founding documents.
24: The flagship item of this exhibit is an original draft of the Declaration of Independence with edits from John Adams and Ben Franklin.
25: In many towns, they would have events where they read the Declaration aloud to people.
12: Historian and curator Ryan Reft told me this remarkably preserved first draft of the Declaration with original edits written in the margins by the hands of American presidents is just the beginning. Also on display are copies of the first colonial newspapers the Declaration appeared in.
25: We are not beholden to a monarch. We are the consent of the governed. We are beholden to each other. It's up to us to uphold these ideals for ourselves and for each other. And that's what the Declaration gets, I think, to the heart of.
12: Ryan told me this exhibit aims to show that throughout American history, many great leaders and figures have come back to and invoked the words written by Jefferson. I also got to see one of five existing original copies of Abraham Lincoln's Gettysburg Address, an item that will give you goosebumps in person.
24: It's right there, 67 years ago, yep. And it's literally written in his own hand.
27: Absolutely.
24: Fascinating. Yeah.
25: We're in the middle of this terrible Civil War. Lincoln, in under 275 words, returns us to the ideas that we established ourselves upon.
24: Yeah.
25: And maybe got lost along the way a bit and says, look, let's remember we're about equality.
12: Frederick Douglass's stirring speech on the meaning of July 4th is another featured item here, emphasizing that while not always realized in our history, the idea that all people are created equal stands the test of time as something to strive for. And it's what makes our democracy uniquely great.
25: To not only show you cool items, but to remind everybody of what and who we are and why we are. And in this particular instance, I think that this is a conversation that starts in 1776 and goes to today.
12: The exhibit will be on display for an entire year, and there are plenty of hidden gems I haven't mentioned that you can only find right here. In the district, Matt Koufax, WTOP News.
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0: Near the District Wharf, inbound traffic on I-395. Bogging down because of the car hood up, broken down in the right center lane over Washington Channel on the Case Bridge. Near the Washington Monument, just about all streets and avenues are closed ahead of 4th of July events. The only numbered street that's open across the National Mall right now is 14th Street, and that's actually scheduled to close tonight. All the other numbers are off limits. The 9th, 12th, and 3rd Street tunnels are all open, though, under the National Mall. In Virginia on 95, northbound, near and north of Fairfax County Parkway, both broken down vehicles cleared. Pace slowly improving northbound north of Lorton. Southbound, some congestion to work through in Woodbridge and near Fredericksburg. A northbound crash reported near exit 148 Quantico. Fire rescue sent. 66, not too troublesome this afternoon. Interloop, slow traffic from the Dulles Toll Road into Bethesda. Outer loop, a patch of congestion near River Road. Heaviest on the outer between about the Eisenhower Avenue Connector and the Woodrow Wilson Bridge. Heading to Maryland's Bay Bridge, eastbound, slow but steady from about exit 23 Parole toward Sandy Point. Three lanes remain open, two-way in effect on the westbound span. 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I'm Dave Dildine. Next traffic report in 10 minutes.
5: Let's go to 7 News First Alert Chief Meteorologist Veronica Johnson. Veronica, day two, this heat wave. Talk us through what we should expect here in the next few.
2: Yeah, well, tomorrow, like today, our temperature is going to be at 100 degrees or higher throughout the area. And on Saturday, we're forecasting right at 100, somewhere between 95 and 100 degrees. So triple-digit readings for two more days before the heat starts coming down on Sunday and Monday, with temperatures into the mid-90s on Sunday, mid-80s by Monday. So hold on, folks. We are going to get there, but make sure you're hydrating and finding your cool spot. This evening's temperatures, they'll be around 87 to 92 degrees. Tonight, we'll drop to 77 to 84 degrees. And then for Friday's range, it's 100 to 106. Extreme heat warnings are up because of that heat. Indices at 110 to 115 degrees. So record heat for Friday, I think record heat for Saturday as well. And now we'll also start to see chance for some rain, some isolated thunderstorms for Friday afternoon. And on Saturday, looking like between 3 and 8 p.m., we could get some scattered thunderstorms over by the time the fireworks go off. It'll be dry, but temperatures still up around 80 to 85 degrees, feeling like we're at 90 to 95. And of course, with the fireworks, after a day of such high humidity and just difficulty breathing, once the fireworks go off, keep in mind that that air quality does slip into the red very quickly, and we're expecting historically the most fireworks ever. Right now, we've got 101 degrees in D.C., Dale City at 99, Calverton currently at 100.
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6: It's 4:53.
5: A legal battle is brewing in Virginia over a new law banning most law enforcement officers from wearing masks. That law is set to take effect this week, but a court challenge could delay it. A
4: federal judge has essentially ruled that mask ban in most instances for law enforcement officers can't be enforced. And that was a ruling that came out of Richmond this week that essentially found that there can't be regulation of the federal government, that such a step, and in this case, that ban is unconstitutional, is according to this opinion. Now, Attorney General Jay Jones has already said that he plans to appeal that ruling. But the significance here is that is a piece of legislation that made its way through Virginia's General Assembly, was signed by Governor Abigail Spanberger, but now entirely on hold while that legal process plays out. And it's also important to note that through all that budget work, Governor Abigail Spanberger proposed a last-minute change to that legislation, specifying some more exemptions. For example, the masks could be allowed when SWAT officers are working. And so there were certain items that were edited there at the last minute. But the big picture here is all of this is on hold while that lawsuit now continues.
5: That's WTOP Scott Gelman. Also facing court challenge, the assault weapons ban in Virginia that was supposed to go in effect on July 1st.

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1: He's been on vacation. He's talked with his family, and he wants to come back and play. And he can still get it done at a high level. We saw that last year with another 32 goals. Cavs just missing the playoffs by 2 points. So he wants to come back, give it one more shot, and that will be this upcoming season. We don't even know if it's going to be his last as he signs a one-year deal. We'll have to wait and see. Spain leads Austria 3-0 at SoFi Stadium in L.A. in the 93rd minute as they are looking to advance. Portugal, Croatia coming up at 7 o'clock tonight. Switzerland and Algeria. That is an 11 o'clock start this evening. NBA Summer League happening this week. You ready for this?
2: Okay.
1: Because we like to experiment with rules.
2: Yeah.
1: Like we do in summer league and we do other times in exhibition baseball. The NBA is going to test the one free throw rule, which means if you're fouled shooting a two or three, doesn't matter. You're going to get one free throw.
2: Yeah.
1: And if you make it, it will count for the two or the three or one.
2: And if you miss, you lose the possibility for two or 3 points.
1: Yes. Yes. It's been used by the G League since 2019. So we're going to try it in the summer league. Okay.
2: Interesting.
1: What do you think of that?
2: Yeah.
1: We just do all sorts of stuff. George Wallace, WTOP Sports.
2: Thank you, George. 457.
3: Oh, no. USA is up 2-0. That is the most dangerous lead in soccer.
4: Relax, Mike.
3: See that, Dan? 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It'll be 2-2 by stoppage time. It's never wrong.
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3: To the traffic center we go. Back to Dave.
4: The top traffic incident that we're watching is broken down car in the district on 395 northbound on the Case Bridge. Right center lane blocked. Backing up inbound traffic on the 14th Street Bridge. WTOP Traffic Center, presented by Window Nation. 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Dave Dildine, next traffic report in 10 minutes.
5: Forecast, Steve Rudin.
6: An extreme heat warning continues until 8 o'clock this evening, with heat index values at or above 100 degrees and temperatures holding in the 90s early on. Highs return to around 100 to 106 tomorrow, with an extreme heat warning. Heat index values around 110 to 113. I'm 7 News meteorologist Steve Rudin in the First Alert Weather Center.
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3: Good afternoon. I'm Ann Kramer.
5: And I'm Sean Anderson. Coming up,
3: a former Olympic canoeist now indicted for allegedly vandalizing the Lincoln Memorial reflecting pool.
5: Alex Ovechkin is coming back for another season.
3: The Capitals captain announced he has signed a new contract to return for his 22nd year in the NHL.
5: You know it's hot now. It'll be even hotter tomorrow, and this extreme weather will continue through the 4th of July.
8: The National Weather Service tries to rebound from cuts that created a shortage of experienced forecasters. I'm Mitchell Miller, today on The Hill.
3: Wall Street up almost 600 points for the day.
5: It's 5 o'clock.
9: From ABC News, I'm Lindsay Davis, anchor of Prime Streaming Weeknights on ABC News Live. A dangerous heat dome is raising the risk for Americans across much of the country preparing to celebrate the 4th of July holiday. New York City's Central Park logged 100 degrees today, a first in 14 years. The heat index soaring to 106. ABC meteorologist Melissa Griffin has more.
10: And this is extreme heat risk. That's because this is a rare long-duration heat wave with little to no relief at night. So even those overnight temperatures still quite warm, all the way from the Northeast down to Atlanta in that extreme risk. And we're not going to see that relief for several more days.
9: Final preparations for America's 250th celebrations are underway in Washington, D.C. That includes heightened security. ABC's Pierre Thomas on the extra measures in place.
11: 19 miles of fencing is

0: being installed as we speak. The other thing, for the first time, authorities are saying, perhaps ever, in order to get on the National Mall, you have to go through a security checkpoint, including a magnetometer.
1: In D.C., federal prosecutors announced U.S. Olympian David Hearn has been indicted in connection with alleged vandalism at the Lincoln Memorial Reflecting Pool. Hearn is accused of destroying parts of the pool's new lining. Hearn denies doing anything violent or removing it. A pair of daredevils that scaled the Empire State Building spire yesterday continue to be a spectacle, this time on the ground, appearing in a Manhattan court today, facing multiple felony counts. They were given supervised release. ABC's Aaron Katursky says the so-called proposal may have been all for show.
2: We talked to Ivan Kuznetsov's father in Russia, and he said that the couple is already married, that this was all something of a stunt. So if people were excited that this was an elaborate proposal, something perhaps to mimic, know that it's already taken care of, it's already done.
1: ABC News has learned the couple may have spent the night inside the building the night before. 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
3: 5:02 on Thursday, July the 2nd. We have sunshine and triple-digit temperatures around much of the region right now. Holding at 98 in Rockville. Good afternoon. I'm Ann Kramer.
4: And I'm Sean Anderson. Top story we're following this hour on WTOP. Charges in the alleged reflecting pool vandalism. A grand jury in D.C. Superior Court has indicted former Olympic canoeist David Hearn on charges he damaged the pool. Hearn is from Bethesda. U.S. Attorney Jeanine Pirro says investigators believe Hearn is part of a broader pattern of vandalism at the landmark, and prosecutors are reviewing several similar cases. Let's get more from WTOP's Jimmy Alexander.
5: Hearn damaged approximately 2 square feet of sealant from the bottom of the pool.
6: D.C. U.S. Attorney Jeanine Pirro says during the incident on June 19th, a Park Service employee told Hearn to stop what he was doing.
5: Hearn reacted by shouting at that Parks employee, saying that she cared too much about the reflecting pool, and why did she even care?
6: Now, Hearn has a different story. He says he didn't vandalize, destroy, break, or peel anything, explaining the lining was already detached when he walked up.
5: You know, I'm not going to get into the evidence, but what I told you is what our witnesses saw and experienced.
6: If convicted of felony destruction of property, Hearn faces up to 10 years in prison. Jimmy Alexander, WTOP News.
3: Ovi is coming back for another season. Alex Ovechkin, the Caps captain, announced he has signed a new contract to return for his 22nd year in the NHL. So what convinced him to stick around?
7: I think that he still feels he can play at a high level. I mean, we've seen him the last couple of years think, oh, well, this has got to be it for Ovi. He's at year 20, he's at 21. Like, he's no way he's going to be able to produce like he did, like he has in the past. But he had 32 goals, 32 assists in all 82 games last year. Mm-hmm. I mean, that's pretty impressive. So yeah. I think he still felt like he could play at a high level. And he said his sons really want him to come back and play another year. They love it in D.C. And I think that missing the playoffs last year, just coming up 2 points shy, I think that also may have had something to do with it. You don't want to kind of go out like that. They've only missed the playoffs 5 times in his entire career. Mm. So goodness. I think it's all encompassing, but I still think he still thinks he can play at a high level. And we saw it last year.
3: That's WTOP Sports Director George Wallace. Alex Ovechkin will be 41 in September.
8: I have today's forecast for you. Hot!
4: Yeah, and the weather is uncomfortable to say the least. We are stuck in the middle of a heat wave that will be with us through the 4th of July holiday.
9: Extreme heat and humidity will continue not only for today, but well into the extended holiday weekend. Forecast high temperatures this afternoon around 100 to 105. Tomorrow we could get as hot as 105 or 106, and that doesn't even include those heat index values. We have an extreme heat warning for the 4th of July. Not only are we looking at hot temperatures, but also a chance for stronger storms come Saturday afternoon and evening. Some of those storms will be capable of producing gusty winds and heavy downpours, and if they last long enough, could delay the fireworks.
4: That's 7 News First Alert meteorologist Steve Rudin.
3: To Capitol Hill now, where some lawmakers are raising concerns that staffing cuts at the National Weather Service could impact the agency's ability to keep the public safe. during dangerous weather events. Here's WTOP's Mitchell Miller today on the Hill.
10: Forecasters raised alarms after DOGE cuts last year led more than 600 people at the National Weather Service to either be laid off or retire from their jobs. During a House hearing earlier this year, Maryland Democrat Glenn Ivey noted that many of the affected employees were in his Prince George's County district.
11: And they were crushed, frankly. You know, a lot of them had put decades of their careers towards service to the American people in this capacity.
10: The Weather Service now has a goal of hiring more than 400 meteorologists. But the agency has felt the strain of the previous cuts, and lawmakers say their mission is critical, especially as severe storms intensify during the hot summer months. On Capitol Hill, Mitchell Miller, WTOP News.
4: D.C. Water says it will continue daily testing of the Potomac River through the end of July, following January's sewer line collapse in Montgomery County that spilled more than 200 million gallons of sewage into the river. Now, recent results show water quality has returned normal, but daily monitoring will continue while D.C. Water and Maryland environmental regulators finalize a long-term repair plan. Cleanup at the collapse site is nearly complete. Crews are moving ahead with repairs on several other sections of that sewer line.
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12: 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I'm John Werdahl.
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4: Traffic and weather on WTOP to Dave Dildine in the traffic center.
20: In the district, northbound 395 on the Case Bridge, across from the district wharf. Tow truck hooking up to the broken down car and getting that out of the right center lane, hopefully sooner rather than later. It'll be slow inbound across the 14th Street Bridge until then. Road closures downtown, Constitution, Independence Avenue, around the Washington Monument, 15th, 17th for Independence Day. The only numbered street that's open across the mall right now is 14th Street. Otherwise, in Maryland and Virginia, rush hour is basically a thing of the past this week. We've got some congestion here and there in Maryland, 50 eastbound from Annapolis to the Bay Bridge. Take about 30, 40 minutes, so that's not bad by summer standards. Beltway congestion near Cabin John, River Road, Georgetown Pike, and the Outer Loop in Alexandria as well. 95 southbound through Lorton to get across the Occoquan, and southbound some slowing near Central Park in Fredericksburg as well. 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I'm Dave Dildine. Next traffic report in 10 minutes.
4: Let's get that forecast now from 7 News First Alert meteorologist Steve Rudin.
9: Moving through the evening, extreme heat and humidity will stick around with temperatures holding in the 90s. We do have that extreme heat warning until 8 o'clock. Winds will be from the southwest at 5 to 10, but won't offer a whole lot of relief. Mainly clear overnight. It will be a little bit on the hazy side with wake-up temperatures tomorrow morning in the upper 70s to lower 80s. We have an extreme heat warning tomorrow with plenty of sunshine, but be extra careful. High temperatures will be around 100 to 106 degrees and heat index values that are likely to surpass 110. Very similar, once again, to what we had out there earlier today. Now, Saturday, we have an extreme heat warning. That's, of course, the 4th of July. If you're getting out extra early to find that perfect place to watch the fireworks, we are going to be looking at a chance for showers and storms during the afternoon. Temperatures will still be very, very hot, around 90 to 100 degrees, depending on when the storms arrive. And come fireworks time, heat index values could be well into the lower 90s. I'm 7 News meteorologist Steve Rudin, the First Alert Weather Center.
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12: We got the June jobs report Thursday, and the economy added only 57,000 jobs last month. That was well below most forecasts. And the unemployment rate ticked down to 4.2%. Heather Long is chief economist at Navy Federal Credit Union.
19: 57,000 jobs added is about half of what we were all expecting. And there were big revisions down for April and May. You know, the overall picture here is the job market's stable, but the opportunities are really limited.
12: The sectors that hired last month, professional and business services, social assistance, healthcare, and hospitals. Meantime, the blue chips would notch their 20th record close of the year. The Dow Jones Industrial Average up 594 points. It's almost at 53,000 now. The S&P added a fraction. The NASDAQ down 207 points. John Wardock, WTOP News.
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3: Up ahead on WTOP, Maryland is going after people who cross the state lines to register their cars to try and find a cheaper way to do it. We are going to talk about it with the Maryland MVA Administrator, Chrissy Neiser, next. It's 512.
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4: 514, I'm Sean Anderson.
3: I'm Ann Kramer. Thanks for joining us.
4: Maryland is starting to crack down on residents who register their vehicles in Virginia to avoid higher costs at home. Now, state leaders say some drivers have been taking advantage of lower registration fees in the Commonwealth, in some cases using out-of-state tags to dodge traffic fines and enforcement. It's cost Maryland about $12 million in lost revenue. Now, lawmakers have approved tougher penalties for drivers who fail to register vehicles in the state where they primarily live.
3: Maryland says warning notices are already being sent out. Enforcement efforts are ramping up. We talked more about it and got into the details with Maryland's MVA Administrator, Chrissy Neiser.
0: It is a requirement once you've been a resident of the state of Maryland for 60 days to register your car here. We know this is not a new issue as the legislative conversation was happening over the last few years. We found articles dating back to the 90s referring to people registering their cars out of state. And so the MBA over the summer is really launching a campaign called Plate Where You Live, a statewide campaign to encourage our residents who may have registered out of state to bring their car back into compliance, and we want to help them with that effort.
4: Well, some of these car owners say they did this to save on the high car registration fees that are in Maryland, but what have you found out about when it comes to how much money the state is losing as a result of people trying to skirt around it all?
0: So, you know, I certainly understand that financial issues are important to everybody, but we also want to point out the safety implications of this because we want to make sure that every car on the roadway is properly safety inspected and properly insured so that if there is a crash, that everyone on the roadway is protected. We cannot guarantee that when vehicles are registered out of state. So it is not just about those registration fees that are not coming to Maryland. If you think about it, there's a surcharge on every registration fee that goes directly to our emergency medical system, that's shock trauma, that's our helicopter system, that's all those services that Maryland residents want there when they need them the most. And so what we're really emphasizing is there's a safety component. We need to all look out for each other and really plate where you live, get into compliance now before October 1, because there are some additional penalties that you mentioned that go into place at that time.
3: We'll get in those penalties in a moment, Administrator Neiser, but didn't all of you as the MVA FOIA from Virginia how many people were actually doing this and how much it was losing when it comes to revenue for the state, and what were those figures that you found out?
0: Yes, we over the last few years have several times asked the state of Virginia to provide us addresses for individuals who had vehicles registered there but a Maryland address. In Virginia, the law does not require that you live in the state of Virginia in order to register your vehicle. So the last set of notices went out to about 54,000 individuals, some of those owning multiple vehicles that we were able to match up in our system and send them a letter. I am glad to say over 2,000 of those individuals did come into compliance just from that notice we sent, or at least it was a little encouragement. But now really the goal is to get everybody there. And Plate Where You Live is about making it as clear and simple as possible to come into compliance before October 1, before the new law goes into a place.
4: And you mentioned that there are tougher penalties. So once that law does go into effect in October, what are they?
0: That is true. So we'll send, starting October 1, again, we'll be getting information from Virginia in terms of those who may be registered out of state. We'll send warning notices again at that point. But eventually, there will be fines that kick in that are $7 a day. There is a maximum for that penalty. And at the end of someone not acting after the maximum of $420. After 120 days, there can be additional sanctions that come into play. Local jurisdictions have additional authority in addition to law enforcement. And so we really want to get everybody in compliance so that they avoid those additional sanctions.
3: Is there anything that the public can do to help move this along? What if you spotted somebody that you know is in your neighborhood and they live in a house full time in Maryland, but their car is registered to Virginia?
0: Well, we've always had a process at the MVA that you can report to us that you have seen somebody who lives here, has lived here for a long time, but has not registered their vehicle properly. We do complete an inspection, we do an investigation, and reach out to that customer. And so that's something that you can do today and have always been able to do. We regularly investigate those kind of referrals to us, but the new law just gives additional authority to the administration.
3: That's Maryland MVA Administrator Chrissy Neiser. The new law goes into effect in Maryland in October.
4: WTOP's traffic and weather together with Dave Dildine in the traffic center.
20: Inbound traffic funneling on the 14th Street Bridge. It's still congested, but on 395 at the waterfront, the DC tow truck cleared the broken down car. DC medics were recently sent southbound on DC 295 for a crash reported to them near Benning Road. We have the street and avenue closures downtown around the Washington Monument. Telework and vacation season makes it a lot easier to get around those roadblocks. But you'll have to follow the signs or just find a street that works for you. In Virginia, on 95 southbound, some congestion in Lorton across the Occoquan. Heavy near Central Park in Fredericksburg. Northbound, slowest near Quantico. 66, we're not really getting much of a rush hour today. Again, most people are already well into their holiday week or weekend. On the outer loop, it's slow from the Eisenhower Avenue Connector to the Woodrow Wilson Bridge. Interloop only slow from about Georgetown Pike up to River Road. Much better than most weekdays. In Prince George's County, there's a crash on the interloop near Kenilworth Avenue, slowing the pace out of College Park. 270 is reasonable. 50 eastbound, still bunching up near Parole across the Severn River. It rolls a little better as you close in on the Chesapeake Bay Bridge. Probably take about 30 minutes to get through that. Could be worse. 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I'm Dave Dildine. Next traffic report in about 10 minutes.
3: Let's get our updated forecast over to 7 News First Alert meteorologist Steve Rudin.
9: We have an extreme heat warning in effect until 8 o'clock this evening. Temperatures will hold in the 90s early on before sliding to the upper 70s to lower 80s by early tomorrow morning. Tomorrow, extreme heat warning returns. Mostly sunny skies, high temperatures 100 to 106 with feels like readings around 110, if not even hotter. An extreme heat warning on Saturday, highs around 100 degrees, tracking showers and thunderstorms during the afternoon and early evening. I'm 7 News meteorologist Steve Rudin in the First Alert Weather Center.
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6: This is Bishop Michael Burbidge of the Catholic Diocese of Arlington. As we celebrate Independence Day, we recall that momentous act of our nation's founders in 1776, when together we embarked on a new path as a new people. What formed our nation into a truly United States was first and foremost a unity as believers in God and as a people who shared an awareness of their spiritual purpose and destiny. Although we have changed and grown as a nation since that first Independence Day, our ability and willingness to persevere as one people, united most especially by faith in God as brothers and sisters, continues to define and shape our identity as Americans. 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
4: 523.
3: Security will be tighter than ever for the 4th of July celebration on the National Mall. The event's been designated a national special security event. That is a rare federal designation typically reserved for events like presidential inaugurations. Now we're hearing from NORAD this afternoon, which monitors and protects the sky over the U.S. and Canada. WTOP's national security correspondent, J.J. Green.
1: NORAD's message is simple.
2: Before you fly anywhere in the national capital region, you need to read the NOTAMs, the Notice to Airmen.
1: General Greg Guillot, commander of NORAD.
2: There are temporary flight restrictions that would keep you from flying in locations where you normally can fly.
1: Guillot says that's to ensure the safety of the air show and everyone on the ground.
2: But we're expecting an incredible set of celebrations and flyovers along the National Mall that are Connect America Americans with the armed forces.
1: This will go on all day during July 4th.
2: Probably the best air show you've ever seen.
1: Unless, of course, you try to watch it from the air, which he reminds.
2: Watch the show from the ground. Don't try to watch it from the air.
1: You could find yourself in a lot of trouble and danger. G.J. Green, WTOP News.
4: And it's not something you see every day. The Air Force Thunderbirds roared over the National Mall earlier today, conducting a survey and reconnaissance flight ahead of this weekend's 4th of July festivities. The low-flying jets offered a preview of the military demonstrations planned for the holiday. Additional preparations are expected between now and Saturday.
3: 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George Wallace, we're starting with tennis.
11: Yes.
3: That's a fun place to start.
11: That's a fun place to start, yes, at the All England Club.
3: All right.
11: There you go. Francis Tiafoe, yes, a winner in his second round today over Jan Chowinski in four sets, 4-6, 6-2, 7-5, 6-2 to advance to the third round. He's played three straight days after the first round was suspended due to darkness. Came back yesterday and played a set. Alexander Zverev, Taylor Fritz, among those winning in straight sets today. As well, Alex Ovechkin returning to the Capitals for one more year at least. Average annual value of $4.25 million in his salary. It'll be a one-year deal. He'll become the longest-tenured athlete in D.C. history, 22 years with the Capitals. They just missed the playoffs last year, so he wants to give it another shot and see what happens after all the additions they have made so far this offseason. Spain lead earlier today over Austria in the World Cup. The first match of the day, 3-0 the final. Portugal and Croatia coming up at 7, followed by Switzerland and Algeria late night tonight. United States, Belgium, Monday night from Seattle. No Nats baseball today. They're off after a 4-2 road trip. They come home tomorrow to face, for the Heat, I should say, at Nats Park. Yes, they have faced two opponents this weekend. The Mystics are home tonight to Atlanta. NBA, Jaylen Brown, the big deal, going to Philadelphia for Paul George, two first-round picks. And haven't seen any other movement on the LeBron deal. Maybe everything's going to stop this weekend because of the wedding.
4: Yeah.
11: They got all the
3: It's stopping.
11: Was that in your dream, too?
3: That was not in my dream.
11: Okay, so you all missed it. Anne had a dream. She was at the wedding.
3: I did have a dream that
11: was Sean and I with you, at least?
3: No, I don't know who was there, but it was some cool people. I'm sorry.
4: Who were the celebs?
3: I don't know. I can't even remember, but they were just really cool. Because I woke up and I was like, that was a cool dream. But I was not, I saw Travis and Taylor, and then there were some big yachts. There were these big boats.
11: Big yachts? It's in the middle of Manhattan.
3: I know, but maybe they're going on a boat trip. One can dream, George.
11: You got nothing for us in the dream other than you were just there.
3: It was good. It was a good time.
11: Okay.
3: Yeah. All right. Well, I might be there. You never know.
11: You never know. All right.
3: You feel better?
4: That was George Wallace, by the way. It's 527.
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14: Few developments have changed American healthcare more than technology. From digital imaging and 3D printing in dentistry to artificial intelligence helping doctors detect diseases earlier and develop new treatments faster. During the pandemic, telehealth rapidly expanded, allowing patients to connect with doctors remotely while helping to reshape how care is delivered. Today, virtual visits remain an important option, especially for people in rural communities and those with mobility challenges. Now, artificial intelligence is helping medical professionals analyze medical data, detect diseases earlier, and even identify cavities and bone loss from dental images. Federal policymakers have also recognized AI's potential to improve healthcare research and outcomes. Former White House AI and crypto czar David Sacks during a White House event.
15: I recently got a text message from a friend whose wife has been suffering from a chronic illness for something like a decade. 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It's caused every single thing that's happened to her. She has every single symptom. There's absolutely no way this is not it. It's really an incredible example of what AI is already able to do.
14: I'm Acacia James.
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3: To the traffic center, we're going to go now and find out what's happening with Dave Dildine.
20: The top traffic incident that we'll be tracking, a new crash on the Beltway in Virginia. Interloop near Georgetown Pike. Fire rescue has just marked on scene. They're blocking two left main lanes at the moment on the Interloop. But we've got less traffic on the Beltway and less traffic in general compared to most weekdays because rush hour is pretty much over and done with for the week. And so the backup is not going to be horrendous on the Interloop, though. You stay right to get by in the mains there in McLean. Otherwise, just some congestion to deal with on the Outer Loop in Alexandria, 95 southbound in Lorton, in Maryland, in fits and spurts on the Interloop through Silver Spring and College Park, and on, of course, 50 eastbound from Annapolis toward the Chesapeake Bay Bridge. 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Dave Dildine, next traffic report in 10 minutes.
4: The WTOP forecast, the extreme heat warning still in effect until 8 o'clock tonight, and we will have that extreme heat warning tomorrow and on the 4th of July. We'll drop down from our triple-digit temperatures into the 80s. Yes, just the 80s for a low tonight, back up to 100 or above tomorrow, and around 100 on the 4th of July. Right now, it's 102 in the nation's capital.
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4: Good afternoon. I'm Sean Anderson.
3: I'm Ann Kramer. Mike Jakaitis is our producer.
4: Criminal charges now connected to the allegations of vandalism at the Lincoln Memorial Reflecting Pool. A grand jury in D.C. Superior Court has just indicted former Olympic canoe racer David Hearn on a felony charge of destruction of property. Hearn is from Bethesda. He had previously told the Associated Press he only reached into the pool a few weeks back to examine the peeling coating during a long bike ride. But today, Janine Pirro, the U.S. attorney for the district, claimed Hearn damaged the pool intentionally.
17: This was a deliberate act to damage the reflecting pool at the National Mall that members of the National Park Service actually have worked hard to restore and have witnessed.
4: Well, this indictment comes as President Trump continues to defend the controversial $14 million rehab project. He says federal authorities made multiple arrests connected to damage at the site.
3: We are waiting to see if any temperature records were broken this afternoon because we have been hanging for the past couple of hours in the triple digit territory for the air temperature. 7 News First Alert Chief Meteorologist Veronica Johnson tells us.
18: We've only had 7 times where it's been back-to-back-to-back days, 3 or more over 100. And that's what's coming our way here for Friday and Saturday, more extreme heat. So the extreme heat warnings that will end at 8 p.m. back up for Friday as well as on Saturday. Along with that, tomorrow there might be an isolated thunderstorm around the area, of course, during the afternoon hours, peak heating. And then on Saturday, some scattered showers, maybe even a thunderstorm or two. Right now looking like between 3 and 8 p.m., so over before the fireworks go off.
3: Now, Saturday, temperatures expected to be 95 to 100 degrees for July 4th. The feels-like temperature will be hotter than 110 degrees.
4: The soaring temperatures often bring powerful summer storms, and members of Congress want to make sure previous cuts to the National Weather Service don't undermine forecasting. WTOP's Mitchell Miller, today on the Hill.
19: 550-600 people were pushed out in that time frame. I'll call it the Doge era.
21: Maryland Democrat Glenn Ivey speaking about cuts to the National Weather Service that began last year. During a House hearing earlier this year, he questioned Assistant Secretary of Commerce Taylor Jordan about what's being done to ensure public safety isn't jeopardized.
22: We have approval through OPM to hire over 400 new forecasters.
21: Hundreds have already been hired. Lawmakers have been seeking to shore up the Weather Service with the hurricane season underway, along with severe summer storms that often come with very hot days. On Capitol Hill, Mitchell Miller, WTOP News.
3: There are concerns about tomorrow evening's Capitol 4th concert that is held each year on the west lawn of the Capitol, all because of the excessive heat. Capitol Police say only essential personnel can go to tonight's rehearsal for the concert. The public is being kept away. Then tomorrow morning by 10, an announcement is supposed to come about the actual concert itself, whether it will happen tomorrow evening. The concert is, of course, broadcast live on PBS stations. Keep it here on TOP. If we get any new information, we'll pass it along to you.
4: Now to the war in Iran. Talks between the U.S. and Iran will be put on hold, not because of disagreements, but because of a funeral.
0: We are anticipating that no talks will be planned for the next few days as Iran prepares to hold funeral services for their former supreme leader. Those begin this weekend, with the Qataris saying that the plan and hope is to get new negotiations on the calendar shortly after those funeral processions wrap up next week.
4: That former supreme leader was killed in an airstrike during the first days of the U.S.-Iran war. That's News Nation's Robert Sherman.
3: Iran's joint military command is warning that any oil tanker moving through the Strait of Hormuz must follow its approved routes or face what it calls a forceful response. The threat aired on state television, though it is still unclear what prompted it. Ship traffic through the vital waterway has been rebounding, even after Iran attacked two commercial ships last week that bypassed its routes. Lloyd's List Intelligence says 258 ships going back and forth in the Strait last week. That's nearly double the 138 from the week before.
4: 5:35, Defense Secretary Pete Hegseth and Acting Attorney General Todd Blanche visited a Northwest D.C. park this morning to thank National Guard troops and for their participation in President Trump's so-called D.C. Beautification Task Force. It wasn't exactly, though, a warm welcome from some of the locals. Here's WTOP's Alan Etter.
5: The backdrop is Meridian Hill Park, recently restored with federal resources. The cascading fountain is working again after many years of decay.
6: To the soldiers here, thank you for everything you're doing.
5: Secretary Hegseth to the scores of National Guard troops attending this ceremony.
6: Law and order is something all Americans deserve. Black, white, rich, poor, man or woman from D.C. or far-flung places in this country. And the beautiful thing is, when I look out at that, this group, that's all of you.
5: Several protesters tried to drown out the event.
6: These ingrates will fade away. They'll go back to wherever they came from. You will do your job, and you will do it professionally.
5: Alan Etter, WTOP News.
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7: 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I'm John Werdahl.
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23: Few developments shaped America more than the railroad. After the Civil War, it connected the East and West, opened new communities, fueled commerce, and helped transform the nation's economy. Ian Jeffries is president of the Association of American Railroads. He says railroads were instrumental building the nation.
24: Rail was integral in helping build out the West and helping develop communities and cities and helping develop economies.
23: Now, nearly 200 years after being first invented, Jeffrey says rail remains indispensable.
24: And that's why we move about 40% of long-haul freight in this country.
23: Today's freight railroads carry everything from grain to automobiles to chemicals, consumer goods, linking ports, factories, and distribution centers across the nation. As America approaches its 250th birthday and railroads prepare to celebrate their 200th anniversary next year, the industry remains one of the country's most important economic engines.
24: It's all about the best, most efficient way to move goods.
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20: To Maryland, near College Park. New crash on the I-95 southbound ramp to the interloop of the Capitol Beltway. It's reported on the left side. 270, somewhat heavy near Clarksburg both ways, but generally good compared to most weekdays. BWD Parkway southbound, crowded near Fort Meade. Minor northbound slowing in Laurel, again, better than usual. 50 eastbound, it's heavy, but it's steady from Rao Boulevard to the Bay Bridge, and better compared to earlier today.
1: DC Fire and EMS sent to the Southeast Freeway. A crash reported to them near 11th Street Southeast. We can tell that that is causing traffic to back up on 395 for the 14th Street Bridge toward the 11th Street Bridge. Most of the street and avenue closures downtown are surrounding the Washington Monument. More coming later tonight and tomorrow. In Virginia, on the Interloop of the Beltway near Georgetown Pike, the response to a crash blocking two left main lanes on the Interloop. Despite that, traffic is getting by to the center and the right without much impact because it's much lighter than most weekdays. Outer loop, though, congested between Eisenhower Avenue and the Wilson Bridge and 95, holding on to some southbound congestion in Lorton to cross the Occoquan. 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Jiffy does it. Come in today for a 15-minute oil change service at Jiffy Lube. No appointment needed. Dave Dildine, next traffic report in 10 minutes.
4: 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On to 7 News First Alert meteorologist Steve Rudin.
2: Very hot temperatures along with extreme heat index values as we head through the next several hours. Temperatures will hold in the 90s with feels like temperatures at or above 100 degrees. Mainly clear and hazy and humid overnight, upper 70s to lower 80s by early tomorrow morning. Tomorrow, extreme heat warning returns. High temperature, 100 to 106. Saturday, we have an extreme heat warning. Daytime highs around 100 and a better chance for showers and thunderstorms. I'm 7 News meteorologist Steve Rudin in the First Alert Weather Center.
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7: Jersey Mike's is known for its subs. Now the sandwich chain wants to be known for its stock. It has filed paperwork to trade at the New York Stock Exchange. Arlington remains one of the most expensive places to rent an apartment in the country. It ranks in the top 100 markets. According to ApartmentList.com, median rents for a one-bedroom in Arlington, just over $2,400. Rents have popped there some 37% since hitting a low during the pandemic. The economy added only 57,000 jobs last month, and unemployment dipped to 4.2%. Despite the lackluster job growth, the blue chips would notch their 20th record close of the year. The Dow Jones Industrial Average up 594 points Thursday, the S&P adding a fraction, the NASDAQ dropping 207 points. John Wardock, WTOP News.
3: Thank you, John. 541, Metro says crime on the transit system has fallen to its lowest level ever. With a major security event on tap for this holiday weekend, everyone in the system is getting put to the test. WTOP's John Doman got a look inside Metro's Incident Command Center.
8: On the fifth floor of this building in Alexandria, you'll have people monitoring the buses to the right, trains to the left, tracking where every vehicle is in the system. And with thousands of cameras that can be accessed both here and in the Emergency Operations Center one floor above me.
10: What that allows is for our video technicians to be able to access different video feeds across all different modes. So that'll be trains, buses, our stations.
8: Maurice McKinney's a deputy chief of Metro Transit Police. Now this weekend, it'll be all hands on deck inside of here. But GM Randy Clark says,
11: the best scenario, this floor is very quiet. And as you probably notice, it's not that loud in here. That means things are going well.
8: In Alexandria, John Dome in WTOP News.
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15: 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And the federal retirement process has gone fully digital. The Office of Personnel Management says it's officially ended paper-based retirement processing for over 95% of applications. 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
4: All right, coming up on WTOP, the celebrity wedding of the year is here. We're talking, of course, about Taylor Swift and Travis Kelce tying the knot in New York's Madison Square Garden. We're going to talk about it with ABC News reporter Peter Haralambos. It's 5:43.
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3: 5:46, I'm Ann Kramer.
4: And I'm Sean Anderson. Thanks for being with us.
3: Likely gonna be a song played tonight or tomorrow night as the celebrity royal wedding everybody's been waiting for happening in New York between Taylor Swift and Travis Kelce. New York's been getting ready for a week now. Page Six has already reported that Taylor arrived at the venue last hour. Sources have been telling ABC News the first event starts in about 15 minutes. About 100 invited guests. There's even a tent up now to try and keep people away from seeing who the guests actually are as they walk into Madison Square Garden.
4: ABC News reporter Peter Haralambos is in New York, and he joined us earlier to talk about the festivities on the streets, outside and inside.
32: Yeah, this is arguably the worst kept secret in New York this week in terms of basically everyone acknowledging there is something very big happening at Madison Square Garden, but no one coming out there and saying this is the wedding of the century, the wedding of Taylor Swift and Travis Kelce. Outside of MSG today, we're seeing increased commotion. They're putting up temporary fencing. There's been kind of a steady flow of trucks bringing in materials, some of those materials labeled with things like garden party, suggesting to the preparations that are actually going on inside the garden. In a way, it's this blank space that can be created any which way they like. We understand that today is the smaller of the two celebrations, about 100 people around 6 p.m. The big thing, though, starts tomorrow afternoon. 4 p.m. is the cocktail hour. It's going for 12 hours until 4 a.m. Saturday, with about 1,000 people expected to attend.
4: How is the NYPD managing the sidewalks and the traffic and the onlookers?
32: Yeah, so there are some street restrictions around Madison Square Garden. It's, if anything, kind of similar to what we saw when the Knicks were playing in the NBA Finals in terms of some restrictions in place, but it's still accessible. For example, if you're a commuter going through Penn Station, that is still open to the public despite these events going on. We're seeing some bystanders, some people coming to look and catch a glimpse potentially of something, but one thing that is kind of working perhaps in the NYPD's favor is this impressive heat we're suffering with today, about 100 degrees right now, real field temperatures closer to 110, really making it difficult for fans to try to even catch a glimpse. Standing outside in Midtown for just a few minutes really is not a pleasant experience.
3: And Peter, it's not cheap to do all this. I think it was the New York Times that had a figure of 66 $1,000 for one of the permits that Taylor might have had to get, and there's so many permits that were needed. What have you learned about that?
32: Yeah, it's an intensive process in terms of the amount of permitting required, the amount of security they're doing privately that adds on to the cost. The city, in a way, is taking a bit of the brunt in terms of the cost of security because the increased deployments of the NYPD. This comes as we're really seeing a bunch of other things happening at the city. In the city, yesterday, unexpectedly, we had that incident with the Empire State Building. We have the World Cup. We have America 250 celebrations. According to a memo reviewed by ABC News from the NYPD, they're basically deploying out in 12-hour shifts over the next few days. A lot of overtime, basically, being charged. And that's separate from the cost that Taylor and Travis are paying for renting this actual venue, and what I'm sure is a lot of preparations inside the actual venue to basically take what is normally a venue for basketball or hockey or concerts and somehow make it into this extravagant wedding venue for 1,000 people.
4: That's ABC News reporter Peter Haralambos.
3: We're brought to you by Manny and Olga's Pizza. 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
0: Back to Maryland, I-95, northbound this time, near Conterra Drive in Laurel. A vehicle fire burned on the right shoulder. Firefighters blocking the right lanes to put it out north of 200. Southbound 95's ramped to the inner loop of the Capitol Beltway. A crash blocks the left side of the merge. On the outer loop between 202 and 50, some damage just got moved out of the way. 50 eastbound, heavy but not too bad from Round Boulevard to the Bay Bridge. On the eastern shore, though, there's a crash at Arrington Road. That'll cost you some time if you're eastbound. 270 slow southbound from Urbana to Hyattstown, but the northbound trip's pretty easy compared to most weekdays. Minor northbound slowing. Downtown, most people on vacation or at least on telework, so all the road closures around the Washington Monument not leading to big backups or anything like that. There is a long backup on the Southeast-Southwest Freeway, eastbound 395, 695, river-to-river delays because of a crash near the 11th Street Bridge in Virginia on the interloop at Georgetown Pike. Crash response blocks two left lanes. Traffic's brought to you by Navy Federal Credit Union. All active duty veterans and their families are eligible to join. Navy Federal says our members are the mission. I'm Dave Dildine. Next traffic report in less than 10 minutes.
4: Let's get that forecast from 7 News First Alert meteorologist Steve Rudin.
1: Dangerous heat continues this evening with an extreme heat warning until 8 o'clock. Temperatures will hold in the 90s early on before slipping into the 80s. Overnight lows upper 70s to lower 80s. Tomorrow, the heat humidity, it is back full force. Extreme heat warning returns 100 to 106 degrees with heat index values that will likely surpass 110. An extreme heat warning on Saturday, daytime highs around 100 degrees with showers and thunderstorms. I'm 7 News meteorologist Steve Rudin in the First Alert Weather Center.
3: 101 on the National Mall, 100 degrees right now in Bethesda and 98 degrees in Reston. 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
4: Pretty big travel day today, particularly at the nation's airports for the 4th of July weekend. An estimated 3 million flyers taking to the skies today. And WTOP's Luke Lukert is out at Reagan National talking to travelers.
12: Ruben and his family took the early flight.
14: You beat the crowds, you beat the traffic. It's best to travel early.
12: He arrived from Boston early this morning, but is planning on skipping the big crowds at the National Mall this weekend.
14: Honestly, we're staying out of D.C., we're just going to spend it with family.
12: TSA is expecting just shy of 19 million people to be flying this week. Even still, security lines here at Reagan National are breezing by.
15: It's not bad at all. The lines are very free right now.
12: While flyers should see no problem getting out of the airport today, it will be a different story tomorrow and Saturday. Due to military flyovers, parachute jumps, and fireworks, flights will be grounded for several hours in the early afternoon Friday, and from noon on July 4th until the next day. At Reagan National, Luke Lukert, WTOP News.
3: 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George Wallace is here with breaking sports news.
4: Yes, let's talk about, did you watch the soccer match last night? We talked about this already.
3: Yeah, I looked up from the computer. It was on the whole time. I definitely heard it.
4: Okay, well, we've got
3: there was a controversy.
4: Yeah, well, yes.
3: Just a little bit of controversy.
4: We've got some numbers for you. Fox saying the preliminary numbers for last night's U.S. victory.

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1: Coming back, and we'll play at least one more year. Speaking of the World Cup final from earlier, Spain beat Austria 3-0 and is moving on. Portugal, Croatia coming up at 7. Switzerland, Algeria, 11 o'clock tonight. From Vancouver, Francis Tiafoe wins his second round match at Wimbledon, takes four sets to do it over Jan Chowinski. Fellow American Taylor Fritz, also a winner today. No Nats baseball this evening. They're back tomorrow. George Wallace, WTOP Sports.
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9: 558 to the traffic center and to Dave.
10: The top traffic incidents: Maryland 95, northbound near Conterra Drive, vehicle fire response. A crash on the southbound ramp to the Interloop in College Park. Congestion on 50 eastbound on Broad Neck near the Bay Bridge. On the shore, eastbound at Arrington Road, a crash. District 695 Southeast Freeway, eastbound near the 11th Street Bridge and Navy Yard, a crash. That's slowing us eastbound on 395. And in Virginia, on the Interloop near Georgetown Pike, the crash is along the left side. WTOP Traffic Center presented by Window Nation. 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Dave Dildine, next traffic report in 10 minutes.
2: Forecast, Steve Rudin.
11: An extreme heat warning continues until 8 o'clock this evening, with heat index values at or above 100 degrees and temperatures holding in the 90s early on. Highs return to around 100 to 106 tomorrow with an extreme heat warning. Heat index values around 110 to 113. I'm 7 News meteorologist Steve Rudin in the First Alert Weather Center.
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12: Good evening, I'm Ann Kramer.
2: And I'm Sean Anderson. Coming up,
14: former Olympian indicted for vandalizing the reflecting pool.
15: And that damage is over $1,000.
14: I'm Jimmy Alexander.
16: A fight over the future of East Potomac Golf Links is headed to another round in court. I'm Mike Marilla.
12: Records have been broken today in our triple-digit temperatures as we're in the heat wave.
17: Lawmakers turn up the heat to make sure the National Weather Service has enough forecasters after earlier cuts. I'm Mitchell Miller. Today on...
18: From ABC News, I'm Michelle Franzen. The heat is on across the majority of states. Triple-digit real and field temperatures already shattering records heading into the July 4th holiday weekend. New York City hitting 100 degrees and the heat index soared to 106. In Fall River, Massachusetts, Wednesday's heat index reached 97 degrees. Sean Flynn out doing road work and trying to stay hydrated.
19: Drink a lot of water and Pedialyte.
18: It is not just humans that are at risk for heat-related issues. Heat exhaustion and heat stroke can also impact dogs and cats. Veterinarian Adam Christman says that starts with excessive panting. He says owners should avoid the heat in the middle of the day when it's at its worst.
2: I would be surprised in this type of weather that we're experiencing right now. I would say no, do not walk them either early in the morning if you can, or later in the evening, again, to that asphalt and with that heavy heat that's out there.
18: The normal temperature for dogs and cats is 101 and 102.5 degrees. American Society for the Prevention of Cruelty to Animals recommends plenty of water and never leave a pet inside a parked car. The couple who scaled the spire of the Empire State Building yesterday and put their proposal on blast to the world appeared before a New York judge today. They've been charged with felony reckless endangerment, burglary, and more. The duo's attorneys says he believes some charges are not warranted. ABC's Melissa Don has more.
12: Sources tell ABC News the couple

0: entered the Empire State Building Tuesday night with tickets and then secretly spent the night. According to court documents, the responding officer at the Empire State Building says he went up to the 104th floor and saw a lock on the security door had been broken, and then saw live video footage of the couple on the spire.
1: Family members in Russia telling ABC News the couple may already have been married. Fewer jobs were added last month. According to the Labor Department, there were 57,000 jobs created in June, half of what analysts projected. 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
2: 6:02 here on WTOP on the evening of July 2nd, 2026. And wow, what an evening we have. It's still 100 in D.C. I'm Sean Anderson.
3: I'm Ann Kramer. Big story we're following for you is an update on the alleged vandalism at the Lincoln Memorial Reflecting Pool. A former Olympic canoeist is now being charged federally. Prosecutors say David Hearn went to the recently renovated pool and pulled away sections of protected sealant and caused more than $1,000 in damage. WTOP's Jimmy Alexander tells us Hearn has now been indicted, could get 10 years in prison if he's convicted.
4: I didn't charge anything harshly. I charge according to the evidence.
5: D.C. U.S. Attorney Jeanine Pirro.
4: By Hearn's own admission, on June 19th, he reached down into the pool.
5: Pirro said the National Park Service watched Hearn
4: forcefully and violently pulling up and removing the bottom liner with both hands.
5: Now, Hearn claims the lining was already detached when he approached the reflecting pool.
4: Whether or not, you know, we think that, you know, there is some situation that preceded it, we can state and prove beyond a reasonable doubt that he caused damage, and that damage is over $1,000.
5: Jimmy Alexander, WTOP News.
2: A federal judge is scrutinizing the Trump administration's plans for the East Potomac Golf Links. But for now, the project is moving forward. WTOP's Mike Murillo's following developments.
6: The lawsuit was filed by the D.C. Preservation League and two local golfers who say the administration is moving too quickly toward a major overhaul of the historic public course. During a hearing, Judge Anna Reyes repeatedly pointed to President Trump's Truth Social post after a weekend tour of the course with Interior Secretary Doug Burgum and golf architect Tom Fazio, who designed several of Trump's golf courses. Trump said Fazio would redesign East Potomac, and that work would begin on September the 1st. But Justice Department lawyers said no contracts have been signed and any major project would still have to go through environmental reviews, among others. Reyes also put the Preservation League on the hot seat, asking what legal authority she had to stop the project. The judge declined to block the work and gave no indication she's ready to dismiss the case. Instead, she wants both sides to work together on what language she can approve about what happens next at the course and when the court should know about it. At D.C. District Court, Mike Murillo, WTOP News.
3: 6:04 to the latest on this hot weather and heat wave. We did break some records today with the second day of the heat wave winding down at Reagan National Airport. The high today was 102. The old record was 101. That was set back in 1898. There was a tie for the high at Dulles Airport of 98 degrees. Last time that happened was back in 1966. Now, the high heat's going to stick around through the July 4th holiday weekend, and it could still get hotter here in the D.C. region.
7: Tomorrow, like today, our temperature's going to be at 100 degrees or higher throughout the area. And on Saturday, we're forecasting right at 100, somewhere between 95 and 100 degrees. So, triple-digit readings for two more days before the heat starts coming down on Sunday and Monday, with temperatures into the mid-90s on Sunday, mid-80s by Monday. So hold on, folks. We are going to get there, but make sure you're hydrating and finding your cool spot.
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2: And, of course, the severe summer storm season is here. Members of Congress want to make sure the National Weather Service recovers from cuts by the Trump administration. WTOP's Mitchell Miller today on the Hill.
8: Close to 600 people at the National Weather Service were laid off or resigned as DOGE slashed agency operations. Lawmakers like Maryland Democrat Glenn Ivey have been pushing to make sure the agency has enough forecasters. He spoke about that to Taylor Jordan, an assistant secretary of commerce.
9: Your agency could mean the difference between life and death, and in fact does on a daily basis.
8: Jordan, speaking at a House hearing earlier this year, said the Weather Service has hired hundreds of new forecasters and has funding to bring the total to more than 400. And he noted forecasters are dedicated to public safety.
10: So ensuring that they hear from us that we are also respectful of their mission and their dedication to work is important.
8: On Capitol Hill, Mitchell Miller, WTOP News.
3: 6:06, Alex Ovechkin has announced he is coming back to the Capitals for for his 22nd year in the NHL. He turns 41 in September. Ovi says he's healthy, still loves competing, and wants another shot at helping Washington contend for a Stanley Cup.
11: He keeps himself in great shape. He's trained year-round. We've seen it. And he just kind of, he's just one of those, it seems like he has a knack to where to be on the ice and where to, you know, where the goal is. I mean, that's just the kind of guy he seems to be. I mean, if you can score that many goals, I mean, you found somehow a way to do it. And he's been able to keep himself in that greatest shape and be consistent. I mean, you think of Ovi, he had the broken, you know, foot two years ago. Mm-hmm. But other than that, it hasn't really been much injury for him, concern for him at all, right?
2: Right.
11: I mean,
2: right.
11: He's been very healthy, and he's very consistent throughout his career, and I think that's a big part of it.
3: WTOP Sports Director George Wallace.
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12: 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I'm John Werdahl.
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3: Traffic and weather on WTOP. We'll start off in the traffic center. Here's Dave.
17: Across town, the struggle continues on the Southeast Southwest Freeway. River to river eastbound delays on 395 and 695. The crash happened near the Navy Yard and exit 1C, 11th Street Southeast. Road closures downtown for 4th of July, concentrated around the Washington Monument, but 14th Street stays open through tonight. In Virginia, Outer Loop, a couple miles of slow traffic near Old Town, Inner Loop near Georgetown Pike and McLean, the crash should be clear. 95 southbound still slow getting across the Occoquan. That's Virginia. Also a crash reported south of Route 3 Fredericksburg. In Maryland on 95, the southbound merge to the Inner Loop. The remains of a crash getting moved out of the way. Just a short slowdown there. Northbound traffic slows in Laurel. The remains of a car fire along the right side, north of 200 near Conterra Drive. 270 southbound, slowing near Hyattstown. 50 eastbound, congestion on Broad Neck, but leagues better compared to earlier. On the eastern shore, eastbound near Arrington Road beyond Queenstown, slow and single file to the right, getting by a crash. Selling your car, watch out for fake payments, unsafe meetups, endless haggling, or you could just sell to Fitzgerald and know exactly who you're dealing with. Go to FitzbuysCars.com. I'm Dave Dildine. Next traffic report in 10 minutes.
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18: We have an extreme heat warning in effect until 8 o'clock this evening. Temperatures will hold in the 90s early on before sliding to the upper 70s to lower 80s by early tomorrow morning. Tomorrow, extreme heat warning returns. Mostly sunny skies, high temperatures 100 to 106 with feels like readings around 110, if not even hotter. An extreme heat warning on Saturday, highs around 100 degrees, tracking showers and thunderstorms during the afternoon and early evening. I'm 7 News meteorologist Steve Rudin in the First Alert Weather Center.
2: Into the evening hour, we're still at 101 degrees in Farragut Square, 100 in Laurel. 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
12: The June jobs report showed lackluster employment growth. The U.S. economy added only 57,000 jobs last month, thanks to growth in professional and business services, healthcare, and hospitals. And the unemployment rate dipped to 4.2%. Heather Long is chief economist at Navy Federal Credit Union.
19: Initially, I was excited. 4.2% unemployment, that's the lowest in a year. That's normally good news. But the reason that the unemployment rate went down is over 700,000 people left the labor force. That means they aren't looking for jobs anymore.
12: Meantime, the blue chips would notch their 20th record close so far this year. The Dow Jones Industrial Average rose 594 points on Thursday. The S&P tacked on a fraction. The NASDAQ dropped 207 points. John Werdock, WTLP News.
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2: 614. I'm Sean Anderson.
3: I'm Ann Kramer. Thanks for being with us.
2: Well, as the nation marks its 250th birthday, there are a lot of people in town for the 4th of July celebrations. But this year's festivities seems to have led to a more political atmosphere. Not everyone is happy with that, leading to some of the musical performers backing out of celebrations recently, and also the much-publicized State Fair attraction on the National Mall has drawn smaller crowds than organizers expected.
3: Joining us live to talk about it, CBS News Chief Washington Correspondent Major Garrett, host of The Takeout, which is on CBS 24/7 streaming network. Major, always good to have you on. Some people get the sense just by looking at the videos and the daily feeds from down along the mall that politics might be overshadowing what should be a unifying celebration of America's 250th birthday.
33: Yeah, social media allows us to dissect every moment in American life, political or otherwise, and a moment like this in the nation's capital, one that has been, by choice, highly personalized by President Trump, well, that invites partisan divisions. It just invites it because he is, and he knows this, a divisive figure. So when the crowds are smaller than expected, he's going to get dragged. He's going to get trolled on social media about that. When the generators break down or there's no AC or the Ferris wheel doesn't operate continuously, people are going to take due note of that. I had Monica Crowley on my program, The Takeout, this evening. She is the U.S. Chief Protocol Officer, but she's also the administration's designated person ahead of Freedom 250. She said the administration expects 1 million people here Saturday night for the 4th of July. But she said there'll be lots of precautions. She made some news saying they're going to give out free water. There'll be misting stations and other things to provide waterborne relief for those who are going to be sweltering under the hot sun on Saturday. and that it's going to be a maximum security event, which is already looks like, but definitely will be on Saturday. So a lot of things that they're weighing and considering. Monica Crowley described it as a sort of universal civic event, but that's not how it's being portrayed by more than half the country. More than half the country looks at this and says, you know, we had a bipartisan America 250 set of celebrations funded by Congress, but the president stepped in, at least in Washington, made it Freedom 250 and made it all his own. And for that reason, some have said, thanks, but no thanks.
2: Journalist Matt Visor has just dropped a piece in The Atlantic about how Washington looks as we head into the 250th. And his lead sentence is terse. He says, quote, the capital city is an absolute mess. And he goes on to mention the different construction projects, what's going on at the reflecting pool and the Kennedy Center. And during the piece, he also points out that back 50 years ago, during the 200th, Washington built the metro system. Washington opened the Air and Space Museum, among other things. Has the city really put on its best face as we head toward such an important moment in our history?
33: Well, the president has really tried to redesign very noticeable parts of our nation's capital distinctly in his image. He did not need to take a wrecking ball to the East Wing. That was his choice. And then he advertised it would be entirely paid for by donors. That's no longer true. He said the price would be one thing. It's now doubled or tripled. And the U.S. taxpayers are going to be responsible for a much larger share of that project than he originally described. The reflecting pool did not have to be redone, but the president chose to do it. It has had problems. There's a vandalism felony charge now that was put together by a D.C. grand jury under the aegis of a very pressurizing U.S. attorney appointed by President Trump. So the reflecting pool and now criminal charges about that puts sort of a pall over this celebration, this triumphal arch. Does the country want that? These are all President Trump decisions about creating a different look and feel of a place under construction, under rebuilding, under his image and his emphasis. That also takes a little bit away from this, what would historically have been, and was certainly 50 years ago, a more universal civic celebration. I thought Matt Visor's piece was going to be all about the fencing and the very large military trucks and other gear on the National Mall and the 44 security agencies that are going to be guarding the National Mall to watch fireworks. I mean, it feels very intimidating to walk down there, and I'm not talking about the heat.
3: Let's talk about maybe as we head into July 4th, what Americans should be taking with them as we move through this second term of President Trump and as we try to come back together to what we are.
33: You know, I think a lot about how we got started. We got started as 13 colonies that were not really that linked up. We were different in terms of religion. We were different in terms of geography. We were different in terms of commerce. And there was no real reason for us to get along. And the British never thought we would. The French never thought we would. And the Spanish never thought we would. They all thought when this little revolutionary bit of violence was over, they'd come back and carve up the 13 colonies and do things the way they always had before. And it's not what happened. Why didn't it happen? Because these 13 places, all in the Eastern Seaboard, I grant you, came together and then expanded. And as they expanded, they stayed together. Didn't always like each other, but they stayed together. That is the core origin story of our country, and it's the origin story of our success. Differences, yes, but togetherness, rising above those differences to achieve greater glory, that's the essence of the American story. The more we remember that, the better off we'll be.
2: Major, always great to talk to you. Thanks so much, and enjoy the holiday.
33: You too. Thanks.
2: Mm-hmm. Major Garrett is the chief Washington correspondent for CBS News.
3: 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Time for traffic and weather on WTOP. And Dave starts us off.
17: In Maryland, 95 northbound near Conterra Drive in Laurel. The response to the burn vehicle blocks a couple of right lanes on northbound 95. The southbound ramp to the inner loop of the Beltway. A crash lingers there on 95 near College Park. on I-97, a new crash between Route 32 and Benfield Boulevard. That one just elicited a large fire rescue response. So near certainty that backups are going to start developing on I-97 around the 32 interchange. First word of one overturning on the median strip. Route 50 eastbound, heavy and steady from Ritchie Highway to the Bay Bridge. Slower on the eastern shore because of a crash at Arrington Road in the left lane there on 50. 270, crowded northbound near Gaithersburg and southbound near Hyattstown, but not too bad. District, it's pretty bad on 395 and 695. Eastbound, heavy and slow, river to river. On the southeast freeway at 11th Street Southeast, the crash remains in the path of drivers heading for DC 295. 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Dave Dildine, next traffic report in less than 10 minutes.
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18: Very hot and humid moving through the evening. An extreme heat warning until 8 o'clock as temperatures hold in the 90s at least early on. Overnight lows upper 70s to lower 80s. Tomorrow we do it all over again. Sizzling heat 100 to 106 with a chance for a few pop-up showers and storms during the afternoon and evening. I'm 7 News meteorologist Steve Rudin in the First Alert Weather Center.
3: We've got 98 degrees in Tyson's, 100 degrees in Waldorf. 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
3: It's 6:24.
2: A controversial data center project planned near Manassas National Battlefield Park is now officially dead. The Prince William Times reports the developer has withdrawn its final appeal to the Virginia Supreme Court, and that ends the proposed Prince William Digital Gateway project. Now, the development could have brought dozens of data centers to nearly 1,800 acres in western Prince William County. The project faced years of opposition from nearby residents and preservation groups who argued it would threaten the area's rural character and historic battlefield.
3: Well, Maryland's cracking down on people who register their cars in Virginia to avoid higher costs at home. State leaders say some drivers have been taking advantage of the lower registration fees in the Commonwealth, in some cases using out-of-state tags to dodge traffic fines and enforcement. It cost Maryland roughly $12 million in lost revenue. Lawmakers have approved tougher penalties for drivers. That is supposed to go into place in October.
2: Sports here on WTOP. It's brought to you by Amendum, delivering advanced solutions for space and defense. Rob Woodfork here tonight. Where do you want to go?
11: Hey, we got some breaking Nationals news. The benches clearing brawl between the Nats and Red Sox Tuesday night, resulting in multiple suspensions. Cade Cavalli and Wilson Contreras each get 7 games for their actions in the fourth inning dust-up. Miles Michaelis slapped with a five-game ban, and the Red Sox' Nate Eaton will serve a three-game suspension. Cavalli has since apologized for shouting at Contreras, "Sit down, boy," after striking him out, which led to Contreras charging the mound and throwing his helmet at Cavalli. The Nats are off tonight. They'll now have to figure out how to press on without two of their five starting pitchers. We're less than an hour from Mystics basketball in the district, as 9-9 Washington hosting the Atlanta Dream in a matchup between two of the top teams in the Eastern Conference. The Sticks would love to exact a little payback for that 32-point loss in the ATL nearly a month ago. Francis Tiafoe on to round three at Wimbledon after winning a four-set match and didn't have to wait till tomorrow to finish, huh, Francis?
12: That's all I was thinking about after I won the third set, so super happy about it. I played a really good fourth. I returned really well and gave my chance to get it done, and happy I get a day off tomorrow. It was well-deserved. A little sluggish from playing just constant days, even though it was just a set yesterday, but the mental piece of it. So, yeah, I'm happy I get a day off tomorrow.
11: And no days off for Alex Ovechkin. He returns to add another record to his legacy, a 22nd season with the Capitals. That makes him the longest tenured professional athlete in D.C. sports history. Rob Woodfork, WTOP Sports.
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15: Few developments have changed American healthcare more than technology. From digital imaging and 3D printing in dentistry to artificial intelligence helping doctors detect diseases earlier and develop new treatments faster. During the pandemic, telehealth rapidly expanded, allowing patients to connect with doctors remotely while helping to reshape how care is delivered. Today, virtual visits remain an important option, especially for people in rural communities and those with mobility challenges. Now, artificial intelligence is helping medical professionals analyze medical data, detect diseases earlier, and even identify cavities and bone loss from dental images. Federal policymakers have also recognized AI's potential to improve healthcare research and outcomes. Former White House AI and crypto czar David Sacks during a White House event.
16: I recently got a text message from a friend whose wife has been suffering from a chronic illness for something like a decade. 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It's caused every single thing that's happened to her. 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There's absolutely no way this is not it." It's really an incredible example of what AI is already able to do.
15: I'm Acacia James.
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2: 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Let's get back to Dave Dildine in the traffic center.
17: The top traffic incidents we're tracking are in Maryland on I-95 and I-97. Northbound on 95 through Laurel, the response to a burned vehicle blocks a couple of right lanes near Conterra Drive. On I-97, near the Route 32 interchange, it's a multi-car pileup, half a dozen vehicles involved, at least two overturning, a car and SUV rolling on their sides. Couple others going sideways. Very large fire rescue response, triaging all the injuries. Northbound traffic on I-97 at times stopped and occasionally able to get by single file to the right. Southbound allow for rubbernecking delays. 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If you're heading to the pool or park, Manny and Olga's is open this 4th of July and delivers Feed the Crew with two large, two-topping square pizzas, seven wings, and a 2-liter for only $24.99. 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Dave Dildine, next traffic report in 10 minutes.
3: The WTOP forecast. We are in this extreme heat warning until 8 o'clock tonight. Mainly clear. Overnight lows expected to be in the 70s to low 80s. Another day of extreme heat warning tomorrow. It's going to continue into Saturday with a chance for a thunderstorm on Saturday. Right now, 101 degrees at DuPont Circle.
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3: Good evening, I'm Ann Kramer.
2: And I'm Sean Anderson. Mike Jakaitis is our producer.
3: Our big story is the heat wave gripping our region and records. At least one fell today when it comes to the high heat we've been having. Today's high at Reagan National was 102. The old record set back in 1898 was 101. And there was a tie at Dulles Airport for the high of 98 degrees. That was last set in 1966. We have two more days to go of this extreme heat. Here's 7 News First Alert Chief Meteorologist Veronica Johnson.
21: We've only had 7 times where it's been back-to-back-to-back days, 3 or more over 100. And that's what's coming our way here for Friday and Saturday. More extreme heat. So the extreme heat warnings that will end at 8 p.m. back up for Friday as well as on Saturday. Along with that, tomorrow there might be an isolated thunderstorm around the area. Of course, during the afternoon hours, peak heating. And then on Saturday, some scattered showers, maybe even a thunderstorm or two. Right now, looking like between 3 and 8 p.m. So over before the fireworks go off.
3: Veronica says we're expecting to get more seasonal temperatures next week.
2: Now, this heat may impact the annual Capitol 4th concert planned for tomorrow night. Now, Capitol Police say for tonight's rehearsal, only essential personnel will be allowed to attend. The public will be kept out. We know that thousands like to go and watch the rehearsal the day before, but can't do it tonight. All of this is a result of the extreme heat warnings. And after a safety consultation with the office of the attending physician, a decision about tomorrow night's concert is expected to come by 10 o'clock tomorrow morning.
3: There are more changes as a result of the heat happening around the D.C. region with July 4th festivities and events. Here are some of them. We'll start in Maryland. The 2 Independence Day celebrations being offered by Montgomery County Recreation will now start 30 minutes later at 7:30 in the evening, tomorrow evening at Albert Einstein High School, and then Saturday, July 4th at South Germantown Recreational Park. The fireworks celebration in Poolsville was moved to Sunday, not because of the heat, but due to the possibility of severe thunderstorms.
2: Now, Tacoma Park will not run its annual 4th of July parade and street party because of the dangerous heat conditions. And in Laurel, the Independence Day parade on Saturday has been canceled. All remaining activities, though, will begin at 6 o'clock.
3: 6:33 to Capitol Hill now, where some lawmakers are raising concerns that staffing cuts at the National Weather Service could impact the agency's ability to keep the public safe during dangerous weather situations. WTOP's Mitchell Miller has Today on the Hill.
22: Forecasters raised alarms after DOGE cuts last year led more than 600 people at the National Weather Service to either be laid off or retire from their jobs. During a House hearing earlier this year, Maryland Democrat Glenn Ivey noted that many of the affected employees were in his Prince George's County district.
23: And they were crushed, frankly. You know, a lot of them had put decades of their careers towards service to the American people in this capacity.
22: The Weather Service now has a goal of hiring more than 400 meteorologists. But the agency has felt the strain of the previous cuts, and lawmakers say their mission is critical, especially as severe storms intensify during the hot summer months. On Capitol Hill, Mitchell Miller, WTOP News.
2: Now to the latest on criminal charges connected to the allegations of vandalism at the Lincoln Memorial Reflecting Pool. A grand jury in D.C. Superior Court has just indicted former Olympic canoe racer David Hearn on a felony charge of destruction of property. Hearn is from Bethesda. He had previously told the Associated Press he only reached into the pool a few weeks back to examine the peeling coating. He did this during a long bike ride. But today, Janine Pirro, the U.S. attorney for the district, claimed Hearn damaged the pool intentionally.
24: This was a deliberate act to damage the reflecting pool at the National Mall that members of the National Park Service actually have worked hard to restore and have witnessed.
2: The indictment comes as President Trump continues to defend the controversial $14 million rehab project. He says federal authorities made multiple arrests connected to the damage at the site. Well, attorneys for Hearn, they're out with a statement tonight. They say he's innocent and that the charges against him should be alarming to every American. They say the indictment reflects the Trump administration's efforts to shift blame for their own failures.
3: 6:35, as Washington gets ready for the 4th of July, there's a message today coming from NORAD, which monitors and protects the sky over the U.S. and Canada. Details now from WTOP's national security correspondent, J.J. Green.
1: Don't try to watch the air show or the fireworks from the air.
4: It'll be really busy up there.
1: General Greg Guillot, commander of NORAD. Not only will there be unprecedented displays of U.S. military air power in the sky.
4: We'll have airborne fighter aircraft that will patrol over the D.C. area to make sure they can respond if needed. We'll also have aircraft on ground alert that can take off in a very short period of time.
1: And they're going to be watching as well from headquarters.
4: The Joint Operations Center.
1: That's out in Colorado Springs.
4: Where we have the feeds of all of the radars. We can track all of the aircraft that are airborne or on the ground alert.
1: To the general aviation flyers, he says, know before you fly. And just remember,
4: at NORAD and NORTHCOM, we have the watch.
1: J.J. Green, WTOP News.
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5: 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I'm John Werdahl.
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7: Few developments shaped America more than the railroad. After the Civil War, it connected the East and West, opened new communities, fueled commerce, and helped transform the nation's economy. Ian Jeffries is president of the Association of American Railroads. He says railroads were instrumental building the nation.
8: Rail was integral in helping build out the West and helping develop communities and cities and helping develop economies.
7: Now, nearly 200 years after being first invented, Jeffries says rail remains indispensable.
8: And that's why we move about 40% of long-haul freight in this country.
7: Today's freight railroads carry everything from grain to automobiles to chemicals, consumer goods, linking ports, factories, and distribution centers across the nation. As America approaches its 250th birthday and railroads prepare to celebrate their 200th anniversary next year, the industry remains one of the country's most important economic engines.
8: It's all about the best, most efficient way to move goods.
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17: Going to Anne Arundel County. It's a pileup on I-97 between Route 32 and Benfield Boulevard. More than one vehicle flipping over. A car and SUV landing on their sides. Heavy damage. Several people injured. And northbound traffic on I-97 has been occasionally stopped by this large fire rescue response. About a dozen pieces of fire and rescue equipment and several cruisers. At the moment, northbound traffic squeezes by all of it, single file to the right on I-97. On I-95, the northbound slowdown in Laurel is the line to get by the burned car past 200 near Conterra Drive. That's along the right side. Route 50 eastbound bunching up near Cape St. Clair and the Bay Bridge, but not too bad. And getting better on the shore out of Queenstown, the crash at Arrington Road cleared. On the inner loop of the Capitol Beltway, a few ripples of slower traffic near the Legion Bridge, Connecticut Avenue, Colesville Road, but fading fast, 270, not bad at all. In the district, much better eastbound on the Southeast-Southwest Freeway. The crash near the 11th Street Bridge is gone. In Virginia, a patch of congestion on the outer loop in Alexandria, and 95, some southbound slowing near Woodbridge, Dumfries, and Marine Corps Base Quantico. 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Navy Federal says our members are the mission. I'm Dave Dildine. Next traffic report in 10 minutes.
3: 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Details on our forecast, 7 News First Alert meteorologist Steve Rudin.
9: Extreme heat warning continues until 8 o'clock. All areas inside around the Beltway. Temperatures will hold in the 90s with heat index values holding in the lower to middle 90s until about 11 o'clock tonight. As we head into the overnight, it stays very warm and humid. Tomorrow, 100 to 106 degrees and a chance for a few storms. I'm 7 News meteorologist Steve Rudin in the First Alert Weather Center.
2: 98 in Annandale, 97 in Germantown, still 100 degrees in downtown D.C.
3: Time for Money News on WTOP. Here is John Wardock.
5: Many employers put off hiring in June. The U.S. economy added only 57,000 jobs last month, and the unemployment rate dipped to 4.2% as thousands of Americans actually left the workforce. Sectors that created jobs last month: professional and business services, social assistance, healthcare, and hospitals. And leisure and hospitality employment declined last month, shedding 61,000 jobs. Meantime, the blue chips would register their 20th record close of the year. The Dow Jones Industrial Average up some 594 points. The blue chips are almost at 53,000. The S&P 500 added a fraction. The NASDAQ was down 207 points. John Wardock, WTOP News.
2: All right, John, 641. The Mystics host the Atlanta Dream tonight in WNBA action. And in today's D.C. Sports Filter, WTOP's Rob Woodfork says there's a reason to watch, even if you're only tuning in for one player.
10: Baltimore native Angel Reese is bringing her Eastern Conference leading Dream into Care First Arena tonight, just down the road from where she grew up. And that alone is worth watching. But the Marathon Mystics are 9-9, sitting in the eighth and final playoff spot after winning a wild game Sunday. The longest game in WNBA history at just over 3.5 hours. The second most combined points in league history, and the first quadruple overtime game since the Mystics won 125 years ago. Which brings me to this. Washington has 5 wins this season decided by 3 points or fewer, most in the WNBA. All 4 of their home losses this season were by 5 points or fewer. This is a young team that doesn't know how to make things easy yet, and even still, I'm not convinced they want to. So come for Angel Reese's homecoming. Stay, because the home team might just do something you've never seen before. I'm Rob Woodfork. And that's DC Sports Filtered.
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11: 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I'm Matt Koufax.
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2: 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I'm Sean Anderson.
3: I'm Ann Kramer. Thanks for joining us.
2: A brand new Library of Congress exhibit gives you a look at the literal first draft of history ahead of America's 250th birthday. In today's episode of Mad About Town, WTOP's Matt Koufax explores one of the most rare historical collections you'll find anywhere on Earth.
15: What we're doing here is that we're thinking about how the Declaration has influenced American history throughout 250 years.
11: It's called the Declaration's Promise, a revolutionary idea opening July 3rd. And LOC historian Sherry Hsu told me all 121 items on display in the Treasures Gallery of the Library's Jefferson Building center around our country's founding documents.
18: The flagship item of this exhibit is an original draft of the Declaration of Independence with edits from John Adams and Ben Franklin.
19: In many towns, they would have events where they read the Declaration aloud to people.
11: Historian and curator Ryan Reft told me this remarkably preserved first draft of the Declaration with original edits written in the margins by the hands of American presidents is just the beginning. Also on display are copies of the first colonial newspapers the Declaration appeared in.
19: We are not beholden to a monarch. We are the consent of the governed. We are beholden to each other. It's up to us to uphold these ideals for ourselves and for each other. And that's what the Declaration gets, I think, to the heart of.
11: Ryan told me this exhibit aims to show that throughout American history, many great leaders and figures have come back to and invoked the words written by Jefferson. I also got to see one of five existing original copies of Abraham Lincoln's Gettysburg Address, an item that will give you goosebumps in person.
18: It's right there, 47 years ago,
19: yep.
18: And it's literally written in his own hand.
19: That
20: absolutely.
18: Fascinating.
20: Yeah.
19: We're in the middle of this terrible Civil War. Lincoln, in under 275 words, returns us to the ideas that we established ourselves upon.
18: Yeah.
19: And maybe got lost along the way a bit and says, look, let's remember, we are about equality.
11: Frederick Douglass's stirring speech on the meaning of July 4th is another featured item here, emphasizing that while not always realized in our history, the idea that all people are created equal stands the test of time as something to strive for. And it's what makes our democracy uniquely great.
19: To not only show you cool items, but to remind everybody of what and who we are and why we are. And in this particular instance, I think that this is a conversation that starts in 1776 and goes to today.
11: The exhibit will be on display for an entire year, and there are plenty of hidden gems I haven't mentioned that you can only find right here. In the district, Matt Koufax, WTOP News.
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17: In Maryland, I-95 northbound, the Burren Car near Conterra Drive cleared. Northbound lanes reopen. Baltimore-Washington Parkway picked up a little extra northbound traffic in Laurel. It'll even out soon. I-97 northbound beyond Route 32. Crash involves a car and SUV that overturned, both rolling onto their sides on the left side of the highway. Northbound on 97, you stay right to get by that response. Route 50 eastbound only congested between about Baydale Drive and the Bay Bridge. Georgia Avenue near Weller Road, a crash reported. In Virginia, 95 southbound, still handling heavy summertime traffic from Woodbridge to Quantico and in Fredericksburg, some brake lights as well. 66 is doing okay. Downtown, the 4th of July closures across the National Mall and around the Washington Monument. Constitution Avenue among them. But we're essentially in the holiday weekend now, so not too impactful overall. 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Dave Dildine, next traffic report in 10 minutes.
2: Updated forecast, Steve Rudin in the 7 News First Alert Weather Center.
9: Very hot temperatures along with extreme heat index values as we head through the next several hours. Temperatures will hold in the 90s with feels like temperatures at or above 100 degrees, mainly clear and hazy and humid overnight, upper 70s to lower 80s by early tomorrow morning. Tomorrow, extreme heat warning returns, high temperature 100 to 106. Saturday, we have an extreme heat warning, daytime highs around 100, and a better chance for showers and thunderstorms. I'm 7 News meteorologist Steve Rudin in the First Alert Weather Center.
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3: 6:52.
2: Iran's Joint Military Command is now warning that any oil tanker moving through the Strait of Hormuz must follow its approved routes or face what it calls a forceful response. This threat aired on state television today, though it's still unclear what prompted it. Ship traffic through the vital waterway has been rebounding even after Iran attacked two commercial vessels last week that bypassed its routes. Lloyd's List Intelligence says 258 ships made it through the strait last week, nearly double the 138 from the week before.
3: Two new Virginia laws that were set to go into effect this week are now the center of legal challenges. There are several lawsuits facing an assault weapons ban in the Commonwealth. The latest came from the Justice Department this week, which says the ban violates the Second Amendment.
21: Virginia Attorney General Jay Jones already announcing that he's planning to appeal that ruling. The Attorney General's office also talked a little bit about the challenge of enforcement here, right? In a couple of those cases, there were injunctions, and there was a lot of question about which agencies all of this applied to. Is it just Virginia State Police and some of the localities in the lawsuit that this is not in place for, and this ban is in place for the rest of the state? That was what Virginia Attorney General Jay Jones believes. But you hear from the other side of it arguing that this is on hold entirely throughout the entire state. And so there's also a bit of misunderstanding and lack of clarity there. But again, the bottom line, the Department of Justice is also now pursuing legal action against this piece of legislation that also passed through the General Assembly.
3: WTOP, Scott Gelman there.
2: Well, it's not just the National Mall that'll be busy this 4th of July. There will be a lot going on at Mount Vernon, including a ceremony to welcome America's 150 newest citizens. WTOP Steve Karish.
22: We have a naturalization ceremony every year. That's a tradition at Mount Vernon.
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22: 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At 1 o'clock, we shoot them off. 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
3: Sports on WTOP. We are powered by Maximus, moving people and technology forward. Rob's with us. We got some breaking news.
5: Yeah, to paraphrase the line from the original Friday movie, a couple of Washington Nationals just got suspended on their day off. Cade Cavalli, one of the four players to get suspended who was not ejected from Tuesday night's game in Boston following the benches clearing incident. The Nats ace getting a 7-game ban for his role in that benches clearing situation. Wilson Contreras also getting 7 games. Miles Michaelis handed a 5-game ban, and the Red Sox Nate Eaton will sit out 3 games. The incident, if you missed it, sparked by Cavalli yelling "Sit down, boy," as part of his animated celebration of his fourth inning strikeout of Contreras. He tossed his helmet at Cavalli, charged the mound. That sparked the thing, and Cavalli has since apologized, saying he is, quote, torn up about the perception. His exclamation was in line with the racist history of the phrase. This is a big blow to the Nationals starting rotation as they open a 9-game homestand going into the All-Star break. Michaelis is scheduled

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8: The top traffic incidents are crashes in Maryland. I-97 northbound north of 32. Recovery of the two that rolled over blocks the left side. And a crash in Glenmont on Georgia Avenue near Weller Road. Left side blocked by the response on Georgia. WTOP Traffic Center presented by Window Nation. 50% off all window styles. 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Dave Dildine, next traffic report with Ian Crawford in 10 minutes.
9: The WTOP forecast extreme heat warning until 8 o'clock tonight. Same for tomorrow and now for the 4th of July. Only down to the 80s for a low tonight. 100s tomorrow and on Saturday. Right now, we check in at 100 here in the nation's capital.
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9: Good evening. I'm Sean Anderson.
7: I'm Ann Kramer. Coming up.
9: It's hot now. It'll be even hotter tomorrow. Extreme weather continues through the 4th of July.
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13: 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I'm Jimmy Alexander.
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14: From ABC News, I'm Dave Packer. A dangerous heat wave blanketing more than two dozen states with triple-digit temperatures. New York City hitting 100 degrees today, first time in a decade. ABC News meteorologist Melissa Griffin.
15: These extreme heat warnings stretch all the way to Kansas City, Missouri, right down into the Gulf Coast as well. It's not just today. Again, tomorrow, we're dealing with the same heat, feeling nearly 110 degrees up and down the I-95 corridor all the way down to the Gulf Coast. It still feels like 102 in Indianapolis, 101 in Chicago.
14: The extreme heat as Americans hit the road and the skies and what's expected to be the busiest day of the Independence holiday. ABC's Matt Rivers at Newark International Airport.
16: Blay saying that more than 72 million Americans will be traveling at some point over this holiday period. And if you are flying, today will be the busiest day for that. The FAA saying that they'll be handling more than 52,000 flights today. That is thousands more than it handles on a typical day. And TSA is expected to screen more than 3 million passengers today.
14: The June jobs report showed just 57,000 jobs were added, half of what was expected. ABC's Selena Wang.
17: The unemployment rate went down as more people left the labor force. The share of the working age population that's either working or looking for work, that fell to the lowest in 5 years. And economists say it's a bad combination when you have fewer people in the job market as well as fewer people getting jobs. The data also showing that wage gains just simply have not been keeping up with rising prices, something that consumers have been struggling now for quite a while.
14: But those lower employment numbers prompted buying on Wall Street, investors thinking lower employment could lead to an interest rate cut. The daredevil couple who got engaged at the top of the Empire State Building have been released from jail following a brief court appearance. The couple did not enter pleas to multiple felonies, including reckless endangerment and burglary. They're due back in court next month. 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

0: Thursday, July 2nd, 96 degrees. Another hot evening, lows around 80. Tomorrow, more extreme heat. Good evening, I'm Nick Iannelli. The weather, it's uncomfortable to say the least. We are stuck in the middle of this heat wave that will be with us through the 4th of July holiday. We're talking about extreme heat and humidity with temperatures up into the triple digits as the region heads into a hot and muggy holiday weekend. 7 News First Alert Chief Meteorologist Veronica Johnson joined us to talk more. At times during this heat wave, Veronica, it has felt so humid that it's like you're swimming in the air. It is so intense.
1: You're lucky you're at least swimming. I felt like it was a wall that hit me and like it's so hard to just take another step.
0: And this combo of heat and humidity is not going away.
1: Yeah, it really is going to continue with this lethal combination for anyone not prepared. That lethal combo of such high temperatures and extremely high humidity. It's going to continue for 2 more days here, Friday and Saturday, but at least the heat is going to peak on Friday. We're forecasting 102 degrees. This long duration event really having a high impact on not just the D.C. area, but for much of the eastern half of the country.
0: So tomorrow, a big travel day, people getting out of town for the 4th of July, things like that. A lot of people outside. What are we looking at for tomorrow?
1: I've got the heat really peaking for most of Maryland, D.C., Virginia on Friday, where we're going to see slightly higher temperatures. So we go from 101 degrees today to 102, the forecast for tomorrow. Once again, it'll be another day with an extreme heat warning. So we're talking about feels like temperatures 110 to 115 degrees, and that's for several hours. Even those temperatures during the morning, 9 a.m., the heat index, 100 degrees. By noon, you're up to 108. On the 4th of July, when everybody's going to want to be out taking part in some of the parades and events going on, even late down at the National Mall, we're still looking at several sweltering hours. But I've got our 9 a.m. temperature on the 4th of July at 89 degrees with a heat index at 95. By 11 a.m., 95 degrees the temperature with a heat index of 104. We might get some cooling storms on Saturday and Sunday, humid, hazy storms and poor air quality that will continue with this heat, but also with the fireworks thrown into the mix by Saturday late. The fact that we're talking about over 850,000 fireworks going off so many more times than what we have ever seen. I think we're going to move into that unhealthy air, not just for Saturday evening, but this could go through even Sunday morning if winds stay relatively light. A lot of things we've got to watch moving forward over the next couple of days.
0: That's 7 News First Alert Chief Meteorologist Veronica Johnson. Charges in the alleged reflecting pool vandalism. A grand jury has indicted former Olympic canoeist David Hearn on charges he damaged the pool. U.S. Attorney for D.C. Jeanine Pirro says investigators believe Hearn is part of a broader pattern of vandalism at the landmark, and prosecutors are looking into similar cases. Here's WTOP's Jimmy Alexander.
2: Hearn damaged approximately 2 square feet of sealant from the bottom of the pool.
3: D.C. U.S. Attorney Jeanine Pirro says during the incident on June 19th, a Park Service employee told Hearn to stop what he was doing.
2: Hearn reacted by shouting at that Parks employee, saying that she cared too much about the reflecting pool, and why did she even care?
3: Now, Hearn has a different story. He says he didn't vandalize, destroy, break, or peel anything, explaining the lining was already detached when he walked up.
2: You know, I'm not going to get into the evidence, but what I told you is what our witnesses saw and experienced.
3: If convicted of felony destruction of property, Hearn faces up to 10 years in prison. Jimmy Alexander, WTOP News.
0: A federal judge is allowing a lawsuit over the future of East Potomac Golf Links to move forward. But for now, the redevelopment project can continue. WTOP's Mike Morello is following those developments.
4: The case was started after material from the demolition of the White House's East Wing was moved to East Potomac Park. The D.C. Preservation League argues the government failed to follow proper procedures and is laying the groundwork for turning the public course into a championship-level destination. During a hearing, Judge Anna Reyes said testing presented to the court did not show contamination levels that would pose a danger to people. She also pressed the Preservation League, questioning whether the group had shown enough harm to justify an injunction. Meanwhile, government lawyers said no deals have been signed with golf architect Tom Fazio, who toured the site with President Trump over the weekend. They argued any major renovation would still have to go through required reviews, but didn't challenge the president's social media post this weekend that said the work would begin on September the 1st. Reyes denied an injunction, kept the case alive, and told both sides to work out when the court should be notified about future activity at the course. At D.C. District Court, Mike Murillo, WTOP News.
0: Big news for Caps fans today. Alex Ovechkin's coming back for another season. The Capitals captain announced he signed a new contract to return for his 22nd year in the NHL. So what convinced him to stick around?
5: I think that he still feels he can play at a high level. We've seen him the last couple of years think, oh, well, this has got to be it for Ovi. Like, he's no way he's going to be able to produce like he did, like he has in the past. But he had 32 goals, 32 assists in all 82 games last year. I think he still felt like he could play at a high level. And he said his sons really want him to come back and play another year. They love it in D.C. And I think that missing the playoffs last year, just coming up 2 points shy, I think that also may have had something to do with it.
0: That's WTOP Sports Director George Wallace. Ovechkin, by the way, is going to be 41 years coming up in September.
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0: It's 7:08. We've got traffic and weather. Ian Crawford's in the WTOP Traffic Center.
8: By and large, it's a good ride right now, Nick. If you're trying to get out of town for the holiday weekend, this might be the time to do it. Some things to note, however, in Maryland, 95 northbound. Still trying to unspool all of the delays from the earlier vehicle fire near Conterra Drive. Sluggish as you pass the ICC heading toward Laurel. On 50 heading across the Bay Bridge, or at least getting to the Bay Bridge, it's sluggish across Broad Neck, try to get to the Bay Bridge with three lanes heading west right now. On the Virginia side, it's kind of sluggish on 95 southbound across the Occoquan River Bridge, and then in spurts and starts through Dale City and Dumfries, and then it gets very thick through Fredericksburg. Want to get back to update one more thing. Just got the update from Maryland on 97 northbound. Just past the ramp for 3 and 32 going through the elbow. The crash activity has all been moved over to the left shoulder. Should have all your lanes open, but moving with caution. District 395, the Southwest Freeway, just right at the ramp for the 3rd Street Tunnel. We have crash activity crowding that right lane. And then 695 on the 11th Street Bridge eastbound to I-295 southbound. A crash and follow police direction to get by. 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I'm Ian Crawford, your next report in 10 minutes.
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9: Triple-digit readings with high humidity. This heat sweltering and relentless. It's going to last for two more days. So this long-duration event will put us back into the triple digits for Friday and Saturday. First, tonight, under mainly clear skies with high humidity, will drop to 77 to 84 degrees. Expect a range of high temperatures Friday, 100 to 106. It'll feel like we're 110 to 115. Can't rule out an isolated storm during the afternoon. I'm 7 News Chief Meteorologist Veronica Johnson in the First Alert Weather Center.
0: Temperatures are ridiculous. 100 degrees at Foggy Bottom, 97 at Fort Belvoir. 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
10: We got the June jobs report Thursday, and the economy added only 57,000 jobs last month. That was well below most forecasts. And the unemployment rate ticked down to 4.2%. Heather Long is chief economist at Navy Federal Credit Union.
11: 57,000 jobs added is about half of what we were all expecting. And there were big revisions down for April and May. You know, the overall picture here is the job market's stable, but the opportunities are really limited.
10: The sectors that hired last month, professional and business services, social assistance, healthcare, and hospitals. Meantime, the blue chips would notch their 20th record close of the year. The Dow Jones Industrial Average up 594 points. It's almost at 53,000 now. The S&P added a fraction. The NASDAQ down 207 points. John Wardock, WTLP News.
7: It's not too late. 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
0: The World Cup has more Americans tuning into soccer. So has the U.S. actually become a soccer country?
12: A new poll from Ipsos Sports shows the World Cup has piqued many Americans' interest. Many U.S. adults were excited about the U.S. making it to the knockout round of the World Cup. About 6 in 10 soccer fans say they were extremely or very excited, much higher than the 25% of Americans overall who said the same. The poll was conducted from June 26th through the 28th, after the U.S. advanced from the group stage, but before they won against Bosnia-Herzegovina in the knockout round. Most U.S. soccer fans have been pleased by the U.S. men's national team performance, and the majority are excited for the rest of the World Cup. About half of soccer fans also say the U.S.'s role in co-hosting is going at least very well. However, there's less enthusiasm for FIFA's role in managing the tournament. I'm Marcela Sanchez.
13: ABC News, I'm Michelle Franzen. Record-setting heat and record-setting travel coinciding with America's 250th celebrations. AAA says more than 72 Americans are driving or flying this holiday period, and today is the busiest for flights. ABC's Matt Rivers is at Newark Liberty International.
14: The FAA is saying that they'll be handling more than 52,000 flights today. That is thousands more than it handles on a typical day. And TSA is expected to screen more than 3 million passengers today.
13: In Washington, D.C., federal prosecutors announced the indictment of David Hearn in connection with alleged vandalism at the Lincoln Memorial Reflecting Pool. The three-time U.S. Olympian accused of destroying parts of the pool's new lining. He denies doing anything violent or removing the lining. Russia launched a major attack on Ukraine's capital. Dozens of missiles and drones targeting nearly every district of Kyiv and residential buildings, too. Ukrainian officials say 27 people were killed, at least 113 others injured. This is ABC News.
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0: It's 7:14. I'm Nick Ionelli. Thanks for being with us. It's the end of an era for video games. Sony says all new PlayStation games released after January of 2028 will no longer come on physical discs. Instead, games sold in stores will include a digital download code. It comes as the gaming industry continues shifting more toward digital purchases. Sony says consumer demand for downloads now far exceeds demand for the discs, but not everyone's happy. The change could make it harder for gamers to lend, trade, or resell games. With us to talk more is Gene Park, who covers gaming for the Washington Post. Gene, good to have you with us. Thanks for coming on.
19: Hi, thanks for having me, Nick. Appreciate to be here.
0: So, Gene, what does the disappearance of physical discs mean for gamers in terms of actually owning games and being able to trade them and sell them again?
19: Well, it means that whole practice is gone after January 28, 2028. As far as PlayStation goes, we just don't own the digital copies. Video games right now are at kind of an MSRP of $70. So you're paying $70 for a license to play the game that could be taken away at any given time. So we just had an example, by Sony just last month, just a few weeks ago, where they revoked the licenses of hundreds of movies that people bought on the PlayStation. So if you bought Terminator 2 Judgment Day, and you enjoy watching that classic on your PlayStation, you can't anymore, and you would just have to go buy probably a physical copy, which is absurd because movies, books, and music all still have physical copies. I work at the Washington Post. We still print a newspaper, but PlayStation decided by 2028 that they're just going to be stopping printing their media.
0: You won't be able to dust off a copy of a game from like 10 years ago and play it. And like you just said, sometimes these companies will be able to yank the games from you, even if you've already paid to have them. What do you think? Is there going to be some kind of a backlash against this, or do you think this is just going to be accepted?
19: I think the backlash is a lot heavier than expected. I'm not sure how much Sony believes that they thought there were going to be a backlash, because of course there is a lot of consumer demand, or it's not so much consumer demand, but consumer habits of always downloading because it's convenient, right? But you know, again, it goes back to, this is not really about discs, it's about ownership. If there is some kind of promise that we can own the digital copies of these things, then that probably would alleviate some things. So, you know, it really depends on how they further approach, you know, digital ownership, and whether any regulators might step in and actually look into this. You know, that there is a petition over in Europe called Stop Killing Games, where they're trying to get people to kind of legislate being able to have digital ownership of games.
0: So that's how it could impact consumers and gamers. How about the industry itself? Something about this strikes me kind of similar to what happened with Blockbuster Video, that the industry completely changed. People used to rent physical copies of movies. Literally, people do not do that anymore because there's not even an option for that. What do you think this means for the industry, GameStop, stores like that?
19: Oh my goodness, to be a fly on the wall at the GameStop corporate offices right now, I cannot even imagine what kind of conversations they have. Because PlayStation, they might not be the biggest console seller right now, but they do own the largest share of the console, definitely the console market itself. And PlayStation dominates retail sales. So really, you know, you're going to start going to Walmart and Target, and the only shelves you're going to see lined up with video games are from Nintendo. So who knows? Maybe we're gonna have a throwback to the 1980s where video games and Nintendo are synonymous. But right now, who knows what's gonna happen? But I have to imagine that those stores are probably having their Blockbuster moment right now as well.
0: All right, Gene, thanks for coming on. We appreciate your help.
19: I appreciate you having me.
0: That's Gene Park, who covers gaming for the Washington Post. 718 WTOP traffic and weather. We go to the traffic center now, and Ian Crawford.
8: And we have had some escalation in the district, Nick, so we will start there on northbound 395 after the Case Bridge and after Main Avenue, trying to get into the 3rd Street Tunnel. The crash activity had been along the right shoulder. DC Fire and EMS came in and took away that right lane and part of the left lane too. So if you're trying to get into the tunnel, you're doing so with extreme care, having to swing a little wide and then get into that left lane to get into the tunnel on northbound 395. There had been crash activity reported on the outbound 11th Street Bridge on the ramp to go south on I-295, with caution for what remains there. In Maryland, better news through Millersville with the crash northbound on 97. After right about 32, between 32 and Benfield Boulevard, now over on the left shoulder. It's still there to be seen, but it is no longer blocking traffic, and delays are easing very nicely. 50 across the Bay Bridge, we're still two-way and across the Bay Bridge, three lanes going east. Delays begin right about Baydale Drive, try to get to the bridge, but it's nothing you can't handle. In Virginia, 95 getting mighty sticky, especially as you travel farther south. Slow across the Occoquan River Bridge and passing Dale City, but it gets real thick right after Falmouth and Route 17 trying to get through Fredericksburg. Questions about youth or high school sports? 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I'm Ian Crawford. Your next report in 10 minutes.
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9: Temperatures high, the air thick with so much humidity, and it just feels like a wall of heat and humidity when you walk out the door, like you're stepping into a sauna, and it really is relentless. We can't escape it. Tonight, temperatures drop to 77 to 84 degrees. It'll still feel like we're about 85 to 90 degrees. And then tomorrow, back up to the triple digits, 102 we're forecasting in D.C. It'll feel like we're at 110 to 115 degrees. And on Saturday, high temperature range, 95 to 100 degrees. Likely to feel like we're up around 105 to 110 during the afternoon. And on Saturday, could have some thunderstorms between 3 and 8 p.m. by the time the fireworks are set to go off. Looking dry at 76 to 85 degrees. I'm 7 News Chief Meteorologist Veronica Johnson in the First Alert Weather Center.
0: It's 95 degrees in Fairfax, 98 in College Park, 96 degrees outside WTOP studios, brought to you by Len the Plumber Heating and Air. Trusted same-day service 7 days a week.
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0: Security is going to be tighter than ever for this year's 4th of July celebration on the National Mall. For the first time, it's been designated a national special security event. a rare federal designation typically reserved for presidential inaugurations and State of the Union addresses. The designation puts the U.S. Secret Service in charge of coordinating security among federal, state, and local agencies.
16: Helicopters from the National Nuclear Security Administration will be monitoring radiation levels, the FBI deploying anti-drone technology. And for the first time ever, a three-mile swath of the Potomac River shut down to private boats all day. A particular concern, lone wolf attackers.
20: Everyone entering the National Mall on Independence Day will have to go through security checkpoints. No specific threat identified, but law enforcement taking no chances in the most challenging threat environment since 9/11.
0: That's ABC News Chief Justice Correspondent Pierre Thomas. And we're hearing from NORAD, which monitors and protects the skies over the U.S. and Canada. That from WTOP National Security Correspondent J.J. Green.
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21: General Greg Guillot, commander of NORAD.
22: There are temporary flight restrictions that would keep you from flying in locations where you normally can fly.
21: Guillot says that's to ensure the safety of the air show and everyone on the ground.
22: But we're expecting an incredible set of celebrations and flyovers along the National Mall that are connect Americans with the armed forces.
21: This will go on all day during July 4th.
22: Probably the best air show you've ever seen.
21: Unless, of course, you try to watch it from the air, which he reminds,
22: watch the show from the ground. Don't try to watch it from the air.
21: You could find yourself in a lot of trouble and danger. J.J. Green, WTOP News.
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0: 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All right, Rob Woodfork, what you got going on tonight?
27: Well, we got Mystics basketball, but a big blow to them ahead of the tip-off here in a few minutes against the Atlanta Dream, as Sonia Citron out tonight with a sore right knee. It is a huge loss considering she scored a career-high 32 points in Sunday's historic quadruple overtime thriller to start this four-game homestand. Georgia Amore also dealing with right knee soreness. She is listed as questionable. She'll be a game-time decision. No Nationals tonight, and no Cade Cavalli or Miles Michaelis in the starting pitching rotation for a while. MLB handed Cavalli a seven-game suspension for his role in Tuesday night's benches clearing dust-up in Boston with Wilson Contreras, who also gets a seven-game ban. Miles Michaelis will sit out five games for his role in the incident. Cavalli has since apologized for yelling, "Sit down, boy," as part of his animated celebration or his fourth inning strikeout of Contreras. He's since said he's torn up about the perception His exclamation was in line with the racist history of the phrase. The Alex Ovechkin era in Washington continues.
1: I'm back, babes.
27: Yeah, Ovi made the announcement today. He's returning for a 22nd season as a Washington Capital. He is now the longest tenured professional athlete in D.C. sports history. The press conference is scheduled for noon on Monday. At Wimbledon, Francis Tiafoe got out to a slow start, but he was a four-set winner to advance to the third round. World Cup round of 32. Portugal and Croatia still scoreless, approaching halftime. And earlier, Spain won its first knockout match since 2010. A 3-0 victory over Austria. Rob Woodwork, WTOP Sports.
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4: Few developments have changed American healthcare more than technology. From digital imaging and 3D printing in dentistry to artificial intelligence helping doctors detect diseases earlier and develop new treatments faster. During the pandemic, telehealth rapidly expanded, allowing patients to connect with doctors remotely while helping to reshape how care is delivered. Today, virtual visits remain an important option, especially for people in rural communities and those with mobility challenges. Now, artificial intelligence is helping medical professionals analyze medical data, detect diseases earlier, and even identify cavities and bone loss from dental images. Federal policymakers have also recognized AI's potential to improve healthcare research and outcomes. Former White House AI and crypto czar David Sacks during a White House event.
5: I recently got a text message from a friend whose wife has been suffering from a chronic illness for something like a decade. 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It's caused every single thing that's happened to her. She has every single symptom. There's absolutely no way this is not it. It's really an incredible example of what AI is already able to do.
4: I'm Acacia James.
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0: 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Ian Crawford's in the traffic center.
8: Kind of a tough act to follow. We started the district. The fire engine is gone northbound 395, but police cars aplenty now lined up over on that right side as you try to get into the 3rd Street Tunnel. Very, very carefully working your way around and trying to get into that left lane to get into the tunnel, and delays going back to and onto the 14th Street Bridge inbound. In Maryland on 70 westbound coming out of Frederick, caller finds the crash activity near Braddock Heights and exit 40 for route, or exit 48, I should say, for route 40. That over on the left side. And in Virginia, 95 southbound bunching up really bad now as you get past exits at exit 133 for Falmouth and route 17 as you try to get through Frederick. Nothing in the travel lanes, just way too many cars. 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I'm Ian Crawford, your next traffic report in 10 minutes.
0: Another hot night, lows around 80 degrees. Tomorrow, extreme heat continues with highs above 100 degrees, feeling like 110 with the humidity.
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0: Good evening, I'm Nick Iannelli. Juan Herrera is our producer. This weather is uncomfortable, to say the least. Dangerous, actually. We are in the middle of this heat wave. It's going to be with us through the 4th of July holiday. We're talking about extreme heat, humidity, temperatures climbing up into the triple digits.
1: It really is going to continue with this lethal combination for anyone not prepared. That lethal combo of such high temperatures and extremely high humidity. It's going to continue for two more days here, Friday and Saturday, but at least the heat is going to peak on Friday. We're forecasting 102 degrees. This long duration event really having a high impact on not just the D.C. area, but for much of the eastern half of the country.
0: That's 7 News First Alert Chief Meteorologist Veronica Johnson. Some 4th of July plans are changing because of the extreme heat. In Montgomery County, celebrations at Albert Einstein High School in South Germantown Recreational Park will start 30 minutes later than planned, with festivities now beginning at 7:30 p.m. In Poolsville, fireworks have been postponed until Sunday, not because of the heat, but because severe thunderstorms are in the forecast. Tacoma Park has canceled its annual 4th of July parade and street festival, citing dangerous heat. And in Laurel, Saturday's Independence Day parade has been called off. Organizers say all remaining holiday activities will begin at 6 p.m. instead. And there are concerns about whether tomorrow night's annual A Capital Fourth concert will go on as planned because of the heat. Capitol Police say tonight's rehearsal on the West Lawn is closed to the public, with access limited to essential personnel only for safety reasons. Organizers are expected to announce by 10 o'clock tomorrow morning whether the concert itself is going to proceed as scheduled. Even if you're going somewhere else for the 4th of July, it's going to be difficult to escape the heat.
7: Half the country feeling like a furnace as the scorching heat dome spreads over the East Coast ahead of what will likely be the hottest 4th of July holiday in more than 15 years. D.C. feeling like 110, Philly 107, and Syracuse feeling like 111 degrees. Just north of New York City.
9: We have about 15 here, 5 that are in and out of consciousness.
7: A group of nearly 20 ROTC cadets on their way home from camp rushed to hospitals after their bus lost AC in Goshen, New York.
12: The massive Jacob Javits Center is one of 600 cooling centers the city has open. But it's not just the daytime temperatures that are concerning to people. Here in New York City, it will stay in the 80s overnight, offering little relief.
0: That's ABC News correspondent Rhiannon Ali. The severe summer storm season is here, and members of Congress want to make sure the National Weather Service recovers from cuts from the Trump administration. WTOP's Mitchell Miller today on the Hill.
13: Close to 600 people at the National Weather Service were laid off or resigned as DOGE slashed agency operations. Lawmakers like Maryland Democrat Glenn Ivey have been pushing to make sure the agency has enough forecasters. He spoke about that to Taylor Jordan, an assistant secretary of commerce.
14: Your agency could mean the difference between life and death, and in fact does on a daily basis.
13: Jordan, speaking at a House hearing earlier this year, said the Weather Service has hired hundreds of new forecasters and has funding to bring the total to more than 400. And he noted forecasters are dedicated to public safety.
17: So ensuring that they hear from us that we are also respectful of their mission and their dedication to work is important.
13: On Capitol Hill, Mitchell Miller, WTOP News.
0: Iran is raising tensions again. The country's military is warning that oil tankers traveling through the Strait of Hormuz must follow routes approved by Tehran or face what it calls a forceful response. The warning comes as U.S. and Iranian negotiators continue their talks aimed at reaching a permanent deal to end the war.
19: For the last few days, the U.S. and Iran have been engaged in technical talks with the threat of strikes hanging over them. They're talking to each other, but only through mediators. And it doesn't appear negotiators are going to be in the same room anytime soon. Here we are 2 weeks on from the signing of that MOU. And talks between the U.S. and Iran have been dominated by the Strait of Hormuz and Iran's frozen assets, two issues the MOU was meant to address. Officials from Iran and the U.S. met separately with mediators from Qatar and Pakistan the last few days. And despite the stop-start nature of these negotiations, the Qatari Foreign Ministry says progress is being made, a sentiment that was echoed by President Trump on Wednesday.
0: That's News Nation correspondent Corey Smith.
18: 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News.
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28: This series is brought to you by America's Freight Railroads. 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Then, now, tomorrow.
16: Few developments shaped America more than the railroad. After the Civil War, it connected the East and West, opened new communities, fueled commerce, and helped transform the nation's economy. Ian Jeffries is president of the Association of American Railroads. He says railroads were instrumental building the nation.
20: Rail was integral in helping build out the West and helping develop communities and cities and helping develop economies.
16: Now, nearly 200 years after being first invented, Jeffrey says rail remains indispensable.
20: And that's why we move about 40% of long-haul freight in this country.
16: Today's freight railroads carry everything from grain to automobiles to chemicals, consumer goods, linking ports, factories, and distribution centers across the nation. As America approaches its 250th birthday and railroads prepare to celebrate their 200th anniversary next year, the industry remains one of the country's most important economic engines.
20: It's all about the best, most efficient way to move goods.
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0: Traffic and weather on WTOP. Ian Crawford's in the traffic center.
8: Delays on 395 northbound from Virginia across the 14th Street Bridge and into the district over the Case Bridge. The crash activity right at the ramp for the 3rd Street Tunnel over on the right side. Some of the police cars have moved on, so they may have given you more of that left lane back to work with. But a lot of people bunched up behind them, and it's kind of catch-as-catch-can trying to get past it. Please, with care and caution, and some courtesy as well, if you don't mind, try to get into the 3rd Street Tunnel northbound 395. There had been crash activity as well on I-695 on the 11th Street Bridge outbound, the ramp to go south on I-295, but that appears to be a done deal now. New issues in Maryland on the Baltimore-Washington Parkway, both of them northbound, one inside the Beltway, the other outside the Beltway. Northbound after the Goodluck Road overpass, after 410, you'll find the crash activity with caution to get past. Then after the Beltway and after NASA Goddard, you're in delays. The crash near Powder Mill Road, again, with caution to get by. 70 westbound near Braddock Heights and exit 48, the crash activity over on the left side. And in Virginia, feeling a little bit better on 95 southbound, still kind of sluggish in fits and starts through Garrisonville and on towards Stafford, but the big bunch of traffic that we had trying to get past Fredericksburg is now gone. For victims of drunk and drug driving, your grief is unique, but you're not alone. 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I'm Ian Crawford. Your next report in 10 minutes.
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24: It's been hot today. This afternoon, temperatures over 100 degrees. Tomorrow, once again, over 100. In fact, 102.
3: 2 we're forecasting in D.C. Tomorrow's the day when this heat wave peaks. So temperatures will start coming down the upcoming weekend, but still triple digits also on Saturday. Tonight, we're looking at temperatures 77 to 84 degrees. Tomorrow, 100 to 106. It'll feel like we're up around 110 to 115 degrees Friday afternoon. I'm 7 News Chief Meteorologist Veronica Johnson in the First Alert Weather Center.
0: It is 93 degrees in Rockville, 96 in Ashburn, and 95 degrees outside WTOP studios. Money news with John Wardock.
4: Jersey Mike's is known for its subs. Now the sandwich chain wants to be known for its stock. It has filed paperwork to trade at the New York Stock Exchange. Arlington remains one of the most expensive places to rent an apartment in the country. It ranks in the top 100 markets. According to ApartmentList.com, median rents for a one-bedroom in Arlington, just over $2,400. Rents have popped there some 37% since hitting a low during the pandemic. The economy added only 57,000 jobs last month, and unemployment dipped to 4.2%. Despite the lackluster job growth, the blue chips would notch their 20th record close of the year. The Dow Jones Industrial Average up 594 points Thursday, the S&P adding a fraction, the Nasdaq dropping 207 points. John Wardock, WTOP News.
0: A controversial data center project planned near Manassas National Battlefield Park is officially dead. Prince William Times reports the developer has withdrawn its final appeal to the Virginia Supreme Court, ending that proposed Prince William Digital Gateway project. It could have brought dozens of data centers to nearly 1,800 acres in western Prince William County. The project faced years of opposition from people who live near there and preservation groups who argued it could threaten the area's rural character and the historic battlefield. A former Olympic canoeist has been indicted on a felony charge accusing him of damaging that newly renovated Lincoln Memorial reflecting pool surface. A grand jury charged David Hearn with malicious destruction of property today. Federal prosecutors say National Park Service employees actually saw Hearn pulling on the pool's newly installed liner, causing more than $1,000 in damage. U.S. Attorney for D.C. Jeanine Pirro.
5: This was a deliberate act to damage the reflecting pool at the National Mall that members of the National Park Service actually have worked hard to restore and have witnessed.
0: Hearn denies any wrongdoing, say he only touched a section of material that had already become detached.
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0: 7:45, I'm Nick Iannelli. Thanks for being with us tonight. There are some pretty serious security concerns at the Empire State Building now. It's under scrutiny after two daredevils slipped into a restricted area and climbed up the building. Witnesses say the pair appeared to pass through a secured access point before scaling the tower where they staged a marriage proposal CBS News correspondent Tom Hansen.
1: A pair of Russian thrill seekers temporarily paralyzed part of Midtown Manhattan Wednesday after they scaled the Empire State Building's antenna without harnesses, nearly 1,500 feet in the air in 90-degree heat. A nearby NYPD chopper pilot described what he saw.
7: What's all the hoopla going on over there?
9: Two geniuses climbed to the top of the Empire State Building, the top of the spire.
7: Oh, that's awesome. It's a little hot for that, isn't it?
1: The couple, 33-year-old Angelina Nikolaou and 32-year-old Ivan Kuznetsov, unfurled a banner which read, "When the power of love beats the love of power, the world knows peace."
9: And he just proposed to her.
1: They posted video and images to social media during the roughly half hour they were on the antenna.
11: You can't be up here.
1: Body camera video released by the NYPD shows the moment officers confronted the climbers.
11: Bring her over there. What language you guys speak?
12: Russian.
1: They were later taken into custody.
13: Now we were more than just daredevils. Now we were telling a story.
1: The self-proclaimed Russian rooftoppers are known on social media for climbing other tall buildings around the world. In 2024, they were featured in a Netflix documentary called Skywalkers, A Love Story. Former NYPD Chief of Department Rodney Harrison questioned what happened with building security.
14: There's only a certain level that you could get to without all the bells and whistles and alarms going off. What happened here? Was there something that might have cut the wires that allowed the system not to go off? Or maybe the system did go off and the security response was very slow.
1: And law enforcement sources tell CBS News the couple reached the antenna, opening a hatch on the restricted 103rd floor used for water maintenance. Now they face numerous charges, including burglary, reckless endangerment, and criminal mischief.
0: That's CBS's Tom Hansen reporting from New York. Here in D.C., Metro says crime across its system has dropped to the lowest level in history. Now, with a major security operation planned for the July 4th weekend, transit police and emergency crews are preparing. WTOP's John Doman got a look inside Metro's command center.
15: On the fifth floor of this building in Alexandria, you'll have people monitoring the buses to the right, trains to the left, tracking where every vehicle is in the system. And with thousands of cameras that can be accessed both here and in the emergency operations center one floor above me.
16: What that allows is for our video technicians to be able to access different video feeds across all different modes. So that'll be trains, buses, our stations.
15: Maurice McKinney's a deputy chief of Metro Transit Police. Now this weekend, it'll be all hands on deck inside of here. But GM Randy Clark says,
17: the best scenario, this floor is very quiet. And as you probably notice, it's not that loud in here. That means things are going well.
15: In Alexandria, John Dome in WTOP News.
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8: We go back to the district, Nick. We've been watching a crash in our Kobe consulting camera right at the ramp from northbound 395 into the 3rd Street Tunnel. Now everything gone from the right side, and the lanes are open once again to get back into the tunnel. Your drive across the district feeling much better. Earlier issues we had on the outbound 11th Street Bridge appear to be gone as well. In Maryland, crash activity inside and outside the Beltway on the Baltimore-Washington Parkway. Northbound inside the Beltway after Goodluck Road. You've got the crash activity with a cautionary response to get by. And then after the Beltway, you've got more crash activity to navigate around near Powder Mill Road with caution. 70 westbound, the crash near Frederick, or near Braddock Heights, I should say, and exit 48 was on the left side when the caller told us about it about 20 minutes ago. And then on 97 northbound, the earlier crash we had after 32, now over on the left shoulder there to be seen, but not causing any more blockages. Virginia 95 southbound, slow in fits and starts from about Newington across the Occoquan River Bridge and as far south as Fredericksburg, but nothing reported in the travel lanes. 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I'm Ian Crawford. Your next traffic report in 10 minutes.
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3: Today we've had an extreme heat warning, but we're back to it for Friday as well as for Saturday, with triple digit readings coming our way again for the afternoon. Temperatures tonight will drop to 77 to 84 degrees. Tomorrow's range 100 to 106. It'll feel like we're up around 110 degrees with sunshine. I'm 7 News Chief Meteorologist Veronica Johnson in the First Alert Weather Center.
0: 91 degrees in Manassas, 97 in Frederick, Maryland. It's 95 degrees. 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
2: ABC News, I'm Dave Packer. A dangerous heat wave blanketing more than two dozen states. ABC meteorologist Melissa Griffin.
4: These extreme heat warnings stretch all the way to Kansas City, Missouri, right down into the Gulf Coast as well. It's not just today. Again, tomorrow we're dealing with the same heat, feeling nearly 110 degrees up and down the I-95 corridor all the way down to the Gulf Coast. It still feels like 102 in Indianapolis, 101 in Chicago.
2: And the sweltering heat as Americans hit the road and skies today expected to have been the busiest day of the Independence Day holiday for travel. The June jobs report showing just 57,000 jobs were added. That's half of what was expected. But stocks were higher, investors thinking lower employment could lead to an interest rate cut. A review of his financial report shows that across President Trump's first year back at the White House, his investment advisors made more than 21,000 security trades, amassing sizable holdings in companies that are directly involved with deals tied to the administration. This is ABC News.
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0: Sports on WTOP, powered by Maximus, moving people and technology forward. Rob Woodfork is here. What's happening this evening, Rob?
28: Well, we got Mystics basketball. They're playing without Sonia Citron tonight because of a sore knee and got out to a sloppy start they can't afford without their leading scorer. And the Mystics made their first 6 shots. They missed all 3 of their free throws and committed 7 turnovers. And yet and still, they've overcome that to grab the lead 23-22 as the first quarter just came to a close in southeast as the Mystics shot a red hot 83% in that first quarter, 10 of 12, and holding Atlanta to just 9 of 24 shooting. Angel Reese, the Baltimore native, 2 points on just 1 of 4 shooting. She is also got 2 rebounds, so a slow start for Atlanta. And the Mystics, with hot shooting, even without Sonia Citron, getting the job done. And much being made tonight of the starting lineups announced for the WNBA All-Star Game later this month. Caitlin Clark, of course, one of 3 members of the Indiana Fever named a starter. The second in fan vote behind Paige Beckers. But players ranked Clark the 11th best guard in the league, well behind Sonia Citron at 4. So a little more tension there in the WNBA. The Nationals, speaking of tension, dealing with a couple of key players serving suspensions, as just announced in the last hour. Cade Cavalli will have to sit for 7 games. Miles Michaelis, 5 games for their roles in the benches clearing incident in Boston 2 nights ago. You can read more on that on WTOP.com. Alex Ovechkin adds.

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4: 7:58, traffic and weather. Ian Crawford's in the traffic center.
5: Big items right now, all in Maryland on the BW Parkway inside the Beltway, leaving the district. Delays after 202. The crash activity after the Good Luck Road overpass blocking the left side. Once you pass that, you are golden, and 95 is drama free between the two beltways. 50 getting out to the Bay Bridge. Some modest delays past Baydale Drive heading toward the bridge span itself. We have three lanes going eastbound right now. And in Frederick, 70 westbound after Frederick near Braddock Heights, the crash activity near exit 48 is over on the left side. WTOP Traffic Center presented by Window Nation. 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I'm Ian Crawford. Your next report in 10 minutes.
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6: An excessive heat warning will end this evening at 8 p.m., but from late morning until 8 p.m., we'll be back in it for Friday as well as for Saturday. Temperatures tonight, with mainly clear skies and high humidity, will drop to 77 to 84 degrees. It'll feel like we're around 83 to 90 degrees. A range of high temperatures Friday, 100 to 106. It'll feel like we're at 110 to 115 degrees. And we're looking at setting some records once again as well. The record for Friday is 101 from 1966. And we're forecasting 101 degrees on Saturday in D.C. That could be an all-time hottest 4th of July on record. For right now, Saturday expected to feel like 105 to 110 degrees, and when the fireworks go off, could feel like we're 90 to 95 degrees. We are expecting some showers and storms, isolated variety for Friday afternoon. On Saturday, expect scattered showers and storms during the afternoon, should end by early evening. 7 News, Chief Meteorologist Veronica Johnson in the First Alert Weather Center.
4: In the 90s here, 95 degrees in Washington.
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4: Good evening. I'm Nick Iannelli. It's 8 o'clock.
8: From ABC News, I'm Dave Packer. Months after the FBI raided Georgia's Fulton County election office and seized hundreds of boxes of 2020 ballots, the agency is surging resources into the state. ABC's Olivia Rubin has more.
9: Priority investigation. That is how the FBI is describing its ongoing investigation into the 2020 election in Georgia, according to a source and an internal FBI memo I reviewed. According to that memo, the FBI is surging 260 FBI personnel, including intelligence analysts from around the country, to help with this effort.
8: A review of his financial report shows that across President Trump's first year back at the White House, his investment advisors made more than 21,000 security trades, amassing sizable holdings in companies that are directly involved in deals tied to his administration. Summer in full. 180 million people in 30 states are under alert for extreme temperatures heading into the 4th of July weekend. And there's a double threat, with some areas of the country also on alert for possible severe storms. ABC News meteorologist Lee Goldberg.
10: A little less extreme Saturday the 4th, but still feeling like it's over 100. The real relief coming on Sunday in the Northeast. But now to the severe storms fueled by the heat. It's tonight and tomorrow in the Midwest, and then tomorrow and Saturday the 4th in the Northeast, potentially impacting fireworks.
8: Russia launching a new massive series of strikes on Ukraine's capital. Ukrainian officials say at least 27 people killed, more than 100 injured. The city of Kyiv coming under attack from a barrage of ballistic missiles and drones. Looks like it's happening. ABC's Morgan Norwood outside New York's Madison Square Garden.
11: After days of secrecy, the two-day wedding celebration for Taylor Swift and Travis Kelce kicking off at Madison Square Garden, starting with the rehearsal.